0: Spooky times there, East India youth dripping down. Tony Law, how are you, fella?
1: Yeah, pretty good. How are you?
0: Did you like that spooky music for you coming in?
1: Oh, brilliant. I didn't hear it. That's my entry music everywhere I go. What? So I'm just used to it.
0: Well, I did my research.
1: Ooh, here comes Tone.
0: I like the fact that I looked at your, your Wikipedia. And just it just says early life. And I don't like the fact that they go Law. It should be Tony. That's just like, you're not an army. You're not an army cadet.
1: Law.
0: Born in Alberta, Canada. He describes his younger self as a dickhead. And that's all it says about your younger life.
1: Wow, that's it?
0: Yeah.
1: That's the whole thing. I'm glad someone's gone and made the effort to put that in.
0: So
1: I've probably described myself... Like,
0: once.
1: Well, who hasn't?
0: I know, yeah.
1: We were all dickheads at some point, weren't we?
0: I don't know. People wonder with you, because you do all your time travelling all the time.
1: Yeah, so when were you young? Dark ages. I'd say when I was about 19. Dick.
0: I'm trying to
1: 19 to 23, maybe?
0: I'm trying to say your comedy's timeless.
1: Timeless, that's beautiful.
0: See, that's what I was getting at there. Except for when you're on stage, actually you go on at a particular time. In many ways.
1: It's timeful.
0: Yeah.
1: In many ways, it's timeful.
0: So you're back up to Edinburgh again this year.
1: Yes.
0: And so how is the show going?
1: The new show, I've got about 7 minutes.
0: Yeah, what?
1: So far, so I think we're well ahead of schedule.
0: And then
1: I'm doing the old show at the Underbelly. The old show, last year's. 2013 Edinburgh show.
0: Right.
1: Toured. Then did 7,000 weeks at Soho Theatre. And then 5 nights at the Upside Down Cow Tent.
0: Right.
1: Because I don't like to concentrate, so I enjoy doing
0: it. When you went on tour, did it become a full 2-hour show?
1: Yeah, then it just drags on.
0: I know, but...
1: You do one half, and then have a break, and then think, I could have done that. And then just everything gets longer. Not necessarily better.
0: Do you not find with intervals that, your kind of adrenaline goes a little bit, and you get a bit tired?
1: A little bit, but I need the rest. I'm really out of shape. And also, I'm desperate for a fag. I know that's horrible, but I love that cigarette break.
0: Yeah, but the thing is, I understand what you're saying, but when you're on stage, you're not for one moment when you're on stage going, I'd love a fag. You're in the moment.
1: In the moment, but there's just an annoying sense of missing out on something at the back of my head.
0: Nicotine.
1: And I think that makes for a tighter first half.
0: Well, no, but it's that weird thing of, especially if you tour straight after Edinburgh, which I tend to do, and it's as you say, it's an hour and 5 in Edinburgh, and then it's 2 hours the next week.
1: How does that happen? Yeah, I know. How does that happen?
0: Well,
1: because you start in Edinburgh, don't you? You start dropping all the faff.
0: Yeah.
1: You think it's ready on the first day of Edinburgh, but by day 5 you go, oh, no, now it's ready. And then you go, I got to drop that bit now.
0: This is one of my many problems with Edinburgh. Edinburgh, I'm an old-timer. Edinburgh was, you were supposed to go up with 7 minutes and develop it over
1: a month. I'm flying the flag for you. I'm keeping it old
0: good
1: school.
0: No, but, I can't stand
1: critics who see it on day 4... a review. By the time the review comes out, it's quite a different show.
0: Well, no, absolutely, and it's their loss.
1: Yeah, that's why I tell them. They're always sneaky, though, aren't they? I always say, just don't come till day 10. Well, if the punters are coming.
0: Yeah,
1: but people know me well enough to know. I'll often get people who come in the first week and the last week, which I think is great. How it's improved.
0: But you know the fact that you added another hour after last year, so has that become part of the new show as well?
1: Yeah, so then I'll just shave it all down. So because I'm doing an hour at the Underbelly, so I'll just shave it down to the best bits.
0: See, now will that be annoying having done a longer show? You're throwing away some of your babies.
1: But because it's been a couple of months, the only stuff I'll remember will have to be the good stuff.
0: Okay.
1: So I'll have forgotten the stuff I must not have enjoyed doing.
0: And how many times are you doing the old show in Edinburgh?
1: No, just in Utterbelly at South Bank. Yeah.
0: Okay.
1: End of April. What month is it now? That's coming up.
0: Yeah, this is April.
1: Yeah, so 15, 16, 17, 18, 19, 20. This is great.
0: Remember during the week you fell for my April Fool's prank? Do you not remember that? Early on, last Monday?
1: Oh, what happened?
0: You know that big elephant that I put outside your house?
1: Was that you?
0: Yeah.
1: Oh, I didn't know that was a prank.
0: Yeah, well, I was wondering why you didn't get back in touch.
1: That happens, though.
0: Yeah, well, I feel bad now.
1: People are always leaving elephants for me.
0: It was 300 quid an hour to hire that.
1: Wow, okay. I thought it was normal.
0: You
1: should do more of that.
0: You bring elephants into your show quite a lot.
1: That was the 2012 show.
0: Yeah, yeah.
1: That's not this one. Yeah, that one when I hung them around the room and gave people torches. Yeah, that was just, I don't know. Trying to do art.
0: You know what I did?
1: I don't know. I ain't too well educated, but I've seen some art.
0: You know what I did on Christmas Day?
1: What?
0: I was on elephants.
1: What? Oh, yeah. In some hot place where they got elephants.
0: Yeah. Well, yeah. That's where they tend to hang out.
1: Yeah.
0: Have you ever been on an elephant?
1: That'd be funny if you were just like, yeah, no, it's near Stoke. Yeah. Yeah, the guy's got some elephants.
0: Let them go wild.
1: Wouldn't that just be, and it's like raining. You're just going, oh, I'm on an elephant, but I don't know, it doesn't feel right. So where were you, like a...
0: Thailand.
1: Oh, God, that sounds terrible.
0: I know. Well, have you ever been on an elephant?
1: No.
0: See,
1: I don't even like elephants.
0: But it's a beautiful moment, like when you get on, because it's quite hard to get on the elephant. You know, you need, especially at my age, you need a bit of a heave up.
1: Oh, yeah, I'll bet.
0: And then you're there, and for the first 20 minutes, you're going, God, this is really, you know, this is something special.
1: Yeah.
0: And because you pretty much have to put yourself into a jockey position so your legs are up. Because otherwise they can't flap their ears. And
1: you'd have to be able to do the splits when you have to ride them like a horse.
0: Yeah, so after a half hour...
1: Did you do lots of cowboy jokes?
0: No, after a half hour I said, could I get off, please?
1: Yeah, this is great, but I've sort of done it.
0: Yeah, I can't...
1: It's like skiing with me.
0: I can't feel my legs.
1: I used to do lots of skiing as a kid, and then when they book you for these gigs in the Alps sometimes to go skiing, and as soon as I get there, I think, I don't like skiing anymore. Why am I here? Such an effort to put on the boots and the skis, and you're on the mountain, you're going, I'm bored of this.
0: Did you come to that realization after a fall?
1: No, God, no, I never fall. I was, brilliant, proper good skier.
0: What? That's not in your early life.
1: Yeah, people don't know about my super skiing and ice hockey.
0: Is your personality the type that you just... just make realizations, I don't like skiing, that, and that's it, done.
1: Yeah, so, people who are properly into music have vast, eclectic taste. And me, I'll listen to just one band for 4 months.
0: At home?
1: Anywhere. And then I'll go on to and then I'll listen to someone else for 4 months. Or I'll always just listen to The Who for life. I listen to only Mozart for about 6 months. I just find choice, there's too much choice, and that can feel, that makes me, I can't go to supermarkets, because you just freak out, panic.
0: You go to one aisle.
1: Oh, I've got to have a list, and I got to get in and get out, head down, don't look around, don't look at choice, don't look at, there's choice.
0: But surely, even, I don't care how much money I ever have, I still go to the end of the aisles for the offers.
1: Oh, yeah, for sure. I don't want to be ripped off.
0: I could do
1: it. And then I'll just take...
0: Parcel.
1: I'll take 7 taxis that week and not even think about it. But I'll try and get 30p off on the corn on the cob.
0: But is that because... I agree with you with choice. It's taken... The media have taken a lot of things away from us. Even though they think they're giving us lots more. But they've taken... choice is overrated. But do you think that's because... You're from a relatively small place when you were growing up.
1: Yeah.
0: So what was your childhood like then? No choice.
1: No choice. You were forced to work. You were a laborer. Yeah, it was a farm. No, I was just alone all the time on the farm. It's too isolated. So did I don't know what that's got to do with choice, though.
0: No, because if you're in a remote place, there's very little choice. You do what you have to do.
1: Yeah, you have to feed the cows.
0: Right. Do you have brothers and sisters, though?
1: Yeah, 2 older ones and 1 younger sister.
0: And
1: so I didn't. They were old enough that I didn't. We didn't have much to do with each other.
0: Really? Yeah, it was sad. Good.
1: Well, not really. I liked it that way. I like my own time.
0: But you say that, but then you've got young kids, and
1: and I find that I love them, but
0: you've got 2 kids, is it?
1: 2,
0: right.
1: 1 set of twins.
0: Right.
1: They're 5.
0: I'd like to see them as individuals. So that's why I said 2 kids.
1: And I can tell them because there's one's a boy and one's a girl, so. But yes, I have to struggle to not go distant. Oh, daddy's reading the paper again. You fall into your dad sometimes, don't you?
0: Yeah.
1: And just, I haven't spoken to my kids for half an hour. I've been reading the paper. Right. Let's get down and do some playing.
0: But are you, from your childhood wanting to be a loner, are you just separating them all
1: actually,
0: the time?
1: Actually, yeah, I guess what I'm saying is I didn't like it.
0: Well,
1: sometimes
0: you know.
1: I just say, you want to see what it's like for dad? And I'll just wait till it's a really snowy day and just drop him in the middle of a field and say, I'll be back in an hour. Now imagine that all day.
0: Right. And so what age were you when you came over to Landon?
1: 19.
0: So you couldn't wait? Did you move to a bigger place in Canada first?
1: No, just came straight right into the deep end. So, it's a bit of an angler.
0: I thought you were going to talk about an angler and talk about fishing for a bit.
1: I was a bit of an angler, and I heard that the,
0: the
1: Thames
0: trout
1: was well stocked with two-headed fish. But I wanted to come British music and that, wasn't it?
0: All right, so 19. So you went to school, and then what happened?
1: Then, gosh, that's
0: it's a long time ago.
1: Yeah, no. I worked in a oil field plant factory.
0: You've just put every industry into that sentence. Oil field factory.
1: I don't know. They make parts for oil fields. Oh no! I worked in an abattoir as well. That's what made me a bit depressed.
0: Yeah.
1: Then I did the oil.
0: This is all in Alberta.
1: Yeah.
0: Right.
1: Yeah. So the factory. They used to call me college boy, and I was like, but I'm like 17. I was like 18. I would be in college now if I was college boy. It's just they didn't. I guess they thought I had. Too much of a vocabulary. I don't know, but it was just teasing me as college boy. I'm not in college. I'm here now, working. I'm not college boy.
0: Well, so at that point in your life, were you thinking...
1: got to get out. Oh, no, I just...
0: So that was just to get some money for the time being.
1: I thought, yeah, there was a depressing thought, like, this could be it. And I thought, I'm going to get out. I'll go to London, and I'll be in a band. And then I got to London, and I went, oh, no, you don't know how to play any music. That's going to be a hindrance.
0: Did you not think this through?
1: No, just went for it. Because I blame The Who, because I'd be literally in the fields listening to Bob O'Reilly in a tractor. Out here in the fields. And I go, who's speaking to me?
0: Yeah.
1: I'm going there. And the streets were paved with poverty for many, many years.
0: So, and did you came over on your own?
1: Yeah. Yeah, to go travelling. Travel around Europe a bit, you know, checked out some stuff. And
0: what was your favourite place?
1: Paris, I know. Straight up, just good old Paris.
0: I don't like Paris.
1: And London. Love London.
0: Have you been?
1: Mind you, it depends where you live, doesn't it?
0: What, in London?
1: Yeah, because you can have some bad stretches, can't you, if you live somewhere you hate.
0: So when you came here, so did you... You must have had very little money with you, because abattoirs don't pay that well, do they?
1: No, I had very little money. I spent it within 6 months.
0: On Who records?
1: I already had those cassettes with me, with my the Walkman that's waterproof. Yeah. So I was always like just in the water, just listening.
0: But so you came over to really, so that was your like very vaguely to become a musician.
1: Just I don't know, just something. Didn't have a real plan. And then I worked for like a job for a travel company, where. Back then, you could lie about your education, couldn't you? So I did like this training course where you go on a coach around Europe, and then
0: I've seen that program, yeah. the coach trip, yeah.
1: Yeah, it's not like that. It's a tour. It's like so you get 18 to 30 people on the coach, and I said, "Oh yeah, I've got a degree in history," and they're like, "All right then," and I said, "Those files will be mailed over soon from Canada." Hey, will you get those records in yet? I was already employed. No, it should be pretty soon. I think there's something wrong with their photocopier. And so blagged my way into that and just made stuff up. I mean, I knew a bit
0: did
1: of a history
0: did you know anyone
1: buff.
0: Over here, though, when you came over?
1: Yes, I had an old aunt.
0: Did you stay with your old aunt for a
1: for
0: while?
1: For one night.
0: Okay.
1: One night.
0: Did you kill her?
1: And she is dead. But not then. Right. I'm not saying anything. No, I mean, I've killed before, but not her.
0: Everyone's killed.
1: Yeah.
0: That's why we have food by radio. I mean, there's no censorship.
1: I worked in an abattoir, so I don't get queasy, and I still eat bacon.
0: But who were you... How long were you supposed to be with your aunt for?
1: No, just one day.
0: So that was always the plan?
1: Yeah, and then I went straight around Europe, like straight out.
0: Okay.
1: And then got back, and I can't even remember the order of it, but I worked at the Royal Parks for a while.
0: In London?
1: Yeah. Right. Yeah.
0: What, picking up litter?
1: I did that for a while, yeah. I quite liked that, because I just put my hood up and just hide.
0: You had your Walkman.
1: Just think, wow, this is it, this is life. But then I started doing, actually this is much later, this is after the travel company job, because then I lived in Paris for a bit. And then
0: how long did you live in Paris for? Night?
1: No, about 6 months.
0: Okay, can you speak French?
1: No. What? That doesn't make it no fun.
0: Okay.
1: Right? That's why it's better to go to like Eastern European countries where...
0: Because you can fluent on all
1: just,
0: those.
1: Just yeah, to grunt. Don't have to bother even trying to learn it. They'd be like, oh, what are you learning this for?
0: Right. So I'm going to get up to the point where you start comedy, but then we'll have a track.
1: Okay.
0: So you're at the parks.
1: Royal Parks.
0: Yeah, I haven't got the Who, by the way.
1: So I was driving a garbage truck there.
0: Right.
1: Actually, that's when I quit and went and decided I'd give comedy a real go. It was when Princess Diana died.
0: Well, a lot of people started comedy then.
1: But it was just all these people so sad about someone they didn't know, and I was just like, I can't be around these people, and I just quit that day. Picking up their rubbish, they were so messy in their mourning of a stranger. So many Daily Mails did I pick up.
0: Right. And flowers.
1: And McDonald's. And flowers, actually, that was quite sensitive. We were all discussing, like, when are we going to destroy all these and how are we going to get them out without these people seeing? That's right. I'm not going to be here for that.
0: And have you ever met any of The Who, by the way?
1: Yes.
0: All right, let's play a song and you can tell us your tale. This is Gil Scott-Heron, hey? How funky are we?
1: Oh, awesome.
0: Gil Scott-Heron straight after this by The White Lies.

0: White Lies. Death. A bit repetitive towards the end. Tony Law, tell me all about Roger Daltrey and your meeting.
1: Well, I know. I did the Teenage Cancer Trust gigs last year, and he said, "Oh, thanks for doing it. You know, anytime you want to come to Who gigs, let me know." So I took him up on that, and took Mary Beard, the historian, to see the Who at Wembley. That was weird. Right. And I got to meet him again then, chatting, and he's like a hero.
0: Yeah.
1: So when I first did the Teenage Cancer Trust gig last year, I was terrified. I was like, oh, is he here? Am I gonna? And my wife just knows how much I loved him that she just went around. She disappeared for a bit, and then she comes around the corner, and she's got her arm around Roger. She goes, look who it is! And I'm like, oh, hi. And she's going, look at him, he's going to cry. She was teasing me. I was going to, but she, anyway. So then, and I got became sort of chummy with his son-in-law, doing various stuff. Anyways, just a couple of days ago, get an email from Des saying, Roger's wondering if you'd fill in for him. All you got to do is introduce Suede. I just go, sorry, what? He's just, Roger, what's he doing? And I went, well, I'll think about it. Yes, of course I bloody will. And then Roger sends me an email saying, oh, thanks for stepping in, mate. And I said, this is unbelievable. I'm going to have to go back in time and tell my younger self.
0: And are you using any excuse now to email him back now?
1: We had a bit of a chat, but I sent the last one, so, you know.
0: I see you're waiting.
1: Yeah. But, you know,
0: it wasn't too neat.
1: It got up to about four.
0: Was the last one you
1: but
0: sent?
1: But his were getting shorter, and I thought, all right.
0: Yours are getting longer.
1: Yeah, and mine's were like, la, la, la, la, la. Yeah, so I've shut it down. You know, just got to chill, right? Let's be cool.
0: But so...
1: Probably going to go fishing. I mean, I didn't need to drop that in there, but...
0: under no circumstance, will you email him again until he emails you back?
1: No.
0: Roger, come on, be a dude.
1: I was like, what about the fishing? So I said, we're going to go fishing one day, and I'm just going to not fish. I'm going to stand behind you and just talk and talk right. until
0: fishermen
1: all the
0: fish... Fishermen don't like that.
1: Well, that's my take on fishing.
0: But really, they do not. Like. Yeah. I'm only going from any time I've seen it in the films.
1: Well, you'd try to be cool, wouldn't you? But eventually you'd be like, so, you know, when... who wants to talk about that? But say when you and the guys are doing the thing at the one... No, let's be cool. Let's talk about something else. Talk about that. Whoa, that's a hell of a thing in Syria. That's never going to end, isn't it?
0: Was there anything...
1: should we call Pete?
0: Is there anything, you know, obviously because you were a bit nervous when you met him, that you went, oh, God, I've always wanted to ask him that and I forgot?
1: Oh, just... I just went blank. And I've been blank about it since. I thought I knew. No, but I was, you know, you always worry that you're just dropping yourself in it. It's like, I liked when you were in the Mighty Boosh and they had you hoovering. He laughed. He loved that. He's the thing is he's so much funnier in the room than I am. Like, it's really, but I guess, you know, over the years, he's got his patter down. Yeah. Like, really funny, and he's like, he can do what I do.
0: He's 94 now, yeah?
1: He's 194.
0: Right.
1: 69, and rippled.
0: Rippled?
1: Yeah, I did feel his
0: tummy.
1: You
0: mean ripped?
1: Ripped.
0: What does rippled mean?

0: It's like extra fit.
1: Right. And that's been fit in the water.
0: And this is what I said. I don't know if I should even be embarrassed is what I said. I just went, fucking hell, Rog, you're fit. And he's a 69 town. And I was going, I know, you fucker. And I just went, couldn't stop swearing.
1: You just went, don't call me town.
0: Yeah.
1: We don't know each other that well, Rog. But so listen, I believe you have to go.
0: I got a bit nervous the second time I saw him, like of the many times we've been hanging out. I got a bit pissed actually because I was so terrified after the Who gig to go downstairs. I was really neck in the pints. I know I shouldn't have been. Mary had a few wines too, but it was
1: Mary
0: fun.
1: Beard.
0: Yeah, so when I went downstairs to see her, and you got to go through like five different levels of backstageness, don't you?
1: Yeah.
0: And every time you go to the next one, I like looking back at the people who are only stuck in phase two. Later, losers. And then the next one, oh yeah, I'm going in further. Later, losers, you're only on tier three. And then finally you go around the corner and there's Rog on his own going, town!
1: Just
0: And there's other people close by in case I turn.
1: Yeah.
0: But, and I said, sorry, Roger, I'm a bit pissed. And he says, something like, you know, that's all right. And I said, well, you know what it's like, hanging out with guys drink lots, like probably one of the greatest alcoholics in history was like your drummer. And luckily he laughed.
1: That's so
0: inappropriate.
1: I got so drunk once, I met Robert Smith. And I went to the Cure.
0: Oh, yeah.
1: No, I'm just to put myself down.
0: Yeah.
1: So I went to the show and I got really way too wasted. And his mates were Depeche Mode. And the guy, Martin Gore from Depeche Mode, apparently I was talking to him, and then I went to a Depeche Mode 2 weeks later and went, all right, Martin, he looked at me and went, so you can speak?
0: Oh, wow.
1: So I don't know what the fuck I was talking to him about,
0: but no.
1: I was that drunk where just completely...
0: If someone like that says you were hammered, then you think, wow.
1: Yeah.
0: Jeez.
1: I know, yeah. I actually...
0: Sure, if you knew him, yeah.
1: I took a step back in my life after
0: that. Yeah, yeah, yeah. If Rog says, you need to slow down there, you think, wow. So Keith and now me.
1: Well, listen, thanks very much for coming in.
0: Oh, thanks for having me so much.
1: Do you know the name of the show?
0: The new show. Yeah. The one at the Udderbelly is called Nonsense Overdrive.
1: Loving it.
0: And the one in Edinburgh is going to be called Enter the Tone Zone.
1: Okay, right. There you go.
0: Yeah.
1: And also, I'm just so delighted because you've worked really hard. Like, we'll get you in another time because we didn't really talk
0: about
1: the career. But you've worked so hard, but it's kind of come together the last 3 years now, hasn't it?
0: Yeah, four shows in a row. This will be the fifth one in a row. It's probably then, yeah.
1: Yeah.
0: Just getting off the gigs where people hated me.
1: Yeah, well, listen, well done for...
0: thank you.
1: Absolutely well-deserved as well. Now I'll play that track for you, because they've got a weird system here where you think the next track is going to be where it says one,
0: right.
1: But apparently it's not. So here's Gil Scott-Heron for you, Tony Law.
0: Oh, there it is.

0: Hey, funky, funky times. Gil Scott-Heron and the Revolution will not be televised. Now we have our Big Brother contestant to see what they're up to. Benny, thanks very much for coming in. What's your full name?
1: Thank you for having me. It's Benazir.
0: Right.
1: It's actually Benazir, yes.
0: But everyone calls you Benny?
1: Benny, yeah. Benny for sure. I picked that up when I was about 10 years old at primary school when no one could say my name back then in the 80s.
0: But they're okay now.
1: They're all right now because, I mean, Benazir's like easy compared to some of the other names.
0: But back in the 80s as well, the only famous Benny was that Benny from Crossroads.
1: Do you know what? I'm Benny Hill.
0: Right.
1: So yeah. I got it hard as a child.
0: So you basically, did this come up when you were in the Big Brother about how you were basically forced to seek asylum from Pakistan?
1: I don't think it came up in the house, actually, but yeah, that's true. My father had to flee from a dictator called Ziaulak back in 1980s.
0: Fucker.
1: Yeah, you know it. So, yeah, we couldn't go back until he died. So he died.
0: So what did your dad do that made him want to get your dad?
1: He's very political and an activist, and he spoke up against this guy's regime.
0: Right.
1: You know, he essentially killed Benazir Bhutto's father. I was named after Benazir Bhutto.
0: Okay.
1: Yeah, so my dad was very outspoken against this dictator's regime. So he put a bounty on my dad's head.
0: How much?
1: I don't know. It's no longer there, though.
0: Was it quite literally a bounty?
1: It was literally a bounty, yeah.
0: Right. Well, see, that's fairly heavy for a child to go through, though.
1: Yeah, I mean, yeah, it's
0: so
1: quite...
0: So you were born in Pakistan, then?
1: I was born there. I was about one when I came here.
0: Right, so you wouldn't...
1: No, but my brother, my oldest brother, still remembers being told to get up at 4 o'clock in the morning and ushered out of the house and ushered away onto a plane at 4 o'clock in the morning by my mother. My dad was already here. Okay. My mother escaped with myself and my two brothers.
0: What, so was your dad working with diplomacy, so he was travelling all over the place anyway?
1: Well, he was... Somehow, I don't know what he'd done, but he managed to get the hell out of the country.
0: I think he should maybe... Is he still around? You know?
1: He's around, yeah.
0: I think there's questions you need to ask this fella about your pertinent childhood. But how come he was in London before? Had he had to get out of the...
1: Well, he got out. He just had to escape, so he found any means to escape.
0: Right.
1: And he got here, and I think about 6 months later, my mother escaped with myself and my two brothers.
0: And so are they kind of, even though he's a dictator, was he one of those family orientated where he wouldn't go near the wife? It was the man he wanted, or was he looking for your
1: mother? Oh, he would have got my mother, yeah. She had to run away as well. At 4 o'clock in the morning, she had to leave and just leave everything and get on a plane.
0: So was that 4 o'clock in the morning, was that Ryanair?
1: Oh, I don't know.
0: Because they're the only ones who travel at that time, isn't it?
1: No, I don't know. Probably Pakistani International Airways.
0: So then, obviously, you just found this out as you went along.
1: Yeah. I mean, I remember my mum screaming with joy in 1988 when I was just a child. And she was screaming, yeah, he's dead. And I was like, yeah, okay. But then I found out afterwards that, the dictator died.
0: Right.
1: So we were allowed to go back into the country.
0: And did they go back?
1: My parents and myself and my brothers all went back, yes.
0: And what age was that?
1: I was eight years old.
0: Oh, so right. So where did you go when you came to England one?
1: We lived in Willesden.
0: Right, Irish community welcomed you open-handed.
1: But now we live in Kensington.
0: Right, you're saying Willesden isn't really
1: No, good. Willesden's good. My partner's from Willesden.
0: I could see the way your face there was going, But then that must have been really odd, at eight, being told to go back to Pakistan, because you're at that age where you kind of formulated friendships and stuff.
1: Yeah, we weren't going back to live there, but I mean, we'd already settled here.
0: All right, we weren't going to live there.
1: But my whole family were in Pakistan, so we weren't able to see my extended family. My mother was unable to see her mother and so on. So although we'd settled here, we weren't allowed to go back into the country as a visitor.
0: But right, so you went back to visit
1: them,
0: right?
1: Yes.
0: But was there any talk about, look, he's gone now, let's live in Pakistan again?
1: Oh, no, absolutely not. My father settled here.
0: Willesden kind of really grabs you,
1: doesn't
0: it?
1: Yeah, it grabbed us in, pulled us in the community. And this country's given us a lot, and we've also tried to contribute back.
0: What have you personally done, Benny?
1: Well, I'm standing for council elections in May.
0: Wowzer!
1: In Kensington.
0: Have we got the right Big Brother contestant in here? Which party?
1: Labour.
0: So you're standing for the council?
1: Yes.
0: And so how do you go about doing that?
1: Well, you join the Labour Party and then you...
0: Do you have to?
1: Become yes.
0: Right.
1: Unless you want to stand as an independent, which you can as well. But I've been involved in Labour Party for a very long time. My father was involved in Labour Party for a long time.
0: Was the Labour Party in government when you got your asylum?
1: No, it was Thatcher.
0: Well, then you must love Thatcher, then.
1: Do you know what? I don't love Thatcher, but...
0: Thatcher saved your life, Benny.
1: She snatched the milk.
0: Yeah, but she saved your life. Like, you know, I'm not trying to kind of big up Thatcher, but personally, she saved your life.
1: Do you know what? England saved our life, and I'm so grateful to
0: Thatcher,
1: England.
0: Thatcher, sign that thing and let Benny in. Let her into the country. Give them a place in Willesden.
1: Yeah, no, we're grateful.
0: You're not. You're a turncoat. You turned to Labour. You're battling against the Tories now, which I respect. So is it a situation where, like, I take it there's loads of councillors coming up for Labour in the election?
1: In Kensington, yeah. Right. I mean, we've got a few spots that we think we could win, and I'm in one of those spots where we currently have Labour councillors. And I think it's important to have opposition in Kensington because they're all Tories.
0: Yeah.
1: And
0: but so, will you go into specialised part of counselling or what?
1: I would like to probably go into family and children's service, and because I've been a youth worker and work with children.
0: But is that a thing that's decided beforehand?
1: No, I think once you are elected,
0: yeah,
1: then there's different committees you can go on to where you help make decisions for the council.
0: And are you canvassing already?
1: Yes.
0: Right. And
1: I've got a six-month-old as well, so I'm canvassing and juggling being mother and stuff.
0: Well, that's what everyone does, but... yeah. But so, have you got your patter down now, yeah? Are you actually going door to door?
1: Yes.
0: All right. I'm answering. Look, we'll play a tune, so I don't want to put you on the spot. And then I'm answering my door, and you're going to talk to me.
1: Okay.
0: You're going to try and get me to vote.
1: Oh, God.
0: I'll give you. I'm only going to give you two minutes 50. This is Willie Mason. What is this?

0: So right, the scenario is I'm at home listening to Willie Manson playing What Is This, and then all of a sudden my doorbell goes. Whoops, no. That's how my doorbell rings, and I go, hello, can I help you?
1: Hi, is that Sean?
0: Yeah.
1: Hi, Sean. I'm just calling about the local elections in May. Are you?
0: See ya. So, was there elections in May?
1: Yeah.
0: Right.
1: Local elections, council elections.
0: Right.
1: And I'm just wondering if you tend to vote?
0: Yeah, I do vote, yeah.
1: Okay. Well, can I give you this leaflet to have a look at?
0: Well, what are you all about? What changes are you going to make?
1: Well, we're all about helping people and supporting mothers and supporting young people and helping...
0: What about me?
1: Yeah, and you? How can we help you? What issues are you having locally that I can help you with?
0: I don't really like my neighbours.
1: Okay, what's the problem with them?
0: Just don't... Personality clash.
1: Okay.
0: Yeah. How can you help me with that?
1: I'll have to talk to my colleagues and get back to you.
0: Look, Benny, I haven't got any kids.
1: Yeah.
0: Right? And I pay all my tax, so I'm paying for people's education,
1: mm-hmm.
0: Which I don't mind, but maybe I should be getting some extra service because I'm not getting anything from that. How can you help me?
1: What would you like, though?
0: Well, what kind of services can the council offer me?
1: Well, at the moment, the council's cleansing the borough. They're getting rid of people. And I can see you live in social housing. Now, your rent's probably gone up. And
0: a little bit, yeah.
1: We would campaign against that, which is what we're doing currently.
0: But to a private landlord, how can you do that?
1: What do you mean?
0: What, you're going to get my rent down?
1: No, well, we're campaigning against it. But obviously, whenever we stand up in council, we are outnumbered by the Tories. But the more of us you have in there, the more likely it is that we can fight for your rights.
0: To party!
1: Yeah, to party too, yeah.
0: And Benny, you're going to have to do a bit better, because, like, you know, the issues are good,
1: yes.
0: But you're not selling yourself.
1: I'm sorry.
0: The first thing you said to me was, have a look at me leaflet. You're there in person. Don't be saying, have a look at me leaflet.
1: I know, but I'm a bit nervous.
0: But you've been on Big Brother, you know.
1: I know.
0: So why did you go on Big Brother then? Was it to get asylum from your parents? What?
1: I don't know. Honestly, it was just an experience. It was just an experiment. I thought, can I get on, really? And I went with a couple of people who were going to audition seriously.
0: Yeah.
1: I wasn't too serious about auditioning. And as I got through, I thought, this is an interesting process. So I went with it. And lo and behold, I ended up going through. But then when I was in there, obviously, I was, like, overwhelmed with the whole experience.
0: How long did you last?
1: 4 days.
0: Are you serious?
1: Yeah.
0: Amanda, what are we doing with someone who's on it for 4 days? For God's sakes. And so how does that feel when you're voted by the people then?
1: Well, it was a twist, wasn't it? So we weren't really housemates. We were just like refugees, really, living on the floor and not having anything to eat, not full housemates.
0: Right.
1: And a lot of people crumbled in those 4 days, and I kind of kept strong.
0: Well, you're a strong lady, aren't you?
1: Yeah, I'm a strong lady, and I kept strong. And I remember Angel crying and breaking down. I was helping. I gave her my blanket. And, you know...
0: See, maybe when you go door-to-door canvassing, offer people the blanket, don't just go, here's a leaflet.
1: Well, if they need a blanket, I can help them.
0: All I'm saying is have some blankets in the boot of the car.
1: All right, then. All right? Okay.
0: Yeah. But so 4 days, and then... So what, were you voted out by the public?
1: Well, it was a vote to save. And I realised when I came out that I was not shown much on the... Like, they didn't show... Because I'm not controversial enough. No, it's true, though, but honestly, maybe I wasn't controversial enough, I wasn't loud enough, I wasn't all those things, but I was who I was. And I don't think I was as quiet as they showed me to be. And if you asked any of the other housemates, I'm sure they would agree.
0: So you think they edited against you because they wanted you out?
1: I think they wanted me out because I wasn't controversial enough. I wasn't doing what they wanted.
0: Did you still have that big media furore straight afterwards?
1: There was a few people interested, yeah. There was a lot of stuff going on straight after, and it was a bit mad.
0: Right.
1: But I kept everything private because I've been, you know, I've been a youth worker and...
0: Any what kind of stuff did you keep private?
1: Stuff, just everything, like my life.
0: There's no censorship on
1: this. I didn't go and get an agent. I didn't go and get my boobs out and do all these things. I just kept it.
0: Well, what's this topless picture I have of you here from the internet? What's all that?
1: I kept it real, you know.
0: So at that time, before that, what was your job before you went into Big Brother?
1: I was a youth worker and I worked in a college as well.
0: Right. And then you went back to that?
1: I went back to working with children, yes. And then I ended up becoming self-employed and working with a disabled child.
0: But as their carer?
1: As a carer, right. Yes. And now I currently have my own business, cleaning business, and I work for a newspaper as well.
0: Whoa, whoa, whoa, whoa, whoa.
1: Sorry.
0: Your own cleaning business?
1: Yes.
0: What, where you... you kind of, you're the agent, you get the cleaners.
1: Oh, yeah.
0: All right, what percentage of their wages do you take? This could be a big blow for your council hopes.
1: Do you know what? I don't take a percentage of their wages. The way it works is we're a franchise, and the margins are very little, so they're well paid and well looked after. We took them all out for lunch last month.
0: Yeah, you're trying too hard now. So, come on, don't be a politician. How much do they get an hour?
1: Some of them are on $6.50.
0: That's not enough.
1: I know it's not, but you know, we're a small company. If I started the company from scratch, I would be giving them a hell of a lot more. But the margins are so little. It's a franchise, and we're given these contracts.
0: Right.
1: And if you look at the figures...
0: That is minimum wage, though, isn't it?
1: You know what? No, minimum wage is $6.31.
0: It's going up, though.
1: It is going up, which is great.
0: Well, but not for your business.
1: No, it is great, because we're going to put our prices up.
0: Okay.
1: And the clients will have to pay more.
0: But so how much do you charge your clients, then?
1: At the moment, because it's a franchise, like I said.
0: Okay, I'm not going to give you hard time.
1: We are only paid about £11 an hour. From that, 12.5% goes to the company.
0: Right.
1: So do your figures.
0: Well, and this is in Kensington, is it?
1: This is all around North London and Kensington.
0: Right. And how do you... Because I have a cleaner, which I pay a bit more than...
1: Which is great.
0: Yeah, because I'd feel too guilty about that.
1: Yeah.
0: But I had some really bad cleaners, and from proper agencies. So how do you know who's going to be a good cleaner?
1: We keep in touch with the clients, and we give most people a chance who want to work. That's how we know. We just kind of support them and guide them through working. And it's all part-time. So they all do other jobs as well.
0: Okay, so it's not legit. I think you've blown it. There's no tax being paid at all, is there?
1: What do you mean? I did PAYE. Right. Yeah.
0: Well, that's a good
1: idea. I'm trying to do something in my life.
0: Absolutely.
1: You know?
0: And have you got kids yourself now?
1: I've got a son, yeah, six months old.
0: Right. And that, are you going to have, is that the first of many?
1: Hopefully.
0: Well, good on you. And so you've got a very busy spread at the moment then. Like, you know, you've got the kind of cleaning business.
1: Yeah.
0: The young child, the kind of council.
1: And I work for Asian Sunday newspaper as well.
0: So, and what, a column?
1: I do showbiz reporting.
0: From where?
1: From London.
0: Would you be talking about this particular?
1: I could do, yeah.
0: Do you go to openings for the Asian paper?
1: Yeah.
0: So what was the last show you went to see then?
1: I went to, what do you mean openings, like shows?
0: Yeah, like... Premieres and stuff.
1: I know, I don't get to go to premieres. We're not that big yet.
0: Yeah, but
1: we're getting there.
0: I'm telling you, all you have to do is say, we're the biggest Asian paper. Like, you know, that's an audience that probably...
1: We're a free paper, which is great, and we're a Sunday paper, which is unique.
0: Right. So where do people get the free paper, then?
1: Well, at the moment, we're spreading out across London. It was based in Bradford for the last 2 years.
0: Bradford?
1: Yeah.
0: Right.
1: But we've just hit London.
0: So is it a national paper, then?
1: It's becoming national, yes.
0: Well, that's no. I think
1: it's getting bigger and bigger
0: definitely,
1: now.
0: Like, I think there's two Irish papers in London. You know, so there's no Asian paper in London.
1: There are Asian papers, but this is the first free Asian Sunday paper, and it's available in that big, you know, that big Hoover building.
0: Yeah.
1: The Green Hoover building, which is Tesco's.
0: Yeah.
1: It's available in there.
0: But what, you have to travel all the way up the North Circle to get a free paper?
1: But it's available around that region at the moment, and we deliver door-to-door as well. 20,000 people get it.
0: And do you canvas at the same time? There's a free paper!
1: No, I don't do the paper. I don't deliver.
0: Right. But no, it's an opportunity to
1: Give
0: some free stuff. But, so what kind of, what events do they send you to as your showbiz
1: Well, I went to meet Priyanka Chopra, who is a massive Indian actress, who is now modelling for Guess jeans and stuff.
0: Okay.
1: And I went to see her in January. And we've just done Inspirational Women Awards in Bradford, which is an award ceremony celebrating women.
0: Well, I got that from the...
1: Yes, from the title. Yeah, so, stuff.
0: But, and so, have you got anything exciting that they're sending? Honestly, look, you can blag. You just say, we're the only Sunday Asian newspaper.
1: Yeah.
0: And, like, say, we want to go to see whatever rubbish the, you know, next thing Brad Pitt's in.
1: Yeah.
0: And get there and
1: get
0: the free
1: tickets.
0: Okay,
1: that's a really good tip.
0: Yeah, but honestly, it will work.
1: Yeah.
0: We're actually not even on air, and you've come in.
1: I know, and I think it's great. I was just talking to your colleague outside. It's a great radio station.
0: Well, listen, Benny, thank you so much for coming in.
1: Thank you.
0: I'm really... good luck with the council
1: thing. Thank you so much.
0: So you won't be too disappointed if you don't get in, no?
1: I've already stood for two, but we stood in really bad...
0: You've already stood for two?
1: It's two. One was a by-election and one was in 2010. And they were really tough wards.
0: What, a proper by-election? Not for the council? Or
1: for the council.
0: Right. And how bad did you get
1: beat? I swung it by 8%. It's a massive Tory majority there.
0: But you lost?
1: But I lost, but I swung it.
0: Yeah,
1: I swung it by 8%, but you know what? Now I'm standing in a really cool ward, which is going to elect me. And if they don't, hey, you know what? I'll keep going because I believe in fighting for people, and I'll keep doing that.
0: Well, look, good on you.
1: Thank you.
0: You're a better person than me. vote for Benny. Thank you so much for coming.
1: Cheers. Really,
0: we're about to shake hands, but
1: thank
0: it's
1: you,
0: radio.
1: Yeah, it's
0: right.
1: Radio.
0: I'm going to try and put on the rest of this track here. This is French because I'm so international.

0: Well, there was another song. Now, live music. Bob Young has come in with her accompanist,
1: Simon Wallace.
0: Yep. And so on keyboards. And so, Bob, I have known you for a long time, even though I haven't seen you for a while.
1: I know.
0: Because people don't realise that when the comedy circuit started, it was called the cabaret circuit.
1: Alternative cabaret circuit. Non-sexist, non-racist, non-anything.
0: Yeah, it
1: and
0: was,
1: everybody
0: wasn't much fun.
1: Could do it. It was great, though. We all had a lot of muesli.
0: But the thing is, isn't that amazing that that's where... Because I kind of miss that, like, there could be a band on... I don't really miss the Jugglers, but it was... You know, it was kind of... but that's just not done anymore, is it?
1: No, I know. And they tried to... I'll tell you who tried to do it. You'll remember Warren Lakin.
0: Right.
1: He tried to sort of reintroduce the idea of new variety. And it just didn't really work, because that whole kind of comedic vehicle had gone so far up the motorway of life that there was no change in direction. I think it's a shame, really.
0: But, like, but you weren't just on that circuit. You were on the music circuit as well.
1: Yeah.
0: Right.
1: Yeah.
0: So you were just getting the best of both. Well, we had to get rid.
1: I know.
0: We had to get rid of you.
1: I know, because we were milking two cows at the same time.
0: It's just not fair. But
1: now
0: you've been doing outstanding work for such a long time. Now, but your new record is you've brought out an album of cover versions of Bob Dylan and Leonard Cohen.
1: Yeah. Yeah, and of course I don't call them cover versions. I call them reinterpretations.
0: Well, excuse me. That's why you're not on the comedy circuit anymore.
1: No.
0: That kind of attitude to life. Here's my reinterpretation. Jimmy Carr reinterpreted some of my jokes.
1: Oh, did he?
0: Why those two? Obviously they're great guys, but they sing from a very male point of view, though, don't they?
1: Yeah, but I've been doing Dylan work. This is my third album of Bob Dylan's songs. So kind of, Bob Dylan's my sort of, you know, font of all wisdom, really. And and why those two? Because they come from the same kind of root of songwriting, although they took different paths out of it. And because both of them write political songs and philosophical songs. And this whole point of this album was there's not a love song in sight. It's about philosophy and politics and things that, you know, I'd quite like people to think about.
0: Is it a bit like when, so before you reinterpret the song, do you look at the lyrics like very much like a poem and go, right, I'm going to see what the meanings are here?
1: No, I don't do that at all. No, I listen to loads and loads and loads of songs, and then Simon and I sit down in the studio and we play them through, and some speak to you and some don't. And they kind of make their own case. They, you know, they're like sort of lawyers coming into court. They make their own case, and if we think, well, that's working, we'll stay with it.
0: Well, that's a nice organic way of looking at it. I still prefer mine, of actually understanding the lyrics properly and studying them. But, you know, who's me to say? But,
1: oh, you know what I think, though, seriously, in a serious answer to that, if I'm singing the song right, then people get what the lyrics mean.
0: I love the fact that just the word right there, you went all West Country on one word.
1: Did I? Yeah. I'm not from the West Country.
0: You went right.
1: Yeah. Did I go right like that? Because I'm actually from the North, you know, which is more right.
0: Yeah.
1: That'd be more right, wouldn't it? So I wonder how that happened.
0: It's all that yoga you're doing, I think.
1: Maybe I was taken over by the spirit of a guru from Devon.
0: Before you do your first track, have the boys heard the interpretations?
1: Well, I always send my Dylan work, because Dylan's management and right-hand team, as it were, have been incredibly nice to me over the years. So I send them everything I do. And I sent them this album because I was a little bit apprehensive about it. I thought, well, I hope they're going to like this, because this is, you know, this is the serious material from effectively the 1960s. And I got a really nice email back, which said, Bob, thank you for sending this album. There is some serious music here. This is very heavy music. And the best compliment we can pay you is that you have done these songs justice.
0: I thought you were going to say, and the best compliment we can pay you is we're not suing. And has he heard all the records that you did of his?
1: Oh, you've got to keep stop making me laugh like that, because people are going to think that somebody's demented in here.
0: That's great. But look, less of my jibber-jabber. So what song are you going to do first?
1: We're going to do Everybody Knows by Leonard Cohen and Sharon Robinson.
0: Who's this Sharon Robinson woman?
1: Well, she worked with Leonard Cohen on a number of songs. This is one, and actually quite a lot of the political ones, interestingly.
0: Right. And will it be very obvious what the song's about?
1: Oh, I should think so.
0: I should cocoa is the expression, really, Barb. I'll let you... this is Barb Young and Simon doing a Leonard Cohen song for us.

0: Yeah. Lovely, lovely, especially for a Sunday. It's beautiful. Oddly, I couldn't help thinking, it's weird how that lovely crescendo comes in at the end as well, which you feel should be a chorus in the middle of the song.
1: Ah, now, I think we might have taken that and restructured it, because I think when we very, very first took the song, I think it was in the middle, and I thought it would be really nice if it built to that, because Cohen does this a lot.
0: Yeah.
1: It's got a chorus that comes again and again and again, and quite often you think, that chorus is too early. Defer that chorus, hold that chorus off. We mess with
0: which
1: the songs
0: brave,
1: a little
0: which
1: bit.
0: Which is great,
1: we're brave with the songs.
0: I think you're absolutely right. I think most people should leave the chorus till the end. That's the way, that's the new music.
1: I know. Can you imagine how much better Chirpa Chirpa Cheep Cheep would have been if they left the chorus to the end?
0: Most songs could, like, you know, just finish on the chorus and you
1: just
0: go.
1: Thank you.
0: Beautiful.
1: Thank you.
0: The other thing I would say is that's quite quick. He doesn't sing quick.
1: No, he does it really, really slowly and quiet. But
0: so
1: again,
0: what's,
1: you know,
0: about 24 minutes, his version?
1: Yes, I think so. Yeah. But it just felt like it could, you know, it felt like it could, I mean, there's a lot of key changes in it as well. It felt like it could be like an escalating argument, you know, that suddenly led you to this place where you go, everybody knows this. Oh, we all know it. And that was quite a sort of nice thing in the arrangement. I really like that arrangement.
0: No, and did you and Simon both do that together?
1: Well, we started with an arrangement that actually I'd done with Jenny Carr, and then Simon took it away and mashed it up.
0: Simon looks like he's a bit of a masher.
1: Oh, yeah, he really is. Yeah. And I think we got a better song because of it, actually. I think it was better.
0: It was weird because when I listened to the track during the week, the album during the week, what's the name of the album again?
1: Hard Rain.
0: Hard Rain.
1: In a hard rain's gonna fall.
0: Oh, yeah. Mm-hmm. But your kind of main thing is jazz, though, isn't it?
1: Well, I'd say it was jazzy, you know. Because, I mean, it's a really interesting, we spent many a motorway trip arguing about what is jazz.
0: We all do that part. Yeah,
1: right. So, but for me, it's about who's playing on the album. Well, who's playing on the album? Jazz musicians are playing on the album and they bring a jazz sensibility to it.
0: But what I'm saying is, like, just from knowing you, you're kind of, your main thing was always like, it was always kind of jazzy.
1: Yeah.
0: Well, and was that like, even when you started singing at the start? Because obviously, like, initially you must have been into pop music.
1: Yeah, no, Tamla Motown for me. I mean, I grew up with Tamla Motown, so for me it was all that kind of, and then gospel. And But I'd always I've liked to, you know, you like everything, don't you? If you like music, you like, there's so much music, then there's so much that you like.
0: Yeah,
1: and over the course of time.
0: I don't like R&B.
1: As in contemporary R&B, do you mean? But as opposed to rhythm and blues, which we love.
0: Well, yeah. Well, that's the Rolling Stones, really, isn't it? But R&B, all that, oh, baby, you come. I don't understand how anyone gets that.
1: No.
0: It depresses me. For me, I just go, you know, when you see the top 10 and there's like four R&B songs, you go, baby, I love, and they're going, well, there's no tune.
1: No, there's no tune.
0: So what?
1: No, there's no tune and there's no melody anymore, and that's a real, real shame.
0: So what do people like about it? Have they got their chorus so hidden they don't bother putting it in?
1: That's a very good question. Or are they just doing something that's a kind of little bywater of music? Because if you look at the history of music, there have been so many bywaters.
0: Yeah.
1: And that we'll swim back into, I mean, Simon thinks we'll swim back into tunes quite soon.
0: I might go on the motorway with Simon. He seems like a fairly interesting chap to out there.
1: Can I say, you can get in the car, as I did a couple of weeks ago at Newbury with Simon, and get out the car in London, and Simon has, during the course of that journey, gone through the following things. The use of mobile phones in Africa, how it helps people sell peanuts, the death of jazz, film music and why it's no good anymore. There was something else on that trip as well. Oh, I know. Exploration of space and the modern and fantastic value of science.
0: Yeah, I've gone off Simon somewhat, really. I'll be travelling on my own, Simon, but thanks for the offer of a lift. Just listen to my iPod, I think.
1: And hitchhike.
0: Are you still travelling all over the world rather than just Britain, yeah?
1: Yeah, I'm in Connecticut in the summer and I'm back in New York in the autumn. And again in the very early New Year.
0: That always sounds brilliant, you know, we're going, I just did a gig in New York. But is it brilliant or is it quite hard
1: work? It's brilliant. It was hard work when I started doing it. I mean, I was really lucky because 2002, when I did the first Dylan album, it was they'd had this massive amount of money to invest in a kind of some sort of British fair in New York, and of course 9/11 had happened in 2001.
0: What was that?
1: And so there was all this money floating about, and I'd been offered this run at a theatre, which I couldn't have done without this money. And right. They were so happy to have somebody to give it to. They said, "Oh, please take this money," and then because of that, I started going back and forth to New York and playing there, and slowly, in a 10-year period, you know, built a kind of following and built.
0: That's brilliant. And obviously you must still love performing. It's not just a way to remain.
1: No, I love it.
0: Right.
1: But no, I mean, are you ever any happier than when you're on stage?
0: Yeah, I absolutely agree. But then there's getting to the stage.
1: No, but that's just a little bit, isn't it? That's a little blip that is, you know, that's minor compared to... We drove 7 hours the other day to get to Chester. It was because the motorway was all clogged up and the weather was terrible, blah, blah, blah. But the point is, we got to Chester and it was packed and they loved it and they got it. And you know, and you go, that's worth it. That was worth the journey.
0: Well, it's good to have that attitude as well. But sometimes, you're right, obviously performance is always great, but sometimes you put in a lot of effort for very little return.
1: Yeah, sometimes. But not that often. I mean, not when you've done the amount of work you've done, and when you've done the amount of work we've done. I think you'll get to a certain place where, you know, you're always going to. I'm always going to enjoy playing because I play with great people, and the people I play with are so fantastic that even if everything else is going wrong, I'm listening to what they're doing, and I'm thinking, cool. What could be nicer than this? I mean, different if you're standing up and you're there on your own.
0: Tell me about it. It's lonely.
1: It's very lonely. I don't know how you do it.
0: You can hear the other musicians. I can just hear the sound of sadness in my own head as I'm making people laugh. Has your voice changed much over the years? I don't recognise it, but you'd know.
1: Yeah, it's got higher, actually. It's got higher. I've got more range than I used to have. I mean, I used to smoke, of course, in the old days.
0: Yeah, nobody smokes anymore.
1: And nobody smokes anymore, really. And so that's been quite good.
0: I went out. What Barb was alluding to, I said, you know, you set up and I'll go out and have a fag. But it was because Simon started talking about space. I just went out the room. That was the main thing there. I don't smoke.
1: No.
0: But so you're going to do a Bob Dylan song to finish
1: out. Yeah.
0: So a very well-known one. And hang on. So you got the lyrics in front of you. This is a bit
1: cheap. No, I'll tell you why. Because I spent the weekend working with the Royal Philharmonic and a bunch of musicians in Corby. And I'm
0: incredibly... That sounded great until you said Corby.
1: I know. And I'm incredibly tired. And if you're on radio and you're tired, it's quite useful because you can, in case your mind slips... out the window.
0: Well, Michael Stipe does it with all his hits, even.
1: Does he?
0: He always has a big...
1: Can I say that Barbara Streisand's got one of those, what they called autocues, massive, great, big autocue. She doesn't remember any of hers.
0: Well, what she's got on her autocue is the money she's getting paid, because that's her motivation for a lot of her singing.
1: I don't think there's an autocue big enough for that.
0: Well, you know, it's like one of those giant-sized checks. But so you're going to do Howling in the Wind, yeah?
1: Blowing in the Wind.
0: You're not doing Howling in the Wind?
1: No, there's no howling in this song.
0: Bob Dylan, that's all he does is howl.
1: Oh, how could you?
0: I say that as a compliment to the fella.
1: How could you? He's a great singer.
0: Did you love... was it No Direction Home, that Martin Scorsese?
1: Yeah, I did. But my favourite... No, Don't Look Back is the one I really like. The Arthur Penn from the 60s, where he's doing
0: electric.
1: His very first... Yeah, when he's doing his very first tour... And in Britain, when he's really... No, he's not electric then. He's still acoustic. But there's a scene, in a party scene, where Donovan comes in. And Donovan plays for them. And they all look utterly disinterested.
0: Well, I think that was the time. Have you ever met Bob?
1: Have I ever met Bob? No, I haven't.
0: I have.
1: Have you?
0: Yes, I have.
1: No, you can't just go away from that.
0: Well,
1: you've got to tell me something.
0: No, well, because I live near a recording studio.
1: Yeah, I know which one it is.
0: The church in Crouch End.
1: Which I've recorded in over the years.
0: And I was invited to a party there and Bob Dylan was there, like dressed as a tramp.
1: Yeah.
0: And I'm all right, Bob. And he says, if you mention me on the radio... I always want to call that song Howling in the Wind. So that's what he said to me.
1: Did he say that to you? You were making that up with that slightly... slight expression that I can't quite tell whether that's really true or
0: I'm smiling.
1: A complete lie.
0: No, I did meet him, but obviously I just went, how are you? Like, I met Madonna as well, but that was, how are you? I don't really consider that meeting them. You know, I didn't...
1: What did Madonna say?
0: Hi.
1: Is that it?
0: Well, yeah, because it was one of those where it was a party and they said, oh, this is John, this is Madonna. She had no interest in the slightest of me, so... And I wasn't going to go... I liked Like a Virgin, because I don't feel the need to just say something for the sake of it. But so I say I met them, and it's like brownie points, but I didn't really meet them, because I didn't speak to them. I don't consider that meeting people, really.
1: No. Well, except you did say hi. I mean, there was an exchange of information.
0: What? That I'm present, and you're present, and you probably don't really want to speak to me. That's the information I got from
1: was
0: that.
1: Was it that bad?
0: No, it was lovely, but like I'm sure... like. He's quite a shy man. He didn't need someone like me coming up and talking nonsense to him. And because I'm not... like. I
1: although he was at a party.
0: Well, yeah, because he's mates with David Stewart,
1: yeah.
0: Who ran the thing.
1: Yeah.
0: But, you know, there's a very famous tale. You must know that. The tale where he got the wrong address. He was
1: yes.
0: going to visit Dave Stewart.
1: Yes.
0: And he called a house instead.
1: Yes.
0: And he called it, and this woman up the door, and he went, is Dave there?
1: Yeah, and there was another Dave, and yeah. she let him in, and he sat there in the living room.
0: He sat there having a sandwich, waiting for Dave, the plumber,
1: yes.
0: to come in. And then he came home and says, hey, Dave, Bob Dylan's in the sitting room waiting for you. What's wrong with his toilet? So listen, thank you so much for coming in.
1: It's a pleasure. But it's a joy to see you.
0: And you.
1: Thank you.
0: So I'll let you get on with it. Are you ready, Simon?
2: I am.

0: Lovely again. Right, before I leave you go, was it like you're absolutely right? They're not cover versions; they are interpretations. Because that's one of his most angry songs. Was it hard to pull back? Because you don't sing it with any anger.
1: No, I sing it with something completely different. I hope, which is that the song, which is now what, nearly 60 years old, has the exact same meaning now. Mm. And over those 60 years, nobody seems to have listened to any one of those words.
0: But that's what I'm saying. Like, will you do
1: it? So I sing it with sadness.
0: Well, see, I didn't want to say that because I wanted to know whether it was like, you know, I wasn't even thinking of sadness. I was thinking more resignation.
1: Yeah, that too, yeah.
0: Or I couldn't make up my mind when you were saying it. Was it resignation or were you trying to show a little bit of hope by being it soft?
1: Yeah, that's interesting. I mean, it's a question. What's really interesting about it is it's a set of questions, you know. So it's not, it never gives you an answer. And in fact, what it says is there isn't an answer, really, because if you tried to find that answer, you'd be running after what? Some empty space. It's blowing in the wind. And I think that's a really kind of interesting notion. It just felt to me, when we worked on it, it never felt like doing it angrily was going to help it.
0: Mm. Well, yeah, because it's been done anyway, you know.
1: And it's been done.
0: But listen, Bob, you should be really proud of that album. Like,
1: thank
0: as I say,
1: you.
0: Like just hearing you do it live, it's very hard because when you listen to a record, you're washing up and stuff like that. People don't just sit there. So it's really nice to concentrate and see the interpretations that you did do. Thank you so much as well, Simon.
1: Such a pleasure. Thank you so much.
0: So the album, how can people get the album?
1: Oh, everywhere. Amazon, okay. Digital 7,
0: so
1: iTunes.
0: Say the name again.
1: Shops. Hard Rain.
0: Shops!
1: Yeah, you can get it in HMV. Should you be able to find one?
0: Hard Rain.
1: You'd need an app for that, wouldn't you?
0: I know, yeah. And then live?
1: Live in London at the Arts Depot on Saturday and at Pizza Express Dean Street Jazz Club, Soho Jazz Club.
0: You do that one quite a lot, yeah?
1: Yeah, a couple of times a year, and we're there on the 11th and 12th of May.
0: Okay, and have you got a website that people can go to?
1: Oh, yeah, my name, barbyunger.com, and Junger is J-U-N-G-R.
0: Well, listen, it's been an absolute pleasure. We're going to bring in Justin Edwards in a second, but we'll play a tune. I will play a long tune, so then people have time to... Simon probably wants to tell a couple of stories. So here's the on Certain Smile.

0: From the, or as we call them in Dublin, the, because we can't pronounce our THs. Jules Holland's playing piano on that for Fact Finders. Right, now, every week, well, not every week, but it's a Sunday, and I think Sunday should be about love. Last week we had the glowing Lucy Porter on, telling us about her love life. And because I'm slightly autistic, I thought, well, we better get the other side of that story. So we've got her husband in, Justin Edwards. Good day to you, sir.
1: Good day. It's lovely to be here.
0: So Lucy was telling us all about her drug addiction in Manchester.
1: Yep.
0: And that was around the time you met.
1: Well, we never actually met in Manchester. We were both there at the same time, whenever this was, 1980-something, 1990-something. She was... we were in the same year.
0: But right.
1: Different disciplines, different academic worlds.
0: What were you studying?
1: French and drama, and she was doing English. So I don't think our paths ever crossed.
0: And so has the French come in handy at any point, besides holidays?
1: No.
0: So...
1: hardly ever. No. It was my parents going, you can't just do a drama degree. That's a waste of everyone's time. You'll be useless. There's no jobs in that. They said you do something useful. I've never used it once.
0: But with a drama degree, that's different to going to drama school, yeah?
1: Yeah, it is, yeah.
0: So... What, it's just theory and kind of...
1: Yeah. It was, theory and study of... It's like doing an English degree, but it's more about plays. Is the book. But although, because it was Manchester, there was a lot of comedy, because it was obviously the young ones have been there. You could sort of still smell them, or their influence in the corridors. And who else? But Trevor and Simon had been there.
0: Well, that's a blast. Before, so,
1: yeah. And various others. Quite
0: for
1: a few people.
0: Our young audience, Trevor and Simon used to be on daytime or kids' TV.
1: Swing Your Pants. And it turns out one of them went to school with me as well.
0: Earlier on?
1: When I met them, yeah. He was in the same year as my eldest brother at school in Southampton. Well, it's a small world.
0: I'm getting the impression that you don't really hang out with people, because Lucy was in Manchester at the time. You didn't see her. You
1: never saw her.
0: Are you a bit of a loner?
1: Not at all. I was just... We met... A long time after university. It was about year 19, whenever. I should know.
0: And that was your icebreaker? Hey, we went to...
1: We were at... No, I think we didn't even realise that till... We got lots of friends...
0: What, sex straight away?
1: Straight away. We didn't mess around. But no, we got lots of friends in common. It occasionally crops up. We go, oh, I know. I'm sure I've seen him with some people at the wedding. We go, I'm sure I've seen him, yeah. Oh, I was in his tutorial at...
0: But so... Did you always want to be an actor then?
1: I did, yeah. That was always the plan.
0: From what age?
1: I'd say quite young. Sort of, 14, 15. Just think this is what I want to do. But it was the kind of school where they didn't really have...
0: This is in Hampton.
1: Yeah, they didn't really have an arts... It wasn't very sort of arty school. And because I'm a sort of giant, they all expect me to play rugby and stuff, and I didn't.
0: So you didn't play any sports?
1: Oh, no, I hated it. I've got a brother who's about my size, and he's good at it.
0: Hates quite a strong emotion.
1: Yeah. Well, I know.
0: Dislike will do.
1: I hate rugby. Or I hated playing it.
0: Right. But at 14, so what was there some, film or play you saw that you went, yes?
1: No, I can't think what it was. It may just... Wurzel Gummidge was filmed
0: a lot of people. Al Pacino, apparently.
1: Yeah, it was filmed in our village when I was growing up, so it was really exciting, because that was... So we'd all watch Wurzel Gummidge every week. Oh, look, there's the field up there, and there's bloke from the road, because everyone was sort of in the background of it most of the
0: time.
1: Did
0: you get any extras parts in it?
1: I didn't. I was furious. My brothers... I've got brothers who are a bit older than me, and they were all used as extras. There's some really good school scenes, which I still show to my nephews and my kids, because they're now sort of on YouTube. I'm going to pause them and go, look, there's your Uncle Andrew there, and there's Daniel, and there's... So the whole village is kind of immortalised.
0: So why did you not get on?
1: When it came around to us... They were still filming there the next year, and the headmistress said, no, waste too much time. Because they did that kind of classic TV thing of, well, we just want to film in the school for a couple of hours, and we'll pay all the children £10 each, and it'll be marvellous, and we'll pay for a new coat of paint.
0: It was very exciting for them.
1: And they were there for about 3 weeks, which was brilliant, because the kids loved it, because they kind of just took over the school, and no lessons happened, and it was all fun. But
0: so it must have been, there must have been a slight thing then, when you saw something being filmed and stuff, you went, I wouldn't mind doing this.
1: I thought, this looks easy.
0: So then why didn't you just go to drama school rather than...
1: Well, this was, again, my parents had this, because again, you could go to university and get a grant, right, and you've got to go to university because then you'll be fine, because I think they always thought acting's a ridiculous waste of time, you'll give it up and get it out
0: and
1: of your
0: was
1: system.
0: Manchester your first choice?
1: It was, I think, yeah, well, because I was doing French and drama, there's only about three places that do it.
0: Manchester, Paris,
1: and Le Havre. Bristol, I think. No, Bristol did it. And one at the Royal Holloway or something. Yeah, so literally about three places. I said, right, you know, I want to do drama. My friend said, well, you've got to do French because I was good at French. And they said, we should do that as well, because then when you've got this nonsense out of your system, you can go and be a French teacher.
0: And so coming from Hampshire to Manchester, was that a big cultural kind
1: of... I found it. Yeah, it was a tiny village I grew up in Hampshire. There were two boys in my year.
0: If anyone wants to know who they are, look up Wurzel Gummidge, they're on that.
1: Yeah, they'll be on there, just free. You'll see them. Yes. So, yeah, it was very... Yeah, no, Manchester. I was terrified when I first moved there. Just because it was... When I lived... And I had a halls of residence just right opposite... I didn't realise at the time it was right opposite the sort of ambulance rank around the back of the MRI at the Manchester Royal Infirmary. So there were just police cars and ambulances constantly going in a stream. I remember sort of lying in this strange, cramped halls of residence room on the first night going, this place is just lawless. I mean, just listen to
0: So, was it quite a sheltered upbringing then?
1: Yeah, definitely. Well, lovely. Very nice. I keep telling my wife's favourite stories because it was Mother's Day. Mothering Sunday, as we had it yesterday, and or in fact a week ago, as it will be.
0: People know this isn't life.
1: Yeah. And we used to go, and my wife still finds this, because we used to sing in the little church. She'd sing in the church choir.
0: And you used to sing?
1: Yeah, in the Sunday school, we'd go out and pick wildflowers. We'd go out and look up to the woods, Fern Hill Woods, just to be precise, and pick posies of wild flowers for our mothers that we would then present to them in the Mothering Sunday service. And I tell this to my wife, and she's convinced that I've just had some drug-addled recollection of the 1950s, and this could never have happened.
0: You know, it does sound nice, but what you probably don't tell is a lot of the time it was pissing with rain, and it wasn't as romantic as...
1: Oh, I don't know. No, it was a glorious childhood. But that was, it was very different from Manchester, certainly. Yeah.
0: And so in Manchester then, you were there for 4 years?
1: Four long years.
0: And then what happened next?
1: Then I was a year... What did I do? I worked in a hotel for a year. Did a lot of hotel and catering.
0: In Manchester?
1: No, outside Stratford-on-Avon.
0: See, this is why I don't get when people... Like, you study drama and French, and then you go, right, I'll work as a
1: work
0: hotel.
1: In a hotel, yeah. Well, I used to work there a lot in sort of holidays, and I just thought, well, I want to go to drama school. My parents were talking, you don't go ridiculous. I think they just thought if they just kept me away from it for long enough that I'd give it up.
0: And were you very tall very early?
1: Yep.
0: So was that, I guess you used to get picked on for that, yeah?
1: Not really, no. I don't remember, I never sort of got into fights over it.
0: But it's just, that would be your nickname would have been
1: something. Yeah, it was always some kind of, blacky thing. But always, because I was never thin, I was always huge and tall. So I think,
0: So what height are you?
1: 6'5", if I kind of really stand up.
0: A lot of the time, really. Do you end up you're crouching a lot then?
1: Yeah, I'd spend a lot of time kneeling down, kneeling on the floor, lying on the floor. What's going to having kids? You just graduate, you stop sitting on sofas and chairs, just on the floor.
0: I noticed no scars on your forehead.
1: No, I really did myself last week in a hotel in York about 2 weeks ago. I knocked myself out on the fire escape sign.
0: Right.
1: Which I do it occasionally, but once or twice.
0: Yeah, that's
1: a year.
0: What I mean, but I was looking at your face going, there must be a couple of scars from
1: top of the head, because my head is just underneath most door frames, and if they're a little centimetre lower and I'm not noticing, I'm going straight into them. So, yeah.
0: So what, hotels, so you're just kind of pretty much finding yourself at this point?
1: Yeah. This was, when was this? In
0: After Manchester.
1: Working there, yeah. Now, that had very low beams, that hotel as well. I did knock myself out a lot there.
0: Did you get involved in the drug culture, like coming from the sheltered upbringing in Manchester?
1: No, not really. I mean, no more so than, most students, you get a bit stoned.
0: What I mean, but, like, as I say, because you were coming from the small village, some of them would have been probably used to that already.
1: There were definitely... It wasn't that. I mean, I've been, school in Southampton, which is a bit more exciting than the home that I came for. But no, I didn't. I got lots of friends that went to Manchester, and I was quite surprised. They said, we chose this because of the music scene. And that astounded. I thought, why would you come in for that? I never got into that. And also, I was there just at the tail end of Manchester, because I've got my brother, who's 5 years older, was there as well, but he was there
0: when it was kicking.
1: And he said he never went to a single nightclub once, and he said it was still like it was very local. Like, if you're into that, you're into it. He said it didn't really.
0: Yeah.
1: He said it passed by. It's a lot of people.
0: It's because very little culturally comes out. So when something big comes out, they make a huge
1: deal.
0: Everyone goes, this is it.
1: I mean, I was there just as I was leaving. That's when Oasis were, and that was extraordinary. You walk down any street in Manchester, and you'd hear it being played from every window or
0: they
1: every
0: were
1: car.
0: That
1: was huge. But
0: with their Beatles-esque music.
1: Yes.
0: So what happened? Then you started studying drama properly.
1: Then I did a postgrad, one year course at drama school, because that was the only thing I could afford. I couldn't do the full. Also, for another 3 years, I'd have been in education for about 8 years. Ridiculous! I should have been a doctor.
0: That's the way it goes. So a year course in drama.
1: Yes.
0: So do you think that was enough?
1: Yeah, I think so. Yeah, I don't know. I'm always sort of scathing and skeptical about drama schools. You can teach people to act. You can't teach people to act. You can. improve them, or you can sort of give, you can have, it's useful skills, good skill sets, kind of vocal things and, you know, musical ability and whatever, all of that. It's quite technical, I think.
0: So what was your first job then as an actor?
1: My first job was I did a musical tour of Italy in a Beatles musical called Twist a Shout, which was a kind of
0: theater. Were you one of the Beatles?
1: I was not one of the Beatles. No, I was Brian Epstein. Came on as Brian Epstein. It was for schools, but what we do is we go to these really big theatres in everywhere, the whole up and down the country for 3 hours. Great fun. But and then they'd bus in sort of 600 or 700 Italian school kids, and we do this whole kind of History of the Beatles musical.
0: I take it in English.
1: In English. And they'd all obviously studied the script before they came, and then we'd, you know. And they apparently, according to some loophole, the producer said, we were allowed to do the songs because it was before midday and it was for educational purposes. I still don't think they had any right to do any of it.
0: Well, back up a bit. Yeah. The shows were on before midday.
1: Yeah, there's a night we do and start at 9 in the morning. Well, the Italian school day starts at 7 or something stupid because they're continental.
0: They're fascists.
1: Yeah. And they all get to sleep in the afternoon or something, all poo in the shower. And so we started, we did the show about 9 in the morning, I think, yeah. I think occasionally we do sort of 2, but so we finished work by sort of 1.
0: What would you do for the day?
1: We'd get in these buses and be driven by our insane Italian technicians to the next town. We go, right, now we're going.
0: It was always oneers, yeah.
1: Yeah, one overnight. Never did a double. We did a week in Milan. And that was it. And then we said, right, we're going to drive to Turin. So we drive to Turin and we'll just pass out and sleep in the minibus. And then we'd go out every night from 5 till about 3 in the morning and properly go mad and tie one on, because we had, like, you know, cash expenses and lira, and it was quite cheap and it was quite good fun.
0: Lira?
1: I know.
0: That's a lot of lira.
1: That was a lot of fun. And then we'd have to get up at 7 and, you know, sweat our way through this horrific musical about the Beatles again, and then fall asleep in the minibus, and just did that solidly for sort of 7 days.
0: Yeah, but you can kind of do that thing.
1: You can do it when you're 20. Yeah, exactly. It was fine. We had, you know, we'd always get Sundays off.
0: How did you get that job, though?
1: I auditioned for it. It was just one of those things. It was after I left drama school.
0: From the stage or something?
1: Yeah, well, no, it was PCR, was it used to be, which was called Production Casting Report. I think it still goes. Right. It's kind of like, you know, you subscribe to it, and it's all lowly paid, rubbish theatre jobs.
0: Just for the experience. Things.
1: Yeah, but it's great fun. I mean, yeah, really good time, groundlessly, and had a very... But yes, it was Brian Epstein, then I died and came... No, it was Stuart Sutcliffe. That was Stuart Sutcliffe, then I died and came, you know, went back off, put on a different wig, came on as Brian Epstein. Then I died. I came on as Alan Klein briefly at the end. It was
0: sounds great. When are they bringing it to the West End?
1: I'm not. It was too good. It was too good for the West End. Like, once on one memorable day, when Paul McCartney was just too hungover to perform, I was Paul McCartney for the first half of the show because he just couldn't do it.
0: And so you had to sing all the songs.
1: Yeah, and it was just God, it was ridiculous. But so there's a generation of Italian school children. I've got a very warped view of what the history of the '60s, what the whole history of it was all about.
0: Just come. Why did?
1: Why were they? Why was? I didn't know Brian Epstein was so tall.
0: Yeah, why did Stuart... So tall? I thought he died, but he became the manager after he died.
1: I think it made about as much sense as that. They'd ask us questions at the end. They'd all be prompted by their English teachers. They, you know, have got any questions? And they just, basically, they just couldn't understand anything we'd done for 2 hours.
0: So what kind of questions were they asking? Were you three people in that?
1: There were things in it. If you remember, what was it, John Lennon's thing? When he used to say, I'll tell you, Paul, we're going to be toppermost to the poppermost. And they'd always go... Yeah, what is top of most top of? What does it mean? What does this mean? You go, oh, it just means like, you know, top of the pops. What is top of pops? Well, it's like we do.
0: And then that sounds a lot of fun.
1: It was fun, but yeah.
0: But do you think, like, on reflection, would you enjoy that more if you weren't getting lashed every night?
1: No, it would have been harder work. I think that was the kind of joy of it, was managing to struggle through it. It's like doing Edinburgh when you're kind of in your youth. You kind of
0: did you never have even a hotel? It was always on the bus overnight.
1: No, we stayed in a really grim two-star. It was a very low-budget operation. We didn't really make any money off it, but we stayed consistently in the worst hotels, and we're all, you know, two or three to a room. It sounds
0: like that program coach trip to
1: it was very much like that, but that looks a bit more luxurious.
0: And so, right, and at this point you're thinking, what's going on? You know, because you basically, this is your first job.
1: This is my first job. I think this will do. I was living in East Finchley at the time then, and that was...
0: I lived in East Finchley.
1: I like East Finchley.
0: Oh, it's tedious.
1: Really, I loved it. Yeah. I lived in this enormously sort of weird detached house, about three or four of us sort of up there. Do you ever go to the Five Bells? That kind of huge, soulless pub.
0: Yeah, that's what I mean.
1: Yeah, we lived so next door to that. I moved back there. I then lived by the back of the train station for about 2 years. Anyway.
0: I love the fact that in this recording studio, we all know there's an ice cream van going out. Apparently we're not soundproofed, but that's something to work on on a Sunday. Yeah. But so, right, so then you were just, like, trying to get various bits of balls.
1: Yeah, no, I sort of dicked around just didn't do very, very well for about 4 or 5 years, I suppose. When was that, 96, I did the Beatles job, 97. And then I just did, you know, rubbish things, small scale tours and, you know, murder mystery nights and, you know, any old.
0: But were you starting to think, oh my God, this is the future?
1: Yeah, pretty much. I got to my 30th birthday, I thought, this is awful. In fact, I quite honestly go, if I don't. That was the year I went to Edinburgh with a sketch show. So if we don't, you know, get some work off the back of this, I've got to actually go and be a French teacher. This was the genuine kind of.
0: And where was the jump into comedy then with the sketch group?
1: That was in 2002 with the consultants. We did, we just put together, it was me and two others, and we put together kind of an hour's worth of sketches. We're all sort of out of work actors going, well, let's do something at least, let's kind of, you know.
0: But had you considered comedy before?
1: I did the Daily Telegraph open mic competition in 1996.
0: How did that go?
1: I got through to the semi-finals.
0: Well done, you, sir.
1: And I was beaten by some young fool called Adam Bloom, wherever he is now, and who won it eventually? Noel Fielding. Julian Barrett won the overall competition.
0: Very similar.
1: Very similar. You can't.
0: Well, look, we'll talk about the comedy coming up, but we'll play a track. This is for homage for your Manchester days, okay?

0: Barney and Hookie. Make up, will you? Come on, you're not New Order unless the 2 years are in the band. My guest is Justin Edwards. We've been talking about this phenomenal Beatlesque tour. And so, like, you've got a big CV, but there's lots of just bit parts and lots of
1: things. Stuff goes on. I don't do live stuff. I used to do the kids' entertainer character,
0: which I've never seen. But we shared a tour manager, Mike Chambers.
1: Oh yeah, with
0: he used to rave about your
1: show. Yes, he used to come and do it. Yeah, he loved that. He was with Ed Smith, wasn't he? Or Phil McIntosh. Yeah,
0: but he's a gun for hire.
1: Yeah,
0: So that's a very interesting thing. So where did that character come from?
1: I did that in 2002 with the consultants. It was just this kind of slightly lunatic monologue of a, you know, down at heel kids entertainer drinking. And I got a friend of mine who makes weird puppets. I said, well, just make something really inappropriate and scary that wouldn't be right. And I'll kind of have it at this. I'll drink a can of special brew while I try and do a ventriloquist act. It was this kind of half formed idea. And then he made, I think, the most disturbing thing anyone's ever seen. People still talk about it in horror of this. It was like a clown's face, but with the skin peeling off, held on with chains, and he dressed it in a bloodstained child's baby grow, and it was really...
0: Sleep well, children.
1: See, I know. Okay, it's so unpleasant that a lot of people will not come in my flat if they think it's in the house. They get genuinely nightmares.
0: But so did you take that up to Edinburgh?
1: Yeah, I took that to Edinburgh. That was so I did, as part of the sketch show, I just did this little kind of...
0: But you took up as a full show then?
1: I did a full show in 2003. Yeah, we did the Christmas show in Edinburgh in August because it seemed like you can do that.
0: But people used to love that, so you don't like doing that now anymore?
1: I just don't have the time. I love to do it, but I can't afford to.
0: You know? So it was pretty much like from what I hear, is you just, like, your character used to get more and more drunk.
1: Yeah, it was a challenging show.
0: And what time did you show... do this show at?
1: That was about 2 or 3 in the afternoon. We used to do the Christmas show. But then I have two shows in the evening. It was all, you know, there was a certain amount of real booze in it, but not that much, because I'd have to function and go and do another show in the evening, so it wasn't...
0: Because you were doing the sketch show?
1: I was doing the sketch show in the evening and other stuff.
0: Yeah, but because it was on at 2:30, did you get kids in thinking it was a proper kid show?
1: Not. I did a bit in the first year until I made it quite clear that it wasn't. It was an old show.
0: That must have been a nightmare.
1: It was awful. Well, sometimes it was. The kids didn't mind it, but the rest of the audience sitting around them were slightly going, oh, God, this is difficult. And I was quite clear with the box office after that, going, well, it's difficult because you are selling it. It's like there's this poster of a sort of faded drunk man, you know, juggling with puppets going, oh, marvellous fun for all the family, brackets, you know, entirely unsuitable for children. So you can't really.
0: Obviously parents go, yeah, we'll
1: go and take the kids to see that. Oh, God. No, don't, yeah.
0: So your heart must have kind of, when you walked out and you saw those kids there, it must have.
1: Yeah, no, that was challenging. We never had any really bad ones, actually, I think. Because, I think they... Like, then you'd just say to the venue staff, look, if anyone comes in with it, just tell them what this is about and sit them at the back so none of the other audience can stare at them and go, you know...
0: I think it's the amount that babysitters charge, because my show's for adults only, there's always 14-year-old kids there.
1: Yeah, they just come in with the parents. Look, I'll bring them in, because...
0: Some 14-year-olds could deal with it, but I remember doing a gig in Hull, and the parents were there with the 14-year-old, and I was having a bit of fun with them. Because, I later on in the show, I talk about when you're 14, the only thing you want to do is masturbate. It says, how are you bringing them to a two-hour show where you can't masturbate? And I knew they weren't coming back for the second half. You can usually tell when you see their reaction. I could just them go, right, we'll get out of here as soon as we can.
1: I did this school on tour. I don't know if you ever... It's one of those weird sort of toys. Felsted School, something like that. But it's a theatre in a sort of big boarding school. And they always book comic acts. And I toured there. And they said, oh, yeah, don't worry. It's not just the kids from the school that come. It's loads of people from outside and the parents. And no, it wasn't. It was all of them were just these sort of pent-up, sort of slightly sexually frustrated 16-year-old boys.
0: And you did the...
1: They loved it. But they I kind of said, well, what about, you know, swearing and stuff? And they said, Jason Byrne was on here last week and he's not coming back.
0: Yeah.
1: He persuaded, he was great, bribed one of the kids to, he said, I'll give you £20 if you stand up and say the headmaster's a...
0: You can say it on this programme.
1: A fool, an absolute fool. Yeah, no, he said, shocking. Stand up and say, headmaster, come. And the headmaster was and eventually got up to £50, and he had, you know what Jason's like. He sort of doesn't really doesn't censor himself.
0: He's got money, yeah.
1: Yeah, well, he's exactly rich. He can throw £50 around like that. But no, yeah. So he got this boy to stand up and shout to everyone's great glee. The headmaster's a cunt, and gave him £50.
0: Well, actually, I heard a story where Lee Nelson was doing a benefit for a school, and he was getting on with the headmaster, and he told the headmaster to come up at a certain point, but he'd put a picture of young kids in the headmaster's pocket. So when he had him up there, he went, "So are you a paedophile then?" You know, so that was... But apparently it was very, very funny, though. But yeah, it's weird, the kind of weird rum gigs you get sometimes.
1: Yeah, why would you go and perform to a group of 16-year-old boys? It was very, very
0: strange. I couldn't do it. But so then, had you met Lucy at this point?
1: I hadn't known her. I met her in Edinburgh. Our paths had crossed in Versus about 2003, 2004.
0: But had you seen her what's the Star Trek thing?
1: She's the one. That kind of, a little bit. But then, yeah, you kind of think, I don't know, we were all, yes, in different... Because also, it's that kind of difference in stand-up and character. I mean, I was doing live...
0: Never notes, the twain,
1: but they do, the two, so they never come together. You know, I was in a kind of different world of nights of sketch and character things, and then, you know, so it's very rare to be on the same bill.
0: But now, is it just purely acting you're going to do now?
1: No, I'd like to do the live stuff, the kids entertain stuff again, but it's kind of the logistics of... I did Edinburgh 2010 was the last time I did a full show. It was great fun.
0: The full run as well.
1: Yeah, and it was good, but... With kids, I just don't ever, you know, I lose money. So that's the problem with Edinburgh. I go up there and it's two of us and I've got a van full of props. And yeah, well, this is just in the show and they've got a pianist and they're just endless. So it's not kind of a cheap to run thing.
0: We touched upon it while the record was playing, but can people get that respectable on YouTube and stuff?
1: I think so. It's on DVD, certainly. You can buy it for not much off eBay.
0: Yeah, there's a really funny sitcom that Justin was in called Respectable. And what was the premise again?
1: I was a slightly frustrated husband in a reasonably loveless marriage. It's not based on anyone in real life. And then I go and visit my local brothel, which is just a very suburban kind of, you know, quiet... brothel, which exists on every street, according to the writers and producers of the show. But I get sort of entangled with this prostitute, but I never have sex with her, which is a nice thing. I always just sort of, because I never quite have the nerve, and then I sort of fall in love with her and follow her around. And
0: is that the biggest part you've played so far? Or have you done
1: I think so, consistently, because that was the full series.
0: And so, look, we're coming to an end. Thank you so much for coming in, Justin Edwards. But what's the... obviously, the Beatles thing is going to be hard to beat, but what is the proudest thing you've done? That you go, that's the one you want to show the kids.
1: I'm good. I think, I'll show the kids. I did do a kids' sketch show. Did three series of that, which they watch now, and they kind of, I go, look, Daddy's on telly, and they don't really get interested.
0: They don't understand.
1: They don't understand or care. So maybe when they're a bit older, but that won't be shown. I think, still in the thick of it, is probably the best thing I've been in. But
0: Have you got plenty of work coming up, though, yeah?
1: Mustn't grumble. I've just been doing Harry Enfield's History of BBC Two for them, and William Shakespeare film. The Horrible Histories lot. I've been Francis Drake in that for a week, and we've done another big sitcom pilot for the BBC, all about monks.
0: Well, is that a go?
1: They're showing it as part of their kind of comedy showcase, and then if that goes to series, that would be nice. I play us.
0: And you're not getting too typecast as the posh guy, then, huh?
1: No, I play either drunk men or useless men or Jeremy Clarkson, which I've just done a few times.
0: Well, listen, just a final question. Do you still love Lucy?
1: Yes, of course. And I shouldn't have had to think long.
0: Yeah, I just wish we'd left her.
1: I'm just wondering how long she paused.
0: Listen, folks, enjoy the rest of your Sunday. I'm going to play you out with... Why not, eh? The Kinks.

0: Maybe some cheeky kisses here and there.
1: Oh, okay. Show on FUBAR
2: Radio. Boom! Oh, what a lovely show that was.
3: Yeah.
2: It's lovely. Do you know, for the listener at home, Amanda, the producer, and I, we sit in the anteroom outside and we listen. They're always having such a good time in
3: yeah,
2: the studio,
3: aren't they?
2: I love the fact that they're so up for it and everything's exciting and positive. And then we come in and...
3: And just bring it down a
2: We just
3: notch.
2: Have slightly less energy, but I don't think that's a bad thing. I'm hoping that listeners at home might be going, oh, do you know what, it's been a long day. I think, to be honest, Amanda, I've got 2 hours of energy left in me.
3: Well, that's the perfect amount of
2: that's all
3: energy.
2: I need, isn't it? Then I'll be spent.
3: I don't care what happens to you after 8 o'clock.
2: Exactly. I'm like some sort of washed up, like a spent match. I'm burnt out. You toss me in the gutter and it doesn't matter. That's absolutely fine. But there's so much to be excited about tonight. It would keep me going even if I weren't feeling as energetic as I am. We've got the lovely Sarah Crown from Mum's Net who's going to come and chat to us. Evelyn Mock, who we adore.
3: Yep.
2: Very easy company.
3: Yes.
2: No, you know, there's no bother. She's no bother.
3: She's no bother. And
2: which
3: also...
2: Is something that, you know, it sounds like a faint... damning her with faint praise. It doesn't sound like much of a compliment, but that's what I would want people to say about me. That's what I want on my tombstone.
3: She was no bother.
2: She was no bother. She was really no
3: Another
2: bother.
3: Another good thing about Evelyn, and this is going to sound terrible, but she doesn't actually drink any alcohol. So when it comes to Pim's
2: she's not taking up any of our valuable
3: she's
2: alcohol
3: not,
2: resources.
3: And they won't put that on either of our tombstones, will they?
2: No, they
3: that
2: certainly won't.
3: She didn't drink my Pim's.
2: No, she was no bother, but she was drunk.
3: She drank all my Pim's.
2: There's a lot to look forward to, ladies and gentlemen. And the exciting thing for me is that I have no idea what the album of the week is going to be, because I submitted suggestions to Amanda and she decided, for reasons either of secrecy or laziness, we have no idea which,
3: mixture,
2: that she was going to keep me in the dark about what we've chosen. So should we hear the first track from our album of the week?
3: Okay.
2: Drum roll on...
3: Do you want me to say what it is? I think it will speak for itself and you'll know straight away. Here we go.
2: Okay. If you turn it up.

0: Isn't that now? I hope that you at home were singing along as full throatedly as the Mandarin I were in the studio. That is the song that I tend to sing to my children. But no, if they've been particularly problematic and I want to punish them, then I will sing. They say, "Sing me a lullaby, mummy," and I'll be like, "Yeah, all right, you can have that." But as we were saying, as the record played, Amanda, it's one of those because it's got that lovely kind of plinky plonky piano. You said, you articulated something that I have often felt, which is you sort of feel like you should be sitting, singing that, perched atop a piano.
1: Yep.
0: Somewhere in, you know, a little dive bar.
1: In a smoky little bar, and I've got a drink in one hand, a cigarette holder, or a vape in the other, vape in the other hand.
0: If you're being a modern lush, if you're being a modern barroom drunk. Yeah. Or sort of Michelle Pfeiffer in The Fabulous Baker Boys style, just sort of draped across the piano, which in my head is a beautiful, sexy image.
1: in
0: real life, it's a slightly disturbing. Disturbing middle-aged mum on a night out gets a bit drunk and decides to lie across the piano.
1: Especially if you pass out mid-song.
0: Yeah. Trying to reach one of the trickier notes. There's a lot. I love Mama Cass, and the reason I picked Mama Cass because we've got the lovely Sarah Crown from Mum's Net, and I thought, you know, Mama Cass, it's all about mummy-ness.
1: Can see what you did there.
0: Mumsness, yeah. Yes. There are so many of her songs that have really touched me or affected me. We will hopefully later on hear Make Your Own Kind of Music.
1: I would have thought so.
0: Now, do you know, that is a song that I first heard. I was doing a comedy club called The Comedy Camp, which was run by a man called Simon Happily, and it was a comedy club largely for gay men. There were lesbians there, there were some heterosexuals, there was all sorts. And they always used to play sort of amazing, quite sort of camp kind of music in the intervals and stuff. And I hadn't really ever heard of Mama Cass. I sort of knew about the Mamas and Papas. And it was that song that suddenly came on, and I was sitting backstage. You know, in that way that when you're about to go on stage, you're often just sort of slightly contemplative. You're, you know, you're not really concentrating. You're thinking about what you're going to do. You're thinking about your life. And I think I was at a bit of a low ebb at that stage. And Make Your Own Kind of Music came on, and it was a light bulb moment where I went, this is amazing. What an amazing song. What an amazing message. And then I delved more into the life of Mama Cass. And what an amazing woman. And Amy Lamay, who you may well know, Amanda, I'm sure you've worked with her.
1: I've met her a few times, yeah.
0: She did a beautiful show based on the life of Mama Cass.
1: Really?
0: And about what she meant to her. And so if she ever revives that, I would say look that up. But
1: amazing.
0: Beautiful. Anyway, so what a lovely way to start the show.
1: It's a bit more down-tempo than the track that we opened the show with from the other... from the show on before, but that's you know that's what we're all about.
0: Yeah, we're taking it down for the evening hour. We're sort of letting people relax. You probably had a hard day. I tell you what I've been doing today is I've been hosting my Mother and Baby Comedy Club, which I often talk about on here. I say mother and baby, parent and baby. We've had a lot of dads in this week, so we did Chiswick yesterday and Balham today. So I've been entertaining a group of mums and dads with children under a year old. And it is the loveliest job. I absolutely adore it. But I do feel being with a room full of people, and we had about 60 people in Balham today, which is a lot of, you know, a lot of babies, like 60 babies plus carers. I know, and it was cacophonous. Absolutely, you couldn't hear yourself speak. But you know, all the acts you were on, we were like, we've done worse gigs. We've done rowdier gigs to, you know, people who are weeing and pooing themselves, but not anywhere as cute as the ones that were doing it today. But there is something about it that, you know, the sleep deprivation is totally catching, because I came out of there and I was like, oh God, I feel like I've not slept for about 6 weeks, and I'm gradually starting to come back to life. So, you know.
1: Well, good. I'm glad that you're coming back to life.
0: I am. And of course, this is our spooky Halloween special.
1: Indeed, yes.
0: It's not spooky in any way.
1: I'm not spooked out yet.
0: No.
1: But there's still time.
0: Well, I think we may touch on this later, so I shall skirt around it. But the whole concept of Halloween is slightly alien. I always thought it was an American thing. I always thought, Halloween is for the Americans and we don't do it here. But I'm reliably informed, particularly by Scottish friends, that it's a big thing. It's always been a big thing.
1: Yeah, it has its roots in very much in... old English, well, British culture.
0: Yeah.
1: The roots are very much kind of from the pagan, you
0: all
1: know.
0: All Hallows Eve and blah, blah, blah.
1: Yeah, all of that. And but I was never allowed to celebrate it as I was growing up because my dad... My dad, yeah, it's a stupid Americanism, and because they have to make their own tradition, so we weren't allowed to kind of enter into trick or treating was never a thing. I don't know about you, for you, but
0: we never did it. And my husband is opposed to. Well, I say on principle, I think it's when he was growing up, their vicar in his little town in Hampshire, the vicar was very against it because he felt it was encouraged. Like they used to be properly encouraged to go to church to pray for the poor Satanists and occultists who took it seriously. Because I suppose, if you're a Satanist, you would be equally pissed off, wouldn't you? Going, well, this is my big night. It's not a big night of like, oh, Satan, oh, the dead will rise. And then suddenly it's been hijacked by children going door to door demanding sweets with menaces.
1: Well, yeah.
0: So I feel, let's just spare a thought for the Satanists at this difficult time of year. because it must be, it's a hard time if you're a follower of Timothy Leary and you're trying to get your Ouija board on and everybody, it's just commercialised. It's like when people sort of say we should remember the true meaning of Christmas. Let's all take a minute to remember the true meaning of Halloween, which is that the dead will rise and Satan will return victorious.
1: Yay!
0: To claim his rightful place.
1: I think that brings us on quite nicely to Laura's record, actually. So does Laura want to come in?
0: Lovely Laura.
1: We've got a cast of thousands on the show tonight.
0: Hello, Neve. Neve's joined us for the first time. Oh, Laura. I know, it's boiling out there, isn't it?
1: It's lovely in here.
0: I opened a tuna sandwich in the outer office while I was waiting.
1: Yeah, we all noticed that.
2: It's smelly in there now.
0: I know, sorry about that. Antisocial. Laura, how have things been?
2: Yeah, I'm good, thank you. Yeah, I missed you guys last week. I'm not going to lie.
0: I love that you've unveiled your tattoos.
2: Yeah.
0: Tonight. You've got lovely. Can I ask about this one here?
2: I was going to say, can you touch it?
0: I don't know.
1: No, she doesn't normally ask.
0: left arm, top of the left arm. Laura's got a tattoo.
2: I actually got that one. I won that in a competition.
0: Did you?
2: Yeah. But it looks like a. It's basically like a mystical lady.
0: Yeah.
2: She's a very lovely lady.
1: It's a moon, yes. Yeah.
0: Can we tweet a photo of that? I think that's definitely doable.
1: Very
0: nice. I think someone else might want to copy that. What did you have to do in the competition to win it?
2: Oh, it was like on Instagram, so I just had to tweet a picture of it saying, I want this.
0: Very nice.
2: I want it.
0: So. Well done. You see, it's that easy to get a tattoo. Yeah. I see. If anyone's got a tattoo they want, we could totally do this as a competition. I'm really happy to pay for someone to have a tattoo.
1: Oh, I thought you meant we would do it, like with a bit of Indian ink and a needle.
0: Oh, on Laura.
1: Yeah, just on whoever.
0: Laura, have you got one on the other arm, Laura?
2: She has got
0: a blank space. I mean, I've got an entire body.
1: I'm not inked.
0: Absolutely unbesmirched. And there's more of my body every day, so you know that. If anyone wants to. Tweet in, if you would like us to pay for you to get a tattoo, I'm quite happy to. How much does it cost, roughly, to get a tattoo? Like a big one like that? What would that be?
1: That one looks expensive.
2: I got this for free, but it would have been £150.
0: Okay, we're not going to pay for
1: we're
0: that.
1: We're not going to pay for that one. Something smaller,
0: what can you
1: please
0: get for £20?
2: Probably like, that you get those like little love hearts.
0: Yeah,
2: maybe.
0: Fine. If you want something small and discreet.
2: Or a little stick man. Maybe.
0: Yeah, I might go to 30. See what you can get. If anyone wants to write in.
1: I'll put in a tenner.
0: All right, £40 worth of tattoo. Right.
1: There we go.
0: Then write in and, we'll give you the money, the most unusual suggestion. Equally, if you have a tattoo that you think Amanda, Laura or I should have done, why not?
1: Should we all have matching ones?
0: Yeah, go on then.
1: Should we all have a matching tattoo?
0: It's the kind of thing that I'd imagine the Golden Girls did.
1: Aww.
0: At the end of the series, they all got the same tattoo.
1: Oh, that's a nice thought. A cheesecake. They're always eating cheesecake, weren't they?
0: Well, the Golden Girls.
1: Yeah, they're always having cheesecake.
0: We could have a Pimm's
1: can.
0: I don't want to be branded with a, with a brand.
1: Especially because we've got no free Pimm's.
0: Yeah. Anyway, we'll have a think. Well, let's not worry our little minds. We have listeners to do this kind of, donkey work for us. So, listeners, the tattoo we should all get and the tattoo you would like up to the value of £50 if it's particularly.
1: Oh, wow.
0: I feel like, FUBAR are paying us the big bucks now, we've got to spread the love a little bit. We've got to spread out that wealth. So, Laura, what record have you chosen?
2: Well, weirdly, I wasn't even thinking of the Halloween thing, but the artist I've chose this week is Sex Witch.
1: Oh, I love the name already.
0: Never heard of Sex Witch. Is it a single, a solo artist?
2: Yeah, well, have you heard of Bat for Lashes?
0: I have heard of Bat for Lashes.
2: It's Natasha Khan from Bat for Lashes.
0: So she was Bat for Lashes and now she's Sex Witch.
2: Well, I think it's just sort of like a side project sort of thing.
0: Wow. I've got a side project.
2: It's with a rock band called Toy, which I've never heard of. They're called Sex Witch. Mm. And yeah, I've been listening to them quite a lot. And
0: good.
2: But all their songs are really hard to pronounce. Like, I had to pick this one because it's the only one that I could sort of say.
1: I was looking at it actually thinking, how on earth is this pronounced?
2: So basically, they have they're doing versions of 1970s psych and folk songs.
0: Ooh.
2: From Iran, Morocco, Thailand.
0: Oh. Get in! Like, this is great.
1: Yeah.
0: Oh,
2: but
0: I
2: this song is
0: my
2: called Ha Hawa Ha Hawa.
0: Ha Hawa Ha
1: Hawa.
2: So that's the only one that I could pronounce. So
0: slightly Geordie.
1: Away.
0: I don't know why that's making me think. It's got that sort of resonance to it.
2: I think that's what she's going for.
0: Brilliant. Awesome. I cannot wait to hear it.
1: Well, here we go. Here it is. Here's Sex Witch.

0: Lucy Porter Show on FUBAR Radio.
1: Ooh, sex witch. Oh, they didn't muck about there at the end, did they? They were just out there. They were like, we've done our sex
2: we're
1: witch
2: out of
1: thing.
2: Here.
1: We're out of it. Just opening a box of Maltesers to herald the arrival of the lovely Sarah Crown from Mumsnet. Hello, Sarah.
2: Hi.
1: Thank you so much for coming in.
2: Pleasure.
1: Now, if those of you who were listening last week, we had lovely Rowan from Mumsnet, and because I'm obsessed with Mumsnet anyway, and spend half of my life looking at am I being unreasonable particularly, but chat also, feminism, all of it, so we thought, why not just bring that into the show? And Sarah, you were saying that you basically work at Mumsnet because you were the same.
2: Pretty much, yeah. I used to work at The Guardian on the books website. Uh-huh. And I realised that I was spending large portions of my day when I should have been doing other things, reading Am I Being Unreasonable Thread. And so when I saw the editor's job appear in my Twitter timeline, I thought probably it would make sense to just
1: makes you happy, improved the Guardian's books coverage no end, as someone was actually paying attention.
2: Exactly. Yeah, and it was a service for everyone, I think.
1: I know. Well, it is the thing that I love about it is that there is, for me anyway, there is always an anecdote that you go, oh God, yes, I've been there as well. There's a few. You tell us which one you want to start with this week, actually.
2: Okay, so the one that really gave me the giggles when I was reading it was one about a woman who came on and said, I've just kissed a complete stranger.
1: Yes, yes, yes.
2: And now I don't know what to do about it.
1: So she was in the newsagents and saw someone who she thought was the brother or a brother's friend.
2: Yeah.
1: And just, you know, as you would, greeted him with a kiss, mwah, and said, listen, I've got a rush, I'll see you later, and then leaves the newsagent and goes, oh my God, I have no idea who that man was, but I've just brightened up his day.
2: Yeah, yeah. Well, I suppose that's a positive to take from it, is that probably at the end of the day he was, you know, not displeased about the situation. But there was one further down the thread. I mean, then what happened was that everyone came on and shared their kissing strangers moments. And the one that really made me laugh was the woman who had a lengthy conversation going up the stairs from the underground with this man who she thought she knew, and they got to the top of the stairs and he said, we've never met each other before, have we? And they said no, and they went their separate ways.
1: It's just the really lovely, the simplicity of that at the end, going, right, let's just call
2: we'll
1: bullshit
2: all move
1: on this.
2: On from it. Yeah.
1: I know, well, my story, which I may even have told on the show before because it was so embarrassing, was Damien Lewis, where...
2: Oh, that's the worst, though, when you... Yeah.
1: Whole long chat with Damien. I was thinking all the time, I was going, what have we worked on together? It will come to me in a minute. I'll remember, you know, what we've done and how we know each other. And then, realise, no, we don't know each other. I know you off the telly and you have no idea who I am, but you're being so charming.
2: It must happen to you all the
1: delightful.
2: Time, though.
1: Well, do you know, I mean, on a very, very, very minor level, you do, because, you know, sometimes people will say to me, oh, I know you from somewhere, and you kind of have to go, oh, it could be around, or it could be like the telly from about 5 years ago, but it's all a bit embarrassing. But like, when you just...

0: take his hand.
1: I took the hand of a little old lady. But she was very nice about it, and I was absolutely mortified. But it was that just complete, you know, instinctive
2: reflex of like, someone must be holding my hand, and she went along with it. You see, I wouldn't object at all to anyone great, because it's nice holding someone's hand when you cross the road.
3: Oh, my dad, he used to, till quite recently, just as a reflex, if you're crossing the road with him, kind of just reach out his hand like he was going to take. Because, you know, just like that reflex of like, oh, I better hold her hand when I'm crossing crossing the road with her.
2: I know, and, you know, we're well into our 20s now, Amanda, aren't
3: yeah,
2: we?
3: Yeah, I'm nearly 30.
2: It's quite incredible. Because I totally can see that, you know, until the day I die, I will always presume that I've got a child somewhere that I have to do some looking after of. But, yeah, the classic, of course, is friend of mine. I don't know if this is apocryphal, but she swore it was true, so I'm going to present it to you as fact. But she was larking about in the swimming pool and pulled her brother's swimming trunks down. And we all know the end of this story. A complete stranger left exposing their genitals to the world while she quietly swims around. I mean, you know, like 8 or 9. Okay. Not 25, 26, but
3: when I was a child, actually, this isn't anywhere near as bad, but I was in a swimming pool and I thought I'd seen my dad on the side, swam up to a guy and pinched his arm.
2: Yeah,
3: and it turned around. Okay, that's what you and it wasn't my dad, it was a strange man who just actually kind of gave me a bit of an awkward smile and I just swam off.
2: Yeah. I know, it would be, if you just fancied holding someone's hand, it would be a very elaborate way to try and justify it, wouldn't it? Just, I'm sorry, I thought you were someone else. Please hold me.
3: It's like I was in about 6, otherwise I couldn't really sort of say no. Sorry, I thought you, after pinching somebody's arse, say, sorry, I thought you were my dad.
2: That sounds even worse.
3: Yeah,
2: you've just made that worse. Yes, I love that one. On a similar theme and similar anecdotal theme, well, the white lies spinning out of control. God, I love that one. Tell me the original instigator of this.
1: So the original person on this thread had fallen down on the way into work and got muddy and was embarrassed about this fact because she was a 30-year-old woman and she hadn't tripped over anything. She hadn't stepped on a banana skin. She'd just fallen down into some mud. And so when, I think it was a colleague, remarked on the fact that she was covered in mud, she lied and said, the dog jumped up at me. But because she said the dog instead of a dog, her colleague assumed that she had a dog and said, oh, you've got a dog, how wonderful, we must go dog walking together. And she, sort of covered in embarrassment, said, oh, that would be lovely, and then left the room and then came on to Mum's net to say, I don't know what to do now. I don't have a dog either. I have to steal a dog or borrow a dog or confess that I made the whole thing up, which would make me look like a complete idiot.
2: Well, the work colleague was very keen. You know, God, I mean, it's like you're going, oh, yeah, like, come on, let's do that dog
3: walking
2: thing.
3: Really want to bond over the dog,
2: yeah. Yeah, yeah. That work colleague is a bit too full on, but...
1: Yeah. I think, you say things like that and you don't expect anyone to ever... follow up on it. It's just a bit of polite chit chat.
2: But then on the same, you know, to be fair to the work colleague, you wouldn't really expect someone to claim ownership of a dog. Yeah. But, I mean, I have an imaginary dog and have done for many years.
3: You do, don't you?
2: Fully prepared to admit that it's imaginary.
3: Please tell us all the dog's name, because I love the dog's name.
2: Bouncy Nora.
3: Yep.
2: Bouncy Nora is my imaginary dog.
1: Why do you have an imaginary dog?
2: I've always really wanted a dog, and I've never been in a position to own one because, you know, I've always lived in places that were too insecure or too small. Mm. Obviously, having children is fine.
1: Yes.
2: They adapt. A dog, I wouldn't take that kind of risk with a dog, I wouldn't. I wouldn't put them through it. So I keep thinking one day I'll get a dog, but so until then, I have to have an imaginary dog to keep me company. Although actually, Amanda put me on to borrow my doggy.
3: Oh yes,
2: you recommended this to me.
3: I did.
2: And I am fully looking into it, which is a service in the great sharing economy that we have. You can now share other people's dogs.
1: You do it with children as well.
2: Oh, you know,
3: that's the next
2: step. God knows we're all waiting for that day, aren't we?
1: Well, I might lend my child. I can see that happening.
2: Well, do you know, I was saying to Amanda before, I was hosting this parent and baby comedy club that I do for kids under one. And one of the things that I always say, because I MC it, and, you know, in the interval, Hannah, who runs it with me, we always say, oh, listen, if anyone just wants us to hold their baby while they go to the toilet, then feel free. Because obviously when you have small children, going to the toilet on your own is a luxury, the like of which you've never dreamed. Because, like, for about the first 2 years of my child's

0: children's lives, you know, you're just constantly, they're always with you, and you feel you have to take them into the bathroom. Like having a shower in our old flat, I used to have to leave the shower door open and then kind of have the shower in front of the child sitting in like a little child seat, and they're staring up at you. So I have renewed respect for lap dancers and strippers, because it's really hard to be naked in front of someone else, and I was trying to sort of anyway, but yeah, so we sort of hold the, we say, oh yeah, we'll hold the babies, and it is the loveliest thing. And and Hannah and I were, because today there was a point where Marcus Brigstock, who was our headline act, and Hannah and I were all there holding other people's babies, and we did suddenly go, God, these people are really trusting, aren't they? You know, it's like, just take our babies and we'll go. And then we were like, yeah, but it is so nice just to have somebody else looking after your child, even for a few moments. You're prepared to take a slight risk.
1: Oh, definitely, yeah. Big one, I think, on occasion.
0: Yeah, yeah. I know, just for that solace.
1: That's how for the loo.
0: Exactly. If you want to do a big poo, you know. So. But yeah, so the white lice spiralling out of control. It was again very sweet. Lots of other people sharing their stories of other. I'll tell you. I see what you have a look for a good one,
2: I'm
0: and I'll.
2: Which
0: I know there were some good ones. I'll tell you my. I've got two.
1: Go on, you go first then.
0: So when I lived in Manchester for many years, and I started doing comedy while I was in Manchester, and I very quickly discovered as a newbie comedian that going on stage and saying, oh, I'm from London, or, you know, being in any way a southerner was bad. So I decided to tell a small white lie, which was saying I'm from Manchester, because I was living in Manchester. So I thought, well, I'm of Manchester. I'm not like from Manchester, but I'm of Manchester. So I feel it's not that big a stretch. And then I started to get a bit carried away and actually started doing a bit of an accent.
1: Fatal.
0: And it was, I'd been living there for a long time, so my vowels were flattening slightly naturally. But I did a comedy competition, the Northwest Comedian of the Year competition, at the Levenshulme Palace, and I came second in this competition. Chris Addison won it, I came second. And I was being interviewed by someone from the Manchester Evening News after the competition, and I had gone on stage and said, hello, I'm from Manchester, and then done my thing, you know, a little bit northern. And this guy said, oh, so, you know, for the paper, whereabouts in Manchester are you from? And it was at that moment I thought, oh God, this is gonna be awkward. But I thought, well, I've got to go through, you know, it's fine, it's a persona, it's fine. So I said, oh, I'm from Chalton, which is where I was living, Chalton-cum-Hardy, that's where I was living. And, of course, then he went, oh, my God, I'm from Chalton too. What school did you go to? And it was at that point where the whole, you know, the edifice crumbled.
2: Tissue of lies.
0: And I had to go, actually, I'm from Croydon, originally. But, you know, I've been living in Manchester for such a long time, it feels like home. And, yes, and the paper, I think he just sort of left me out of the article in the end. It was an act of mercy. But, yeah, that was pretty bad. And then the other one I had was, I was on a train, as I often am in my job, and this guy came and sat next to me, and, you know, it was quite a long train journey, and he said, oh, what do you do? And you never, as a comedian, at the time all I was doing was stand-up comedy, and I thought, I don't want to say that, because you sound like a, you know, they always say, oh, would I have heard of you, are you famous? And you have to go, well, not really, because you haven't heard of me, so I suppose it can't be. And then they, you know, it's a job that it's a pain in the ass to talk about, because obviously you're expected to be funny and you're very frequently not. And so I just thought, I'll tell a little white lie. And I said I was a florist, because no man will ever ask any further questions after that. So I said, oh, I'm a florist. And he was like, oh, that's very nice. And then anyway, we sort of sat there, and then we sort of chatted a little bit more. But then we got to Stockport 10 minutes before we're going to get off the train at Manchester. And a friend gets on greets me, oh, Lucy, how are you doing? Oh, you know, and then it was, and I thought I might be able to style this out, because we might not talk about work.
1: Yeah.
0: But oh no, it came up. And then, and he said, oh, I thought you were a florist. Then I was faced with, well, and it wasn't like a really good friend who'd got on the train, it was someone I only vaguely knew. And I thought, well, I've either got to keep up the lie to the complete stranger that I'm a florist, and then this other friend will be baffled, or I could do what I did, and then I just came clean and went, oh, look, I'm sorry, I'm actually a comedian, but it's just such a horrible job to talk about, I hope you don't mind. And it was all fine. But yeah, there's never, just kids, don't lie.
1: Yours just come unravelled, don't they? You always get found out.
0: Well, liars do get found out. Well, what have you got, any others from the...
3: Well, actually, you talking about the whole which school do you go to thing, that was the one that really made me laugh out loud, is this woman who was in the supermarket She was pregnant, but presumably not particularly visibly pregnant, and she was buying all of the food that she really wanted to eat because she was pregnant. So it was things like
0: crap.
3: Fish fingers and crap, basically. Yeah. The sort of stuff that kids like to eat.
0: Yeah, little fromage frais,
3: exactly,
0: really sweet.
3: Yeah. And she went to the checkout to pay for it all, but she was too embarrassed to admit that it was for her. So, and the checkout person assumed that it was for her kids and so said, you know, how many children do you have? And so she made up two children and then thought that, you know, the conversation would draw to a close, but it didn't, and the woman kept on asking. And then she said, asked their ages, and she said, you know, the oldest one's 7. And then she said, oh, which school does he go to? And she couldn't think of any schools.
0: Yeah.
3: Then she said, actually, he was excluded from school, and I don't like to talk about it.
1: Oh, my God, she made him a delinquent.
3: A 7-year-old delinquent, not, you know.
0: That's
3: brilliant.
0: You've got to
3: be pretty bad to be excluded from
0: school
3: at the age of 7.
0: Yeah, that's a really hard goal.
3: That's
0: brilliant.
3: It to the next level.
0: I love that, because, I mean, you would get to the point where you think, well, I can't go in there again. I mean, it's just...
3: No, she said further on, you know, luckily my husband understood that I could never
0: Oh, I know, having to admit to other people what you've done.
1: What you've done.
3: Yeah.
1: The tissue of lies.
0: I mean, I've lied when I was trying to rent a flat when I was younger. And again, I thought, if I say I'm a comedian, they're going to say, well, there's no way we're renting a flat to you. And so... So I sort of instinctively, I can't remember what I said I did, but, you know, some sort of quite respectable office job, and then had to tell my flatmates that, you know, it's having to sit someone down and coach them.
3: Yeah.
0: Say, now, listen, if anyone asks, this is what's, you know, this is what I've said. This is the terrible lies that I've told. I did. This is why I love Mumsnet, you see. It's just entirely relatable. Shall we move on to... go on, pick another one, Sarah. Pick what you...
3: I think probably the other one that I really liked, and this was from a position of no experience because my kids aren't this old yet, but there was a really funny one about I love my teenagers, but...
0: Yeah.
3: And I... Yes, as a mother of younger children, it was sort of a glimpse into the future.
0: Horrifying glimpse.
3: Yeah,
0: into a bleak
3: horrifying
0: future.
3: Yeah, I mean, in some ways, I suppose... encouraging, in that most people said that by the time they're in their 20s things have got easier again.
0: Yeah.
3: But
0: well, the thing is, even if you haven't got teenagers, you remember being a teenager
3: yourself,
0: and the thought of that coming up is absolutely daunting, isn't it?
3: Yeah.
0: What's your favourite? I've got my favourite one, let's see if it's the same one.
3: Well, I love the person who wrote the opening post. The thing that I liked about it most was that it all hung around the fact that she really wanted to watch a television programme about the Celts, which is something that I obviously personally can relate to
0: deeply. Yes.
3: And she said that, you know, her teenagers had been upstairs all day, she'd not heard a peep out of them, she'd been sitting downstairs on her own. Finally, at 9 o'clock, this programme about the Celts came onto the telly, and at 9:05 they were downstairs in the living room rolling around fighting each other and generally getting on her
0: farting
3: nerves
0: on each other's heads. I
3: yes.
0: mean, it was the exact behaviour.
3: She got cross and they looked deeply hurt by the fact that... she hadn't welcomed their presence.
0: Yeah.
3: So that really made me laugh.
0: I know, because it is that boisterousness and... you just have no regard for the feelings of your parents. I loved was people in the thread saying... You know, reading this has made me want to phone my mum and apologise yet again. I know, because when you first have kids, you think, well, I've got to phone my parents now and just, you know, throw myself at their feet and beg for mercy. You know, I just didn't know how much you did for me. And yeah, again, with teenagers, you just go, it must be horrific. The one that I absolutely loved was the woman who said she was quite annoyed at being told that she was evil because she'd taken her children to SeaWorld in 2003. And she was like, I didn't know then. Like, now I do, because you've made me watch the Blackfish documentary time and time again. And that really resonated for me, because it is that point where you become politically aware or socially engaged. And then, like, I mean, my poor mum and dad, my dad is Northern Irish, and I held him personally responsible for the Troubles for several years, from about the ages of 14 to 18, really. I was like, you are everything that is wrong with the world. Why can't you do something? And it's like, well, he lives in Croydon now. He's not really in a position to broker peace, you know, in a troubled country. But yeah, it's it did throw me back to that awful kind of precocious... Because I'm wrestling a bit with this at the moment, generally. I found the other week a review that I'd written when I was, I think I was slightly out of my teens. I may even have been 20, if I'm honest. But I used to write for the Big Issue magazine in Manchester, and I wrote a review of Me and My Girl,
1: right,
0: the musical, which was on at the Palace Theatre in Manchester, starring Gary Wilmot. And
3: that's a name you don't.
0: Yeah, I know, and you don't hear enough of Gary Wilmot these. I'm going to find out what he's up to. But yeah, and I totally don't remember writing this review. I don't remember the show, don't remember anything about it. And I wrote the most scathing, awful, and it was so horribly self-righteous of me going, well, everybody else in the audience seemed to be enjoying themselves
1: like that. Yeah.
0: You know, like me going, they're having the wrong kind of fun. And and that sort of priggishness and, you know, you're incredibly principled, which is wonderful. And I think it's, you know, you want to encourage in your kids that sense of passion and purpose. But then looking back on it yourself, I think, God, I wish someone had just said, you know what, Lucy, we're not going to print your 500-word scathing personal attack on Gary Wilmot, who has done nothing to deserve your fury. It was like he was a war criminal. I was so furious about the fact that he dared to sing and dance in a popular musical
1: and entertain people.
0: Oh, how
1: and
0: bloody
1: and
0: dare,
1: how dare
0: you,
1: they
0: Gary
1: enjoy
0: Will.
1: It?
0: You idiots! For God's sake,
1: you're all wrong.
0: Yeah. Turns out I was the prick. It's taken me 20 years to realise who the absolute knobber was in that situation. It wasn't Gary Wilmot, it was me. Teenagers, let's just hope. When my children become teenagers, I think I don't know. I'm going to try and be a sort of cool mum. But then that's...
3: Oh, I don't know if that makes it worse.
0: Is that worse? Yeah, it is worse. Yeah.
3: Whatever you do, I don't think it's possible to be cool to your own teenagers. Maybe to their friends.
0: I know, maybe we should swap. We should all swap kids when they get to the teen years.
3: Yeah. I think it's a necessary part of growing up is thinking your parents are idiots.
0: And actually, I do remember idolising other people's parents.
3: Yes.
0: Yeah. Jasmine Fitter's mum and dad were just the most amazingly cool. God, I
3: love it. You're so lucky.
0: I know. Oh, I could have been adopted into that family. And, but I met, it was really lovely actually. I went out for a drink this week with my best friend from primary school, who we met when we were five, and then we used to see each other, you know, until our 20s, when we used to go back home for Christmas and we'd meet up in the pub on Christmas Eve. And then we haven't seen each other for probably at least 15 years. And it was really nice meeting up. And it was, you know, because she was saying how brilliant she always thought my family were and my house was. And I was like, oh, but yours was so much more fun. And she was like, yeah, but yours was so much more calm. And, you know, you just realise, no one can ever get it right because the grass will always be greener.
3: Yeah. It's the sad thing.
0: I used to dream that I was very into Elvis Costello when I was a teenager, and I used to dream not that Elvis Costello would adopt me, because I knew that was ridiculous. I knew that's not going to happen. Elvis Costello is a very busy international rock star. But I got obsessed with his manager.
1: Right.
0: Who I had no idea what his manager was like, but I thought, God, do you know what? Elvis Costello's manager, that would be a really good person to have.
1: I like the way that you're going somewhere a little bit, a tad more realistic.
0: Yeah. No, because his manager is probably UK based and would probably be able to provide. And I knew that the headquarters of Demon Records, his record label, was out in West London, and I quite liked what I'd seen, like Brentford kind of way. I thought, I quite like it around there, so that would be quite a good place for me.
3: Very specific fantasy.
0: It really is. And it's not, you know, in no way sexual, in no way. I mean, other people were probably spending their time having sexual fantasies. Mine was
3: to be adopted by Elvis Costello's
0: specific
3: manager.
0: Specific adoption placement.
3: Very specific.
0: I should. Now, Sarah, have you chosen a song?
3: I have.
0: Shall we hear that?
1: Yes,
0: let's
1: please.
0: Have a quick
1: Sarah,
0: break.
1: Would you
0: for
1: like to
0: music?
1: Introduce your song, please?
3: Yes, it's the song that I chose is Mississippi Goddamn by Nina Simone.
0: Oh, lovely.
3: Yay, here it is.
2: The name of this tune is Mississippi Goddamn. And I mean every word of it. Alabama's gotten me so upset.

0: Radio.
1: Oh, brilliant. Nina Simone. And you were saying, Sarah, there's a documentary, which we believe is on Netflix.
2: Yeah, I think it's on Netflix. It's definitely somewhere on the internet.
1: Yeah, I mean, that's the lovely thing about the current day, isn't it? You just go, you know, there's a documentary, find it, guys. You can find it. There's a documentary about Nina Simone that's awesome.
2: The Amazing Nina Simone.
1: There you go. You've got all you need. It's always weird when you see adverts in the tube now, where it's like for an app, and there's no information because you don't need it. It's like, yeah, that's just, there's the name. That's all you need. It's fine. So, lovely Evelyn Mock has joined us. Hello, Evelyn.
3: Hi. Hello, Lucy. Hi,
1: how are you,
3: Sarah.
1: Doing?
3: Hi. I'm good.
1: Really, really lovely top.
3: Thank you.
1: I might say so. She's bedecked in horses.
3: I've named all of them.
1: A task of some duration, I would imagine, because there's a leather hearse. It's very nice.
3: Several mirrors.
1: And we'll talk in a bit about, you know, what you've been doing since you came back from Edinburgh.
3: Yeah.
1: But we're going to start with bad job interviews. This was a Mumsnet thread of this week, which again I absolutely loved. Started by a woman who'd been for a job interview, and basically as soon as she got into the interview, they said, "Oh, now you'll be replacing Kate." We love Kate. Kate's amazing. Like, no one could ever do the job that Kate did. And she just heard a bellyful about Kate, amazing Kate. And said, you know, at the end of it, she was quite relieved when they didn't offer her the job. And then she saw the job re-advertised a little bit later by obviously someone had tried to fill Kate's shoes and had been found wanting. And you think, yeah, that's going to be... You know, I've known people in relationships like that where the ex-partner has been talked about ad nauseum, but, you know, in a job interview, you would think you could let it go. Let Kate go. She doesn't want you anymore. Kate's moved on with her life. But, you know, a world of stories for me. What other gems were there from Mumsnet?
2: Well, the one that really jumped out at me, because I was very glad that I hadn't been at this interview, was one about a woman who... applied for what was advertised as a customer services / admin job. Not a lot of information in the advert. She went along to the interview. She was interviewed by two women, and they said that the job was, in fact, to go through people's accounts and make sure there were no pictures of their genitals on there. Did she have a boyfriend or a partner? And she said, yes, she was engaged. They said, will he mind you looking at other men's dicks all day? And she didn't actually say whether she got the job or not. So
1: that's hilarious. Mm-hmm.
3: So, sounds like the best job ever.
1: Yeah, it's a lovely conversation to have with your fiancé then, isn't it? To go, listen, darling, I've got this amazing new job. Only catch is I may be comparing you and leaving you, finding you left wanting. See, that's a weird job. I've had a couple of weird interviews. In fact, because there was a woman on there who I think she sort of... Well, she had a similar situation to me anyway, which was that I went to a job interview and got interviewed by the person I was expecting to be interviewed by, and it went amazingly. It was like, you know, this is the job. And he said as well, he said, this is brilliant, the job is yours, but we just need you to meet the managing director before, you know, just as a formality. And so then I get to meet the managing director, who is batshit mental, who is an absolute, and starts, like his opening gambit was, so where'd you see yourself in 5 years' time?
3: Right?
1: Like, that's always the sign of a wanker, that sort of question. Yep. But then started just asking me really personal questions about my life and things where I was going, I'm not really comfortable, you know, and he was quite sexist, and he was like, oh god, you're one of those kind of women, aren't you? You're one of those kind of women who just won't talk about anything, and was such a dick. And it was like just that, the elation of the initial interview and then the sort of horror, and then the guy who had offered me the job basically then had to phone me up and say, I'm really sorry, you know, the managing director didn't think you were right. And I was like, no, because I'm not a man, which is clearly what the managing director was looking for. So yeah, that's probably been my most disappointing interview. Evelyn, have you had a bad job interview?
3: I have a few. I had one today, actually, which was...
1: Sorry to make you drag it up again so soon after the event.
3: I was just getting over the shame, Lucy. I had one today where... So because I'm Scandinavian, I try to use that to my advantage here. And I went in for a they wanted a YouTube presenter for this kind of Scandinavian magazine that they're going to start on the internet. And I went in and I thought it was just going to be an initial chat to see how we were. Mm-hmm. And then halfway through the interview, they just said, okay, so we're going to need you to improvise 5 minutes here for us about some of the jobs that we have on the website. And so they wanted me to improvise, and that's fine. If you do comedy, you can do some stuff like that. But it was so, they wanted me to improvise about jobs that they had up on the website.
1: Oh, so it was quite just lean boring pickings stuff. Then, yeah.
3: Exactly. And but I got the job. I got offered the job. But I'm probably not going to take it.
2: You heard it here first, guys. If any of you were in the interview today with Evelyn, she's not taking your job.
1: Yeah, it's it's that throwing things at you that you weren't expecting. I had a friend who similarly went for a job interview, which was, you know, it was in, I think she was working sort of on cruise ships, but kind of behind the scenes, and they asked her to sing in the interview with the kind of, you know, the idea being, well, you might have to fill in any capacity in our organisation. And, you know, I mean, I would walk away at that stage.
3: Yeah, I had a friend who told me that she had to learn the single ladies dance.
1: Oh, why?
3: Because she was applying to one of those where you go away and work a season at abroad in Malta or something. Oh. But she was only going to play the instruments.
1: Yeah.
3: But they wanted her. It was the same thing. You might have to fill in. So she had to learn the single ladies dance.
1: You do think, are they just trying to humiliate people?
3: Yeah.
1: Gives you a kick at your day job, doesn't it? I tell you what, we'll get, because I've interviewed people, I've been on the other side of it, and I find it excruciating, both sides of the table. And I really, I mean, I would never wish to be in a position of power, because it's such an artificial environment anyway. And then to get someone in and do something that is so clearly making them uncomfortable, or, you know, I don't, some people seem to view job interviews as a sort of gladiatorial kind of, you've got to prove your worth. And I'm like, well, the kind of person who can do that, I don't want to work with on a day-to-day basis.
2: Yeah. I think that's what's sort of interesting about it, isn't it? Is that you, having, like, you've been on the other side of it and done the interviewing, you kind of know within the first 2 or 3 minutes whether or not someone's going to be right for the job. And so the rest of it is this weird piece of performance art where both of you are doing this dance, and it's just peculiar. Yeah, it's a very, very weird situation, I think.
1: I mean, I've got to the point now with acting, because I sometimes go for acting castings, and everybody knows. I mean, like, as soon as you walk in the door, you see their face and you go, no, they're just looking at. And, you know, it's fair enough in acting. They're like, well, that's not who we pictured. This isn't what we thought the character would look like. And I have got to the point now where I just kind of go, no, I'm sorry, I'm really sorry. It's not, this isn't happening. And my agent is like, you can't do that. That is so rude. Because you are basically, you know, you're refusing to go through with the polite dance that everyone has to do. Yeah. But I just find it too painful.
2: It's just a waste of everyone's time.
1: I had an awful one. Oh, go on then.
3: Oh, yeah. Oh, you go.
1: Oh, no, we've all got so many. You do yours and then I'll do mine.
3: I had one where they were basically casting for Asian-looking people to be in the background of a play. And as soon as we walked in, we basically had the part. But we had to go through the whole song and dance, like you said. And so we had to stage our whole life from birth to death.
2: No.
3: And so we had, this went on for, I think it was like an hour and a half, where we had to do these different things, and then we had to be animals and stuff. But the most, it was the funnest thing, because we basically did from birth to death. And then when I remember we were kind of being born from jumping from a chair, and then crawling, and then slowly walking, and then
1: could you choose how you died, or was that dictated to you? Brilliant. Oh, that's quite
3: we
1: fun.
3: We could be
1: actually
3: as dramatic as we wanted, but I remember when we died. So we just lay there, and some people lay there with their eyes open, and they just says, just keep being dead, just keep being dead. And so we had to play dead for about like 2 minutes, and one of the girls just kept her eyes open for the entire time. No, she was serious about getting the part.
2: Wow.
3: It's one of my most joyous memories.
1: Well, at least if there's a few of you, then it's not quite so bad. Yeah. I mean, I've done quite a lot of advert castings, which have been excruciating, but at least, because often you're cast with other comics, so you can't, you know, you've got a story to tell each other on the way out where you go, oh my god, they, because they always, if it's a food thing, they always make you mime eating the food, and you go, look, well, look, you're from the brand. Surely you could get the food. You know, I mean, it's not.
0: That's really cheap.
1: It is. It's ridiculous. And again, you just feel, is this just being done to like, completely humiliate me that I've got to sit here and do? But no, I did an acting audition recently, and it was for a new sitcom, and I don't know what, you know, I really shouldn't have gone for the audition because I'd been. I think I'd been away and I'd only just got the script, and generally, you know, you'll try and learn the script if it's only a few lines, you know, it's a bit rude not to. But for some reason, I just couldn't get this script in my head, and it was a lot of sort of reacting acting. So it was only, there were a few lines, but there was quite a lot of sort of fast dialogue going on. And so I got into the room and there were the writers and the director and a casting person, and they were all reading the other parts. And it was... I mean, I feel really ill just thinking about it, because they started doing the dialogue, and so I'm meant to basically just react. And it's not difficult, because what you do, ladies and gentlemen, listeners, and this is a technical thing about acting that you might not know, is that to react to someone, you just have to listen to what they say and react to it, right? I know that's going to blow your minds. But I just found myself unable to do this, and like my brain, the circuits blew, and I couldn't remember who was talking. I kept looking at someone who wasn't talking, and then going, "Oh God, I'm meant to be looking at you." Then I had probably three lines, and completely fluffed them the first time. Like went to said words that had never been written by anyone in any dimension, and then they obviously thought, "Oh, well, she's just a bit nervous. We'll try again." But then the more we tried it, the worse it got, and they did it. They, God love them, and it was one of those situations where I thought I'd really like to phone or write and apologise for absolutely wasting your time. But my agent said, don't make it worse. You've wasted enough of their time. Don't make them read your grovelling apology. And, oh, God, it was... Anyway, sorry, I've really brought us all down there, haven't I? But anyway, at least Evelyn got the job.
2: I did get the job.
1: Just goes to show, no matter how. Now we're running out of time now because it's 7 o'clock, and we've got to start drinking, and Sarah's got to go. So it's we missed out on. We could carry these over. There was random stuff my child sleeps with, which I loved. Yeah. Children sleeping with, rather than a teddy bear or a rabbit or anything, a child who takes cherry tomatoes to bed.
2: A cabbage.
0: That was really sweet. The mum said she had to keep replacing it every couple of nights because it was getting a bit...
4: Getting wilted. Tired. Stinky, yeah.
1: Just children will form an attachment to anything. It's my son at the moment is going, you know, the game Operation? The little thing that makes it buzz, he takes that to bed every night. So we wake up in the middle of the night because he rolls over onto it. And if we had more time, we could do wedding redos, things you wish you'd done differently about your wedding, having small age gaps between your children. I mean, there's so much, but we will save it for another time. Thank you so much, Sarah, for coming in. And we're going to chat. Are we going to have Evelyn's record now?
4: I'll actually queue up another Mama Cass for now. We'll have Evelyn's in a minute. Actually, I've queued up the song that you requested.
1: Make Your Own Kind of Music. Oh, everybody, listen to this. It's a simple lyric, but a good one, I think. So thank you very much, Sarah.
0: Thank you.
1: And we'll talk to you, Evelyn, after this.

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1: FUBAR Radio. We keep saying we're going to change that, and we never do. but we love Ali, so it's fine. So, now, that I still love that song. I keep thinking maybe I'll get sick of it, maybe I'll have played it to death. But Make Your Own Kind of Music by Mama Cass remains. It's in my top 25 most played.
2: Oh.
1: On my, well, on every device that I own, really. Quite embarrassing. You know, when I did, James Acaster does a show where he goes through your iPod. I don't know if you've done that yet, Evelyn.
2: No.
1: You must. It's brilliant. But, and I was very worried that he would, instead of just, because what happens is it's whatever comes up randomly on Shuffle. And I was very lucky because, you know, quite cool things came up. But if he had looked through my top 25 most played, which I did the other day, and I didn't realise that I like Will Young's Leave Right Now quite as much. Quite as much as I do. But it's right up there and has been for quite some years now. So never gets old for me.
2: Oh, I wouldn't survive that. The shuffle mode.
1: No.
2: I can't let anybody else view what I have on.
3: Well, you must come on the show then, Evelyn.
1: Yeah, oh, more embarrassing. The best. Well, it's much better than Desert Island Discs because, you know, you can't be cool. You can't pretend to be what you're not. Turns out I am effortlessly cool.
3: I was always suspicious that some guests actually doctored their iPod
1: just
3: before they came
1: 10
3: on.
1: 10 songs on.
3: Just so happened. Oh, it's a Clash song. Yeah, and it's just like, yeah. I know you've got Agadoo on there.
1: Yeah, well, you want
3: I know
1: embarrassing
3: you have.
1: Things to come up. Do you know the? You know when you get recommended things that you should be buying based on your previous purchases?
3: Yeah.
1: I've been doing quite a lot of compilation CDs for my dad recently because he's not been well, and so I've been making up a lot of CDs for him. And my dad is a very devout religious man, and I have downloaded almost the entire oeuvre, the whole back catalogue of the Mormon Tabernacle Choir. And so now, and I've got loads of religious music because he loves it, you know.
2: Yeah.
1: So I've got all the, you know, versions of Ave Maria and Pia Jesu.
2: Oh.
1: And so now my suggestions are really quite quite random. But, you know, it's and every now and then I do go, oh, actually, yes, maybe a bit of Bryn Terfel. Maybe I will have a bit of that. Thank you very much. Anyway, so Evelyn, how are you? How are things?
2: I am well. I just actually, poor Sarah still had a cough. I just got over my cough.
1: Yeah.
2: 3 months. Caught it in Edinburgh. And
1: now
2: I just got over it.
1: Oh,
2: so that's good.
1: It just takes its toll so much. Because you had a... I saw you in Edinburgh.
2: Yeah.
1: You were on the show. Thank you very
2: much
1: for doing that. And you were having a brilliant time. Your show was going amazingly. But even that does not protect you from the ravages of the Edinburgh cult. It's because everybody, all those young comedians, they're all getting off with each other. They're all spreading diseases around. It's like a melting pot of these, you know, American and Australians coming over with their weird, you know, diseases, mixing their
2: koala
1: saliva
2: bacteria.
1: Yeah, with us decent bloody British-based comedians. But was it fun apart from the terrible sickness?
2: It was fun, yeah. Edinburgh's always, it's always fun the first 2 weeks, and then the third week you're like, okay.
1: Yeah, no, that's why I came up in the middle week.
2: This.
1: So I thought, I'll see you when you're winning, when you're still on top,
2: exactly.
1: And then... Yeah.
2: When you're still kind of having fun. And then it's always so amazing because that year, this year in between Edinburgh, lets you forget how bad you wanted to leave Edinburgh.
1: Yeah. It's like childbirth.
2: Last week.
1: It is totally like childbirth.
2: It's like childbirth.
1: That'd be great. It'll be fine. No. Well, my husband always really makes me laugh because he, every year, he says, oh, no, well, we'll do it differently. So this year, we'll do it like this, and this will make it easy. And I'm like, just stop trying. We've both been going to Edinburgh for about 20 years.
2: I thought you were talking about childbirth.
1: Oh, God.
2: That excited me very much. I was like, oh, my God.
1: Yeah.
2: How many kids are you going to have?
1: My husband does often say, let's do it differently. But largely to avoid childbirth rather than to promote it. No, childbirth, again, similarly, there is no way of that being a pleasant, easy experience. And Edinburgh is very much the same. So, but it's nice to get back, though, isn't it? That first week that you're back, even if you are ill and exhausted, you're grateful for your own bed and no reviews.
2: Exactly.
1: No kind of hype and
2: just being kind of shutting off, just putting on your iPod, really, and listening to what's on there.
1: Even though I was only up for about 5 days this year, I still felt when I came back, I felt drained. Absolutely, because poor Amanda, I was leaving Amanda up, you know, I felt it when you go up and then you come back, You do feel like I need to take some with me. I could save a couple of performers or producers.
3: I think by the time you would go, I was just kind of, I was at that I'm fine stage, and I think you it was your last evening then. You'd been out for dinner, and I was supposed to go out or something, and then you found me asleep on the sofa when came back at about 10 o'clock because I didn't go out.
1: So. I know, and I was there skipping around going, I'm going home tomorrow, everything's going to be great. And then you get back and then you go, oh, but actually I sort of miss it.
3: Yeah.
1: I kind of miss it. Anyway, I'm sorry, the poor listeners, they get to hear a lot about the Edinburgh Festival, and it is such a... It's a comedian's thing, isn't it?
2: Such a comedian's thing, yeah. But I think there, if you're not a comedian, you're still kind of enchanted by how it could be that there's a month of performance.
3: Absolutely.
2: In a place.
3: Yeah.
1: Yeah.
3: Absolutely.
1: Yeah. Well, it's nice to know that comedians at times hate their job, because most of the time we go, oh, it's lovely, it's brilliant, it's just play. But that last week of Edinburgh, it makes up for the other 51 weeks of the year, which are amazing and brilliant.
3: So. Yeah.
1: So anyway, but is it good to be back in London town?
2: Oh, really nice. I've been, because I went to Sweden right after Edinburgh and had a lovely, lovely time sleeping in my parents' house.
1: Oh, being looked after.
2: Yeah. Aww. Having a very nice time. But now it's quite nice to be back in London. It's, it's almost different in a way, I think, after being in Sweden for so long. Because you remember how Sweden is. Which is lovely. It's very, very lovely. Just
1: you
2: like
1: know,
2: IKEA.
1: I've got so many dreams of living in Sweden.
2: Yeah.
1: If every day could be like a trip to IKEA, I wouldn't mind at all, really.
2: No, I go to IKEA just to have some lunch when I feel homesick.
1: Yeah. Oh, well,
2: it's
1: I'll meet
2: very
1: you there.
2: Nice.
1: I'll
2: yes.
1: take you to IKEA.
2: Yeah.
1: I introduced, there was a lovely, lovely woman who has actually started coming in to sort of look after my parents during the day a bit, because they're both getting on quite elderly. And so this lovely woman, she was coming in, and I was saying, oh, I need to go to IKEA. And she'd never eaten in IKEA.
3: No.
1: She had never been to the IKEA cafe. And I was like, it was a beautiful moment to be able to I mean, I've done it with my children, and that's been gorgeous. That's like, to me, that's up there with first footsteps, first words, first IKEA lunch. But and this 19-year-old woman had never eaten in IKEA before. And I mean, now I don't think she'll ever forget.
3: She'll never want to go anywhere else for her meatballs.
1: It's amazing.
3: Yeah.
2: And pudding.
1: Yeah,
2: great
1: that little
2: jelly
1: sort
2: pudding.
1: Of dime bar cake thing. That
3: oh, yes.
1: It's really nice. Really good.
3: Oh, yes. Yeah.
1: Anyway, we should probably talk about something other than, you know, I mean, it's like tempting, IKEA. Isn't it, just to carry on talking about IKEA. Tampon tax. I'm not sure, actually, Evelyn, that we didn't talk about this last time you were on. I feel like we've been talking about this ever since this show began, the tampon tax and the injustice that women have to pay luxury tax on tampons. Mm. But... nice little interesting spin on it. So it's been rumbling on because now they're going to the EU and saying, can we find a way that we can be exempt? Because it's the EU basically insists that a certain amount of tax is put on everything. But so there's been this really brilliant and slightly unlikely alliance between feminists and Tory Eurosceptics. So all the Tories who hate Europe... have kind of got into bed with the feminists, which is a sitcom in itself, really, isn't it? Them in their tweed hunting jackets and the feminists in their dungarees and hairy legs in bed together. And it's been sort of really quite interesting and quite sweet. And the thing that I loved this week was Bill Cash, who is a long-time Euro-hater. And, the earliest memories I have of him have been him wanging on about how much he hates Europe. So he has come down on the side of the feminists and saying we shouldn't be taxing tampons and sanitary towels, except he wouldn't say... tampons and sanitary towels, and he was trying to make a speech about tampons and sanitary towels without saying
3: without
1: it, and
3: saying
1: it was one of the
3: words.
1: Cutest things ever, where lovely Stella Creasy, the MP for Walthamstow, was basically trying to get him, goading him into saying tampons and sanitary towels, and he just kept saying these products, the attacks on these products, and then eventually she managed to get him to say tampons and sanitary towels, and everyone erupted into a great big cheer. That Bill Cash had been dragged into the 21st century. But it made me think about sort of men's attitudes, because I don't think we've really talked about this, about how embarrassed men are about periods, freaked out, grossed out, is it weird to them? You know, because to older men, I think there is that sort of, it just wasn't talked about. Like my mum's generation never ever talked about it. And I'm old enough to remember the first adverts with the wonderful Claire Rayner, the first adverts for sanitary towels. And there was a massive furore about the fact we're going to be advertising sanitary towels on television and how disgraceful it was and that children might see these products being advertised. And, you know, even now they're still advertised with blue dye.
3: Yes,
1: and, you know, it's all very euphemistic and like this. It's an odd world of advertising. But I was thinking about it, and I actually, in my experience, men of our generation, I haven't found to be particularly squeamish about the whole, like, you know, I mean, they don't leap to talk about it.
3: No.
1: But, like, my husband's not freaked out by it, I don't think.
2: No, I think that, because I do some jokes about it in my set, and then I actually probe at boys in the audience and ask them if...
1: Oh, good, you're doing groundwork research.
2: Yeah, exactly.
1: Grassroots research.
2: But they always say no. They're always very comfortable with talking about... Because I think it's become almost like a very natural thing. It's probably that when it started to be advertised more and people it got into the kind of communal media or advertising of it, that people just became aware of it, and now it's probably just seen as a very natural thing. That's
3: Is it even on the curriculum now? I think it must be on the curriculum that everybody kind of learns about reproduction and the ins and outs of all reproduction at the same time now. So I think that periods are actually included in...
1: They're teaching our children periods.
3: They're teaching all about periods.
1: Disgusted. My God.
3: Your son's going to learn all about it.
1: Yeah, well, I think also it is mums of our generation were a bit more... I mean, my mum wasn't particularly open about it. In fact, I remember we did have... a woman came in from a sanitary towel manufacturer and talked to us. And one of my classmates said, oh, can you wear them in the bath?
2: Right.
1: Which in hindsight, you go, that was a bit of a dumb question. But that's how ignorant we were.
3: Yeah.
1: We had no idea. And like tampons, I didn't really know what they... My mum didn't encourage the use of tampons.
3: Yeah, probably not doing the suspicion.
2: I read in Tina Fey's biography, Bossy Pants, how she, because she was writing a sketch, or she was writing it with another female writer on Saturday Night Live about maxi pads and making a joke about it. And they were pitching it to the head writers who were male, and they were against the sketch. And at first she thought it was because you're uncomfortable, you don't really like to talk about these things. But then she realized that it was actually because they did not understand
3: the joke.
2: Because they
3: wasn't
2: did
3: funny.
2: Not understand the pad thing. Yeah, exactly.
3: Right.
2: They just didn't understand it. And so she realized that generation, or that there was that difference between men and women in the knowledge of just those kind of products and stuff.
3: Yeah.
2: Or that kind of knowledge.
1: Well, is there an equivalent with men that you think... in fact, I was doing a gig yesterday with Richard Herring, and he was talking about sex with robots, and as you do. It's very funny. And he was talking about the sort of male sex aids, like, you know, fake vaginas and stuff. And he said, oh, you know, like, you know, the lorry driver's friend or whatever. And I was like, oh, I've never heard it called that. And I thought, actually, I don't know how those... I presume there are substitute vagina... I mean, I know that these things exist, but I don't know how you'd use them or what they are or what they're made of or what the, you know... Is that the sort of... I mean, and I would feel embarrassed buying one of those for my husband in the same way that he might feel. Darling, could you get me 20 tampons and...
3: And I'll pick up your fake vagina as well while I'm out. Yeah.
1: But yeah.
2: There's a discrepancy, though.
1: There is. You know, it's not exactly like for like, is it? When I think about it more fully.
3: No.
1: But yeah, I do think... I mean, I think... I mean, my husband is quite squeamish, so I don't think he... But I don't think it's necessarily periods particularly. I think it's just any sort of physical, like poo or any physical stuff is all about, like, whoa.
2: Diapers.
1: Yeah, yeah, yeah. Yeah, he's not a fan. Like, I'm very earthy. Oh, God. Anyway, should we have a record?
3: Yeah, let's have Evelyn's. Let's have Evelyn's record.
1: Evelyn, what have you chosen?
2: I've chosen a song that I first heard in a record store that I quite liked, and then I Googled the lyrics and found out that it was called Misty Blue by Dorothy Moore.
1: Yeah. Oh, my goodness. This was one of my earliest favourite records. Oh, wow. My sister had this on a 7-inch.
3: Ooh.
1: And, oh, God, what a brilliant choice. This is going to take me right back.
2: That's how it's meant to be played.
1: Yeah, slightly crackly. I hope we've got to, if there's no crackle, I'll eat some crisps underneath it.
3: Well, I'm going to wind up the gramophone.
1: Crack it on.
3: Here it is.
1: Yeah.

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1: There goes that sting again. I do feel really sorry if you're listening on the podcast. I didn't realise until recently that if you listen on the podcast, you get us waxing lyrical about these amazing songs, and then just as you're going, "Oh, this sounds good," then you don't get the song.
2: You get the sting again, and then straight back into the talk.
1: I know, and I mean, I've got to be honest, that record is, I can say this without fear of contradiction, that's going to be the high point of the show.
3: Yeah.
1: I mean, you know, we're all good, but Dorothy Moore, that is an amazing. Yeah, if you are listening on the podcast, then do yourself a little favour, go and find that record if you don't know it, because it is, it's amazing. Have we exhausted tampons? Have we used up our tampons, do you think?
2: Maybe tampons, but moon cups. Have you heard of that?
1: Yeah, I don't. I mean, I can't

0: I can't see any argument against them, really.
1: That's awesome.
0: I mean, apart from the fact that you do have to boil them up on the stove, which again is when you've got company. You have to sterilise them.
1: Oh,
0: so you have to. In fact, there was a debate on Mumsnet about this, about whether it was acceptable to use a saucepan that would then be used for other things,
1: pasta.
0: Or whether you should have a dedicated moon cup boiling pan.
1: I'll just pop it in with the pasta. Well, the pasta's boiling. 4 minutes, that's all right.
0: Yes, if I'd kept my placenta from childbirth, I would have fried out with that.
2: Made a casserole.
0: Yeah, it's kind of... I mean, it is a bit gross in that you do... You have to interact with your period in a way that you wouldn't normally... You wouldn't normally be as aware of how much blood there was and all that, but I think that's good. I think it's good.
2: To realise,
0: So, I tell you what, Evelyn, we'll get you a moon cup, send you away,
1: and come back
0: and tell us how you're getting on.
2: I do a review of it.
0: Yeah, and I'll get my husband, a lorry driver's friend, and see whether I'm still married by Christmas. Yes, well, period's good, we've done. Bond? Just talking about the Bond. I mean, it's been a bit everywhere, so I'm loath to talk about it anymore. But
2: I'm so surprised that it's so big here.
0: Yeah.
2: It's really big.
0: It is, and I've never understood it as a cultural phenomenon. It's never really been my thing, and I don't have, you know, massive ideological objections to it, really. I mean, it's, you know, it's kind of very old-fashioned entertainment. But, you know, I've seen a few of the recent ones. I do like Daniel Craig. I think he's a very good actor, and more importantly, I think he's a good human being. And all his press interviews have, you know, he's said some brilliant stuff. Basically, he conceded that James Bond is a misogynist, and that's in his head when he's playing him. He's like, well, you know, he's not a nice character, which I think for years as British people, we were kind of expected to go, oh, good old James Bond, always a role model. Like, even today, I was reading Alison Pearson in The Telegraph. I think, or was it? Anyway, someone, a columnist, I think it might have been Alison Pearson, and she was saying, oh, you know, there's two types of people, the people who want to be Bond and the people who want to sleep with Bond. And I was like, no, there is not a category.
2: Yeah, there's people that don't really care. Yeah.
0: There are people who think he's a psychopath.
1: Yes.
0: But it's made me, the sort of press surrounding this film has made me want to see it more because, you know, Daniel Craig is obviously doing some interesting things with the characterisation and Sam Mendes is directing it in a way that is raising issues about the nature of that kind of man. And just lovely things like Daniel Craig being interviewed by someone who said, oh, so what's it like now Bond with an older woman, in reference to Monica Bellucci. And Daniel Craig quite rightly went, "What? No, you mean a woman his own age?"
2: Yeah.
0: And it's like, yeah, that is so unusual that it is worthy of comment. And well done, Daniel Craig. It's like, you know, you just get the feeling Daniel Craig has had a good long think about how am I going to reconcile myself to this character that I'm playing. And he comes out of it very well for me. You didn't, growing up, Evelyn, you weren't aware of James Bond.
2: I was, because my dad, it's kind of, as you say, it's an old kind of entertainment, so my parents would watch it. They would be like, oh, it's Bond, but it wasn't, they weren't fanatic fans of it or so. But in Sweden, so Bond would always be around, but it wasn't, because here it's a big thing. I didn't realise
0: it. Yeah, oh,
2: in
0: God,
2: Sweden,
0: it's
2: another movie.
0: My favourite, I was on the bus the other day going through Acton, the glamour, and there was, you know, and lots of people are trying to do tie-in marketing, and there was Cake Box, which is a bakery. They make eggless cakes, and their poster is, the name's Box. Cake Box.
1: Excellent.
0: And then there's a picture of someone holding a whisk. In fact, I took a picture of it because I liked it, so I'll tweet that out. And you listeners will be able to share the beauty of the name's Box, Cake Box. Advert. But yeah, it's a huge thing. I mean, you're now leading me on to thinking about the Swedish Bond. And what that would be like, which would be amazing. I mean, it's too easy. We're going to go down hack comedy world, aren't we? He's a superhero. He's a spy who believes in equal maternity.
2: Exactly. Yeah. He's a stay-at-home dad.
1: He does the recycling.
2: Cooks the meals.
1: Yep.
0: I would totally sleep with Swedish Bond.
1: And instead of murdering somebody.

0: Yeah, right. He just reasoned with them a bit, make them see their ways, rehabilitate them.
1: That's right.
0: And get them to move in with them.
2: Yeah. Send them on their own.
1: Yeah. There we go. Well, that's a franchise that we've got.
3: Who are the big Swedish actors at the moment?
2: Who can we cast? Alexander Skarsgård.
1: Oh, God, yes.
2: Who's in Hollywood. And his dad, too, Stellan Skarsgård.
1: Yeah, the Skarsgårds. They'd be a shoo-in for that.
2: Yeah, I think even the third one, because Stellan Skarsgård is... he has this huge clan of a family, and almost all of the kids are actors. So I think he has two other sons in Sweden who act.
1: Nice.
2: And I think they're on their way to Hollywood.
1: Oh, my God. That's very, very sensible if you're an acting family. Have a couple of spares. It's like the Baldwins. You go, well,
2: yes.
1: You want to cast Alec, but, you know...
0: Stephen!
2: Available.
0: What are you up to now?
1: Not much. Well, because I always find with my agent, because my agent also represents Sue Perkins, and I will quite often get jobs that my agent has no hesitation about telling me. She goes, well, listen, they wanted Sue for this, but she's not available. So I suggested you, and they've said yes. All right. Thank you. This does wonders for my self-esteem. But if you could keep that in the family, you know, not even just within the agency family, but just your actual family.
2: Yeah,
0: there was another call
1: like roofers.
0: Wasn't there?
1: You often get that with roofers, don't you? Where they go, my son will do it.
0: Roofers. Oh yes,
1: roofer. You know, trades. acting is like a trade.
0: The
1: like
0: roofer and sons.
1: Is there another Culkin?
0: There was a Kieran Culkin
2: and Macaulay. Yeah, Kieran Culkin. Yeah.
0: I don't know what he's up to now, but he's hopefully doing.
2: I think he's doing better than Macaulay.
0: Went to that when my friend was drunk one night and booked us tickets. I was living with her. I came home and she said, I booked us tickets to go and see that band, that Macaulay Culkin band.
1: Aww.
0: And I was like, have you? And it was about 3 months down the line. And we went to it, and it was the worst thing I've ever seen.
1: Aww.
2: So he started a band?
0: Oh, yeah, you've not heard of the band, Pizza. They're called the Pizza something. And what they do is they sing Lou Reed and Lou Reed songs, but they replace the lyrics with pizza, with saying the word pizza.
1: I think they smoke weed. I'm going to go out on a limb here and say that drugs were involved in the conception of
0: they're
1: this
0: all incredibly
1: idea.
0: Rich, and they think so they can do whatever. I actually
1: That's
0: saw them in Shoreditch, where it went down. You know, it went down very well in Shoreditch. Yeah. I thought it was a pile of shit, and I actually wanted to leave early, but then. And so did my friend, but we both went to the toilet and then annoyingly left at the end of the gig. It was really annoying because we wanted to go. But then they performed in Nottingham.
1: I love that. We're storming out, but we need to go to the toilet.
0: I've just got to go to the loo first. It's raining out there. I'm not taking my chances out there. And they performed in Nottingham about 2 days later, where they actually had... I mean, I don't agree with this because they got bottled, which I obviously don't agree with. But I think it's just different that someone like Nottingham can see it for what it actually is, whilst in Shoreditch they're going, this is awesome. And it's just like, well, no, it's not. It's a pile of old shit.
1: Yeah, but Emperor's New Clothes and the
0: Very Shoreditch. Much so. But yeah, anyway, that's brought back that memory.
1: Well, at least his brother is... continuing the acting.
0: Yeah, I don't know what he's been in, but yeah, I've digressed things slightly.
2: I think he was in Scott Pilgrim.
1: Oh, yes.
2: Was quite funny.
1: The problem is, you'd need to be the same gender, really, as your sibling, wouldn't you? Because otherwise...
0: Gyllenhaal's?
1: Oh yes. No, disproved. Yeah.
2: I want to marry
1: totally.
2: Jack Gyllenhaal.
1: And Maggie.
2: Jake Gyllenhaal.
1: And
2: Maggie, yeah.
1: Ah, God. They're amazing.
0: Aren't they just...
1: Diana Rigg. Dame Diana Rigg.
0: Yeah.
1: She was talking about the new Bond film, and I started reading what she'd said, and I was a little bit disappointed, because she said, oh, the thing is, I don't think you could have a female Bond, because we wouldn't want to lose the Bond girls. And I thought, come on, Dame Diana,
2: right,
1: come on,
2: yeah.
1: Move
2: Bond
1: on, love, move
2: would
1: on.
2: Be so much
1: but
2: more interesting.
1: Then she said, but actually, thinking about it, there's no reason why we couldn't have a lesbian Bond.
0: Oh,
1: and
0: yes.
1: And that would be, because actually, rather than a heterosexual female Bond who then has eye candy guys, which I would find a bit like, you know, well, all we're doing is basically, you know, subverting it, but then it's not really, you know, the power relationship is never going to be the same. But it would be really interesting. I think it'd be amazing to have a lesbian Bond.
0: I'm sure many men would feel the same way too.
1: Yeah. I've come up with an inadvertently popular idea.
0: There's probably a film out there that already exists along those lines.
1: Yes.
0: But maybe not as high budget as as Spectre.
1: There's a channel called Movies for Men.
0: Oh, I've seen that movies channel. Because I thought, the other day. I thought, well, we'll see about that. And I was a Westerner. I don't like Westerns.
1: I know. Because they do sort of Westerns and stuff during the day. And then in the evening, they do the most delightfully softcore, really old. It's like you go, oh, this is for men who don't know how the internet works. And they've just got to go on and watch this. There was one and it was like sexy airline. And this was like, there was this airline where all the hostesses were kind of getting, and you know, it was just hilarious because it was like the most vanilla softcore but Movies for Men, movies for
2: that's hilarious.
1: Movies for older men who haven't worked out the internet, really. It's a public service. I see nothing wrong with
0: it. Some women might enjoy those films. I got really affronted the other day. I walked out of Arsenal tube station and there was about to be a match on, and there was a guy looking to buy or sell tickets, and he was asking everybody that came out, you know, the guys, and then he didn't ask me. And I actually muttered, I thought, well, didn't ask me. And I mean, obviously, I've got no interest.
1: I didn't want to go.
0: Before I'd left the station, I had no idea there was a match on. I didn't bloody ask me, did you? I might want a ticket, or I might have had tickets to sell, but no.
1: You could have ended up paying hundreds of pounds to sit through a football match that you had no interest in whatsoever. Just to prove a point. Yes. I can do that. Bless you. Bless you, Amanda Redmond. Depressing? Do you want something depressing?
0: Yay.
1: Okay, front page of the Telegraph today. There was some research that has been done in a nutshell. I mean, with all these things, you go, well, it's headline grabbing. I have no idea about the validity of this research, but let's talk about it anyway. The research showed that if you want to win a row, men should get angry, because if men get angry, then they're more likely to make their point and to be perceived as passionate and committed to the argument and will therefore win the row. Whereas women should not get angry, because if women get angry, then they're seen as being hysterical and emotional. So if you're a woman, you want to win an argument, you must remain calm. If you're a man, throw your toys out of the pram, go for your life. And I found that a bit depressing. Because when I have arguments, I very much go for the emotional shouting. But having to but actually I think I have, over the years, I have always had that. I think it's something that women sort of instinctively know, isn't it? That you know you're going to be perceived as hysterical if you get really fired up about something.
0: Because people will say to you, you're being hysterical now.
1: Yeah, calm down, dear. Classic David Cameron, it's such an easy way to slap a woman down, to say, come on, look, you're just letting your heart rule your head here. I mean, it's particularly in the workplace, it is annoying that I've seen that happen so often, where a man will lose his rag and people are like, oh my god, he's so incredibly passionate, and you just think, well, it really wouldn't work the other way around.
2: And it's, I can't help but to think that there's a physical element to it as well, because men become more intimidating, and more threatening, when they do that, and
1: when
2: women,
1: their dander is up and they're pumped,
2: and so it seems. But women somehow, I don't know. It's almost as if, as you say, you know instinctively to hit for the emotions in a way, but in a different way of. It's almost as if you know to manipulate emotionally rather than...
1: Well, yeah, when you're a kid, I think, because it's only girls who are allowed to cry, so you sort of feel, well, that's your weapon, that's the only thing that you have, is that you can... And then as you get older, you kind of go, oh, no, but if I do that, then I am conforming to the gender stereotype and no one takes me seriously. But, I mean, generally, in business, like I'm in my high-powered executive role, but, you know, whenever I have had to deal with people on a professional basis and not appear like a complete dick, you know, I do find you feel that thing of, I've got to be more controlled and more business-like than a man would have to be in the equivalent situation.
2: I've found that I usually take the blame on myself.
1: Oh, yeah.
2: As an easy way to just make something go away. So if I feel like somebody's done something that I don't agree with, instead of confronting the person and therefore maybe having an argument, I just, in a way, take it on myself and excuse it and then have it out of the way.
1: Yeah.
2: Which is terrible.
1: I know, because we shouldn't shy away from confrontation. But then also, you do know that if you do engage with the confrontation, then a lot of the time you'll either, exactly what you say, like what I will do is say, oh God, listen, I'm probably being really unreasonable, it's probably just me,
0: it's not a good way to start
1: it's really
0: your argument,
1: not because
0: no.
1: anyone can go, yes it is, mm-hmm. that's right, it is just you, and I will do that, or will be trying not to become emotional and will then be kind of swallowing it down. And then it's even worse than actually crying or making a scene is if you're sort of trying to keep it together and obviously failing massively. Yeah. Amanda and I were talking about The Apprentice earlier on. As you
0: love
1: do.
0: It.
1: Amanda loves it. I haven't seen any of this series, but we were saying that there's sort of focus is always on the female teams when it's the women in a team and the bitchiness and the
0: arguments and
1: say what you were saying earlier.
0: Well, on the programme that's on after the Apprentice programme, the You're Fired, Grace Dent was one of the panellists and was asked by Jack D, who's the new host, to say, does it make you feel embarrassed when you see the women doing this? And she just said, well, no, because the thing is, men have been working in big groups of men for centuries, and women have only just started to get to work in big groups together. In fact, that it hardly ever happens. Mm. These are all very powerful, women that have had to kind of only ever work with men before. So they've had to shout louder than the men do to get heard, and they've had to be more forceful, and now there's a whole load of there's 12 of these types of women,
1: 12 alpha women who are all trying to
0: of course there's going to be clashes that are going to look different to the guys' clashes, because they're used to dealing with each other in business. Whilst that's not the case with women. I thought that was a great point, and I couldn't, I agreed with it wholeheartedly.
1: I know, and yes, often overlooked that it's when you have for centuries been shut out of an environment to then have to immediately be expected to do business in the way that it's always been done is very hard. So let's have a song.
0: Yeah. This is it's actually my song, and I've been meaning to play this for a few weeks now.
1: Tonight's the night.
0: Here we go. So I remember this week, and
1: we've built this up now.
0: Well, I've had a couple of sips of rum. I'm feeling sentimental, guys. This song is actually a song that I've always affiliated with a really good friend of mine, is Our Song.
1: Aww.
0: Which, it's sweet. Like you don't really have that with, your friends, do you?
1: Well, there's a lovely thing on Sarah Cox's Sounds of the 80s on BBC Radio 2. Wonderful show. Yeah. Love Sarah Cox. And it's called Sounds of the Mateys. And she gets people to phone in for exactly this, of the song that you played when you were getting ready to go out.
0: Yeah.
1: And it's a lovely thing. I think it is a really lovely thing, because, our tune for a couple, you go, oh, it's not really, anyone could have one of those, but a really special mixed tune is lovely.
0: Well, it's a song, it's by the Noisettes, called Never Forget You, and it is actually a song.
1: It's a lovely song.
0: If you listen to the lyrics, it's not a love song about, a traditional love song. It is about friends who haven't seen each other for a while, and they hook up again. And I actually went to a glamorous party where the Noisettes were actually playing, and they played the song, and I called my friend, and I held the phone up and, did that. And also I spoke to them afterwards and asked them, I said, look, am I right about this theory? And they confirmed it.
1: Oh, nice.
0: Yes. That's awesome. So it's a really good song, I think. And
1: it's
0: it is.
1: Lovely. It is.

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1: Oh, and again, with apologies to our podcast listeners, go and find yourselves the Noisettes. I'll never forget you, and enjoy that. It's such a lovely, joyful song, isn't it? And now you've added a whole new dimension to my enjoyment of it, Amanda. In fact, I tell you what, if anyone is listening on the podcast and you would like to tweet us at Foobar with other songs about friendship.
2: Yeah.
1: Female friendship particularly, ideally, given the nature of the show, we are only going to play records by women. But if you can send us any friendship songs, that would be a really lovely thing to have. We could do an entire special and we'll call our friends. Get a little bit of emotional.
2: I've only drank nearly all the rum, I'm going to cry.
1: I know, it's those sort of, like, I was thinking about this the other day about brother-sister relationships in films. Because I was thinking about my kids, and there's a brother and sister, and it's a really, you know, there aren't that many. I was thinking about Laura Linney in Love Actually. That's the sort of depiction of a sort of sibling love, and that's another one that you think actually that would be a. Again, tweet us about that as well. Sibling friendship.
3: There's one, the Skeleton Twins. They recently came out with Kristen Wiig and Bill Hader.
1: Oh yeah.
3: It's a bit play twins that have had a tough childhood, so they have a difficult relationship to each other and to themselves, but it's a very lovely movie.
1: Oh good, well I'll watch that. Do you remember Blades of Glory, the ice skating? It's Amy Poehler and Will Arnett, who were actually married at the time. They're brother and sister ice skating duo. That's very funny. So yeah, more of those. Anyone thinks of more of those, that'd be great. Shall we? Do you know that? Right now, this is. I found this quite interesting. I don't know if it fits within the remit of the show, but I was reading that Amancio Ortega briefly this week became the world's richest man, basically because of currency fluctuations. He suddenly overtook Bill Gates for about 5 minutes, and then
2: what a 5 minutes that must have been!
1: Exactly, he was suddenly richest man in the world, and then it was woo! Oh no, actually, no, we've redone the maths. Bill Gates still clearly the richest man in the world, but he's up there. And would you like to hazard a guess, Evelyn, at what Amancio Ortega does
3: for a living?
1: Yep. Which is a brand. I'll give you a clue. It's a brand.
3: Oh.
1: And he is the inventor of this brand. It's a clothing brand.
3: Oh. I was going to guess sanitary products.
1: Oh, I imagine. No, it's the moon cup. He invented the moon cup. Since I mentioned it on this show.
3: Oh, it's a clothing brand.
1: I'm going to tell you. I'm going to put you out of your misery. It's Zara.
3: No.
1: Yeah. And I'm quite astonished by this because I love Zara. And I've always felt that it's my special place that I go, and I'm the only one who really appreciates
2: everybody else in Topshop.
1: You know, other people shop wherever they shop, but my personal arena that opens just for me and they only sell clothes to me is Zara. But clearly, I'm common as muck. But it's huge in Europe. And do you have it in Sweden, Zara?
3: Yeah. It just opened a few years ago.
1: See, we have you to thank for H&M.
2: This is H&M. What would we do without H&M?
1: It was a massive revelation because H&M opened before Topshop had really reinvented itself. And H&M were the first sort of really revolutionary, cheap, sort of young fashion high street shop when I was young. And they're just incredible. I mean, they are absolutely incredible.
2: I couldn't believe it when I first saw a post of some H&M clothes and they had the prices on there, and I was like, that's what, £4 for that t-shirt,
1: you know?
2: Where is this Mecca? Where is this heaven?
1: In the days before clothes were cheap and before and we mercifully then didn't know that they were all being made by children Zara just astonished me. I was like, I think, oh, it's quite good because it does clothes for the woman of a certain age, but it makes you feel young while you buy them, and clearly that's the secret of their success, that you sort of, you can buy it at any age.
2: They're very big in Spain, aren't they, Zara? Whenever I've been over to Spain, there's usually
1: well, that's
2: usually Zara,
1: the motherland.
2: Yeah.
1: Oh, it's great. And especially the thing about Spanish Zara is I think they are sized slightly differently.
2: That's what
1: for
2: I was
1: the shorter
2: say. They're shorter, aren't they?
1: Yeah.
2: It's good for that.
1: Do you know, I've still got a skirt that I bought about 10 years ago that every time I wear it, it's one of, you know, I don't know if you have that item where you go, every time I wear this, someone always says, oh, that's nice, where did you get it from? Zara. It's absolutely not relevant to the show.
2: No, but we're hoping that there's going to be a big shipment of Zara clothes.
1: Oh, that'd be nice. That'd be nice. Put them in all sizes. We've got all sorts in this office. We can we can have every size that you've got. In fact, the next thing I was going to talk about, I don't know if we want these, Barbie dolls. Anyone have any Barbie dolls?
3: Did you see the new commercial?
1: This is what I was going to say. Yeah. Exactly. So you describe for our listeners.
3: The new commercial. Well, so it's basically little girls performing different occupations, I guess.
1: Yeah.
3: One's a professor. Yeah. One's a doctor.
1: Yeah,
3: veterinarian.
1: A vet,
3: veterinarian, and I can't remember the rest of them. But
1: and then there's someone who's a sort of tour guide in the Natural History Museum. I mean, it's American, but in a Natural History Museum.
3: Yeah.
1: And then there's a little girl who's coaching a football team. Which Amanda and I, we were watching it, and Amanda went, "Oh, I really like the little girl who's coaching the football team. That's my favourite." And I was like, "Yes, because there are lots of really fit young men jumping up and down." It's a particularly eye-catching segment.
3: Yeah. Little shorts.
1: Interesting in that it's an advert that you go, "Oh, that's quite sweet," and it's nice that they are obviously trying to reinvent Barbie as not all about shopping and clothes and fashion, but. Hard, isn't it? Because you go, well, obviously the feminist message is having an impact even on advertisers and manufacturers. Mm. And is that a sort of heartfelt response where someone at Mattel has gone, "Oh my God, we've been wrong all these years. We've been selling Barbie and we've been damaging young girls' psyches and we've been not encouraging them to fulfil their potential. Let's change what we're doing." Or is it them just kind of going, "Oh, feminism seems to be quite hot now."
2: Yeah, exactly.
1: Let's do this for a couple of years and then we'll go back to Malibu Barbie and shopping.
3: Exactly.
2: Yeah.
3: I think that because that's where the issue is for me, because I am a feminist. I think every woman is. But feminism is trending. It's hashtagging.
1: Yeah.
3: And it becomes, as glad as I am about that, it's also becoming commercialized and... I like the fact that it's getting more attention and becoming more common in the common space, but it's also getting watered down into kind of these things. But at the same time, it's for a good cause.
1: Yeah.
3: But because that's what's been troubling my head a bit.
1: And I mean, I
3: don't know how to feel about it.
1: Well, yeah, I think it would probably make more impact if they redesigned Barbie to have more realistic proportions, because even if it doesn't affect young girl self-esteem, even if it isn't a major factor in eating disorders, you know, all of that stuff, I can believe, it probably isn't. It's, you know, girls probably play with dolls and they move on. Eating disorders and low body image probably have much deeper and different causes. But you would just think, if you were Mattel and you had any seriousness about this at all, you would go, well, for so long people have been banging on about the fact that Barbie wouldn't be able to walk if she were a real person. She'd topple over forwards because she's got enormous breasts and tiny feet. You know, just do it. Just redesign it. You know, I mean, and why that deep-seated reluctance? You go, yeah, because you are worried always at core, and understandably. And I'm not, you know, this is capitalism, and that's the system we have. And you know, they don't want to meddle with the product in case it screws up. So they go, well, it's a bit easier to meddle with the advertising, to pay lip service to it, rather than doing something that all, you know, feminists have often asked for and over the years have demanded. And it's like, well, no, actually that might affect our sales in a downward, you know, girls might decide that they don't want to play with Barbie anymore if she's realistic looking. And I think it's a bit lily livid, isn't it?
3: But it's that generation that are becoming parents now.
1: That's why
3: it's happening now, I think. And
1: Because I wouldn't buy Barbie for my daughter really wants Barbie, and I'm like, yeah. And they do a series called Barbie Life in the Dream House, and they've tried to make that sort of funny and ironic. And anyway, sort of 5 out of 10 Barbie, 5 out of 10 Mattel. Well done. Now it is our time to say goodbye, and Evelyn, thank you so much for coming in. Thank you for bringing Dorothy Moore into our lives once more.
3: Thank you for having me.
1: Can I ask you when I can come and see your new work in progress show?
3: You can come and see it in Nottingham on the 10th of November, Lucy.
1: I would love to do that. Nottingham
3: Comedy Festival.
1: Now, listen, we've heard already that in Nottingham they booed Macaulay Culkin.
2: So that's right.
1: I think you'll be all right. Warned, don't try and do anything pizza based.
3: Don't say pizza.
1: Don't refer to that.
3: All the punchlines are pizza.
1: No, it'll be vagina, and well, you know it.
3: Yeah.
1: And thank you, Amanda.
2: Pleasure. Thank you.
1: Amanda. And thank you to Laura and Neve out there. There they are.
2: The lovely young people
1: waving.
2: Look at them all fresh.
1: No. Lovely regal wave there, Laura. Well done. And we will see you. I don't think I'm going to be here next week, but someone might be.
2: Yeah.
1: I think we might have a mystery surprise guest next week.
2: Because you've told me tonight, so
1: I've told Amanda tonight that I can't come next week.
2: I've obviously got 6 days to work that one out, so we'll see what happens next week.
1: We'll have a lovely guest host. We'll have a lovely guest. And I will see you all in 2 weeks' time for more amazingness. Now, I presume we're going to close with Mama Cass.
2: Yeah.
1: What are we going to have?
2: I was hoping that we could have It's Getting Better.
1: Oh, yay. Yeah. Oh, my God. We're going to end on a high
2: I
1: for
2: hope
1: once.
2: So. Here we go.

0: Fielder, the affordable Richard and Judy.
1: Good afternoon. It is indeed Ellie Taylor and Simon Fielder on FUBAR Radio.
2: 100% true fact.
1: How are you today? We're very well on a very drizzly, soggy day in London.
2: Oh, it's shit stained out there, isn't it?
1: It's horrible.
2: Dreadful. Absolutely hated coming in, but I was greeted by this. I'm pointing at your face.
1: Simon keeps from touching me in the kitchen.
2: I feel like you phrased that in a way that reflects
1: you can't really
2: on me.
1: Win after that, can you?
2: Yeah, it was like nice touching. No, that doesn't help.
1: Doesn't sound. He just kept on touching my arm like
2: deeper.
1: I just had some kind of tragic
2: yeah, so
1: news.
2: It was like really nice.
1: And I really didn't like it.
2: Really supportive touching.
1: Don't touch me.
2: That's your
1: That's the phrase of today. Don't touch me, Simon.
2: Don't touch me.
1: Didn't like it.
2: Come on.
1: I don't want to do it. He's reaching his hand. It's like Adam and God.
2: Which one am I?
1: Adam. I'm definitely God.
2: That's
1: what are you doing?
2: I'm being Adam.
1: Okay. And me and my massive God hand.
2: It's you.
3: Don't touch me.
1: Thank you so much for listening today. We've got a very exciting show coming up for you.
2: It is. And I've said it before, but I'm going to put it out there again.
1: Go on, Simon.
2: Feature bloody packed, isn't it?
1: Feature packed. We're going to be speaking. We've got two special guests coming in today.
2: Yes, we have. And that's not even counting the chipsticks.
1: Oh, well, chipsticks. He's coming in later.
2: Yeah.
1: Is he coming in later?
2: No, not coming in, but he's on.
1: He's on. I'm just checking the running order. He is.
2: Okay. Yeah, no, he is contractually obliged to appear.
1: So as you know, our show is all about showbiz and gossip. So we'll be speaking to Tim Chipping from Holy Moly, the UK's most influential gossip website.
2: Other gossip websites are available.
1: Thank you. And also we'll be speaking to Liz McLarnon, who is in Atomic Kitten. And I'm excited because I used to love Atomic Kitten. When I was like 17, 18, me and my friend Eloise and my friend, another girl called Ellie, we would all, in our politics class, pretend to be Atomic Kitten.
2: Wow.
1: And we would have a little special move that we would do, which was called this. You have to do it was like AK.
2: Oh, it's like a hand
1: kitten.
2: Signal.
1: AK.
2: For like the shittest gang.
1: Shut up. We were very happy.
2: Wow.
1: If you see me walking down the street, laughing. It could mean I could go
2: on. Is that Hole Again?
1: Yeah.
2: Okay, I don't know. Only know when it gets to the chorus.
1: An Eternal
2: Looking
1: Flame.
2: Back at where we first met.
1: Woo!
2: I could not escape. Turn again, forget.
1: Kerry Katona live in the studio.
2: Wow.
1: And we've also got, aside from Liz McLarnon, we've got Ashley James, who used to be in Made in Chelsea.
2: And she lives in Colindale now, or Hendon. She's relocated.
1: Have you just made that up?
2: Yeah.
1: All right. I was like, oh, does it say that on the bio where her address is?
2: I think once you start in Chelsea, it's very difficult to leave.
1: I'm interested to talk to her. I want to know how it works. She did a couple of seasons a while back.
2: Yeah.
1: And now she's like, you know, TV presenter and model and stuff.
2: Do you think
1: general
2: she'll accept,
1: girl about town.
2: Accept us? Because we're not, you know.
1: She's definitely blue-blood. Much too cooler for us.
2: Yeah.
1: Too cooler. She's too cooler.
2: She's too cooler for us. Yeah.
1: So I'm looking forward to talking to them.
2: We can be like a bit rough, though, can't we?
1: Together? Do we just do everything together?
2: Oh, I could be a bit rough.
1: Stop it.
2: You could be a real woman.
1: Yeah. I'm always a real woman. I don't even need to try.
2: Not with that accent.
1: Mm-mm. So have you had a good week, young Simon?
2: I've had an absolutely delightful week.
1: What have you been up to?
2: That's a great question.
1: Is it one of those questions where you can't remember literally what you had for breakfast?
2: It's really... Is this a thing, do you think... It's the nature of being self-employed. It's the nature of sort of being a scatty comedian.
4: Because the days just merge into one.
2: Where you just go, I genuinely cannot... You just told me before we went on it was a bank holiday. I was like, oh, yeah.
1: Yeah.
2: I remember because I was working on Monday.
1: The days all like blur into one and then they're like just gin hazed.
2: It is mostly a gin haze.
1: We're so happy. Help us.
2: No, you keep pouring until I say when. Until I say when.
1: I've had a nice week. I had one of my friend's 30th birthdays.
2: Did you?
1: Went and had a barbecue in her mum's house in Essex.
2: What?
1: Her mum made cheese scones. Cheese scones all around.
2: Cheese scones.
1: And then there was the Barbie. And then we got to apparently do 20 bottles of Prosecco.
2: How many of you? Just the two of you?
1: Just me and my other friend Ellie. That's all there was.
2: Goodness me.
1: It was really lovely.
2: And then drove back.
1: Oh, yeah. Of course.
2: Yeah.
1: That's how we always do that in Essex.
2: Yeah.
1: Her little niece was there and she...
2: Had to put a straw in her bottle of Prosecco.
1: Yes. Yeah.
2: Put it in the Tommy Tippy mug. Don't spill it. That is the waste. They're £4.99 in Aldi. They don't grow on bloody trees.
1: We added a little bit of milk just to dilute it.
2: Sure.
1: Don't be ridiculous.
2: Make her a white Russian. Get her started.
1: So that was really nice.
2: That sounds delightful.
1: It was very, very nice.
2: I went onto the roof of an East London... I don't even know what you would call it. It's one of those sort of... places where you can go and do work, get a hot desk. It's called Nettle House.
1: Oh, I thought you meant you were, you know, trespassing.
2: I just went on someone's roof. Yeah, I was just doing a bit of slating over the weekend. Didn't have much work on. They had an open day. They opened the roof. It was last Saturday.
1: Why did you do that for?
2: Because it was a really sunny day.
1: I want to go and see a desk.
2: No, there's no desks on the roof.
1: Oh, okay.
2: On the roof, there was a bloody barbecue and booze.
1: Oh, well, that was
2: and
1: nice.
2: And the sun was out.
4: That's lovely.
2: Glorious. Although it did get to about 6 o'clock and it was like, yeah. I mean, it's cold now. It's definitely cold. And I'm not wearing enough clothes.
1: Oh, God. It's a nightmare, isn't it?
2: I just went in just the Speedo.
1: A singular Speedo?
2: Just one Speedo. It just goes over one half.
1: Just cuts one ball.
2: Just goes over Eric, but it doesn't go over Ernie.
1: Oh, that's a really disgusting image. Dear, oh, yeah. Dear.
2: That was nice, though. It was a nice sunny day.
1: I
2: lulls you into that, like, summer's coming.
1: It is trying to come.
2: And then you leave the house today, and it's just like, well, what's the point of even doing my bloody hair to impress the Made in Chelsea lady?
1: I don't think, no matter what you did with your hair, you're going to impress the Made in Chelsea lady.
2: Why? Why?
1: Because I don't think she's into you.
2: Remember yesterday?
1: Yeah.
2: We had a little textual message conversation.
1: I said, Simon, you could totally get a girl like Ashley James.
2: Yes, you did, didn't you?
1: Yeah,
2: now,
1: I did.
2: Now, why have you changed your tune? Just because you're showing off on
1: the radio. It's what I do.
2: Unbelievable.
1: Don't touch me. Don't touch Ashley when she comes in.
2: I will. I'm going to...
1: Or Liz McLaren, for
2: I'm trying
1: matter.
2: To be a bit more... I'm not a very tactile person.
1: Yeah,
2: you're a bad person to talk to about this because you...
1: I hate touching.
2: You don't hug.
1: No,
2: you don't do any of that.
1: I hate it. Unless I know you really well, I don't see why we need to touch. Why do I need to touch
2: but
1: you?
2: But you do know me pretty well now.
1: No, I don't. Like, I would happy just to see you and go, all right.
2: All right.
1: Unless you're my mum or my boyfriend.
2: They're the only people
1: I'm
2: that you know.
1: I'm like with my sister. I just don't see the point. Why do I need to...
2: even hug your sister.
1: Well, not. We were just both a bit awkward, like, oh, we'll go through the motions. But I'd rather just go, all right.
2: Oh, you are
1: see you later.
2: Such damaged goods.
1: No, I just don't like it. It makes me feel really awkward.
2: Yeah, that's why I deliberately do it, because I'm trying to make it, I'm breaking down the barriers.
1: And I hate it when you go in for the one kiss and they go in for two and you,
2: this
1: and then I always go,
2: question.
1: Oh, two kisses, and I have to reference this, oh, we're so French, ha ha, and then you pull back.
2: Do you know they do three in Holland?
1: And then I never know whether you look at the person, like when you say goodbye and hug someone, you say, okay, see you later, bye. And then you had to pull back and you're looking at them in the eye. And that I find really awkward. I just have to make not have eye contact.
2: Made in Chelsea is going to be all about the air kisses, though.
1: Mwah, mwah.
2: Do we have to go, mwah, mwah? Because I never know. Also, I never put my lips on people. I always just put my cheek on them. Sometimes girls kiss you directly on the cheek, don't they? I never put my lips on.
1: I'm practising with the microphone. I always...
2: It's like
1: you get a half. You get a half.
2: Mwah.
1: Yeah.
2: Do you have to make the noise? Mwah! Mwah!
1: That sounds
2: nice
1: scary.
2: To see you.
1: That's just you yelling in people's ears. Rah! Rah!
2: Right. So that's what I'll do. I'll practice on Liz McLaren because she's from Liverpool. She's probably a bit more grounded.
1: Right.
2: They don't have posh people there, do they?
1: So no,
2: it should be fine.
1: None of them.
2: I'll just. How do you greet a Scouser?
1: Ta-da!
2: Is that how you say hello?
1: That's goodbye, isn't it? I'm not fluent in
2: no.
1: Scouse. All right, our kid Liz.
2: All right, la.
1: La, that's it.
2: Yeah.
1: All right, la, Liz, la.
2: So when she comes in, we'll both just go,
1: Your shoulders have gone up. Your shoulders have gone up. And that's whenever you do an impression, your shoulders go up.
2: Really?
1: And then your hands move. You look like a Muppet.
2: I'm basically like practicing to be a live spitting image puppet, but with like really bad impressions.
1: Right, let's get some music now, and then we'll come back and we'll start rounding up what's been going on in the celeb world this
2: week. All right,
1: week.
2: Yeah. What have we got?
1: Eagles and nerve endings?
2: It just sounds like a selection of words you've just said in a row.
1: Let's give it a whirl.

0: Eagles, Nerve Endings.
1: You picked that one, an odd choice for you, that.
0: Yeah.
1: What sort of thing that you'd usually pick, is it?
0: It sounds like sort of something like punk from the 80s. I have no idea about it. What is that? No. Who picked it?
1: Don't know. You pressed the button.
0: Yeah, but I didn't... I couldn't even pronounce it.
1: No.
0: I said Eagles.
1: Yeah.
0: Oh, it's
1: Eagles.
0: Eagles.
1: I genuinely don't know. I've never heard it. That's how cutting edge and not a finger on the pulse we are.
0: We got through it, though, didn't we?
1: Yeah.
0: All together.
1: Yeah.
0: We would love to hear from you if you'd like to get in touch with us.
1: Yes, please.
0: So drop us a text or a tweet or anything.
1: Email.
0: Oh, yeah, that's the other one.
1: That's the other one they use, isn't it?
0: Ellie@foobarradio.com, or you can tweet us at foobarradio, or individually on our own little handles, at Ellie Jane Taylor or at Simon Fielder.
1: I like your use of the word handle.
0: I know, you've said that before.
1: That's
0: just because I use the correct terminology.
1: I'll, on her Twitter bio, Ashley James from Made in Chelsea, what is coming on our show later on, describes herself as a dork.
0: Oh my god, you're such a dork.
1: I'm fully going to grill her on that.
0: Oh god, I wish I'd put my glasses on me and we could have a dork off.
1: Oh god, that would be right in the middle. Just me doing my best face but still looking like the geekiest one.
0: You're just
1: like,
0: geeky.
1: Oh yeah. Because if you just put glasses on a fit girl, they're like, you're totally a dork.
0: Do you know
1: what video games systems did you have when you were growing up? No.
0: Nintendo.
1: Yeah, that's good.
0: We had original Nintendo.
1: Did you? NES?
0: Yeah.
1: Do you have Duck Hunt?
0: Yeah, we had Duck Hunt.
1: Solid.
0: We had Mario.
1: Yes.
0: We had Mega Man.
1: Yeah, good one.
0: We used to ring up the Nintendo helpline, me and my sister.
1: We've talked about Nintendo Power in the past, haven't we?
0: I think we have.
1: Oh my
0: the
1: God.
0: Magazine.
1: I forget Dork. I actually quite like you.
0: Thank you. Do you know a comic called Dan Schreiber?
1: Yes.
0: And he works on QI.
1: Does he?
0: One of the elves
1: on
0: QI. Yeah. And he's quite geeky into science and stuff. And he once said that he thought I was a bit of a geek. And I was like, oh my God, this
1: it's
0: is
1: like
0: really
1: the highest
0: nice.
1: Compliment from
0: I
1: him.
0: I would like to be a geek.
1: Would
0: a
1: you?
0: A little bit. Geeks are trendy though, innit?
1: I mean, if by geek you just mean like a girl in a cartoon t-shirt wearing glasses, but who's still really fit. Then yeah sure.
0: Probably a t-shirt saying geek usually
1: as
0: well.
1: Exactly. Yeah.
0: Get in touch if you're a geek. Now, what we do want to hear from you, we like to hear if you've seen any good celeb spots.
1: Yes, this is true.
0: That's what we want to hear from you.
1: Have you had any this
0: no,
1: week?
0: No, I haven't had any this week. Last week I had Kate Moss. That was a really good one, wasn't it?
1: It was maybe Kate Moss.
0: Well,
1: though,
0: it was at a Kate Moss signing, and there was a flash of blonde hair.
1: It was
0: I
1: a
0: put
1: blonde
0: two and two together.
1: Near a sign that said Kate Moss.
0: That's good enough for this show.
1: Sure.
0: I think you're fine.
1: We're claiming it.
0: So please do get in contact with us. But anyway, enough of that for now.
1: Yeah.
0: Let's hit. Wrong word. Let's start.
1: Delve
0: into the world of showbiz gossip.
1: Showbiz,
0: I feel
1: gossip,
0: like I want to play
1: gossip.
0: A jingle, but we don't really have anything.
1: Yeah, maybe.
0: I'll just do this instead. Good.
1: Here comes the foghorn of news.
0: We've randomly got some different old TV themes.
1: Well, maybe you could play
0: on
1: one of those as a bed for this bit of news.
0: Okay, I think you're going to like this a lot.
1: Okay. Sunday, Monday, happy day. What's this the theme tune from? Is it Art Attack?
0: Battleship Galactica or something?
1: Yes. It's not really a great bed, is it? Because it's very chatty.
0: All right.
1: Here we come. Again. The thing is about TV shows from this era is they
0: talk
1: didn't
0: a
1: have a lot of instrumentation, like, breaks.
0: But are you ready, though?
1: Mm-hmm.
0: Hey, we're the monkeys. Okay, enough. This one?
1: I mean, you've... Quickly do the news, because he's coming in.
0: Do they... Oh, he's... Okay. He's going down.
1: He's down the dinosaur, yeah. They're a modern Stone Age family.
0: At least they're all really cutting edge. That's
1: yeah, I mean,
0: like
1: I
0: think.
1: Think what really shows our age is just playing playing the theme tunes of some things. I used to, as a child, have cassettes of TV theme tunes.
0: Oh, did you just record them?
1: You could buy them.
0: Really?
1: Yeah.
0: Of
1: I
0: what?
1: Love that.
0: What ones did you have?
1: The A-Team, Street Hawk, Hunter, all the Stephen J. Cannell stuff, all the sort of action shows.
0: Could you get the One
1: TJ
0: Show?
1: TJ Hooker. The One Show was
0: one,
1: not on there.
0: One! Thank you.
1: Is that...
0: That's the One Show music.
1: The One Show?
0: You know the One Show.
1: That's on BBC One?
0: Yeah.
1: The one that Jason Manford used to host?
0: Yeah.
1: No.
0: One, and then there's some like trumpets.
1: Do you remember a cartoon called Watu Watu?
0: No.
1: Do the celeb news.
0: Okay. Britney Spears is sued by a backing dancer for recklessly breaking her nose in rehearsal for Work Bitch video.
1: Ouch.
0: Yeah, she accidentally broke a dancer's nose.
1: How do you recklessly break someone's nose?
0: I don't know. Well, that would be on purpose, wouldn't it?
1: Yeah, I suppose.
0: So yeah, she broke her nose and she's suing her.
1: She was like, I said pat a beret.
0: Britney said, sorry. That's it.
1: That's Britney said, sorry.
0: Can you get in trouble for accidentally breaking someone something?
1: Yes, in America. They live in a very litigious land.
0: They do, right?
1: I don't know. Have you ever broken anyone?
0: I once played netball and I threw a ball and it went right into this girl's eye and she didn't blink to cover it, so it went into her open eye. She didn't see me.
1: We used to.
0: She's blinded now, but you know. We won. We broke
1: from school.
0: She couldn't
1: find me.
0: Yeah.
1: We used to have to do football on Saturday mornings at my school.
0: Posh school.
1: And one day, one of the bigger kids, a guy called Jacob Simmons, lovely lad, still see him occasionally. Mm-hmm. He kicked a football as hard as he could from about 10 feet away from me on a freezing cold Saturday morning, and if you can imagine, it just sort of moulded around my face as it hit it.
0: Is that explains your face, doesn't it?
1: In a way, I suppose it explains why I've got such a sort of rugged, sporty...
0: That says Dunlop on the forehead.
1: But backwards, like a fire engine.
0: This is a good story. Lily Allen, did you hear this one about her immigration in the US?
1: No.
0: When she was asked at US immigration what she did, she put musician, and the guy said to her, are you going to be the next Ellie Goulding?
1: Wow. Was she really furious about that? She could be ever so snippy, can't she, in her puppets?
0: Oh, she can.
1: Jesus.
0: She tweeted about it. I think she thought it was quite funny.
1: Mm-hmm.
0: Because Ellie Goulding's had, like, a number two hit over there, and Lil's hasn't had that.
1: Actually, quite famous.
0: Have you been mistaken for someone? But that's not what happened to Lily Allen.
1: What? No, I don't have a lot of... my flatmate gets mistaken for other comedians a lot.
0: Does he? Who does he get mistaken for?
1: My flatmate, Si Thomas, gets mistaken for Benny Boot.
0: Oh, okay. So I can kind of see that, yeah.
1: Got, like, thinning hair and a beard.
0: Yeah.
1: That's it, really.
0: I often get mistaken for you, Simon, so...
1: Do you?
0: Yeah, all the time.
1: I suppose it's my dead eyes.
0: Leave my dead shark eyes out of this. Thank you very much.
1: She has to keep moving, guys. Otherwise, she's done for. That's why she's got such good pins.
0: Well, another big story this week.
1: Yes.
0: Jordan, a.k.a. Katie Price.
1: I mean, I don't want to make fun of it because it's quite a sad situation.
0: It's really sad.
1: It's an easy target, isn't it?
0: It is a bit. So her third husband... apparently has been cheating on with her best mate, and she's already had a kid by him. She's already pregnant or something with his second kid. They've only been married 5 minutes and he's apparently cheated on
1: you
0: her.
1: You never hear a story that starts her third husband and then is like, bought her a boat made of chocolate.
0: It's really sad.
1: Mm.
0: What's she doing?
1: Do you think if you get married, when it breaks up, you'll get another marriage?
0: 100%.
1: Straight back into it?
0: Yeah.
1: Because you'll have to... have someone to provide once your looks go.
0: The dead, I'm just staring. Don't touch me. I'm staring at you with my shark eyes.
1: Wow. They are dead. I will bop you on the nose if you come at me.
0: Put your fingers in my gills. Don't say that. Don't say that to Ashley James.
1: Wow.

0: with Simon Fielder. Week two, Simon is currently being remanded in custody.
1: Oh dear. Please do get in contact with us if you'd like to talk about anything.
0: Or if you'd like me
1: today,
0: to touch you.
1: Or if you'd like something. It's not Tinder, mate. Chill out.
0: Oh, right. Sorry. I always mistake Tinder for real life.
1: Swipe left. No. If you would, you'd like to get in contact, get in touch with us via Twitter at Ellie Jane Taylor, at Fubar Radio, at Simon Fielder.
0: Yeah.
1: All
0: Jim in Newcastle's already been in touch.
1: What did he say?
0: He said, I'm married and I don't have many crushes. I like the way he started that. Nice. Keep the wife on side. But Liz McLaren is one. That megawatt smile always makes me go all soft. That's a great description, isn't it?
1: Megawatt smile.
0: That's like, instead of saying you've got like a horse face, I should say you've got a megawatt smile.
1: Nay.
0: Nay? Okay.
1: Nay. Spice Girls?
0: What's the question?
1: Well, I don't know. Just how you feel about them.
0: Yes, they are.
1: They are?
0: Yeah, I think they're all right. Jerry was always my favourite.
1: I saw Jerry jogging in Hampstead Heath.
0: Good Lord.
1: She was very little and wore a baseball cap.
0: I think she was always my favourite just because she was a bit pneumatic, wasn't she?
1: Boobies.
0: Boobage. And you could see pictures of them on the internet from when she posed on that weird foreign game show.
1: She was my heroine when I was younger.
0: What, you couldn't get enough of her?
1: And yeah, and I tried to put her in my arm. Yeah. No, I did. I used to absolutely love her.
0: Oh.
1: I used to put red food colour in my hair to try and be ginger.
0: Did you?
1: Yep.
0: Wow, how did that pan out?
1: Not very good when it rained.
0: Well, this white blouse is ruined.
1: Anyway, let's get some Spice Girls.
0: Oh, you're going to play Spice Girls?
1: Yeah, I'm just going to go with it.
0: Yeah, why not?
1: And then we'll come back and we'll talk about some more showbiz stories.
0: Spice up my life. Here are the world. Anybody, any girl.
1: Okay, you're ruining it.
0: Okay.

0: carnival.
1: Totally got into the mood for that.
0: Rio came to Caledonian Road.
1: God, the rhythm took a hold of me.
0: Arriba!
1: Is that sort of more Mexican?
0: Isn't it the same?
1: Yes, all that down that neck of the woods, isn't it?
0: Oh, they just love a burrito.
1: They absolutely adore quinoa.

0: Guinoir.
1: Guinoir.
0: Talking of sort of racism.
1: Okay, great. Racism news.
0: Well, I wasn't going to talk about this, but now we've vaguely touched on it. Mm. What do you think about Clarkson?
1: Well, I haven't watched the video.
0: I have.
1: Did you? What? And what does he?
0: He 100% says it.
1: Does he?
0: Not like with spite Glee. And hate and right. Yeah, and it's just it comes out because it's ingrained in his head.
1: To be fair, that song has that word in it in my head as well.
0: Oh, we didn't sing that at my school.
1: Right. Well, we said I went to a traditional school. We had some very traditional racism there. They were like, listen, there's a reason for tradition.
0: We said, eeny, meeny, miny, mo, catch a fly by its toe.
1: Catch a fly?
0: Always a fly.
1: But that doesn't even scan.
0: They don't even have toes.
1: Catch a buster. Change it to something with two syllables, at least.
0: No, you don't need to. Fly.
1: Okay.
0: It
1: doesn't even have a toe.
0: I know. Catch a fly by its wing. If it falls off, then it dies.
1: Mm-hmm. Eeny, meeny, miny, mice. Yeah. I mean, obviously, it's an archaic and dated song. Is it a song? Rhyme.
0: Rhyme.
1: But I'm not a fan of Clarkson. But if you were like, sing that song, and then you were kind of, just as it came out, you were like, oh, it's got that word in it. I forgot. I don't know. I'm not trying to make excuses for him. Like, it's silly, isn't it?
0: But I spoke about this, actually.
1: I think it's been blown up massively out of proportion.
0: Well, I was... Russell Cain does a podcast that I was on the other day, and it was it's kind of, like, chatty about... we were talking about the stories of the week. And... Because I did homework for it and stuff. And
1: did
0: I was
1: you?
0: Reading about it.
1: Done revisions.
0: Done revision about it.
1: Did you write a revision timetable?
0: Yeah, and I highlighted
1: it. 2 hours of jog, and then I'm allowed to watch Neighbours.
0: And an interesting thing that I found was this lady who works for a sort of racial equality kind of campaign, trying to get more ethnic minorities into the TV industry in the UK.
1: Yep.
0: And she said that basically the fact is if there were more ethnic minorities within working with TV, you know, on the Top Gear production team, he probably wouldn't have said it. And it's that maybe looking at that is the reason. Like, this is sort of latent racism that is just there and embedded.
1: Right.
0: You should be more aware of it and stuff. Mm. You particularly, Simon
1: particularly
0: Fielder.
1: Particularly me.
0: You and Clarkson are the same
1: the massive racist Simon Fielder.
0: Interesting story, all that.
1: Yeah, it's something of a quagmire, isn't it? And I feel like almost... Are we qualified to talk about it? And does it fit with the remit of our bubbly piss radio show?
0: Hair news, hair news, hair news, hair news, hair news. Should we do that to counteract the seriousness?
1: Go. Nicola Roberts highlights her stunning red hair with a green silk gown. Not a woman screaming, it's a hairdryer.
0: It's exceptional. Oh, God, I forgot
1: it's
0: on
1: hair news, hair news.
0: Incredible work.
1: Thanks.
0: One of our favourite headlights. That's
1: good
0: amazing.
1: Good save on that one.
0: Ridiculous.
1: Which story should we do next? Eeny, meeny, miny...
0: Catcher Simon by...
1: Better!
0: I meant to give out the number as well. I haven't told anyone. If you'd like to ring in, you can call us on 0330... Not good at
1: if
0: the
1: If you could see... Ellie, now, you know when you learn to read and you have to move your finger along the words? The cat sat on... That's Ellie reading out a number.
0: 0330-223-0200.
1: That's me reading it backwards through a piece of paper.
0: But I just think there's so many numbers, you can't do it in like a rhymy way.
1: No, do it properly.
0: 0330-223-0200.
1: Single guys are waiting to take your call. Call us now if you want me to touch you. 0330-220-26.
0: Right.
1: Oh, no, you turned the bit of paper halfway through.
0: We've just given out
1: numbers, but no one knows the actual number.
0: Stick to Twitter, mate.
1: All right. We'd love to actually have some callers. We only really get about one person who's bothered calling in a week, don't we? But it'd be nice to.
0: But I like reading the messages.
1: Yeah. Well, luckily, Rachel from London's been in touch
0: What did she say, Rachel?
1: I saw Jerry running in Hampstead Heath too, like you did, Ellie.
0: Jerry
1: Taylor.
0: Halliwell.
1: Yes. She says, when did you see her, Ellie?
0: Well, what's her name?
1: Rachel.
0: Well, Rach. Probably,
1: Ray,
0: maybe...
1: Ray.
0: 6 months ago.
1: 6 months ago. And in what section of the Heath was it?
0: Near Kenwood House. Now you ask.
1: What's that section known for?
0: Wanky Tug Tug.
1: Wanky Tug Tug.
0: Yeah.
1: Okay. Okay. Yeah, I like that. It's nice up there, isn't it? Because you can have a little tugboat and then go for a nice latte in Kenwood House.
0: Beautiful grounds. Oh, I tell you, those roses are in bloom at the moment. Ooh! Absolutely stunning.
1: They're absolutely great for hiding in, but you've got to be careful with the thorns.
0: Let's crack on with the celebrity news.
1: Yeah?
0: Miley Cyrus is in town. She was doing some gigs.
1: Mm-hmm.
0: Have you heard about this?
1: Is it to do with her doing, saying naughty things about druggy poos?
0: Yes. So she was playing at the O2.
1: Mm.
0: And she's just been, you know, Grizzy Miley.
1: She is a bloody nutcase.
0: Sticking her tongue out.
1: Oh, she loves to kiss girls, doesn't she?
0: Not wearing clothes.
1: Uh-oh.
0: She was drinking water and spitting on the crowd.
1: Good. Can you imagine such a thing?
0: I think Pat Monahan did that in Show Me the Funny, yeah. Actually.
1: Oh, Sid Vicious is turning in his grave.
0: But she got loads of people of the same sex to snog in the audience. She was just being like proper like, I'm so crazy.
1: Yeah.
0: But then she's got in trouble because she was apparently saying things like, I hope you guys are all drunk and on loads of pills.
1: No.
0: And then people are complaining they've got kids in the audience.
1: Yes.
0: She's like, but to be fair, who is taking their kids to see Miley Cyrus?
1: The problem is, it's not full of 25-year-olds, that crowd, is it? It's definitely full of 14-year-olds.
0: But it can't be still. It's not the Hannah Montana crowd coming through.
1: Well, is it? They've grown up with her.
0: But who would take, like, Miley Cyrus is not the appropriate person to take your young girl to see,
1: but
0: right?
1: After your young girl has been like, Mum, who are we going to see Miley Cyrus? Go get see Miley Cyrus! For, like, 6 months, you're just going to have to go, yes. Yes, all right, we'll go and see Miley. What does she do? What does she do, this Miley Cyrus?
2: Oh, she just sings songs! No. Oh, she just sings songs!
0: I just think you'd be aware of it and you wouldn't. You'd just say no. That's never going to end well.
1: Mm.
0: Plus, imagine seeing that when your mum's in the audience next to you.
1: I know, it'd be horrific.
0: Awkward!
1: Be like,
2: Mummy, I can see right up her when she leans over. It's like looking through a kaleidoscope.
0: her tongue's sticking out of
1: like
0: her mouth at the other end.
1: She's like got an inside vajazzle.
0: Oh, well, you never know.
1: Well, that'd be the new thing, wouldn't it?
0: Eminem is going to play Wembley Stadium this
1: summer. I saw an advert for that today.
0: That's going to be up your street, right?
1: Yeah, I've got him coming up later on the show, mate. So, well, I mean, he's not coming in, unfortunately, but I will be playing a song.
0: He hasn't performed in London since 2001.
1: Is that true?
0: That's what this bit of paper says.
1: Well, if that bit of paper says it, it's one of those things, isn't it, where it's like, I would like to see Eminem in my lifetime. I don't know if I want to see him in a stadium.
0: What? When are you going to... You're never going to see him anywhere smaller now, are you?
1: No.
0: You missed it. Missed the trick.
1: I remember some years ago when he played at like the Astoria or something. Didn't get to go.
0: Oh, that would have been cool.
1: Would have been good.
0: Very good.
1: Do you like stadium gigs? I think it maybe works with poppy pop pops.
0: No, I'm still like you. I prefer a smaller... A smaller thing.
1: Like it to be a little bit more intimate.
0: Like, even intimate as in Hammersmith Apollo or Brixton Academy. Don't touch me.
1: Intimate.
0: He leached over again. Gross. You're so gross.
1: You're so gross.
0: I read a funny story.
1: Yeah.
0: Which is about Monica Lewinsky, current.
1: Okay, good one.
0: Monica Lewinsky versus Beyonce. Because apparently in Beyonce's... new song, a song of Beyonce, she says, oh, he Monica Lewinsky'd all over my gown.
1: Wow.
0: And Monica Lewinsky in Vanity Fair says, if we're verbing, is that a word? If we're verbing, I think you meant he Bill Clinton'd all over my gown.
1: Jizzed.
0: Yeah.
1: Jizzed.
0: Yeah.
1: I don't think Monica had
0: it. Does anyone ever say that? Oh, Bill Clinton on my boobs.
1: Where do you want it? Where do you want the Clinton? Tits or face? Harry on me boat.
0: What?
1: Harry on me boat.
0: What does that mean?
1: Boat race face.
0: Harry?
1: Yeah. Well, I don't know what the Harry part is.
0: What, did you just go mad?
1: It's Cockney rhyming slang.
0: Harry on my... But what does Harry mean?
1: Well, that's the bit I can't remember.
0: Oh. So you're asking someone
1: Harry
0: to do
1: crumb?
0: Something you don't know?
1: Harry, Bruce just rhymes with this cum, doesn't it?
0: Oh, I've never heard that.
1: Boat race face.
0: To Harry?
1: Yeah.
0: Someone,
1: let's not... We're going to write that
0: down. Ask Ashley James if she knows what
1: that is. Your boyfriend's coming over, isn't he? You can just teach him some Cockney rhyming slang.
0: Well, Ashley James is from Chelsea. They don't have Cockney rhyming slang then.
1: Oh, so we should
0: test her. That's what we should do, a test on Cockney rhyming slang.
1: Okay. Well, we've not got long to put this quiz together, and I've already worked up one excellently bullshit quiz for her.
0: Well, I'll play a song now that's at least 4 minutes and 54 seconds long.
1: Okay.
0: That's enough time.
1: Yeah.
0: How about Bombay Bicycle Club Feel?
1: Yeah.
0: You don't sound that excited.
1: Not that enthused.
0: I mean, we're going to have to pay it at some point, so you need to get
1: on
0: board.
1: Do we have to? Okay.
0: Or do you want one of your ones? Pharaoh.
1: That'd be nice.
0: Pharaoh Monk. Nice,
1: it's Pharaoh Monk featuring Black Thought.
0: That is not... Why do they have such ridiculous names? Pharaoh Monk.
1: Yeah, from the new Pharaoh Monk album.
0: Pharaoh Monk all over my face.
1: Play that. That's good.
0: All right, we'll do that then.
1: Wicked.

0: Pharaoh Munch.
1: Pharaoh Munch.
0: Featuring Black... It's gone off the screen.
1: Black Thought.
0: Something.
1: He's in The Roots. Part of The Roots crew. Do you know The Roots?
0: No, but you should go to the hairdresser if you've got them.
1: They're a live hip-hop band now. They're also the house band for Jimmy Fallon on his talk show.
0: That's nice.
1: It's very exciting, isn't it?
0: Haven't they done well for themselves?
1: Haven't they really? They've really come up from the streets,
0: haven't they?
1: Lovely kids,
0: aren't they?
1: And they've done ever so well.
0: It's exciting.
1: Wonderful sense of rhythm.
0: Do you know what's exciting?
1: Clarkson.
0: That's so exciting. Liz McClarnon from Atomic Kitten is in the other room and she's going to come here in a little bit.
1: I can't see through the window.
0: I can't see it. She's there! She did a jump. She doesn't.
1: There's the megawatt smile we heard about.
0: Oh, yeah!
1: Oh, this is great.
0: That guy at home is so excited now.
1: So this is when I should like not talk about how I'm going to try and touch all the guests.
0: Don't touch them.
1: Because she'll be able to hear that.
0: Yeah.
1: Okay.
0: At least she's pre-warned, is pre-armed.
1: That's true.
0: She's going to come in with a baton ready to go. Or a taser.
1: Oh, that would be horrible. Would you get tased?
0: What, just for a laugh?
1: Yeah, just to see what it's like. Not one where it blasts the
0: I don't think
1: hooks
0: so.
1: Into you, but maybe just one where you go and you fall
0: I
1: down.
0: Think I was. If someone said, can I ping an elastic band at you, I would say no. So I can't imagine why I'm going to go, you know, just electrocute
1: like
0: me.
1: This.
0: Don't touch me.
1: Don't tase me.
0: What would I prefer, to be tased or for you to touch me?
1: I would, if it was, I just had to touch you on the arm in a comforting way, or I had to tase you. Which one would you go?
0: I'd go for tase.
1: You've got to go fuck yourself. Is it? So horrific.
0: Is the lingering way you do it in the sort of side head?
1: It's my new favourite game. It's really inappropriate.
0: If you'd like to get in contact with us, talk to us, tell us any celebs you've seen, or give us a question for Liz McClarnon. Maybe you've got a burning question. Maybe you once spotted her in Hampstead Heath with Jerry Halliwell.
1: Yes.
0: That's got confusing.
1: That has got a very confusing.
0: Just get in contact with us. You can call us on 0330 223 0200, or you can tweet us at Foodbar Radio or at Ellie Jane Taylor or at Simon Fielder. All the ats.
1: Yeah, facts.
0: Get in contact with us.
1: Or email at ellie@foodbarradio.com.
0: All of that stuff,
1: yeah,
0: please.
1: But Liz is coming up, so let's get some good questions.
0: Okay,
1: let's go deep on this one.
0: But for now, let's dive back into celeb world.
1: Yeah, okay.
0: I read this morning on the train.
1: Well done,
0: Shailene Woodley. I don't know if I'm saying her name right.
1: I don't know who that is.
0: Right, she was in The Descendants, and she was now the star of Divergent. That film out.
1: Oh, I have seen The Descendants.
0: Sort of brunette, kind of.
1: Is she the
0: late
1: child?
0: Teenies. She's the sort of older daughter.
1: Oh no, she's really confusing.
0: She says, God, you're such a twat.
1: I don't know what she's... I don't know how old she is in that meant to be in that film.
0: I think she's meant to be like 15, 16 in that film.
1: I actually think I might have Googled her after it.
0: Right, just to check. Are these feelings
1: Christ,
0: okay?
1: Thank Christ she's 19. It's fine. don't put her in a bikini so much.
0: So...
1: Yes, I like her. Good movie.
0: She did an interview and said that she eats clay.
1: I read that today as well. It's so mental.
0: That's weird, isn't it?
1: Yes, we all eat clay. Come on.
0: She says that loads of indigenous cultures do it and it's good for you because it cleanses you. Basically, it clings, all this crap sticks to it and then you shit it out.
1: I like the way you didn't say shit, you said crap and then said shit at the end of the sentence.
0: Thank you. I saved it.
1: It's good. Put
0: don't
1: want to
0: blow my load
1: end.
0: Too early.
1: Yeah. Don't want to Harry on the boat.
0: Don't analyse my jokes.
1: Yeah,
0: that's weird. I've never
1: would like to know the science behind that, please.
0: I've never eaten clay.
1: You probably have as a child. We all ate. I loved a good old cup of dirt.
0: Did you?
1: Yeah, handful of sand. Come on.
0: I remember being convinced that I'd brought a worm back to life because I breathed on it and I thought that was like mouth to mouth. I was like, I've saved a worm.
1: Wow. And what had you actually done?
0: I also remember putting a worm in a plastic bag and then and then pinning it to the washing line. So not always looking after the worms.
1: It's like when the worms see you come in, they're like, this could go one of two ways, guys.
0: She's going to try and snog us or suffocate us.
1: She's either going to rip us all in half, so there's double the amount of us, or we're going out on the line until we dry up.
0: I like eating frozen chips.
1: Gummy worms. What?
0: Yes, frozen chips.
1: You can't do that.
0: One of the most disgusting things that I could see anyone eat, other than things on I'm a Celebrity, would be someone eating, like my mum can eat cold baked beans out of a can,
1: no.
0: And that makes me feel really funny.
1: That reminds me of that little kitchen that you could get as a child.
0: Oh yeah,
1: wake up, daddy, breakfast ready. It's cold beans with a Swiss roll on top.
0: Oh my god, yes.
1: So niche.
0: Was that on an advert or
1: yes.
0: something?
1: Yes. Oh, it was like My Petite yeah. Kitchen or something.
0: That's just coming to it. That's brilliant.
1: Why would you... I mean, it's not a combination. We should ask Liz about this. She's a chef.
0: She's a chef.
1: A maestro.
0: She won MasterChef.
1: Is Swiss roll on cold beans a delicacy? What would that bald one think of that?
0: Beans.
1: We'll find out. No, I can't eat cold baked beans. It's a salad thing, isn't it?
0: I think it's a bit... I think it's because my mum's common, essentially.
1: What about cold potato salad?
0: Oh, yeah. Well, we kind of warm potato salad.
1: I don't like it.
0: What are you talking about?
1: I don't like cold potatoes. You like frozen chips, though.
0: I'll have a go at a frozen chicken nugget.
1: I eat them like ice lollies.
0: Suck off the saturated
1: fat. What do you want from the ice cream man, kids?
2: A Calippo! I want 99!
3: Some McCain oven chips.
0: Potato waffle, please.
1: Just give Ellie the frozen chips. She'll
0: ketchup,
1: be happy.
0: Ketchup. I wonder ketchup. If Liz McLennan has heard of a ketchup.
1: She could. She's probably listening to this Googling now.
0: Writing down. Ketchup.
1: Yeah, she's our age, isn't she?
0: God, we're going to Paxman her.
1: We are going to Paxman her. Paxman. Is that like Lewinsky-ing
0: her? Yeah. We Paxman or love her a face.
1: I am going to Clinton the shit out of this interview. Oh, put your cigar away.
0: I've got some sad news for you.
1: Oh.
0: Jessica Alba says that she has a no nudity clause.
1: Were you drunk during that sentence?
0: Do you know, I was just thinking as I said that. Where are the S's come from, mate?
1: There's quite a lot going on in that one, wasn't there? Can someone top up a gin? Top up the gin. Keep pouring. I'll say when.
0: I think there was something in my gluten-free chicken sandwich earlier.
1: I think it was gluten.
0: Oh, right.
1: I am giddy after gluten.
0: That would explain the... Do it again.
1: Jessica Alba. I watched the film Don John last night, which features Scarlett Johansson looking mighty fine.
0: Yes.
1: And as I was watching it, I was thinking, she's never going to get him out, is she? She's missed the window for it now. No need. She's so, you know, big.
0: Would you get naked on film or for telly?
1: The thing is, I'd get half naked, but I don't know if I'd want to get out Eric and Ernie and Tabitha.
0: I think Tabitha would enjoy it. Well, you can't really get out one without the other, right?
1: No, it's tricky, isn't it? Love and marriage. That's what I call them, love and marriage. And the horse and carriage is the middle.
0: Touch my horse and carriage. I love it when you tickle my horse and carriage.
1: Don't touch me. Don't touch my horse and carriage.
0: I don't think I'd want to get naked. I mean, I would rather not get naked in front of anyone, ever.
1: Yeah, I mean, I'm not someone who's super confident in my body enough to get it out in front of people until Shaun T entered my life, and now I'll happily take my top off.
2: Because your body's insane! Power squat! Mummy kicks!
1: Yeah, although I've had to put it to one side this week because I thought I had a hernia. it probably isn't a hernia. It might just be swollen lymph nodes. Oh, but I've had to put it to one side until I can have a doctor look at it.
0: Tell you what, Grandad, you've been sucking those Wordless originals too hard, too enthusiastically.
1: I really just, when I shit, I power shit. It's Sean. I'm so used to power everything. Power push-ups, power squats. I'm like, let's do this shit in under 8 seconds.
0: Have you got a lumpy sticky out bit then?
1: I've just got a little,
0: is that Eric and
1: swollen,
0: Ernie?
1: swollen groin. No, it could be Eric and Ernie. They might have just gone back up.
0: Maybe they've got a three-way involved. They've got a new one. Maybe you're growing a third testicle.
1: Maybe it's mini Elmo. Tickle me Elmo.
2: Oh, you want to learn? You got a tickle. You tickle me on the thing. I get all big.
1: And I turn it into Big Elmo. Turn it into a grouch.
0: Don't touch me. Don't touch me.
1: You don't want to be naked?
0: No.
1: Ever?
0: No.
1: But on any film, would you do it for anything? Even if it's artfully rendered?
0: I can't. You never say never, but I would have to. I'd have to think it was really worth it. And also worth putting my boyfriend through that, and me, well, mostly
1: what,
0: not him
1: having
0: for
1: to see you naked.
0: Yeah, no one deserves that.
1: I'd be like, listen, I think it's about time I've made a short video for you.
0: But that is, yeah, I think, yeah, it's I don't know.
1: It's different for girls, isn't it? Because there's two levels.
0: Yeah.
1: With guys, they're just topless all the time, that's fine. But no one really wants to see your winkle, do they? It's not sexy.
0: No, yours isn't particularly.
1: Well, that's because the air conditioning is on and it is slightly chilly in here. But as soon as I put the carrot in front of the horse and carriage, it will rear up.
0: Yay!
1: Is that the sound of Liz McCullen leaving the building?
0: Yeah, she's gone.
1: She's gone. She's gone. Yeah, I don't... Men getting them out, it's not really a thing, is it? It happens...
0: Not in films that much.
1: Because
0: well,
1: there's two
0: films.
1: Stages it can be at as well.
0: Well, it was like that Oscar song that Seth...
1: McFarlane.
0: Yes. Sang about, I've seen your boobs.
1: Oh, yeah.
0: And there was a lot of outrage about that.
1: Mm.
0: And I thought the next year what someone was going to have to do was going to be, we've seen your cock.
1: But how many celebrity cocks have you seen? Apart from Dappy's.
0: Fassbender.
1: Dappy. I haven't seen Fassbender's.
0: I haven't seen it, but I've heard that you see it.
1: Yeah, in the Shame one. The The Shameful film.
0: Is that what you just referred to as?
1: Yeah.
0: In the Shame one.
1: In the Shameful film.
0: There must be loads. Let's Google it.
1: Ewan McGregor. I think his tinkle comes out, doesn't it? In Velvet Goldmine or one of those. I want to say Christian Bale's definitely got his on celluloid somewhere. That just feels right to say.
0: What about that film recently, Nymphomaniac? It's got to be some. Although I've hit a lot of them, bits and bobs
1: stunt
0: were prosthetics.
1: Genitalia, yeah.
0: Or they had porn people in doing
1: it. My Fleshlight.
0: Can you imagine having a prosthetic vagina put over your vagina?
1: Oh, that'd be weird.
0: Yeah, really weird. And that's weird that makes it better. I don't know.
1: Yeah.
0: It's really odd.
1: I think, like, if you're a guy, if it was just like, look, I'm naked, it's sort of. It's still a bit of a taboo, isn't it? There's very little need to see the guy's tinkle. It just doesn't look as nice either. If it's one of those
0: things,
1: because
0: it's all hanging out, and ladies
1: like,
0: are all neat and tidy.
1: Where it's just like, oh, we've just like done a sex, and I'm getting up in the morning. It's like a lady's just it's all tidy, whereas guys is just like. Mrah!
0: Right, shall we get some music now, and then we'll bring in Liz, and we'll ask her if she's ever had a prosthetic vagina put on.
1: Yeah, and
0: it's a good opening question, I think. If in doubt,
1: if she wants to get naked on film,
0: let's have a go.
1: We've got a webcam. Let's make it happen.
0: What we should have now?
1: Yeah.
0: How have I not done this?
1: Oh no!
0: Should have Atomic Kitten to play.
1: Oh yeah.
0: I'm going to sort that out. I'm going to play some Bombay Bicycle Club, which you didn't want, but I'm going to do it anyway.
1: Okay.
0: Find some Atomic Kitten.
1: Look, you make a way for me.
0: And then we're going to come back with Liz McLennan. If you have any questions for her, I'm going to have to fade someone out. If you can get in contact with. He's getting all sensual now.
1: Me all again.
0: That's beautiful. If you'd like to get in contact with us, please tweet us at FUBAR Radio, Ellie, Jane, Taylor, all that. You know it.
1: Don't touch me.
0: Stop it.

0: Bicycle Club.
1: Stop drunk.
0: Love those guys. Keep topping up a gin. We'll make it through. Come on.
1: Sack the researcher who hasn't bought me gin. This instant.
0: Sack whoever wrote Bond Bay Bicycle Club.
1: Stop talking nonsense. We've got exciting people in the studio, Simon Fielder.
0: Yes.
1: It's Ellie Taylor and Simon Fielder.
0: They're
1: on Foo Bar Radio.
0: Exciting people. Sure.
1: But the nearly most exciting person who is also in the studio is Liz McClanahan.
2: Yay.
1: Hello, Miss Liz. How
2: Hi.
1: Are you?
2: I'm fine, thank you. How are you?
1: I'm good. Thank you very much for joining us today.
2: I'm a bit scared.
0: Why
1: are you scared?
2: Because I was in the other room and I could hear like swear words and all sorts.
1: It's weird, yeah. Isn't it?
2: Is this acceptable behaviour?
0: Whatever we blooming well want.
1: Go on, say
2: no.
1: Say
0: you
1: it.
0: Can start the interview
1: no.
0: with a
1: say
0: swear
1: it.
0: If you fancy it.
1: Say it.
2: Okay.
0: You can start small.
2: No,
0: with
2: I'm
0: build.
2: Not. Yeah. Start
1: okay.
2: small. Okay.
1: Yeah.
2: Bums, tits, willies. I can't believe I just said that on live radio.
1: Raise it, Simon.
2: No, don't.
0: Nipple fist.
2: What? I'm really. What is that?
0: I'll explain later.
2: Yeah, okay.
0: I'll send you the link to the website.
1: It's all the
2: is
1: rage.
2: Is it something that you still wouldn't like, Ellie? Because
1: yeah. Oh no, I don't like that.
0: She pretends to be very innocent.
1: Some nights on Hampstead Heath.
2: No,
1: things happen.
0: That's near Kenwood House.
2: Apparently, you don't. You're not very
1: touchy.
2: Yeah.
1: No, I don't like touching.
2: Oh really?
1: Stop it! He did it. He went in for a lunge. You made me poke myself in the tit with my pencil. Then.
2: Oh,
0: we made her say tit as well. So this is going absolutely great.
1: No, I've got bloody pencil on my silks.
0: Are you giving yourself tit pencil?
1: Unbelievable.
0: Oh, no.
2: Tit pencil
0: is
2: another
0: worst.
2: One. That's good.
0: That's the
1: worst. Do you not mind? Because like, I suppose doing your line of work, there's lots of mwah, mwah, darling,
2: yeah.
1: Mwah.
2: It's totally like that, darling.
1: Yeah, yeah.
2: Yeah. And just, no, I don't mind it at
1: all. Do you do the two kiss or the one kiss?
2: It depends where I am. Up north, one.
0: Is it?
2: Down south, two.
0: We did two on the way in.
2: Depends who you're with.
0: Yeah.
2: Oh, did we?
0: Yeah.
2: Oh, okay.
0: I was practicing because there's someone from Made in Chelsea coming in later and I
1: oh,
0: was
1: Oh, she's
0: so
1: definitely two.
2: Oh, yeah.
0: So,
2: amazing. Yeah.
0: Don't even, it's just more just air with that.
2: Yeah, yeah, yeah.
0: Don't
2: you
0: even
2: don't
0: have to touch.
2: So yeah. It's not, yeah, no kissing.
0: Because she doesn't want to catch anything off us commoners.
1: Now, Liz, you were saying that you went to a party yesterday, so you're a bit hungover.
2: I am slightly hungover. I've got that sort of voice, haven't I? That
0: Husky.
2: Sort of, yeah.
0: A little bit frost drop.
2: Yeah. Yeah, I'm a little bit hungover. I am the football team I support had their end of awards dinner last night. And I went with my brother. And yes, I'm a little bit rough.
0: What position do you play? Left back. Left
2: yes,
0: back.
2: Yeah, that one. Yeah.
0: Left back in the changing room. Good stuff. That's a dad joke.
1: It is totally. Well, you have got a hernia, so. He's got a hernia,
0: Liz.
1: Show your hernia to Liz.
2: No, don't, please. If I'm hungover.
0: You're awful.
2: If I'm hungover, I will actually vomit.
0: It hasn't been diagnosed.
1: Mate, Liz, vomit!
0: Might just be a swollen lymph node.
1: Okay.
2: Ooh.
1: Fingers crossed.
0: I mean, let's bring this up with all the guests.
2: I know, when you said that, you sort of had this look of like desperation on your face.
0: Yeah.
2: Hopefully
0: it's because
2: it is swollen.
0: It's because I haven't been to the doctor, so I've only noticed it like a day or so ago. I'm glad we could talk about this.
2: Yeah, it's nice.
1: We'll get Dr. Christian
0: Thanks
1: in.
0: Thanks so much for coming in. That would be good. I would show him my twig and berries.
1: Your what?
0: My twig and berries.
1: Twig and berries.
2: Twig and berries.
1: Eric and Ernie and Tabitha.
0: He looks at them all the time, doesn't he?
1: For many reasons.
0: Yeah. Well, yeah. He does it as a hobby and for work.
1: Liz, how yes. did you end up going to an Everton football dinner?
2: Because I'm just a big fan. And they said I could go.
1: That's nice. Mm.
0: From the area?
2: Yes, from the area, obviously. Yes.
0: Sure.
2: Oh, yeah, we're massive Evertonians, so I was there and it was really good fun. It was huge, a huge do, but it was really good.
0: Now, how did they do this season? Because
2: I think we're going to be fifth.
0: Okay.
2: Yeah, hopefully, really.
1: That sounds quite good to me.
0: My flatmate supports Liverpool and he was very disappointed about
2: last night.
0: Something happening the other day.
2: The other day and also last night, Man City won 4-0.
0: So does that mean they're going to get nudged down a bit more?
2: Well, I think if Man City lose on Sunday, then Liverpool will go top. But if Man City draw or win,
0: so out of our depth.
1: Oh gosh,
0: this is ridiculous.
2: Yeah, but if Man City draw or win, then they're top of the league.
1: We tried, si. We really tried.
0: I really tried.
1: Sorry, Liz.
2: You're not into football.
0: Not at all. No.
1: No.
2: Oh, I'm off.
0: No.
1: Oh no.
2: Soz.
0: Get her back. Get her back with a good question, Ellie. Quick.
1: You won MasterChef. It's not a question.
0: It's not a question.
1: It's
0: a statement.
1: Just
0: you just shouted it at her.
1: Flatter her.
2: Yeah.
1: When did you do that?
2: That was in 2008. It was ages ago. But I mean, I feel a bit. I'm qualified now and everything. So I'm quite.
0: What are you qualified in? Chefing? That's incredible.
2: Chefing?
0: You and Khalees should get together and like bloody do a...
2: Khalees?
0: Yeah, she's over at the moment promoting a new album, but she's also like a qualified chef.
2: Oh, really?
1: Yeah. I didn't know that.
0: I read a very interesting article in Time Out magazine.
1: Is that why she was singing about milkshakes and things?
0: No, I don't think she likes it when you bring those up.
1: Oh, really?
0: No, not unless it's like on a bed of rockets or you're drizzled. It's a milkshake jus.
1: Right. Milkshake jus.
2: Yeah. So where did you train then?
1: In a school called Ashburton Cookery School. It's fab. It's
0: was
1: this little village in
0: Devon.
1: Postmaster chef. It was this January.
2: Oh wow!
1: Yeah. So yeah.
2: And how long did that take to do that training?
1: Took me just about a month.
0: That's amazing.
1: So it's in Devon, in this tiny little village, for a whole month. It's brilliant.
0: Just eating food and
1: just
0: cooking.
1: Eating food and drinking a lot.
2: Do you have a chef white top thing with your name on it?
1: I do. Oh. I've got a few of them, actually. Oh.
0: Is that like what you get instead of like a certificate or a badge? They go like, we've embroidered this top for you.
1: No.
0: Oh.
1: No.
0: Do you get a certificate?
1: Yeah.
0: Yes. So you've got one Michelin star now. Is that how that works?
1: I would love. Imagine that.
0: Michelin stars are things that people at McDonald's have on their badges.
2: Yes, that's exactly
1: that's
2: what
1: exactly,
2: it is.
1: Yeah, okay. Yeah.
0: I've always wondered about that.
2: So do you, when you won, do you have aspirations to like a book and stuff, like chef bookies thing?
1: Well, I kind of, but you know what? It's really hard work. It's really, really hard work. And MasterChef was so... It's one of the hardest things I've done. I went in like a size 12 and came out like a stick. It was just honestly.
2: Just so stressed.
1: Yeah, just stressed.
2: How did your cooking, was that bad?
1: Initially, definitely.
0: Were you super into like cooking and stuff and you were like, oh my God, I want to do it?
1: No, I'd never used enough of them before.
0: What?
2: Oh, hang on a minute.
0: This is a rags to riches story.
2: I thought people who went on that show
0: had to be good already.
2: Yeah, like Celeb MasterChef knew what they were doing.
1: Not really Celeb MasterChef. But I know I knew about food and I was a foodie anyway, but I just didn't know how it really got from
2: you ate it but you didn't cook it.
0: How do you make it go hot?
1: Exactly.
0: Right.
1: What does this button do here?
2: Okay. So you learn on the job sort of thing?
1: Yeah, basically.
0: That is incredible.
2: Bloody hell.
0: So did someone teach you how to do one thing really well?
1: No, they just sort of put I was going to say shit.
2: Just you can't say
1: it. Really
2: she did it.
1: Yes. You just put shit in front of you and you go, oh, this is so weird to him. Anyway, and then you just go for it, basically. And I taught myself all the way through. But I have to say, my mum is trained herself. So.
0: Oh, nice. Okay.
1: So she's really good at food.
0: So you had a few family recipes, a few secrets.
2: Yeah, what's your signature thing?
1: Do you know what? I think in our family, it's kind of like a soup thing. We're a soup family. We just like... chuck everything in and make these like fabulous soups, like create these masterpieces.
0: Wow. And what was the dish that you made that won the final?
1: The dish I made, I started with lemon and parsley butter with scallops, and then
2: good
0: sounds good
1: and
0: sounds
1: then
0: good. Sounds good. I'm in
1: deconstructed beef Wellington.
0: A what now?
1: With
0: deconstructed
1: beef Wellington with
0: I'm gonna have to call bullshit on that one, I'm afraid. That's not a real thing. Deconstruct. You took it out of the packet?
1: No. So beef Wellington, usually the meat's in the middle, right. And then the pastry's on the outside. But mine was on top of a pastry, and inside the pastry was mushrooms and truffle.
0: Okay, I'm back on board. I want it. I definitely want
1: this. An oxtail jus, and then jus.
0: There's
1: cabbage.
0: And then
1: for dessert, sticky toffee creme brulee.
0: Yes.
2: Oh, good God, that sounds good.
0: With
1: filth.
0: A blowtorch.
1: It's filth. Yeah.
0: Yes.
1: It's filth.
0: I've always wanted a blowtorch some food. We're just both going to take a minute for our mouths to stop watering now. Wish I hadn't eaten that gluten-free sandwich before we started.
1: Oh yeah,
2: give me some creme brulee. That's exciting that you've that's a proper thing to hang your hat on. If you know you're qualified now as a chef.
1: Yeah, well, I mean, I don't have a hygiene certificate, so that's a big thing. So I can't work in a kitchen at the minute. But I can get one of those.
2: I can probably get one of those.
1: Yeah.
2: It's not one up on PowerPoint.
1: Yeah.
2: So it says on it, she washes her hands.
0: Easy.
1: Yeah.
2: Game on.
0: Chuck a Michelin star on it while you're at it.
2: Fair enough.
1: I would like one of those. Can I have a little thing with a Michelin star on it?
2: Yes.
0: Yeah, get it framed.
2: We'll
0: get one of those.
2: You'll do it out there right now.
0: You'll do it. Yeah. When you leave the room, there'll be a Michelin star waiting for
2: Woo-hoo!
0: You.
2: Yeah. And the Michelin man ready to shake your hand.
0: He'll
2: to
0: just
2: give
0: be
2: it
0: there.
2: You.
0: But he's like one of those ones that you get in the forecourts of petrol stations like that.
2: Are you still doing stuff with Atomic Kitten then? What are you guys up to at the moment?
1: We've got loads of stuff over the summer, really lots of stuff. But it's kind of at the minute, it's more a case of, you know, like timing, because Kerry's just had a baby.
2: Oh, yeah, of course.
1: Tasha's pregnant. And
2: she's
1: got loads of babies.
2: She's pregnant with Richie from Five.
1: Yeah.
2: Read about that, didn't I?
0: Goodness.
1: Didn't I?
2: The worlds collide.
0: News did not make it to my iPads.
2: I'm sorry. I'm sure we mentioned that on our previous show,
0: almost
2: actually.
0: Certainly,
2: you were not paying attention.
0: Yeah.
2: Fair enough.
0: Just another one off the market, pointless. Richie is so dreamy, though. Seriously.
2: So do you have
3: Would
2: to
3: you
2: work?
3: Go there.
2: He has. You have to. Do you have to? So you got to work all around the babies.
3: Yeah.
2: And then
3: I don't have to wait around the babies. It's one extreme to the other. An atomic kitten, you either have about four or five, or you have none.
0: Wow.
3: So I'm the none.
0: You've currently got a zero.
3: Yes.
0: But there could, at any minute, five.
3: Oh, no, thank you.
0: No.
3: Just
0: or just abs from five, if he's available.
3: Yeah,
0: I
3: would so adopt him.
0: Would you? Oh, that's brilliant. He's a cutie, isn't he?
3: He is an odd little
2: man. You were on the big reunion last year, and then you went on tour. That must have been fun, right?
3: It was really good fun. I mean, it was debaucherous.
0: Was it?
2: Yeah, who said that? Someone said that the other day, the one you had on.
0: Dane Bowers.
2: No, he hasn't been on it yet. Although, he's on the one now, isn't he?
3: He's on the boy one, yeah. No, that doesn't start yet. The boy tour, it's not on yet.
0: No,
3: like,
0: but they're doing that. They did the show.
2: Oh, no, we had Anthony from Blue on last week, and he was saying.
3: Yeah, oh, he's my
2: friend. Just really good fun, I bet.
3: It was just one big mess.
2: How many dates was it?
3: On the first one, we had about 18 dates.
0: Was it?
3: Yeah, and then 16 to 18. And then on the second one, we had about 7 dates, but we had matinees as well. So last year we sold out the O2 3 times.
2: That's I went to one of those.
3: Did you?
2: Saw you. It was really good. It was really good fun.
3: Do you know what? We had so much fun doing it. It was so good. So good.
2: Wasn't it weird though, like when you initially had to get back together? I find those programmes fascinating.
3: Yeah, it was quite
2: knowing what people have been up to since.
3: Yeah.
2: Because you always
3: watching it for everyone else. Right. As well. So yeah. This is forward and the atomic kitten bits going, don't need to know that.
0: You're
3: don't
0: like,
3: need
0: what
3: to know
0: have
3: that.
0: Honey's been up to?
3: Yeah.
2: But you had always done other stuff since you'd still been sort of visible. We'd seen what you were doing. Well, some people would totally drop out of the loop, don't they?
3: Yeah, they do.
2: Like
3: this
2: year, I've said this before, but I found it astounding that Esther from Beyonce. Esther from Eternal. She was working as a nail technician, like a beautician. I'm like, she's got such an incredible voice. She's got a cough.
3: Mm-hmm. Sorry.
2: It's all right. Do you want a drink?
3: No, I'm good, thank you.
2: We've killed her.
0: Do you want some gin?
3: Yay.
2: Yeah, gin.
3: No, she was a nail technician, apparently, yeah.
2: But you'd sort of diversified. You're doing TV, presenting and stuff.
3: I don't know. I think I just don't ever want to grow up.
2: Fair enough.
0: Yeah. Well, that's why we're all here, arguably,
3: yeah,
0: isn't
3: much,
0: it?
3: Yeah.
0: Basically.
2: We're all titting around on Thursday afternoon.
0: Fuck about in a studio. Yeah, I said fuck. I took it up a notch.
2: Me and Liz actually have something in common in that we both presented shows on BBC Three that if people are going to have a go at BBC Three, they always pick those two shows.
3: Oh, really?
2: Hotter Than My Daughter, Liz presented, and I presented Song Marry Your Voice.
3: Oh, wow. Yeah?
0: And who presented it before you?
2: Someone used to be an atomic kitten.
3: Yay!
0: Wow. But small world.
2: It is a small world.
3: It is.
0: Two great shows, though. I'll say.
3: I think they're great shows. That's my kind of stuff. I don't care.
0: I didn't
3: have a go at it. I don't really don't give a shit.
2: I know.
3: I love it when people are just always a bit like, you know, oh my God. I mean, just so meaningless. Oh, get over it.
0: Yeah.
2: We need meaningless.
3: We do.
0: There's too much meaningful in this world.
3: There's so much crap in the world that we need something that just is so like, that's funny.
0: Yeah.
3: That's
0: sit
3: funny.
0: Down. Yeah. Put your feet up. Get
2: watch
0: a
2: some rubbish.
0: Pint of gin.
2: It's much like this radio show, actually.
0: This radio show
2: just
0: is the,
2: after
0: the,
2: happy
0: the pinnacle
3: show.
0: Of that.
2: A happy radio show.
3: Happy.
0: We have a great time on it, don't we, Ellie?
2: Yes. Why, aye, Cheryl.
0: I'm
2: we do.
0: Much more comfortable doing this accent because I cannot do a Scouse one and I think it would offend our guests.
2: Oh, we were
0: going
2: to.
3: Why the voice? Yeah, he's offended. He's Geordie.
2: Oh, sorry.
3: Wait, but why?
0: That was me, Macam.
3: Why the funny like tone now?
0: I don't really know.
2: He does it whenever he does an impression.
0: Sort of
2: the shoulders always go up.
3: Look at the shoulders and the chin.
0: I didn't know, man.
3: That's it. I never know.
2: I never know, man. This is brilliant, Simon. Just offend everyone with your impressions.
4: Oh, love Essex. It's well brilliant up here, isn't it? Come up, Brentford.
2: It's Brentford for the thousandth time. It's Brentford.
4: Brentford FC.
3: I love that. For the thousandth time.
0: I went to drama school so I could leave those roots behind. Gosh darn you, Brentwood,
3: God damn
0: Brentford.
3: It.
2: I really do need a gin and tonic. Right, let's get some more music and then we'll be back with Liz. We've got a quiz for her.
3: Oh, no.
0: The Liz quiz.
2: Mm. And we'd love to hear from you if you've got any questions yourself. Get in contact
0: quiz
2: with us.
0: Quiz McLarnon.
3: Hey.
2: Oh,
0: God, it's taken us that long to think of that.
3: That was good.
0: Thanks very much.
3: And it was quick. Well, you said it took long. Anyway, whatever.
0: Yeah.
2: Let's get a bit of MIA now.

0: Big fan of her.
1: Two bad girls in this room.
0: Boom!
1: It's Ellie Taylor, Simon Fielder. He's not the other girl. It's Liz McLaren!
0: I thought I was in the bad girls club there with Drew Barrymore and Andy McDowell.
1: The other one
0: that's in that cowboy film. Sense.
2: Oh, that one, yes.
0: Remember that? Bad girls.
2: Drew Barrymore.
0: Barrymore, Andy McDowell. Who are the other two?
1: I've literally no idea what you're talking about.
0: You're out of the game.
1: Yeah.
0: It's just me and McLaren now. It's a bad girl off.
2: Four. Oh, I'd like a Spanishy one. Is there?
0: Like a Spanishy one. It's vague, isn't it? Oh, no.
1: Selma Hayek.
2: Oh, maybe. Yes, I think it is.
1: Thank you very much.
2: You're back in
1: Can
2: the game.
1: Can we get on with the show
2: back
1: now? We've finished this really niche reference.
0: Yeah.
1: Okay, good.
0: Can we get back on with the really serious business of the show?
2: Yeah.
3: Serious business.
0: The situation in the Ukraine.
2: Oh dear.
0: No.
1: That's it, we've covered it. I think that's done.
0: Next.
1: So we were asking Liz before the music, we were just having a general chit chat, but I think it's probably time that we bust out the big guns.
0: Okay, Madeleine Stowe.
1: What?
0: One of the other bad girls.
1: All right. I thought that was rhyming slang again. Madeleine Stowe, let's get on with the show.
0: Mary Stuart Masterson.
1: I still don't know.
0: We wouldn't have got those, would we?
2: Yeah.
0: No.
1: Okay. Just
2: I'm
1: stop.
2: Over it now. Yeah.
0: Oh no, it just feels like a load off.
1: have you prepared?
0: Yeah, load off shit.
1: Well done, Liz.
0: Thank you very much. I like this one.
1: I like having another girl in the studio. We've only ever had bloke guests.
0: That's true.
1: Yeah.
0: It's because just a couple of days ago, now I'm allowed back within 100 yards of them, and
1: women should be
0: fine. Yeah.
2: Oh, right.
0: Yeah.
1: Don't touch them.
0: Not allowed to touch them.
1: She looks, stop it. He's wafting nearer. Don't do that. Simon has prepared a quiz.
2: Uh-oh.
0: Quiz McLaren.
1: Have we got any questions from other people, actually? Maybe we should do that before we dive into our one.
0: Well, you could sort of pepper them.
1: Oh, pepper.
0: Pepper the emails, because they're going to be nice questions.
1: Season it.
2: Are these really, really bad questions?
0: No, they're bad questions. In that they're just awful questions.
2: Right, bad. Okay.
0: Basically, what we do is we compile questions from other quizzes.
2: Okay.
0: Like job interviews, and the other ones are from OkCupid, the internet dating site.
2: Oh, wicked. Oh, this is going to be fun.
0: Yeah, it could be fun. It could be.
2: Or it
0: could be horrific.
2: You.
0: Yeah.
2: Yeah.
0: Definitely within, within arm's reach, aren't I, as well?
2: Yeah, you
0: That's
2: are.
0: The danger.
2: Yes, you are.
0: Don't kick me in the Eric and Ernie.
1: Do it.
0: Right, well, this is quite a broad one, but it's quite an interesting one, because I think it says a lot about the person.
2: Uh-huh.
0: Okay. If you're at a party or a gathering, and you meet someone that you don't know, and they go, what do you do? What's your answer?
2: Oh, yeah, that's a good question.
0: Yeah.
2: I've been in that situation a few times. What do I say?
0: What do you say?
2: Usually go this and that, but then they want
0: this
2: more
0: and that.
2: Yeah,
1: do you try and keep it vague because you don't want to, you don't want to chat about too much?
2: Sometimes in a taxi, and they say, "Oh, what do you do?" And they go, "Oh, I work in television." And they go, "Oh, you know, you work at a channel." I was like, "Yeah,
0: yes, say that."
2: But they usually just think you mean behind the camera, so that's quite good. Or they'll say, "Oh, you're in front of it," and you go, "And it depends on the day."
0: Let's go with
2: depends on the day. I'm never really I was in Tonkin. I was selling 40 million records and yachts. It's just amazing.
0: Made a show for BBC Three about pensioners being evicted from their houses. I don't know if you saw that. It was actually quite socially insightful. Nope, nothing. Okay, great. Cheers. Good lead on question from that is would you be naked on camera? Just because we were chatting about it earlier.
2: No, I'm not into it.
0: Okay.
1: Acting? Do you have acting aspirations?
2: Yeah, I'd love to. But more sort of, you know what it is? Wouldn't you just love to be in Game of Thrones?
1: Yeah.
2: But
1: you do have to
0: be naked in that, haven't you?
2: You've got to be. And your foo-foo.
1: Well, you get a merkin.
0: Do they?
2: Oh, that's good.
0: Do the chaps get there?
2: That's
0: is that
2: generous.
0: Game of Thrones?
1: A man merkin.
0: I haven't seen it. Do you see any of that?
2: I've seen Willy's.
0: Yeah.
2: In Game of Thrones.
0: I always
2: wonder. I'm glad I just finished that sentence, by the way.
0: In Game of Thrones.
2: In Game of Thrones.
0: Not in real life. That would be disgusting.
2: Of course it would.
1: I always wonder if the people in there who are naked, are they like actors, or are they extras, or are they porn actors? What are they?
0: Cock models.
1: Or maybe they're like, nudie models.
2: Is there such a thing?
0: I don't know.
1: Life models. You know, you just get the kit off.
0: When you sketch them.
1: Yeah.
0: Yeah.
2: Oh.
1: I think that'd be a really good hen do.
0: Well, just get a load of like Game of Thrones cock models to dance about the place.
1: And
0: one lady artfully draped over a chaise lounge.
1: Just to have the hen do.
2: Yeah, just have that hen do.
0: Do me like one of your French girls.
1: Go.
0: Next question. Okay, this is the job interview section.
2: Oh.
0: What are your weaknesses?
2: What are my weaknesses? I'm far too sensitive.
1: Okay. Oh,
2: right, wait, is this going to be in, like, is... If this was a job interview,
0: yeah,
2: I'd be like, I don't really have a problem, but that's probably weak at what
0: yeah,
2: the
0: you've
2: weakness
0: got to, is. You've got to offer up something.
2: Yeah. Okay, if this was a job interview, I would probably say, I'm a little bit sensitive, but of course that means I'm empathic too, so...
0: Great.
1: Yeah. Really good.
0: You've
1: really
0: put it up there strong. And then yeah. you've dashed it as well.
2: Yeah.
0: Very nice.
2: Yeah, thanks,
1: she's got
2: thanks.
1: She's got the job.
0: Really strong, actually. Yeah, you've got the job.
1: I've got a question for you. Mm-hmm. You were in... It's not really a question, it's just me telling you that you were in one...
0: You're
1: going
0: to shout a statement at her again.
1: You were in one of my favourite musicals ever, Legally Blonde.
2: Oh, it's the best, isn't it?
1: Oh, Jesus Christ, I love that show.
2: I know, it's so...
1: It's good. The only musical I've been to see more than once. Like, I absolutely loved it.
2: I'd never seen it, and they said, oh, do you fancy being Paulette? And I was like, oh, I'll see, you know, I don't know. And then when I went to watch it, I was just like, she is my favourite character.
1: She's really good, isn't
2: it? She's just so funny. She's like the comedy part. It's just my
1: oh, my grandfather came from Ireland.

0: Every time anyone comes in, Ridian said we both had great voices.
1: Thank you. Okay.
0: So
1: she's still not singing it.
0: Really tough. Really tough. Maybe you have to say it first, Ellie.
1: Well, you know, just have a bit of patience.
0: I love you.
1: We've got a few, you know, a bit of time.
2: Liz, I'm extremely needy.
0: There's going to be a few more excuses to bust out something from a musical for no reason. Okay, this section of the Quiz McLarnon.
1: Yes.
2: So good. So good.
0: Under pressure, it's when it comes out. Workshop it on stage. These questions are from... Have you ever done internet dating? This is a
1: no,
0: pre-question.
1: I haven't.
0: Okay.
1: But have you... Oh, Tinder! What's that about?
2: Hey, Simon's all over it.
1: Yeah. Are you?
0: Well, literally. I'm not all over it. You can... If whatever you need, I'll sort you out. Awful. I know. What do you want? You want girls? You want guys? I've got it all. Yeah, you can play with my Tinder if you like. And that sounds weird, actually.
2: Oh, dear.
0: I meant on my phone. Pointed at my phone.
2: Stop it. Okay. Don't touch her.
0: So on OkCupid, they ask you to answer loads of questions, right, to build a profile of your personality and that sort of thing.
1: Okay.
0: And so I've picked some of these out. They could kind of be rapid fire, I think, a lot of them.
1: Okay, go.
0: So this is my favourite one, and it suggests that maybe OkCupid is more popular in America. Would you date someone who kept a gun in the house?
1: Shit, no.
0: Shit, no. Put a cross next to that. We're going to draw a little turd. Okay.
1: I'll just wag my head. What's not make me laugh so hard?
0: So my favourite question.
1: I'm going to draw a little turn. Go on, sorry.
0: So you're saying you're not on Tinder though?
1: I am not on Tinder.
2: Okay. Have
1: I'm
2: you
1: so
2: noticed?
1: Tempted though. I'm
2: you
1: so tempted.
2: It's really good fun if nothing else. My housemate's on it and we go through and play. We play Tinder.
1: Well, I do.
0: People just play
2: other
0: it.
2: People. It's
1: play
2: good
1: with
2: fun.
1: My gay friend's Tinder. That just sounds.
0: So is he in Game of Thrones?
1: That sounds so wrong.
2: Have you noticed, by the way, that Liz keeps on just dropping in really quite good accents from other places? Mm-hmm. I think she's probably angling for me to tell her that she's a good accent.
1: No, I'm not.
2: Just going to have to wait. Just going to have to wait.
1: Oh,
2: it's the way we play things.
0: The sexual tension in here is unbearable, guys. And I'm not even involved in it.
2: Show her your
1: nose. I was going to do an accent then, but I can't. I feel like I'm doing it on purpose now. But I was going to say, I so want you right now. Oh, my God.
2: Do Nelson Mandela. Show off to Liz.
0: I've got the shoulders have to go up, obviously. I'm very, very pleased to be here.
1: That is so good.
0: Fucking prawns.
1: Don't say that.
0: That's my South African, how you make it South African.
1: It's like that.
0: Yes, you have to, but fucking prawns.
2: Did you like how I was like a proud mum? Show her your Nelson Mandela.
1: That was very
2: good.
1: Go on.
0: Like a pushy mum, aren't you?
2: Go on there, get out the front.
0: It's not true.
2: She's not going to say you're a good singer.
1: Put you on stage and be like that behind, in front of you.
0: Yeah, go on. All like really over made up, really orange. Okay, quick, back to the questions.
1: Too many highlights, sorry, go on.
0: Let's bring it the tone back down.
1: Okay.
2: This might actually be our final one, we're running out of time.
0: Oh, we didn't even
1: no,
0: do any...
1: Like
0: maybe we'll do an email question
1: fun.
0: Then, because
1: no,
0: people
1: like
0: have
1: the,
0: some...
1: No, I like the dodgy questions.
0: All right, we'll do one dodge. Okay, this one is... I'm going to put this out there, because I think we've built a good rapport.
1: Okay.
0: So I'm going to ruin it now.
1: We are looking at each other with pure fear, aren't we?
2: Yeah, what's he doing?
0: Ellie,
2: why is he going for his belt? What's happening?
0: Sorry, it's more of a physical round, this one. How do you think...
1: Oh no.
0: Your sex drive compares to what is typical for other people of your age and gender.
1: Oh my God, is that
0: that is on
1: OkCupid?
0: That is on
1: OkCupid. Disgusting.
0: Definitely on OkCupid.
1: Oh my God. Are you want me
0: yeah,
1: to
0: it's
1: answer?
0: Out there now, isn't it?
2: Is that or is that just a question
0: no,
2: that you've written down?
0: That I just want to. And also, what is your phone number? That's just one of the OkCupid ones. If you just jot it down. No, that is a real one off OkCupid.
1: That is dodge.
0: What do you? Well, you can start. How about you?
2: I don't want to talk about my sex drive.
1: No. Yeah.
0: Well, I'll say that mine is stuck in park.
2: oh, that's an American thing. I didn't even understand.
0: I know.
2: That.
0: Can't take the handbrake off.
2: Better.
0: I've crashed into a snappy snaps like George Michael.
2: I find it really awkward when people would talk about their sex life like.
0: Yeah, like thanks that. For not getting behind me on that question though. It's really.
2: It's okay.
0: Really,
2: but you didn't.
0: Let's chew through
1: know
0: the tension
1: anyone that
0: in
1: talks
0: here.
1: About their sex life like that.
2: I don't want to discuss it.
0: How do you even measure it?
1: Yeah, how do you know? How do you know what is like
2: normally.
1: Or highly sexed, and what do you
0: well,
1: know?
0: Your boyfriend lives in a different country, so it's very difficult to gauge. Oh. My boyfriend doesn't exist, but my girlfriend doesn't exist.
2: Have you got a mister?
0: Do you have a mister?
1: Just become single.
2: Hey,
0: this
2: Simon's
0: is a great
2: single.
0: Time for me to do this.
1: See, he's touching her!
0: That's the perfect moment.
1: Where's the touch klaxon?

0: whole show. That's what I was practicing for the whole time. It's my just,
1: When she said something sad, you swooped in. Really? Opportunistic. Yeah. Well done.
0: I saw it.
1: That's my boy.
0: God. Go on, you go.
2: Yeah, she's there.
0: You go and get a thun. So you've messed up the dance routine. We practiced that.
1: Have we got some more songs? More questions?
0: Yes. There's a few. I should have pre-screened these, really, shouldn't I?
1: Oh, dear.
2: There was one that said, you know a lot about football, but so I want to put a bet on it.
0: Oh, yeah. Do you want to? Let's see if I can find that one.
2: What's the bet?
0: Here we go. Liz, I'm clueless about football. This is from Jess, but you sound like you know your stuff. I want to put a bet on this weekend. Can you give me any tips?
2: No. Oh. I was just reeling off what somebody told me last night about Man City. But that's what you do.
0: That's what
2: dude.
0: It is, isn't it? Yeah.
2: You know what I'm saying? Yeah. That's what you do.
0: Yeah, 4-4-2, 4-5-1, lone striker, pack the midfield, run the channels.
2: You know what I mean? Like, proper.
0: Absolutely no idea. I don't know.
1: Sniff.
0: Don't
1: brilliant.
0: Know. I have a pie.
2: Bovril.
0: Any more emergency questions you want to bust out?
1: Well, apart from all our silly things that we've been chatting about, what are you up to at the moment then? What's going on in Liz's world?
2: I've got a new swimwear out, which is fabulous.
1: Have you designed it?
2: Mm-hmm. Yeah.
0: Wow.
2: And then we've got, for it. Uh-huh. We've got some lingerie coming out too.
0: I'm going to have to sit down for this
2: part. And a bit of loungewear as well.
1: Oh. So, where's all this happening?
2: Online with fashionworld.co.uk. Ooh. I'm really excited. I mean, it's just going so well.
0: What don't you do, Liz McClan?
1: You do a lot of stuff.
2: I don't know.
0: Don't
2: know.
0: Don't have time.
2: No, do you know what I did do the other day?
1: What?
2: This is not dodgy, so don't worry about it. I was my first gay bridesmaid.
0: Gay bridesmaid?
2: Yeah, does that make sense? I was.
0: You had your first gay experience?
2: No.
0: Gay bridesmaid experience?
2: No.
0: Bridesmaid of a gay couple experience?
2: I'm so confused right now.
1: So you're,
2: is that the point?
1: Yeah. A couple of your mates got married and they're gay and then you were bridesmaid for them.
0: Were they mans or ladies?
2: Manses.
0: Manses. Wow.
1: How many bridesmaids were there?
2: There were four for each man.
1: Oh.
2: Yeah.
1: Oh.
2: So there were two best men and six female bridesmaids.
1: Whoa. God.
0: That is
2: it was just, you know what?
1: Was
2: we all
1: lovely?
2: Wore tuxedos.
1: Oh, did you?
0: Amazing.
2: It was so cool.
0: Oh.
2: It was just that emotional and lovely.
1: She has got a story for everything, this one.
0: Incredible.
2: Please. I like a story.
0: What a bloody laugh you've lived, eh?
1: Thank you so much for coming in,
2: thank
1: Liz.
2: Thank you for having me.
1: It's been really nice, isn't it?
0: An absolute bloody treat.
2: Is that like an
0: we have been here for 6 hours.
2: You've been here for 6 hours?
0: No, we just...
1: Doing a marathon.
2: Oh.
1: No.
0: We run the station. It's just us, 24/7. We take nap breaks. And Ellie wee's in a cup.
2: Oh, that's nice. I hope it's not this one.
1: It's on the floor.
0: No.
1: Shall we... We ended it weirdly. It was a nice interview and then we went with the wing and the cup.
0: Yeah.
1: To get out of this, I think maybe Dancing in the Moonlight, top
0: yes,
1: loader.
0: Please.
2: Ooh.
1: Keeping it modern.
2: Yeah.
1: Liz, thank you so much for
2: joining
1: us. It's been lovely to meet you.

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1: You're listening to Capital Gold.
0: I like Top Loader.
1: Everyone likes Top Loader, right? Gail Porter liked Top Loader, didn't she?
0: Oh, well done.
1: They married one. She married one
0: she
1: of them.
0: Did marry one.
1: Yeah.
0: That was nice. We just had Liz McLarnon in.
1: That was an absolutely delightful chat. Big fan.
0: Big, she's lovely.
1: Oh, lovely egg. Good egg.
0: I don't like people who do lots of things and do them well. Do you know?
1: Yeah.
0: She didn't bloody left without telling me I was a good singer.
1: Oh, dear.
0: Card is marked.
1: I'll tweet her.
0: I'm trying to see if she's through the window.
1: For God's sake, she's going to be in a bloody huff all day now.
0: I'm going to tweet her.
1: I'm going to pre-warn Ashley James from Made in Chelsea.
0: Just tell her she's a
1: compliment you on something. Yeah, you didn't really bust out one of your best, I have to say.
0: Bit like that.
1: Yeah, that's the marks that I give your singing.
0: Don't press my buttons now. You're not allowed to reach. Stop it. Don't hit my hand. Oh, I need some disinfectant.
1: All right. I would have liked to have read this out when Liz McLarnon was in here.
0: Yes.
1: But she's out now. But I think it's a good story.
0: Yes.
1: Phil has been in touch. And he's sent what I can only describe as a small essay.
0: Oh, geez Louise.
1: That just begins, please apologise to Liz.
0: Brilliant.
1: During V Festival 2001, me and my friends saw Atomic Kitten live. Brackets. We had mainly gone to the festival for Foo Fighters, Chili Peppers and Placebo to give you an idea of our music tastes. Good background. Thanks, Phil. Anyway, is this your Phil?
0: It could be.
1: Oh, okay. Continue.
0: Oh, God.
1: Anyway, back to the apology. Atomic Kitten were actually very good. Brackets. Especially enjoyed watching them all play each other's legs like guitars, which as a teenage boy, I enjoyed immensely. Tiny little teenage boner. My friend had met a girl and she asked to sit on my friend's shoulders. He agreed. She hopped up to ride him Yoda style. Nice, nice description. She then threw an egg at Atomic Kitten, jumped off his shoulders and ran, making it appear it was me and my friends. It genuinely wasn't, and I've literally only just remembered this story, but I also remember feeling bad about it despite our misgivings. Atomic Kitten had put on a hell of a show. Sorry, Phil.
0: I feel like we've relinquished him of this guilt that he's been carrying around.
1: Yes, I think he's unburdened himself. I would say five Hail Marys, five Lord's Prayers.
0: And you're not allowed to eat eggs anymore?
1: Yeah.
0: Who takes eggs into a festival?
1: Who throws a shoe? I know. Who even brings an egg? You're not allowed to bring booze in. How on earth do you get eggs through security?
0: What do you need them for? Oh, just protein.
1: Camping. People have got camping stoves and stuff.
0: Oh,
1: they?
0: I suppose so. I'm thinking if you get checked as you walk in,
1: yeah,
0: as a day
1: breakfast
0: person.
1: Breakfast eggs. Breggs. Probably. There's probably actually, you could probably buy them on site, I reckon, to cook for breakfast in your little Callagher stove. Good story there. And I hope... I'm going to pretend that Liz is nodding her head and putting her thumbs up and saying, it's absolutely okay, Phil, you're forgiven.
0: She could be in the corner of the room. I can't see if she is.
1: Probably... We can't see her because she's gone out into the other room. But I'm going to say she was lovely. I think she would have been okay with that. Unless that egg hit her directly in the face, in which case she would probably never
0: She's a scouser. You would die.
1: Yeah. She would have probably clawed my throat out.
0: Shall we do some more celebrity news?
1: I'd like to hear some if there is any available.
0: Well, big news. Big news, Simon.
1: Okay, press the big news button. Tugboat news.
0: Harry Styles has a new tattoo. That's it.
1: Stop the press.
0: It looks like a bit like a fern leaf on his hip.
1: Oh, okay.
0: He's just covered in scribbles, that
1: he's
0: boy.
1: He's gone for it, hasn't he? But I suppose he's already probably very rich. He knows he's never going to have to do a job where you can't have a tattoo on your neck.
0: He's going to regret them.
1: You're going to look like just a mess of felt tip pens when you get to the age of 70.
0: I'm not going to lie, Liz just left and she didn't wave at me.
1: Or say you're a good singer. She didn't give me a little sort of
0: knowing. I think she might. Either. I think she thought we were busy and working, so she didn't want to distract us. But I thought we'd build up a really good friendship.
1: I thought that her and I had shared a moment.
0: I thought you had, to be honest. Mm. You're totally going to tweet her later. I know you are. You're going to follow that with a tweet. She's walking down the corridor. She can't hear it now, so it's fine.
1: She might be walking past the office where they're playing this out loud.
0: Liz,
1: if you're listening...
0: Simon's definitely going to tweet you later and ask if you want to go out for a little datey date.
1: Maybe you could take me to the football.
0: She could educate you.
1: Can you imagine if I went to a football game in Liverpool? I don't think they would accept me.
0: I don't think they would either. But you'd be with a localer, so it's okay. A localer.
1: A localer. I think that's what they're... locust. A locum? Locum doctor. Yeah. Can you press the button that makes this happen, please?
0: I certainly can. News just in hair news, hair news, hair news.
1: Scarlett Johansson enjoys an ice cream while showing off new haircut in Paris.
0: That's an incredible one.
1: Oh, it always loops. It always loops, and we never learn to press the button. Never catch it. What else is happening in the bloody world of showbiz that isn't to do with hair? I know, it's a big world out there.
0: This could be a contender from our crap story of the week, actually, this one.
1: Okay.
0: But I just picked this up because it was one of the best headlines I'd seen. Pippa Middleton in heel hell at Ascot.
1: Heel hell?
0: She implores people to wear wedges, not heels.
1: Oh, my goodness.
0: When will they learn?
1: When will they learn?
0: Heel hell.
1: Heel hell. It's fun to say, isn't it? It looks better written down in a way.
0: She's got such a funny life now.
1: Pippa Middleton.
0: Don't you think so?
1: What do you think? What was her life before? It was just like just being a posh kid.
0: Yeah, but now what is her job? She writes a column a couple of times.
1: Yeah.
0: And
1: does she?
0: Yeah, she writes a column for, where did she? Might be in the Times or the Telegraph or something.
1: What about?
0: Don't know, doing stuff.
1: Having a sister who's gonna be a princess.
0: Is a princess.
1: Is she a princess now?
0: Do you know what I find really odd is that their brother is dating Donna Eyre.
1: What?
0: From Baker Grove.
1: Yeah. She used to be going out with some sort of zoo magnate,
0: yeah,
1: didn't she?
0: Well, yeah, a rich dude who had a zoo.
1: Yeah.
0: She's moves in good circles, that Donna Eyre, doesn't
1: classed
0: she?
1: She's classed it right up.
0: Jeez Louise.
1: Mm-hmm.
0: She's changed a lot since Jeff Mann. Jeff Mann, I'm blind.
1: Aye. She's a good egg. She's also a good egg.
0: What's that? You sound like a nun.
1: I sound like a very tired Geordie. I've had a hard day in the main, and I've come back. All I want to do is sit down and watch a bit of Baker Grove.
0: Do you know what I saw that was in the paper? That
1: I put my shoulders up for
0: you
1: that
0: didn't.
1: One.
0: Well done.
1: Thanks.
0: It's because you were tired.
1: I'm learning, yeah.
0: On the Angel of the North.
1: Morrison's.
0: Morrison's had projected a picture of a baguette on it.
1: I know, very random.
0: How upsetting must that be for Anthony Gormley, who made that piece of art?
1: Is it art now? Is it now art?
0: I think it is. If you read about when he created it, what the reasoning was, it was like, oh, it represents like
1: yeah,
0: the industrial nature of the city and the men working below. And then it's like, Morrison's baguette!
1: Yeah. Just like, so I know when I'm on the right bit of the year one. Did he do those figures on that beach?
0: Yes.
1: Is it in that in Liverpool?
0: No. I don't know. Aren't they all over? I don't know. It?
1: There's one beach where there's a shed load of them. They're all like facing into the sea or the other way.
0: I bet they get complaints that people are drowning a lot.
1: I wonder if they do. Are they still there? Is that like a permanent thing?
0: I think they might be.
1: God, if only there was a way to find out this.
0: If only there was like an engine we could search.
1: Welcome to Newsnight Review with the two most ill-informed presenters available
0: we have ever met.
1: Today we're going to be talking about some art that we don't know about. And then we're going to be talking about some music we don't know about. Have you been to the Martin Creed exhibition in...
0: Is that the balloon one?
1: The balloon one!
0: You wrote a funny thing on Twitter about that, didn't you, Simon? Do you want to say your funny thing?
1: I can't remember what it was.
0: It was something like that exhibition has become the new stroking a tiger on Tinder.
1: Oh, yeah. Because so many girls have a picture of them like, oh, I'm just having so much fun in the balloons! And previous to that, it was just like, oh, I'm having so much fun touching a tiger. But I think a lot of men touch tigers, but they don't come up on my Tinder.
0: Didn't you get a bloke up once by accident?
1: That sounds weird.
0: It wasn't by accident. Exactly.
1: If I wanted to do it, I could have got him up.
0: I like it.
1: Yeah, sometimes guys pop up on there. I don't know why. I think it's maybe they say they're a lady when they sign up.
0: Oh, sneaky.
1: So that they can look at what other men is doing on there.
0: Oh,
1: yeah.
0: Super sneaky.
1: Mucky business, isn't
0: 24
1: it?
0: Is back.
1: Yes, it is.
0: Do you watch? Are you a 24 partaker?
1: I have watched the first 7 series of 24.
0: Holy
1: I have
0: wowzers.
1: Not watched series 8, so I don't know if I can watch the new one.
0: Do you need to watch them to make sense?
1: I would say probably not the new one. New one's more of a reboot, I think, because it's been like 4 years or something since the last one.
0: That one of the ladies is in it who does... She's an actress, but she does stand-up, and she's been doing stand-up gigs all over London.
1: Yes, the girl who plays Chloe is
0: right.
1: A comedian.
0: Yeah.
1: But now she's clearly much better known for being Chloe from 24.
0: Yeah, but
1: and probably much.
0: But she's doing quite a lot of stand-up.
1: Is she doing
0: around London?
1: Gigs in London?
0: Well, probably not anymore, because I imagine they've finished filming.
1: They
0: but
1: have.
0: She has been.
1: Interesting.
0: Yeah. You missed out there.
1: Well, I could have said, hello, Chloe.
0: I saw the first series.
1: Good one. It's a good one.
0: But that it didn't really. I'm not really that bothered about it.
1: You didn't like it even back then.
0: Yeah, it was all right.
1: It was great when you had to record it on VHS.
0: Yeah, mate. Got a box set about 5 years later.
1: Okay. It was good when you had to wait each week and then it was like...
0: Oh, I can't bear that.
1: It's so tense. It's before the days of Netflix and God, binge watching.
0: It hurts me just having to wait every day for Tenko. And
1: which was made in the...
0: 1982.
1: Yeah. Yeah. I mean, you've waited... quite a lot of days,
0: the
1: haven't you?
0: Good news that the women are out of the prison camp now. They're in Singapore and they're going to be flying home next week on a boat.
1: Singapore.
0: Yes. Oh. But the but then that's it. Then the series is over in about 5 days and then I will
1: and then
0: cry.
1: You've got to get a new life.
0: I might just get into The Bill.
1: Or Prisoner Cell Block H, or another really sort of modern...
0: Yeah, but it's like really retro and stuff, so whatever, I don't even care.
1: Okay. Or you could watch the new series of 24.
0: I don't have Sky. I don't know that it's on Sky. That's always my excuse. I haven't got Sky, mate.
1: I believe it is on Sky One, yeah. Have you got Virgin, though?
0: Yes.
1: Yeah, you get a Sky One on that.
0: Oh, no, I don't have BT.
1: Don't know if you get it on that. Other cable providers are available.
0: I have a telly.
1: Yeah.
0: There's Tenko on it.
1: You've got the internet. I reckon you could find it if you wanted to.
0: Shall we play some of your music?
1: Some of the music, what I have made?
0: Bad Meets Evil. That's
1: one
0: of your songs.
1: Well, we were talking about Eminem earlier, weren't we?
0: This is in Simon's quest to... Do Education of Ellie.
1: Yes.
0: Educate Ellie.
1: The Education of Eloise.
0: Not Eloise, you dickhead.
1: Ellie, Educating Ellie, it's called.
0: Yes, yes it is.
1: This is a collaboration, right? Back in today...
0: Collaborate and listen.
1: Simon's back with a brand new mission. It's to educate about music. Really shouldn't have had those prunes. Welcome to Chuckle FM with Silly Simon and it's Ellie. So anyway, back at the, you know Eminem, who we talked about earlier, because he's coming back to the UK for
0: the
1: first time.
0: I've heard of Eminem. Yes, I've heard of him.
1: He has got this mate from back in Detroit called Royce da 5'9". 5'9".
0: Oh.
1: And they collaborated on a couple of songs back in today.
0: Oh.
1: Under the guise of... Bad Meets Evil. Just play it.
0: Sorry, I thought it had a lead in. I was going to do...
1: You're talking over it.
0: You could, but
1: stop it.

0: bad meets evil.
1: So as I was saying, it's Royster 5'9" from Detroit. him and Eminem have been friends. They collaborated on a few tracks on Eminem's first album, the Slim Shady LP, and then there was a beef. They had a beef at one point. Proof from D12 fell out with Royster 5'9". They pulled guns on each other.
2: Yeah, he's still
1: They actually spent the night in a cell together, and during that night they talked out their differences.
2: And then
1: a couple of years ago, Eminem did this album with him, which is good.
0: And now, Top Loader!
1: Yeah, current.
0: Hello, lovely listeners. It's Ellie Taylor and Simon Fielder on FUBAR Radio.
1: Hello.
0: We are two-thirds of the way through the show.
1: Really gallivanting through it,
0: aren't we? We've got through a shed load of stories. Mm-hmm. We've spoken to Liz McLarnon.
1: In real life.
0: From Atomic Kitten. Mm-hmm. We still have to come Ashley James, who used to be Made in Chelsea and is now a TV presenter, modelly lady.
1: Correct.
0: We'll be speaking to Tim Chipping from Holy Moly.
1: Correct.
0: Getting some professional gossipy type information.
1: Correct.
0: Will you do something weird with your tongue when you do that, Pong? I don't think you need to do the tongue bit. I think it's unnecessary. See, told you.
1: Yeah, same noise, different mouth.
0: Yeah, I mean, this works really well on radio.
1: Good stuff
0: strong,
1: for radio, isn't
0: feature.
1: It? Good sounds.
0: Shall we do non-story of the week?
1: Non-story of the week.
0: What music is good for that?
1: Blip, bloop, bloop, bloop, bloop, bloop, bloop. Boom.
0: Non-story of the week, number one. Star of X on the Beach. Nobody's ever heard of that show, I don't think.
1: No, it's only just started on MTV.
0: Well, she's a star.
1: See if you can guess what happens in it.
0: Their exes are on the beach.
1: Correct.
2: Boom.
0: Star of X on the Beach, Vicky Patterson, hints that she still has a crush on former lover Kirk Norcross.
1: Is Vicky Patterson the one off Geordie Shore Lake?
0: Well, I don't know. I thought they were just normal.
1: Yeah, I did as
0: I thought
1: well.
0: They're just normal people.
1: I did. But I recognise that name.
0: Oh, I don't know.
1: Or she's related to that vampire.
0: Dracula.
1: Robert Pattinson.
0: Oh, right. That's not really a story, is it? Girl may fancy your ex.
1: Nope. Isn't that the point of the show?
0: Yeah, that's why I'm discussing it.
1: Yeah. Non-story of the week.
0: Number two. Britain's Got Talent judge Amanda Holden showcases slender leds. Slender legs in tight white jeans as she dines out with friends.
1: Leg news.
0: Woman wears jeans and has dinner.
1: Yeah. Woman dresses appropriately for dinner.
0: Have you seen the app that's going around? The web thing, I mean, what's it?
1: Yeah. Post. Meme.
0: Meme. Mem?
1: Meme. Mem. Memo.
0: Do, do, do, do, do.
1: Meme.
0: It's a thing where it just translates ridiculous headlines into what they actually say.
1: Yes, it's very funny. Look it up.
0: I mean, we started it basically because we did non-story of the week. So
1: I suppose in a way we should get some of the credolas.
0: Number three, non-story of the week. Someone call the dry cleaners.
1: Ooh.
0: Lily Allen gets sauce on her dress after picking up a late night pizza.
1: Hold the front page.
0: Woman spills ketchup.
1: Yeah.
0: Incredible.
1: Pizza. Causes spillage on clothing.
0: I'd love a pizza right now.
1: I would. I had a pizza. Oh, that's maybe what I did last weekend.
0: You finally remembered you had a pizza. Is that all you did all weekend?
1: For 3 days.
0: Just had pizza, mate.
1: Yeah, me and my flatmate ordered a couple of Papa John's and watched a film.
0: I do like about Papa John's.
1: It's my favourite delivery.
0: They
1: pizza.
0: Have excellent dip for one's crust.
1: It's about the fresh ingredients and the sauce, isn't it? Fresh ingredients, locally sourced, throw it together. What the fuck are you doing? That's my that's my Gordon Ramsay impression. I thought you would have got it at the beginning.
0: I did get it at the
1: that's
0: beginning.
1: That's the bit where it's quite good and then it goes.
0: But then I
1: shit.
0: Just saw you desperate to try and really enforce it. But just say fuck. Just say fuck and she'll get who it is.
1: Yeah.
0: Well done, dear.
1: Thank you. Do I get a badge on my tiny shorts?
0: Yes, I do.
1: You're the pushy mum. You're my pushy mum.
0: I am your pushy mum.
1: Oh, no.
0: And I've seen your tiny shorts. They really are tiny.
1: They are very tiny, aren't they?
0: Hey, Bruce Willis is a dad for the fifth time.
1: Yes. I don't feel like you've told me this four times already.
0: That was like a giraffe eating leaves and then a... I don't like hearing that, to be fair.
1: And then he accidentally like crunches a koala.
2: Just why is a giraffe near a koala?
1: Don't they live in the same zoos? Feeding time.
2: Yeah, five babies.
1: Well, who's he put this one up?
2: A new one, a new wifelet, I guess. Blimey. Or girlfriendlet.
1: Wifelet.
2: I like the word wifelet.
1: Yeah. And do you know what? They really do clean you better than normal tissues.
0: Hey!
1: So that's it. He's just got someone pregnant. Is this a non-story or an actual story?
2: That's a story. Well, I don't know.
1: Any follow-ups? Who is it?
2: I didn't write it down. I just wrote that. Simon, I don't think we need to delve any further. I think it's pretty apparent what's happened. He's had five kids.
1: Skimming the top layer off of already fatuous stories. We are the curds and whey.
2: Absolutely.
1: Off radio.
2: This is a good story.
1: Well, I think I'll need to be the judge of that.
2: Ben Affleck.
1: Yeah.
2: Apparently got banned from a casino in Vegas for card counting at blackjack.
1: What?
2: I didn't click on the headline, so I don't know what actually happened.
1: No, come on! I want to know more!
2: I don't know!
1: Well, his good buddy Matt Damon is in that movie Rounders, where he's really good at cards, right?
2: Right.
1: And also he's in Good Will Hunting, where Matt Damon plays someone else who's very good at counting. How do you like them apples? You're going. All right, we're going to take the burger. Boston accents are hard. Hard. We're going to put it on layaway. And then you can pay me in... it's like Joe Pesci. I don't know what... Can't do an impression of Ben Affleck in that movie.
2: This is... I like this. Simon just does potted versions of different films.
1: I gotta go see about a girl.
2: Gotta go see about a girl.
1: How do you like them apples? Ma! Ma! I packed the can half a yard! That's it. Now we're in Boston.
2: You've got the same chin as Ben Affleck.
1: Yeah?
2: Bum chin.
1: John Travolta chin. Affleck's probably better.
2: Yeah, I'd go with him.
1: Question. How much favour do you think it will curry if, when Ashley comes in, I'm eating a fruit corner with my fingers because there's no spoon?
2: It's not a fruit corner, is it?
1: It's vanilla chocolate balls.
2: And who bought that for you?
1: Vanilla chocolate balls.
2: I bought it for you as
1: a
2: present.
1: That's my new nickname.
2: Vanilla chocolate balls.
1: Yes.
2: Oh, maraca.
1: Yeah. Just single maraca.
2: Why are we talking about crunchy corners on air?
1: I don't know.
2: Shall we get?
1: It's great radio.
2: Shall we maybe take a break?
1: Yeah, let's just
2: regroup.
1: Why don't we step back from this?
2: You can eat your yogurt, and then maybe we can get Ashley in.
1: Mm-hmm.
2: Ashley James, if anyone's got any questions for Ashley,
1: yes, please.
2: Maybe you can get in touch with us at Foobar Radio, Ellie at Foobar Radio, Ellie Jones,
1: or call in on 0330-223-0200. Operators are standing by to take your call.
2: God, we get better at that week by week. Should we play some music and then we'll get Ashley in?
1: Absolutely.
2: Don't scare her or touch her. Stop it.

0: You're just chatting about headphones not fitting. It's Ellie Taylor and Simon Fielder.
1: The Liz McLennan.
0: And we're joined by Ashley James, who has got headphones that are too big for her.
2: Yeah, they're massive.
1: Maybe you've
2: on.
1: Got a tiny head.
2: Do I?
0: I reckon.
1: Know. Have you mean it looks like you're about to fly a plane in those headphones now. This is incredible.
0: They that, do look quite big on you.
1: Yeah. Yeah, I just flew in.
2: I wish I did come by plane because I feel less sick.
1: That you'd flown as well, like John Travolta.
0: What's happened? You said you've had quite a traumatic taxi ride in.
2: Yeah, I mean, first world problems and stuff, but
1: really?
2: My Addison Lee had
0: oh
2: so
0: god nightmare Addy Lee story Addy oh Lee's, god
2: yeah, my Addy Lee had so many magic trees in it. I feel like I've come out of some weird magical forest and I might be sick at any time, so I'm glad this is the radio.
1: Yeah, I mean, if you're gonna be sick though, we'll still it'll still go on us even if it's radio.
2: I'll project it as well.
1: So okay, that'll be. If you could just blast it across, like
0: she's
1: that thing
0: so kind.
2: I am.
1: You're gonna spew into this.
0: Ashley, thank you so much for coming in.
2: Thanks for having me.
0: How are you doing? Are you good?
2: Well, not
0: apart from the magic tree
2: experience. Yeah, no, I'm very good.
0: What's going on? What's happening in Ashley's world?
2: In Ashley's world, well, I'm moving house, so that's like the thing that's taking up most of my time at the moment.
0: So, where are you at the moment? Where are you living?
2: I live in Surrey.
0: What did you live there
2: and
0: for?
2: Hang on.
0: But you used to be made in Chelsea.
2: Yeah.
0: So didn't you have to live in Chelsea? Isn't
2: I'm
0: that like
2: fake. No, I'm not. I'm not from Surrey. I'm not from Surrey. I lived in Fulham and then I moved out for a few months whilst I sorted stuff out.
1: Yeah.
2: And then, I'm moving to Kilburn, a place called Shoot Up Lane. So it's really
1: Shoot Up Hill?
2: Shoot Up Hill. You know, do you live there?
1: Yes, I live there.
2: We're
1: incredible scenes.
0: Do you
1: wow.
0: really?
1: Yeah.
0: Oh my goodness!
1: That place
2: is
1: coming
2: up
1: in the world. Because it's where the king used to ride to go shooting to get his heroin. he did all his drive-bys there. I think it's one of those reasons.
2: Well, I'm really excited. I've always lived in South West London, or Surrey, and now
0: North's quite
1: welcome.
0: Cool, mate. Me and Simon both live in North.
1: Yeah. That's incredible scenes.
2: Where is
1: it?
2: End up two.
1: I'm in Endub 2.
0: I mean, I'm Endub 3, but don't worry about it. I mean, you can come round. You can't come round.
1: No, I'm never allowed round.
0: No, because you're that side
1: Ashley
0: of things.
1: Can come round.
0: Ashley probably could. You couldn't. You couldn't.
1: Unbelievable.
0: Ashley, but you were saying before we came on air, she reckons she's a Geordie.
1: Yeah.
2: I am, man.
1: That's worse than my Geordie accent.
2: No,
1: I have to put my shoulders up to do it.
2: One.
0: Okay, do it. Do it Geordie now.
2: Geordie.
0: Yeah.
2: What do you want me
1: when
2: to say?
1: When you go home.
0: Just all your chat in Geordie.
1: Say bath. Say book or book.
2: I say book, but my parents are proper like books.
1: Really?
0: So how did you end up speaking like that?
2: I'm not kidding. So my accent is the result of bullying at boarding school.
1: Sure.
2: So when I was
0: bullying's
2: 6 years
0: very effective
2: old,
0: then.
1: That's why they send you there,
0: yeah.
1: isn't it?
2: When I was 6 years old, because my parents didn't like me, they sent me to boarding school and everyone was like, oh my god, have you heard the new Geordie girl? Go on, do something, say something.
0: It's basically what we've just
1: do
0: said.
1: Do some bloody mining.
2: Yeah, pretty much what you guys have just done now. This is so dramatic.
1: Ashley, it's going to be horrific for a few years, but when you come out, you will be able to talk proper.
2: You sound like the woman
0: Sarah
2: in
0: Millican.
1: Perfect! Yeah! Or Sarah Millican.
0: Or Sarah Millican.
2: I think
1: take that as a compliment.
2: Welsh,
0: Ashley,
2: yeah.
0: I still haven't heard it. Say, so explain how long you lived in Newcastle.
1: Just make her say something.
2: So I was born in Northumberland, and actually, I know you were talking about Donna Air, and I used to get mistaken for Donna Air, and I used to get into nightclubs for free when I was underage, and it was
1: yeah, has actually
2: brilliant.
1: Absolutely smashed
0: She's nailed
1: that.
0: It.
2: Yeah, thank you.
1: Tails.
2: Boom. Made in Geordie Shore.
1: There you go.
0: God.
1: Oh, what about that? For a collabo, that'd be incredible.
0: How different your life could have been if that's where you ended up.
1: You could have ended up on the shore.
0: Pissing in a floor.
1: It would have been incredible, wouldn't it?
0: Brilliant. So
2: I think I'd rather piss on the floor than have sex on TV.
1: Yeah.
0: If there was a choice. I mean, sure, why not go for that one?
1: I feel like they do all of that in the Geordie Shore.
0: All at
1: they?
0: The same time.
1: Yeah, mainly.
2: But I think they're much funner. Like, I'd rather Charlotte be my best friend than, like, anyone from Made in Charlotte.
0: So
2: I'm not saying I don't like them, but I just really like Charlotte from Geordie Shore. She's
1: now,
2: a legend.
1: Without sort of sounding too ill-informed and stuff, because like we've done the research, but can you give us a potted history of your time on Made in Chelsea? So you came in the middle, right? You were like...
2: Well, I came in at the very end of series four.
1: Right.
2: Kind of accidentally.
0: Uh-oh. How come accidentally?
1: I was just shopping on the King's Road. So the next thing I knew...
2: Well, you know, it's quite a bit like that. So I was in Gloucester Road as opposed
0: to... right, yeah. Okay, yeah.
2: And I'd been contacting producers about presenting, and they were like, oh, there's a posh girl. Well, we've got this show.
1: Oh, no.
2: And I wasn't really sure when I went along, and then... like to watch a scene, and then the ginger one, Francis.
1: When you say to watch a scene, you mean there were just people hanging out and they were filming what was actually happening?
2: Yeah, filming.
0: So when did he ask you out on screen?
2: Yeah, so he asked the producers who I was, Francis.
1: Father Blair.
2: Yeah. Your posh accent's much better than your Geordie accent.
1: Thanks very much. I'll take it as a compliment.
2: Yeah,
1: I went to a good school, but I've had it beaten out of me since.
2: Just like me, then.
1: Yeah, the other way around.
0: So what happens when you move to Kilburn?
1: When you've been on Shoot Uphill for a few years, you'll be dropping the T's.
2: Got so much to learn.
1: Yeah, dropping T's, dropping E's. It all happens.
2: Oh, no, I hope I don't turn into one of those people that say butter instead of butter.
0: Has she met me?
2: Oh, you're not, are you?
1: She's from
2: a tea dropper.
0: I'm quite common,
1: Essex.
0: Dear. Yeah. Yeah,
2: but I mean, you said it in the poshest voice ever.
0: Yeah, I know, because I'm just trying to compete because I've got a chip on my shoulder. So when I'm in someone posh, suddenly I'm like,
2: I've got so many chips on my shoulders. Shoulders? Yeah, both.
1: But hers are... really yours are frozen chips because you like to eat them in the summer.
0: Yeah, because that's what us people who went to comprehensives do. Absolutely.
1: Oh, no, literature degree from York University, though. Turned it around, didn't you?
0: I do say, when I'm tired or drunk, it does come out and I'm a bit of like, butter, oh, my God. Oh, my God.
1: It sounds like you're putting it on, though, when you do it like that.
0: Well, it's not probably never that bad, but it's...
1: We've all sort of met in the middle of just a very RP sort of situation, haven't we?
0: Apart from Ashley, who kicks our asses.
1: Yeah, but she's let the Geordie out of the bag earlier, so we know it's in there. We can tap into it.
0: So you ended up... A dude asked you out, so you ended up on Made in Chelsea.
2: Yeah.
1: That's brilliant.
0: And is it weird? Is it like, go to this bar, you're going to be talking about frogs with this man?
2: It's a bit mental because it's so,
1: so much
2: real.
1: Frog chat on
2: like,
1: show.
2: People think it's so scripted, but it's so real that it's like quite unnerving. So they throw people and things
1: is
2: in
1: it
2: the
1: real?
2: Mix.
1: Is
2: yeah,
1: it real?
2: Yeah.
1: Like, so, I'm so intrigued. I just want to go on set and watch it happen one day. But when...
2: Well, if you improve your posh accent, then maybe you'll...
1: Thank you.
3: They could probably do with a little jovial jester to go along.
1: Maybe like, he's not that posh, but he is ever so funny. He's very entertaining for a limited amount of time. Now, let's send him away and bring in the champers. Do they...
2: Everyone's funnier on champagne, aren't they?
1: Yeah, exactly, right? And I'm funnier when you've had champagne. So.
2: Well, I prefer Prosecco, I think. I'm very partial to a Prosecco.
1: Man of the people. She's a man of the people.
2: I'm too poor for champagne.
1: Right, that's it. I just like Aldi Prosecco, mate. Lovely Aldi on Shoot Uphill. You'll be...
2: Aldi?
1: Yeah.
2: Really?
0: Oh, I read today in the paper they're meant to be the best wine. Them and Asda do best wine.
1: This is my finger, and that's it on the pulse.
0: There we go, mate.
1: Thank you.
0: There we go.
1: That's just how I talk.
0: So... Made in Chelsea, did it for two series?
2: Yes, I did it for two series, and then I...
1: Did you kiss Spencer Matthews?
2: I didn't, actually.
0: Well, I thought that was like the
2: I
0: law.
2: Wouldn't. Yeah, yeah, that's probably why I'm not in it anymore. They were like, well...
1: They're like, he's the only one left, and he does everyone, so...
2: No, I wouldn't. I mean...
0: Can I ask a rude question?
2: Do you know what? I really like Spencer, but he's the... If someone said, describe a face that you'd want to punch, it's his face. Like, it's nothing against him. Mm. I like him, but he's so, like... Just want to like punch it.
1: He knows what he likes,
2: way,
1: doesn't he?
2: Like. Yes.
1: Not a sex punch.
2: Yeah, not
1: right.
2: A sex punch.
1: Yeah, yeah, yeah. No, I totally know what you're talking about.
2: Yeah,
0: that's what happens after a few Proseccos. The face punch.
1: She's a little bit feisty, this one. Yikes.
0: Can I ask a question that you can say no to? I mean, you can't, but go on. Do you get paid to be on Made in Chelsea?
2: A little bit.
0: But not much.
2: It doesn't change, like, it's not life changing amounts.
0: Okay, and do you get hair and makeup or do you do it yourself?
2: No, do it yourself.
0: Interesting.
2: There's no airs and grace it. Well, there are, but
1: there's some, of them, some of them are actual heirs to like the throne.
2: Yeah, but no, it's like you just do it.
1: This is
2: yourself.
1: A great behind the scenes access world, isn't it? Are you still in contact with those folk? Are you still friends with them?
2: Yeah, some
1: still
2: of
1: hang
2: them.
1: Out on the
2: like,
1: Fulham
2: some
1: Road?
2: Of them would like to punch in the face.
1: Well, yeah, sure, we touched on that.
2: No, not Spencer. Like, it's only his face that I want to punch, not him as a person.
1: Right, not his chiselled body.
2: But, yeah.
0: What about, what's it, who married Professor Green? Are you friends with her?
1: Millie Mack.
0: Millie, no.
2: Yeah, she's really nice.
0: Okay.
1: You are not a great actress, young lady. She's not in it anymore, though, is she?
0: Oh, is she not?
1: No.
0: So I mean, if anything,
1: that is an incredible story for the old bit of rough, you know, underdog type situation.
0: You just need a neck tattoo, mate, and you are in there.
1: Yeah, I just need someone to unbottle me in the neck and be a better rapper.
2: I mean, I've got a bottle of Prosecco.
1: You're willing. I'm already sort of taking on the guise of Spencer Matthews. She's going to belt me halfway through.
2: No, your face is all right.
1: Oh, well, do you know what?
0: That's
1: the nicest thing anyone's ever said today to me. Thanks. I really feel like we shared a moment there.
2: We're neighbours now, you know, we've got
1: That's true, actually, yeah. We probably should become BFFs.
0: Oh, my God, we could all go to Giraffe for brunch
2: on
0: Sunday.
2: You didn't even want us at your house a second ago.
0: No, well, it's, no, you're not at my house. We can meet at Giraffe. Neutral ground.
1: We can meet at G1.
2: Is it Giraffe or Giraffe?
0: Giraffe. And this is the original. This is like Ground Zero Giraffe.
1: It's great Giraffe in Hampstead. Yeah, it's the first one. It's where they train up the staff, so everything's at a good value, a little bit cheaper.
0: This has got such a weird conversation.
1: It's all over the place, isn't it?
2: We're not quite finishing any conversation.
1: No.
2: We're just leaving everything
0: open. But it's also middle class. It's unbelievable.
1: Yeah, it is very much so. Should we do some of either my shit quiz or a couple of the generic ones? Actually, this...
2: Another quiz.
1: Well, we'll come to that in a second. This is the generic one, because I think this will be quite an interesting thing that we ask all of our guests.
0: She's reading it. She's cheating.
2: And I can't actually read. So
0: that calling school didn't work.
2: Not that handwriting.
1: No. Qualified doctor. Thank
0: you. Yes. Let's do that, Si.
1: So the generic one, because we always find it hard to answer as people who call themselves comedians, is when you meet someone at a party and they go, what do you do? What do you say?
2: Oh, my God. I hate this question.
1: I know,
0: it's
1: right?
0: A hard one, right?
2: Basically,
0: it's a tough
2: what
0: one.
2: I do is that I'm a model, a struggling presenter. I've got a YouTube channel, youtube.com, Ashley James.
0: Nice work,
1: Ashley James.
2: I've got a blog, and so when I say I'm a model presenter, I really panic that someone's either going to think that...
1: Dickhead.
2: No, isn't it like, well, I don't know who you are, so you're not really, are you? Or they're going to think, she works for Babe Station.
0: No one like you works at Babe Station.
1: I suppose. I don't know. Some of them aren't as rough as you would think.
0: No one speaks like that and works on Babe Station.
2: Babe Station.
1: It is incredible.
2: And like some, the movements and everything.
1: I want to hear what they're saying on the phone though. But I'm not.
2: You've got to call
1: I'm
2: up.
1: I'm not calling up. I'm not calling up. Also, they apparently like leave you on hold for ages so that you get.
0: There's a shocker. Yeah.
1: Ling ling ling ling ling. It's a great business model, isn't it?
2: I once
1: that's what you could describe yourself
2: Babe
1: as,
2: Station,
1: business
2: and a girl
1: model.
2: Had crinkly boobs. I've never seen anything like it.
0: Like crinkly chips when they're wiggly around the outside.
1: She'd been leaning on something and they'd been squashed
2: it's
1: into
2: a bit
1: something.
2: Of a botched job.
1: Oh,
2: but
1: hey,
2: anyway, so
1: speaking of which, I saw a picture of you
2: with
1: your not full boobs.
2: I was going to say.
1: There was some sort of tanning situation.
0: I saw that picture. Yeah. Ashley, that was an incredible photo.
2: I mean, I'm like a freak. Who sleeps with their hands over their boobs?
0: So what had happened is Ashley had put on fake tan and then slept weirdly and literally woken up with handprints.
2: Yeah, handprints on my boobs. Oh. And it was the day that I was going for quite an important modelling casting.
0: Oh,
2: so
0: no.
2: I had... It looked like I'd...
0: Dirty protest Ryland all over it.
2: And then just
1: white
2: boobs.
1: You'd climbed
2: boobs.
1: Out of a clay quarry to get to the interview.
0: So how did you get it off?
2: Well, it just time. An exfoliation.
0: Yeah. Lemon juice. Top tip.
1: Really?
0: Lemon juice.
2: I tried everything.
0: Just bleach Domestos. Don't do that with Domestos.
1: Don't put Domestos on your boobs.
2: A little bit
0: in a scouring pad.
1: I don't think that's healthy. I don't think we can recommend that at all. Right. Do you want to do the mega quiz?
0: Let's go. Yeah, we need to crack on, mate.
1: This is a quiz I've prepared. To be fair, I mean, you're not on Made in Chelsea anymore, but that is ostensibly what you're known for. And so the quiz is called Chelsea or Fallacy.
2: Nice.
1: Thank you very much. Some of these are true facts about Chelsea, and some of them are made up. And I would like you to guess which is which. That's basically it. Yeah.
0: Get on with it. Go on.
1: Ellie's got the buttons that make the noises.
0: Oh, I do, yeah.
1: Okay. Here's the first one. King's Road was named after Charles II. Is that Chelsea or Fallacy?
0: She's doing counting.
2: Basically, I know a really good poem to get through the king, so I'm just trying to...
1: Oh, nice.
2: It goes like, Willy, Willy, Harry, Steve, Harry, Dick, John, Harry, 3, 1, 2, 3, Ned, Richard, 2, but then I cheated in the rest of the test, so I don't know the rest, so this is
1: also,
2: not helping.
1: Also, it's not really a poem so much as just a list of all the names.
2: I like to call it a poem.
1: It's like how
2: poems
1: to remember the periodic table
2: I'm going
1: to
2: say Chelsea.
1: Correct!
0: Yeah! Ooh.
1: Very good.
2: Nice.
1: Okay, follow-up question. Simon was once barred from the King's Road for the duration of Michaelmas term for not owning a gilet.
2: I'd love that to be Chelsea, but I reckon it's fallacy.
1: It is fallacy. It is fallacy. She's right. Two of Chelsea's famous export goods include Chelsea buns and Chelsea china.
2: Fallacy.
1: That is Chelsea. That's true.
2: Is it? What, Chelsea buns?
1: It's some sort of...
2: That's aggressive, isn't it?
0: Yeah. It's like a foghorn. It's
1: what you took a picture of yourself.
0: Amazing. It's like a big sort of rolled up, like, pastry with beautiful, like,
2: see, this is where I'm a Geordie, because I know a stotty.
1: A stotty? A cob. Or a balm.
2: Cob? We have a cob.
1: Other northern terms.
2: So you have a cob?
1: No,
0: so you have a parmo? Isn't parmo? Parma?
1: I don't know.
0: Parma things?
2: Ham.
0: No. No, isn't there parmo, like, no, something from Newcastle that you have? It's like a bit of chicken fried, and you put sauce on it and with chips, and then...
1: Chicken parmesan?
0: Yeah.
1: I don't know.
2: You're speaking to someone that's never had a kebab, so I'm probably not going to know that kind of stuff.
1: Unbelievable. All right, well, maybe this one. Another famous export are Chelsea eggs, which are collected from posh girls called Henrietta and served like caviar.
2: I mean, I would love that to be true, but fallacy. It's got to be fallacy.
1: It is a fallacy.
0: Ding!
1: You're absolutely right. Okay. Quick fire round. Which of these people are famous residents of Chelsea?
2: Go.
1: Honor Blackman.
2: Fallacy.
1: It's true. She is a resident.
2: I don't know.
1: She's an actress.
0: She was in The Upper Hand. Yes. Top programme.
1: And the Avengers TV show.
0: And a Bond film.
1: And, yes, Goldfinger.
0: Yes.
1: Correct. Dirk Bogarde. He's another actor.
2: Okay. Fallacy.
1: He also lived there. Harold Macmillan, ex-Prime Minister.
2: I mean, you could have picked some people I know.
1: Okay, we'll get there.
2: Fallacy.
1: No, he did live there as well. Paddy McGuinness.
2: Fallacy.
1: Yeah! Steve Coogan.
0: Still going.
2: Steve Coogan. I really like Steve Coogan, but I don't think he's from Chelsea.
1: Well, he has lived there.
2: What? Didn't you say from? You can't change the rules halfway
1: through.
2: Oh, well,
1: it was famous residents of Chelsea.
2: Oh, okay.
1: Okay, two more. J.R.R. Tolkien.
2: Oh, no, fallacy, but
1: oh, he did live there.
2: Did he? I thought he must have been American.
1: Wigfield.
2: Saturday night and... fallacy.
1: It is a fallacy. Very good.
0: Yay!
1: Very good.
0: The score is... You won! Yay!
1: You've absolutely won the quiz.
2: Do I get a magic tree, a ride home in a magic tree?
1: Oh, God, that would be incredible. In a car made out of magic tree. We have the whole thing upholstered in magic tree. Also, it's never cold in a cab that smells of magic trees. It's always hot. It's always like
0: Christmas.
1: Oh,
0: I've got a question, actually.
2: Yeah?
0: What, have you ever met a royalty person on, like, a night out in Bougies or something?
1: A royalty person?
0: You know, one of them.
1: Yeah. One of the princes?
0: Which one?
2: Harry.
0: How was it?
1: What did he smell like?
2: I mean, I didn't have anything to say to him, because, like, how does
1: a mere mortal
2: girl with the poshest voice in the world have anything to say to Harry?
1: Could have asked him if he enjoys a stotty.
0: He's a bit of a scamp, is Harry, isn't he?
2: Yeah, he's like, I think he's the one, like, that I probably would.
1: He's the one out of those two who would do the fingering, whereas...
0: Excuse me?
1: The other one, Steve. What's the other one's name?
2: Steve.
1: Prince
0: King Steve,
1: Steve,
0: yeah.
1: Would be more sort of like, oh, I'm so sorry. Whereas Harry would be like, come out this door, there's bins. No one will see us.
2: You've spent a lot of time thinking about this, haven't
1: I
2: you?
1: I love Prince Steve. He's going to make a great king one day.
0: Have you got a posh nickname?
2: No.
0: Like Caggy?
2: No, because my name isn't posh, is it?
0: No, Ashley.
2: No.
0: What's the posh... Have you got a friend with a really posh name?
2: Probably, yeah. I've got...
1: Ash... We just call you Ash? AJ.
2: AJ. I do get AJ, but I also... I used to get called Ashhole.
1: Oh, nice.
0: I'm trying to get the nickname Digger to stick with me.
1: Why?
0: I've always wanted to be called Digger.
1: She give me money?
0: No, just like Digger, like, oh, God.
2: That was really good.
1: Thanks very much. Good singer!
0: Unbelievable.
1: This is incredible.
0: Liz McClanahan from Atomic Kitten was in earlier, and I sang for her.
2: Did she make you whole again?
0: We tried.
1: Oh.
0: She didn't say I was a good singer.
1: She's...
0: And I was angling for it, like, really
1: fishing to be told she's
0: nothing.
1: A good singer every week.
0: He rocks up with one bloody line.
1: I mean, I nailed it, though, right?
2: You can sing for me, and I'll let you know.
0: Okay,
2: I'll
0: what should
2: you.
0: I sing?
1: A Disney song. She loves Disney songs.
0: Shall I do part of your world, won't?
2: Yeah.
0: Look at this stuff. Isn't it neat? Wouldn't you think my collection's complete? Wouldn't you think the girl who has fuck you everything?
1: I don't remember. Was that the edit? Was that
0: Look
1: the album version?
0: Trove treasures untold. How many wonders can one cavern hold? Looking around you. Right, you're ruining it.
2: You're all right.
1: You're all right.
2: We could be in a Disney tribute band.
0: We, I talk

0: slightly upbeat single to combat my image as a dull tennis man.
1: So once we've been for Giraffe for brunch on Sunday, we'll go to karaoke. You can sing perfect. That.
2: Yeah, Lucky Voice.
0: Yes.
1: Happy days. I'll sing Fame from Fame. That's my one.
0: Okay. I'll sing Father and Son, the Ronan Keating version.
1: Of course. Ashley James, thank you so much for joining us today. We've had a lovely time.
2: So have I.
3: Thank really you for nice coming in. It was lots of fun.
1: Shall we play some music and then we'll speak to Tim Chipping after this? Holy
0: bloody
1: moly.
0: Hell. We've got loads more to fit in.
1: I know. Thanks, Ashley.

0: gone.
1: Editors, sugar.
2: Could you sound more enthused about that?
1: I think
2: that?
1: They played my university ball and they were quite boring then.
2: Yeah. Put They're fine, out. Aren't they? They're fine.
1: Oh, that was lovely talking to Ashley James.
2: AJ, Ashole, big fan of hers.
1: Ashole, that's such a horrible nickname.
2: It's a very inventive
1: nickname. She deserves

0: Maggie. Better than that, I think.
1: Yeah, she deserves better than that.
2: She has really beautiful skin. Mm. Like, it's like Snow White.
1: It was like someone had built a porcelain doll next to me that and had a Geordie accent secret inside it.
2: And liked Prosecco and face punches.
1: Big fan of her. Big fan. She wanted to punch Spencer Matthews' face off.
0: That's why you like her. I reckon this person we've got on the phone probably wants to punch Spencer Matthews' face off.
1: Okay.
0: It's bloody Tim Chipping.
1: Oh, Chipsix!
0: Hi, Tim. How are you?
3: I haven't punched anyone since 1984.
1: Really? What happened in 1984? Scott really angry about all the CCTV and stuff.
3: Gregory Mitchell was being really, really annoying in a French class.
1: Oh, bloody Mitchell.
0: Bet he deserved
1: Classic
0: it.
1: Greg. Classic Greg.
3: He said it. Well, he went up to complain to the teacher and he said, Tim just punched me, and the teacher went, good.
1: Nice. They don't.
3: That was all that happened.
1: Schools aren't the same these days, are they?
3: They're not.
1: They cannot condone that sort of behaviour. How's your week been, Chipsticks?
3: It's been quite good.
1: Yeah, you sounding, you know, you
0: chipper.
1: Sound chipper.
0: Chipper.
1: Yeah. Chipperer.
0: Yeah.
3: Yeah, my name has the word chip in it. You've noticed.
1: Wait a minute. Hang on.
0: Oh,
1: let me
0: God.
1: Just. No, I'm just going to write it down.
0: Oh, it does. It does. Simon, it's got chip in.
1: We should do more. We should
0: do more puns. About
1: I bet
0: that.
3: That would be a good idea.
0: He
3: yeah.
0: would love that.
1: He
0: lot.
1: Would love that. And been to any good folk day. Launches recently or any traditional music?
3: I've been going to kind of young people's music.
0: Oh, dear.
1: Good Lord. How was that for you?
3: I went to see Future Islands last night.
1: Oh, love those guys.
3: Amazing.
0: Is that what they
3: are? That was pretty accurate.
1: Did he do that?
3: He went. Well, what was really great is that the first song. The first within like the first couple of like lines, he hit his chest, and the whole audience cheered.
1: Went
3: like
1: mental.
3: They were going, "Oh yeah, he's doing the chest hitting bit." And then he did his funny dance that he does, and the audience went, "Yeah, he's
1: so
3: doing
1: good.
3: Us." And then he went, "Whoa!" And they went, "Yeah, he's done the noise."
1: That's all
3: as
1: they
3: if
1: came
3: they were scared
1: for.
3: That he wouldn't do it. You know?
1: Seasons change.
3: Yeah, that's they are amazing. Though. They are really. They mean it. It's very sincere.
1: Yeah, no, I mean that's. I guess that's what sort of lit the touch paper, isn't it? Just him. No one's seen anyone be actually in the music like that for so long.
0: I'm just going to interject here and say, I wonder if I could join a conversation
1: I
0: that I
1: you
0: know what you were talking about. I have no idea what's happening.
1: There's a band called Future Islands. They're on David Letterman performing one of their new songs, and the lead singer does an amazing dance, and
0: he
1: sings
0: himself.
1: In an incredible way. I showed you the video live on this show, I believe.
0: I don't pay attention to anything.
1: Don't listen
0: you do.
1: When I'm talking.
0: Tim, what's been going on in the world of showbiz and celebrity? Top story,
3: well,
0: please.
3: Really, nothing else is there but Katie Price.
0: Oh, that is weird and sad.
1: Weird and sad,
3: and very modern. The fact that we should find out about it via Twitter.
1: I suppose, yeah. It's one of those things.
3: I think the tabloid phrase is she took to Twitter to announce the news.
1: She took to Twitter. Yeah, that sounds about right.
0: Has the woman he's accused of having a thing with said anything yet?
3: No, but her husband has.
0: Oh, her husband.
3: Which is always good.
0: What has he said?
3: Well, he seems to be... Because, you know, Katie claimed that it was a full-blown sexual affair.
0: Yeah.
1: Full-blown.
3: Which was nice to kind of clarify. But the woman, Derek Pountney, her husband, he says no, it wasn't. He says it was just a drunken kiss.
0: Oh.
3: And that he's known about it for 4 weeks.
1: Where was the kiss? And what made it full-blown?
3: Well, no, he thinks Casey's exaggerating.
0: Oh, well, maybe she's just looking for a way to ditch him. Although you probably wouldn't think that, bearing in mind she's 6 months pregnant with his second child.
1: Yeah. It's not the best timing, is it?
3: She does seem genuinely upset.
1: Yeah. Quick one. Has she got a new book out or anything?
3: Well, she's always... I don't even think she knows anymore. She's had so many books out.
1: Right.
3: Especially the ones about ponies. There are, it's kind of in the 30s now, the amount of books about ponies that she's apparently written.
1: Really?
3: Yeah.
1: Wow. Is she a pony expert?
0: She loves horses.
3: She does actually. She does actually kind of ride and have stables, doesn't she?
0: She has a whole like horse riding kit of stuff you can buy. Like pink horsey stuff.
1: Oh my goodness.
3: What's worse now for Katie is that Alex Reed has offered his help.
0: I saw that! Alex Reed, her ex.
1: Cage fighter?
0: Yes.
1: Yeah. Oh, good fun.
3: He says, I'm really sad for Katie. There's a terrible thing to happen, and I'm here for her if she needs me. No one needs you, Alex. There is not a situation on earth where Alex Reed would be
1: needed. Outside a regional nightclub.
3: You know.
1: I'd call on him.
0: Now, what about... we were talking about this earlier, me and Simon, off-air, about the Avril Lavigne thing. Is hilarious.
3: It is hilarious. We've gone a bit. We've had one of our rare cases where we go a bit serious and po-faced on Holy Moly about this, because the photos of Avril Lavigne meeting her fans are very amusing.
1: Yeah.
3: They're incredibly awkward, And you can see all these people who've paid $400 to stand next to Avril Lavigne for however long it takes to take a photograph.
0: Yeah.
3: And everyone kind of made a big fuss because then there were pictures of Rihanna doing her meet and greets, which
1: were
3: I think, free, and they seemed to be allowed to grab her tits.
1: You could do anything. It was incredible.
3: You could do anything. But it's a bit weird to kind of... That's not the norm, is it? The norm is that when you meet a stranger, you don't touch them, even if you've paid $400.
1: I suppose if you've paid, that introduces a very odd sort of, when this cigarette burns out, your time is up vibe. Because you do, like, you'll hug people or... You know, like today, we've had two people on our show and we've had pictures with them and we're all like hugging in them, even though we've just met them. So I feel like with celebrities, it's kind of like...
3: Yeah, maybe, you know, celebrities can hug other celebrities.
0: But it's not like hugging. It's like you're standing next to each other and it's weird if you're just standing next to each other. So you just whack an arm around.
1: Also, thanks for calling us celebrities, Tim. That didn't go unnoticed.
0: Dear,
3: I didn't say where you were on the, you know,
1: no,
3: the
1: it doesn't matter.
3: Alphabet.
1: It doesn't matter if I'm even on the alphabetical scale.
0: The diabetic scale, yes.
3: So I'm on the spectrum. You can compare Avril Lavigne's pictures where she's standing kind of a few inches apart to Justin Bieber's meet and greets, which were similarly awkward, but he did put his arm around them, but managed to kind of maintain a dead-eye look
1: face.
3: For all of them.
1: It was like a Wither Most Terrifying flip book.
0: $400 to meet Avril Lavigne.
1: If I paid $400, I would want a lot more than just to meet her.
0: I wonder how much...
3: It's not a prostitute.
1: I'd like to high-five her, at minimum. I'd like to do a kickflip.
0: What's that?
1: It's a skateboard trick. Because she's a really good skater, yeah? Is that not... No?
0: She is a skater boy. She was a skater boy.
3: About a friend of mine went to see Little Richard in concert in America and wondered if he could kind of, you know, get to the stage door and see if, you know, he came out of the stage door. And there was a security guard there who basically just went £50, or $50 rather. And he said $50 to meet Little Richard. So he gave him $50 and the security guard opened the door and Little Richard was just sitting behind the door at a table with a pile of money.
1: That is a smart
3: move. And he just thought, well, you know, it's Little Richard. When am I going to get the chance to meet him again?
1: That's incredible. I bet he got to like hug him in a photo and whatever.
3: Yeah.
0: I don't think I would ever pay to... Would you ever pay to do that?
1: To meet a celebrity? No.
0: Yes.
1: No, I don't think so.
0: Tim doesn't need to because he just meets them all anyway because he's all better mates with them all.
1: Yeah. Well, we get them all through here now, don't we?
0: Best mates.
1: We're already BFFs with two new slebs today. It's great.
0: You're going to be tweeting at Simon. We had Liz McLarnon on from Atomic Kitten earlier.
3: The best member of Atomic Kitten, really.
0: Simon.
1: I knew Tim would have an opinion
0: Simon
1: about
0: Simon is a little bit in love with her.
1: No, I just think we got on really well.
0: He loves her.
3: That's the first stage. That's important.
1: We could go to get a glass of bubbling alcohol.
0: I think we found Simon a wife. I don't want to count my chickens, but...
3: She will make you whole again.
0: Don't say anything about her whole, Simon.
1: No.
0: Now,
1: how did you see in my eyes?
0: Pete Doherty, you were going to chat about him.
3: Yeah. Sometimes you think we should just leave him alone now to try and get better.
1: Yeah.
3: But he's made another film. We'd forgotten that he was an actor as well.
0: Right.
1: Oh. Was he?
3: Well, yeah, he made an incredible film called Confessions of a Child of the Century.
1: Okay.
3: Which bears the amazing kind of achievement of having a 0% rating on Rotten Tomatoes.
1: That is incredible. That
3: which
1: is actually
3: means
1: incredible.
3: No one thought it was worth even 1%.
1: Oh, no.
3: But he's made another film, and it looks like this one could be following it. It's a horror movie.
1: When you say he's made, like, has he...
3: Well, he's acted in it. Okay. He's starring in it. It's called The Second Watch.
1: Okay.
3: We don't know anything about it other than when you watch the trailer, which is on YouTube. Or Second Coming, I think it's called, actually.
1: Okay. Oh,
3: you watch the trailer on YouTube. It looks like it was made on someone's phone.
0: Yes.
1: Wow. Well,
0: brilliant.
1: That's modern technology for you.
0: Going to be YouTubing
3: that. Not in a good way. Not in a sort of, you know, Blair Witch Project way. Just in a way of, like, this was someone's idea one afternoon. And it's all got a bit out of hand now.
0: In other weird men news, Justin Bieber's new girlfriend is called Yvanna Ventura.
1: Yvanna Ventura South?
3: I don't think
1: please.
3: That's a real name, is it?
0: Yvanna
3: it sounds
0: Ventura.
3: Like a pun name.
0: It does.
3: Yvanna Adventure?
0: Yeah.
1: Yeah. She sounds like someone out of a Bond film.
3: Yeah, and she looks like the kind of woman who would offer Justin Bieber an adventure.
1: Uh-oh.
0: Oh, what? Who is she? What does she do?
3: Oh, she's just one of those. She seems to be one of those women that just posts lots of pictures of herself on Instagram, wearing, you know, kind of things which reveal flesh.
1: An Instagram model.
3: Yeah, there are kind of, that's a sort of new breed of person now, isn't it?
1: Mm-hmm.
3: But yeah, that's literally the beginning and end of what they do.
1: Yeah, I guess. It's the sort of continuation of the MySpace generation.
3: Mm.
1: But they've taken all the boring stuff, like, you know, lists and music, and just made it about, like, saucy cleavage through a filter.
3: Yeah, instead of having to flick through loads of pictures to find the one of them on the beach, they just give you that one straight away.
1: It's just pictures of them on the beach. Perfect. Saves time. Saves
3: everything. But, yeah, her and Bieber went on a date, a rickshaw ride on Venice Beach, and Justin Bieber's bouncers ran along behind them.
0: That little dogs.
1: Would have made more sense for them to run along in front of the rickshaw, presumably, put themselves to good use.
3: Maybe it was going too fast.
1: Yeah, that's true.
0: Oh, well, I'm sure they'll be very happy together.
1: For the next couple of weeks.
0: Thank you very much for talking to us today,
3: no
0: Tim. Have you got any... Are you going to any gigs next week or this week for the rest
3: I'm
0: of the week?
3: I'm going to gig tonight and tomorrow, and I'm always at gigs.
0: What are you going to see tonight?
3: Tonight, which I just haven't decided yet. It's either Vivi Brown, if you remember her.
0: Yep.
3: She made an amazing album, which no one bought. So I quite want to see her, but there's a traditional folk gig that I should probably go to.
1: Of course there bloody is.
0: He loves it.
1: I knew you were going to deliver in the end, T-Chips.
0: That's what he's trying
3: some
0: to...
3: Clog dancing at that as well.
0: We're coming.
1: Oh,
0: that
1: God,
0: sounds
1: I hope
0: amazing.
1: Some swords on the floor and some Kaylee action. That would be the best as well.
0: Thanks, Tim. Have a lovely night with your clogs.
3: Bye-bye.
0: See ya. Clog dancing.
1: That man has got so many strings to his bow, I don't even know.
0: How does he know about clog dancing?
1: Someone needs
0: still
1: to wife
0: about
1: him
0: Justin
1: right up.
0: Bieber. Justin.
1: Imagine, he'd be great at a dinner party. Someone's like, oh, what's this Justin Bieber news? Bang, got it. Oh, I've discovered a wonderful new album by Clay de Lochloy. And yes, actually, their first album was wonderful. But when they changed their fiddle player, it's a real new direction. He'd absolutely nail it.
0: Shall we play some music?
1: Yeah.
0: Have we got any of your songs left?
1: Yeah, we've got one.
0: What one's that
1: I'd
0: called?
1: Like to play it because it's some nice sort of... You know how I like to support up-and-coming British bands?
0: I absolutely know that.
1: Well, this is a band called I Divide. And they've been around for a few years. They're from the southwest Exeter region, originally. They won the Red Bull... big old... I forget what it's called. It's Red Bull have a new bands competition, right?
0: Right.
1: A couple of years ago. They released their debut album just recently. And this is a song off it. It's quite good.

0: I Divide, I'm Not Leaving.
1: Did you like that one?
0: It was okay.
1: Anthemic.
0: Yeah, it's okay.
1: Yeah.
0: I didn't really notice it, to be honest. I was just sort of pottering on Instagram.
1: I was just tending to the petunias. Means it's not too heavy for you. That's good.
0: We've got to that point in the show where Simon's tried to put in too...
1: It's so claggy.
0: Too bigger of a piece of protein bar. That's
1: really
0: what's happened.
1: Really difficult to eat.
0: They are something, those
1: things.
0: It's
1: like chewing through a bit of road.
0: But they make you big and strong.
1: Really, the tarmac, Adam, is a bloody nightmare.
0: I can't believe the amount of stuff that we've half discussed this week.
1: It's been incredible. It's our new thing. It's like... We've gone from... Have we got enough to talk about? We've basically started talking about 1,700 different things and didn't finish any of them. Didn't do my favourite of the Chelsea or fallacy facts as well. I should have squeezed it in earlier, right? Mm. I'll do it on you.
0: Oh, we were going to do some Cockney rhyming stuff as well,
1: yeah.
0: Weren't we?
1: Oh, okay. I can test those on you as well.
0: Go on then.
1: Well, Harry on the boat.
0: Yes.
1: We got that one.
0: That it's means...
1: Harry Monk. Boat race.
0: Harry Monk.
1: Harry on a boat, mate. I harried on a boat.
0: Harry the moat.
1: Harry Monk.
0: Harry on the monk is a skunk.
1: Nearly, yeah. One letter difference.
0: Yep, he's a skunk.
1: Boat race face. Okay, here's a new one. You'll like this.
0: Yep, will I?
1: Hampstead Heath.
0: Teeth!
1: Yeah! Did you actually know that one?
0: Yes, I think I did.
1: Got to go, dentist, get me old Hampsteads looked at. Okay. Dawn French.
0: Oh my gosh, I've just had intel about Ashley come through.
1: Yeah, is it on
0: Does
1: air
0: she
1: intel?
0: Know royalty? Well, I don't know, it's going to be now. Well, I don't know, maybe I can't say it.
1: We've got incredible. We can't neither say the information or who provided the information.
0: Man, that's a really good story.
1: Oh, Martin.
0: Stop it.
1: Dawn French. Stench.
0: Oh, that's not very
1: what
0: nice.
1: What a Dawn French coming out of them drains. Here's my Chelsea or fallacy to round this off, right?
0: Yeah.
1: To round off our talking about Ashley when she's not in the room in a rude way while her boyfriend listens. Hello. Love you. You're going to be my neighbours soon. Let's hang out all the time. Yay. 6.53% of Chelsea residents were born in the US.
0: I reckon that is...
1: Correct. It is Chelsea.
0: That's loads.
1: In Chelsea... When a dog becomes too large to fit in a handbag, it's turned into one. Yeah, that's true as well. Yeah, that is true. So we've learnt a lot today, haven't we?
0: Oh, there's been so much going on.
1: Yeah. It's difficult to juggle all the news, all the attractive girls that have been sat next to me in the studio.
0: How have you found that?
1: I mean, it has been nice.
0: Have you preferred it to last week when there was two men?
1: Well, no, because we had good bants with them.
0: We did.
1: This is actually quite good practice for talking to women who are out of my league in real life, I think, this radio show. And also it shows me in a light where I'm, you know, successful and on a radio station. So sort of it's a twofold approach. However, one of them is going out with a friend of ours and the other one is just too successful, I would say.
0: She sold 40 million records, Liz McLaren.
1: 40?
0: Well, I think that's what she said earlier. I can't remember.
1: Okay.
0: She dropped a fact.
1: Yeah, I thought it was 4.
0: You've got a bit of protein in your teeth.
1: Yeah, I think I probably still couldn't even go out with somebody who sold 4 million records.
0: No.
1: I've sold 0 records. Not true. My band's EP flogged a few of those when I was at uni.
0: Collector's items now, I imagine.
1: I think it's about confidence, isn't it? It's about how you enter the situation. I could easily do that.
0: You could do it, mate.
1: If we had good bants, it would be absolutely fine.
0: I think
1: it's intimidating, isn't it, sometimes?
0: I think you could really... But I think you could snare a really good one.
1: Mm-hmm.
0: I've got real faith in you.
1: Let's make it happen.
0: I think we're on the... I'm on the road today. I think you've made progress.
1: Well, maybe if it's not going to be McLaren, if it's not going to be Ashley James... I mean, it can't currently be Ashley James for the time being.
0: For the time being.
1: I'm just saying it in case he's listening. But maybe she's going to introduce me to her friends when we're hanging out in Kilburn.
0: Oh, yeah, because they do need a jester.
1: They do. They will need someone to taste the food to make sure it's not been poisoned for the king. And when things get a little bit dull, jester, will you pop down to Aldi and get us some Prosecco, bring it back and do that thing where you walk in carrying all the glasses and you pretend to trip, but you never do. If you spilt it on this rug, I would have you beheaded.
0: Oh, love Le Delightful.
1: It has been an absolute delight.
0: What are you up to this weekend? Anything interesting?
1: Got a gig tomorrow in somewhere near Ipswich or Norwich, I believe. And then on Saturday, I'm doing something for the Moonwalk. The old, big old nighttime walk for breast cancer.
0: Oh, that's exciting. Are you doing the walk or you doing...
1: I'm hosting something or other.
0: Oh,
1: yeah.
0: You can wear your bra?
1: I might have to, yeah. Or maybe just a T-shirt with a bra on it.
0: Yes.
1: But hopefully I'll get to see loads of tits.
0: What's your opening line to the women?
1: Tops off! I don't know.
0: We do love that. That or hello, bitches. That's always a good option as well.
1: Sup, sluts? Yeah. Is that a good one?
0: Or maybe combine them all. Sluts, tops off.
1: Am I right, bitches? No, so that should be good fun. That's going to be, I don't know, I sort of just hosting the thing, I think, and, you know, doing a bit of the old chat, talking to people, getting people when they start ready on your marks, get set, start walking in the moonlight.
0: Oh, that's exciting.
1: If only Top Loader were there.
0: Dancing in the moonlight.
1: So that'll be fun, and that's obviously for a wonderful cause, so that's good.
0: What are you
1: doing?
0: Nothing that exciting, really.
1: Oh.
0: I have a...
1: Do you want to get brunch?
0: No. The boy... Stop, don't do it. He went for the hand again. The old boyfriend from afar is coming over to visit.
1: Oh, so you'll be getting some brunch, brackets sausages, brackets... Eric and Ernie, brackets, the horse and carriage, will be entering the palace, brackets.
0: We've been going out for 3,000 years.
1: Oh, so
0: honestly, we have a handshake and we...
1: You hate hugging people anyway.
0: We sit on different sides of the sofa.
1: Sit on different sides of the bed.
0: Yes.
1: Yeah.
0: Oh, no, we don't sleep in the same bed.
1: No, that would be disgusting, actually.
0: Yeah, he sleeps on the floor because we're not married.
1: Is he allowed in your house after 8 p.m.?
0: Only if we keep the bedroom door open.
1: That's the thing that used to happen to my friends when we were younger.
0: Right, on that bombshell.
1: Yeah.
0: It's not a bombshell.
1: Not really a bombshell, is it?
0: We all knew
1: you were frigid.
0: You can't really top ending the show on the word frigid, so I'm just going to leave it there. Thank you so much for joining us.
1: It's been great.
0: We've had a lovely time this week. We'll be back same time next week, Thursday between 1 to 4, doing all the showbiz stuff.
1: Hopefully we're going to have some excellent guests that I can ruthlessly flirt with.
0: Jordan would probably have married and divorced somebody else by then.
1: Well, if we could get her in, I could probably
0: have
1: wrap
0: a go.
1: Her up.
0: Oh my God, husband number 4 on the cards.
1: Good Lord.
0: Thank you very much. We've been Ellie Taylor and Simon Filter on FooBar Radio. Stay tuned.
1: Love you.

0: VAR. You serious? With Cecil G. Thomas.
1: What is the point of an umbrella?
2: That come out of nowhere.
1: Bro, they make me feel ill, bro.
2: No, you can't do
1: no,
2: that.
1: No, no, no. They make me feel absolutely ill. And it's been obviously ridiculous recently because there's been so much rain. Mm-hmm. I'll tell you why I hate umbrellas. They're too big for the pavement, and they're too big for one person, and they're way too small for two people. At least half of me, at least my left side or my right side, is getting drenched in rain.
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9: I'm Joel Dommett, and we're here with Nish Kumar on FUBAR Radio for the next 3 hours. We are your agony uncles.
10: Good afternoon, FUBAR.
9: How's it blooming going?
10: Yeah, it's good, Joel.
9: Leaky Lee sounds dirty, doesn't it? I've never heard that before.
10: No rest for the wicked.
9: No. Yep.
10: That's all of those songs. I liked it. Yeah. But a lot of songs are starting to sound the same now, which is a lady with an echo singing words that don't make sense.
9: And with a plinky plonk in the background.
10: I liked it.
9: Plonk, plonk.
10: It was a bit like Lordy, which is somebody who I heard about yesterday. I'm not so up to date on the old...
9: He's been around for 2,000 years.
10: Oh, yeah, that's right. Is it pronounced? It's L O R D E. The New Zealand guy
9: I
10: is
9: think
10: very passionate.
9: It's Lord, isn't it?
10: So it's not pronounced the same as those weird Scandinavian guys that won Eurovision.
9: I don't know.
10: There's a group called Lordy who won Eurovision, and they were all dressed up as monsters, and it was as good as it sounds.
9: You don't look like you'd be a massive fan of Eurovision, Nish, but you know, quite the contrary.
10: No, quite the contrary. I'm a massive fan of Eurovision. I'm not. I hate it, but I just remember Lordy from 1 year that somebody made me watch it.
9: You look slightly similar to the lady who won this year.
10: I do actually. Yeah, that is. That felt like a real blow for people with beards. It was a really good moment for us all. A lot of people are talking about how it helped the transgender community, which obviously it did. But what about the sadly underrepresented beard community? We have nothing, Joel. All we have is every male model on every hipster advert for the last 2 years. That's all we've got, Joel.
9: It's true. It's true. Yeah. I felt like
10: also Al Qaeda. That's all we've got, Joel. I mean, hipsters at Al Qaeda.
9: I mean, they did. I mean, back in the Al Qaeda days. I don't know whether they're still going. Are they still? Is it still happening?
10: The Al Qaeda days. It's like one of those clip shows that you're always on television, Joel. I love Al Qaeda.
9: Al Qaeda days with a Z.
10: I remember back in the old Al Qaeda days when we were all sitting on space hoppers, watching Timmy Mallet on the television. Do you remember that? Timmy Mallet on the television before we all went out and fought Holy Jihad?
9: Crikey, crikey. We've gone awry so early.
10: We've got into some right dodgy territory early on.
9: Welcome, everyone. Welcome. So we're going to be solving your problems for the next 3 hours. If anyone has any problems at all they want me and Nish Kumar to solve, just get on the Twitter at FUBAR Radio. You can also contact us in the studio if you bloody fancy it. You can call us, you can text us. The number is... get my sheet. It's laminated because it's very exciting.
10: Yeah.
9: 0330 223 0200. That's 0330 223 0200. Very memorable.
10: Very memorable.
9: You can text us if you want. We don't really ever get texts. I think maybe the world's moved past that now.
10: Has the world moved past
9: text? Yeah, yeah. 07860 017 300.
10: I feel like I send a lot of texts, but I don't get a lot of replies. But I thought that's just people just hated me. Well, I didn't realise that's because people had moved on beyond text messages.
9: This is an agony that I was going to talk to you about, Nish Kumar.
10: Okay.
9: I had a argument with my girlfriend.
10: Oh, Joel's got a girlfriend.
9: Right, yeah, don't mean to brag. And she has a beard, it's amazing. So
10: she's me, Joel's girlfriend is me.
9: That's why we got on so well on the radio. We live together. Oh my God, it feels so great to just let it out. Oh, I've held it in for so long. Woo!
10: Joel and I are together.
9: So basically, we had an argument a couple of days ago.
2: Right.
9: And my phone was in the bathroom. We've got a shelf in the bathroom. Right. And it was just there, right?
10: Bloody hell, mate. You're so flash. Girlfriend, shelf in the bathroom. Good Lord.
9: Good Lordy. It's a Lordy. So basically, she sort of stormed off, as you do in a casual argument.
10: Right, okay.
9: She went, and we... But we
10: Wait, no, that's not what you do in a casual argument. That's what you do in a high-stakes argument. The storm-off is... that's a high-stakes argument.
9: Well, the main problem with this, Nish, is that we don't... We live like a studio apartment.
10: Right, okay.
9: It's kind of like... It's got a mezzanine as the bedroom.
10: Studio apartment, I always find a misleading term. Because I always think, if somebody said, do you want to live in a studio? You'd be like, yeah, it's probably massive with cameras in it. It's not.
9: Cameras in it?
10: Studio.
9: Why would you have cameras? Oh, studios in the air.
10: Yeah. I thought it was going to be huge. It's terrible. Anyway, sorry, carry on.
9: You go into your bedroom girlfriend, and it is tiny with cameras in it.
10: Yeah, and there's a toilet there. Carry on.
9: So basically, so that makes storming off hard because there's nothing to, there's no rooms. So you've got to go into the bathroom if you're going to storm off, which is just a bit isolating, if anything. So she stormed off into the bathroom and my phone was there.
10: Yeah.
9: And it was nicely on the shelf.
10: Yeah.
9: And she moved my phone into a puddle.
10: That is great.
9: And then she left it there. And she says to me... And then I came down in the morning and I was like, oh, my phone's broken. Did you do something to my phone last night? She was like, no. And then I was like, oh, my phone's definitely broken. Sort of carried on throughout the day and realised that it got water damage. I popped it in like rice.
10: You put it in rice? Yeah, that's the thing that everyone says.
9: I did that.
10: Yeah, here's somebody suggested that to me. I thought they were being racist. Carry on.
9: Why? Because you're Chinese.
10: If you're an Asian man and you don't know the context and someone said, my phone's not working. Oh, why don't you put it in rice? Oh, why don't you go vote for UKIP? Didn't realise they were giving me genuinely helpful advice. Yeah.
9: You're like, go away!
10: Yeah.
9: How dare you? So yeah, is it okay to reuse the rice after you've
10: tried? I don't think so.
9: No.
10: Rice has been phoned, I think that it is a rice off.
9: I don't
10: That's
9: right.
10: it.
9: It's a rice
10: yeah,
9: off.
10: Yeah, it's when rice is a write off. It's a rice off.
9: So yeah, I mean I made a cracking bit of rice afterwards.
10: Oh really?
9: tasted a tiny bit of magnesium. So yeah,
10: that's
9: so
10: what gives it that broken. Extra. It's like a Heston Blumenthal recipe. Poison rice.
9: I can taste. What is that taste? It's lead. Oh god, and it just dies.
10: What a way to go.
9: So yeah, basically, my phone's broken, and I was confronted on it. I was like, "Did you break my?" She was like, "Okay, I put it in a puddle, and I didn't. I just wanted to hurt it. I did." She's like, "I didn't want to kill it. I just wanted to hurt it." She's like, you're on Twitter too much. I just wanted to hurt. And honestly, for the next day, it's the happiest I've ever seen her.
10: Because I would have assumed... See, she could have gotten away with that scot-free.
9: Yeah.
10: Because I would have assumed that she had done... That was just an accident. Because if she was furious with you and she wanted to hurt your phone...
9: She
10: would have put it down the toilet.
9: Yeah, exactly.
10: There's a pretty big, significant puddle in most people's bathrooms. And so I would have thought she could have so easily got away with that. I love the fact that she just wanted to just, like, dip it in.
9: Yeah, she just sort of put it in a puddle and went,
10: Yeah. I don't want to flush this guy's phone. I'm not a maniac. But I just want to dip it so that he learns the lesson. She does know that electronics don't tend to sort of bruise.
9: And, you know, it was that thing of, like, I was shaking it and it was going, blah, blah, blah, blah, blah, blah, blah. I was shaking it. Oh, well. I did a really big lie back to her. I feel like I'll talk about that later. No, I'll talk about it now.
10: Okay.
9: I'll talk about it now. And then we'll go to a song, right?
10: Great.
9: So basically what happened is that she was like, you need to cancel this gig tonight.
10: Right.
9: Because we need to chat this out, right? And I was like...
10: Oh, wait, this really feels like, just for the listener's benefit, to give some context, I was supposed to meet Joel for lunch, but I turned up half an hour late because of an important medical reason, overslept, close brackets. And I really feel like this is a conversation we should have been having in our lunch. Before we went on the publicly accessible radio. Yeah, I feel like this is my fault now because we didn't get to have our social discussion. We're now filling in with that on air.
5: You're half an hour late.
9: half an hour late. That's not lateness. That's just like, that's cancellation. And it was that unbelievable thing. I was sat down in the lovely restaurant downstairs and I was sat there and every time someone would walk in, I'd be like, it's not Nish.
10: I'm like, really sorry, Joel.
9: It just reminded me of like when I was in school, where my mum would like fail to pick me up. When there would be another person turn up for another kid, and it would never be me. I'd be sat there by myself.
10: That was always the day I knew my dad. It was my dad coming to pick me up when it would get to like 3:45, and no one had shown up. I'd be like, is someone coming for you? And I'd be like, yeah, don't worry, it's my dad.
9: And you'd be like, oh god,
10: he doesn't really know where my school is.
9: And the teacher would come up to you and be like, have you tried having some rice?
10: So she said, cancel. You got to cancel this gig tonight.
9: She said, you got to cancel this gig tonight. And I was like, okay, all right, I'll cancel it. And
10: I'll just give him a call. Oh, no, wait, you hurt my phone.
9: Yeah, exactly. And so then I realised that I'd cancelled a gig with these people about 2 weeks ago.
10: Right.
9: Really last minute.
10: Right.
9: If I cancelled this one as well, they'd be really angry at me.
10: Right, okay.
9: So I texted her and I went, tried to cancel it.
10: Yeah.
9: And they seem pretty angry about it. Is it okay if I do the gig? We'll go out for a meal before and then I'll go to the gig.
10: Yeah.
9: And she was like, okay, went to the meal. It's amazing. Next day, brilliant. Oh my god, we're so happy.
10: Yeah.
9: And then we sat down after the lovely meal in the evening. She sat down and she went, just out of interest, how did you try and cancel that gig? And I went, email? I just went out and said email. I just went for it. I didn't try and cancel it.
10: Just for the benefit of listeners, there was an actual gasp from the producer's booth.
9: I went email. I just went straight in. I thought, you know what? I'm going to lie, and I'm going to lie with commitment.
10: Yeah.
9: And I went, email?
10: That's the way you lie. That's the perfect lie. With commitment, short. Keep it short.
9: Bang.
10: Short. And conviction.
9: Yeah.
10: Those are the two most important ingredients,
9: you know,
10: in life.
9: If I went, I sent a letter to my MP, would have been, it's too long.
10: I beboed them.
9: Friends reunited. And so basically I went, email, right, expecting that was the end of it.
10: Yeah.
9: And then she went, can you show me?
10: Oh.
9: And I felt like I was on, you know, Who Wants to Be a Millionaire? I was like, da-da-da-da-da.
10: Or if that was an episode of EastEnders, she'd have gone, can you show me? And it would have gone,
9: oh god. And so she went, show me, right? At this point I know that there is no email on my phone that says, can I cancel this gig? Yet still my body is going into my pocket to pick up my phone to look on it for an email to continue the lie. So I get my phone out, I'm still getting my phone out, and in my brain I'm still going, there's no email, what are you doing?
10: Everyone does that. Don't you ever have that moment where you just go, maybe a miracle?
9: Yeah. I was hoping that Lord with an E on the end. And so I was looking at my phone, and this was for about a minute and a half, this was the noise that I was making. No email. There's no
10: just
9: email.
10: Just scrolling and scrolling and scrolling.
9: I know there's no email.
10: Here's what you should have done, mate. You should have said, "Oh, it must have got deleted when you threw it in the fucking puddle."
9: Because the puddle was post lie.
10: Was the puddle post lie?
9: Puddle was post lie.
10: Lie puddle.
9: Lie. Argument puddle.
10: Lie, argument, puddle. Wow. Oh, so the lie was what precipitated the argument?
9: Yes.
10: Oh, interesting.
9: Would have made more sense to do it that way around. Imagine that. And then I went, she was, then after about a minute and a half.
10: I love the narrative of this story. It's unfolding like a Christopher Nolan film. Yeah. I love it. We started at the end of your girlfriend being mad at you. Now we're working like backwards, this split timelines. This is like Memento.
9: This is a Tarantino movie.
10: Tarantino, yeah. This is a Tarantino movie, yeah.
9: You know, like Tarantino?
10: Django Unfettered, yeah.
9: Right, so yeah, and then I basically went, she was like, are you lying to me?
10: I love the mental image of you just scrolling. What are you hoping to find?
9: There was nothing on there. There was nothing. And I wasn't even, she was like away from me. So I wasn't even looking at emails. I was like going into different apps. Just looking like I was just scrolling.
10: Checking your Twitter, checking which really wound her up even more.
2: So she was like, "Are you lying?" And I just went, "Yeah, yeah, yeah." And then she put my phone in a puddle. Which I think I deserved, really. I kind of deserved it.
10: Yeah, I think you got you. I think that was... listen, I'm no expert, but I think that is what we in the Indian business call karma.
2: It's pronounced korma. So, yeah, we're going to have a song now. If anyone has any agonies like mine, you can email us. 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It might be .co.uk, probably best to do both. And obviously got email, and we've got your call in 0330-223-0200 or at Fubar Radio on Twitter. 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

0: giving radio the finger.
1: Apparently so. Apparently we are giving radio the finger.
2: Yeah, right in its stupid face.
1: Yeah. Does it say which finger?
2: Does it say which finger? Just the little finger.
1: Just the tiny finger.
2: Just waving our tiny finger at radio.
1: Yeah. As if to say, come on, make a promise with me. A pinky promise.
2: As if to say, be childhood friends with me in an American film.
1: We are on Fubar Radio for the next 3 hours. Me and Nish Kumar, me being Joel Dommett, and Nish Kumar being...
2: Nish Kumar,
1: the bearded lady.
2: The great guy.
1: And so basically we're just solving your problems. Get in touch if you have any problems. We've got a few on the Twitter, first of all. Also, I should address before we go to Twitter that if anyone has any boring tweets for Nish to tweet... We're going to be doing that feature later, so we're going to see how many followers we can lose him by doing an ultimately boring tweet. So get in touch, and we will try and do some boring tweets for Nish later on, maybe in the last hour. Also, this is another feature I'm going to try out. Shout-outs.
2: I love a shout-out.
1: If anyone wants to do a shout-out, because what I've figured out is that people, you know, they always do shout-outs on radio, but no one ever actually shouts.
2: Okay, we can literally shout into the microphone.
1: So when someone wants a shout out, I'll just be like, you know, say like, oh, we've got a shout out request from Laura. Laura!
2: We're going to shout out of the window.
1: Yes.
2: Onto the Caledonian Road.
1: Yes.
2: Yeah, I'm 100% behind this scheme.
1: Good.
2: Love the idea.
1: So if anyone wants a shout out, if anyone's got any boring tweets or anyone has any problems, get in touch. You know the details, probably. Have you got any? Have you got any stuff? Any problems?
2: Yeah, I've got a problem, mate.
1: Have you got a problem with me?
2: I've got a problem, mate. Yeah.
1: What?
2: My friend. I've had to change the names in this story because I don't want to cause any offence. My friend Dole.
1: Dole
2: Jommett. Dole Jommett and I were doing a radio show on Bufar Radio, and then I had to go to Australia for 5 weeks. When I come back,
1: boo-hoo.
2: I found out that Dole Jommett has replaced me. Who has he replaced you with, Nish? We're asking.
1: You're confusing
2: yourself. Is it someone who you don't really know, or is it your stupid flatmate?
1: Okay.
2: Jed Gamble.
1: Okay, right.
2: You replaced me, Joel. How could you do that? All I did was go to a different hemisphere for 6 weeks and not really tell you when I was coming back.
1: Okay. All right, let me address this.
2: Yeah.
1: So what happened?
2: We need to address this, the elephant in the room.
1: My girlfriend put my phone in a puddle. So I couldn't contact
2: I can't believe
1: you.
2: It, man. The Rock Show. And I'm Captain Johnny Rock. I'm always listening to Linkin Park. I'm always listening to Linkin Park and the Limp Biscuits. I'm always listening to them.
1: Yeah.
2: Keep rolling. Bleh. I'm always listening to that song. Yeah, the one that goes bleh.
1: It's a really funny image to see. I mean, so basically, if you don't know, me and Ed Gamble, we now do a show, a rock show. We do the Fubar Radio Rock Show, and it's actually...
2: Brackets the Betrayal Hour.
1: 3 hours. It's 3 hours
2: brackets
1: of betrayal.
2: Brackets the Betrayal 3 hours.
1: And, you know, it's proving rather successful. Everyone at Fubar Radio really loves it.
2: Yeah.
1: And Ed Gamble's away today.
2: Yeah.
1: So I thought I'd get you back in, you know.
2: Basic second choice.
1: Because, you know, we thought we both like rock music and we'd like to do that. So yeah. We did it.
2: I like rock music, mate.
1: Yeah, well, you know, you're off being successful. You know? You know, I bet you've had your offers from other radios.
2: Yeah, mate. Australia's offered to make me its king.
1: Yeah.
2: Good. And how will you all like that? And you won't even be invited to do my new radio show, The King
1: really
2: of Australia.
1: I'm really sorry. I'm really sorry that I replaced you. Basically, what I wanted to do is I wanted to cause a sort of a flat rift. Because I wanted to turn you against each other. And so you just fight so much that you'd kill each other and then I can move into your flat. That's what I was planning. That's what I was secretly planning. I apologise.
2: Anyway, if anyone wants to replace Joel and Ed as my two best friends, you can tweet me at Mr. Nish Kumar. If you want to be my best friend.
1: Oh, that's nice, mate.
2: Yeah, it is nice.
1: I'd like to be your best friend.
2: Too late, mate.
1: Oh, gosh. What's happening on the Twits?
2: We've got a couple of people who need help. The comedian Chris Martin, who you may know from his stint as the frontman of Coldplay, has tweeted us in saying, I have a problem in that I'm doing a long journey to Swansea today instead of being on Fubar Radio. Chris obviously does a show on this radio station as well. He said, do you know any fun car games? This is the thing we do as comedians a lot. What sort of fun car games do you play?
1: I play the one where I look at the road and don't die.
2: Oh, right, okay. You're bloody square. That's a car game classic.
1: I watched the film 7 Pounds the other day and I will never text while driving ever again because...
2: Is that the movie with Will Smith?
1: Yes.
2: Why is it called 7 Pounds?
1: I don't know, but I think it's something to do with... Is it 7 pounds of flesh? Is that what it's to do with?
2: 7 pounds of flesh?
1: Is it a pound of
2: flesh? There's a pound of flesh in The Merchant of Venice.
1: But maybe there's 7 pounds. that times seven.
2: It's so you don't know what the significance of it is,
1: no.
2: Even though you've seen it.
1: But basically, right, if you haven't seen Seven Pounds. Pounds. Seven is a different film.
2: Yep, different movie. Different movie. Different black guy, Joel. I suppose you can't tell the difference between Morgan Freeman and Will Smith. Absolutely unbelievable.
1: Oh, okay. Right. So, what happens is that in 7 Pounds, he basically... It's like a film where you're constantly going, what's happening? And then at the end you go, oh!
2: Oh, that was what it was about.
1: It's like none of the film makes sense, but it's nice to watch.
2: Right, okay.
1: Like none of it until the last 5 minutes.
2: Right, okay.
1: And then you're like, oh, great movie.
2: Right, okay.
1: Right, it's going to be very similar to my Edinburgh show. So, so basically, right, that's... And I missed the first 4 minutes. 4 minutes. And the whole movie, I didn't think, what's happening? But it's going to reveal itself. I spent the whole movie going, what the fuck happened in those 4 minutes? Really ruined it for me.
2: I went to see Tinker Tailor with my dad. My dad and I always go and see movies together. And my dad occasionally will... fall a little bit asleep. And in Tinker Tailor, he came up, but he refuses to acknowledge that he's ever fallen asleep. So we came out of Tinker Tailor, he was like, that movie didn't even make any sense. I was sort of saying, what do you mean it didn't make any sense? And we sort of talked for about 15 minutes, and he kept saying, they never told you who did it. And I was saying, no, there's a whole scene where they tell you who did it. That's the whole point of the movie. There's a whole long scene. And he was going, no, that scene didn't happen. And it turned out he had fallen asleep and just woken up after the scene where they explained the whole plot of the film. And instead of, like, taking the blame on board for him, he just thought it was a flaw of the storytelling.
1: Oh, that is bloody brilliant. That is unbelievable. Also, this is another thing I found out last week. Do not, under any circumstances, watch Game of Thrones with your mum.
2: Well,
1: so...
2: I haven't seen Game of Thrones, but the only thing I know about it is tits.
1: Tits.
2: That's all I know about Game of Thrones.
1: Tits and death.
2: Yeah, tits and our friend Gemma Whelan's in it.
1: Yeah.
2: That's all I know. That's all I know about
1: tits,
2: Game of
1: death
2: Thrones.
1: And Gemma Whelan. And once you've just seen tits, it doesn't sort of get past it when you go, oh, I know that lady. That doesn't make it any better.
2: Yeah, you can't just bring up, oh, look, there's my friend Gemma. It doesn't erase the memory of the tits.
1: Oh, God. So what car games should Chris Martin play, and we'll tweet him back.
2: You could play a car game favourite amongst comedians. Whose career do you resent and why? That's a real solid favourite. Solid favourite of the comedian card games. When I go on journeys, we don't end up playing car games. I enjoy. One of my favourite car journeys was when I had a long trip with... Have you ever met John Gordillo?
1: Yes.
2: John Gordillo's a brilliant comedian, really nice man. And we were coming back from Essex. And I sat down in his car, and I'd never met John before. And he sort of started the car, because this is what, when you're a comedian, you just accept lifts from complete strangers because they're going near your house. You don't really think about your own personal
1: Absolutely.
2: Safety. We sat in the car. John lit a cigarette. This is back when I still smoked. So he gave me a cigarette because he could smoke in his car. And we both lit a cigarette and he just went, right, tell me everything that's ever happened in your life. And I sort of looked confused and he went, we've got 3 hours. What else do you want to talk about? So and that is really fun. I know
1: he's
2: there are certain
1: generous.
2: People I've met. Yeah, he's very generous.
1: He's a very lovely man.
2: Yeah.
1: Because he gave me a lift home once and it was no problems to him, even though it wasn't that close to his house. He's a very generous man. Here's something that I started doing recently on topic with that. Right. Actually, I wrote a list yesterday of... Basically, right, I've become a little bit addicted to something which isn't technically addictive.
2: Right.
1: So you know people smoke. I've never smoked. Right.
2: I've given it up. In many ways, that makes me braver than a fireman.
1: Did you smoke?
2: Yeah.
1: You don't look like you smoked.
2: Yeah, I know. That's part of why I gave it

0: Ever done it? Right, here's one. Right.
1: Joel's holding up for the benefit of the listeners what looks like a barrel pen. Oh my god, it's an actual cigarette. The end went blue and he just produced some smoke out of his mouth.
0: Yes. And it tastes of strawberries.
1: Does it really?
0: Taste it, mate. Taste of strawberries.
1: I enjoy shisha.
0: And basically, shisha is bad for you. Apparently, like, one shisha session is worth, like, 200 cigarettes on your lungs.
1: Right.
0: That doesn't have any of this bad stuff in it. Mm. So it's utterly pointless. It's utterly pointless. There is no point to this at all. It's literally, there's no point to this. It tastes of strawberries and you get to blow steam out of your mouth.
1: You're basically addicted to bubble gum and standing outside in the cold. That would achieve the same effect.
0: Basically, yeah, exactly. Just eat real strawberries and move somewhere cold.
1: I'll be honest with you, if I had to guess something that you were addicted to, it would absolutely be strawberry-flavoured shisha e-cigarettes.
0: But this is the best thing about it, Nish. This is the best thing about it. You know, like in the 80s and the 90s, right? Comedians would use cigarettes on stage. And
1: correct.
0: It would just make them look more comfortable, make them look cooler, and it would punctuate their jokes. And it just is great. And so I'm just going to start using it on stage to punctuate my jokes and make me look cool and, like, comfortable.
1: I don't think it's going to work for you, Joel, because part of the thing is, like, something like Bill Hicks, who sort of, he would build up to these big rants on quite a slow. But you're so excited, you'd just be, like, chain-smoking the entire time. Oh, my God, I'm Joel! It's Tony Hawk's for this!
0: But that's the thing, it's just going to chill me out and make me such a chilled-out sort of, like, you know, imagine me just on stage, just, like, occasionally just, like, it must be so disappointing to find out that you're not the only King Prawn.
2: Stuff like that.
1: That was that's a very good joke, and it did help that it was punctuated with a shisha cigarette.
2: It did
1: help. That was really great.
0: Can't wait for this. Right.
1: This is really opening a new chapter up for you.
0: Thanks, mate.
1: I think you should start wearing a tuxedo, sort of Sinatra style, but have a bow tie, like, you know, the undone bow tie.
0: Yes.
1: But instead of that, it's an undone clip-on bow tie.
2: Oh.
1: Because the tuxedo with the undone clip-on bow tie is the sartorial equivalent of the shisha e-cigarette. It's that combined image.
0: My brother, right, this is... Me and my brother are very different people, right? Also, I'll point out, I was quite overdramatic as a child. And I remember being 10 and saying to my brother, when he was annoying me, I went... Oh, 10 years I've enjoyed this. 10 years. That as a child. So basically, right, my brother, when he goes to like a dinner jacket, black tie thing, he will wear one that's like a clip-on one, and he'll have a proper one in his pocket.
1: Yes.
0: For when it's gone casual.
1: That is a classic trick. I love that trick.
0: What a prick.
1: That's I love that trick. I absolutely love it. That's such a good trick.
0: Oh, I love my brother. Should we have another song, mate?
1: Yeah.
0: We're going to have the Eels.
1: I love the Eels.
0: They are electric. Are they?
1: You're an idiot, mate.
0: I don't know. They're quite slippery. Quite a long intro. Sounds old school.
3: Great,
0: enjoy this. This is the Eels, Novocaine for the Soul.

0: giving radio the finger.
1: There you go, just ruined a good song with a nice big explosion at the end.
2: I love that song.
1: There we go. It's a lovely song, Never Came for the Soul by the Eels. Well done. Well done, Eels.
2: Well done, Eels.
1: You've done yourself well done. They've done all right with that song.
2: They've done all right. They've done well for themselves.
1: No, I think they're going to go far in this business. So we've got a caller on the line, Nish Kumar. It's a caller named Paula.
2: A caller called Paula. A
1: caller called Paula. Hello, Paula.
3: Hello.
1: Hello, how are you?
3: I am struggling, I've got to say. I'm finding it difficult.
1: What are you struggling with, Paula?
2: We can help.
1: Is it something that we can address?
3: I hope so. I have no Sky, I have no internet. I have no means of getting to Game of Thrones. I'm the last person in the world, it feels like.
2: And your mum's coming round.
1: I made this mistake. I don't know if you heard. I watched Game of Thrones last week with my mum. Terrible mistake. Has so many boobies.
2: So much boobs.
3: Yeah.
1: And just full sex.
3: I really watched that with my mum.
1: Just full sex. And you're just watching it and you're like, oh, yeah, that's full sex. You know? Like dongs, just hanging out, just dongs.
2: This is just some of the fun you currently don't have access to.
1: Something you don't have access to right now, Paula, is dongs. But do you realise that Game of Thrones isn't on this week?
3: I do, because I keep getting spoilers off Facebook. But at least it tells me that isn't happening this week. Whereas it normally tells me everything that is happening that I'm missing out on.
2: Right, I'll tell you what, Paula, this is what you do. You want to avoid spoilers? Delete all of your friends from Facebook.
1: Yeah.
2: You've got to delete yourself from Facebook. Cut everything off. The only channel of communication you should have is Sky Television so you can watch Game of Thrones.
1: Mm.
2: That is what I do every time I get into a television show. I cut off all my ties to the world and I just live in a box.
1: On the Daily Mail website the other day, there was this thing where it said in capital letters, spoiler alert, and then the title gave away what the spoiler was. Like, oh, well, thanks very much for warning me with two words before saying what
2: happened.
1: That is
2: one of the least reprehensible things on the Daily Mail website, well, let's be honest.
1: That's true, there is worse. So you've got no internet, you've got no TV as well?
3: No, just...
2: How are you accessing FUBAR?
3: On my phone.
1: On your phone.
2: Wow.
3: The internet's crap, so, yeah.
1: Yeah. I mean, this is problematic in this day and age, isn't it? I mean, the internet is really good for stuff.
2: Might I suggest picking up a book? Now, it's a bit like the internet, but it lived in a magic little box. Mm. It's like a magic little box that had all the internet on it.
1: Yeah.
2: That's my suggestion.
1: Yeah, my favourite book is probably Google. It's true, it's my favourite book. I don't read one of those. What are they called? Books?
2: Books?
1: Box? I don't really do those. So I'm fully with you, Paula. This is really tough.
3: I could get a Game of Thrones book.
2: Yeah,
1: you
2: that's
1: could.
2: True.
1: That's
2: yeah.
1: a really that is a really good. You know what? You've solved your own problem there, Paula. That is perfect. You mean they've got lots of books and people are actually really enjoying the fact that you know, then you can trump your friends when they're like, "Oh, spoiler alert! This week, and you could be like, "Spoiler alert! In three series time, everyone dies." So you can trump.
2: That's a great idea. Yeah.
1: You can spoil their spoiler.
2: Yeah.
1: Just bamboozle them.
2: How close are the books to the TV show?
1: Apparently quite close.
2: Well.
1: Yeah, but they're changing a few things. And the guy who's writing them apparently is really ill. And so the producers are actually like sort of talking to him about how he is going to end it, because he hasn't ended it yet.
2: My God.
1: And so because they think if it's a horrible thing of him dying before it ends.
2: Right.
1: Then obviously people would be like, oh my God, it's sad he dies, but we do need an ending. Sorry, guys. Sorry to interrupt the funeral, but does anyone know
2: how he would have ended this?
1: Yeah. Does Arya Stark make it? So I think that is a really good solving of your problem. It was a real good workshop situation, Paula.
2: Yeah.
1: I think you should just read the old books. It is a problem with the internet.
3: Thank you for letting me get it out there and talk my problem through.
1: Yeah, it was really good. I mean, I find the internet is very important. The other day, I went to buy a balaclava on the internet.
2: Oh my God, Joel, you need to explain why you did that.
1: So,
2: just because I just drop that truth bomb in conversation.
1: Well, I'm using it for my Edinburgh show. I'm using it, so I bought balaclava. on the internet. But just do you remember, like, you know, if you wanted to buy a balaclava right now, Paula, you'd have to go to a shop to do it.
2: Yeah, the balaclava shop.
1: Like, how does that even work? How do you go to a shop and buy a balaclava? Imagine back in the day before the internet and you wanted to buy a balaclava, you can't be anonymous.
2: That, like, was one of the hardest things about being in the IRA.
1: Yeah. You had to
2: Where
1: wear a balaclava.
2: Where do you get the balaclava from?
1: You had to wear a balaclava to go and buy a balaclava. Like, it doesn't make any sense. So I feel your pain. Paula, I feel like we're getting on like a treat. So shall we play What Am I Eating with you?
3: What am I eating?
1: Yeah, basically. Right, what happens, Paula, is it's a feature that we do on this show where Nish Kumar is going to eat something.
2: Yep.
1: And close to the microphone. And then we're just going to go through a sort of a series of questions and see whether you can guess what he's eating. Do you want to do it?
3: I'll give it a whirl.
1: Yep. Yes,
2: thank
1: mate.
2: God, Paula, because I've not had any breakfast.
1: Oh, right, okay.
2: I've been waiting for this feature for the whole of the entire show.
1: Right, okay, so I'm going to go away from the microphone, grab the thing that we're going to eat. Okay, it's going to be very exciting. Imagine there's a jingle right now. It'll be something like what Nish is about to do now. Jingle, go jingle.
2: What is Nish eating?
1: What is Nish eating?
2: Are you eating? Is it a dog? Or maybe it's some grout?
1: Good. Right, that was the jingle. Wait, don't open it yet because that's part of the game.
2: Okay.
1: Right, okay. Right, we're about to play What Am I Eating with Paula the Caller and Nish the Dish.
2: The great guy.
1: So, here we go. Right. So, you just have to guess what he's eating. It's in a packet currently, and we will open that packet now.
2: Okay, I'm opening the packet, Paula.
1: Oh, any guesses first on the packet?
3: Cereal.
1: Cereal, not cereal.
2: It's not cereal, but it's a great guess.
1: Continue. Oh, crunchy. Take us through your thoughts. Sorry. Take us through your thoughts.
3: Do I get animal, vegetable, or mineral?
1: What?
2: I mean,
3: do I get a clue? Like animal, vegetable, mineral?
2: I'm reading the ingredients, and I'll be honest with you, Paula, they're all on there.
1: Literally
2: managing
1: everything.
2: To be all three simultaneously.
1: It has. I mean, it's. It's not healthy. It's not a healthy thing.
2: Yeah, but it's so good.
3: It's crisp. It has to be crisp.
1: You're in the right realm.
2: We're really in the right realm.
1: Do you want to guess at what shape are these crisps? I mean, Nish is really going for it. He must be really hungry. That is the result of him being half an hour late for our lunch.
2: Half an hour late and I missed lunch with Dar.
1: Yeah, missed it.
3: Hoops.
1: Hoops is not, but that is nostalgic, but it's not right.
2: I wish they were hoops, mate. I bloody love hula hoops.
1: Well, hula hoops are great. You can put them on your fingers. You cannot put this on any body part.
2: You'll probably insert it into one.
1: You could probably put it in you.
2: Mm-hmm.
3: Wow, that's killed my thought process.
1: It's not a Twiglet. Well, the crisps are there.
2: If I was wearing an item of clothing while I was eating this, it would probably be a sombrero.
1: The Illuminati love these crisps.
2: Yep.
1: Yes.
3: Doritos.
1: Congratulations, Paula the Caller. You win a half-eaten packet of Doritos, which we will leave here in the studio, and you are welcome to pick up at any time.
2: We win a quarter-eaten packet of Doritos. You win a quarter of a pack of Doritos.
1: Nish is very hungry.
2: Mm-hmm.
1: I hope we've solved your problems, Paula. Thank you so much for calling in. How do you feel? Do you feel relieved?
3: It, yeah, I do. It was good to get it out there.
1: Oh, thank you so much for calling
2: in, Paula.
1: It's an absolute pleasure to meet you, and I hope you go and enjoy the rest of your day. Thanks, Paula.
3: Thank you.
2: Bye. Thanks, Paula. Bye.
1: That was Paula the Caller. That was lovely. Well done, Nish. And you can stop eating those now.
2: No, I'm just making sure they're crisps.
1: And making sure they're definitely...
2: Yeah, they're definitely crisps. She was correct.
1: You're putting like four in at a time, mate.
2: Mm-hmm.
1: What happens when you're late for lunch date with Joel Dommett? There was so much good stuff I had to tell you. So much good stuff. So we are the Agni Uncles on FUBAR Radio. If you have any problems, get in touch and we shall address them. Right now we've got an incredible tune. This is Daft Punk, Digital Love.

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1: That was Daft Punk, Digital Love.
2: Silly, silly punk.
1: Oh, you.
2: Such silly punks.
1: That reminds me of, I remember Daft Punk coming out when I was on a football tour in Lloret de Mar in 1999.
2: Where's that?
1: I think so.
2: Where's Lloret de Mar?
1: Lloret de Mar. It's in Spain.
2: Oh, I know.
1: Yeah.
2: What position did you play in football?
1: Substitute.
2: That's one up from me. I was commentator.
1: Commentator. Can you commentate?
2: You can if no one stops you.
1: There we go.
2: Oh, man. I've got a really peerless tactical insight and a capacity for unbelievable banality. That's the prime combination for a football commentator.
1: Oh, that's funny. Oh, the commentator. Yeah, I went all the way to Lloret de Mar for the football tour and then just didn't play.
2: You didn't play once?
1: They got me in. They got me on like the end 5 minutes of like a one game.
2: Oh my god! And did you? It would have been great if you'd scored the winning goal. Like that would have been a great narrative.
1: Of course I didn't. I don't think I even touched the football. The game ended before I touched it.
2: Why did they take you?
1: The game ended before I touched it. It's what all the ladies say, right? You're with me? Are you without me? I said the game ended before I touched it. The game is sex. And I mean, I'm talking about blowing your load before I go. Oh my god.
2: I tell you, we are really giving radio the finger in this. Yeah. To be honest, really giving the finger to the concept of good radio.
1: Ironically, if you give me the finger, it does help the game end before the. Oh, never mind.
2: Oh, good lord, Joel!
1: Yeah, good lord, lord with an E.
2: You are about to do a bum fingering joke. You're about to do one of Dommett's classic bum fingering jokes.
1: When you said bum finger, I spat everywhere.
2: That's what she said.
1: Oh god, damn it, we're on form.
2: God, it's good to be alive.
1: Oh god, it feels great. I've got a problem in the way that I watched Frozen yesterday and I cannot
2: let
1: stop
2: it go let it go. Cold never bothered me anyway.
1: Oh, fuck, I love it so much.
2: That song was sung by the wickedly talented Adele Dazeem. Have you seen the John Travolta clip on the Oscars?
1: No.
2: Oh, my God, Joel. All of the listeners will have seen this. When Idina Menzel is the lady who sang that song, and when she was singing it as part of the Best Original Song package at the Oscars, John Travolta came out to introduce it. And he says everything with absolute confidence until the last two words, which are her name, which is clear he has no idea. And he starts out and he just stands there and he gives this long speech about, I have a certain passion for musical films. And then he talks, blah, blah, blah. And then he gets to it and he goes, now, sing Let It Go from the film Frozen, the wickedly talented Adele Dazeem. Right at the end, he completely loses confidence in how to say Idina Menzel. And he's reading off an auto cue. I don't know what went wrong. It's an incredible clip. And there's all sorts of things. Adele Dazeem now has her own Wikipedia page.
1: Wow.
2: Adele Dazeem has her own Twitter feed. It's amazing. It spawned a real cult. And there's a website you can go to. I don't know. You can just Bing it later.
1: Bing it.
2: But you can put your name in and it turns it into what John Travolta would pronounce it as.
1: That's so funny.
2: It's really brilliant. It's an incredible clip.
1: I had the other day where I was comparing a gig and I just had forgotten the name of the headline act, right? And
2: of the headline act.
1: Headline
2: as well.
1: Act.
2: That's bad.
1: And it was packed.
2: Is it someone we know?
1: Called High Wycombe, in High Wycombe, called Hellfire. And it was packed. It was like 300 people there.
2: Yeah, Hellfire's. That's a big room.
1: It's a big room. And
2: do we know the headliner?
1: Yeah, I that's the weird thing. I know him. I've gigged him many, many times. It's fine. His name's Mike Gunn, right? Right.
2: I think
1: simple
2: Mike
1: name.
2: Closed it when I did it.
1: And basically, I just couldn't. I knew his name. I know him. I know him well. He's a great comic, and but he's been on tour a lot with Sean Collins.
2: Right. Okay.
1: And so, in my mind, I kept on thinking it's Sean Collins, but I know it's not Sean Collins. And so, I was having a really nice gig, and it was really fun. And I got to the end of it, and I was like, I'm gonna go. And I was like, what is the name of the headliner? I cannot think of his name. And I was just like, shit, what is it? What am I going to do? And I was like, okay, I'll do another bit. So I did another bit. I thought, oh, it'll come to me. So I did another bit. The end of the bit, I was like, okay, I still don't know his name. Oh, in my mind, I was just thinking, oh, God.
3: Oh, no.
1: At that point, I was thinking of going and pretending to scroll through my emails.
2: Throw your microphone in a puddle?
1: yeah, exactly. So this is what I went with. I've just got to do it. I was like, guys, are you ready for your head like that? They were like, yeah. And I was like, okay, after 1, 2, 3, clap, cheer, go up to your mental. 1, 2, 3, go. Everyone, welcome to the stage. Your head like that. Gave it way too many syllables.
2: I have done that on 3 separate occasions, and I can remember all of them. It's really bad. But, like, did Mike pick up on it?
1: I don't think he did.
2: Oh, that's good.
1: Because I just moved away from the microphone so much. Thought that I basically pronounced his name as the longest thing ever. Please welcome. So like crazy frog.
2: Well, I mean, because Mike Gunn is a great comic, and he's really well known.
1: Mm.
2: Particularly amongst comedians, I would say, as well. And also, his name is Mike fucking Gunn, Joel.
1: It's simple.
2: It's
1: two things.
2: Even if you've never heard of him before...
1: I've got a mic in front of me.
2: Yeah, exactly. You're looking at one of the things.
1: And I'm holding a gun. Yeah.
2: It's an interesting comparing style, but God save me, no one checks your phone when Dom is comparing. No one checks their phone. It's an aggressive style. But he gets results.
1: Who the fuck had it on me?
2: Yeah. I'm Miss Tollyoaks for this. I'm going to kill you.
1: It's funny. So that was what happened.
2: I've done that a few times. It's the classic trick. Please just clap, cheer, and come in on. Please welcome to the stage. Adele Dazeem. The wickedly talented.
1: I just can't get the Frozen songs out of my head.
2: It's a good movie, right? I saw it on the plane.
1: So good.
2: I think that I had it slightly overhyped to me a lot, because I saw it very recently, and lots of people have been telling me how great it was.
1: But I thought the film was fine. When I watched it, I was like, well, that was fine.
2: Yeah.
1: And then I can't get the songs out of my head, which means that's why it's a good movie, is because the songs are just
2: The songs are very memorable, yeah. I didn't find it as... I really love the Lego movie, and
1: everyone
2: I haven't found it as difficult to... The theme song for the Lego movie is called Everything Is Awesome.
1: Yeah.
2: And it's this quite a trendy Canadian duo called Tegan and Sarah with The Lonely Island, and they've kind of come up with this song that is unbelievably catchy, and it's called Everything Is Awesome. And I went to see it with my girlfriend and my two young cousins in Australia, and all four of us came out going, everything is awesome, everything is cool when you're part of a team.
1: Which ironically makes you really uncool.
2: Which makes you profoundly uncool, yeah. It's amazing how context changes things. A 9-year-old and a 6-year-old, very cool singing Lego songs. Two people in their mid to late 20s, not cool. Not cool when they're singing the theme for the Lego song. What song are you singing? Oh, don't worry. It's just the theme from the Lego movie. Don't worry about it. The Lego movie was great, though.
1: Oh, I just... the first time in forever.
2: Do you want to build a snowman?
1: It's so good.
2: Next time we do a radio show when Ed Gamble is too busy, we can just have it as you and me doing the songs of Frozen.
1: That's it. 3 hours.
2: Yeah.
1: The first time in forever.
2: But what are the others? As much as two songs were catchy, the Do You Want to Build a Snowman and Let It Go, I can really not get out of my head. What are the other songs? I can't really remember.
1: The main one is the one that's that went viral, was the... was it Frozen? I'm just typing it in now. Frozen, and then there's that one where they sing together, the man and the lady. What's that called?
2: I can only remember Let It Go and Can You Help Me Build a Snowman.
1: Can you help me build a snowman?
2: What I would say is, a couple of months ago I went to see Book of Mormon, and if you have those songs stuck in your head and you sing them on the tube, people will look at you, and those people will be the police, because those songs are obscene beyond belief.
1: Oh, it's so good.
2: Just sat on the tube going, don't fuck this frog. It's not a good scene.
1: Did you cry when you watched it on the flight?
2: Frozen. No, because I knew what was going to happen at the end. And had the ending explained to me. I think I probably would have blubbed if... I'm an easy...
1: A small tear and then it turns to ice.
2: I mean... yeah. Oh, my God, I've caught Frozen. I've caught the Frozen disease. No, I didn't, but I had been prepared. I'd been forewarned of the ending. I'd love to be, this to be a situation where I could go, no, I didn't cry, Joel, because I'm a fucking 28-year-old man and it's an animated movie. But at the same time, I've cried at every single Pixar movie. I think now when I see that fucking lamp jump around, I start weeping from
3: you're like,
2: Pavlov's
3: its mother?
2: Weeping dog. Yeah.
3: I watched the Katy Perry documentary on a flight on the way back from New York. And I was crying my dick off.
2: Why were you crying your dick off at the Katy Perry documentary?
3: And it was like, really, it was like, so like a stewardess came past and sort of saw me and was like, oh, and then walked past, looked at my screen and went, ah. It was a horrific situation.
2: I got on the flight to Australia with your friend of mine, comedian James Acaster. For the benefit of radio listeners, I did air quotes over the word comedian. James and I were on the plane to Australia, and he hadn't seen 12 Years a Slave. So he was watching 12 Years a Slave. But I was sat next to him watching Veep, which is a very hilarious comedy show starring Julia Louis-Dreyfus. And so somebody walked past and got, and for whatever reason, a trick of perspective, thought I was watching James's screen, they would have just seen me watching 12 Years a Slave going, this is brilliant! That's... This is amazing! It really ruined it for Acaster, I think.
3: That is really, really funny.
2: What do you think of 12 Years a Slave? Oh, it's brilliant. It's hilarious.
3: Ooh,
2: so absolutely
3: funny.
2: Hilarious.
3: Wow. Right, we're going to go to a tune, mate. We're
2: What's
3: go
2: the next
3: tune? What would you like? Beach Boys, The Wonder Stuff, LCD Sound System, or Elvis Costello?
2: What LCD Sound System song is it?
3: Drunk Girls.
2: Yes, Drunk Girls.
3: There we go, mate. It's bloody happening. Your wish is my command. Just like the trumpet.

0: FUBAR Radio. That was LCD Sound System and Drunk Girls.
1: Absolutely love them.
0: Oh, what, Drunk Girls?
1: Both. Oh, the LCD Sound System and Drunk Girls.
0: Perfectly drunk girls listening to LCD sound system.
1: Yeah.
0: Oh, what a night that produces. We are Nish Kumar and Joel Dommett.
1: I said the great guys.
0: Just classic lads.
1: Just a couple of classic lads.
0: Just classic lads. And so we are your agony uncles. If anyone has any problems at all, get in touch with us. 0330 223 0200 or at FUBAR Radio on Twitter. We have a caller. This is Terry. Hello, Terry. How you doing, mate? You all right?
2: All right, Joel. Yeah, I'm sound fella, yeah.
0: Oh, wicked. What are you up to, man?
2: Well, basically, I'm not actually up to that much because I've broken a bone at the top of my arm.
1: Oh,
2: like the bottom of my shoulder, but the top of my arm. I think it's called my hummus or my humus, but I can't get it right. People keep asking me, like...
0: I think, don't want to get it confused with hummus, because that is delicious with carrots.
2: I think it's pronounced, like, humus, like, not hummus.
0: It's one of those bones. Either way, you've broken something.
2: Yeah, I mean, so I can't really move, like, can't really get out the house.
0: Really?
2: Like, it's a bit of a pain, like, can't really, you know, get up and do stuff. I feel, like, a little bit useless, like, you know, I'm just sitting there in front of the computer, like, going through, like, news sites and going on BuzzFeed and, like, looking at what's going on.
0: I just thought about reading, writing some sort of novel.
1: Yeah, get off the internet, Terry. That stuff will mess with your head.
0: Yeah, I mean, it's really massive.
2: I don't know about that, Lisa. I don't know about that.
0: What do you do for a living, Terry?
2: Well, normally, like, I'm a plasterer, so...
1: Quite an active job.
2: It's a little bit restrictive, like, you know what I mean? When you've broken your arm, so I can't really get out. So,
1: what does the doctor say? How long are you going to be immobile?
2: Well, the problem is, lads, is the what's wrong is, because it's in the joint, you can't put, a plaster on it. You know, like, you can't actually get it in a sling, so I've basically just got my arm in a sling, like.
1: Right.
2: I can't move it, so I can't put a plaster on it, but at the same time, I need to be careful, I don't move it, so I don't break it some more, you know what I mean? Like, I did it on Saturday after a few bevies, so it's my own fault, like.
0: Yeah, how did you do it? Did you just fall over?
2: I slipped on some ice, like,
0: Mate, it's July, what's going on?
2: Some ice, yeah. Yes,
0: I'm aware that it's May, but, like... Where was some ice?
1: Where do you live?
0: Where do you live?
2: Well, no, it wasn't like that cold.
0: I mean, I could be wrong, but it sounds like you're from Liverpool. But maybe this is an Icelandic accent.
1: Were you partying with some Eskimos, Terry?
2: I was basically just found like, oh, Johnny's like, that's my mate. And he was like, had one of them like bevy coolers on the floor.
1: Right.
2: You know, if you haven't got enough room in the fridge, like your mates around. You whack them some, like tinnies and, like, a big pot. You get them from B&Q.
0: I think I will do that, mate.
1: I've only got three friends, Terry, so I never have that problem.
0: I can fit all the beer in the fridge in one of those tiny little Red Bull fridges.
1: I could use the extra cooler for the nights I drink alone, but anyway.
0: Well, I don't know.
2: It was like ice, so it spilled over the side, like the cold water. It went onto the floor, and then basically all over the place. And then I slipped, and then when I did it, I was like, I heard this like a tiny crack,
1: ooh.
2: And then I was like, oh, you know what? I'm gonna have to go home. So I said to my bed, I was like, I'm gonna have to go home, love. Like, and so we left. Like, so we were back in bed by quarter to one, which is not like me for a Saturday.
0: But I mean, this is a really horrific
1: thing
0: to happen to you, Terry. But you know what? There's a shining light of this situation. It's the fact that I just got to hear a Liverpudlian say the word crack, and it was just great. It sounded great, Terry.
2: I'll tell you what, you know what I mean? When I did it, I was like, that's 6 weeks.
1: Well, I'll tell you what, Terry, you've got to be all about the upside. This is the perfect opportunity for you to get into meditation. Are you a big fan of Test cricket?
2: Well, I do like the cricket, yeah.
1: Yeah, this is a great time. This is a great time for you to... No, you don't. This is the joy of it. Just go on YouTube, find some full Test matches.
2: Right.
1: And what else? This is also a great time to get into a box set. How are you fixed for box sets, Terry?
2: For box sets? Well, I do like that Breaking Bad.
1: Yeah, this is a good time.
2: Who's that fella in Breaking Bad? Is it Jared Leto? No, it's not, is it?
0: No, he just won the Oscar for Dallas Buyers Club.
1: Brian Cranston. He's the Breaking Bad guy. More famously known
2: that's
1: as Malcolm.
2: With the tash,
1: Malcolm in the Middle's dad.
0: Have you? I'm going to pitch something to you now, Terry. Have you seen the film Frozen?
1: Yeah.
0: You need to see the. Have you ever seen the film Frozen, mate? Go watch the film Frozen. That
1: this
0: will keep you occupied
1: for days. This is a great opportunity
0: for
1: you to catch up on some of the classics of cinema.
0: Yes.
1: Your Citizen Kane's. Your Frozen. These are the great times. Have you seen all three of the Godfather movies, Terry?
2: No.
1: Mate, you want to get on it straight away. Weirdly,
2: I haven't seen any of them. Like,
1: being completely unable to move is one of the few things I am somewhat an expert in due to my chronic laziness. All three of the Godfather movies, yeah. You want to bash through those. Then you want to start on the special features.
0: Special
1: features are amazing.
0: So watch all three Godfather movies. You want to watch Frozen. You want to watch Tangled. You want to watch all three Shreks.
1: Also, you could watch some movies that aren't cartoons.
2: Shrek. I'm not watching Shrek.
0: Mate, you know what? People would watch Shrek and they're like, oh, this isn't for me. If you watch them all back to back, they make a lot more sense.
1: They do make a lot more sense.
0: Just like the Matrix movies.
2: That's some good ideas back there, actually, you know.
0: Because have you ever done a Lord of the Rings marathon?
1: Yeah.
2: I like that Lord of the Rings.
0: Really fun.
1: You got three Lord of the Rings. You got two Hobbit movies.
0: Yes.
1: By the time you watched all five of those films, your shoulder will be pretty much healed. That's about 6 weeks worth of stuff in of itself.
0: Yeah. Yeah, I've done all.
2: Of me humus, if you like, I should pour off on your website.
0: Yeah, mate, it's perfect. You know, you get some friends around to watch Lord of the Rings, get them to bring carrots and they can dip it in your shoulder. It's perfect, mate.
2: That's great.
0: It's perfect.
2: Hey, lads, thanks very much for that. You've been dead helpful.
0: Terry, it's an absolute pleasure.
2: Where do I get them from? Do I download them?
1: Just download them off iTunes.
0: Yeah, download
1: those movies
0: them
1: are available on
0: entirely
1: iTunes.
0: Legally off the internet, Terry.
2: I only do things legally, me. Only legally.
0: Thank you so much for calling in, Terry. I'm still trying to sort of work out whether actually you're putting on your accent, but I think you're an absolutely lovely man. You're a lovely man. I hope you get back to your plastering very soon.
1: Good luck, Terry. Godspeed.
2: 6 weeks, innit? Alright, lads. Pure speaking.
0: Good luck, Tezza. See you soon, mate.
2: Cheers.
1: Bye. Take care, mate.
2: Bye.
0: That was Terry from where I expect, Liverpool, probably.
1: What a great guy.
0: What a lovely man. What a lovely man. Another problem solved. Tick it off the list, Nish.
1: Tick.
0: Done. Let's have a Beach Boys song, mate. This is the one you wanted.
1: That'd be nice.
0: That's exactly what it's called.

0: That is the Beach Boys, Wouldn't It Be Nice. Do you enjoy that, Nish?
1: Yep, one of those surreptitiously dirty songs.
0: What do you mean by that?
1: Well, the lyrics are, wouldn't it be nice if we were older, then we wouldn't have to wait so long. I know it's going to make it that much better when we could say goodnight and stay together. They're not talking about sleeping, Joel.
0: What?
1: They're talking about sweet fucking.
0: What? Don't ruin the Beach Boys songs for me.
1: That's what they're talking about, mate.
0: You can't say the Beach Boys songs that are all like, say that's about boning.
1: We could have sex with each other.
0: No, I'm going to refuse to acknowledge that. Next, you're going to say that Frozen is about the budget. One of which I have no idea about. The other of which... it's absolutely incredible.
1: One is sugarcoating a fairy tale for the benefit of children, and the other is Frozen.
0: Yeah!
1: Come on.
0: Satire. Is that what satire is?
1: Sorry about that, Rory Bremners.
0: Oh, crikey, crikey. So, basically, oh, we've had a couple of... We're here. I should probably tell you, me and Nish Kumar are here. We are Agony Uncles. If you have any problems, email in and Twitter in. We will solve them. We just solved Terry's problem. He's broken his arm.
1: Or MySpace us in, because I didn't tell you this, but during that song, I received an email from MySpace reminding me that I have a MySpace account. It's really weird. It says, MySpace, your photos are back. Here are some of your classic pics. And there's some pictures of me there.
0: Oh, my God.
1: When I was 19 years old.
0: Oh, my God.
1: Wearing sunglasses, pointing an AK-47 to the sky. I don't really remember what the context of that photo is, but it does not look good.
0: Oh my God.
1: I will absolutely tweet that.
0: Wow, that's amazing when you get an email from MySpace saying, hey, just reminding you that we've got these pictures of you which will be damning if you ever were to do anything.
1: This is just an email from MySpace reminding you that you can never run for public office.
0: Oh, brilliant. Well done, MySpace. We've had an email from Philip Broadbent.
1: What's up, Philly?
0: What's up, Philzos?
1: Philzos.
0: The vision of Joel smoking an e-cigarette with a slow-paced set reminds me so much of that episode of The Simpsons where Krusty switches to a George Carlin stroke Bill Hicks parody.
1: Great episode.
0: I imagine Joel
1: Canyonero.
0: In all that. I think I remember that. It's a really good episode. I imagine Joel all in black on a stool with a stage, on a stage with a ponytail. Then someone mentions Hollyoaks and his hair pings out of his ponytail back to normal.
1: That whoever sent that email is an absolute legend.
0: Phil Broadbent,
1: you are an absolute legend, because your email was... I was literally about to make a Hollyoaks joke. That is fantastic.
0: You also said the prawn joke was solid gold, though.
1: Yeah, that prawn joke is solid gold.
0: Thanks, mate. Do you want me to do another one? Ready? Here we go.
1: Yeah, here we go.
0: Oh, no, I'm supposed to do it afterwards, aren't I? I'm supposed to punctuate it with a...
1: I think either way it works.
0: Okay, right, I'll do one before and one after. Okay,
1: yeah. Yeah, that's the way it is, yeah.
0: Stayed in a hotel the other day and called down to reception and I was like, hey, do you do internet in this hotel? And he said, I'll bring it up to you.
1: It wasn't as good as the,
0: wasn't as good as the first one. Okay, let me try. Okay, I'll try another one. Wait a minute.
1: Okay. Joel, they're just laughing at his own hypothetical joke. Just to be clear, that's what was happening.
0: Okay, here we go.
1: I'm ready for it.
0: Why do people who like dance music... Why... Let me start.
1: God, it's like...
0: This is so tense.
1: I tell you, it's like watching George Carlin if he'd sustained a major brain injury.
0: People have said that to me before when I do my normal. So, okay, right, ready. Okay, here we go. Why are people who like dance music so persistent? They don't techno for an answer.
1: Oh, badum and indeed tish.
0: Badum nish. There we go.
1: That's
0: just
1: the name of my autobiography.
0: Couple of jokes there, mate. Couple of jokes.
1: I liked him.
0: Thanks, Phil Broadbent. Bloody love you. Bloody love you, mate.
1: You're an absolute legend, mate.
0: I've got another problem, Nish.
1: What's your problem, Joe?
0: My granny hates me.
1: Oh, man. That is an advert for us pre-planning those segments. because you can't say something like that to me and not immediately expect me to immediately burst out in laughter. My granny hates me.
0: Oh my god, she hates
1: fucking
0: me.
1: Hell, why does your granny hate you?
0: Well, there's no reason. Like, there's other cousins. There's like six cousins or something.
1: Yeah.
0: And she loves them, talks about them constantly.
1: Oh,
0: and they're
1: really?
0: Like just they're like managers and Dixons. She loves them. She's
1: maybe they give her discounts on electronic goods, Joel. What are you going to do? Tell her that King Prawn joke and blow a fucking strawberry shisha smoke in her face?
0: She's constantly just talking about them.
1: She's got more practical.
0: Like,
1: she's got more practical cousin. You got more practical cousins, Joel. That's the problem. So what, she actually doesn't like you at all?
0: I mean, like, she... So basically,
1: yeah.
0: Well, I'll be... Like, it's a perfect example, right? So
1: yeah.
0: I was the first of the cousins to buy a house.
1: Right, okay.
0: Right, I thought...
1: Yeah,
0: this is
1: I know about it. It's got a shelf in the bathroom.
0: Yeah. I thought this would finally make her really proud.
1: Yeah.
0: You know, I'm showing that maybe I'm the cousin that's doing all right.
1: Yeah.
0: I'm doing okay, you know?
1: Yeah. Did she not see you on the telly and stuff?
0: Well, no, that's another thing. I was like, oh, yeah. You know, I did a tour date in Bristol. Sold out, 300 people. Quite a... proud sort of achievement at the Colston Hall.
1: Hometown hero, Colston Hall, great venue.
0: Come on, that's Matt Richardson's show name. The Hometown Hero.
1: Hometown Hero, is that Matt Richardson's show
0: name?
1: Okay.
0: So I was like, Granny, do you want to come and see my show? I'm doing a live tour date and it's, you know, it's going to sell out, it's going to be really great. She then went, oh no, I saw you on that Russell Howard thing and I don't think you're very funny.
1: No way! Oh my god, your granny said that to you!
0: Zing.
1: That, I mean, zing, zing-a-ling. That is...
0: And so,
1: that is a haymaker delivered straight from a World War II survivor. That is incredible. What? I can't believe that!
0: And so I was telling her about my house and I was trying to sort of make her proud of me over the house. And I've got this sort of speaker system where it's got like, you know, it's got a speaker in each room.
1: Yeah.
0: That's like, that's wireless from your phone.
1: Yeah.
0: And I was telling Granny about this.
1: God, Joel, you live in like a classic rich guy house. You should present your own episode of MTV Cribs.
0: I'd be like, guys, this is the main room.
1: Yeah.
0: That's it, guys.
1: The main room of my studio flat. I've got speakers in every room. I have one room.
0: But that's it.
1: Yeah.
0: Because I said to my granny...
1: If you'll notice over here, there's a puddle with my phone in it. Oh, my God, what did I do now?
0: I said to Granny, I was like, oh, Granny, I've bought a house and I've got speakers, you know.
1: Yeah.
0: It's got this amazing wireless thing where I've got speakers in every room. She went, oh, I can't imagine you've got many rooms.
1: God, is this your dad's mum or your mum's mum?
0: My dad's mum.
1: What does your dad say?
0: My dad's just kind of like, oh, you know, that's what she's like.
1: What did you wrong her when you were a child?
0: I don't know. I feel like maybe I did.
1: That's incredible. Is your grandmother in Hollyoaks and she's furious you keep missing it to do your gigs?
0: Once I gave her a Red Bull and it was amazing.
1: Right, okay. I honestly don't know how to help you on this, Joel, because I am the absolute apple of my grandmother's eye. And my problem is no one else in my family likes me. I have the opposite issue. Only my grandmother likes me. Only my poor grandmother is the only one who, like, tolerates me. I showed her a clip of me doing stand-up that's on a little television channel called... YouTube. I don't know whether you've heard of it. I showed her a clip of me doing stand-up and just, like, forgot that I swore throughout the entire bit.
0: Because
1: it was a TV thing. So normally I think, it's fine because you're not allowed to say it. But this was, like, one of those shows, a thing I did in Australia, where you were allowed to say whatever you want.
0: Yeah.
1: And about 2 minutes in, I've dropped in a couple of F-bombs.
0: Oh, God.
1: And I just looked at my grandma and she went, I forgot about that. And she went, oh, yeah. I see. This is what she did. She went, I see you're using all the words then. I don't even know what that means.
0: All the words.
1: She's absolutely living with me. But I don't know how to help you, mate. My grandmother's the only person in my family that likes me. Everyone else regards me as an inconvenience at best.
0: She hates me. I feel like she's the only one who sees me for who I really am.
1: How do you change your mind?
0: Well, at that point, they're pretty set.
1: Yeah, they're pretty set in their ways.
0: They're set in their ways. You know, they don't really. You know, they're like, well, I'm just gonna. you know, not like you.
1: Yeah.
0: It's kind of fine.
1: It's like my my friend. I was never able to go over my friend's house when his nan was visiting because we used to call his nan FRN, which is short for Fat Racist Nan. She did not like the coloureds, I think it's fair to say. And we would, I would always never go around his house when Fat Racist Nan was either. And I would always go, well, maybe I should come around, maybe you'll change your mind. And he went, Nish, come on. She knows we call her Fat Racist Nan, and she doesn't have a problem with it.
0: Oh my
1: so
0: God.
1: She's not exactly about to. She's not exactly about to be like, "Oh my God, this is the Rainbow Nation."
0: You should walk in. You should walk in. Just be like, "Heya, how's it going?" Just singing Frozen songs.
1: I was
0: songs.
1: Just outside smoking the reefer. Just conformed to all of her stereotypes. Just counting up my benefits money and smoking the reefer.
0: Let it go.
1: I think you should have it out with your grandmother, mate.
0: Yeah?
1: Yeah, because your only other option is wait for her to die. I think you should have it out with her and be like, look, Nan, why don't you like me?
0: I don't like me.
1: What did I do? What is it about me? Maybe it's like one of these weird things where you like... is your grandfather still around?
0: No.
1: Maybe you really look like your grandfather and she's reminded of the person that she lost. Maybe you were just a cunt when you were a kid.
0: Yeah, I think that's probably a possibility.
1: The producer probably is going, yeah, maybe.
0: Yeah. Yeah, I mean, that's definitely... I mean, it looks like I probably was.
1: I can't remember. I can't think I've ever heard of anyone saying... Almost everyone I know is the apple of their grandmother's eye.
0: Grandmom hates me.
1: That's amazing. That is absolutely incredible. Something quietly impressive about that. I'm sort of slightly impressed by it. Because always everyone I know that's become... Even people who were shitty parents are amazing, doting grandparents.
0: Yeah.
1: I know a couple of people who were... I mean, let's be honest, not in line for any parenting awards.
0: Mm.
1: But now that they're grandparents, they're like, they're so involved in their kids' life. And it's almost like they're so, like, it's like a second chance for them to be grandparents. It's also funny that she only dislikes you.
0: It's just me.
1: And she loves all her other
0: All the other cousins are fine. Absolutely fine. Love them all. It'll be like, oh... I'll be like, oh, I'm on a TV show on tonight. It's Granny, if you want to watch it. She's like, oh, no. But have you heard? Fraser got a promotion in Dixon's.
1: Why do all of your family work for Dixon's? That's weird.
0: All of them.
1: That's weird. Do your family own Dixon's?
0: Yeah, we are.
1: Maybe
0: the Dixon's.
1: That's why she's like, yeah, I mean, Joel, you're on television, but these guys are pulling in six figures selling washing machines.
0: That's a double barrel name. Dixon Dominic. People used to bully me in school and be like, oh, there's Dick's on Dommett.
1: Oh, there he is. Fridge boy.
0: There's Dick's on Dommett.
1: Dick's on Dommett.
0: I feel like we're just making ourselves laugh and no one else right now.
1: That's how I feel every day of the
0: every
1: week.
0: Day.
1: And you know what? I'm okay with it.
0: Let's read another email, mate. Let's help some more people.
1: Yeah.
0: This says, I was babysitting. This is from Anonymous. This is serious it is.
1: Already know it's going to be brilliant.
0: Okay. I was babysitting. Might be from my girlfriend, potentially. Or my granny. I just hate my grandson.
1: Joel, I don't know what to do. Oh, sorry. This email's addressed to Nish and Nish only. Capital letters.
0: Right. Where do you want this person to be from, Nish? I can do some accents.
1: The Shire.
0: The Shire? What's that?
1: The place that everyone lives in Lord of the Rings.
0: Okay. Oh, he was babysitting for my little cousins.
1: Outstanding.
0: Oh, is that good?
1: Yeah, it was good.
0: Should we change it to a different one?
1: Scotland.
0: I was babysitting for my little cousins.
1: I didn't realise I'd said Shrek.
0: I was actually basing it on Fat Bastard from the Austin Powers movies.
1: So the only Scottish people you know were voiced by Mike Myers.
0: Yes, yeah, that's true. It's true. Watched it the other day. What a great... I was watching the Goldmember movie, and that's the worst one, but it's so good.
1: That is one of the worst movies I've ever paid to see. Goldmember was so bad. Two good bits in Goldmember. There's a bit where Michael Caine teaches the henchman how to... fight with
0: Fall
1: him
0: over.
1: So that he can immediately lose. And there's one good joke in it, and that's when Austin Powers says, there are only two things I can't stand: people who are intolerant of other people's cultures and the Dutch. And that is the only good joke. The rest of that movie is an absolute steaming turd.
0: Whatever, mate. Whatevs. So basically, right, here we go.
1: Anonymous.
0: And what accent? Scottish?
1: Scottish. Yeah. Let's stick with whatever that was.
0: You're right. I did Scotland Marathon on Sunday.
1: Yeah, I know. That's why. That's what I was hoping we would segue into.
0: Right, doing Edinburgh Marathon, and it was. I went to watch London Marathon.
1: Yeah. Is there a reason you've dropped the definite article from all of these marathons? You keep going, I went to Edinburgh Marathon and I watched London Marathon. Is that sort of marathon etiquette that I don't know about? Once you've run a marathon, at the end they go, whatever you do, don't ever refer to it as the marathon.

0: Awful. He's not going to raise any money.
1: Oh, Malcolm Hardy Award for you.
0: Yes. Spirit of the Fringe, mate.
1: Spirit of the Fringe. So basically, they were like all over it. It's crazy in London. And I went to Edinburgh. And I really appreciate all of the support that was there.
0: Yeah.
1: But basically, the entire way around, it was just like people just stood outside their houses just looking at you like, why are you doing this? Why would you run without someone chasing you?
0: In fairness to the people of Edinburgh, once a year their city gets taken over by comedians and student theatre companies. So they probably just thought, oh God, this is probably another one of these fucking plays again.
1: Yes.
0: It's probably, if we get closer, it'll turn out it's Macbeth on the run.
1: Yeah. Everyone dies at the end. So yeah. It's like, is that Macbeth or is that Hamlet?
0: I don't know, mate. I don't think there's a play where everyone dies at the end.
1: There is. There's a legendary one where everyone dies. What's one where everyone dies? At Hamlet or Macbeth? It's one of those
0: loads
1: two.
0: Of people die at the end of Hamlet. All the right. End of Hamlet is an absolute bloodbath.
1: Yes.
0: I mean, the end of both of them are a bloodbath, but everyone... Neither of those plays end with the apocalypse, Joel. That's a very different tone of play.
1: Thinking of
0: to
1: I
0: be
1: Am
0: or
1: Legend.
0: Not to be. Oh, it's to not be. Yeah. I see. That's that question answered.
1: Totally thinking of I Am Legend.
0: I like that movie. A lot of people do
1: like it as well. It's got Will Smith in it. He's a very charismatic man.
0: Do you only watch films that are either animated movies or films starring Will Smith? That's the tone that I'm getting from Joel. Let it go. Let it go in West Philadelphia, born and raised.
1: I like it. I like it a lot. Right. Okay, let's get back to the email.
0: Yeah, let's go back
1: Scottish.
0: To the
1: email. Sounds good.
0: Just read it in your normal accent, Joel, because I feel like every time you bring up another accent, it's going to launch us into another fucking monologue.
1: Okay. I feel like I don't know what my own accent is.
0: I'll get you started. Ladies and gentlemen, I've missed Hollyoaks for this. Go.
1: I was babysitting for my little cousins, and after the kids were safely tucked up in bed, my boyfriend came round. He had scored some very nice hashish.
0: Oh my god, now we know why this is anonymous.
1: This is anonymous. We decided to get baked. It was raining, so we sat in the conservatory to spark up the reefer. After an enjoyable smoke, my boyfriend and I had a cuddle. It was then that we noticed that... It doesn't say this, but at that point I thought I was going to be like, oh, the babies were dead. No. It was then I noticed that the two gerbils in the cage beside us were frozen stiff. We had managed to get the critters stoned. I feel so guilty. They seemed okay for about an hour. But what if I turned them into droggies? Should I confess?
0: Well, I mean, I definitely think you should not confess. I think at this point, if you still have an interest in continuing to be a babysitter, I would not confess.
1: And also, if you're worried about maybe getting them, turning them into druggies, they don't have access to more drugs. There is no way that they could be like, oh, go out and get a dealer.
0: Where are the gerbils gone? I don't know, I just saw one of them under a bridge listening to Iggy Pop.
1: Oh, I think he's moved to Camden. That's so weird. No need for you to confess. I don't think you should confess, mate.
0: I don't think you should confess, but I also don't think you should be a babysitter anymore.
1: No.
0: If you can't be responsible for children and not resist the urge to indulge in smoking Darifa, I don't think babysitting is the correct career for you. Might I suggest being the keyboard player in a prog rock band?
1: Yeah.
0: That might be more appropriate.
1: Unless, maybe, you were so stoned that you thought the little kids that you were babysitting for were gerbils.
0: She did say they got really baked.
1: Yeah, they got really baked. And they were like, oh my God, they're on some sort of wheel.
0: Oh my God, these hairy, hairy children.
1: They're so small.
0: Yeah, they're so tiny. Oh man, it really makes me think. Are all colours the same for everybody?
1: The world is so big, we're so small and
0: insignificant. I'm so baked. Oh man, God. I'm so baked. Dude, where's my sense of responsibility?
1: We've had a tweet from James Acaster saying, not cool guys, Nish reply to my text.
0: Oh, right. Yeah, we're meeting James Acaster later and he's being a little bitch about it.
1: Oh, text him back.
0: I refuse to.
1: Just give him what he wants, mate. Just give him what he wants. And right now we're going to play... Oh, I tell you what, we're going to play this, mate. We're just going to take it up a notch. That's what we're going to bloody do, right?
0: What's going to happen?
1: It's a perfect song to get, you know, baked to. Is that what I'm
0: get back to your strawberry shisha, mate.

0: There we go. That was Basement Jack's Where Is Your Hat At?
1: In some drugs.
0: In some drugs, mate.
1: If you're the person who just emailed us.
0: I also accidentally pressed the boo button. Got a boo button.
1: That's us saying a boo to drugs.
0: Boo to drugs. Boo drugs.
1: Boo drugs.
0: Yeah, boo drugs. Drugs are bad and...
1: Drugs suck. Stay in school, kids.
0: Drugs are bad. What's good?
1: Friendship.
2: Yay!
1: Drugs. Togetherness.
2: Yay!
1: Drugs. This will be the rest of the show, ladies and gentlemen, so set your expectations accordingly.
0: Love it! So much fun having buttons. It just makes you feel like it's all proper.
1: Yeah, it is proper, mate.
0: Yeah, I know. I should probably tell you this problem as well, Nish. I've got a new problem.
1: Uh-oh.
0: I get some hate on Twitter sometimes.
1: Mainly from my grandmother.
0: Right, now... Basically, I'm gonna drop a bad word in here, Nish.
1: Uh-oh.
0: I got one the other day that said, to at Joel Dommett.
1: Right.
0: You are so unfunny.
1: Right. Strong start.
0: Strong start.
1: Strong opening.
0: You are so unfunny, I actually want to stab you.
1: Right.
0: Hashtag cunt. Just in case that a death threat wasn't enough.
1: Sorry about that, mate. I was really baked. I was really baked with my girlfriend. We were supposed to be babysitting.
0: We were watching Frozen.
1: We were watching Frozen and babysitting some hamsters. I got proper baked and I was like, hashtag can't Joel Dommett. That's awful.
0: Yeah.
1: I think it's because there's a level of anonymity on the internet. People feel like they can just say whatever they want to you.
0: But this is the problem, Nish, is that... I don't reply to these because I think they've given the attention that they deserve. Now, this is the problem.
1: Block them. You should block them immediately. That guy you should definitely block.
0: Okay. But the problem is my mum has started replying on my behalf.
1: Oh, no. That you're not the only person I know whose mum replies on their behalf. Because it's just the problem. My mum is not on Twitter. And there's a reason for that, because I think if she did, she would spend all her time... Of course, if your child is being abused, people are threatening to stab your child, it's a natural... No mother's going to look at that and go, oh, I can probably handle that himself.
0: So, like, my mum replied and was just like, oh, I think you'll find it's your, not your. Mom.
1: Classic Mrs. D.
0: Reply to that with grammar issues. We're going to be talking to my mum later.
1: Can't wait.
0: If anyone has any gardening problems, get in touch. Because she is a gardener and she is amazing at it. So if you have any problems with your petunias or your ivy or your... Any other flowers particular? You know?
1: Red flowers?
0: Red ones. Any of the red ones?
1: The red flowers.
0: Get in touch. Also, we will be doing the boring tweet... about 3:15. So we're going to try and lose Nish some followers, basically.
1: Yeah,
0: so.
1: I mean, the problem is, for anyone who follows me on Twitter, this is going to be indistinguishable from most of my tweets. Most of my tweets tend to be things like, oh, really just thinking about crisps. Like, they're not, it's not, you know, it's not, my Twitter is not a hive of interesting
0: activity. Did you just say that because you've got a bag of crisps in
1: literally,
0: front of you?
1: That is exactly how That's my thought it. Process works, That's and it. That is how my Twitter process works, Joel.
0: So just send in, if you have any boring tweets, we're looking for literally, like, base level boring.
1: Yeah, base level boring.
0: Try and lose Nish some followers. Send in your suggestions and we will go with one of them and send it out. And
1: the things that lose me followers are, what's it, anytime I tweet anything about politics, once I tweeted that people who bought the, because do you remember Compare the Meerkat released those dolls?
0: Yes.
1: I tweeted that anyone who buys those dolls should not be allowed to vote in a general election, and 10 people immediately unfollowed me.
0: Wow.
1: It was amazing. It was like I was being followed by the head office of Compare the Market. Yeah. It was incredible.
0: I should probably follow you back. The same joke back at you.
1: Come on.
0: Here we go.
1: Who knew this dynamic could still be fresh in hour three?
0: That was me doing finger guns.
1: Yeah, yeah.
0: There's nothing worse than a finger gun than you have to explain.
1: Yeah, Yeah, you're right.
0: So, yeah.
1: I imagine you did a lot of finger guns when you forgot Mike Gunn's name. Ladies and gentlemen, please welcome to the stage the great act. What is his name?
0: Oh, I'm just doing guns, but we've got an email problem, Nish.
1: Great.
0: Hello, Joel and Nish.
1: Both hello.
0: This is from Kerry in Lancaster. What's a Lancaster accent?
1: I don't
0: Lancaster.
1: Know.
0: I feel like it's northern.
1: Lancaster. Yeah,
0: I have a real problem. I need your help with. I've been with my boyfriend for 6 months and he's lovely. Yeah. The problem is, I can't stand his family, and I think the feeling might be pretty mutual. The thing is, he seems to think that they're bloody great, and seems to think that we should spend as much time with them as possible. How can I get him to dump his family for me? After all, I'm much more fun and generally a better person than all of them put together. So he should probably pick me, shouldn't he? Kerry Lancaster. There we go. That's from Kerry Lancaster. She's got a real problem. So basically, he doesn't like her boyfriend's family niche. What should she do? Answer.
1: Kerry, I think, I mean, this is a big claim for us. I really feel like we can't really make a value judgment unless Kerry's family emails in as well. Because at the moment, all we're getting is the pros, Kerry. Fun and interesting. But what are Kerry's cons? What are your downsides, Kerry? Why don't we try and heal this bridge before you blow it up? That's what I think. I think
0: classic
1: we should...
0: Dam Busters quote.
1: Yeah, the classic Dam Busters. The classic Dam Busters quote, let's heal this bridge before you blow it up. It's only been 6 months. Most people don't like me for the first 6 months.
0: Yeah, I mean, it took us a while.
1: You and I are still on thin ice 4 years in. But, I mean, I really feel like you've got to try and work through this. Because I think in terms of sheer weight of numbers... Kerry, I'm sure you're a very nice person. I'm sure you're very charismatic. Just in sheer weight of numbers, it is so much easier to break up with one person than a group of 10 of them.
0: Yes.
1: It is so much easier.
0: Who have been with you since birth.
1: Yeah, and especially, presumably, one of them fired you out of their vagina at some point.
0: Yeah.
1: And you were the byproduct of the other one's sperm. It is very... People really
0: fired
1: don't
0: you
1: like...
0: Out of the vagina. Yeah. That's that classic Dam Busters quote.
1: Yeah. It's a very Dam Busters heavy section, this.
0: Never seen it, mate. Never seen it. Don't know whether that's showing with my Dam Busters knowledge.
1: Yeah.
0: I've seen is Frozen and Tangled.
1: Let it go, let it go. That's what they ask all expected mothers to sing.
0: that was another Dam Busters song. Talking about the bomb, which was going to go into the bridge. I've never seen the movie. I've never seen
1: Kerry,
0: it.
1: Kerry, I think you need to try and repair these... fences.
0: Yes.
1: At least give it a shot before you try and... But I would never try and make somebody choose between one person and a load of people. Just through sheer weight of numbers, he's probably more likely to dump you because it's just less admin. So
0: yes.
1: I would try and be real nice. And if they're real dicks, this is... Also, if you really don't get on with them, let's think about this rationally. Your boyfriend is of that same genetic material.
0: Yeah.
1: So there is every chance he is going to turn into one of them when he grows up. So if you don't like them, you're probably not going to like him in about 20 years' time. Break up with him. So my solution is either be nice or break up with him.
2: Yay!
0: I love the buttons! I think that's great advice, Nish, for Kerry Lancaster. That's really good advice. I mean... I'll try and give you advice coming from someone where my granny absolutely hates me.
1: Yeah. Joel's trying to break up with his own family.
0: Yes. Yeah. I have that same... What you're just saying, this is very important because I have doubted relationships in the past because I don't like the look of the mother. Where you kind of look at the mother and you go, well, they're probably going to turn out like that.
1: Probably
0: best jump ship.
1: That is true. I'm finding it very difficult. Even though my instinct tells me I should argue against it, I'm finding it very difficult to... I can't argue against the logic of that, Joel.
0: I've looked at the model and it's like the first meeting and you just go, ah, damn it, this isn't going to work out. Oh, damn it. Hopefully we've solved your problem, Kerry from Lancaster. I have no idea what Lancaster accent sounds like.
1: I have no idea, but we solved your problem, Kerry. Have sex with his dad. See what it's like.
0: There we go.
1: Problem
0: sorted.
1: Problem solved.
0: Absolutely sorted. Have you got any more problems you want to solve, Nish?
1: Have I got any more problems I want to solve?
0: I want to solve your problems.
1: Well, I've got a lot of problems, Joel.
0: Yeah.
1: I've been thinking about since you talked about your grandmother. Here's a problem that can't really be solved, but it's an interesting thing to think about anyway. What do you do when someone takes an instant disliking to you at your grandfather's funeral? How do you solve that problem? I was at my granddad's funeral.
0: Was my granny there?
1: Yeah. It was
0: Are we
1: your
0: related?
1: Granny. Yeah, we're related. At my grandfather's funeral, I met a bunch of people, like family friends, who I'd never really met before, because they all turned up to pay their respects. And one of them was this guy. Now, before I tell you his name, you need to understand something about the part of India that I'm from. Kerala is the part of India that my family comes from. And very often, people have names, and then they'll have nicknames that their family call them. And a lot of these are just kind of just irrelevant names. But a lot of the time, with the youngest child, they will call the youngest child baby. As a kid, it's classic. Basically the equivalent of, like, in American, the deep South America, they call kids junior in that way, and that becomes that person's nickname. Now, the weird thing about Kerala families is that very often that nickname will stick with them into adulthood, and people who are younger than them will refer to them as that nickname, which is why I was introduced to a man and my mum said, "Nish, this is Uncle Baby."
0: Wow.
1: Which makes absolutely no sense. It also sounds like the name of a genuinely terrible sitcom. But he took an instant dislike to me, my grandfather's wedding. He looked really weird to begin with, because he's an Indian guy and he had a white beard that joined up with his white hair. But he looked like a Bollywood version of Captain Birdseye. It was absolutely insane. And he came up to me, and I was with my uncle, and my uncle said, "Hi, Uncle Baby." And so I was really like, this is a brilliant conversation. Well, it's a, "Hi, Uncle Baby. This is Nish. This is his Methil's grandson." And he went, "Ugh." Like that.
0: Wow.
1: Just meeting me.
0: Wow.
1: Bear in mind, I don't want to get things too heavy. My grandfather and I were very close. So I was very profoundly affected by his death. And this guy immediately is just disgusted. And he turned to my uncle, he refused to speak to me directly. He just went, "And what does he do?"
0: Oh, my God.
1: But it was amazing because it went from... And he was so aggressive. Like, at one point, he said... He was talking to my uncle and he said, "And what's he studying?" Because I was at university at the time. My uncle said he studies English and history. And he went, "English history?" And my uncle went, "No, English and history." And he went, "English history? What's wrong with Indian history?" And my uncle's like, "I don't know what you're talking about, mate." But,
0: oh my God.
1: I don't know what you would have done in that situation, but what we all did...
0: I mean, English history does involve Indian history. Does, so,
1: yeah.
0: You know, it's very closely related.
1: I don't know what you would have done under that situation or how you would have solved that problem, but what we did was find it so hysterically funny. My whole family just absolutely lost our shit. And my uncle was just, like, crying with laughter, just going, "Uncle Baby hates Nish!" Just for about 20 minutes. At one point, we were just all in the kitchen because no one could go outside, because every time anyone saw him, they would just burst out laughing.
0: Yeah.
1: And that's not the done thing at a funeral.
0: We share a common thread. We are hated by various family members. Absolutely hated. I've got a problem in the way that I've got very small feet.
1: Right.
0: Size six.
1: Size six?
0: I've got size 6 feet, Nish.
1: My God, Joel, I wear size 9 and you're shorter than me.
0: Yes.
1: You know what they say about men with big feet, Joel? They have big feet.
0: Yep. But you know what? I'm quite proud of my small feet.
1: Yeah.
0: It's officially child size.
1: Yeah, I know. You're like Joey in Friends.
0: Has he got small feet?
1: Yeah, Joey, there's a whole episode revolving around Joey having small feet. Yeah, it was towards the end of Friends when they couldn't really think of stuff. It's like, maybe Joey could have small feet. Maybe Gunther could live in space. They were really running out of ideas.
0: So, I've got really small feet, but I think it's actually fine. People, you know, they're like, small feet. Well, that's rubbish. Like, you know.
1: Are you friends with Brian Blessed?
0: Yes. But I think it's a good thing. I think it's amazing. I have a choice of, you know...
1: Children's shoes.
0: I have a choice of shoes where they're half the price and some of them have lights on.
1: For most people, this would be a problem. For you, it's an absolute asset.
0: It's so brilliant.
1: It's an absolute asset.
0: And some people are like, women in nightclubs, I've got size 11 feet. Women in nightclubs, they got a big penis. Well, you know what? I've got size 6 feet and...
1: You walk around with your dick out the whole time, so yes. Women know exactly what they're getting.
0: I can fit into Heelys. So I can just round up women in nightclubs like a sheepdog.
1: Old Herder Domit. That's what they call him round the nightclubs of Bristol. Just wheeling around.
0: Wheeling around with a shisha cigarette.
1: Throwing women in his sack.
0: Singing Frozen songs.
1: Singing Frozen songs.
0: Let it go, let it go. Sitting on Heelys, it's going across the nightclub.
1: With his cock and balls completely out.
0: What an image. What an absolutely beautiful image, Nish. Let's go to a song. This is The Wonder Stuff, Can't Shape Up.

0: Fibber, giving radio the finger.
1: Just...
2: That was a lovely song. I enjoyed that very much.
3: What a great song.
2: What a great song. That was the worst coming back from a song ever.
3: Yeah, what a great song. I just found out Maya Angelou died. That's really sad.
2: Who?
3: Maya Angelou.
2: Who's that?
3: She's an American writer.
2: Oh. That's important. Just coming back from a really happy song. Oh, Maya Angelou died.
3: Really sad. She's a really great person.
2: Welcome back to Fubar Radio. Yes. Oh, okay, well, you know what? It's going to be all right. You can go to a funeral and their relatives.
3: Uncle Baby could take a dislike to me, yeah.
2: There we go. We've had some boring tweets coming in for you, Nish Kumar.
3: Oh, God.
2: Very exciting. If
3: this is going to turn out that these are people just quoting my own tweets, I'm going to be fucking pissed off.
2: So, this is a great one. It just says, I wonder when I can put the summer duvet on.
3: But that is something loads of people really have tweeted.
2: Yeah. How many baked beans are in a can?
3: That's a great one. Like I'm a big fan of that one. That's the front runner so far.
2: Like that one. I think I will head to Waitrose and wait for the baked goods to be reduced.
3: I mean, that is something I do anyway, so that's another good one.
2: I got a big dick. That's it.
3: That's a great one. That is a great one.
2: I mean, I really want you to do that. I think that's one. I don't think it's going to be any others. If you can beat I Got a Big Dick.
3: Yeah.
2: Send it in.
3: I mean, it's not a boring tweet. I got a big dick.
2: I think there may be too much butter in my scrambled eggs. Should I complain?
3: Really good, but not as good as I Got a Big Dick.
2: Am I right to be intimidated by microwaves?
3: That's quite a funny tweet.
2: Off to the Disney shop to buy a sweater.
3: Again, that's something I have done, but I was buying a present for you, so...
2: Let it go! Let it go! What a film.
3: The cold never bothered me anyway. I think we need to make this clear. Because you didn't seem to have enjoyed the film. You just love the songs.
2: I actually was like, oh, this is film. Was like, ugh.
3: Yeah.
2: And then the day after, cannot get the songs out of my head.
3: Josh Gad is the voice of the snowman, and he's basically playing a cleaned up version of the part he played in Book of Mormon. The original. The snowman's very much similar to that.
2: So I think I got a big dick. The fact is, I got a big dick. And also...
3: I think the problem is, we're all a big fan of the boring tweets game, and we're all excited about it, but I think the real problem is, we all want to see what the response would be on my Twitter feed if I tweeted the words, I got a big dick.
2: Oh, wait!
3: Something's come in. Something's come in, listeners. Something's come in that's making Joel laugh so much, his head has gone under the desk.
2: I just realised, it's actually, I got a dig bick.
3: I got a dig bick.
2: That's it.
3: That's
2: it. I got
3: it.
2: A dig bick.
3: Okay.
2: Which one do you want to do? I got a big dick is just... I think you just got to do that one.
3: I got a big dick?
2: Let's do it now and let's see how many followers
3: you have. Okay, I'm going to tweet the phrase, I got a big dick. So let's...
2: How many followers do you have now?
3: I'm just bringing it up now.
2: I think you're going to have more followers.
3: Yeah, but of
2: big
3: what sort?
2: Big dick lovers.
3: Yeah. People who love big dicks. Right. I currently have 3,750 followers. 3,750. As of 1,500... now I'm tweeting the words, I got a big dick.
2: No exclamation mark.
3: No exclamation mark.
2: No punctuation.
3: No punctuation, and I is not even going to be capitalised. Just, I got a big dick. 1,500 hours, it is being tweeted.
2: There we go. Not allowed to delete it.
3: And as such, it has been twite.
2: There we go, mate.
3: Let us see what the response is.
2: Let it be.
3: Different song, Joel.
2: Okay. Is that the Beatles song? There we go. That's tweeted. That's the legendary game that is boring tweets, but I don't think that's boring at all.
3: I don't think that's boring at all.
2: I think that's great. I think it's a great tweet. I think it's great. If anyone has any problems, get in touch with me and Nish Kumar. We are your agony uncles. We're here for the last hour. We've got 1 hour left, Nish. We're going to talk to my mum in about 15 minutes.
3: Can't wait.
2: So if you
3: going to ask her about what it was like kissing Marek Larwood in that episode of Impractical Jokers.
2: There we go. That's a classic one.
3: Can't wait.
2: It's a classic. So do you have a garden-ish?
3: My parents do.
2: It's not the question I asked.
3: I do not have a garden
2: okay,
3: job.
2: Okay, okay.
3: Someone called Lady Stardust on Twitter has favourited I Got a Big Dick.
2: Yes!
3: It's started, people. What? It's already started.
2: Lady Stardust.
3: It's already started.
2: There we go.
3: Let's see. She listens to FUBAR Radio. I think she gets... So she knows that it's a joke.
2: Oh, damn it!
3: She listens to FUBAR Radio, people.
2: We need people who are not in on it.
3: She's in on the joke, and she's favourited it, and I appreciate that.
2: Crikey, alright, okay. Alright, whatevs. Right, I can't even...
3: I've gained two followers,
2: oh
3: John.
2: Oh my god. Gained two followers.
3: I've gained two followers since tweeting the phrase, I got a big dick.
2: Gained two
3: inches. That's gone up
2: as well,
3: to two favourites.
2: Crikey. I'm not going to favourite it.
3: Someone called Phil Broadbent, who I've spoken to on Twitter before, very nice man, has tweeted, or is it, which is a reference to my catchphrase from a different radio show. Which is great.
2: There we go. Oh, this is so exciting.
3: This is an exciting time. This is the interesting thing about this is, I, for some reason, I am followed by an account called Brit Asia,
2: yeah,
3: who retweet every single thing I tweet.
2: Everything.
3: And their Twitter, including conversations that I have with my friends, I retweet all of it. And their remit is to retweet the tweets of prominent British Asians. So our friend comedian Alfie Brown has tweeted, "Are you doing this to test Brit Asia's resolve?" And let's find out. We're going to find out whether Brit Asia, who retweets every single thing that I tweet, will they retweet me saying I got a big dick? Really? I am still a prominent British Asian.
2: Yes. You know what? You know, you are really flying the flag.
3: Yeah, I'm a prominent British Asian with a big dick.
2: You're flying the flag at like on your own flagpole.
3: Yeah, yeah. Only on my disappointingly misrepresented flagpole.
2: Well, at least you haven't got a size 6 feet, mate. So, let's have another tune, mate. Let's have another tune, see whether you miss any followers and you lose any followers, and we'll come back after some Elvis Costello. Classic, lovely lad. Massive dick.

0: giving radio the finger.
1: We are indeed. This is the Agony Uncles for the last hour. Joel Dommett and Big Dick Nish Kumar. legendarily so. It says on the internet, so it must be true.
2: The responses are flying in, Joel. At so fucking truffed has just tweeted, same. Which is nice, good to know, good to hear from you. Lady Stardust has tweeted in to say, I am a boy.
1: Okay.
2: Because I think I referred to Lady Stardust as a girl. And what? I subsequently looking into his Twitter account, his Twitter bio says, the man who sold the world, which makes me think Lady Stardust is a Bowie reference, in which case, I salute you. I'm a massive Bowie fan. With a big
1: also,
2: dick.
1: I mean, he has, you know, Lady Star. He has Lady written in his Twitter name, and he's got a lady in the Twitter.
2: There is a lady in the Twitter
1: in
2: photo.
1: The Twitter that's photo. The, that's so, the, you know, can't blame us for getting confused.
2: Still, you gotta know, salute the Bowie.
1: Gotta salute the Bowser.
2: Still two. Still up two followers.
1: Right, you're right.
2: But what crucially, no word from BritAsia. No word from BritAsia. They have not favourited this tweet. Is Alfie Brown right? Have I tested BritAsia's resolve?
1: I mean, that is the best thing about this, is the fact that they retweet everything.
2: They retweet
1: like everything.
2: Yeah.
1: Everything.
2: Like conversations that we have.
1: But, like, you... So that means it's not, like, an automated thing. There's
2: okay,
1: actually
2: so that
1: someone...
2: that means somebody is sat there...
1: There's staff.
2: ...hitting retweet.
1: There's actually a staff of BritAsia.
2: Come on, BritAsia. Retweet, I got a big dick. The Asians need to know. Come on, BritAsia. Just retweet it, please. Come on, guys.
1: This would be so nice.
2: That's the tweet has just received a retweet from comedian Chris Coltrane.
1: There we go. Chris, classic Chris Coltrane. Absolute classic.
2: Chris is getting involved. Yeah. It's a very exciting time, but come on, BritAsia's the one we want. I want BritAsia. I want to have that screenshot of BritAsia retweeting me saying, I got a big dick. And then I want to print that out, frame it, and give it to my mum for her birthday. Look, mum, I'm a prominent British Asian, and they think I've got a big dick.
1: And the rest of the British Asians also now know the legendary information.
2: That I got a big dick.
1: Indeed, indeed. So we're going to talk to my mum in probably in about 5 minutes.
2: Are we going to tell her about my dick?
1: No, I'd rather you didn't mention at all the dick.
2: I won't be mentioning my dick. Don't worry about it.
1: Can I trust you not to mention the dick to my
2: mum? You can trust me not to mention the dick to your mum, Joel. I'm a nice lad, fundamentally.
1: Fundamentally?
2: Yeah.
1: I'm fundamentally
2: a nice I've got my demons. Who doesn't in this day and age? But...
1: The demon being your big dick.
2: I mean, anyone who has seen my dick knows that we are. But let's just say both of those people are currently really laughing into their coffee.
1: One of them works for BritAsia. Unbelievable, mate. Unbelievable. So we'll talk to my... If anyone needs any gardening advice, get in touch, because my mum can help you, because she's a bloody gardener, mate. And she's a garden designer. She can help you out with any sort of... If you're having problems with your herbs...
2: Yeah.
1: You got herbs, Nish?
2: Yeah, you know I have, mate. The herbs I use to get baked when I'm babysitting. Drugs. I've never... I do not take a lot of drugs.
1: I realised the other day that I don't... Because I don't do the drugs, because it's like... I call them the drugs. I think that's probably a really good example of one.
2: That is almost word for word a joke from my 2012 Edinburgh show.
1: Really?
2: Yeah.
1: Is that actually?
2: Yeah, it is. Yeah, yeah.
1: Sweet!
2: We're so on a level, Joel.
1: Oh, mate, just me and you.
2: You don't even drink that much.
1: Well, no, mainly because I'm just working.
2: Yeah, that's right, yeah.
1: I just can't be bothered.
2: Yeah.
1: Sometimes I really have a desire to drink.
2: Yeah, yeah, yeah. I've seen you drunk a couple of times. I remember once we were all pretty drunk and we did a gig in a shed at the Latitude Festival.
1: Oh, yes.
2: And there were some pretty sexually aggressive brunette women in there, two of whom are my friends. It was a pretty rowdy evening.
1: Crikey, crikey. My main problem is I don't like myself when I'm drunk.
2: Right.
1: I don't like myself. I feel like
2: I only
1: decisions.
2: Like myself when I'm drunk. That feels like one of the forms that you tick on the AA thing. Do you only like yourself when you're drunk?
1: Yes. Do you have a big dick?
2: Yes.
1: Come to AA.
2: Retweeted by British
1: Asia. Absolutely massive Cox Anonymous. my girlfriend told me that I should talk less on the radio about dicks.
2: Oh, really?
1: Honestly. So it's because I did a show with Marek Larwood a couple of weeks ago and just constantly talked about goat dicks, mainly. Unbelievable
2: that is
1: show.
2: Absolutely classic Larwood.
1: So basically, yeah, so we're going to talk to my mum. I think we're going to call her. Or should we? We'll put on a song and we'll call my mum.
2: Dial her up.
1: That's all I want to say. That's all I want to say.
2: What song are we putting on?
1: They're not putting on a proper depressing one.
2: Uh-oh.
1: Put their mics down real slow. If anyone's out there and having problems with their massive dick, get in touch.
2: Please retweet me, Brit Asher.
1: Thanks, guys.

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1: There's nothing funnier than secretly taking up the microphones when Nish Kumar is singing.
2: There's nothing funnier than that.
3: Of all of the songs, I'm a huge Radiohead fan, so of course I was going to be singing along to Creep.
1: He was probably getting into it.
3: So, I love that last minute of Creep. I absolutely love it. Part of the reason I didn't realise Joel was fading things up was because I had my eyes closed. I was that into it. I was drumming on the desk.
1: You're in a field in the middle of nowhere with your eyes closed with a camera just rotating around you.
3: I was back at the Meadowbank Stadium 2006, 3 days before my 21st birthday, watching Radiohead play that. Oh my God, it was incredible.
1: Wow. Unbelievable. That was Radiohead and Creep.
3: A true Radioheadgasm. Great song.
1: We're going to speak to my mum in like 2 seconds.
3: I can't wait. I've never actually met your mum before.
1: Have you really not?
3: No, I'm not.
1: Lots of comedians have met my mum. Lots of comedians seem to follow her on Twitter.
3: Well, I'm definitely going to start following her on Twitter now.
1: Yes, she's a legend.
3: Hopefully she will not follow me because my last tweet was, I got a big dick.
1: Oh, God. I told you not to mention it, Nish.
3: Sorry.
1: She's on the line now. Hello, mum. Hello?
4: Hello?
1: Mum. Oh, God, it's like my childhood all over again. Is it not working? Start again? Mum has left me. My mum, terrible. She said, I mean, you know, it's the same problem I have with my granny.
3: Yeah. I think the two of them might have been talking, Joel.
1: Oh, God.
3: I think that's the problem. I think in between our conversation, your gran's rang up my mum and gone, I tell you, he's a dick, your son.
1: I think I'm going to talk to my mum about the fact that my granny doesn't quite like me.
3: Have you talked to her about it before?
1: I'm going to talk to her now on the radio.
3: Yeah, I really want to talk to her about it. That was going to be my first question. Are you aware that Joel's grandma hates it?
1: We've got an email in. Let's help with this person first, and then we'll try and get my mum on the line, and we'll see whether...
3: Ace of Spades.
1: She can put some retrospect on my granny hating me.
3: Yeah.
1: Hello! Exclamation mark. Where do you want this person to be from, Nish?
3: I want this person to be from the United States of Australia, mate.
1: Okay. Hello?
3: Hello.
1: Perhaps you might be able to help me with something. Australia. Australia.
3: Famously, Australians do just say the name of the country they're from every so often.
1: I love Australians because they think everything happens for a reason. Hello?
3: Where was your shisha cigarette? Where was your e-cigarette to punctuate one of your terrible zingers?
1: It was absolute...
3: Here we go.
1: Let me do it again.
3: Okay.
1: I like Australians because they think everything happens for a reason.
3: That's the first time I've had the cans on when you've been smoking, exhaling, and it's a horrible sound to hear.
1: Oh,
3: I apologise
1: really?
3: To all the listeners that Joel has been exhaling in your ear.
1: Sounds like I'm comfortable on stage. Hello? Perhaps you might be able to help me with something. I've been a vegetarian for 15 years.
3: I've recently started
1: to secretly eat meat.
3: Oh, no.
1: It just started with a sausage roll here and there and a chicken thigh there. I really don't think I'll be eating the flesh for much longer. So should I continue to keep shtum or should I come out?
3: Oh, no. You've backslid from vegetarianism. I've never heard of anyone going 15 years without it and then backsliding.
1: 15 years.
3: 15 years is a long time to suddenly decide that you need meat back in your life.
1: 15 years.
3: That's so bad. I don't know what you do. I mean, my friend's a couple of my friends are quite militant about their vegetarianism, and they would say, you are out of the community.
1: Militant for them.
3: Yeah, they would say, you are out of the community.
1: Yeah.
3: My friend's quite a prominent... I just had a coffee with her yesterday, and she went for this... she volunteered for this food bank. It's like an all-vegetarian food bank in Glasgow. But they started bringing in pakoras, which are Indian snack foods, but they were fried in meat oil. So she kind of said, guys, I don't think we should do that. I think this is, you know, it's against the sort of vegetarian ethos. And they sort of said, oh, I think we are going to do it. Is this a deal breaker for you? And she sort of said, yeah, I think this is kind of against the principles of what we're set up to do. So the guy who runs it went, okay, well, I'll tell you how we'll sort this out. We'll put it to a vote. So it's either you or the pakoras. And she lost the vote unanimously.
1: Brilliant.
3: She lost the vote unanimously. Just some fried snacks. If that's not a metaphor for everything that's wrong with democracy, I don't know what is. But anyway.
1: And they were delicious.
3: And they were delicious.
1: Mmm, sweet, sweet meat.
3: I think you should keep stum about it, because I think people would be really angry. I think if you're going to come out, that's it. That's the end of your vegetarianism. I think you can keep shtum about it, stop eating it, or just if you feel like eating meat, just start eating meat, mate.
1: Yeah. My friend recently stopped being a vegetarian because he was kind of embarrassed to say he was a vegetarian nowadays.
3: Vegetarianism is not something we're growing out of as a society. It's actually getting easier to be a vegetarian, if anything.
1: It just felt like people were jumping on a bandwagon and he didn't want to be one of the, seem like one of those people. So he jumped off the bandwagon.
3: I love that. Well, this bandwagon is seems to be a little bit lame. This bandwagon is not killing animals. I think I need to get off this bandwagon.
1: Later!
3: Yeah, and get on the one that's about to run over that cow.
1: Yes, exactly. Are you a feverish meat eater?
3: No, I'm a meat eater, but I'm somebody who's embarrassed about it. It's bad. It is bad to eat meat. It's because it's, you know, it causes all sorts of environmental problems. So I'm embarrassed about it. But what can I say? Lamb burgers are delicious.
1: They just are, aren't they?
3: They just are delicious.
1: Oh, I had a bit of duck before I came up and did this radio show. I
3: absolutely love a bit of duck, mate.
1: Love it. Dauphinoise potatoes, which of course are just a vegetable.
3: Yeah, which are just a vegetable. But yeah, at the same time, you're a vegetarian. All you're doing is having cheesy potatoes. That's all that dinner is, Joel.
1: Yeah, it's just it.
3: Throw a bit of duck on it, mate.
1: That with that duck on it. It's just rubbish. Just Dauphinoise potatoes.
3: Cheesy potatoes.
1: Disgusting, right? Duck. What a meal.
3: I think it's... I'm surprised that that your friend thinks that it's getting... Because I think it's getting sort of... It's getting more and more sort of cooler to be a vegetarian.
1: Well, that was the reason why he jumped ship.
3: Oh, is that why he... Right, okay.
1: Because he didn't like the fact it was cool. He did it when it was uncool. He's like one of those people who liked Green Day before they were big.
3: Right, he's a contrarian. Yeah.
1: Yeah.
3: Yeah, yeah, you know? Yeah, yeah, yeah.
1: He's like, oh, I liked him. I liked him before Nimrod.
3: Yeah. Green Day didn't like Green Day before Nimrod. Even Green Day were like, we're a bit on the fence with this whole Green Day thing. And Nimrod came out and they were like, no, we're okay with it.
1: What a great album. That was the album of my childhood. What was the album of your childhood, Nish?
3: Probably... Well, I mean, I had slightly different... I got stuck in a time warp when I was 15 years old musically.
1: I mean, that's so a great song.
3: The album... The album of my childhood was probably Highway 61 Revisited by Bob Dylan.
1: Crikey, mate.
3: Well, the first album I bought was... I bought The Great Escape by Blur and What's the Story of Morning Glory by Oasis on the same day from W.A. Smith's in Croydon.
1: Was that the first ever album that you bought?
3: First ever. I bought them both at the same time, so first albums. Wasn't picking sides in the Blur versus Oasis dispute.
1: I mean, that's fairly cool.
3: Sat on the fence.
1: And this is very apt to what we've been talking about a lot throughout this show. My first ever album was Big Willie Style by Will Smith.
3: Was it really?
1: Yeah.
3: That's incredible.
1: Yeah.
3: I'm ashamed to say that I also own that album.
1: What an album.
3: Got some classics on
1: Miami.
3: Miami, Getting Jiggy With It.
1: We get ready, set, let's go. A dance floor pro. I know you know I go psycho. When my new joint hit, just gets it. Gotta get jiggy with it. Yeah, that's it. Yeah, honey, come ride. DKMY.
3: Let it go. Let it go. Well, Big Willie Style also had included Men in Black as a bonus track.
1: Oh, Big Willie Style is also your anthem.
3: It's my new Twitter profile.
1: It's your new Twitter profile. Oh, my mum's on the line. My mum's on the line. Damn it. Keep talking about bad stuff before I speak. Hello, mother.
0: Hello, how are
1: you? There we go. I'm sorry it went wrong before.
0: That's okay. That's not a problem at all. I thought I was left hanging engaged.
1: That's radio. Classic radio.
3: Hello, Mr. Tommett.
0: Hello, how are you? I don't think we've met before.
3: No, we've not met before. I've spent a lot of time with your son. I've got increasing sympathy for you.
0: Yeah, but unfortunately it's a family trait. So watch out. We outnumber you now.
1: What are you up to today, Mum?
0: Pardon?
1: What are you up to today?
0: Well, it's been quite exciting in our household because, as you know, nothing ever runs smoothly at our house. So I've been sitting in waiting for the Sky Man.
1: Oh, that's
0: because our TV went wrong.
3: Well, thank God. I thought you'd gone insane and were waiting waiting for a visit from God or something.
1: The man from the sky.
3: Waiting from the man from the sky.
0: The man from the sky. Yeah, but so he arrived and I swear to God, he was 12.
1: Really?
0: He really was. He had short trousers and everything. It was a little worrying. But so it was fine. He mended everything and then had to do something to the aerial. But unfortunately, health and safety meant he wasn't allowed to go on the roof to to actually get anywhere near the aerial.
3: Because he was 12?
0: Because apparently he didn't have the right type of ladder. Yeah.
2: Classic
0: he didn't have
2: error.
0: The right type of ladder. So I waved goodbye to the Sky Man and had to ring an aerial man who had to come out and connect the cable to the aerial. I mean, how ridiculous is that?
1: Ironically, the Sky Man can't go anywhere near the sky. Unbelievable.
0: Mind you, I was quite pleased he didn't, because, you know, I was ready to give him his milk at break time. And so to see him go up a ladder might have just been one step too far.
1: What was I like as a 12-year-old, Mother?
0: You were unfortunately a little like me, very unadventurous. Oh. You didn't really do anything that meant that you would be liable to injure yourself.
1: Crikey, crikey.
3: Yeah, and look at him now, he's running marathons, hanging out with Asians.
0: I mean, amazing is all I can say. How wrong can a mother be?
1: Wow.
0: I mean, I just never anticipated that he'd be doing daredevil stunts like being on the radio.
1: Yeah. Still, anything that doesn't put my life in jeopardy, I don't really like that stuff. I used to just like spending time in my room, didn't I, Mum?
0: You did. Unfortunately, when you were little, the sort of your older brother, the best form of deterrent to stop him doing anything was the threat of being sent to his bedroom. And he would beg me, please, please don't send me to my bedroom to have to be on my own. And when you came along, that was just brilliant. You used to say, right, if you do that again, I'm going to send you to your bedroom. And you'd say, lovely, thank you, and be off. And I would have to knock on his door 2 hours later and say, can you come out now, please? Please come out. And he would say no. He would say, no, I'm happy in here, thank you. So you see, it's true. All that time spent on your own, you see, and that's why you've become a comedian.
1: There we go. That was when I was 3 years old. I was in that bedroom planning my 2010 Edinburgh show.
3: I love the idea that the ultimate punishment was, right, Joel, if you misbehave, I'm going to send you outside to play with the other children, okay?
0: Yes, exactly. So with Joel, the best deterrent was stopping his pocket money. That was the best deterrent. Because that really meant
1: very
0: a lot.
1: True.
0: Whereas, you see, for Benjamin, it was keeping him away from the rest of society.
1: Didn't Benjamin used to go... Benjamin's my brother, for the listeners at home. Didn't Benjamin used to go mental when you gave him orange juice?
0: Yes. He was one of these children that if you gave him anything, you know, unusual or with E numbers in it, he would literally climb the walls. So birthday parties were quite an event in our house. You know, I was practically having to redecorate after every annual birthday party.
1: Oh, crikey. Also, I should probably... we talked about this earlier, Mum. The fact that I think that Granny hates me.
0: No, she doesn't at all. It's just she doesn't... She has difficulty understanding your sense of humour. Which, you know, it's not everybody's bag.
1: But she just really loves all the other cousins, you know?
0: This is turning into a...

0: Yeah. I've only got brain space to like three of these people.
1: Yeah, yeah. Got to prioritise. And some of them work in Dixon's. So. Yeah. Unbelievable. Yeah.
2: But actually, I was just thinking, going back to our previous conversation, I remember something very adventurous that you did once.
1: Oh, what was that?
2: Do you remember when you used to work in Virgin Megastore?
1: I do remember that, yes, yeah.
2: And you chased a thief. You chased a burglar out of the store.
1: Yeah.
2: Who had stolen some CDs.
1: Yeah, yeah.
0: And you chased a burglar?
2: Yeah. And how stupid was that? I mean, he could have attacked you. I mean, that
0: with
2: was
0: the
2: a
0: CDs.
2: Really stupid
0: thing.
1: Well, this was the main thing with this mother is that basically what happened is that I saw him steal it, and I made the decision in my mind to chase him. But I knew full well that if I was to catch up with him, I did not have the means to stop him in any way from destroying my head. So, well, basically, all I'd thought about was the chasing part. I hadn't thought about the catching part. So I chased him through the mall, and then we got to the end of the mall where there was a door, and he stopped at the door. I stopped about 3 foot away from him. He then slowly opened the door, went through the door, and then I carried on chasing him. And that happened for about 4 miles.
2: I think you were sort of hoping that there was there would be CCTV that would catch you heroically chasing after the thief.
1: Well, in the end, I he got tackled by a man who worked in Route 1.
2: Oh, well, there you go. There you go.
1: Saw us run past the shop.
2: Yeah, obviously hired a different type of person.
1: I just remember running and just going, just stop, just stop. And he kept turning around going, stop chasing me. And I was like, just stop and give me the CDs.
0: What CDs did he steal?
1: Well, that's the thing, right? Because it's Virgin Megastores, we used to have CDs on the front and then we used to have filler behind.
0: Right.
1: Because like usually if it was on a stand, it would sell lots. So basically, in his bag, he had like 3 CDs and loads of empty cases of CDs. He was an idiot. What an idiot. Absolute idiot. For anyone listening who wants any gardening advice, Mum, what is the time of year now for gardening advice? Like, what should people do with their gardens?
2: As I am sitting here, looking out of the window, and the rain is lashing down, my gardening advice for today would be get on the internet and have a look and see what plants and seeds you'd like to buy.
1: that's your advice, Mum. Your advice is to go on the internet. That's terrible advice.
2: I'd stay indoors, and because the point is you shouldn't really, when it's really wet soil like this, you shouldn't be standing on your beds. Because if you stand on the soil when it's really, really wet, you compact them down, and it means that, the quality of the soil gets destroyed. So the best thing is forget the weeding, forget, being outside at all, really, in this weather.
1: Stay inside.
2: And stay in and learn something on the radio.
1: Stay inside and fix the sky.
2: Yeah.
1: I should never stand on the beds because I have very small feet, so I am more liable to sink. Than other people.
2: You do. Like you do have very small feet.
1: My body mass compared to my feet means that I actually sink quite easy. Right, yeah. Someone with a size 11 feet, they're quite well spaced out across the soil.
0: Yeah, that's right, yeah. They've distributed their weight effectively.
1: Exactly. I've got more of a hoof.
2: But in actual fact, I mean, what your listeners don't realise is that before you were busy doing funny comedy things, you used to help me plant for the gardens that I had built, and you were actually not bad at it.
1: I'm pretty good at laying a slab. Pretty good at it. I can make a good batch of concrete. Is that what you call it? A batch?
2: A load.
1: Load. There you go.
2: Yeah.
1: I was pretty good at it. I was pretty good at the old gardening.
2: You were good.
0: Do you ever feel like your granny wished you'd stayed as a gardener?
1: Yeah, I think my granny wishes that I was still a gardener.
2: Well, yeah, she does like gardens, after all.
1: She does.
2: Yeah.
1: That would have been that's why we could have connected. We could have connected over gardening.
2: I think the trouble is you have to do something. She was quite impressed when you were on that cookery programme.
1: Yeah,
0: there you go.
1: Cookery programme.
0: Which cookery programme?
1: Cooking with Channel 4 or something like that.
2: What's Cooking?
1: Cook with us, or cook a time.
0: Yeah. Well, that's the thing. We just need.

0: to get you on more cooking sort of practical shows. Television shows.
1: Yeah, I think that's what I need to do.
2: Yeah, okay. I think that's what it is.
1: I'll work on that. I'll work on that. I've just got to stop doing radio where we constantly talk about dicks. Oh, well. Thanks, Mum. It's nice to speak to you.
2: It's a pleasure. It's lovely to speak to you, and it's very nice to meet you, Mr.
0: Kumar.
1: For a second there,
0: nice to meet you, Mr. Stubbett.
1: I have no idea what his name is. Thanks, Mum. I will speak to you very soon. We're going to have some little dragons
2: okay.
1: now.

0: That was tiny little dragons. Little dragons.
1: Lady, singing mysterious echoes.
0: Yeah, it's just like that, isn't it? It's very.
2: I mean, I like it. I'm not averse to it. I prefer it to the previous trend of music, which seemed to be songs about being in the club with my friends, and then the keyboard goes terrible. Absolutely dreadful.
0: Actually, I get
2: basically you. Everything that David Guetta has done for the last 5 years is really, I do not
0: it's
2: enjoy.
0: It's true, but it just makes you move your hips, doesn't it?
2: It doesn't. I find it terrible. It's so weird. All the music that was fashionable when we were sort of teenagers, the kind of trance music and the garage stuff, now seems to have come back into fashion.
0: What do people who like dance music, why are they so persistent? Because they don't techno for an answer.
2: Boo! And no, that wasn't the sound effects button. There we go.
3: Yay!
0: So much fun. Do you want to do some more boos and yays?
2: Nish. Drugs.
4: Boo!
2: Having a great time talking to Joel's mum.
3: Yay!
2: Drugs.
4: Boo!
2: Tweeting about having a big dick.
4: Boo!
2: Oh, come on, mate.
3: Yay!
2: Dick update. Still
0: like a full
2: I'm still
0: word.
2: Two followers up. We've now shifted to 3 retweets.
0: Great.
2: From comedians Liam Withnail and Ramesh Ranganathan, and a couple more favourites from comedians Steve McNeil and Daniel Sloss. Somebody called Stammers, he's got involved as well.
0: Right,
2: and Michael Spear has tweeted he prefers to be called Richard. So a lot of people, the most worrying thing about this, apart from the fact that BritAsia still haven't retweeted it.
0: I can't believe that they haven't.
2: They haven't retweeted it. The biggest thing to come out of this is people do not seem particularly surprised that I have tweeted the words, I got a big dick.
0: I'm retweeting it now. Let's have a look at the power of my followers.
2: Let's have a look at the power of the Domit retweet.
0: Okay, so I'm going to do it. But the trouble is, my followers don't think it's ironic.
2: Right, okay.
0: So, is it ironic? I then just went straight in and was like, it's ironic.
2: It's ironic, yeah.
0: Ironic. And so, basically, like, we'll see whether my followers
2: have any we'll see what the power of the Domit retweet. It's got an instant favourite from someone called Burn. That's instantly added to that.
0: That's funny. There we go. It's gone up to 7 retweets already. Immediately.
2: Fubar Radio has finally retweeted, I got a big dick. I mean, it's going to go viral. My big dick tweet is going to be this year's Charlie Bit My Finger.
0: I've heard your big dick's already gone viral.
2: STD burn! Don't make that sound after you made a joke about my dick, John. Jesus Christ, man.
0: We've got an email.
2: Hit me up with some emails.
0: Where do you want to be from, mate? Where do you want to be from?
2: Where have we done so far? Welsh, because I've heard your Welsh accent.
0: I'm bad at
2: genuinely
0: Welsh.
2: Dreadful.
0: I'm bad at Welsh.
2: Try and channel comedian Ellis James.
0: Hello. I can only do Rod Gilbert. I can't
2: okay,
0: do
2: yeah,
0: Ellis James.
2: Do Rod.
5: Hello, fellas. I've just lost my job, and now I've a lot of spare time on my hands. Any suggestions of good hobbies to fill in the time between the employment? Richie from Norwich.
2: So we actually had the place there.
0: We had the place, but no one knows what Norwich is like. What's the accent for Norwich?
6: I've lost my job, animal.
0: Is that a Norwich accent?
2: I don't know where that in the world that could possibly be from.
0: Norwich, mate. That's where Norwich.
2: Same advice to the guy who's broken his arm, really. Get yourself into box sets. Have you heard of masturbating? That is great. When you're unemployed, absolutely go to town on that thing.
0: When you're unemployed and you've got a big dick.
2: When you're unemployed, regardless of dick size.
0: Yeah,
2: when you if you are
0: when
2: unemployed
0: you're watching Frozen.
2: And you've got a and you are watching Frozen and you've got a little room, you little got a bathroom with a shelf, you don't even need a shelf. We never established what that puddle was of that your girlfriend dropped your phone. Rice ain't gonna help that. Just take up reading.
0: Yeah.
2: 'Cause that's cheap.
0: Yeah.
2: Wanking. Very inexpensive.
0: Tinder.
2: What is Tinder really a hobby? Because you presumably have to go on dates with people that you need money for.
0: Yeah.
2: Unless you say up front, look, I just want to have sex.
0: Yeah.
2: Because to quote Jenny from the Block, my love don't cost a thing.
0: Yeah. Yeah, and it does.
2: Start charging people to have sex with you. Become a prostitute.
0: That's perfect advice.
2: That's the perfect thing.
0: Become a prostitute.
2: That's getting your hobbies and your interests and exercise. And you have to walk to it those. And all the pushing and the sex.
0: And you're meeting people. You're making friends.
2: Making connections.
0: You know what? I think that's fine.
2: I watched a couple of episodes of Secret Diary of a Call Girl, and it made being a prostitute look like an absolute bloody giggle.
0: It looks great, doesn't it?
2: Just really get involved with it.
0: I don't think anyone else has retweeted it, mate.
2: I mean, I've picked up another 2 followers, Joel.
0: There you go, 8 retweets. We've gone up to 8 retweets.
2: Still no word from BritAsia. What has happened, BritAsia?
0: We've got...
2: I don't even like me anymore.
0: This is from... what accent do you want this one? This is from Jeff.
2: I want a Scandinavian. Give me something Scandinavian.
0: Oh, that's hard, isn't it?
2: Yeah.
0: I don't know what...
2: Sarah Lund. Think about Sarah Lund from The Killing. Or Daniel Simonson.
0: Yeah. A toot.
2: Pretty cool. Yeah.
0: Pretty cool.
2: Yeah.
0: I really want a job. I really do. But my dilemma is, I really fancy Jane, who is my work advisor at the local job centre. Plus, I am in danger of being sanctioned and having my paltry dole money stopped. What should I do, chaps? Jeff, North London.
2: I didn't listen to any of that. I couldn't hear any of the content. All I could hear was whatever that was. At one point, it sounded like you were about to represent Jamaica in the bobsled Olympics.
0: I really wanted... Oh, no.
2: Well, don't do that.
0: I mean, I could do that.
2: What is the problem again?
0: I can do it Jamaican. Ready?
2: Don't do it Jamaican. Don't do it in any accent. Tell me the problem.
0: I really want a job. I really do. Right.
1: I really want a job. I really do. But my dilemma is I really fancy Jim, who is my work advisor at the local job centre. Plus, I'm in danger of being sanctioned and having my poultry dole money stopped. What should I do, chaps? Jeff in North London.
2: Jeff, I say, get a job. And then go back in, like the end of Officer and a Gentleman, only it's the Dole office. And just come in, get a job, preferably like in the Navy, and just like walk in and be like, love lifts us up where we belong. Go up to Jane in the Dole office, sweep her off her feet, just be careful, lift from the knees, remember? It's very important when you're lifting, so lift from the knees, lift her up, make sure you're wearing a hat, so that as you're walking out, she can like take the hat and put it on her head,
0: yeah.
2: And you'll be like, duh, duh, duh, duh, duh. Try and do it on a lunch break so that you can sort of take her out, because otherwise you just have to put her straight back in. She's got to finish her work, don't
0: you?
2: Yeah. So my advice is take the job and use the money from that job to land Jane.
0: Yeah, that's the perfect advice.
2: Or
0: use that money.
2: Or masturbate.
0: That's, again, another perfect bit of advice. Just watch Frozen and masturbate. There we go. We've got one more email, and then we'll have another song, and then we'll talk for a bit, and then we'll go home. Home time.
2: We've got to get home. We've got to do my laundry before we go out tonight, Joel.
0: Oh, yes, we have. We have got to do that. Where do you want this one from?
2: I would like this one from... Here's an interesting one. I'd like this one from India, Joel.
0: Oh, I'm allowed to do this because I'm with someone who's from that place.
2: I've sanctioned it.
0: I don't think I can do it.
2: No, I don't think I can do it.
0: It's quite similar to my Welsh.
2: Yeah, I think it will end up being quite similar to Welsh. Let's have a little bit of Italian.
0: Oh, it's a hard one. It's a hard one.
2: Remember, guys, racism's funny when it's white people.
0: Hey, I'm Italian. No.
2: Why is that Welsh again?
0: I find it hard. I am obsessed with a Lego. How was that? I'm thinking about Mario.
2: Yeah, well,
0: I am not obsessed.
2: Mario's not obsessed with Lego.
0: Yeah, but that's what it said. That's what it says.
2: Right. I thought you were trying to channel an Italian that you knew, and you were like, well, here's my Mario impression. I love a Lego.
0: I love a Lego. I am obsessed with Lego. And my boyfriend has moved out and moved back in with a sister. He says he won't return until I remove 90% of my Lego. It's compromise. It's a compromise. It's that I can keep the Lego train set. But what about my fantasy castle Lego diorama or the space Lego diorama and my Lego technique, even if the old fable do to... I mean, that accent's gone.
2: I don't know what has happened, mate.
0: I love my boyfriend and I accept as a 28-year-old gay man I should find another hobby. But I've devoted my life to the bank balance top Lego.
2: Right.
0: Help! Joel in Brighton. His name is Joel!
2: His name's Joel!
0: I get so excited when I meet another Joel.
2: Oh, really? I get really excited when I meet another Nish, but that's it's less frequent, to be honest.
0: Mate. I meet Joel. It's quite uncommon. There was a MySpace page called Joel, and they all used to get together and go to parties.
2: No!
0: Yeah, in New York.
2: That's weird.
0: I really imagine just going, what's your name? Yeah,
2: I know it! Yeah, it's like I'm friends with the... When Facebook first started, I got added by a couple of people called Nishant Kumar.
0: Oh.
2: And one of them was... his About Me section just said Bongmaster, so...
0: Did I tell you the story of me... Basically, there's one other Joel Dommett in the country.
2: Right.
0: And so I found him on Twitter.
2: Sure.
0: Because that's what you do.
2: Yeah.
0: And...
2: If you're you.
0: I messaged him and I was like, oh my God, your name's Joel Dommett. My name's Joel Dommett. Let's totally meet up.
2: He could have been crazy.
0: And he was like, oh my God, no. And and I was like, oh, come on, man. It would be really interesting. Your name, we're the only two Joel Dommetts in the country. It'd be really interesting. And then he replied, he went, it would only be interesting if we both had the same face. Which is true. I mean, that would be really interesting.
2: I have to say, I'm siding with Joel number two here.
0: But then I realised, because I kept on messaging him and he wasn't replying. So I kept on messaging
2: him. You were insane.
0: Well, then I realised that I think he thinks that I'm going to kill him, so I'm the only Joel Dommett.
2: Yeah. That's exactly what I would think. If I was in his position and someone called Joel Dommett said, let's meet up.
0: We've got to meet up.
2: I would assume that that guy was going to kill me, eat my insides, and then wear my skin and be like, I'm twice the Joel Dommett.
0: Wear my skin and be like, I'm still Joel Dommett.
2: But more. Yes. Yeah, I'm with JD number two here.
0: Oh, crikey. All right, so with his Lego, what should we do with his Lego?
2: I love the fact that he's included the detail that he's a gay man. Because as a 28-year-old gay man, if I was heterosexual, Lego until you're 50. That is absolutely fine. Either if you're a heterosexual man or woman or a lesbian, Lego ad infinitum. I don't know. There's part of me that thinks you should get rid of it. There's another part of me that thinks... if it's really in your boyfriend's way. Otherwise, I think you should tell your boyfriend to chill the fuck out.
0: I mean, it sounds like it is in a way, because everyone knows there's nothing worse than standing on a bit of Lego.
2: That's true. Yeah, there is. Yeah, that is bad. Well, maybe you've got a dislike.
0: It's the only thing that's more painful than having gay sex for the first time.
2: Well, I don't know why you said that.
0: It's the best kind of laughter.
2: It's the best kind of laughter.
0: When you laugh for ages, I don't know why you said that.
2: I think this is an important moment for your relationship. At this point, you've got to decide. Lego or boyfriend?
0: Yes.
2: And if you are leaning towards the Lego, I think that is a worrying sign for the future.
0: Well, at least you've got a really interesting way of saying I prefer Lego. You can make a really massive sign.
2: It's not you. It's Lego.
0: It's Lego.
2: That's a new slogan for Lego if they want to use that. If they want to use that as well.
0: Maybe some sort of phrase involving Lego.
2: Did you say it's time to let go? No, I said it's time to Lego.
0: Yes. That's a better one. That's way better than mine.
2: That's a better one.
0: That's way better than mine.
2: I love the fact that we've really got...
0: Oh, that was for me.
3: Yay!
2: I love the fact that we've got into a situation now where we're trying to advise someone how to dump their partner because of a Lego fixation.
0: Yeah. I was genuinely thinking about getting a tattoo of just an O on my leg.
2: Leg-O. That's one of the worst ideas you've ever had.
0: Thanks, man.
2: And this is from a guy who's got pie tattooed on his bicep. To how many digits, Joel?
0: 106.
2: 106 digits of pie on his bicep.
0: That was pretty cool, kid.
2: Yeah, pretty cool, kid.
0: 3.14159265358970. Get out, Joel.
2: Yeah.
0: That's my math teacher, Mrs. Braddy Gaggers.
2: I thought that's your mum trying to get you out of your room.
0: Yeah, exactly. Let's have a bloody tune, mate. And then we'll come back and then we'll leave.
2: What have we got?
0: What should we have? Let's have Talking Heads. Or let's have Hot Chip. I'm going to have Hot Chip. Sorry to any Talking Heads fans.

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1: That was Hot Chip. And we're basically done. This has been the Agony Uncle show on Foobar Radio with Joel Dommett and Nish Kumar.
2: Back once again for the Renegade Master.
1: Yeah. I hope you've enjoyed yourselves. We've solved many problems.
2: So many problems.
1: So many. We've done so many problems. We've done so many accents.
2: The only problem they couldn't solve was themselves. That'd be the tagline if this was a really hokey American comedy
1: movie. I like it. Let's do it. Basically, what we're going to do is we're going to say that together. And then we're going to go to a song, and then we've got JLC for the drive time. So basically, let's just do our catchphrase ready. I can't remember what it was, but I'm going to try it.
2: Okay. The only problem.
1: Thanks very much for joining us on the advice show with Joel Dommett and Nish Kumar.
2: Thanks for listening.
1: Thanks for listening.
2: The only problem they couldn't solve.
1: I just said listening. I should probably point that out.
3: Sean Connery.
1: Thank you very much for listening, guys.
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1: finger. We're messing up. We're supposed to be doing our catchphrase. Right. Thanks very much for listening.
2: Thank you very much for listening
1: to the advice show. Remember,
2: the only problem they couldn't solve was themselves.
3: Starring Vince Vaughn and Owen Wilson.
1: I think this is perfect music. Thank you very much for joining us. We will not be here next week. We'll be back to the rock show to replace Nish with his own flatmate, Ed Gamble.
2: I hate you.

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1: Not long ago, you couldn't leave your house due to mental health.
2: 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I remember my back was ruined from just sitting down for most of the day. I was just stuck on the sofa then for another few days and I was thinking about this and going over this in my head and I realized that, like, my life was never going to change until I really started to find a way to make it work.
3: 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This is The Rock Show with me, Joel Dommett, and Ed Gamble. And to rock the start off...
4: Ruined it.
3: Damn it! I was going so well, Ed!
4: Put a song on, you idiot.
5: You know, when you start a sentence, you have no idea how it's going to... Finish. That was the finish.
4: You're an idiot. Put Joel Priest on. This is the worst show ever. Put Judas Priest on.
5: It's on, mate. It's Joel

0: Some Judas Priest there, just slowing down towards the end, just like me and you, Ed.
1: We slow down from the beginning and then just wind it down to a grinding halt for the next 3 hours. Welcome to The Rock Show on Fubar Radio with me, Ed Gamble.
0: And Joel Dommett.
1: That's you, right?
0: Yeah.
1: Yeah, I know. We're just checking. That was Judas Priest, All Guns Blazing.
0: We started All Guns Blazing, right, Ed?
1: I think we have, by playing that song, in
0: well,
1: a way.
0: You were like, Joel, I was like, Ed, can I do the intro today? And you were like, yeah, Joel, don't mess it up.
1: Don't mess it up. And you screwed it up straight away.
0: Straight away. It's because I had the pressure of you saying, don't mess it up, Ed. Do you know what I mean?
1: Don't mess it up.
0: I just don't
1: even
0: see that's the
1: even the sentence referring to it, you managed to mess up. You're ridiculous, mate.
0: So much pressure on my shoulders, Ed.
1: On your shoulders. I'm really tired. We're both very tired. This is the build-up to Edinburgh, which means we've both decided to really overwork ourselves in preparation for a month of the hardest work of our lives. So we're going slightly mad, but that was from one of the best metal albums ever.
0: Oh,
1: Painkiller.
0: I can hear a truck.
1: Yeah, we've got all the windows open. It's absolutely boiling in here, so for today, we're going to have all the windows open. If a truck goes by, you'll just hear that truck. Trucks happen in real life, guys.
0: Embrace it.
1: Let's imagine we're out.
0: It's just pulling off.
1: It's just there it goes.
0: I feel like I'm on the Archers.
1: Someone might get killed outside. This is a dodgy part of London, so...
0: It's just like, we should make a little Radio 4 play.
1: Yeah, every time a truck goes by, we'll do a play called The Truckers.
0: Okay.
1: Right, what do you want your character name to be?
0: My name's Johnny Priest.
1: Johnny Priest, that's a good name.
0: Because it goes.
1: I know, because you're literally connecting things that are happening in your head.
0: That's the way my brain works.
1: My name's Tony Microphone. So Johnny Priest and Tony Microphone. Where's Johnny Priest from?
0: He's from North.
1: Oh, can't think of a place, Joel. That's weird, isn't
0: it? North, because I was going to go London, but I thought that's too obvious because I'm in it.
1: North.
0: He's from North.
1: Right. North.
0: From above, past the wall.
1: Scotland?
0: No, not that far north.
1: Not that wall?
0: No, it's just...
1: Which wall?
0: The wall Game of Thrones. It was a reference to Game of Thrones, Ed.
1: Well, that is technically Scotland. I mean, I know everyone thinks, oh, what a brilliant imagination George R.R. Martin's got, right? But all he's done is just, he's got England, and then he's put a wall, Hadrian's Wall, and then wildlings live above it. Scotland. So that's all it is. It's anti-Scottish propaganda.
0: Is Hadrian or Adrian's?
1: It's not Adrian's Wall, mate.
0: I don't know.
1: We find out new things about you every week now. Adrian's Wall.
0: I thought maybe
1: Adrian's Wall. What? Sorry, it just sounds like someone's got an allotment. Your cousin Adrian. He's only gone and got an allotment, started building a wall.
0: I thought maybe like the BBC World Cup coverage, or the ITV's World Cup coverage bought it, and it was an Adrian Charles sort of advertisement.
1: Yeah. Well, it's not a thing anymore, Joel.
0: No. Oh, so is it just completely not there anymore? This is what I was going to ask.
1: There are like chunks of it, I think.
0: Oh, wait, trucks going past.
1: Hello, Johnny.
0: Hello,
1: Tony. You can't even remember my name.
0: Hello, Tony.
1: No, fuck, the play's over.
0: Shit.
1: This shows you... I'm a little bit quieter now. This shows you the quality of the equipment at Fubar. Joel thumped the tape, which you shouldn't do as a radio presenter. And my microphone just went... and fell down. Back on mic.
0: This is going to be a really fun show, Ed.
1: It's going to be really fun. I don't think we're going to remember it straight after we've done it. I mean, we're pre-recording, but I might actually listen back to this one.
0: Yeah.
1: I'm excited about it. We've got some genuinely good music from me.
0: Some good ones from me as well,
1: Ed. I thought we'd taught you so much over the previous, how many have we done? 6 or 7 weeks? 8 weeks? Right, I thought, Joel's learning, we're teaching him, he's investigating new music. You've put Static X and Mudvayne in the same week.
0: Third tier,
1: early 2000s metal bands.
0: It's getting to that point, though, isn't it?
1: What point? Where you've run out of music?
0: Yeah.
1: There's so much new music out there, mate. I've been discovering new bands all week.
0: Well, I'm really excited. I was really excited about it. But it's because I mentioned Static X last week on our music feature with the music and food thing.
1: Look, I used to love Static X. I've seen them live three times. Yeah. I saw them in America in a casino when I was on a school trip.
0: Why not?
1: Right. And then I saw them at the LA 2, supported by Raging Speedhorn.
0: Incredible.
1: Yeah.
0: Raging Speedhorn on the cob.
1: Right. This brings us to our other feature, right, which is... metal foods and drinks. Some great puns coming in last week. We've got a few more this week.
0: We've got so many. The reaction. Oh, there's another truck going past. I think we. Oh, Tony.
1: Yeah.
0: Where are you driving from?
1: Somerset.
0: Somerset.
1: Yes.
0: Oh, it's a long drive that.
1: Well, no, I'm only going to just outside Somerset.
0: Oh, just outside. Whereabouts? At Crewkerne.
1: Yes.
0: Yes. Nelson Mandela.
2: I am driving to Crewkerne. I am a trucker now. I drive from Somerset to just outside Somerset. Well, I am a free man.
0: Listen, welcome to The Rock Show. What we do is we parody dead people.
1: Oh, he's not dead, is he?
0: I'm sorry.
1: And on that bombshell, I think we should probably play a track.
0: Absolutely. What should we go? Oh, I'm very excited that you picked this track, Ed. Very excited indeed. One of my faves, one of your faves, one of everyone's faves. Here we go. This is Korn, spelled K-O-R-N, Korn on the Cop.

0: Plummet. They've got Massive Rock.
1: Doesn't make sense.
2: I saw David Morgan at Latitude Festival last weekend. The man who does...
1: The man of the voices.
2: He is quite embarrassed to do a lot of those.
1: I didn't realise they were making him. You know, like with a sort of a weapon.
2: Yeah, they have a weapon right behind him, which only encourages it.
1: Pointed a gun to his head, just like, say, getting the Massive Rocks off. I don't want to. It's just not actually, it doesn't make sense. It's a joke.
2: If I was doing that, I would go, this doesn't make sense. Maybe we could change it a little bit. Maybe they're not paying him enough for that.
1: Yeah, that's true.
2: Latitude was fun though, man.
1: Yeah,
2: not a very metal festival.
1: No.
2: Literally no bands on that I wanted to see.
1: None at all.
2: In fact, the only one bringing any sort of rock or metal was you, Joel Dommett.
1: Thanks, mate.
2: Playing Korn on the main stage.
1: I know.
2: It's not the main stage, on the comedy stage.
1: Comedy stage. It's pretty main though, isn't it?
2: Can I just say, anyone going to Edinburgh and listeners of the Rock Show should go and see Joel Dommett, because it's brilliant and it's funny. And also, if you were into new metal in the 2000s, you've got an extra little treat.
1: Oh, just little nuggets of stuff that people might not get in the general population. But if you do get it, oh, sweet, sweet love.
2: Yeah, but it's just a little extra bit. I thought it was very funny anyway.
1: Thank you, mate.
2: I tweeted about how good you were. I didn't get any love back from you.
1: Did you?
2: Yeah. You were still at the festival, mate.
1: I don't know whether I got this.
2: Right, well, I'm fine. I'm going to now find the tweet.
1: I don't remember getting it. If I got a tweet...
2: Look, I'm well aware.
1: I texted you and said you were really good. You didn't text me back.
2: Well, that's because I didn't get any...
1: Yeah, fumble.
2: Well, then you wouldn't do it in public, though, would you?
1: I would do it in public, actually.
2: Right, let's find this tweet. And I know, I'm well aware that it's not gracious to compliment someone and then tell everyone that you've done it, right? And then demand something back. But that's what's going to be happening right now while I scroll back through my tweets.
1: Yeah, well, I'll tell you the text that I said, you mate, that you didn't text back to. Let's have a compliment.
2: At Joel Dommett, so I've tagged you in. If at Joel Dommett at Latitude is any indicator of how good his Fringe show will be, you need to go and see it in August. Oh, utterly brilliant. I mean, utterly brilliant.
1: That is a really nice thing to say.
2: And I got two retweets, one from someone who I don't know, and one from Penny Dommett, aka your mother.
1: She's a big fan.
2: Yeah.
1: I'm sorry. See, this is the thing. Would it be acceptable for me to retweet that? Thank you, Amanda, for our drinks.
2: Would it be acceptable for you to retweet that?
1: I think not.
2: No.
1: But I'd favourite it.
2: Yeah, you can favourite it all you like.
1: I would. I text you, didn't I? Nicely.
2: Did you?
1: I said, good job, great job today, mate. Everyone backstage was saying great things when you were on. Really nice. Thanks for the nice intro.
2: Yeah, but I probably got it after I left Latitude, didn't I? Because there was no 3G. This isn't interesting to anyone.
1: I think it is, mate. I think it's interesting to know.
2: But anyway, you use Korn in your show.
1: I did.
2: You talk about Papa Roach. It's exciting, mate.
1: It is exciting.
2: I can't wait for the show.
1: It's really exciting. It gets everyone on board just to play some really loud music.
2: Yeah.
1: It's really nice.
2: I love it.
1: I wish I did it earlier in my set, actually. But yeah, I really enjoyed Latitude.
2: You were very good. You were very good indeed.
1: Thank you. So are you, mate.
2: But it's good to get back to a bit of rock and metal, isn't it?
1: You gave me a nice... Your intro, I should probably address that.
2: Yeah. Do you want me to repeat what my intro was?
1: Right. Pretend we're actually doing it.
2: Ramesh Ranganathan had just been on stage.
1: Yeah.
2: So Ramesh came off. I basically had to talk for about 5 minutes while everyone left. Because they were like, oh, who's this? Who's Joel Dommett? I'm not into this guy.
1: Who's this guy?
2: They actually all, they were good as gold. They all kind of sat there. So I just talked as they milled around a little bit. And I said, it's nice. It's a nice contrast. Latitude have booked a nice contrast because we've just had Ramesh, who's grumpy as fuck. And now I get to bring on the polar opposite. It's Joel Dommett, who's who's enthusiastic to the to the point of disability.
1: Yeah, that's what you said, Ed.
2: They went into it. I could hear you laughing from backstage.
1: There was a fairly muted response from the audience.
2: 4,000 people, not really into the old gamble.
1: Just me backstage, pissing
2: screaming
1: myself
2: with laughter.
1: And then I decided, well, you know what? I'm going to comment on that. Again, terrible.
2: I don't think I even heard you comment on it.
1: Oh, terrible error.
2: Oh, yeah, you went on and went, you just repeated it, didn't you? Yeah.
1: Enthusiastic to the point of disability. I was like, and it, you know, it's a bit of a shit joke. I was like, basically, to the point of disability. Imagine me being in a hospital and then someone is just like, oh, what are you in here for? And they're like, rickets. And like, what are you in here for? I just really love Lily Allen.
2: It's a great joke, and it was topical because she was playing at Latitude.
1: She is there. It's got everything in it.
2: The thing is, they're pretty right on at Latitude, right, as a crowd.
1: Yeah.
2: If you say the word disability, Well, you should be allowed to say the word disability.
1: That just shows that I'm not the Latitude crowd because you just said disability and
2: you laughed. Yeah, you've taken it too far. That's not what I was aiming
1: that's
2: for.
1: That's all it takes to me. Not even a joke. Just have to go, all right, disability. Yeah.
2: They get so awkward in that sort of situation.
1: They really go
2: like really tense. They almost disable themselves. Yeah. Oh, God.
1: Oh, no.
2: Get me a chair. Yeah, it was all a laugh, innit?
1: Yeah, I mean, it was all fun. All fun, mate. All fun. To tell you what I did all weekend, Ed. I spent the entire weekend coming up with food puns.
2: Did you? I didn't.
1: I've got a few.
2: So this is our banned food. Not as in, like, food that's banned, like foie gras or child's ears. I mean, like...
1: The two classics. Those two French delicacies.
2: That's not banned in France, mate. Oof, you want to watch out if you're going to school in France. Come in, it's your first day. When you have signed in, please put your ear through this hole. We are playing a listening game. Shing. Don't worry about that, that's normal for school.
1: Is that Nelson Mandela again?
2: Please put your ear through this listening hole.
1: Why do you always start off with a horn?
2: Because you know when you do impressions of people, you have to get into it.
1: Yeah, we talked about this last week.
2: Yeah, you need a noise to get into it. It's helpful to have a noise to get into it. I was actually listening to Tina Fey's autobiography. She was talking about that. And it's good to have like a broad noise to get into it. And my Nelson Mandela one is...
1: Like a clown nose.
2: Nelson Mandela...
1: Like Noddy's car.
2: Invictus.
1: And then I'd be Matt Damon coming along going, yes, bro, this is pretty sick.
2: Yes. That's how you get into that when you do it like a bee buzz. Yes.
1: I'm set to freak out.
2: Yes.
1: Pretty good at the accent.
2: Please
1: mate.
2: Pass me my bag of dried meats.
1: Give me an accent and I'll let you know how I get into it.
2: Right, Spanish. That's French.
1: Siesta.
2: Racist. So, I mean, this is just racist, isn't it?
1: Is it?
2: Yeah. So you've just defined the whole Spanish culture as having a nap after lunch.
1: I mean, it's made a big impact on their finances. Oh, God, Ed.
2: Getting political now, are we, mate?
1: Ed, I have no idea what I'm talking about, mate.
2: Right, let's have some banned foods. If you come up with some, let's hear it.
1: Okay, right, here we go. Right. We were really good last week.
2: We were, mate, but there was always going to be a payoff, wasn't there?
1: Right.
2: These are ones that you've written, yeah?
1: Yeah. Yeah. Right. Black veal brides.
2: Right. It's good.
1: It's not great.
2: I just don't like the band, I think, is a problem.
1: Yeah, it's really getting in the way, isn't
2: Black veal brides. Black veal as well, that sounds absolutely awful.
1: Worse than black veil brides
2: on
1: themselves.
2: On the menu today, we have black veal. That's actually what the French call children's ears to get around the smuggling thing.
1: Black veal would taste disgusting, but look amazing.
2: Do you think black veal would look amazing?
1: Yeah, because of black veil brides. No, they're so good.
2: Oh, I didn't realise we were still on that.
1: Very clever.
2: We were talking about foods.
1: Very clever.
2: Very clever, mate.
1: Five fish finger death punch.
2: Love it. Yeah.
1: Like that one?
2: Because last week, I believe I came up with Sponge Finger Death Punch.
1: Yeah.
2: Yeah. Or Five Finger Kit Kat Death Punch. I've noticed you've included some Five Finger Death Punch on your playlist.
1: Yes, mate. Do you enjoy that? We'll go
2: no, because I'm annoyed that you've... I've held off by letter to... I didn't know you knew about them.
1: Yeah, I do.
2: But I just knew that you'd absolutely love them if you discovered them. So I've deliberately not been telling you about Five Finger Death Punch because I knew we'd be having it every fucking week. Soon it's just going to be Beartooth, Five Finger Death Punch, Static X. Have we got any of Mice and Men today?
1: We have got Mice and Men today.
2: Of course we have, yeah.
1: What a great collection of bands, mate.
2: What a predictable person.
1: Glass Coleslaw.
2: That's bad. Glass Coleslaw for Glass Jaw.
1: Hey, lad, get on the bus.
2: Get on the bus?
1: It's a
2: Why?
1: Bus.
2: Why? You're a truck driver.
1: I know, yeah, but my truck's broken down.
2: Oh, I'm...
1: It'd be really embarrassing if nobody could actually hear the buses outside.
2: Amanda, can you hear the buses?
1: Can you pick up on... You can hear the buses, right, yeah, okay. Just, I thought I'd be really embarrassed suddenly just going into various places. Here we go. Cavella Tackle...
2: Right, hang on. So what you've done, you found a band that you know I like, so you're trying to impress me straight away.
1: I'm just wondering if you like me, Ed.
2: All right, come on, Cavella.
1: Kavala tikka masala.
2: That's brilliant. You've impressed me.
1: Yes.
2: Kavala tikka masala.
1: That might be
2: my favourite one. That's in there. That's in there for my favourite.
1: I'll take you a few through. You know, I had a thing with corn on the cob last week.
2: Yeah, so last week, if you didn't listen last week...
1: It was a really good one. Probably best to stop
2: watching
1: this one.
2: Shame on you. And this probably makes absolutely no sense to you as a show. Joel came up with a load of banned foods.
1: Yeah.
2: And he just used corn on the cob for every single one. We had Raging Speed, corn on the cob. Just corn on the cob.
1: Raging Speed.
2: Corn on the cob. I've just
1: P-O-D.
2: Said that. Raging Speed.
1: Oh, wait. This is going so wrong.
2: Already?
1: Corn on the POD.
2: Corn on the POD. Yeah, that was probably the low light.
1: Right, okay.
2: The lamp is
1: so this year, this
2: the
1: week
2: is bright.
1: This week, thanks, mate. That was a reference to my set.
2: Yeah, you need to be a big Joel Dommett fan to really get into the show.
1: Yeah, it's very niche Joel Dommett references.
2: Yeah,
1: that's why we include my mum on it.
2: Yeah. Hey guys, who remembers when Joel went on a school trip to Ilfracombe and didn't do a poo for 10 days? Very niche references.
1: It was really great. What a holiday. Did I tell you? I don't know whether I told you this.
2: Joel, now what's happening here, and I know how these shows go, you get very distracted from doing what you're doing, and we get a story, a little insight into your life. Now, let's remember, let's put a peg in those puns, right? Okay. We're coming back to those next.
1: Peg in puns.
2: Peg in puns.
1: On that holiday as well, basically, I got a toy gun. My mum wouldn't let me have toy guns.
2: Yeah.
1: And but I bought like a plastic shotgun.
2: Right.
1: I was really excited because I never had a gun before, so I was really like excited. Yeah. And she let me have it because we were on holiday. And I had to go to hospital because I put the shotgun in my mouth and then I tripped up and then hit like the top of my mouth and it sort of bruised the top of my mouth.
2: I think you did tell me this, mate, and it's sort of Kurt Cobain.
1: The worst suicide attempt of all time.
2: You tried to stab yourself in the brain with a plastic shotgun.
1: Oh my god, is it a failed suicide attempt? I've still got the gun in my mouth, it's stuck.
2: Me and my cousin got fake toy machine guns once on holiday in Bridlington, and my mum looked over on the beach and we were running around the outside of the beach mission, which was the youth Christian thing, and they were preaching about peace, and there were loads of kids listening. We were just running round and round going...
1: Amazing.
2: Yeah.
1: I once, right, there was in the town centre...
2: We still got a peg in those puns, right?
1: Peg in the puns, mate. There was a new shop opened, and it had a toy gun section of, like, you know those ones that have those, like, luminescent darts that stuck to stuff?
2: Yeah.
1: Right? And so I bought... my friends all bought ones which didn't look like real guns. So right. I was like, I'm going to have the one that looks like a real gun.
2: Yeah.
1: So I bought that, right? And this was just after 9/11. Very important part of the story.
2: Yeah.
1: Right? Like, literally a week.
2: Right, so this was 9/12.
1: This is 9/12. And I was in the centre of the town, right, yeah. In like the big centre bit, and we were all just hanging out, and with these fun guns, like shooting each other and stuff. I saw a security camera that was just on the wall, and I thought, oh, what I'll try and do is try and shoot the dart
2: onto the
1: screen of the security camera.
2: Pretty awesome, James
1: really
2: Bond style
1: fun.
2: Thing to do.
1: Really,
2: yeah.
1: really fun
2: yeah.
1: thing to do. So I spent a lot of time trying to do that,
2: yeah.
1: pointing it at that, doing that. Fun, fun, fun. Started walking back to school. Fine. Went to school in the afternoon. All good. And then I got pulled out of my lesson by a police officer. And I went to the headmaster's office and I was like, what's going on? He then showed me loads of pictures that the security camera had taken of me holding a really realistic gun, pointing it towards the camera.
2: Security camera.
1: Just like this proper mental case. Like I just... run riot in the centre of a town on, like, just after 9/11.
2: But I love that their reaction to that was, all right, so we've just seen him with the gun. We think it might be real, right? Don't tackle him now. Let's take a lot of pictures of him with the gun and then go and confront him at his school.
1: You know what? He can suspend a bit of art and design for this. That's his punishment will be not learning how to...
2: War. Sorry, I'm just getting back into that voice. War.
1: That's war. Classic. Back to the puns. Pegging the puns, mate. Here we go.
2: I have seen a man with a gun in the town centre.
1: Ha! Ozzy Oz brown rice.
2: Awful. Absolutely awful. Ozzy Oz brown rice.
1: Yeah. It's like Ozzy Osbourne.
2: Yeah, I know what brown it is, rice. Mate. I mean, we've had some from listeners that are worse than that.
3: We'll go into some listeners stuff in a second. Insane brown rice brossy.
2: Before you carry on, is brown rice the new corn on the cob?
3: It
2: says a lot about you and how healthy you are that the two foods that are touching points are corn on the cob, getting your fibres, and brown rice.
3: You know, turns out, right, that the foods that are actually best for you are the foods that are actually best for puns as well. That's how it works. That's how it works, guys.
2: All right.
3: brown thrice.
2: Better.
3: Brown ricing pool.
2: Is that instead of drowning pool?
3: Brown ricing pool.
2: Right. Joel, put a song on, mate.
3: Really?
2: Brown ricing pool. I want you to put a song on, and while that song's on, I want you to go into the toilet, and I want you to commit suicide.
3: Mate, I thought that was strong.
2: Okay. I was going to say something really bad there. Put a song on.
3: Okay, you know what's next?
2: No.
3: Hey up, lad. Get on that bus.
2: What's on now? Let's put your song on and help us all the way to the next truck stop. God, this is awful
3: next,
2: radio.
3: You know what's next?
2: What?
3: Off brown rice and men.

0: That was Off Brown Rice and Men with Second and Sebring. Classic tune.
1: It's not a classic tune, mate.
0: Classic tune, mate.
1: You can't call it. What year was that released?
0: It's a classic tune for me.
1: It's, mate, why? You can't call it a classic tune. That that Judas Priest track we played earlier, that was a classic tune.
0: Mmm.
1: Foodus Priest. Foodus Cheesed.
0: Brown Judas Priest.
1: No. Why is it? Why are you obsessed with brown rice?
0: Because I had some.
1: Right. And that's. So you thought that I'm going to make everything about brown rice?
0: Yeah.
1: Right.
0: Brown of Osiris.
1: I hate you. I think I hate you.
0: Did you like that one?
1: No, I think it's really bad.
0: I've got a few more.
1: We've got a few more in from actual people who don't just obsess over brown rice all the time. Right?
0: Born of Osiris. Brown of Osiris.
1: Now, I put out a call for food bands today. I didn't specifically say rock, so we got in a lot of just general food bands, which is all right, because people are trying to engage with the show, but they don't necessarily like the same sort of music, which has been, while we've been at Food Bar, has been difficult, I think, because they're not necessarily into this. I think if we were on, but I think if we were on a rock station, then people get annoyed with our horsing around in between songs.
0: I think
1: songs.
0: They would, wouldn't they?
1: Because there is an awful lot of horsing around.
0: I went on to a radio station called Teen Rock Radio. Yeah. I did a little spot on it.
1: Yeah.
0: And I went in, and they are really like, you really get used to talking for 15 minutes between songs, don't we?
1: Yeah.
0: And then, you know, I went on that, and they were like, I said a little anecdote about, I was like, so I went to a festival the other day, and it was nice. They're like, okay, cool, right. So we're playing some Hoobastank up next, and I was like, what? That's it? What about chatting?
1: Was that it? What about chatting for 20 minutes until we grind the art of conversation into a fine powder and have to put a song on? What we do is we just pummel the notion of conversation into abs-

0: absolute dust, and then we're just like, we've got to put a song on just to reboot, just to have a little rest from talking.
1: I was just like, where are the accents?
0: Yeah, why is no... I've been here for 2 hours and no one has done a Nelson Mandela accent yet.
1: Unbelievable. I tried to shoehorn it in. This is Superstang.
0: So we've got general stuff. Zoe Fell's tweeted, King of Lion Bars? Kings of Leon.
1: Yeah.
0: Bars.
1: Got it. Like it.
0: Johnny Something's tweeted, Anthrax. You can eat anthrax.
1: I mean, you can. I mean, it's true with everything.
0: That doubles
1: really.
0: Up. That doubles up there quite nicely as a suggestion for the show and also a threat. You can eat anthrax.
1: Someone's tweeted in Ozzy Osbourne on the cob.
0: Right. Well, they're obviously some sort of idiot friend that you've got.
1: No.
0: Do you know that person? Did
1: no,
0: they
1: I
0: go
1: don't.
0: To the same school as you?
1: No.
0: Were
1: he's
0: they
1: just
0: in
1: a
0: the
1: fan.
0: Same special
1: Glenn
0: swimming
1: Fallows.
0: Class?
1: Glenn Fallows.
0: You both grew up having to be in the shallow end in swimming lessons.
1: We used to go on holiday and stay in a tent together. Did I tell you that story about me staying in a tent?
0: Right. Put a peg in the puns, mate. Come on.
1: Peg in the puns. I think I told you about this.
0: Tell me the story.
1: I just forget what I've told you. I've yarned so many tales.
0: You don't yarn a tale, mate. A yarn is the tale itself.
1: So I went, again, Ilfracombe. When I was there,
0: really getting out, seeing the world.
1: I think we talked about this in the masturbating thing.
0: What you need to do is you need to write down all the little stories that you told me from your life.
1: Got so many little trinkets.
0: Because you're one of a few people that I know who have so many stories that you lose track of what you've told me and what you haven't. But also, you seem like a bottomless well of stories. It's you. It's people who've grown up in villages, right?
1: That's so true.
0: It's you, or like small towns. You, Ellis James... and Greg Davies are the three people who I know who just have constant stories. And Acaster as well.
1: I feel like I'm an esteemed... It's an esteemed company. It's lovely.
0: You are. Absolutely.
1: Lovely.
0: Yeah.
1: You're just really nice, Ed.
0: Yeah, I know. I grew up in a city. I can't talk about the things I've seen, guys.
1: I've seen too many things.
0: You got all these funny stories about being in a tent in Ilfracombe. I've seen a pigeon eat a dead crackhead's eye out.
1: I'm just like, oh yeah, one time I went to Gloucester and the circus wasn't open, so I went to Fred West's house. Ha ha ha. It's like, I just saw a crackhead kill a prostitute and then in front of me.
0: I've seen a gun fuck a whore. Grew up in Wimbledon. So, there was another one from Oliver Topple. Great name, mate. Oliver Topple, great name. Don't know if he's a stand up. He should be. So many titles he could do there. Top of the pile.
1: Ace
0: of Weirbase. Lovely work.
1: Great.
0: Very posh. Lovely posh work.
1: Great work.
0: Seth Trollins has tweeted it. I really like this. And he was asking it as a question if it would work, but it definitely worked. Would the tiramisu work instead of the who? The tiramisu.
1: I think it does, mate.
0: I think it does.
1: If Brown Rising Pool is
0: oh fuck
1: it.
0: Off
1: Brown Rising Pool.
0: The Peach Boys, Rage Against the Sardine from Gemma Eccleston.
1: I like it.
0: Russ Haynes says Bruce Mangosteen, which makes absolutely no sense.
1: Russ Haynes has done one of my favourites.
0: What?
1: Pickleback.
0: Pickleback's good. That's also a thing. A pickleback. You know?
1: Really?
0: I'm going to take you out. We're going to have a pickleback.
1: Oh.
0: Right. We need to have when we get back from Edinburgh. We're going for a night out. Right?
1: What
0: we're going
1: is it?
0: For a rock night out.
1: It's when you eat a pickle whilst in a piggyback.
0: No, it's what you do is there's a you have a shot of bourbon.
1: Crikey.
0: Followed by a shot of pickle juice, the stuff they keep pickles in.
1: Crikey.
0: It's awesome, mate.
1: I went to a wedding the other day, right?
0: Right. I don't know how that link happened in your head.
1: I'll get into it.
0: Right.
1: I'll get into it. You'll see the reason.
0: Right. They were called the Pickles. Unless it was the family that Rugrats was based on.
1: Basically, what happened? What was the Rugrats theme tune?
0: Rugrats.
1: All I remember is I could play on the piano. That.
0: This is our new section. Joel tries to remember the Rugrats theme tune.
1: I could play that and no limits on the piano. Right. Those were the only two things. No limits was.
0: Can I tell you what I want to do right now? I want to take a pen and
1: throw it at my face.
0: Pry my own fingernails off so I've got something to concentrate on.
1: Thanks, mate.
0: What were you going to say, mate?
1: No.
0: You were at a wedding.
1: Oh, yeah, I forgot. So I was at a wedding, right?
0: It was 4 seconds ago.
1: So I was at the wedding, right? Yeah. And they had this thing. They were like, the whole way through the wedding, they were like, oh, get yourself ready for this bit. And it had a title, but I can't remember it.
0: Right.
1: And then we all got to it. And basically, it was this guy cutting raw meat, right? And then you had mustard. Right. And then what you do is you lick the mustard and then do a shot of tequila and then
0: what? Then
1: eat the raw meat.
0: Are you sure this was a wedding? Sounds like some sort of cannibal holocaust. This sounds awful.
1: And then we all sat around and they told us to kill ourselves. And I was like,
0: yeah, no, what? It's a cult, mate.
1: Oh,
0: there's a cult
1: it.
0: Is what's going on there.
1: Well, some might consider religion a cult.
0: You could go along for the whole cult day and then forget to kill yourself at the end.
1: I was like, oh.
0: The producer's nodding. You go, as if that's something she's noticed about Joel. Joel would forget to kill himself in a cult.
1: everyone would shoot themselves and be like, oh, I didn't take the safety off, everyone. Oh, I might as well just go.
0: No, you'd forget. You'd get there and everyone would be like drinking the Kool-Aid. And you'd be going, guys, there's this time I went to Elfracombe. What are we doing again? Anyway, I'll see you later.
1: Everyone
0: Stop
1: else,
0: dribbling, you.
1: Everyone else would take their guns and I'd have my gun with my little sort of plastic like dart
0: They'd all
1: in
0: be
1: the end.
0: Shooting themselves in the head and you'd be trying to get the screen of a security camera.
1: Right, okay, ready?
0: Ready? You got more puns, have you?
1: More puns. I don't think I went into my story about
0: the
1: I was in Elfracombe.
0: Right. See, this is the thing. This whole show ends up just like Russian dolls of Joel's stories.
1: Oh, I'll tell you, this is a funny thing about Russians.
0: No! No! No! We are going to keep you on track. We've done the wedding story. We've got an Elfracombe story. We are not doing we will do the Russian story later on. You will tell this story about the tent. Then after this next song, we're gonna do the story about the Russians. And then after that, we're going to have an update of you at the barber's.
1: Oh, yes, there's been a definite update
0: right.
1: to
0: but
1: the
0: for now,
1: story.
0: What's the Elfracombe story? You've okay. better fucking stay
1: the
0: on track, Joel,
1: story. Me and my friend Vince, we went to Elfracombe,
0: yeah.
1: And we had to stay in the tent outside because my mum had the static caravan, right? We stayed in the tent outside.
0: This you talked about last week, you were wanking a lot.
1: Yes.
0: In the tent.
1: Talked about it already, mate. Covered.
0: So this was last week?
1: Yeah.
0: So it's the story about you and your friend Vince wanking in a tent into
1: the
0: a cup.
1: Greatest thing and then putting it in the cup.
0: Putting it in a cup and leaving
1: maybe
0: it to
1: I didn't tell
0: way.
1: It.
0: There's someone shouting outside.
1: That's so. Nice. Maybe it's just telling us to just wrap it up.
0: Just doing the radio, mate! Cheers! Whack a song on,
1: sorted.
0: Mate.
1: Sorted. Bloody sorted. Okay, what would you like? I know what I'd want.
0: Well, just do it then. We don't have to hear your whole thought process.
1: Ready?
0: Yeah.
1: That was one.
0: Yeah.
1: This is 5 Fish Finger Death Punch, mate.

0: we go. Some Five Finger Death Punch.
1: Five Finger Death Punch. I'm not totally into them musically, but what I think is there's a dearth of sort of potential.
0: A dearth of potential
1: arena filling acts out there, like new acts.
0: Yeah,
1: could fill arenas, and I think they're getting there.
0: Dearth. Great name for a band.
1: Not really, because it means lack of.
0: Oh, does it?
1: Yeah.
0: I don't really know what it means.
1: Could you not understand it in context, though?
0: Yeah.
1: Yeah.
0: Yeah. I mean, I've just got a bit of a dearth of intelligence. Sometimes it just fails me, mate.
1: You're a very clever lad, mate. Don't let anyone tell you any different.
0: Well, sometimes I play it up.
1: What, how clever you are?
0: How, you know, stupid I am. And then I wow people with a random fact.
1: You kind of do that on stage. That's sort of your persona a little bit, isn't it?
0: Like, you reckon?
1: Giddy.
0: What is my persona? This is an interesting thing, Ed. What is my thing?
1: You're one of the people, I think, who is closest on stage
0: to death.
1: To how you are off stage and to death, upsettingly. By the way, just to let you know, this is going to sound disgusting, but I'm eating some apple. I'm eating an apple and grape bag while this is happening. Fucking rock and roll.
0: So rock and roll.
1: And it is rock and roll because there's a sign over there saying food and drink not allowed.
0: Yeah.
1: Yeah, food, but I thought this was supposed to be uncensored radio.
0: And the apple's not even brown.
1: Yeah, exactly.
0: It's really, like, tight and taut.
1: All the DJs eat during their shows.
0: Yeah.
1: Yeah, that's right. I call myself a DJ. Everyone eats during their shows, right? No one sticks to that food and drink not allowed rule.
0: No, mate. Usually, I mean, they do it during the songs, though, Ed. That's...
1: Yeah, but a lot of them haven't injected their insulin and they need to eat.
0: Because, I mean, you know, being a DJ is partly sort of, you know, talking is quite a...
1: You're not telling me John Gaunt's not eating all the time through his show. How the fuck do you think he got like that?
0: He's got, like, a constant, like, he's got a tube that goes into him so he can just
1: exactly.
0: talk.
1: It's a tube and it's mixed with protein and hatred.
0: It's amazing. It's amazing.
1: Apple. He'd go mental if he heard this. Oh, you're not going to win a Sony Award if you eat Apple. We're no one going to win one anyway. We're all on the same. This is an app, mate. Get used to it. Don't get too big for your boots. You're down here with the rest of us, mate.
0: Yeah. Yeah,
1: we all float down here.
0: Don't pretend that you're of a different dearth.
1: No, wrong use.
0: No, it doesn't work there. Okay. I'll keep trying to slot it in, and then one day
1: Joel,
0: I can smash it.
1: What I want you to do while I eat my apple, I want you to update everyone. I want you to give a quick summary of what's been happening at your local barbers.
0: Okay.
1: If there's first time listeners, and then I want you to tell me and the listeners what's the newest news. I'm so bad at the radio.
0: Okay. Right. What happens? Right. I've got a barber next to my house. Went in for the first time. Probably. I'm going to say a month and a half ago now.
1: Don't go too quickly, it's a big bag of apple.
0: Okay, and he's basically the scariest man I've ever met. He's like probably a 70-year-old, knows like the craze and stuff. And this is another new advancement, right? So he cut my hair and then basically started asking, I told him that I was on BBC Three and he asked me for signed photos in frames. Keep taking them to him and he keeps asking for more. That's carried on for about a month.
1: The key is
0: half.
1: That he's got your address, so you can't just never go.
0: He's got
1: in
0: my
1: there
0: address.
1: Again.
0: Also, here's another advancement. He's got my number as well, Ed. He started leaving voicemails.
1: What the shivering fuck?
0: He started leaving voicemails. Whilst you're eating your apple, Ed.
1: Oh, please God, play these voicemails.
0: I don't know whether I can play them on the radio. I feel bad. This
1: you
0: is
1: can.
0: The thing.
1: He's left you this voicemail. You can definitely play it on the radio.
0: I don't know whether I can.
1: Joel right. Domit, please.
0: Wait,
1: play.
0: Wait. You, first of all, you listen to it yourself. And then you choose, right? That's his number there, right? That's his number there, the one that's a number, right? See, so he's left quite a few. There's about four there.
1: Oh, my God. The one that's not.
0: So just listen to a couple of them and see whether you think it's acceptable.
1: Right, while you talk. Are you going to talk?
0: Yeah.
1: Right.
0: So I went in. I keep taking the photos. Keeps asking him for more. It's absolutely fine. The weird thing is he's a really nice guy. He's a really, really nice guy. And so I just really like him. And then what happened this time, I went in for a haircut and he has told everyone about my video online. My video's on Russell Howard Good News. And he told me that he's told at least 800 people. So he's going to have 800 more hits. And then by the end of the year, probably be about 2,000.
1: Mate, we've got to play those.
0: Is it allowed, do you
1: I'm
0: think?
1: Listen to another one. Carry on.
0: Okay. How is it? Just give me a summary of the first one, Ed. Oh, God, this is so tense. This is touch tense radio. It's very exciting. And so I went back in, got a hair. This is the thing as well, Ed.
1: No, the thing. Best haircut also, I've ever the had. Thing is, hearing those, and we've been having a lot of fun. He's He's just an old man, isn't he? And he clearly just wants a bit of interaction.
0: He's a really nice guy. Again,
1: we can play them. Because they're not like, fuck you, come here, I'll cut your balls off. No, there's none of that, is there? But that's quite a good impression.
0: Shall I play it?
1: Yeah, I think you should play that first one.
0: Okay.
1: That ends with him calling you sweetie.
0: Okay. Okay, right. This is him. What a lovely man. I just want to say, before I say anything, what a lovely man. What a lovely man.
1: He is.
0: Scary. Clearly got a past. Told me.
1: Dropped a bit of apple on the floor. This is an unmitigated disaster.
0: Mate, I wouldn't have dropped it. That's why you're dearth-er than me.
1: Yep.
0: Did that work?
1: Yep, perfect, mate.
0: Okay. Okay, right. Okay, I'm just going to play it through the microphone, see whether it works. I feel bad playing it.
1: You've got to play it now you said it.
0: He's
1: up,
0: a really lovely man. Just point that out. Really lovely man.
1: Put it
0: very
1: on speaker.
0: Sweet.
2: Hello, Joe. Sorry to bother you, but you forgot your conditioner, my friend. I'll be here till about 4:15 if you want to come in.
1: I think that's too quiet, Joel.
0: Is it too quiet?
1: Yeah.
0: Okay, right.
1: Have you got it on speaker?
0: I have got it on speaker.
1: Right.
0: I've turned it right up. Close the window, Ed. Close the window.
1: No, I'm not.
0: Close the window, Ed.
1: Right.
0: I mean, that is so much more quiet, isn't it?
1: Yeah, go on.
0: Okay, right, let's play another one.
1: We're now playing a voicemail from Joel's pub. Welcome to the Rock Show on Food Bar.
2: Hello, Joel. Nick here. Can you give me a link to Sun? I've got two jobs for you if you're interested. Thanks, Joel. Bye.
1: Okay, so that's the sort of vibe.
0: A couple of jobs for me. I'd never really found out what those jobs were.
1: Yeah, but what's it? A couple of jobs?
0: Yeah.
1: That's not good.
0: What is that?
1: Does he mean, like, TV jobs?
0: I don't know. I didn't ask.
1: Fuck, this is the biggest bag of apple I've ever had in my life.
0: Yeah, mate. Yeah. It's really taking you... Someone's taking you a full section to get through it.
1: No, no. It's weird, because we're just going to have to go to a song, and then I'll just not have anything to eat. Mental!
0: Yeah, so I went in, got a new haircut. How do you feel about the haircut?
1: Well, you're wearing a hat. I'm wearing a hat.
0: Well, it's nice. It's a really nice man. I need to point this out. If anyone's
1: listening.
0: Yeah,
1: he sounds lovely.
0: He's now, I feel like he's treating
1: me. I mean, I've got no problem with him.
0: I invited you to come and get your haircut there with us.
1: Yeah, but it was my girlfriend's birthday, mate. I can't go.
0: Priorities, mate.
1: Sorry, I can't come to your birthday lunch because I've got to go with Joel Dummett from Impractical Jokers to have my hair cut at an old gangster's place.
0: This is the thing, right? Because here's two more advancements. Firstly, right.
1: Oh, there's more advancements other than he started leaving you voicemails.
0: I mean, that's quite a big advancement.
1: Yeah.
0: Secondly, there's the new Tom Hardy craze film.
1: Right.
0: Right, and they filmed it round the corner from my house at
1: this
0: pub.
1: Ah, so this is in one of his messages. They want him to be on screen, do they?
0: Yes, they wanted to. Yeah, exactly. Yeah. So they interviewed him and stuff because they'd heard about him. Apparently, he went on set, and then he was telling me that he spoke to Tom Hardy and said to Tom Hardy, like, "You are nothing. You are not. You are nothing." Amazing. And then, so that's really interesting. Also, this is the point, right? When I go for a haircut, he always points out how bad my previous haircuts are.
1: Even when the previous haircut was one that he did?
0: But then the one before, he's like, look at this chunks out of hair. Terrible, take ages to grow back. Who did this hair before?
1: Yeah.
0: And it's like, it's a friend of mine.
1: Right.
0: But I used to cut it myself, so it's mainly that, right? And so now, I can't go anywhere else, because he'll know.
1: Yeah, because he'll...
0: I can't.
1: I bet he's got like a photographic memory.
0: Honestly, I cannot get my haircut anywhere else. Otherwise, he will be really upset.
1: Oh shit! And when he's upset, shit gets done. You're nothing.
0: He told me that that I'm almost in his sort of thing, and like, but he said it takes
1: almost
0: a lot,
1: in what
0: takes a lot to sort of be in with him
1: in his confidence.
0: Yeah,
1: yeah.
0: But I think probably talking about him on the radio probably would mean I'm not in.
1: Yeah, I think this might be the end of
0: shit.
1: The end of you being in, or indeed your life, Joel.
0: I'm really scared, but great guy. What a guy. Lovely man. Keep getting photos. He gives me free haircuts now.
1: Where are all these photos going, though, man?
0: I don't know. He said he gave them to some people at the hospital.
1: What do you mean, he's some people at the hospital? What do you mean, mate?
0: That's what he said. He's just giving it to people at the hospital.
1: It's weird what he's doing, and it's weird that you're just accepting it.
0: But
1: I don't want to go in there in case he cuts my hair and I have to keep going.
0: Every time
1: that.
0: I pop in, this is the nicest thing. Every time I pop in, there'll be people in there. And he's like, this is the person I tell you about.
1: So he's been...
0: He's literally been telling everybody about right. me.
1: You're dumb it.
0: He is better than my agent. I'm thinking of getting him as my PR for Edinburgh.
1: You should.
0: He told me that he's got at least 800 more hits on my YouTube clip.
1: Individual hits.
0: And he's like, by the end of the year, he'll probably have 2,000.
1: Absolutely amazing. Whack a song on. This guy's a hero.
0: He's an absolute legend. Oh, imagine if we could get him on the show. Get him on the show.
1: I'm not getting involved. Don't get me involved in that,
0: we
1: man.
0: We could get him on the show.
1: If I get involved in some sort of signed photo thing, it's not happening.
0: I could get him on the show, you know.
1: But when's the next show? Because we're not doing them in Edinburgh. This is the last
0: after
1: show
0: Edinburgh,
1: for a
0: mate.
1: Month.
0: Is this the last show for a month?
1: Yeah, man.
0: Well, I'll go out on a bang, innit? Eat apples during the songs. Why not? This is...
1: Brilliant Radio.
0: How do you say it? It's one of yours.

0: Touché Amore there.
1: Did you like it?
0: Very much, actually. Very short song.
1: Is that why you liked it?
0: No. Actually, I don't think short songs should be sort of shorter these days.
1: I don't like it on our radio show because that means we have to come up with content again really quickly.
0: Hey, this is an absolute joy talking on the radio to you.
1: Right.
0: I enjoy every time. If we could have no songs like John Gorn, I'd bloody do it. If they'd let us, I'd go for it.
1: It wouldn't. I mean, we can't really do the Fubar Rock Show and then not play any music whatsoever.
0: That is true.
1: Because the way we talk and the things we do don't necessarily scream rock, do they? That's what's nice as a sort of little contrast.
0: I just got talking about me and my barbers.
1: Yeah, you at your barbers and you're going on one of your many sort of holidays to Ilfracombe where you had your first homosexual enlightenings.
0: Is that homosexual?
1: Wanking in a tent with another lad?
0: Yeah.
1: Yeah.
0: Oh.
1: Well, I suppose, you know, it's not, is it? There's nothing wrong with it. You go for it, mate. Discovering your body. You're a teenager, a little child.
0: No, it's fine. Like, I don't think I saw his penis.
1: Oh, and that's what counts, is it?
0: Yeah.
1: So it's not gay if you're blindfolded?
0: It's not gay if you're blind.
1: Well, I mean, it took a long time for this show to get a catchphrase, didn't it? But finally, from the mouth of Joel Dommett, it's not gay if you're blind. Because you need to see the penis for it to be considered homosexual. Obviously, we've had this before where Joel suddenly panics that he's said something that sounds homophobic or against the gay community, and he'll spend the rest of the show trying to claw it back. Obviously, we're not homophobic, but Joel has just come out with the sentence, it's not gay if you're blind. So if you did think you're a gay blind man, firstly, get in touch with the show. We'd love to hear from you.
0: If you're a gay blind man, are you?
1: But surely, if it's not straight if you don't see a fanny?
0: Yeah.
1: So if you're blind, you're completely asexual, are you?
0: Yeah.
1: That's you said that now. That's confirmed.
0: Done.
1: Are we going to do a band fake out?
0: Yes. Right, you ready?
1: So explain it, John.
0: Yes, we are. What happens is we have three names. Two are fake.
1: You've gone really tired, I can tell. I can see that you've dropped off.
0: What?
1: Yeah, there you go. You're saying what, just to try and wake yourself up.
0: I don't know what you're talking about, Ed. I am no more dirt than you are.
1: Stop saying dirt because you've learned a new word. It doesn't make sense in the context you're using it in.
0: Dirt off.
2: Give you three names, two are fake. We give you three names, two are fake.
3: Dirt!
1: I've also just realised, Joel, look where we put the fan and look where the guest microphone is. Let me just tell you, the guest microphone is literally next to a fan.
0: You can probably listen to it.
1: Absolutely ridiculous. Right. Feature, Joel is going to read out three band names. Two of them will be real. One of them will be fake. I pretty much have a 100% record in getting these right. Joel never gets mine right, even when I come up with them. I'm going to do it again to give you an advantage. I'm going to come up with them off the cuff with the book. All right?
0: Off the cuff. OTC.
1: So tired.
0: It took me a while to work that out. Okay, here we go.
1: Yeah.
0: Here we go. I've gone for abbreviations.
1: Right.
0: On this one, okay? So bear in mind there is a full stop between each letter.
1: Okay.
0: T-I-T. Tit. Tit.
1: Do we know what it stands for or just...
0: No.
1: No.
0: Okay. No. B-E-N-T.
1: Bent.
0: Bent.
1: Only if you can see it. Not if you're blind.
0: No. Grot. Grot. G-R-O-T. Grot.
1: Right.
0: Tit, bent or grot.
1: Sounds like some sort of 70s kids TV show.
0: Yeah, on the BBC.
1: Welcome to Tit Benton Grot. I don't know, man. I don't know. That's a tricky one. I think tits, fake tits. Fake tits.
0: Fake tits. Fake
1: tits. Fake. Yeah.
0: Grot is fake.
1: Grot is fake. That was a good one,
0: yes!
1: Man.
0: Abbreviations are my thing, man.
1: Right, pass me the book. I'm going to do one off the cuff right now.
0: OTC.
1: OTC. I'm going to do it. OTC, T-I-T, right now. Whose band is called Tit?
0: What do you think it stands for?
1: That's not acceptable, is it?
0: Well, I mean, it's funny because it'd probably be like thrown in trousers. or something like epic.
1: Right.
0: And then they're like, oh, it's tit. What does POD stand for?
1: Payable on death.
0: Ah, that's fair enough. It's fair enough, isn't it?
1: Is it?
0: I mean, it is.
1: You've got to keep going, mate, because I'm looking for stuff in a
0: book. Payable on death. I wonder whether they have never been paid for the single alive, because when they, their family will get it when they get, when they die. Funny idea, right?
1: Right, Joel.
0: Yes, Ed.
1: Bullshit mama.
0: Bullshit mama.
1: Bullshit mama.
0: Bullshit mama.
1: Bullshit mama.
0: All one word?
1: No, two word. Bullshit.
0: How many words?
1: New word. Two. Mama.
0: Bullshit
1: mama.
0: Mama. Okay, carry on, carry on.
1: All right. Bum snogger. Bum snogger. Bum snogger, all one word.
0: Okay, yeah, bum snogger. Okay, interesting, interesting. Looking straight in your eyes. Oh, someone's just gone past in a loud car.
1: Oh, this is ridiculous. But
0: come on out with it, Ed, before another. Oh, is it?
1: Buccaneers.
0: I mean, that's a really loud.
1: I mean, that is ridiculous, isn't it?
0: What is that? Is that a tractor, Ed? Have a look. What is it?
1: Buccaneers balls. Buccaneers balls. Bullshit mama. Bum snogger or Buccaneers balls.
0: They are three really good ones. Buccaneers balls. It's fake.
1: I can't believe this. Yeah.
0: Yes!
1: This is not my day, guys.
0: I
1: this is not my day.
0: I'm smashing this today. I'm smashing this. You are so much more Darth than me.
1: You're saying Darth now. You're saying like Darth Vader.
0: I don't, can't remember what it was.
1: You're the worst at language. You really are.
0: I am Darth than you.
1: Put some metal on.
0: Okie dokie. We're going to shut that window.
1: This is the slowest, noisiest show we have ever done in our lives. It's so... I can't emphasise how warm it is in here, guys, and how warm it is in London. My dick's just a pool.
0: Your dick's just a pool.
1: Yeah, it's just melted. It's just a big mush of blood and veins down there. It's just melting off.
0: Is that what happens?
1: And sweat. Yeah, my dick... Well, not normally. No, it's like my dick's made of chocolate at the moment.
0: I really like it when my penis is sweaty, because it kind of just, like, slops against the testicle.
1: Right, well, let's put a song on, because that's really upsetting.
0: It just kind of slides, you know?
1: Yeah.
0: It feels nice.
1: This song...

0: really like that song, Ed.
1: Thanks, mate.
0: Really liked
1: it. Tell everyone who it was.
0: Who was it? It was Astra. It was between the buried and me. Astral Body.
1: Astral Bodies, yeah.
0: I like it a lot, mate.
1: Thanks, mate. Last week I did a brilliant food pun for them, between the berries and meat.
0: Yeah, pretended so I knew who they were.
1: I thought I'd play them this week. Good band. I'm just sort of getting into them, really. A little bit sort of experimental metal, a little bit proggy. If you're into the ocean, they're another good band in that sort of vein.
0: Oh, what is in the actual thing?
1: If you're into the sea, then get into Between the Berries and Meat. Have a listen to them while you're bobbing. If you're one of those river guys, why don't you just stick to your Black Veil Brides if you like rivers? But if you like the ocean, if you love the open water, you love bobbing around in Mother Nature's boobs.
0: I like how sometimes music says different things to you when you listen to it.
1: And what did that one say to you?
0: Oceans.
1: Oh, did it?
0: Yeah.
1: Yeah.
0: Makes me think of oceans.
1: Yeah, and what else
0: makes
1: you think of?
0: Clutch makes me think of, like, walking up a mountain.
1: Right.
0: You know?
1: Yeah.
0: And, like, different things. I've got some more food puns, mate.
1: That was you being distracted in action, that.
0: Yeah.
1: You know, it just makes you think of different things. And then you looked at your phone and went, oh, I've got some more food puns. Just the brain just trundling. Just like, your brain is about four different hamster wheels all going at once, and every so often a hamster will just die.
0: Oh, that's nice.
1: Let's hear them, food puns. And then I've got some news from around the world.
0: Really?
1: Yeah.
0: I had two guinea pigs when I was a kid.
1: Right, there it goes. There's another one.
0: They both died in the same night.
1: Oh.
0: In a thunderstorm.
1: In a thunderstorm? What do you mean in a thunderstorm?
0: Because they were just outside.
1: Well, they went out, they had to go out and fix a slate on the barn roof.
0: They were just really scared, I think.
1: They were both really scared, so they died.
0: I assume so.
1: What do you mean you assume so?
0: It wasn't like a suicide pact.
1: You wake up and one had used your toy gun to spear itself through the brain.
0: They were like both really evil and did it in sort of a Hitler Eva Braun sort of way.
1: Yeah. We're going to have to shut the window.
0: We're going to have to shut the window, mate.
1: This is ridiculous. I can't tell you how fucking... I mean, there goes the mic again. Whoop, down it goes. I can't tell you how hot it is in here, right? Fubar have built a radio studio inside a fucking oven. And now it's a heat wave and we have to shut the windows or just not do a proper radio show. We've done an hour and 20 of basically sounding like we're in the middle of the street or on a roundabout. And now I've got to shut the window. And I've got to do a preview later and I've got to sweat my ass off.
0: Oh, mate, it's going right. At least we're not, you know, imagine, I feel like we're two guinea pigs in a hut right now in a thunderstorm.
1: Yeah.
0: That's what I feel like.
1: Why don't we just kill each other?
0: They were called Bubble and Squeak.
1: Were they?
0: Yeah.
1: Oh.
0: I never told my Russian story.
1: No, you didn't. So at the moment, put a peg in the puns. Put a peg in the puns, tell the Russian story.
0: Papa John's roach?
1: Awful. Papa John's roach?
0: Yeah. Like
1: is this
0: pizza.
1: Is this you?
0: Yeah.
1: Who's done this? Yeah, it sounds like you. Go on.
0: Papa John's one?
1: Yeah.
0: Slip hot pot?
1: Slip hot pot? Slip hot pot?
0: I didn't realise how bad
1: it was. What about chip knot?
0: Chip knot is better.
1: Yeah, way better, isn't it?
0: Way better. Slip hot pot.
1: Slip hot pot? You laughed halfway through saying that because don't thump the table, you're a professional broadcaster.
0: It was only when I started to say it that I realised how bad it was.
1: Slip hot pot.
0: Yeah.
1: God, imagine doing it slipping on a hot pot.
0: There's one worse one in here.
1: Go on.
0: There's a few worse ones in here.
1: Right, I want to hear all of them, and then I want to hear a story about some Russians.
0: Pie and machine head.
1: Oh, kill yourself. What are you talking about?
0: Pie and machine head.
1: That's all right. It's better than slip hot pot. Pie and machine head.
0: This is probably the worst one.
1: Go on.
0: American food head charge.
1: Oh, so you've just American food.
0: American head charge. American,
1: so why don't you go for a specific can? American can of peas head charge. Oh, that's bad as well.
0: Worse, mate. Below that is peas OD.
1: That's better than American food head charge.
0: This is probably the worst one.
1: Oh God! Well, that's a promise after those two.
0: Seafood KY.
1: I don't know what that is.
0: CKY?
1: I don't know. Was that Bam Margera's band or something? Seafood KY.
2: I mean, that sounds disgusting. That sounds like someone's looped up a prawn and popped it up your ass. Seafood KY.
0: Seafood KY.
2: I mean, that is really dreadful, mate.
0: So I was in Spain, right?
2: Is this the Russian story?
0: Yeah.
2: Right. It's odd that it starts in Spain.
0: I've never really told anyone this before.
2: It's like Carmen San Diego game. Go on.
0: Right. I was in Spain and I was in Italy, actually.
2: Oh, here we go. Globetrotting. Last week, you'd only been to Ilfracombe.
0: I thought it was Spain because they have similar temperate wise.
2: Yeah. But and the accent, how would you do the Italian? How do you get into it? What noise would you?
0: This is funny, actually, when I was in Italy.
2: Yeah.
0: When I was trying to talk to Italian people, my girlfriend pointed out that I always do the Italian gesture.
2: The hand, yeah.
0: But, like, in stuff that doesn't make... Like, once I was in a restaurant...
2: That doesn't demand passion.
0: Doesn't... Yeah. You know, if you're listening on the radio and you're not the producer...
2: Yeah.
0: Basically, when you see, you know, the Italian thing where you put your thumb and your finger together,
2: yeah, and
0: you
2: then sort just of sort of flick it, like you're almost like you're going to flick a bogey.
0: So exactly.
2: Yeah. Oh.
0: And so people often do it.
2: I'm very snotty man.
0: This is a beautiful fish.
2: Yeah,
0: that was what we probably do.
2: Seafood KY
0: is beautiful.
2: Oh, it stinks, but it's so slippy.
0: So you start talking like Italian people to try and make them understand you more.
2: Right. So you thought, I'll add some of the passion, I'll add some of the gestures.
0: And I went to the restaurant and I was like, do you know where the bathroom is?
2: I need a piece of so much.
0: Like doing the hand gesture.
2: Yeah, that's amazing.
0: Doesn't work.
2: Because the hand gesture...
0: Does it look like you're holding a penis?
2: It's like a little wanker.
0: Yeah.
2: Do you know where the bathroom is? I need to wank it myself so hard.
0: Do you remember, was it last week when we finished the show and we went to the toilet together?
2: No, it was 2 weeks ago.
0: It was 2 weeks ago.
2: And we stood in cubicles next to each other going for a piss. In fact, there was...
0: This is the exciting thing, right.
2: We were in two cubicles.
0: This happened and then we were like, got to talk about that on the show next week.
2: We were in two cubicles and we started talking about how good our pisses were. Right.
0: it was
2: really loud. Like, how's that going, mate? Oh yeah, really good. Having a really nice piss, right? And then we discovered that there was someone in the cubicle in between us.
0: How did we discover it, Ed?
2: He farted.
0: It was so funny. Me and Ed were like, so let's do it. Let's do it as if we're in, right? We're in the right. Because we're in a different cubicle. There's three cubicles in the thing. We assume the other one was completely vacated, right? So it's like,
2: how you doing, mate?
0: Wait, I'll try and make the noise.
2: Okay. I mean, this is incredible. Joel just tried to make the noise of it. Stop it, because you're going to laugh the liquid out. He's got his mouth full of water and trying to make a piss noise, but dribble it back into the glass. He missed the glass. Right. Oh, how's that going for you, mate? You're not going to be able to talk if you're doing that.
0: Oh, yeah, it feels really good.
2: Yeah. Out of 10, how good's the piss?
0: Well, 10. 10.
2: 10. Cool, yeah, I'm having a...
0: Really good piss, mate.
2: Probably having an 8 or so.
0: Oh, really great, isn't it? Great show today, mate.
2: Really, you too, mate.
0: Really enjoying this piss.
2: Yeah.
0: Oh, there we go.
2: But the thing is, we should have been embarrassed because we'd been talking about having a piss in public, right, out loud. But the way he announced himself made him the low-status character. If he just shuffled around, I would have been like, oh God, I'm so embarrassed. But the fact that he just went... It was like, right, well, that guy just farted as he announced... He butt-announced himself.
0: As if to say, just like, I don't think these guys realise I'm here.
2: Yeah. Yeah. How am I going to let these guys know that I'm here without saying anything out loud? Ah, in swings my anus to help me.
0: I like it as if, like, it was something we said and he was really shocked.
2: Yeah.
0: And he just had to just let out some air.
2: It was great.
0: I can't believe it. Unbelievable. Like, I said something really shocking. Just like, oh, can you... Did you hear that Katie Price is now on Fubar Radio? What?
2: Right. Now, Joel.
0: What?
2: You know what's happened here?
0: What have we done?
2: Right. You've still not told your story about the Russians.
0: Oh, yeah.
2: We got trapped in it being... In Italy, didn't we? And not Spain. So we talked about you asking where the toilet was in Italian accent. And we've still not done your story about the Russians.
0: Yeah, okay.
2: Let's do the story about the Russians. Then we're going to play Meshuggah, right? And then we're going to speak to your mum about Meshuggah. Okay?
0: Absolutely.
2: Let's do this.
0: This is going to be great. We should actually talk about there's a holiday that I went with my mum. talk about that. And I remember meeting a girl that I really fancied, and I told her I loved her underwater.
2: Is this the Russian story?
0: No.
2: Then we don't want to hear it.
0: Okay, okay. So basically what happened, right?
2: Honestly, like a child. Look over there, a balloon. No, Joel, we're not. Oh, funfair ride.
0: Right now, it's just two grown men laughing at a fart on the radio.
2: I mean, and that's exactly what it was when it happened. Because that guy wasn't laughing. If he laughed, it would have gone...
0: Oh, there's nothing funnier than the idea of someone sort of inhaling and then the exhale doing a fart and just uncontrollably.
2: Oh, I'm storming this toilet.
0: In like an asthma attack sort of way. Staccato farts, staccafatos. I don't know how that works.
2: No, it's weird that you can't pun on that because you're so good at the food ones.
0: Thanks, mate. Thanks. So, what happened? I was in Italy. And we were sent this bed and breakfast. It only has two bedrooms. It's really nice.
2: Yeah.
0: It's really lovely and quaint. And the first three nights we were there, nobody else was there. And it was like a joy.
2: Yeah.
0: A joy. We were there by ourselves in the mountains.
2: Yeah.
0: It was beautiful. And the guy who was like running the B&B was so nice. And he was just telling us that it was really, and we were really polite. And then some bloody Russians arrived.
2: Right. So is this a piece of racism you're about to do now?
0: No. But I like Russians as a general thing, apart from obviously what's happening in the news at the moment.
2: Yeah.
0: Probably. And so what I tend to do is I add probably on the end just in case I'm wrong.
2: Yeah.
0: It's good.
2: It's good, yeah. Not confident about the news. I like it.
0: No, it's nice. So basically, they were really rude. And we were kind of like, I can't believe... Like I couldn't even imagine myself being rude to this man. He was so nice,
2: right.
0: And his home was so lovely.
2: Yeah,
0: and they were just really, just kind of really rude and messy, and like it was just really weird,
2: disrespectful. Yeah,
0: yeah. And we were just kind of like a bit like weirded out by them. They were just a bit weird.
2: Yeah,
0: a bit strange. They're driven from Russia. That's a long way. First of all, that's a strange
2: thing. Nice holidays.
0: Nice holiday, Russians.
2: Yeah,
0: you know, it's nice.
2: That is a long way to drive.
0: It is a long way to drive. Yeah. Felt like they were trying to get away from something. It was the whole family.
2: And Russia's big.
0: It's real big.
2: So unless they came from just that, the border of Russia, which would still be a long drive.
0: Yeah.
2: That's a lot of driving through Russia.
0: Yeah.
2: And I've been on a train through Russia and it took a long ass time.
0: Really?
2: Mm.
0: And that was a train.
2: Yeah.
0: Yeah. They weren't Russian, that's for sure. As in rushing. But they were actually Russian. So at one point we were sat down
2: for
0: a meal.
2: I'm not going to say anything about that. Carry on.
0: Oh, okay. So we were sat there, and we were eating our meal. Right?
2: Yeah.
0: It's very nice.
2: Yeah.
0: Enjoying ourselves.
2: Yeah.
0: And then we were sort of sat there. We were a bit annoying as usual. And then suddenly something flew from where they were.
2: Yeah.
0: Flew, this green thing. Flew at me.
2: Right.
0: Just flew at me, and then hit me.
2: Right.
0: And my girlfriend was just looked at me and was like, "Oh my god." And I was like, did the Russians just throw something at me? And she was like, oh my God. And I was like, how rude is that? The Russians just threw. This is unbelievable. I can't believe how rude they are. They're not even addressing it. The Russians just threw something at me. This is really. My girlfriend was like, no, oh my God, look. And I was like, can't believe the Russians just threw something. Yeah. She was like, no, look. And a massive cricket had basically gone past them from the window, past the Russians, flew straight at me and landed on my T-shirt. It was on my T-shirt. Just on my T-shirt. And I was like, these bloody Russians. So rude, just throwing things at me. And I looked up, it was this massive cricket just looking up at me. I was like, ah!
2: Did you get a nosebleed?
0: Yeah, flicked it off.
2: Yeah. Oh, lucky cricket.
0: And then the Russians started taking photos of it.
2: So that story teaches a lesson, doesn't it?
0: What?
2: You shouldn't be so racist and think that the Russians have thrown something at you, because it might be a cricket.
0: Yeah, so Ukraine, listen to that story.
2: Yeah.
0: And
2: yeah. Why don't you have a look?
0: Maybe it wasn't the Russians that threw
2: it at
0: you.
2: Maybe it was a big cricket.
0: Maybe it was an animal?
2: Bit of politics. Right, song. Let's have Meshuggah. What song is it, Joel?
0: It's Meshuggah, A Perpetual Black Second.
2: Yeah, and so...
0: Brackets, Live in Tokyo.
2: No.
0: Got a Live in Tokyo version.
2: No, why? Why?
0: Because it's live. And
2: But I didn't ask for Live in Tokyo. We can't play a live track.
0: Why not?
2: Because that's not what... Oh, for fuck's sake.
0: Ed.
2: It's on a really big album. It's on nothing. Let's
0: at
1: absolutely
0: it.
1: No. What live other songs have we got? We're not having Live in Tokyo.
0: Hey, Live in Tokyo.
1: I bet your mum's found the correct version. I bet your mum's found the fucking correct version. We're not playing a live track on this rock show.
0: It'd be nice. Everyone would really enjoy it.
1: It won't be nice.
0: It'd be nice because at the start you'll have clapping. At the end you'll have clapping. That's the live version, isn't it?
1: Fine, put it on, but I'm livid.
0: And people would be like...
1: Put it on, Joel.
0: This is the Live in Tokyo version. Just imagine this. Just know that it's in Tokyo, so just imagine it with lots of people from Tokyo watching it. It's got a ramping of 140. Have you got anything to say, Ed?
1: No, it shouldn't have a ramping of 140 because the song just kicks in.
0: People enjoying it, though.
1: I don't care. Go on.
0: It doesn't sound live.
1: Turn the mics off.
0: It's nice. I like it, mate.
1: Turn the mics off.
0: This is my sugar.

0: There we go. That was beautiful. Meshuggah.
1: Right. Meshuggah.
0: I mean, I think my mum's going to not like this.
1: Right, I don't think she'll like it either, but I've just started listening to them again. I've not listened to them in a while, and I think they're absolutely awesome.
0: I quite like
1: proper crushing.
0: It is like proper, like, energetic.
1: Sort of like machine, just run away, just...
0: Like, you know, we were talking about, like, songs that make you think of you are somewhere.
1: That yeah, what's, where do you think you are when you hear that?
0: In a mine.
1: In a mine? Like, what are you mining? Like some sort of future mineral?
0: Just like, oh, just rock. I'm just really like...
1: Well, it is sort of... it does drill into your brain, just that sort of...
0: You know.
1: We had Meshuggah Puffs last week, was a good pun for Meshuggah. And weirdly, as we played that pretty much, we got a Meshuggah pun in from someone.
0: Is it just Meshuggah?
1: It's not Meshuggah, but that would work absolutely fine, wouldn't
0: Meshuggah
1: it?
0: Meshuggah Cane, just to make it more... specific.
1: Meshuggah Cane. That's good as well, Joel. Look at you. You've got all going on.
0: Meat sugar.
1: Meat sugar. What's that?
0: Meat. It's just meat.
1: Ben Summerfield has said, how about a rational, I'm not, glazed Meshuggah donut?
0: I like that. Yeah, I like that. Again, well. More specific.
1: Dave Bird got in contact and suggested Frank Turnover.
0: Like that a lot.
1: Do you know who it relates to?
0: Frank Turner?
1: Yeah, well done, mate.
0: Yes! On fire today.
1: Do we have your mum on the line, Joel?
0: I don't know whether we do, have we?
2: Sorry, can I get your mum's phone number?
0: Oh, if you get my mum's phone number, mate. Bloody heck.
1: Sorry, that's...
0: No, you won't. You don't have to write it down.
1: Well, I've got to go...
2: Sounds very
0: keep
2: very
0: it in.
1: No, this is staying in because I've got to go at 5, so we're not spinning it over any time.
0: This is golden, Amanda.
1: This is all in, Amanda. It doesn't matter. Amanda's on the line. Sorry. We don't have Joel's mum on the line. Look, this is an absolute disaster. We're supposed to be speaking to Joel's mum.
0: Now I'm
1: going
0: to have
1: Meshuggah.
0: To give my mum's number on. Right, I think.
1: Write it down for Amanda.
2: If you wouldn't mind.
1: I'll keep going.
0: I'll just give it to you. I wonder how Sorry. Many texts my mum will get.
2: Don't do that.
1: No, don't do that.
0: Is
1: Joel.
0: That bad?
1: Yeah, no, that is bad.
0: Why?
1: You can't give your mum's number out
0: Hi.
1: On the air. You can't give your mum's number out on the air.
0: Right.
1: Write it down for Amanda.
0: Okay.
2: Could you?
1: And then right. We'll get on with the radio show properly. This isn't being edited out, Amanda. Don't walk away from the microphone to cough. You spoiled it already. It doesn't matter if we hear you cough.
2: I don't think I spoiled it.
1: Look, we've all come in the right mood this morning.
2: Window open.
1: Look, it's boiling in here.

0: or otherwise.
1: We're like two little guinea pigs.
0: You haven't got a fan, fine.
1: Okay, my mum will be on the line very soon to talk about sugar.
0: What else have you got to tell us, Joel? I mean, this is the worst radio show we've ever done.
1: Oh, here's a story that I forgot to tell you. I was going to tell you the other day.
0: Go on, mate.
1: And I forgot, and then I remembered that I forgot to tell you.
0: Terry Green's tweeted in and said Mallory Chocks instead of Mallory Knox.
1: Like it a lot.
0: I don't know who Mallory Knox is. Restaurant consultants tweeted in to say the Peach Boys. Someone else said that earlier.
1: Gwyn Doubling up, mate.
0: Gwyn Davis has tweeted in to say Hamthrax.
1: Hamthrax?
0: At the Cordial Devil, otherwise known as David, has tweeted in Led Zeppelin, Buns and Roses. A lot of people have been tweeting Buns and Roses.
1: Buns and Roses is a classic.
0: Rolling Scones, Oven Halen.
1: Do you know the band Carbonised?
0: Mint Aerosmith. I don't know Carbonised, no.
1: Do you know, like, there's a band called Carbonised? Carbrown Roast.
0: Fuck you!
1: Huh?
0: I didn't even know the band existed. I think you've invented a band so you could do another brown rice pun.
1: Do you know the band?
0: My manager's calling me. My manager's calling me. I think I might take it.
1: Take it on the radio.
0: Right, you keep going.
1: It's got to be on the radio, mate.
0: Yeah. Hi, James. I'm just recording the rock show for Foo Bar Radio. It's all right. No, it's all going in this week.
1: All right. I'll tell you a story.
0: Is it anything exciting? Am I in this film? Am I quite Foo Bar yet?
1: My mum's on the line. Should we speak to my mum?
0: Great. Ace. Alright then.
1: Right.
0: Ideal.
1: We're going to speak.
0: Should I give you a little call back afterwards? That's alright. It's alright. Alright, cool. Speak to you in a bit. Bye.
1: That's the most unprofessional thing that's ever happened in this radio show.
0: Right. I think I'm going to have to keep doing the show, mate.
1: Damn it.
0: It didn't sound like a promising career phone call.
1: Here's my mum on the line. Hello, mother.
2: Hello.
1: Hello.
0: Hello, Mrs. Dommett.
2: Hello, Ed. How are you?
0: I'm fine, thank you. Should I call you Mrs. Dommett, or am I at the stage where I can call you Penny yet?
2: I think you could even call me Mum.
0: Oh, brilliant. I think my mum might
1: Whoa,
0: be a bit...
1: Mum, wait.
0: A little distraught if I...
1: Wait.
2: No, Penny's fine.
0: All right, brilliant.
1: Does anyone still call you Penelope?
2: No, my French teacher used to call me Penelope.
0: Are you still in contact with your French teacher?
2: No.
1: No.
2: No.
1: No.
2: Not.
1: No. No. What have you been up to, Mum?
2: What I've been up to, I have been out visiting a beautiful garden that we're busy building in a nearby town.
1: Oh, that sounds lovely.
2: Yes, it's very lovely, actually.
1: Oh, my mum's
2: a
1: garden
2: designer. If anything, I have to moan a bit because the weather is so hot that it's made the
1: ground
2: soil
1: very hard.
2: A bit like concrete.
1: Yeah, very hard.
0: This is
1: hard.
0: The thing, isn't it? Everyone complains when it's bad weather, and as soon as it's good weather, there's downsides to that as well. I just don't think we'll ever be happy.
2: I'm not complaining.
1: I mean, it's bad. It's bad for garden. It's also bad for radio.
0: It's very bad for radio.
1: We really realised that today.
0: It's been a terrible show today.
1: It's not
0: Penny.
1: Been a great show, Penny Dommett.
2: Oh dear.
1: It's not been a great show. I think what's mainly missing is that Ed isn't laughing that much, so it's really denting my confidence.
0: I think it's 'cause I'm just in a bit of a mood. It's very warm, and also that track that we've asked you to listen to. I asked Foo Bar to get it, and they got a live version for seemingly no reason.
1: It didn't sound very live.
2: It's very interesting you should say that, Ed. Oh. And I'm directing this at you, Ed, because I feel it's a lost cause with Joel, really.
1: Why?
2: Well, because I feel your rock knowledge is probably a little bit sort of reduced.
0: Yeah. Well, his knowledge is reduced in general, isn't it?
2: Yeah. But talking as someone who is a complete novice, I can't say very much, can I?
0: Well, no, you now own a Gojira song, which I think is more than Joel does.
2: Well, that could be true. That could be true. But going back to what you originally just said about the live version, I have listened to both.
0: This is the sort of research.
2: Nowhere near as good.
0: The live version's nowhere near as good. There
2: I
0: we go.
2: I think so.
0: Do you want a job at Foo Bar? Our producer's livid with me. but that's great. I'm glad you just... We didn't ask you to go and listen to both versions. You've just done the extra research. That's
2: well,
0: the sort of effort that
2: more,
0: me and Joel don't put in.
2: Even more, did you know on YouTube there is Brush Your Teeth to...
0: To Meshuggah.
2: Meshuggah, yes.
0: Is there?
2: What?
0: So it's like a sort of... You play Meshuggah and it's a technique to brush your teeth to them?
2: Yes. Well, and there is a video of a small child brushing her teeth whilst headbanging. to my sugar. Well, and this is true. This is no word of a lie.
0: Well, we're going to have to check that out. Is it, so yeah. I'd imagine it's quite good because they're quite a sort of mechanical, very heavy band. I guess it's the right sort of rhythms to be brushing the teeth to.
1: And also, it's good to brush your teeth to songs because it makes you do it for the right length of time.
2: Apparently so.
1: You know, because if you were to just do it to like a Nails track, for instance, you'd just brush your teeth for like 41 seconds.
0: For 41 seconds.
1: And that would be done. But whereas if you were to brush your teeth to, you know, it's like some sort of long prog rock craziness.
0: Yeah. How long are you supposed to brush your teeth for? Do you know, Penny?
2: Well, I think it is. Isn't it something like 3 minutes or something?
0: Well, I don't know. You've done Joel's got lovely teeth, so you've done a lovely job bringing him up, making sure he brushes
2: him a lot.
1: Shout to me.
2: Yeah.
1: Really? To make me brush my teeth?
2: Well, and tell you horrible stories like your teeth would fall out.
1: You used to tell me. This is a thing that my mother did. Very clever. Very clever, Penny Dorrit. What she would do, she would lie.
0: Right.
1: Lie all the time, right? It was really good.
2: Right,
1: it's quite clever. Like, I remember you'd spout facts. I remember once I wanted to get my ear pierced, right? And you were like, "Doll, don't do that." And I was like, Why? And you were like, Well, 30% of people who get their ears pierced gets infected and they die. So I didn't get my ears pierced.
0: No, that's good. You got lovely ears. You shouldn't be piercing them.
1: I did pierce them in the end.
0: Yeah, he did.
2: Yeah.
0: Ruined his face, hasn't it?
2: Yeah.
1: Didn't
2: and
1: die,
2: do you remember? Do you remember, Joel, the incident? Because I should explain to you, Ed, that
0: go on.
2: Poor Joel, similar to his mother,
1: say that a lot.
2: Used to have always terrible trouble getting to sleep.
0: Oh.
2: And he really had trouble. And he was slightly sort of overactive brain, I think.
0: Yeah.
2: And he would always have terrible trouble. And this was a theme that went through all his young years. And so what I used to do was I used to give him, this is a terrible thing to admit as a mother, I used to give him half a Rennie and tell him it was a sleeping tablet.
1: And I used to go straight to sleep.
2: And he actually used to be completely psychosomatic and he used to go to sleep.
0: Wow, and he never had indigestion as a child either, did he?
1: Yeah, I wondered why. That was how I could go to Ilfcream and not poo for 10 days.
0: Yeah.
1: You're on
0: half a Rennie a night. Yeah. That's amazing. I think you'd still fall for that now.
2: Well, and do you know, actually, now we're talking about Joel not being able to go to sleep.
0: Yeah.
2: He used to really worry about this. Apart from worrying about having to use a different toilet, he used to worry about not getting to sleep. And that's why he didn't used to like going on school trips.
0: Right. Yeah.
1: Your other phone's ringing, Mum.
2: Sorry,
1: your other phone's ringing.
2: I'm just
0: so popular.
2: Switch it off.
1: Okay,
2: it's
1: XFM
2: again.
1: You get
2: it's XFM again. I'm busy.
1: That's maybe why. That's why I'm so chirpy. Is because like I think I'm on antidepressants, but really it's a Barocca.
0: There you go. I'm laughing again, Joel.
1: There we go. Yes.
2: Going back to the not being able to get to sleep.
0: Yeah.
2: I actually have here in front of me, an A4 sheet of paper.
0: Yeah.
2: Torn out of a drawing, a writing book. And he must have written it when he was about 7. And it says, "To Mummy, I am very sorry I stayed up late, but I cannot help it. But everyone has trouble getting to sleep sometimes. Love from Joel."
0: Oh, that's so sweet.
2: Isn't that just the sweetest thing you've ever heard?
1: How did I spell trouble, Mum?
2: Trouble is C-H-R-A-B-L.
0: What?
1: C-H-R. Yeah.
0: C-H-R-A-B-L. Shrubble.
1: Yeah. Trouble. It makes sense when you say it.
2: Trouble. See?
0: That's an impressive misspelling. You had to go out of your way to deliberately do that as wrong as possible.
2: I stayed up late is S-D-A-Y-T.
1: Stayed. It makes sense. Stayed. S-D.
0: No wonder you like new metal. That's like a new metal misspelling.
1: Yeah, stained.
0: Yeah, it's like corn stained. So you listen to Meshuggah.
1: Have you got any food puns first, Mum?
0: You got any food puns?
1: Have you got any food puns?
2: I have got some food puns.
1: Yeah.
0: Let's hear them. We always look forward to
2: yours. Okay, now, this doesn't make you laugh, Ed. You have no funny bone.
1: Oh, okay. That's a lot of pressure.
2: Okay. Do you want the best one first?
0: No. Let's build up to
1: build
0: it.
1: Up.
2: Oh, let's build up, okay.
0: Yeah.
2: Napalm sugar death.
1: Good.
2: Palm sugar.
0: Right. I'm glad you explained that. I wasn't on that.
1: Yeah, I like it though. I like what the kind of bands you're
0: death.
1: Going for, Mum.
0: Yeah.
2: Okay, next one.
0: Straight away, napalm death.
2: Rind bow.
1: What?
2: Rind bow.
1: Who's that?
2: Rainbow.
0: Rainbow. Rainbow. So rind bow?
2: Yeah.
3: I like it a lot, Mum.
0: This is
3: cheese
0: based. Definitely from the from
2: okay,
0: the Dommett, from the Dommett School
2: now.
0: Of Planning.
3: Rind.
2: Rind bow. Okay.
3: This is great.
2: We're going a bit more cheesy now.
3: Okay.
0: Go on.
2: Gouda Jira.
3: Great. It's great. It's a great one, Mum. It's a great one.
2: Do you like that one?
3: Gouda Jira is a really strong one, Mum. Really strong.
2: Okay.
3: I mean, cheese is not in terms of cheese. It's actually quite a sort of
0: it's quite mild cheese.
2: Here's a posh one. Motley Krug.
0: Nice. That's really good.
3: Motley Krug is great.
0: Lovely in this weather as well.
2: Mm. Yeah. I thought you'd like that one. We're nearing the top now.
3: Okay. All right.
2: Sorry. Papa Roast.
3: Papa Roast.
0: Papa Roast. Way better than Joel's attempt, Papa John's wrote earlier. Papa Roast is lovely.
3: Papa Roast is nice, isn't it? I mean, it sounds lovely. Sounds like a lovely thing on a Sunday.
2: Yeah, Papa Roast. Okay, and my favourite...
3: It's actually just having a roast with your dad.
2: And my favourite... Okay.
0: Oh, ice cream. Sorry, Penny, an ice cream vat. We've got the window shut, but there is an ice cream vat.
3: Open the window and let it in, Ed. Right. Just let it in. Wait.
2: Okay, my favourite...
3: Wait 2 seconds, Mum.
0: There we go.
3: Does anyone want an ice cream? Because I could really do with one, Ed. Do you want to go down and get...
0: Just get the producer to go down and get us an ice cream.
3: Right, carry on. This is your final one, right, Mum?
2: Okay, this is my final one.
3: This is the one you're ending on.
2: Yeah. Are you ready for this?
0: You've really built this one up.
2: Yeah, if you don't say anything, then I'll know that it's really terrible. ready?
0: Yeah.
2: Spinal tapas.
3: That's great.
0: That's great.
2: That was a good one, wasn't it?
0: It's a great one. You nailed it. But all of them were better than Joel's efforts today.
2: Well, I thought Joel just didn't put in enough homework.
0: No, he didn't.
3: No, but you ended on a bang. Unlike my latitude set, as was said by a reviewer, that said, with stories that hang on youthful awkwardness and his lack of typical laddishness, Dommett's tortured lack of hardships bequeath us tales that purposely end with a fizzle rather than a bang.
0: Who said that?
3: Such is life, Dommett states. Perhaps that's what the canon is for. Set off a confetti can. Giggle beats.
0: You shouldn't be reading reviews of yourself.
3: Nah, mate.
0: It only upsets you, mate.
3: I only listen to what Ed Gamble says, and he says great things.
2: You've upset your mother now.
3: Oh, it's fine, Mum. It's fine.
0: Get on Twitter and defend him.
3: Yeah.
0: So you listened to that Meshuggah track. What did you think of it, first of all?
2: Well, the first thing that hit me, I have to say, was you might not understand this, because I bet you don't use records anymore.
0: I use records, actually.
3: Really?
2: Okay.
0: Yeah.
2: Well, do you remember... Well, no, you won't remember, but in my day, when you put records on your turntable thingy, your record player...
3: I use a record. The only reason I use a record is when I'm having sushi, so it feels like I'm in Yo Sushi.
2: All right. That's quite funny.
3: I'll just pop them on there. And
0: that's
3: like
0: lovely. Your mum just went, that's quite funny.
2: You put your record on your record player.
0: Yeah.
2: And after a while, your records used to get a bit scratched.
0: Mm.
2: And so they used to sort of stick... And what we used to do was we used to always stamp our feet on the floor,
0: right,
2: which would make the record jump.
0: Sure.
2: Now, when I first listened to this, for the first sort of 30 seconds, I thought, oh, that stuck somewhere. Realised that it was on YouTube and it couldn't possibly be stuck.
0: Were you jumping up and down?
2: I was. But it is a little sort of, repetitive.
3: Yeah.
0: Yeah.
2: For the first 35, 40 seconds.
3: Well, it does. It's got a long sort of bed in, really. It's got a long sort of ramp, as they say
2: and
3: in the biz.
2: Interestingly, it's a syncopated rhythm.
3: Oh.
2: Because instead of going 1, 2, 3, 4, 1, 2, 3, 4, it's on the offbeat instead.
0: Yeah, that's kind of how they do things.
2: Well,
3: reggae.
2: And I've decided whoever decided heavy metal was a good thing. Thought it was good to include the children in the class who couldn't sing.
3: Yeah.
2: Because basically, this man just shouts it. Mm. There are no changes of notes anywhere.
0: It's very intense, isn't it?
2: And it just means that anybody can join in with a song.
0: Well, that's kind of, metal's about sort of, to an extent, being an outsider and not being normal.
3: Like, everyone can shout,
2: Exactly.
0: Not to that level of intensity, I don't think.
2: It's shouting in rhythm, though, isn't it?
0: Yeah. So he's got some rhythm.
2: It's not shouting tonefully, it's shouting in rhythm.
3: It's good, Mum.
0: That was a genuinely good deconstruction of Meshuggah.
2: See? Even I can do that.
3: It's true, Mum. I mean, you don't get very angry very often, do you?
2: It does take a lot to get me cross, but when I do, stand back.
3: Crikey.
0: There'll be a trowel flying in your
2: direction. Have I been really, really, really cross with you ever?
3: I remember once when I was driving, were driving me to school, and my brother was waiting on the end of the drive for the school bus. And we were going, went to pick someone up and then went past the drive. My brother was waiting there. And when we drove past my brother, I put two V's up at him, right? And then carried on driving. And you got really angry.
2: Really?
3: Because you were like, John, no! That is not acceptable. No two V's.
0: Just the one.
2: I think the answer, that could have been because it was early in the morning. You know me, early in the morning, I just don't do mornings. So it could have just been that I hadn't had a cup of coffee.
3: Yeah, I remember you got angry at me with the two V's. That's all I can remember you getting angry at me. Do you ever remember?
0: Can I just say, what a lovely family who can only remember one occasion where there was a true moment of anger.
3: Oh, that was the two V's. It wasn't not even a proper swear word.
2: Well, I think it's what, Ed, have you got brothers or sisters?
0: I've got a half-brother and a half-sister.
2: Right.
0: Which means that we don't really argue because we don't see each other enough to either get to that point of argument, and we don't want to.
2: It's quite interesting because Joel and his brother, I have never, ever had to separate them from a fisticuff fight.
0: And Joel, is that because you don't fight, or is that because you just wait till your mum's out of the room?
3: Yeah, I remember he's just annoy me more than anything. I just get really annoyed.
2: Annoy you.
3: I remember when I was 10 saying to my... I remember as clear as day just going, oh... 10 years I've endured this! 10 years! Said the word endured when I was 10.
0: Your vocabulary was much broader than it is now.
3: Yeah.
0: I taught Joel the word dearth today, and he's been using it. Yeah,
2: dearth.
0: A dearth of something. If there's a
2: dearth. Yeah. Good word.
0: He's been using it in every sentence, regardless of context.
3: Yeah.
2: I mean, I was wondering whether anybody had picked up the word reiteration in Perpetual Black thing.
0: Not no, really. I didn't pick up many words in there, actually.
2: No, it's quite hard, isn't it? But do I take from this the Hagstrom, Morton, Huck, Thomas, the fact that they're not English?
0: They are Swedish.
2: And there you go.
3: I mean, that's why they need to reiterate it, because you can't hear it the first time.
0: Reiteration!
2: That's exactly it. That's exactly... See, now, you didn't have to do that in any sort of, note formation. You could just shout it.
3: Yeah.
0: Can you... So do you think you'd... If Meshuggah called up and said... Oh, I did come. I'm just going to try and do my Swedish.
2: Hello,
3: great one.
0: Hello, Penny Dormit. We'd like you to come and sing in Meshuggah. Can you give us a quick shout down the phone to show you can do it?
2: I would say yes.
0: Okay, let's hear it.
2: I would say... I'm not very good at shouting. As Joel told you, I don't shout very often.
0: No, but we still like to hear shouting. Maybe just one growl or shout, so to see
2: I
0: if you
2: go,
0: could be... You've got the job!
3: That was the best thing I've ever heard, Mum. You're incredible.
0: So out of five guitars, what are we giving Meshuggah?
2: I've just thought of another one. Meshuggah Mice.
0: Meshuggah Mice!
3: Meshuggah Mice
0: That's
3: is
0: brilliant.
3: Great.
0: Yeah.
2: Perfect, you see. Perfect.
3: Good work, Mum.
2: I think I would probably only give them two.
3: Two guitars. Gojira's still your favourite.
2: Very much so.
3: Crikey. Thanks very much for being on the show, Mum.
0: Thanks for being on the show. We're going to Edinburgh, we're not doing the show in Edinburgh, so it'll be a while until we speak to you again.
2: Well, perhaps I'll get to meet you in Edinburgh, Ed.
0: You will, absolutely.
3: Come and see his show, it's an absolute stormer.
2: Yeah.
3: Probably.
2: Yeah.
0: Joel's assuming it is. It's terrible, come and see it.
2: That would be lovely to meet you.
3: Come and see mine, it fizzles out.
0: See you in Edinburgh, Penny.
2: Okay, see you later,
0: Mum.
2: Bye.
3: It's Penny Dommett there, and
0: new section, Penny for your thoughts.
3: We named it, didn't we?
0: Yeah,
3: we've had lots of things. Yeah. Penny for your thoughts.
0: It's rapidly becoming my favourite section on this show. I never thought I'd be pretending to be a member of Meshuggah auditioning your mum over the phone.
3: We had lots of new suggestions for names of the feature, didn't we?
0: Did we? Yeah.
3: We had lots of ones. There was Penny.
0: Now let's just remind everyone that the only one you came up with was Rock Inside My Mum.
3: Okay.
0: Yeah, you came up with it.
3: I mean, it was off the hoof. Is that the phrase?
0: Nope. Your mum is utterly delightful.
3: Penny gets her rocks off.
0: That's good.
3: Was some Eric Levitt. How about Penny Rock for the feature?
0: Penny Rock.
3: Penny Rock.
0: Is that a thing, Penny Rock?
3: I don't really know.
0: I think Penny for Your Thoughts is...
3: Penny for Your Thoughts is great.
0: Yeah.
3: I don't think we're going to get better than that, if I'm honest.
0: No.
3: But I've got some other... Oh, did I tell you that Tesco's texted us, tweeted us last
0: Did they?
3: Time? Tesco's.
0: Why?
3: They with the game.
0: With the game?
3: Right, Tesco's. They have nearly 200,000...
0: Stop saying Tesco's.
3: They have nearly...
0: Evil place.
3: 200,000 followers. Yeah. They tweeted us. Right, I was like, oh, the rock game thing.
0: Yeah.
3: They tweeted us, we're up for a game. We'll start with Manic Street Peaches.
0: Right.
3: That's from Tesco's.
0: That's because they're trying to, on social media, evil corporations try and seem fun, like they've got a fun side.
3: Oh, really?
0: And it's just one loser they've got sat in a little room.
3: It would have been really fun if they actually managed to get a horse in. It would have been really sort of meta.
0: Yeah, definitely.
3: That would have been very good. Bread Zeppelin was a great one.
0: Was that from Tesco?
3: That was from Jay Cowell.
0: Yeah.
3: Bell Peppers and Sebastian.
0: Fucking hell. I mean, it's not appropriate for the rock show, but that is contrived to the point of nosebleed. That's amazing. Bell Peppers and Sebastian. TN. And a TN is a way of shaping food, isn't it? I'm so posh. But let's put a song on, Joel. Let's shake it out. That was a brilliant... Your mum's brilliant again.
3: Thanks, mate.
0: What are we going to have?
3: She outshines us, doesn't she?
0: She really does. Let's have one of your tracks.
3: Let's have one of my tracks. Basically, I've used up all my new stuff. So I've just got old school new metal stuff now.
0: Yeah.
3: This is left. So this is Audio Vent. Do you know Audio Vent?
0: I remember the name. I'd probably never listened to them.
3: It was one of those bands where it was in the tail end of new metal where every band was like, oh yeah, it's like the second cousin of like the guy who's in Korn. I think this guy was like a cousin of Hoobastank or like Incubus or something.
0: Fieldy's second cousin who he fingered behind a bus.
3: Here we go. This is Audio Vent.

0: There we go. Just some old school. I mean, that's old school for me. 2001.
1: Yeah, well, that's old school for you. That's fine. I've decided I'm going to be more positive in the last hour, mate.
0: Yes, come on, Ed.
1: We're going to pull it back. I'm going to be positive.
0: You're going to pull you out of that little ditch that you've been hanging out in?
1: I've been hanging out in a ditch. It's before Edinburgh. I stressed out so much. Last week, I had my full breakdown day. I smashed a lampshade on the kitchen floor.
0: On purpose?
1: Like,
0: angry?
1: It came away in my hands when I was trying to put a new bulb in.
0: It came away.
1: And I couldn't get it back on for like 15 minutes. I pulled three muscles in my arm. I've talked about this in the Peacock Gamble show already. Calmly walked into the kitchen, because the floor was harder, lifted it above my head and smashed it to smithereens on the floor. And in one movement, swept it all up, put it in the bin, put the bin bag outside. Calmly, just like a psychopath, just cold eyes.
0: Oh my God.
1: It was awful, mate. Absolutely awful. But I feel like I'm back on track now.
0: Yeah?
1: Until I get to, I reckon, first week of Edinburgh, I'm going to have another full breakdown.
0: You're all right, mate. You got me.
1: Are you going to be looking out for me in Edinburgh?
0: I'm going to be looking out for you, mate.
1: We've got to go for coffees and stuff.
0: I'd really enjoy
1: that. Yeah. I need to set up, because it was Jimmy McGee last year. I went for coffees with him like every 3 days. We just sit there and drink coffees, right? And Alfie Brown. But he's not going to be there. So I feel
0: me and
1: like
0: Alfie Brown.
1: Yeah, you and Alfie
0: Steve,
1: Brown.
0: And Steve, who was on the show last week.
1: Yeah.
0: He can bloody come along. He's in Edinburgh.
1: Thank you, Amanda, for my coffee.
0: Thanks very much, Amanda, for the coffee.
1: I've got some actual news, international news, metal-based news from around the world. The Indonesian presidential race is over, Joel. I know we've all been on tenterhooks.
0: I have really have.
1: We've all been waiting to see who's going to win.
0: Tenterhooks. My friend.
1: Right. Now, you know what's happening here.
0: My friend at school, more of a friend of a friend,
1: right.
0: He blinded himself for life in his right eye, blinded himself. When he went camping.
1: Yeah.
0: And you know when you go camping, you have those tent pegs that you put in the ground.
1: Hold your tent down.
0: Yeah, with the little sort of slight hook on the other eye.
1: Yeah.
0: This is a fun thing that we all do.
1: I mean, I hate this story already.
0: Pop on your finger.
1: Right.
0: And you spin it around. It's really fun, isn't it?
1: Oh, my God.
0: You spin it around. You're like, well, it's just so much fun spinning this around. Gravity is the best. And he did that, and it flicked off his finger and went straight into his eye.
1: Oh, no!
0: Blind, mate.
1: So now, can't be gay now, can he?
0: Can't be gay.
1: Can't be gay. Thank you, Amanda, for our
0: Thanks
1: water.
0: Thanks very much for our water.
1: I feel like I've been negative about the station today, and I just want to let everyone know that I'm not including Amanda because she works very hard and she's a great producer.
0: Really lovely lady. Good right. hustle.
1: Unless it was she was responsible for getting that live track, in which case I want her fired now.
0: Oh, there we go. Really loud motorbike going past.
1: Yeah, even though the window's shut, we're just pop a motorbike. But
0: that was Amanda leaving.
1: So, oh, but bye. I'm just going to get them one more water. And then I'm going to get on my motorbike and I'm going to drive away. Now, Joel, why were you telling me about your friend who speared himself in the eye with a tent peg?
0: Something about a tent peg, didn't you?
1: No, I'm talking about the presidential race in Indonesia.
0: You said tenterhooks.
1: I can't believe that's all it takes. Tenterhooks. Right.
0: Where is that? What is that phrase?
1: The new Indonesian president is Joko Widodo.
0: Lad.
1: And he is a metalhead. Publicly a metalhead. His favourite bands are Metallica, Megadeth, Napalm Death. That's pretty awesome, isn't
0: it? That's great.
1: He wears like t-shirts and stuff, and he's the new president.
0: Oh my God.
1: His rival is appealing it. Subianto is appealing it. But as of now, he is the new president. Yeah, Metallica, Megadeth, Lamb of God, and Napalm Death.
0: Is he appealing the fact that he's a metal fan, or is he appealing the sort of the leadership?
1: Yeah, he's going, well, I know he's the president, but I really think he should change his musical taste. Yeah. Widodo has been quoted as saying, rock music gives me motivation, gives me spirit about the environment, about corruption, and about justice. The beat of the drum, boom, boom, gives me spirit.
0: Yes!
1: No, that's a fucking politician, isn't it?
0: Oh, clearly a fan of Blackstone Cherry. Blame it on the boom boom.
1: Yeah. Blame it on the boom boom. It gives me boom boom. That's awesome. I think that's awesome. I just think our politicians should show a little bit more of that side.
0: Yeah.
1: I'd trust them more if they were
0: True, actually. You would, wouldn't you?
1: Because it's things like Michael Gove doing that rap and all. It's just embarrassing.
0: Like, you know when Tony Blair was like, things will only get better.
1: Yeah, is it D-Ream?
0: When he came out to that. I would trust, you know, David Cameron more if he just came out to, like, you know, proper. It's like, ladies and gentlemen, please welcome leader of the Conservative Party,
2: David Cameron.
1: And he came out in a pig destroy t-shirt with no trousers or pants on.
2: Imagine this, right, ladies and gentlemen. Ladies and gentlemen, welcome to the Conservative Party conference. We now have the final of the conference. I've never been to a
1: performance. The final!
2: Let me know what goes down to these things. We now have the moment you've all been waiting for, the leader of the party, the legend that is David Cameron.
3: Crazy legs.
2: Yeah, yeah. Well done, David. David, he mimes along. I come into your house, make love to your spouse, fuck her in the mouth, then I'm out. You're trying to get yours, but I'm a kill for my political.
1: Oh God, I'm so sorry. Oh, God. Turn the music off.
2: I'm so sorry, everyone. That was the wrong track. I cannot believe.
1: I do not stand by what that gentleman just said. I'm very much behind the coming to your house and fuck her in the mouth. But the N-word is simply not acceptable. I do apologise. I mean, that is absolutely amazing.
2: Imagine that.
1: That should be a new section of this show. Tracks for politicians to come out to. What song that was?
2: That was Head PE, Crazy Legs.
1: Crazy Legs, yeah. I mean, could we play the whole thing? Could we start that again?
2: Because I wanted. Were you enjoying that?
1: I was quite enjoying it.
2: Are you allowed to say the N-word in a song?
1: It's uncensored radio.
2: Is that allowed? That's fine, isn't it? I mean, he's saying it like it's fine.
1: He is a black man, right? Yeah, so...
2: Yes, he is. Yeah. Yes, he is.
1: I mean, Head PE, Head Planet Earth.
2: Yeah. Yeah,
1: of course it's acceptable.
2: I saw them.
1: As soon as you start saying to black singers, you're not allowed to say that.
2: Yeah,
1: that is
2: weird, doesn't it? Yeah, he's a very tall black guy.
1: Oh, as long as he's tall. The thing is, if he was below 5.5 foot, I would have to censor what he says.
2: Not allowed.
1: Not allowed.
2: Not allowed.
1: You come to me every time you want to say a new word, young man.
2: He's a very tall black guy with long dreadlocks, lots of piercings in his face, and blind and gay.
1: Proves you wrong.
2: Proves me wrong. Yeah. They supported Papa Roach in Birmingham, went to see them, and he signed.
1: You went all the way to Birmingham?
2: Went all the way to Birmingham, yeah, to see Papa Roast. And I saw him, and he signed me a Head PE, beer mat.
1: Have you still got that beer, Matt?
2: I had it for a really long time.
1: So the answer to my question?
2: No.
1: Yep.
2: I went down to my local cricket club. Great start to a story.
1: Thornbury Cricket Pavilion.
2: Went down there.
1: Where you did the gig with psoriasis.
2: To play with my friend Will Tyler, football.
1: All right, good. Football. I'm going to say football because at the moment it was just play with
2: just
1: him.
2: Just to play with him.
1: Just get in your tent, flop his little knob around for a bit.
2: You have to do it in a tent. It's not gay in a tent, all right?
1: Yeah, and if you've got your eyes closed.
2: Right. And so I went down with him and we were playing football. And then there was a famous cricketer called, like, Willie something. And
1: this sounds like it's going down that road again. Do you want to come and meet the famous cricketer, Willie? He lives in my trousers. Ignore the big red balls.
2: Oh, massive wicket. So.
1: Oh, you've knocked my bails off.
2: That is such a good phrase.
1: Well, there's grass on the wicket.
2: Hey,
1: let's play cricket.
2: Oh, that's great. I think if I was to ever just go, if I was to go to like Lords.
1: Yeah.
2: And try and pull.
1: Yeah.
2: That would be what I'd bring out of the bag. I'd just go up to a lady and be like, do you want to come back and I'll... do you want to knock my bails off?
1: Yeah, unless she's got her pads on.
2: This is great stuff. This is great stuff. Knock it for sex! You're on fire, mate.
1: Oh, hit it out for four.
2: I mean, keep them coming, because this is great. This has been the highlight so far, I think.
1: Cox.
2: Okie doke, so there we go.
1: That's rowing. That's rowing!
2: What's that?
1: Cox, rowing. Sorry.
2: Oh, yeah, it's rowing. Yeah, yeah. Oh. So we were like, let's get him to sign a football. We were like, got to get him to sign something.
1: Who was this?
2: His name was Jack Russell.
1: No, it fucking wasn't.
2: It was Jack Russell. His name was Jack Russell because he's a famous cricketer.
1: And he's famous for that name.
2: He's famous for that name because it's like a dog.
1: Yeah.
2: Dog could have been named after him. Not sure. But
1: I am. Definitely wasn't.
2: Did it, right?
1: Yeah.
2: And then we were like, oh, can you sign? Because he used to paint pictures of cricket pavilions. That was his thing. That was his bag.
1: What, the cricketer?
2: Yeah, yeah.
1: That is a sad life.
2: He's a really good painter as well.
1: Right.
2: And so,
1: but if you're a really good painter, maybe go outside your remit. Don't go, I'm going to paint cricket pavilions.
2: Yeah, but do what you know, you know? Go with what you know. There's no point in him going to do football stadiums. Too many seats. Really annoying. Annoying to paint.
1: Yeah.
2: Really annoying to paint. And then, so we were like, oh, get him to sign the football. So we got him to sign our football. And he was like, thanks for it. Oh, thank you. Nice to meet you.
1: He signed your football?
2: He signed our football.
1: How did he compute that? He can only paint cricket pavilions. Sorry, lads, have you got a cricket ball for me to sign? Or a pavilion? Do you own this pavilion? I'll sign the pavilion. I'll sign your balls.
2: What I'll do is I will paint you a cricket ball and then I'll sign the cricket ball.
1: Yeah, I'll paint this football here. I will paint to look like a cricket ball. Then I will sign it. Or I will... Let's put your testicles in the sun until they are bright red. Then I will stretch the skin and I will sign it with this Sharpie.
2: I agree, right?
1: Right.
2: And then he signed the football and then we just got there. So he signed the football and then we just played football right next to him. And then it clearly rubbed off the signature. It was so pointless.
1: That's amazing. What, like in front of him? You're like, I'll sign that, mate.
2: We were like, oh, thanks very much, and thank you. And then just played football.
1: That's fucking incredible.
2: We just like playing football.
1: That's like getting a CD signed by a band and then immediately just putting it on in the car.
2: Yeah,
1: just couldn't give a fuck.
2: We just played football. Football was
1: more
2: important.
1: Poor Jack Russell.
2: Poor Jack Russell. And so,
1: I bet his next painting of a cricket pavilion was very sad. Oh dear. Let's put on that. Can we start that Head PE track again? Because
2: we can, mate. We absolutely can.
1: Let's do it. I was quite enjoying that.
2: Really?
1: A bit of rap rock. Lovely stuff.
2: I really enjoy. I've been playing this album a lot in my car recently. It's really good.
1: Let's hear it.
2: Crazy Legs. I should point out, I know all the words of this song.
1: Do you sing all of them out loud?
2: Yeah. I block out a few of them. Just a few.
1: Don't say it.
2: Not to your mouth. Fucker in the mouth and I'm out. What? These types of dicks happens all the time. I'm trying to get yours, but I'm a kill for mine.
1: No, Joe, I turn it. Put the track on. Turn our mics off.
2: What?
1: Joe.
2: Did we not join that?
1: Right, turn our mics off and start the track again. I don't want... A gentleman saying the N-word with you going over the top of it.
2: Didn't say it.
1: Just put the song on. He's well within his rights to say it.
2: He is, because he's tall.
3: Crazy Legs. Yeah.

0: Wow, that took me by surprise, Ed.
1: Come on, we're entering the last 40 minutes of the show. The energy's up.
0: Yeah!
1: Super!
0: You know what? It's going to continue this energetic rise. Simon Fielder's on the phone.
1: Fuck off, what?
0: Here's Simon Fielder.
2: Hello, you pricks.
1: Oh, mate, we've been really energetic there, and you just brought it right down.
0: Ruined it.
1: How are you doing, you little tinker?
2: I'm very well, thanks.
1: What are you up to right now? What are you wearing?
2: My mankini.
0: Nice.
1: Tell truth, Simon. Yep.
0: Bow tie.
2: All right, no mankini.
1: And that's so that you're naked? You got a cock and balls out?
2: No.
1: Take us through the ensemble, Simon!
0: You seem embarrassed about what you're wearing. Why are you embarrassed?
2: Got some socks on, got a pair of shorts on and a t-shirt.
0: Nice.
1: What does a t-shirt say?
2: It says KRZBRG in the style of the Run DMC logo, but denoting the borough of Kreuzberg in Berlin.
1: That is the most hipster t-shirt of all time. Yeah. Fucking hell.
0: Well done, Simon Fielder.
1: Well done.
0: Well done. That's a field of dreams. So, Simon Fielder, we just played Crazy Legs by Head PE. I thought I'd call you because we both have talked about this song many a time. Both know the words.
2: Endlessly. Yeah.
0: Both know the words.
2: It's very difficult because I'm in a coffee shop right now, so I can't shout.
0: Go on, do it. Do it.
2: I come into your house and take your daughter for a ride at like full volume.
0: You do it.
2: The children around.
0: Dealing with the microphone crusher. I'm just falling under pressure.
1: Well, Joel tried to sing along for a bit and got about 30 seconds. 30 seconds in before we had to turn our microphones off because we got to the sticky issue of the N-word.
0: Can I replace it with cracker? Could I do that?
2: Very strong.
0: Is that what
2: you
0: I would do?
2: You could replace it with ninja. Ninja's
0: a great one.
1: Yeah. Ninja.
0: Yeah. Replace it with Nathaniel, just a name.
2: Yeah, that's also for Nigel.
0: Nigel. I mean, that's better, isn't it?
1: I just feel like if you're starting to replace it with words, I think it's about intent, isn't it? So if you're starting to replace it with words, those words still have the same intent, if you know what you're meaning. So I just don't like the idea of gangs of racist youths roaming around going, oh, someone punch that ninja.
2: Yeah, true.
0: Yeah.
2: But I don't like the idea of having to explain why I'm shouting racial epithets out of my car window.
0: But also, you know, like, if you were to replace it with, you know, say, Nigel, when people are actually annoyed with a man called Nigel, it'd be very confusing, you know.
2: Well, that is like, also true, yeah.
0: Nigel, please. Nigel, please.
1: I once, tell me if this is acceptable.
0: What's up, Nigel?
1: I may have told this story on the radio before. I once went to a theme park in Durham called Diggerland, which... which you get to drive diggers around. They have games where you drive. It's pretty awesome.
0: Mm.
1: And in the guest book, I signed the guest book and wrote, "What's up, my diggers?"
2: Very strong.
1: Is that acceptable?
2: Very strong. Well, I mean, I think we could debate it till the end of time.
1: Weird debate to finish the world on, wouldn't it, if we're just nearing the apocalypse?
2: It would be tricky, wouldn't it? It's very tricky.
1: And I'm still going, I'm talking about diggers, guys!
0: And then finally, it was just like... Guys, okay, so we've come to the conclusion that digger is not allowed.
2: Yeah, exactly. Done. Anything that sounds a bit like it can cause problems.
0: I mean, it really does.
2: I watched a YouTube video the other day where a guy, one of those awful, tedious YouTube prank videos where he walked around a sort of sketchy urban neighbourhood.
1: I saw this as well.
2: Neighbour instead.
1: Oh, maybe I didn't see this.
2: It's just like saying, "Hey, what's up, my neighbour?" And people got very, very angry with him very quickly because they just assumed he was being rude to them.
1: Yeah, well, what's he expecting?
2: A subsection of YouTube devoted to white people going into the hood to try and get punched in the face.
1: Yeah, baiting. The one I watched where they were taking people's phones out of their hands to check the time.
2: Absolutely incredible.
1: And then going, "Oh, they punched me." It's like, well, yeah, of course they did. Yeah. You're going into a really dangerous area.
2: Yeah,
1: where they're on the lookout for their lives all day, right?
2: Yeah.
1: And then stealing stuff off them. What the fuck do you think's going to happen?
2: Idiots,
0: mate.
1: And what you been up to? What you been up to since we last spoke to you, Simon? Any gigs? Anything to report from the live music scene?
2: Do you know what? I haven't been. Haven't been to any live music shows. It's like we're all in, as you know, that horrible sort of
1: Edinburgh preview period. Yeah,
2: so everyone's a bit up to their eyeballs. Just been doing previews, really.
1: And how have the previews been going?
2: Previews are going all right. Yeah, I think we're getting there. A couple more left, and then Edinburgh next week.
1: Don't say
2: yeah,
1: that.
2: Yeah, room buddy.
1: Yeah, room buddies.
0: Are you guys living together?
1: No, oh. Room buddy actually Venue performing buddy. In. Simon is the show before me.
0: Oh.
1: No pressure, mate.
2: The baton.
1: No pressure. That's if you overrun trade. On that first night, you are going to see the most stressed man of all time.
2: The fury of Ed Gamble.
1: Like, genuinely, like, red-faced, sweating, angry.
0: I'd really like that. I've got a lot of bellends in my venue.
1: Right. Well, we're going to have to find out who they are.
2: I hope we can still all be friends at the end.
0: There's
2: of
0: some that. Really nice people in my venue too. So, you know, if you listen to this, decide who you are.
1: I want you to plug your show. I want you to say, let's do this like a proper bit of press.
0: Yes.
1: Like, to make it great. Worth you actually phoning in rather than us just phoning you to fill time. All right.
0: Yeah, so good time, though, guys.
1: It is always great time. Simon, you're going up to the Edinburgh Festival this year.
2: Yes, that's absolutely right, Edward.
1: With your show, Simon Fielder.
0: That's
2: correct.
0: Fielder Dreams.
2: My show is called Simon Fielder.
1: Fieldy's Dreams.
2: All the things I'm not.
1: All the things I'm not.
2: And it's on at the Pleasant Courtyard in the venue called This. And it's at 8:30 every single day of the Edinburgh Fringe, bracket, not 11.
1: Are you not doing the 11th?
2: No, are you not either?
1: No, I'm doing the 11th, mate. I'm doing every day. Doing every day.
0: I'm going to sweep up the sales from your bad boys not been doing it.
1: My day off is I don't do the bank holiday Monday at the end.
0: Right. No, me neither. No point in doing it, mate. Done it a few years.
2: Yeah, that makes more sense.
0: Doesn't make any sense. There's nobody there.
1: So just go straight through.
2: Makes sense. There's
0: so many things that you could have called your show.
2: At the end.
0: There's so many things.
2: Mate, but I thought I'd save the puns. I thought I'd save the
0: so
2: puns
0: many things.
2: For another year.
0: Should we go through some? Yeah.
1: But then I'm in the same situation where my name lends itself to a pun.
0: Yeah.
1: But I've not done a pun because it's too...
2: Exactly.
0: I think Gamble Responsibly would be great.
1: Yeah, that's nice.
2: Yeah, that's quite good.
1: That is good, actually.
0: Gamble Responsibly is nice because then it's also like, this is my Ed Gamble and I'm responsibly
1: taking
0: doing
1: a pun.
0: Things. It's nice. Yeah. I like that. So think about that next year.
1: Yeah.
0: Simon Fielder.
2: Yeah, equally strong. Well done. You've really pulled that out of the bag there, Joel. Solid.
1: Simon Fielder.
0: Simon Fielder.
1: We've been doing a lot of food band puns.
2: I see.
1: And one of Joel's was Black Veal Brides.
2: That's actually very strong.
0: Thanks, mate.
1: Can you come up with any off the top of your head?
2: Oh, good Lord. I'm sure...
1: Don't worry.
2: Nope.
1: Have you got any more titles for... Simon Joel?
0: Simon Fielder.
2: Field of Dreams.
1: Field of Dreams.
2: Field of
1: Dreams.
2: Field of Cold.
1: Yeah.
0: Simon
1: Field of Cold.
2: Field of Heat.
1: Field of Heat. That's right.
2: Field of Power.
1: I'm sorry.
2: Et cetera.
1: Simon Fielder, Field of Heat.
0: Simon Fielder Dick.
1: Nope. Offensive.
2: I'm doing that at a different fringe.
1: Yeah. tell us what the show's about, Simon.
0: Simon Fielder Lang.
2: Edward, how would you describe your style of comedy?
1: I'm going to do all the I'm now going to ask you all the terrible questions that you get from like all these student publications, right?
0: Just like Google Beats. What fucking idiots.
1: What's your show about, Simon?
2: It's about an hour.
0: Great.
1: It better be. It better fucking be, mate.
2: Hopefully it'll be under an hour.
1: Yeah, it better be under an hour. If you come in at 45, I'll be happy.
2: Oh, there's no chance of that, mate, unless I forget 15 minutes.
1: What sort of style of humour do you do?
2: I do mostly racial-based stuff, and I do some music hall stuff.
1: Musical race-based stuff?
0: Do you open with a head PE song?
2: Music hall. Music
1: a music hall.
2: Hall. From the 20s and 30s.
1: Ah, okay, so it's in context.
2: Yeah.
1: It's acceptable because it's about the past.
2: It's absolutely fine.
1: Good. I'm glad to hear. I'm really looking forward to hanging out with you for the month, mate, because we'll see each other every day.
2: We're going to have a bloody... we're going to have a dreamy old time, aren't we, I hope?
1: We are. I get to see what you're wearing every day.
2: Yeah.
1: Or do you have a specific costume?
2: Making fun of it.
1: Yeah, I'm going to make so much fun of it, mate.
2: Don't worry about it.
1: Do you have a specific costume for your show?
2: I'm keeping it pretty simple, actually. I'm just going a jeans. Thus far, I've been wearing just a plain white T-shirt, but they're going to run out pretty quickly, I reckon. So
1: yeah. You could wash them.
2: White T-shirt, black jeans. Kind of what I'm going for.
1: Cool. Cool. Bow tie. Yeah, yeah. Nice.
2: Okay.
1: Yeah, so what song do you want us to play now? What song do you want us to play now, Simon?
2: You just play anything.
1: Yeah, anything you want out of these four choices.
2: Out of these three that you've got left. Okay, give me the option.
0: We've got Behemoth. We've got Static X.
2: Oh, God.
0: We've got Blackstone Cherry.
2: Yeah.
0: We've got Black Crown Initiate.
2: Okay.
0: And Black Cobra.
2: A lot of racial stuff today, isn't
1: we've got
2: it?
1: A lot of... I mean, we've got three bands that start with black. That
0: we really do.
2: Are you fulfilling some sort of criteria?
1: I don't know what... I mean, I know that I picked Black Cobra and Black Crown Initiate.
0: Right,
1: because obviously... Because we got an email through from Amanda last night saying, you still haven't sent us the song choices. So I panicked and my iPod was on B.
0: Then I said Blackstone Cherry.
1: Yeah.
0: I mean, Static X.
2: You just need Black Veil Brides in there and you'll be all set.
1: Yeah. We will never play that on this show.
0: I mean, we do have Black Veil Brides, actually, so maybe we could pop that back.
1: Let's have Blackstone Cherry, Joel, because we're going to have to play Behemoth.
2: Yeah, I would come for Blackstone Cherry. That's a nice in-between, isn't it?
1: Thank you so much for speaking to us, Simon Fielder. Your show, All the Things I'm Not, is 8:30 every night, starting on the 30th of July, right through to the 25th of August.
2: Correct.
0: Simon Feel My Dirk.
2: Wow.
0: About that?
1: Right, perfect. I'll see you up in Edinburgh, mate.
2: Love you guys.
1: Bye, mate. Love you. Bye.
0: What about...
2: Bye.
0: Simon, I'm hungry. No?
2: Goodbye.
1: Bye, mate.
0: Oh, kid out. The Static X.
1: No. Blackstone Cherry.
0: Oh, okay. All right, mate. All right. I didn't hear what you were talking about because I was trying to think of Simon, I'm hungry.
1: Right, come on, mate. Simon, I'm
2: Blackstone hungry. Cherry, that's a good food one, isn't it?
0: Yeah, it is.
1: Yeah.
2: Don't even need to do anything with it.
1: You could say Black Scone Cherry.
0: Yes.
1: Or Big Mac Stone Cherry.
0: Yeah. It's all great.
1: Put the fucking song on, Joel. Put the

0: you honestly, you're reducing the lifespan of my kidneys now. You're stressing me out. My blood sugar's going to go above 10. This isn't good.
1: Well, I think we're going to fall out on day 3 of the Festival Edge.
0: You better not fucking overrun. Put on Blackstone Cherry, you cunt.
1: I'm going to be playing Blackstone Cherry every day when you come in.
2: See you later, Simon.

0: just me brushing my teeth there with my electric toothbrush at the end.
1: Blackstone Cherry, White Trash Millionaire. It's a good song.
0: I'm sorry there's so much black in the
1: I beg order. Your pardon, Joel Dommett.
0: In the running order. I love that there's...
1: Yeah, Blackstone Cherry, Black Crowd Initiate. Who else? Black Cobra. Yeah, we've got a lot of black. We've got a lot of black somethings
0: and Behemoth, which of course is
1: another B.
0: It's another B in Italian. That means
1: black moth. Who are another band that I nearly put in today. Genuinely, Black Moth are a band.
0: Really?
1: Band from Leeds. They're fucking awesome.
0: Great.
1: Well, Joel Dommett, we are entering the last 25 minutes of this here radio show.
0: Exciting.
1: Which I don't. Like, I almost don't want it to end because that means that it's Edinburgh really soon.
0: I feel like this radio show improved a lot when we closed the window.
1: Do you think? Sound-wise, definitely. Do you think content-wise?
0: Content-wise, for me personally, I'm really sorry. I felt during the first maybe couple of hours.
1: Yeah.
0: Irish.
1: Yeah.
0: That I was sort of just... I just get distracted by noises.
1: Yeah, no, I wasn't on good form either, mate.
0: I feel like...
1: I mean, this is exceptional radio. I don't know anyone else who would apologise for the first 2 hours of a radio show in the final hour. You know what I think the turning point was?
0: What?
1: And this is the only time this has ever been said in a nice complimentary way. Your mum.
0: You know what? Your mum.

0: Thank you so much.
1: What a lovely thing to say.
0: Oh, really great.
1: Yeah, she's great, and she really brought some energy to the show. Cy Fielder was good as well.
2: He was great, wasn't he?
1: We need more guests, really. I think when we come back from Edinburgh,
2: when we
1: come back afresh, we're going to book more guests. I want to speak to people from some independent festivals. I want to speak to people from Heavy Fest, which is happening while we're away.
2: Yeah.
1: We can speak to them, see how it went. Temples. I want to speak to someone from Damnation Fest in Leeds.
2: Yeah.
1: I want to speak to all these people. I want to speak to people from record labels. I want to speak to new, young, exciting, vibrant bands.
2: Yeah. We'll be really credible, and then we'll ruin it by playing Static X.
1: Yeah, exactly. We'll go, well, that sounds really interesting that you're doing a prog shoegaze black metal festival. Here's Mudvayne.
2: Where is Mudvayne? Where did Mudvayne go?
1: Joel's asked for Mudvayne on the playlist, and it's not been put on.
2: Mudvayne is not there, guys.
1: I quit, FUBAR.
2: They didn't put it on because it hasn't got black at the beginning.
1: Yeah. Imagine if we quit FUBAR over Mudvayne. Any story you have to tell that involves the word Mudvayne is not a good anecdote. Someone says, why did you leave FUBAR? You go, they didn't get my Mudvayne track in time.
2: Oh, so angry.
1: They didn't get Dig. Is that what you picked?
2: Didn't know. It was Not Falling, which is from the...
1: Is it an album track?
2: It was...
1: Is it a deep cut?
2: It was a B-side.
1: A Mudvayne B-side. It's for all the really hardcore Mudvayne fans out there.
2: Exactly. Vayners, as we call them.
1: Yeah. They must call them Vayners, mustn't they?
2: Something. Or like Muddies. That's worse, isn't it?
1: Right. Here's an experiment. I really need to fart.
2: See whether... Oh.
1: Right. Now I've got a fan blowing down here. And then the window is shut. Joel, are you alright? Explain your thought process because you're not near the mic.
2: I didn't feel like we picked it up because you were talking over it.
1: Yeah, well, I didn't want people to hear it necessarily.
2: I wanted people to hear it. I wanted to put the microphone down to it.
1: My farts are. If people don't know this, I've just filmed a TV show called...
2: Is blowing it this way!
1: Called Almost Royal. I went around the States pretending to be a member of the royal family, right? And I farted during a thing with a shaman.
2: Shame on you.
1: I'm trying to do a showbiz story, mate, and you're ruining it with...
2: Okay, carry on.
1: And he went mental. He got really annoyed. He called
2: Did
1: it,
2: he really?
1: He called it out. Only one person... Two people called it out as a joke because we were fooling people. And he was one of them because we went in too hard too early because I drank loads of Pepsi Max before the hit. And then we went and met him. And he's weird, like absolute shyster. A horrible bloke. Right. And there's a bit where he's going, okay, close your eyes and deep breaths. We're just going to rid the poison from your body.
2: Oh my
1: and
2: God.
1: When he said that, I did the biggest fart. Ice cream van's going by again. Right, we have a section on this radio show called I Beg Your Pardon. One of us listens to a track. We'll play a track of a sort of heavy band, normally a death metal band, black metal band, that sort of thing. And one of us will try and write down all the lyrics that we can make. What, are you laughing at the farts, Joel? Yeah, you're laughing about the farts. I then burped straight afterwards.
2: I haven't been talking much because I've been trying to fart.
1: Have you been trying to fart? Joel can't try and fart and talk at the same time. He will shit himself out his mouth.
2: I can't do loud ones. Right, I really can't. I've never
1: been
2: able to do
1: it.
2: Never been able to do it.
1: I do a loud one every morning when I wake up. Genuinely. Like, I wake up, I'll walk into the toilet to go for a piss, right? And then I've got a system where I go, huh! And do it, and then it goes, just literally like that. It's like a morning
2: See,
1: world.
2: As a result, because I can't do loud ones, never been able to do it, I feel like my whistle's just the wrong shape.
1: You feel like your whistle's the wrong shape? That's incredible. You feel like you've got a weird, like, wide anus. Does yours sound like someone blowing across the top of a bottle?
2: It just is like...
1: It's like your soul's leaving you every time.
2: I just haven't got the right reed. I assume that's how the noise is made. It's just got a reed in there.
1: Yeah.
2: And subsequently, as you'll notice, because I can't do loud ones, as soon as you talk about farts, it makes me piss with laughter.
1: Yeah.
2: Like, so much.
1: So, because you don't hear them that often, if you hear someone do a fart, you just go insane, right?
2: Yeah, I go absolutely mental, like insane, because that doesn't happen to myself. And then I was back at Bristol the other day, and we've got like a breakfast bar in the kitchen, of course. Yep. And I was sat on a stool, and the way that I was sat on the stool, my bum was off the back of the stool.
1: Sure.
2: And so, obviously, like, say with a balloon. Like when you have a balloon, you let the air out, it does nothing really. But if you have the balloon,
1: if you pull
2: and
1: it
2: you
1: tight,
2: stretch it.
1: So your reed, reed was stretched flat.
2: I was honestly, you know those videos on the internet where it's like they put like a hearing aid on the baby for the first time and they're really excited.
1: Well done on reducing all the emotion of that down to nothing.
2: It was like
1: you
2: that.
1: Did a loud fart for the first time and the whole world opened up to you. That's absolutely amazing.
2: It was. You should see my face as soon as I didn't expect anything to come out in terms of noise because it stretched my reed. And so I did it and it was just like, and my face was just lighted up.
1: like a
2: baby with a hearing aid.
1: That's fucking funny, man. You should say that on stage.
2: Oh,
1: I
2: so
1: love
2: excited.
1: Fart jokes. So I beg your pardon. We are now going to play Behemoth, Blow Your Trumpets, Gabriel. And I'm going to attempt to write down as many lyrics as I can make out. If Joel, you pass me that pad.
0: Absolutely.
1: Please. While the song is on, Joel will get out the actual lyrics for that song and we will see how I've done.
2: Absolutely.
1: So, Joel, let's stick it on. Behemoth, which I think many people are shouting for this to be Album of the Year. Already.
2: Really?
1: Yeah.
2: I mean, we saw them live, didn't we?
1: We saw them live at the Golden Gods. They were very good. An impressive show, a lot of pyrotechnics, that sort of thing. I can tell by your face you're still thinking about farts. and it's a very good album. It's not in my top. It's probably not in my top five, but it is very good. I've listened to it quite a lot. So let's have Blow Your Trumpets, Gabriel by Behemoth.
2: I mean, this is a perfect link.
1: There's someone called Gabriel out there who's just had a coma. You blow your trumpet, Gabriel.
2: Blow your trumpet, Ed.
1: I hope your reed is the right.
2: That's what the song is about.
1: Yeah.
2: So think about that when you write down the lyrics.
1: Yeah.
2: I popped in the kitchen because I stretched my reed.
1: Yeah. Now all I'm imagining is Nurgle from Behemoth sat on a stool at a breakfast bar in Bristol, stretching his reed flat.
2: Oh, my God.
1: Let's hear it.
2: Here is Behemoth with Stretch Your Reed.

0: There we go. That was Behemoth. How did you get on, Ed?
1: Right. You know when you do it, when you're writing down lyrics and stuff,
0: yeah.
1: What's quite good is you're quite fun, and you put in silly things that you think you hear.
0: Yeah.
1: I take this so seriously.
0: I mean, you're a very competitive man, Ed.
1: I am.
0: Something I've noticed about you.
1: It's ridiculous, right? But there's a few ridiculous things that I don't... I mean, thought that was going to be easy. It wasn't at all.
0: I mean, it's easier than usual, I thought. But then that's the weird thing of this
1: Once
0: game.
1: Once you've got it in front of you...
0: If you've got it in front of you, it's simple.
1: Right.
0: It's simple, mate.
1: Now, if this is not the first few words of this...
0: I mean, the lyrics for this, such a point, are absolutely incredible.
1: We're going to read out the full thing afterwards, aren't we?
0: Yeah.
1: Can I just say, if this isn't the first line of this song, I am going to sound like an absolute perv.
0: Okay.
1: Right. You ready? This is what I think the first...
0: I think you might be right. You write down how much you've got in terms of points as well.
1: Right. I saw the virgin's cunt.
0: Absolutely, mate.
1: Yeah, bang!
0: Congrats.
1: Bang,
0: straight
1: I'm
0: in.
1: Right.
0: That's five.
1: That's
0: one,
1: five.
0: One, two, three, four, five. How many is that? Does that mean that's...
1: That's 1 point... 5 points.
0: We've got really bad scoring.
1: Points, 30 way. Points. 60 points.
0: Okay.
1: 60 points for
0: great.
1: Seeing the virgin's cunt.
0: Uncensored radio here at Virgin.
1: Right. Oh. Now, this is this is a little bit more mixed up now. I've just got the word snake.
0: Yeah.
1: Bang, 1 point.
0: Spawning forth the snake. That's what it comes from.
1: All right. Is that from the virgin's cunt?
0: Yeah.
1: Right.
0: Yeah.
1: Lovely stuff.
0: Absolutely beautiful.
1: I watched Disciples.
0: Congratulations, Ed. That's another.
1: I'm so excited. I mean, this isn't fun anymore. It's literally just me trying my absolute hardest. 10
0: this
1: points.
0: This is a fun game. See whether Ed can listen.
1: Flame. The word flame. Completely out of context. Flame.
0: Yes. Yes.
1: Boom. 1 point.
0: I watched Disciples 12 dissolved by flame. That was...
1: Look down on Son of God.
0: Absolutely, Ed.
1: Oh, fuck me. I'm ruling this.
0: All of them. I should also point out, of is spelt O-V. As in text to speak.
1: Ah.
0: Don't really
1: know. Well, that's sort of like a Scandinavian-like thing.
0: Maybe.
1: As well. So that's 1, 5, 10, 20, 40, 80 points.
0: You might eclipse next week. I mean, this game isn't much fun when you can't hear them.
1: No, sorry. Breaking Bad.
0: We can actually... okay.
1: Breaking Bad?
0: I mean, it was very
2: I
0: close.
2: I like Breaking Bad.
0: Very. It's Break the Bread. It's real close.
1: I'd love it if you were singing about Breaking Bad.
2: Breaking
1: So many
2: Bad.
1: People are into it these days. All right, so that's not...
2: Not as good as The Wire.
1: Hail My Return.
0: Hail My Return's in there, mate.
1: Boom. 20 points. I'm not listening to the scoring system. I'm not going to score this. I'm angry with myself that I've not been more fun. I'm not having any points.
0: No, you're great, mate. You're really fun in life.
1: David.
0: Do it whilst farting and make it all much easier.
1: David.
0: Wait.
1: Look, have you got one coming?
0: I'll shoot an example. I'll try and
1: right, so he's off
0: read.
1: The back of the stool. Get the mic on it.
0: I think I might shit myself.
1: Right. Hang on, I'm putting my mic on it. Joel. Right, my mic is right down by your butt.
0: I think I'm just going to shit.
1: Do it. Shit yourself on the radio. Shit yourself, Joel. We've got 5 minutes left of the show. Shit yourself, Joel.
0: Yes!
1: He's so happy!
0: Yes!
1: I've never seen a happier man, and now I've realised I'm now speaking into the fart microphone.
0: Yes!
1: What a bombshell!
0: Yes!
1: What a bombshell!
0: What a bombshell!
1: And on that bombshell!
0: Oh my god! That is the happiest I've ever been, just because I didn't shit. Oh my god. I can't wait.
1: John Gaunt, if you're listening, this is the future of radio. This is the future of comedy.
0: Oh, I can't wait till Olivia Lee needs to come into this studio in 20 minutes time.
1: Yeah, you don't need a psychic to work out what's happening here. Fucking stinks.
0: She'll be like, am I looking into the stars? Someone's eaten beef.
1: Ah, the ghost of a cow.
0: Oh my god, that was so fun.
1: My last guess was wine of Fulham. Wine of Fulham, but I don't think that was in there. Oh, and another one, but you won't have heard that one because my microphone wasn't rammed into Joel's reed.
0: I've never had so much fun in my life.
1: How long have we got, Amanda? Because Joel's 10, fuck me.
0: Let's
1: put a song on, Joel. What have you got left?
0: Mudvayne, I found it.
1: If you found it, let's put Mudvayne on. And come back in five. We'll have a quick chat to round up and we'll close on Black Crowd Initiate.
0: God, after that, I think I might have a mud vein just dripping down my neck.

0: Mudvayne with I'm Not Falling in the final little section before
1: I'm
0: we go
1: I'm Not Falling
0: away.
1: For that.
0: Hey-oh.
1: That's pretty much all we got time for, man. And this is going to be us for a while because we're off to Edinburgh. We're not doing these bad boys from Edinburgh. So you're going to have to get your rock fix from elsewhere.
0: There'll be repeating shows, I believe. So
1: if you can bear that.
0: You know, I would like to think that they pick the best ones, but I don't know whether they
1: I
0: really...
1: I think it's just whatever
0: just
1: we've
0: whatever's
1: done.
0: Happening.
1: Yeah.
0: We should really mark down the better ones so they get replayed so it makes us look better.
1: Essentially, you won't be hearing this again.
0: No.
1: Look, we've had a lot of fun today, though. It's been a lot of fun. Your mum was awesome. We did. We're ending with a bang. It's nice. But let's plug our Edinburgh shows, Joel, because that's what we're going to be doing.
0: Let's do it, mate.
1: Go on.
0: My Edinburgh show is called Finding Emo. Funny title. So 9 o'clock.
1: Yeah, there we go.
0: 9 o'clock at the Counting House in Edinburgh.
1: And it's free, yeah?
0: And it's free. So, I mean, I think you might as well. If you don't like it, just leave.
1: This is a terrible plug. My show is called Ed Gamble, Gambletron 5000. It's on the Pleasance Courtyard in the Pleasance at 9:45 every night from the 30th of July to the 24th of August. You do have to pay for it, but I feel that's a guarantee of quality.
0: Yeah.
1: But both shows would be great. So make sure you come along. Tell us you like the rock show. Give us some requests. While we're away, send in requests, send in some puns. By the time we get back, it's just going to be a festival of content.
0: It'll be absolutely lovely. I've had quite a few little rock show people who've listeners come to my previews. It's been quite lovely.
1: That's lovely. Well, hopefully we'll see a fair few of them up in Edinburgh. We're going to close out on a track by a band called Black Crown Initiate, who've currently only released one EP. I think they're releasing their full length debut this year, and I think it's going to be something very special.
0: Yes.
1: So let's hear it.
0: Let's hear it.
1: We'll see you up in Edinburgh. Thanks very much for listening. Goodbye.
0: Take care, guys. I'm fired and I'm really excited.
1: Yeah, it's great.

0: 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Radio as it should be.
1: All right.
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2: Radio as it should be.
1: Good old days.
2: Good old days.
1: That load of old bullshit.
2: This is a new jingle. What about this one? Hold on. Here we go.
1: What about...
2: Oh, like this.
0: Barry and Angelos on FUBAR Radio. 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
2: Oh, I like this. It's got a beat.
1: It's the same, but it's got a rain sound effect in the background.
2: Just one more and then we'll...
1: We're in the rain.
2: Try this one.
1: Where is it?
2: Oh, I like this.
1: Oh, she's like tuning in.
2: Get ready, mofo.
0: You're listening to The Barry and Angelos Show. Bringing the good old days.
2: Yeah, we heard that, good old days with him. As it should be.
0: Tweet us,
2: etc.
1: Where's my one with my voice in it?
2: Where's Angelos's?
1: My one.
2: Sorry, mate.
1: Is there nothing on there with my voice in it?
2: Sack Angelos. Oh, no, sorry, that's an email. Hold on, here's something. Don't tell Angelos this is last week. No, that's something else.
1: He's reading off a computer screen here.
2: Drafting Sam Delaney again. Oh, no, sorry, that's another email. No, I don't think there's...
1: Nothing.
2: Nothing there. Angelos P45.
1: Okay. All right.
2: It's Angelos and Barry.
1: Yeah.
2: It's our show. Mm. Apparently it's radio how it should be.
1: We're in a good old case.
2: Well, presumably that means ill-prepared and just turn up with a bacon sandwich and hope for the best. That's how it should be.
1: And the radio crackles all the way through.
2: And all that.
1: Crackle, crackle.
2: Well, we've come in with some newspapers.
1: Lovely.
2: We've got two fabulous guests. We've got Oz Clark, who was a wine taster. From the old... Remember he used to do it with Jilly Gordon, or Jilly, what's her name?
1: Food and Drink Show.
2: Yeah, the food
1: and
2: show.
1: The bloke with the hairy arms.
2: The food and drink. She was the food part and he was the drink. And he's a bald man.
1: Yeah, he's bald.
2: And
1: he
2: drink. That's what we know, he's bald and he drinks.
1: I'd love to know what he does all day.
2: What do you mean? What, apart from boozing?
1: Well, yeah. I mean, you can't just booze all day. I mean, you can and I do.
2: Yeah.
1: But not for a living, surely. And if you can, then where do I sign?
2: Well, that must have been...
1: Who do I talk to?
2: An interesting day on the restart scheme, mustn't it?
1: Yeah.
2: Name, please.
1: Oswald
2: Clark.
1: Hold on a minute. Is that really your name?
2: Yeah, I'm a television personality.
1: Oswald?
2: Yeah.
1: Oh,
2: Oswald Clark.
1: And all right, Oswald, what is it that you want to do now that you've given up accountancy?
2: Yeah, what I fancy doing is getting up in the morning. I'm prepared to work quite hard, you know. I don't mind starting about 8:30, you know. And basically what I'm planning to do is...
1: What do you want
2: to
1: do,
2: Well, I'm planning to take bottles of wine.
1: Right.
2: Although I'm not fussy, I'll touch lager, bitter.
1: Okay.
2: Any substandard, fortified wines.
1: Yeah, booze.
2: Booze, in short, booze. Open it up.
1: Yeah.
2: And what I thought I'd do is drink it all fucking day long until the evening and then get up the next morning and do the same. What have you got on your, cards, on the boards for that sort of thing?
1: There's nothing... On the boards.
2: The database.
1: For that.
2: No.
1: But if you just join the back of the queue over there to sign on, everyone else in that queue is doing the same thing.
2: I was thinking more the indoor drinks market than the outdoor one by the bins.
1: Oh, right. Well, just join the queue next to it. They're doing that in that queue.
2: Okay. Yeah. And they're just drinking and...
1: Yeah, the money they get here, they take it down the... Unwins.
2: Yes.
1: Or any of the other big ones.
2: Yes.
1: And they... Do what you just said, like buy the booze, and then they sit there and drink it all day.
2: Okay. Do they have to write down the results at all?
1: Well, they can do, but,
2: no one really cares
1: it's just what they've written.
2: Illegible scribbles.
1: I think it just makes them feel better.
2: Yeah.
1: You know, if they're drinking this stuff and then writing down what they think about it, I mean, no one really gives a shit.
2: And what about, do they have to spit it out or they just basically sink it out a bit later?
1: Well, they drink, it depends how much they drink.
2: Okay.
1: Because if they do it without any breakfast in their stomach,
2: Yeah.
1: Then it's only going to take 3 or 4 cans of strong lager, and then it'll come up again.
2: What sort of money might I expect, salary-wise, for that sort of position?
1: We can really give you to do that is about £37.50 a week,
2: right,
1: which is your standard gyro. I mean, if you want to claim housing and all, then that shunts it up a bit. But, you know, you'll have to spend some of that on food as well as booze.
2: OK.
1: Other than that, I suggest you go and stand outside the tube station with a couple of cans on you, drink them, shout at the moon.
2: Yes.
1: And hold your hand out and demand cash off people, because that's another way of making a living out of drinking.
2: I've got all the skills. I can also punch the air and shout, "Do you think you're better than me?" every now and then.
1: Yeah, that's it. Make sure your shoes are really fucked, though.
2: Yeah.
1: And they've got shit on them, and all your clothes are knackered.
2: What about, I mean, there's a skill I do have, which is to sit on park benches.
1: Yeah.
2: Really talking quite vociferously about something like your life depends on it. It's a really important
1: conspiracies.
2: Thing. Conspiracies.
1: That'll come in handy for this line of work, yes.
2: Okay, well, when do I start?
1: Well, you can start whenever you like. That's the beauty of the job. You can start, you know, as soon as you leave here. As long as you've got a couple of quid in your hand, you can go straight down and get yourself 2 bottles of ice. I suggest 2 bottles of Ice Dragon cider.
2: Yes.
1: Because it's like £3 for 3 litres.
2: Yes.
1: And you can really get, you know, steaming on that stuff. But yeah. Okay. And that'll last you all day. Although it's cider, I mean, as far as I'm aware, there's no apples in it.
2: No.
1: I think it's mostly chemicals.
2: That wouldn't count as one of your 5 a days.
1: No, I wouldn't. No, I wouldn't bank on that being a 5 a day. No, no.
2: So that's basically how it would go.
1: Oz got the job.
2: Oz got the job, and it's a lovely job. And all.
1: It's a nice job,
2: I mean,
1: isn't
2: you
1: it?
2: say what you like about. And this is controversial, but the homeless and people on benches.
1: Yeah.
2: But sometimes they look like they're having a real laugh.
1: Listen, mate. take it from me. From me,
2: yes,
1: it's a lifestyle choice.
2: Yes, it is.
1: You know what I mean?
2: But invariably, they look like they're deep in conversation.
1: Yeah, but
2: you can
1: they are.
2: Choose your own hours.
1: Yeah, they are deep in conversation. But if you go anywhere near them, right, and listen to the conversation,
2: It doesn't.
1: Just isn't. I mean, it's not really anything you'd want to get involved in.
2: Fair enough.
1: You know what I mean?
2: Fair enough.
1: It's amazing how far you can stretch £37.50 when you're buying cheap booze.
2: There used to be a fella who was down at Finsbury Park when I lived up that way.
1: Oh, yeah.
2: And he did a thing, and anyone who's from that area, perhaps he's still there, and he does a whole thing. I'm sorry, my mate, my old governor. Look, the thing is, mate, it's all very embarrassing. Look, I'd hate to trouble you. The thing is, have you got a quid? I'm trying to get home. Have you got a new... And you go, well, a couple of times you fall for it.
1: Yeah.
2: And then you notice everyone, no, you won't be giving any money. Right. Hello, I'm sorry, my old mate, my governor.
1: Quickly.
2: Yeah. And all that. It's
1: and then as soon as you give him £1 or
2: he's
1: whatever,
2: off.
1: He's like, thanks.
2: Yeah,
1: and he's
2: it.
1: Round the corner straight into the office.
2: But I always think with them people, they're worse off than me. Who am I to judge? I don't
1: wanna,
2: have to do
1: If you want
2: a
1: drink, mate, you go and have one.
2: Yeah. I don't like people who know they go to the face, they go... No, I won't give him no money.
1: It only encourages him.
2: I'll buy him a sandwich.
1: Oh, yeah.
2: Well,
1: he doesn't want a bloody sandwich. He wants
2: last...
1: to get pissed.
2: Exactly. Now, I've had sandwiches. I don't ever recall having a sandwich that made me giggle on a park bench the entire afternoon.
1: Exactly. Or talk rubbish.
2: If there is
1: hours,
2: one,
1: I'll eat it.
2: But as far as I'm aware,
1: there's no sandwich built today that'll get you as pissed up as 3 litres of Ice Dragon.
2: I don't like to be encouraged. So
1: you don't encourage him.
2: Who are you to tell him? Yeah. Who are you that you deign to give him 20 pence on the way to your media job, you North London prick? That's what I feel about it.
1: Get out of that. Yeah,
2: get out of that.
1: Get out of your system, buddy.
2: Who else are we speaking to today?
1: Well, today we're speaking to the lovely Imogen Thomas.
2: bloody heck.
1: And let me tell you, Barry, we've had some beauties on this show.
2: Yes, we have.
1: This could be...
2: Oh, the icing on the cake.
1: Yeah, this could be the one.
2: The
1: this,
2: pinnacle.
1: Yeah, this could be the most beautiful bird we've ever had on here.
2: Oh, she is. Well, some of the birds we've had on, we've had that one is on Game of Thrones.
1: Oh, Laura Protection.
2: We've had Peebles is on the X Factory.
1: Oh, who?
2: No women. Have we had a woman? No, we haven't. Okay, take that
1: we
2: back.
1: We had the one that wanted to go out with the older, with the rich man.
2: Oh, that's right. Accident went to happen.
1: Yeah.
2: And we've also...
1: Susan Shaw, off of Heresy.
2: Oh, she was nice off of Heresy, weren't she? Lovely.
1: Yeah. Sophie Anderton.
2: Cool, blimey.
1: Like Arnold Schwarzenegger.
2: We have had some beauties.
1: Some real beauties.
2: And do you know what? They come in here and we couldn't beat them off with a shitty stick, could we?
1: No. They're obviously interested the moment they get in.
2: Of course they are. You know, they'll come in.
1: The moment they clap eyes on us.
2: Yeah, and they can't. They're all here to flog something. They really do. They were all dressing me with their eyes, all of them.
1: That's it, mate.
2: And but this one, what's her name? Imogen Thomas.
1: She's off of Big Brother.
2: She's off of Big Brother.
1: And out of Zoo magazine. Etc.
2: What does she don't do topless on Zoo?
1: I don't know.
2: Can we get someone
1: to... Have a look at some of the pictures, please?
2: Can we look at some of the pictures?
1: Just so we know what we're dealing with.
2: In fact, if she ain't topless, don't bother, we won't look at those. No, we just need to know. Yeah. But if she is, send them in here, please.
1: A bit lively.
2: Can you put them in some kind of white bruised gauze?
1: Paper.
2: Some plastic. Okay. Just send them in.
1: Send them in. Thank you.
2: Imogen Thomas is
1: on the show.
2: And apart from that, there is nothing.
1: There's nothing. Although, we'll probably have Oz Clark on for a bit of a while.
2: I would say so.
1: Because we've got to drink some wine with him.
2: We've got three bottles of wine
1: that they sent in. What a mug. Imagine sending us three bottles of wine.
2: One is a champagne.
1: Yeah.
2: Another one's a red wine.
1: Yeah.
2: Another one is a white wine.
1: Yeah.
2: And we're going to drink them up.
1: We're going to drink all of it.
2: And we're not going to spit them out.
1: No, we're going to swallow it.
2: And it might make us funnier as the show goes on. Yeah.
1: You be the judge of that. Yeah.
2: So that's kind of later. Maybe we'll do some phone calls.
1: It's up to us, Barry.
2: It's up to us. But basically, we were so pleased with the show we'd done the other day.
1: Yeah.
2: We're going to do the same material all over again.
1: Yeah.
2: Wonderful stuff. The ball bag
1: stuff.
2: Oh,
1: that was good, wasn't it? Yeah, the charity walk stuff.
2: Yeah. We'll do all
1: that. Do that again.
2: What else did we do? It's the greatest hit. Yeah. We'll do that.
1: I can't remember what else we've done.
2: Charity, the green issue.
1: We did cover the politics.
2: We'll do some intellectual stuff.
1: We were doing millipedes up your bum.
2: It's all quality.
1: It's all medical stuff.
2: The greasy gooch. My wife's greasy gooch. We'll do all that again.
1: I think we should have a medical section on this show. Any medical problems?
2: Well, between us, we've been through it, haven't we?
1: Yeah, well, I've had loads of medical problems. Yeah.
2: I mean, you had to have that vagina removed, didn't you, last year?
1: Well, I didn't have to have it removed. It was a choice.
2: The council come and took it away,
1: didn't
2: they?
1: They took it away from my front garden.
2: Yeah, well, it was unsightly, wasn't it,
1: yeah,
2: really?
1: It's been in there for bloody ages.
2: You've had the gnomes there. You had a little wishing well and a massive vagina.
1: Yeah. I said, please, can you come and get rid of this?
2: Was it the previous owners?
1: Yes, it was previous owners. They'd left it there, and I said to them, it was part of the dispute, and I said to them, listen, you're going to have to take that with you.
2: Yeah, of course.
1: And they said, I'm afraid we aren't going to take that with us because it is the previous owners.
2: Oh my goodness. And I'm like, what?
1: It's going back to 1963, this vagina. And they said, yeah, I'm afraid so. So, oh God, we've been in dispute with the council over this for about four years.
2: Yeah.
1: Finally, they're going to come with a forklift and get rid of it.
2: Which department do you have to phone for that?
1: Well, in the end, they decided it was refuse.
2: Oh, God. Well, If you've got a problem with anyone's left any body parts
1: around your garden,
2: and
1: in the house,
2: you want anyone to come and take it away, Angelos is your man because he knows all about it.
1: I do.
2: Now, vaginas aside, this is Beats International.
1: Oh, lovely.
2: Dub, be good to me.
1: Lovely.
2: Stay with us. It's going to get better.
1: It will. I promise. Yeah, yeah.

0: Hello there, Oz.
1: Good morning, who have I got there, Barry?
0: Yes, hello, mate.
1: How are you?
0: Very well, thank you. How are you?
1: I'm all right. Frankly, I've had a very busy day sitting at my desk rather than drinking wine. So I'm ready for a bit of a chat with you lads.
0: Brilliant.
2: Well, Hello, Oz.
1: Oh, dear, is that Angelos?
2: It's Angelos, mate. How's it going?
1: Well, I don't know. Do you always sound as tired as that, or is this because you've seen all these bottles of wine in front of you and you can't wait?
2: I can't wait to get stuck into this lot, I tell you.
0: Right.
1: I mean, you haven't got stuck in yet, have you?
2: No. We're in preparation.
1: What are you guys like on wine tasting? Do you wine taste a lot?
2: I'm always wine tasting down at church hall and in Unwins and Oddbins and all that stuff. Thunderbird.
1: You don't make your own, do you?
2: No, mate, no. I'm a Thunderbird fan, really.
1: Are you?
2: Yes.
1: A Thunderbird fan?
2: Yeah,
1: that's normally when your students are a Thunderbird fan.
0: He's a perennial student of life, this one.
2: It
0: spends all day wrapped up in a duvet, that's the proof.
2: And also, it's dirt cheap, isn't it?
1: Right. So what was... What are we going to get you two to do then?
0: Right, now...
1: I've sent some bottles in for you, fellas.
0: Yes.
1: I don't think this is necessarily a wise thing to do.
0: No. Well, which one should we start with then?
1: Well, have you got... I just don't know how much you two lads know about wine or about wine tasting.
2: Loads,
1: mate. I think we're going to have to start going through this all together.
0: Okay.
1: Have you got a corkscrew, for instance?
0: We've done all that.
1: You've done it, have you? Because I'm... Barry. I don't remember, but you having all many teeth, actually, right? The one you've got...
0: Fall out. I'll send it to you. You can keep it there.
1: You've only got two now, have you?
0: Yes. Yes.
1: Okay, you can still do a lot of damage with two teeth.
0: Well, my wife, she mostly mashes up most of my food, so I don't need them so much now. Now, which one should we start with?
1: Well, you can either start with a fizz if you're in that kind of mood. Are you in a jovial mood today?
0: Yeah, let's try this fizz.
2: Jeez.
1: Yeah, okay. Now,
0: this is
1: don't
0: the Trump, isn't
1: point it at anybody when you're opening. Is that right?
2: No, it's already open, Oz. We've already got it. We've stuck a spoon in it. Just keep it fizzy.
0: And what?
1: And now, pour. Cups, have you?
0: Yes.
1: Gosh, I should have known. I'm coming to a classy pair here.
2: Yeah,
1: you've got
2: cup,
1: or plastic or glass?
0: Or
1: china?
0: They're clay.
2: He's just putting some in there in the mug now.
0: Tell us which one we're trying.
2: This is the Trump,
0: isn't it?
1: This is the Trump. You know Donald Trump, the bloke with the fantastic hairdo?
2: Oh, it's not his wine, is it?
1: It's his, yeah.
2: Is it made up?
1: I'm not saying that he actually drinks it himself.
2: No.
1: I don't think it's expensive enough for him to drink it himself. But he bought this amazing winery up in the forests of Virginia, near the Blue Ridge Mountains. It makes this sparkling wine. Makes it just the same way as champagne. If you want me to tell you how you make champagne, I'll do that.
2: Okay.
1: But I'm hoping that there's a certain amount of sophistication evident in you two lads, and I won't have to actually tell you everything about wine tasting.
0: There is in me,
2: mate. Yeah.
0: Can I start?
1: Angelos, I suspect, is slightly more cosmopolitan.
2: Yeah, I am, because I'm European, mate.
1: Yes, I sort of got the feeling about that.
0: I've had champagne.
1: I'm fond of Europe.
0: Yeah. I've had champagne. What do you think I am? I've had a lot of champagne.
2: You haven't had champagne, Barry.
0: I've had champagne.
2: Right.
0: Let me try.
2: Here we go.
1: Now, have you got something in your cup, in your clay pot?
2: Oh, we've just had a sip of that. We had a sip of the Trump. The Trump winery.
0: Oh.
2: What do you think?
1: Did it make you think of champagne?
2: Yeah, it can half hit you right on the back of the throat. Now, that's going to get you pissed, isn't it, if you drink a lot of it?
1: Well, anything will. It's all the case of whether you're in the mood to just start hammering back the stuff this evening or whether you're actually prepared to do a wine tasting with me.
2: Well, we're doing the tasting.
0: We're doing the tasting.
1: All right, then.
2: Very nice.
1: I'll tell you what, then. This is because if you're doing this seriously,
2: yes,
1: and I must admit, I haven't seen either of you around the sort of the general wine tasting circuit around London, but obviously, I'd be delighted to welcome you to some of the events.
2: We've always gone by the time you get there, Roz.
1: Oh, is that right?
0: Yeah.
1: Is that right? I never looked under the tables.
2: No, because we get first dibs.
0: We've left sometimes with a spittoon that everyone's spat it back in.
1: There are a bit, couple of spittoon shorts sometimes. Now that's why.
0: That's where they've gone, right? I remember that.
1: That's your teeth, by the way, drinking straight from the spittoon. That may be why you've lost a tooth.
0: That's possibly. Now that's got a floral nose, isn't it?
2: Oh yes,
1: it has. Floral nose.
2: Yeah.
0: Is that right?
1: Well, funnily enough, it probably does have a floral nose. I'm rather surprised that you picked it up.
0: Oh, but listen,
1: I'm completely delighted.
0: I'm not.
1: Because the thing about sparkling wines, you don't actually spend all that much time smelling it.
2: No,
1: you normally spend most of your time drinking it and having ideas well above your station. I must admit, sparkling wine, don't drink too much sparkling wine if you're in a room full of attractive women well beyond your reach.
0: Why?
2: You guff.
1: Because it does start giving you delusions of grandeur.
0: Oh. It's not a flatulent thing.
1: It's not flatulence.
0: Even though it's called Trump.
1: And it's a delusion. I'm sure that you guys can deal with delusions. A couple of fellas with your feet in the clay of the children.
0: I would say that we picked up the floral nose as it is currently in a Kit Kat mug. Uh-huh. And you can get your nose right in there, sort of thing.
2: Mm.
1: You can, so long as the mug was not being previously used for some geraniums, which is possible.
0: Hot chocolate, I think.
1: Hot chocolate, was it? Okay, do you find a hot chocolatey kind of smell to it?
2: No, I tell you what I'm getting. I'm getting lemon custard.
0: What do you mean?
1: Lemon custard.
2: Yeah, and
1: lemon
2: pear.
1: What is lemon custard lemon curd?
2: Yeah, sure.
1: Is that the kind of stuff that, when you were a kid, you used to put on buttered bread in it for your tea?
0: Well, no, it still does. Like it tips a can of lager on most of his food.
2: When you get custard creams, you sometimes get a lemon custard one. I'm getting a bit of that. And what I got to tell you was...
1: Lemon custard. You're quite keen on biscuits, aren't you, Barry?
2: I am
0: a biscuit. I like a biscuit. Yeah,
2: a biscuit fan.
0: Oh, I like a biscuit. I love a border bourbon.
2: Do you?
0: Yeah.
2: I like a nice one.
0: I once picked up a whiskey because it was called a bourbon, and I assumed it was just a crushed biscuit. Well, that's very nice, that one. What would that retail at?
1: I wouldn't know, but sort of, I don't know, 20, 25 quid.
0: That's
1: same kind of cost as, champagne.
0: Well, I tell you what, that would keep...
1: And cheaper than smart sort of champagnes, you know, the big names, sort of the Bollingers and the Tatagers. Those are presumably the kind of ones you normally drink.
0: It would certainly keep Donald in hair products, wouldn't it, if everyone...
1: He'd have to sell quite a lot of them, because if you've seen his hair, I would have thought there's tens of thousands of dollars a week just to keep it upright.
0: Absolutely.
1: And also to keep him out of the fresh air in case the wind blows him and his hair straight to the pavement.
0: Well, can I ask you this? I mean, in all seriousness about champagne, you see, that tastes to me like most other qualities. Not that I... How could I tell the difference, really?
1: Well, actually, you can't. Oh. It's made by the same grapes.
0: Yeah.
1: If you want me to give you the details, there's a grape called Chardonnay, and you may have had some of that.
0: Yes, of course.
1: And there's a grape called Pinot Noir, which you might have had.
0: Yes.
1: And that's what they make champagne from. But they make champagne just north of Paris.
0: Yes.
1: In an champagne area called Champagne. Yeah. Not allowed to call it champagne except there, because you know what the French like. They get very, very litigious at the drop of a hat.
2: Yeah, yeah. I've watched the Tour de France. I know.
1: Did you notice them being litigious on the Tour de France?
2: Yes.
1: The Tour de France, was it? Well, most of it was in Yorkshire this year.
2: Well, some of it was, but now it's in France. And can I ask, what is the alcohol content of this champagne?
1: About 12.
2: Yeah, it's pretty good, isn't it?
1: Well, it's pretty good, unless you're a Thunderbird man, of course.
2: I
1: have to say that this is a little bit more sophisticated.
0: It is, isn't it?
2: Well, show you
1: sophistication on the whole brings the alcohol level down a bit. So
2: yeah, but let me tell you, boys.
1: This is more one to have a sip of and smile and make polite conversation, rather than Thunderbird, which is all a bit more rowdy, as far as I remember.
2: Can I just give you a quick tip, mate? Get yourself a bottle of Thunderbird.
0: Yeah.
2: Get yourself a SodaStream. Right.
1: Yeah.
2: Stick the Thunderbird in the soda stream. You've got pretty much the same stuff as we're tasting here.
1: Well, that'll save you a load of money.
2: Yes, it will.
1: It's the old thing. It's what you like, Barry. And if that's what you prefer, then Yeah. That's what you better have.
3: Yeah.
1: I mean, my problem is I've got a SodaStream.
0: Oh, okay.
1: But I don't have a SodaStream.
0: Yeah. We've got all of that now. SodaStream, Foreman Grill, yeah. Breville Sandwich, anything that...
1: You could shake it up a lot. I mean, if you stood there with your thing and shook it for about a Thunderbird, I would say put some sparkling water in, give it a very, very, very, very good long shake, quickly pour it in the glass and drink it. As you say, there might not be a massive difference.
0: And if you...
1: I'd still rather stick with the Trump, though, if I could.
0: And if you also, you know, smack your head with a mallet just before and held your nose,
3: it might be a bit similar.
1: Well, that will be with the before the Thunderbird or before the Trump?
0: No. Well, certainly in this studio, after the Trump, I'm always holding my nose with him in it. But what I would like to move on to is the white wine. The white wine. It's the Viognier Reserve, is it?
1: Viognier is almost what it's called. It's called Viognier.
0: Yeah, it's
1: I know it's a French word, but you can't get away from French words some of the time. Really. So many of the grapes in the world are French.
0: Okay, now, let me try this. I'm just trying this one.
2: Oh, shut me in there, Barry. Lovely.
1: Sounds like Barry's in a state of advanced pleasure there.
2: Yeah, well, he's had a sip of the Barbersville Viognier.
0: I like that. Yeah. I do like that. It's
2: I'll be the judge.
0: Come on.
2: Oh, it's got a cracking nose, isn't it, that?
0: Let me have a go. Hold on. Just a
1: cracking
0: second.
1: Nose? I thought that was you swallowing.
2: It was. Just a minute. I smelt it first.
1: Smelled it first. What about spitting? Haven't you tried spitting?
2: Yeah, I've tried spitting, but I always like to swallow.
0: Hold on. Let me have a little go.
2: That should bring out the flavour.
0: It's nice.
2: It's nice, isn't it? I tell you, I could sink a few of those, Josh.
1: Well, it sounds like, because you literally sound as though you were gargling with mouthwash, you two.
2: Well.
1: And I was. You don't drink mouthwash, do you? You don't.
2: Well, it has got. It's got nine.
1: I mean, there is a bit of alcohol in most mouthwashes.
2: Yeah, I know.
1: Surely you don't sink as low as that, you two.
2: Well, if there's nothing else in the house, mate, and you have had a busy day.
1: Yeah, send the wife out.
0: Not long.

0: not pears, really. Pears.
1: Pears, yeah. Pears.
2: Yeah, pears. Pears. I need a bit of pear.
1: Yeah,
2: bit
0: nice, of juicy English pears.
1: Yeah, that is nice. That is
2: I like
1: nice.
2: A nice pear.
1: I could...
0: And, that, and a sort of... you watch your language, you.
2: Yeah.
0: We all like a nice pear.
2: Yeah.
1: Oh, yes.
0: What about passion fruit? I'm not sure I should mention passion fruit.
2: Oh,
0: fruit,
2: no. I, yeah, I don't know what that tastes like. I'm passion
1: pear.
2: Fruit.
1: It's a gently... It's chew gentle, it. Isn't it? It's gentle.
2: Yeah. Very gentle.
0: And do you get a slightly lemony taste on it as well?
1: Let me have another go.
3: I don't this, know.
0: It, let you have another go. How many goes have you had?
1: I've had
0: is that bottle still full, or is it rapidly descending?
1: Oh, God.
2: It's decreasing
1: it's
2: quite
1: decreasing
2: quickly.
0: Because yeah. You've got to remember, you know, in radio studios, you've got to be nice to your producer.
2: Oh, yeah, no, that's all right. She's
0: got
1: you're kidding.
0: To be nice
1: she's having
0: some
1: to
0: your
1: she's
0: producer.
1: Got one up
0: if
1: on a
0: your
1: drip.
0: Producer doesn't get any wine on this show, you'll be off the show shortly.
3: Yeah, no,
1: you can have
0: if you
1: some
0: like doing
1: when
0: the show,
1: we're done with it.
0: Make sure the producer gets some wine.
2: She'll get some.
1: She'll get
0: golden some. Rule of broadcasting.
1: Mm, she's going to go and get a kebab for us later once we've finished all this. She can have something. Now, look, can I say about white wines?
2: Mm.
1: The sort of white wine nice. I don't like was very popular a few years ago. You know that sort of Chardonnay with a horrible oaky finish that
0: yeah.
1: sticks in the yeah. back of your throat? They don't tend to do those so much nowadays, do they? Or they
0: no,
1: still?
0: They don't. And the nice thing about this Viognier wine
1: yeah.
0: is it doesn't have oak barrels on
1: that's
0: it.
1: That's it.
0: You know that oaky thing you didn't like?
1: Yes.
0: That sort of rather sweet, vanilla-ish
1: don't
0: kind
1: like
0: of flavour.
1: Don't like it.
2: I know you like yeah. it, Barry.
1: It's you have a nice glass and you think, oh, this is nice, and then it leaves this horrible
2: tasty.
1: Residue at the back of your throat.
2: Yeah. Like metal.
0: And it's not refreshing, is it?
1: It's not refreshing. It's like having a rather sickly meal.
2: Yeah. Okay.
0: Well, it's like someone sort of offering you a sort of some kind of essence of sawdust or something.
1: That's it.
2: Yeah. So they've done away with the barrels now, have they, Oz?
0: The what?
2: They've done away with the barrels now, have they?
0: Well, the point is that they're using them less because... People like you and me are fed up with it.
1: Yes.
0: And the market has listened a bit. Instead of just throwing all this really oaky stuff at us, particularly Chardonnays, because actually, do you two lads like Chablis?
1: Yes,
2: oh,
1: I,
2: yeah,
1: do.
2: No,
1: I do.
2: We're, big, we're
1: yeah,
2: always
1: big
2: going
1: fans.
2: On about that. Yeah,
1: but you should have heard our Chablis special we done the other week.
2: We had a whole
0: well,
2: day
0: I'm amazed
2: day
0: I wasn't invited
2: Chablis.
0: On it.
2: Well, next time, okay.
0: Next,
1: now,
0: next
1: look,
0: time you do the Chablis special,
2: yeah,
0: I'll come on
2: there,
0: and bring my own Chablis.
2: We're
0: doing
2: the
0: Chablis
2: special now.
0: Chablis is made from 100% Chardonnay grapes.
2: Yes, that's what we thought.
1: We knew that.
2: We knew that.
1: Just look at my Chablis fact sheet.
2: Yeah.
0: But Chablis... doesn't use oak barrels. That's why you like it.
2: You use plastic barrels.
0: It uses stainless steel tanks.
2: Stainless.
0: And it's also very pronounceable. Chablis. Anyone can pronounce
1: it. I love
0: Chablis.
1: It. Chablis is a nice
2: Chablis.
1: Name. I might call my daughter
2: Chablis.
1: That if I have another one.
2: Yeah, I'm
1: it
2: calling
0: well,
2: Bailey's.
0: As long as you didn't call her Chardonnay.
1: Bailey's. I might call mine...
2: Martell.
1: Hofmeister. Now, the next one is a red one.
0: Yeah.
1: Let me just have a go at this.
2: Oi, oi, oi. Some in there. Honestly, he's swigging it all himself.
1: You shouldn't really
2: here,
1: mix these at
2: that's it.
1: The same time.
2: Right.
1: Oh, blimey.
2: What have we got here?
1: Oh, dear. What's that called? Is it the... Oh, God, what's that one called? I've lost my notes.
0: What? The red wine?
1: It's the Verdo, is it?
0: Is this a blind tasting you're doing, or have you got notes in front of you?
1: I've got notes. It's the Paul Schaffer, isn't it?
0: Yeah, that's right.
2: Oh, I'm shucking air through that.
0: Now, the thing about Virginia is that because it's fairly humid in the summer, they need grapes over there which can cope with slightly damper conditions. It's warm over there. It's a delightful place, but it's a little bit more humid, so they need grapes with slightly thicker skins.
1: Right.
0: And that Viognier white you had there, without the oak barrels, has got a lovely, perfumey sort of pear flesh kind of flavour from
2: herbal
0: the skin.
2: Frame.
0: But it doesn't rot in wet weather. And this Petit Verdot grape here is the same. They grow it in Bordeaux in southwest France. I mean, Angelos probably knows
2: I've
0: Bordeaux
2: been
0: reasonably
2: there.
0: Well.
2: Yes, I spent a year.
0: Well, you see...
1: what were you doing there for a
0: over
1: year?
0: Over in Virginia, they can ripen it every year. It's an interesting place because they've been making wine. They've been trying to make wine over there for 400 years.
1: Mm-hmm.
0: And it's only about the last 40 years they've worked out how to do it.
1: Mm-hmm.
0: And they've realised they've got to use... the grapes that other people can't make work, and they're really good at them. But this one, the Petit Verdot, is the thing.
1: Yes.
0: Because that, it's a, it, you don't often see that on a label. Have you ever seen that before, Barry or Angelos?
1: What, Petit Verdot

0: on a label.
1: Yeah, you don't. Yeah. You just don't see it, Barry.
0: You don't. You simply don't see it.
1: You just don't.
0: You
1: see
0: simply
1: it.
0: Don't see it.
1: Okay. Why no, don't you? Right. Why don't you see it? Why don't you see it?
2: Because it's. You don't see it because it's very rare.
1: Oh.
0: Well,
2: and that this is almost the only place in the world that you will actually see it in the label if you like it.
0: Yeah.
2: Is from these people over in Virginia. But it's quite bitter. Do you know when you have bitter black chocolate?
0: Yes, I was going to say that.
2: You may be a milk chocolate bloke, actually.
0: I am, really, yeah.
2: Mm, yeah,
1: I like white chocolate.
2: You like white, do you? Yeah. Do you ever eat black chocolate? Or is
1: well,
2: that
1: not
2: a bit
1: ice cream,
2: you?
1: Really.
0: I find it gives me a headache.
1: Black chocolate,
0: and if I drank a whole bottle of this, I think it's the black chocolate
2: It is a bit of an aphrodisiac, black chocolate. That's the trouble.
0: Well, it's funny you should say that, because suddenly my friend Angelo's here.
1: You're looking very inviting, aren't you?
0: Yes, you're giving me the glad eye, aren't you? Pull your trousers up. Well, look, that's got dark berries, isn't it? It's very dark. It's quite a dark wine. It's
1: plum.
0: It's a thick. It feels thick to me. Or is that not right?
2: Because if you've had light wines. Do you ever drink Beaujolais, for instance?
0: Yes, it's quite a light, jolly one.
2: Yeah, you like Beaujolais, do you? Well, that's quite light.
0: Well, this is
2: and sort of
0: thick.
2: Sort of red flavoured, sort of things like strawberries. This is much blacker, isn't it?
0: When you're
2: next down at the supermarket and looking for a wine with a really black flavour, Petit Verde would be a good one to look for.
1: Yeah.
2: If you don't like this dark,
1: what would you eat
2: strong,
1: this with,
2: thick flavour, then you better not go for this.
1: What would you eat this with, Oz? Drink this with?
2: A great chunk of beef or a great chunk of... A hog roast. One of these wonderful fancy hamburgers that they do now.
1: These
2: gourmet burgers, half a pound of solid stuff.
0: Yeah. Or an international grill.
2: One of them.
0: Lovely. Mate, listen, we've got to go, but we've had some shitty guests, but you've been the best.
1: We've
0: had some terrible guests on the show. You've been absolutely fantastic.
1: I should have some talent.
2: Well, I'm delighted to be able to share my knowledge with two such appreciative chaps as you.
1: Wineries.
0: And we'd love you to come in one day. I know you don't want to say it, but we'd love you
1: to
0: come
1: in. We would like you to come in and bring some more wine if you can. Yeah.
2: Now, is it the wine you like, or is it me?
0: It's you.
1: We like.
2: It is me, is
1: but
2: it?
1: If you can bring
2: some more wine,
0: it's definitely you, because we'd settle for lager as well, wouldn't we?
1: Yeah, if you come in and brought lager, we'd be fine with that.
0: Yeah.
2: But what if I bought sort of a six-pack of own label cider from
1: That's fine. Bring whatever you like, mate. But just bring something.
0: Oz, what is Veritas? Are you promoting something at the moment, Oz?
2: No, because Veritas, it just happens to be the name of the winery. It's owned by an English bloke. Bloke's gone over to Virginia. And he's started his winery. It's purely by chance that's the bottle you've got. Could be one of dozens of other bottles.
0: Mate, we're so grateful for this. Yes. Thank you for so much for coming on, Oz.
2: Well, when you need a bit more in education, give me a call.
0: We will.
2: Okay, lads.
1: Brilliant.
0: Mate, thank you very much.
1: So much.
0: Have a lovely time.
1: Okay.
2: Have a good night.
0: Good luck.
3: Bye-bye.
0: Wasn't he nice?
1: Didn't he?
0: He's really good.
1: I like you asking more questions about himself what you do all day, things like that. Because you can't just get pissed all day.
0: I don't know. Perhaps we'll discuss later.
1: You know he was in Superman, don't you?
0: Oz Clark?
1: Yes.
0: You're thinking of Clark Kent?
1: No, I'm thinking of Oz Clark. And he was in the first ever Superman film. Right?
0: Really?
1: Yes, he was.
0: Bloody hell.
1: And when people burgled an office, he was one of the burglars.
0: Burgled an offie, more like.
1: Burgled an offie.
0: Right, we're going to go to a lovely song now.
1: What is it?
0: It's called Street Tough, Rebel MC.
1: Oh, I like this one.
4: Cut, tell me something. You can't play it.

0: Yeah. Yeah. I love that one. The Rebel MC and Double Trouble, Streets Off.
1: Double Trouble, Streets Off. Oh,
0: that booze was nice, wasn't it?
1: I tell you what, I'm still a little bit giddy of that.
0: So am I.
1: I mean, that is a good job he's got, isn't it?
0: Oh, it's a piece
1: of you can dress it up.
0: Any way you like.
1: You can dress it up any way you like and say, oh, yes, no, I test one. Yeah. Yes, I do. And I write about them in magazines.
0: Yeah.
1: But essentially,
0: Now, we might like to tell the listeners a couple of times when we went, oh, it's got floral
1: flavours,
0: something frame, it's got a complex frame or something.
1: Yeah, herbal frame.
0: Herbal frame. We've got the notes written down.
1: We've got all the notes written down here.
0: We fooled him.
1: To be honest with you, we fooled him because we drank all the bottles in about 5 minutes yesterday, and we've done the tasting with coffee.
0: See this here?
1: Yeah.
0: Now that is...
1: That's coffee, isn't it?
0: Cut coffee.
1: Cup of coffee.
0: And we had to go,
1: it's lovely. But really, we drank all of the stuff.
0: Like, and I couldn't...
1: I mean, in about 5 minutes. It was nice. Really nice.
0: It was nice, but
1: really nice.
0: I couldn't tell whether it had a complex floral frame or cat piss in it.
1: I couldn't give a shit either. It just... The alcohol volume was about 13% on all of them.
0: But I tell you what I want to say to him. It was so lovely, and it does go down well with a variety of fish, crayfish, shellfish, and cheese and onion crisps,
1: which is what we had.
0: And a pasty.
1: From the service station.
0: But anyway.
1: From the bottle. Just tastes nice from the bottle.
0: Well, you know, it said that it's got a custardy
1: lemon
0: aftertaste custard and all that.
1: And he took the piss out of me for saying
0: that.
1: Well,
0: that's what it says on
1: the bloody notes. What does it say? Lemon custard.
0: Exactly.
1: What are you talking about? I would never have said lemon custard.
0: Who'd say that?
1: There is such
0: barman,
1: a thing.
0: Could I please have a glass of white? With lemon custard.
1: Tastes like
0: quite right. They say, get out. This is a Wetherspoons.
1: Tastes
0: pumped.
1: Like lemon custard.
0: He says, well, can we just get this straight, sir? You want 2 pints of lager. There's a bitter there. I've got a pilsner there for your wife. Some crisps. And you want a wine that tastes of yellow
1: lemon
0: custard.
1: Don't be a prick. Take the piss out of me.
0: So, looking at the newspaper, I see
1: it's that time again.
0: It's that time again.
1: That time of year that we both love very, very much, isn't it, Barry?
0: Yes, it is over in Pamplona.
1: That's right.
0: In Spain.
1: We always keep an eye on this.
0: Which is one of our favourite sports.
1: Yes, it is. Yeah, I like croquet and I like tennis and I like this.
0: Yes. I do like the subtle ones. I like a little bit of badminton.
1: Yeah.
0: I like a game of bull.
1: That's right.
0: It's
1: nice and gentle.
0: And I like being chased by massive balls
1: through a town.
0: And getting a horn up the Jackson. And that is
1: speared against the wall by a bull's horn.
0: Having my testicle sack ripped open
1: by the
0: sharpened horns of a bull.
1: Shunted and thrown into the air.
0: Yeah. Who'd like to sign up for that? What are you doing this weekend? Well, this weekend I was going to do a spot of DIY, the Spanish B&Q.
1: All right.
0: Hombes. I'm going to go to Wickes.
1: Hombres.
0: But instead...
1: What are you going to do down there?
0: Well, I'm going to go down there, get a few bits and pieces. Then this afternoon, I'm going to be chased by a bull.
1: I'm going to chase by a bull.
0: But in a narrow street, I'm going to be dead by a bull. In a narrow street.
1: Me and my mates are going over to Pamplona. There's about 15 of us going there. And we're going to go and get chased by the bulls. We're going to pay €100 each and get chased around the town by bulls.
0: Yes, right.
1: Hopefully one of us will get caught in the arse and get chucked up into the air and then sliced against the wall. It'll be great fun. We're going to get really drunk too.
0: Why are you doing that? Because I'm a macho idiot.
1: Not nothing else to do.
0: The old Pamplona.
1: I've done that, you know.
0: Oh, you went out to Pamplona.
1: Yeah.
0: How did you find it? How did you find it? Nice weekend, or
1: Google Maps.
0: Yeah, and when you done that,
1: oh, Oh, yes.
0: How did you get on?
1: Oh.
0: Did you get speared? Did you defeat the poor bull in the narrow roads of Pamplona?
1: I defeated them.
0: Yes.
1: I defeated them, yeah. It's funny, because when you're, like, stood there, like, all lined up, everyone wears these white clothes.
0: Oh, that's
1: with
0: the
1: red
0: one.
1: Handkerchiefs around their necks. That's I don't know why they do that. I think that's some sort of tradition. Anyway, I got all that gear in, you know, put it on. And
0: oh,
1: that's it. White.
0: Your whites.
1: Me whites, that's right. And I thought, well, there's only one way really to, only one way really to deal with this, and that is to get smashed.
0: Yes.
1: And that's what I done. But I got so smashed that I got to the start line.
0: Yes.
1: And I was just thought, I'll have a little sit down here on the step, you know. Yeah. And I fell asleep and I must have woken up like a day later. And, you know, there's like nothing in the streets. The balls had gone.
0: Oh, God.
1: And everyone had gone, you know. So I missed the actual running of the balls, which is a shame. So I went back to my hotel and ran my own balls over.
0: Oh, on just the way there.
1: Just as a little tribute. Yeah.
0: Well, that's not... Yeah, well, that's what I did. I mean, that's the same with me.
1: What do you do?
0: Well, I mean, when instead of going fishing, you know...
1: Oh, yeah.
0: Which I've always thought is quite a cruel sport.
1: Oh, it's a blood sport.
0: All I do is I go down Rickmansworth Aquadrome, where a lot of people do the fishing.
1: Uh-huh.
0: I get in the water, send my dog in, in the water.
1: Oh, yeah.
0: And he just gets them in his teeth and shakes them about. Yeah. Then I get them and I just...
1: Whack
0: them on the side of the stones.
1: Yeah.
0: And people go, what the hell are you doing? I go,
1: I'm fishing.
0: Well, I'm fishing, mate.
1: What's
0: the
1: matter with you?
0: I haven't brought the bobs and the flies and the hooks and that, but it amounts to the same thing.
1: I just go down the side of the river and I'll sit there for about half an hour just to get the feel of the place.
0: Get the feel of man versus nature.
1: Just so I'm like looking around thinking, I think this is a good source of food, you know. This river here will provide me with everything I need, you know. And I like to just soak up the nature, breathe it all in. The lovely air. It's nice to be in amongst nature. And then I'll stick my hand in my bag, pull out a stick of dynamite, light it, and chuck it in the river. And then 5 seconds later, about 20 fish bob up. Just help yourself.
0: Yeah. Do you throw them back in again?
1: No, I take them home and eat them or chuck them in the trees if I don't want them.
0: Chuck them in the trees. But the Pamplona thing, it's funny you said say about the all wearing white.
1: Yes, they do wear white, like cricketers.
0: It's just occurred to me, why then, when you go to see bullfighting, and me and Margaret had a season ticket for that 1 year, they wear pink, or it's attracted by the pink. I think
1: red.
0: Someone's having a... Well, they do use a pink cape,
1: don't they? They use a red cape, Barry.
0: Oh, it's a red cape.
1: Have you not know the phrase, it's like a red rag to a bowl?
0: Of course it is.
1: Yeah, not a pink rag to a bowl, Barry.
0: Oh,
1: Unless someone's
0: stupid.
1: Buggered it up with a washing.
0: Well, my question to you is so short.
1: I met someone from the Ku Klux Klan once.
0: And he'd left a red sock in his wash.
1: And he left a red sock in his wash. And he had to stand there in his pink robes and he felt like a right tit.
0: That would take the edge off it, wouldn't it?
1: That'd take the edge off it. Undermines it somewhat.
0: Now, this is a... Where does the name Ku Klux Klan come from? What's the Ku Klux bit?
1: I don't know.
0: It's interesting.
1: Yeah,
0: the Ku Klux Klan.
1: Ku Klux Klan. Complicated, isn't it?
0: Is it a Dutch thing, I'd imagine?
1: I'd have thought so.
0: Yeah, I'd have thought so.
1: Dutch. Ku Klux Klan.
0: Ku Klux Klan. That is what we call
1: the
0: business.
1: They probably distanced themselves from that political group, haven't they, the Dutch?
0: Well, it's such... I mean, you know, in terms of uniforms, the Nazis nicely turned out in Cecil G. Ware and all that.
1: That's it, yeah.
0: You know, the...
1: Concept man.
0: Mm. You've got the British, you know, household cavalry, nicely turned out.
1: Very nicely turned out.
0: You know, you've got the French Foreign Legion... Curiously turned. And then,
1: in terms of
0: a uniform, Ku Klux Klan, what I think we'll do is we'll get...
1: We haven't got much money.
0: Let's get a sheet.
1: Let's think along those lines.
0: And then we'll get a cone sort of affair, stick a bit of old white, you know, linen around it, and
1: cone.
0: Stick it over my head and a couple of eye holes.
1: That's it.
0: What a terrible design.
1: No, it's awful, isn't it? It's very, very simple.
0: Very simple.
1: They look like ghosts. Ghostly figures.
0: Oh, is that it?
1: I don't know.
0: Coke.
1: I don't know what it is. I don't know what it's supposed to represent. We should do a little bit of research on that and maybe do a Ku Klux Klan special.
0: We will. There'll be a Ku Klux Klan special on next week.
1: So maybe we'll make a jingle up. Ku Klux Klan on FUBAR Radio.
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0: Radio as it used to be.
1: In the good old days.
0: Before
1: political correctness went mad.
0: Yeah. Is political correctness gone mad? Banning that.
1: At the time, yeah. Banning legitimate political outfits like the Ku Klux Klan.
0: Silly outfits is what I'd call what they were. Can I just say, for anyone who's offended by this talk of the Ku Klux Klan, racism, homeless stuff,
1: and please turn off,
0: because we're only joking.
1: Mucking about.
0: Of course we are.
1: We're not fans of the Ku Klux Klan.
0: And if we're honest,
1: fans of the Ku Klux Klan.
0: To be honest, you've never. Wu-Tang Clan, yes.
1: Yeah, they're good.
0: But not the Ku Klux Klan.
1: Old Dirty Bastard. That was the name of one of the singers out of the Wu-Tang Clan.
0: No need for language. Okay. But please don't be offended.
1: Don't be offended.
0: There will be no Ku Klux Klan special on this show.
1: We'll be balancing it up by talking about charity later on. Yeah.
0: But, and also...
1: Dogs and stuff like that.
0: If we're entirely honest,
1: yeah,
0: you've never been to Pamplona, have you?
1: But if we're entirely honest, no.
0: And no. Just to set the record straight, me and Margaret do not have a season ticket.
1: At the bullfighting?
0: At the bullfighting. That would be ridiculous.
1: But that is true, though, isn't it? You do have a season.
0: That is true, but we don't talk about it. You don't like to, certainly.
1: I don't like blood sports. I just don't like the blood sports.
0: I don't like it.
1: I hate blood sports, fox hunting stuff. I ran over a dog today.
0: Well, it amounts to the same thing, doesn't it? Go on.
1: No, it was an accident, so it's fine.
0: What did you do? Did you rescue him or reverse to make certain?
1: I knew there was something I should have done.
0: Yes.
1: Oh, dear.
0: Well, for anyone who's still listening... We didn't want to upset anyone. This is the sound of Blur, Girls and Boys.
1: Oh, this is a good one with the funky bass. This is all about lesbians and gays, mucking about in Spain with drugs.
0: Is it?
1: Yeah, he's listening to the words carefully, Barry.
0: Perhaps when we come back, we could talk about them, because I've often wondered what that means.
1: Girls who love boys, you love girls. Well,
0: girls, and then it goes girls who do boys. What does that mean?
1: It means having it off with them.
0: Oh, God. Well, we'll find out.

0: Is that right?
1: Yeah.
0: That's what it means?
1: That's what it means. It means girls, you do boys, you do boys, you do girls. You do girls like they're boys.
0: They're boys like
1: And it's not like they're not being specific.
0: Right.
1: Like, do is just a word that covers everything.
0: It's not bum-bums.
1: No, it might be.
0: Okay.
1: Might be. I'm saying do covers the whole sexual gamut.
0: Okay.
1: Okay, so when Damon Barmum uses the word do, it could be meaning fiddling about, it could be meaning bum bums, it could be meaning jingle jangles.
0: Yeah, digital threes.
1: Digital threes, chops.
0: Chops, not buttons.
1: Chops, not bottoms.
0: Oral twos.
1: Oral twos, digital threes. Okay.
0: It sounds like a lot of fun, but I remember back in the 70s, this room, we used to have, there's all manner of that sort of thing going on in the suburbs out near Watford.
1: Yeah.
0: Pumplegrass. You put that outside the front, or a monkey puzzle tree.
1: Everyone knows what you're up to.
0: Well, we had a monkey puzzle tree and pumplegrass outside.
1: Right, it's a double whammy.
0: And a bit like what was left in your front garden, which is a red rag to a bull.
1: Yeah.
0: You know, people would turn up and assume we were swingers.
1: We went to the odd party
0: where you have to put your car keys in a bowl.
1: Did you have a car?
0: No,
1: then?
0: We had a motorbike and a sidecar.
1: Okay.
0: And quite often, I'm not a fool, I saw the disappointment on some people's faces when it was apparent they were supposed to have...
1: Get it on with me and Margaret. Oh, great.
0: You know, no one was jumping up and down going, good.
1: Get that home.
0: So me and Margaret would, you know, well, sometimes go on and out. We just go in the kitchen and help ourselves to...
1: The sandwiches. Yeah, while the keys are being passed round.
0: Yeah, but you'd hear moans of pleasure from the other room and me and Margaret would be knocking together a Campbell's soup.
1: Oh, that's nice, isn't it? It was a shared experience.
0: But it was not quite as much fun as what might have been going on. Occasionally we'd peek through the serving hat.
1: I'd be too embarrassed to do it.
0: What, with another lady?
1: I think so.
0: Yeah.
1: I'd just be too embarrassed. Like, you know, if there's another bird there, okay. But if there's another bird and a bloke, I'm not getting it out in front of you, mate.
0: No, I know. I'm always embarrassed in the changing rooms.
1: I'm not getting myself into... You know, the state I need to be into to get it on with you, mate.
0: No, that's it.
1: I'm not going to do it. I'm sorry. No, I'm not going to do it. You go and sit downstairs in the kitchen and I'll do it, but I'm not going to do it while you're here.
0: Well, it's like, you know, we was fairly backward in them days.
1: Yeah.
0: I mean, very often, you know, we went into a little bit of extramarital.
1: Yeah, why not?
0: And she'd say to me...
1: Gotta keep it fresh, innit?
0: She'd say to me, what do you like?
1: What do you like?
0: Pasties I like. I like a pale ale.
1: Yeah.
0: I like the Golden Shot with Bob Monkhouse.
1: That's good.
0: I like, the Daily Mirror.
1: Yeah? What does she like?
0: And she says, you know what I like? And I say, but what? And she said, I like it when you do this. And I go, I'm not doing that.
1: It's dirty. Yeah. I went to a few of them things.
0: Orgies?
1: Yeah, a few orgies.
0: Yes.
1: I've had a few orgies in my time. And it gets mucky.
0: Yes, I expect it does.
1: You have to take a lot of sanitising hand gel.
0: Yes.
1: And afterwards, I'll be honest with you, at the time you're thinking, I'm bang up for this.
0: Yes.
1: I want it. I need it. And I need it more than anything in the world.
0: I want it bad.
1: You know. And you take your cider along and
0: your pyjamas.
1: It gives you some Dutch courage.
0: That's it.
1: You know, so you're out of your brain, pissed out on cider, and you're surrounded by beautiful birds.
0: A selection of fat middle-aged people.
1: Yeah. And you think, I want it. I want it more than anything in the world. I'm going to just stick it anywhere, you know. And you do stick it anywhere.
0: Yes.
1: And sometimes you stick it places and you think...
0: You shouldn't do.
1: Afterwards you go, I wish I hadn't stuck it there.
0: Yeah, you know.
1: And it takes 2 days or 3 days for you to, like, you know, come to terms with where you've stuck it, you know? And you can feel very bad about yourself and very grim indeed, you know, and you feel sullied.
0: When you say you stuck it places you shouldn't...
1: Yes?
0: Do you mean with humans or a light socket or...
1: Well, anywhere that's handy. Any hole's a gold bar, as you know, right?
0: Yeah.
1: And it leaves you feeling... Well, how can I say... It leaves you feeling depressed.
0: You've cheapened yourself.
1: I'm cheapening myself. Yeah. I've lowered my standards below
0: and
1: below
0: your standards
1: width,
0: are pretty
1: incredibly
0: low. Yeah, very low.
1: Incredibly low. And so, after the last time I done it...
0: Yes.
1: After the last time I done it...
0: Yes.
1: I turned to religion.
0: Oh, God! Well, they're mad for it, aren't they, in the church?
1: Well, they bloody love it.
0: Why
1: you
0: not?
1: See, so you're out of the frying pan
0: and
1: into the fire.
0: You don't feel dirty about it.
1: No, because
0: go,
1: it's like it's been blessed.
0: Well, it's been blessed.
1: Been blessed. Anyway, so I actually get out of that and all. Like because with them, they're like, they want it more than normal
0: people.
1: Of
0: course they do,
1: and
0: they, yeah. They've been denied it for so long.
1: They've been denied it so long.
0: Yeah.
1: So you have to get around that. And then you go, no, I'm here to get away from all that muck.
0: Yeah.
1: Right? So you think, all right, religion's no good. I'm going to have to be spiritual.
0: Oh, yes.
1: So I did. I become spiritual. And I went on a spiritual journey.
0: Oh, God, where to go
1: I went
0: for
1: to
0: that?
1: Tibet.
0: Oh, nice.
1: Yeah, I went to Tibet. And I thought, while I'm here, because I like the snow and the mountains.
0: That's it, and the gongs.
1: Have all the gongs
0: wind
1: and all,
0: chimes,
1: the,
0: yeah.
1: all the sort of student clothes.
0: Yeah, and all
1: you
0: that
1: know,
0: talking
1: all that stuff.
0: Yeah.
1: I thought, while I'm here... I'll go and meet the Dalai Lama.
0: Oh, my God.
1: Yeah. Actually, to be fair to you, he doesn't live in Tibet anymore because they got kicked out of their country. So he lives over in India.
0: Okie dokie.
1: In Dalai Salaam or somewhere like that.
0: Okay.
1: I don't.
0: It's
1: I can't
0: good.
1: Remember what it's called.
0: Yeah.
1: Anyway, you've got to sign a few forms if you want to go and see him.
0: Mm.
1: You know, like forms to say, I won't do this and I won't do that. And they get you jumping through hoops.
0: Right.
1: All right, you've got to go down to the post office and get a form.
0: A form to meet the Dalai Lama,
1: yes.
0: Sort of thing.
1: Yes. Once you've filled it in,
0: you
1: can wait anything up to 6 months to go and
0: good,
1: see him.
0: Good
1: get
0: God.
1: An, get
0: good
1: an
0: God.
1: Audience with him.
0: Yes.
1: You know. But getting an audience with him, I did. And I went over there and I thought, well, this is going to... Because of all the muck and all the orgies and all the putting it in places where
0: shouldn't.
1: I didn't think I should be putting it and getting pissed up on Ice Dragon. I thought, this is what I need. I need to go and see
0: cleanse.
1: Him. Cleanse. You know? And I went and sat at the feet of him.
0: Mm.
1: The Dalai, you know, you get all the way there and stuff and it takes ages to go and see him.
0: Yes,
1: and I'm thinking to myself, no, but this is going to change everything.
0: Yeah, of course.
1: And I sit there, and it's a bit like going to see Father Christmas in Harrods.
0: What, is a queue?
1: Yeah, well, you're a queue, and you go and sit on... You don't sit on his knee, but you, like, just, like, sit near him.
0: And then at the end of it, he gives you a paper plate.
1: Gives you a present.
0: Yeah.
1: That's what it's just like. Anyway, I go there, and I say... I think this is going to change everything.
0: Yeah.
1: And I say, hello, Dalai. How are you? And you say, how are you? Because he just doesn't really speak much. Right. You go, listen, this is what I've been doing. It's like confession.
0: Yeah, that's it. Confession.
1: And I don't know if I was a little bit too frank or candid or open. I don't know. But... After I'd finished telling him what I'm there for and why I felt bad...
0: He told you to fuck off.
1: He looked at me like I'd rub shit on his chest.
0: Oh, my God. You didn't do that because
1: he
0: got kicked out of the papacy once for that.
1: Exactly. I didn't do that. But, honestly, he looked disgusted with me.
0: Oh, God. Because you told him about the orgies?
1: Well, I told him about everything.
0: Oh, my God.
1: I was there for like an hour and a half getting it all off my chest.
0: Yeah, sure.
1: You know. Put it on his chest.
0: Yeah, exactly, rubbing it on his chest.
1: Yeah, and he looked at me like he'd never met anyone like me. You know, he was like properly, you know, freaked out.
0: Yeah.
1: You know what I mean?
0: Yeah.
1: You know, freaked out.
0: His enigmatic smile disappeared.
1: That disappeared. Left with a sinister frown.
0: And what did he say?
1: He said, fuck off. He said, go away.
0: Oh, he did say that.
1: He said, go away.
0: He did say that.
1: He said, get out of here.
0: Yeah.
1: He should go back to London. There's nothing we can do for you, because in the next life, you've got about 16 or 17 lives to go through before you're even at the starting line.
0: Right.
1: You know?
0: Did you say, I've got the forms and the post office and everything? I've done it. Oh,
1: sure,
0: yeah,
1: there must be something you can do. And he said, oh, well, there's something I can do.
0: What?
1: Well, he
0: said, bring you back as something else.
1: Well, he said, look, go on, right? And just carry on doing what you were doing before.
0: Nice, yeah.
1: You know, and then it'll just work itself out of your system. That's right, that was the advice he gave me. And I said, listen, mate, I haven't come all the way here.
0: To India.
1: To India, right, to get some advice off you to be told to go home and keep doing what I've been doing.
0: Yeah.
1: Right, because I am getting to the point now where I am like sick of myself.
0: Yeah,
1: okay, I need some help, spiritual guidance. Okay?
0: Yeah, yeah.
1: And then he said, well, why don't you pray and all that stuff?
0: Yeah, so.
1: And I said, I'm not doing that. I want something like
0: concrete.
1: Oprah Winfrey would do. You know?
0: Yeah.
1: Like, I want like tears and all that stuff. You know, I want to be told. You know, like, you know, you need to, like, do something. You
0: know? Some proper advice.
1: But he said, no, just keep doing what you're doing, mate.
0: That's a cop out.
1: That's what I said. I said, that's a cop out. He said, just stay in the moment, you know. Just stay in the moment.
0: Oh, God.
1: Just, you know, don't attach any feelings to the thoughts you might be having.
0: Well,
1: I said, don't give me all this shit. Right, I want a pill.
0: Yes.
1: I want a pill to, like, do.
0: You want something definite. It's like when I had a long problem with this sort of sexual addiction back in the 60s.
1: Yeah.
0: Right, and so what I thought, you know, I wouldn't, you know, of course, in them days we didn't fly off to see the Dalai Lama in
1: India.
0: Where do you say it? In Chicken Tikka Masala.
1: Yeah.
0: All I did was, I went down my local church in North Watford.
1: Yeah.
0: I went to see, it's just a similar sort of thing, you know, that sort of lack of advice, lack of leadership.
1: Yeah.
0: I went to see the man, he says, in Psalm 2, verse 3, what does Jesus say? And I went, oh, blimey, here's the answer. He said, and lo, take up thy bed and walk, and then blessed be the fishmakers. That's what Jesus says. And I said, well, that's no help to me whatsoever.
1: I said, well, that's what he says, but what does that mean?
0: What does that mean? He said, well, it's all there in the verses.
1: There. It's all in the script, mate.
0: I read the entire thing, and not once did it mention having people round for mucky filth
1: orgies
0: in my house.
1: And what you should do about it afterwards.
0: And what you do after. I mean, I did everything I thought was right. We had people around. I put newspaper down.
1: Yeah.
0: I got rid of any hard edges. Plastic sheeps as well.
1: Yeah.
0: That was my neighbour, Fred. He was quite interested in that sort of thing. And he did like plastic sheeps round. And he went out with one. She tried to spit up. He let her down gently.
1: Okay.
0: And something like that. And she was full of hot air. And the thing is. Anyway, the point is, you never get an answer. You need to go see a proper counsellor.
1: No, what you need to do is go to the government.
0: Yeah, and say, look, I've got an addiction to having mucky filth in my...
1: What are you prepared to do?
0: Yeah, exactly.
1: And they should, if they've got any sense, they should, you know, just chuck money at the problem.
0: Well, look. You know, they offer up a methadone for people with a problem with heroin.
1: Yes,
0: what
1: do.
0: They should do for people with a sex addiction like yours is offer up, you know, they can be council-run, you know, ladies, mucky ladies. Not the top line.
1: No,
0: not
1: but
0: top
1: they should
0: but
1: be people, rationed.
0: They should, there are people who are employed by the council to come round and satisfy your carnal lust.
1: That's right.
0: And, you know, then you wouldn't spend time going off to see the Dalai Lama.
1: I wouldn't have had to spend all that money over there speaking to him.
0: Did you take him a gift? That's what you should have done.
1: Yeah, I took him 20 Benson and Edges.
0: Oh, well, there you
1: which
0: are.
1: Which he was very, very happy with that.
0: Yeah.
1: He was happy with that.
0: Well, you take him 20 Benson and Edges, you spent all the money getting over there, you deserve something in return. You should have taken a Toblerone. That's always the traditional.
1: Yeah, I know, but I thought, because he lives in the mountains.
0: Free.
1: He knows what, like, you know, mountains look like. And I think, like, taking a Toblerone was, like, taking a piss or something.
0: For him, yeah.
1: You know?
0: I suppose, really, if he If he really wanted something, he could have spoken to you telepathically.
1: Exactly, he could have done.
0: Angelos.
1: Bring me a Toblerone.
0: I can see you in my mind's eye, the duty free at Luton.
1: Yeah.
0: Pick us up a Toblerone.
1: In any event, he did do that. And he said, oh, Angelos, whilst you're in the newsagents, can you get me 20 pence and a hedges in it?
0: Angelos, I can see you in W.H. Smith's. Pick us up a chat magazine.
1: Yeah.
0: Some polos and some Walker Sensations.
1: And the new David Walliams book.
0: I want to sample this 50 Shades of Grey.
1: Angelos, just for research, you understand,
0: innit? Angelos, have you made it into the cosmetic... Pick me up box set High Karate, you know. That's what he would have told.
1: He would have said that, wouldn't he?
0: Because he can do that.
1: He can do it because he's like a spiritual person. Well, he's at one with everything.
0: Of course he is. Well, in the meantime, this is... Oh, you'll like this.
1: What is it?
0: Oh, my goodness. This is by Jade. It's called Don't Walk Away.
1: Oh, right.
0: Do we remember that? I think we played this the other day, didn't we?
1: No, we did, and I would have remembered
0: it. Not Jade.
1: Oh, Jade?
0: Do you remember when it kicks in and we went, oh, I remember this. Don't walk away.
1: Don't walk away.
0: No.
1: Just wait and see.
0: Let's see.
1: Don't walk away.
0: I bet it's one we recognise when it comes
1: don't

0: Hello.
1: Hello, Barry.
0: Oh, my goodness.
1: We got a caller.
0: Hello, Raquel.
2: Hello.
3: It is Raquel, hiya.
2: Raquel. You sound like you mean business.
3: How are you guys?
0: Not so bad.
2: Too bad. How are you? Are you all right? You sound anxious.
3: I'm all right. I'm enjoying the sunshine today.
2: Irish, are you? Are you Irish, Raquel?
3: I'm Irish, yeah.
2: Okay.
0: Oh, that's nice.
2: We haven't had an Irish person on for a little while.
3: Haven't you? That's good.
2: No, we had quite a few Irish people and they was all ringing from the same house. So that was
3: really?
2: Yeah, that's a bit weird. Where are you ringing from, my angel?
3: I'm from London, Crystal Palace.
2: Up the palace.
0: That's not where all this other... You sure you're not from that house?
2: You sure you're from that house?
3: What house?
2: Irish people in it.
0: Oh, Raquel, it's lovely to speak to you. Do you listen to this show?
3: Thank you. Yeah, I have. I'm a listener. I do listen now and again when I get time. I'm a singer as well, you see, so quite busy.
2: Singer. Now we're talking. What sort of stuff do you sing?
3: Pop music.
2: Are you in a band?
3: No, solo.
2: Are you going to go on X Factor?
3: I like the limelight.
2: You're going to go on X Factor?
3: I don't think so. It's kind of like, it's a tough competition, I think.
2: Yeah, I know, but...
3: It's kind of a fix as well sometimes.
2: I know, but if you're good, then you'll get somewhere, my darling.
3: I know, but I've got friends who went for it and they didn't get through and they're really, really good as well.
0: This is my solution. Okay. Why don't you come in to the studio with us.
2: Mm-hmm. We'll lay down a track.
0: You can sing along and we will put it out and we'll tweet the hell out of it.
2: Yeah.
0: And we'll just see if anyone bites.
2: How about that?
3: Yeah, I don't mind. I'd be happy to do that.
0: Don't mind. It's not quite.
2: A little bit more enthusiasm than that.
3: Type of music do you guys like?
0: Oh, changing the subject. No.
2: Chaz and Dave.
0: Peters and Lee. John and Yoko. Brian and Michael.
3: Any modern singers?
2: Yes, we just said them. We like Kingsland Road.
3: Oh, yeah, I was actually in the video 2 weeks ago.
2: You were in the video?
3: Yeah, I'm in the music video for the new single.
0: We had them in here and we love
2: Kingsland Road.
0: We watched the video and they said that's just a rough one we put out. We're putting out the real one soon. Yeah. It's a small
3: The good
0: world.
3: One came out yesterday. The good one came out 2 days ago, so that could be it.
2: Are you in it?
3: Yeah, I'm in it, dancing away in the background.
0: Oh, well, would you like to come in? You don't seem that fussed about
2: coming in and laying down a
3: track. No, I'd love to.
0: Well, will you leave your number for our special people?
3: I will indeed, guys.
2: You can come in. Raquel.
0: We'll sing a song. Well, we won't
2: what
0: sing
2: song,
0: it.
2: What song would you sing if you came in?
3: What song would you like me to sing?
2: Well, I think we would like you to sing...
0: What

0: my hand, I got the whole world in my hand.
1: Do you know that one?
2: Okay.
0: I've got the sun and the rain in my hand. Join in, you're the sun and the rain. In my hand, you've got the sun and the rain in my hands.
2: Very good, guys. You should go on X Factor.
0: Well, no, we wouldn't go on that.
3: No way.
2: Britain's Got Talent.
0: It's too commercial.
3: Yeah,
0: too commercial.
3: It's compromising our artisticness.
0: Integrity.
3: Mm.
0: So how are you trying to get your career off the ground, Raquel?
2: I'm recording with different producers and trying to get songs out there and doing a few gigs.
0: Is it? And what's your sort of style? What's the stuff you're good at?
2: It would be pop music, so similar to Little Mix or The Saturdays,
0: I
2: think.
0: Little Mix. I like Little Mix.
2: I met them yesterday, actually.
3: Oh, love them, yeah, they're good. Yeah.
0: You met them yesterday?
2: Yeah, I met them yesterday at the Hyde Park gig.
0: Oh, were you there? Were you singing? Were you watching?
2: I wasn't singing. I wish I was singing.
0: I was watching
2: Tom Jones' Dirty Stuff for Boyzone.
0: My God. And what were you doing there? What were you, backstage or in front of the stage?
2: I was backstage, yeah. And then
0: how did you manage to get yourself backstage? Rebecca, you must know.
2: A friend of a friend,
0: that's
2: actually.
0: It. Did you have to wear a little thing around your wrist?
2: Little wristband.
3: Okay. God, you really... I mean, the people you're mixing with...
2: I know.
3: Kingsland Road.
2: I am getting around. Little Mix.
3: Then Tom Jones and now today us.
0: Yeah.
3: It's a catalogue of major stars.
0: This should be the phone call that probably launches you.
2: This is
0: you
2: the
0: on
2: highlight
0: the
2: of the week, I think.
0: Yeah. This should be the phone call that does it for you.
3: But if you came in here and you sang a bit of a song, you know, we done a bit of a number on it.
0: Yeah.
3: You never know. You might be...
2: Yeah, I'd love to.
0: We put it on the YouTubes.
3: We could write one for you. What subject matter do you like?
0: Yeah, what's your like? Love or things like that? Boys?
2: How about Chasing a Dream or something?
0: Oh, that's good.
3: Got a dream I'm chasing.
0: Up the road.
3: I'm up the thread of kisses. And I'm a gut the toad. I've got a bit of songs and the singing in my heart. I drank some champagne from Moz Clark and it now make me fart. I've got
0: a bloke that I'm really, really into, but I'm not sure if he likes me too. I'm gonna give him a ring, and if he says hello, then I know that I am in.
3: I've split up with a fella. I'm really gutted, don't you know? I used to love him.
0: Now he doesn't love me.
3: And there's a good one. I know. How about that one?
0: Can we do that one?
2: That's perfect. Yeah, perfect.
3: I'm so very, very lonely. I sit in my bedroom all the time. I like fellas. I'm fitting feathers. Yeah. And now I think I might turn gay.
0: Hey, boom. So, there you go. How old are you, Raquel?
2: 26.
3: Oh, young. Spring chicken.
0: Young. You're right. And how do you make ends meet, my darling?
2: I do part-time childcare, looking after kids.
0: Oh, good. That's a good, worthwhile job.
2: Yeah.
3: Is that?
2: And I work with some TV things as well, so I'm an extra on Made in Chelsea and a few other TV things.
0: Extra on Made in Chelsea? Now,
3: Supporting artists is the word. That sounds suspicious
0: to me. I didn't think they had any extras in there.
3: When we've asked people before, they say it's all real.
0: Yeah, no bloody extras. No.
3: So what do you have to do? So you have to populate bar scenes and all that sort of thing?
0: Yeah, padding.
2: I have to pretend to be eating a meal.
0: Oh, nice. Did they get you good food?
2: We're not allowed to eat it until the very end, and by then it's all stale, so
3: So it's not quite as real as we're led to believe.
0: I'd order a salad.
2: Well,
0: in
2: the scenarios
0: like
2: are real,
0: that.
2: So the scenes are real, but it's just kind of
3: populated.
2: The surrounding is set up around it.
3: Okay. That's answered the question.
0: So, but you work with children as well. That's a nice thing to do, isn't it?
2: Jordan, who's Jordan?
0: No, you work with children as well.
3: I've worked with Jordan, it's a lovely thing to do.
0: Yeah. She works
2: with
0: children.
2: Yeah, I work with kids as well.
0: This is a question all the young fellas want to know, all the listeners want to know. Have you got a fella?
2: No, I don't have a fella.
3: Do you want one?
0: You want a fella?
2: I I'd love a fella.
3: Right, okay. Now, here we go. Okay. So, no nutters need apply. No. If you are, you know, on any sort of register, please don't get in touch with us. However, she sounds lovely. Yes, her name's nice. Raquel. She's Irish. Nice. Normally, they're Welsh. Raquel Welsh.
0: And if you are a young bloke from Hoxton.
2: Boy band lookalike, I think.
0: Yes.
3: A boy band type. But straight, not
0: but
3: gay.
0: But if you're from Hoxton, if you can pull any strings at all for Raquel in the media,
3: you
0: then
3: can
0: I
3: go
0: think
3: out
0: that would
3: with
0: be,
3: her. Yes.
0: That would be greatly appreciated.
3: She sounds lovely. She's 26. Let's face it, she's an extra on those fancy programmes. And she was in the Kington Run video. She's not going to be a dog. If you want to get in touch. Please do.
1: Please do.
0: Care of
3: football.
0: Are you interested in an older man, Raquel?
2: No, I'd be younger, guys. So I'm a bit of a...
0: Younger
2: boy? I would be a cougar. I'm too young to be a cougar, so I'm
0: like
2: kind of
0: a 19-year-old boy? I mean, like that.
2: No, about 21, 22, I think.
0: Oh, you're quite specific, aren't you?
3: 21. If you're 21...
2: No, I'm joking. That's the youngest I go for.
0: She's joking. She's joking. You want someone with a bit of life experience who knows what they're doing, don't you? He's got a few quid
2: and
0: all.
2: Ambition.
3: Well, I've got all of them things, I've got a collection of old pocket watches. We've got another, some vinyl we've got.
0: And some Nazi memorabilia.
3: We've got some Nazi memorabilia, and we've got our own carpets in our house, and it's jolly nice. My wife ever left me, would you be interested in coming over for Bunky Bunky? And the occasional hot meal.
2: I think I'll pass on that one.
0: Oh, that's nice.
3: Well, it's been a joy speaking to you.
0: Thank you so much for calling, Raquel.
2: You're very welcome.
3: Well, come on the show
0: Good luck with it all.
2: Thanks, guys.
3: In all seriousness, if you are a hot-blooded fella, and you're about 19, 20,
0: and
3: 21.
0: You know, you need to be in a boy band. I think you need to have something about you. You need to be creative.
3: Get in touch with us and we will pass your details on to the...

0: end, the sting in the tail was that she simply wanted to use our 10, 12 followers, listeners, to gain followers
1: on the Twitter.
0: On the Twitter. Still, we'll root them out. We'll root them out. We will find you out. This is Echo Belly with Great Things.
2: Oh. Time to kick for Raquel.

0: Hello, Imogen. Are you there?
1: Imogen? Hello.
2: I'm here.
0: Are you phoning from Wales?
2: No, I live in London, by the way. So
1: oh, why are you? You're in London now?
2: Yeah.
1: You should have come in, Imogen. You should have come in and said hello to us.
2: I'm just quite busy, you know.
1: What are you doing? What are you doing, my darling, my sweet, sweet angel?
2: Well, at the moment, I am actually on my way to a fear shell, but this is not my daily life.
1: A what?
0: A what?
1: You're on your way to a what?
2: To a fear shell, a beauty treatment.
0: Oh, a facial.
1: So, a facial,
2: yeah,
1: sorry.
2: So, but I don't get to this often. I've just dropped the baby off the wheel, so now I'm on my way.
0: Oh, okay. You are one of...
1: What is your facial?
0: It's where they...
1: I'm asking Imogen.
0: Oh, sorry,
1: I'm
0: sorry.
1: Imogen's got to share about the subject. What is your facial, my sweet, sweet angel?
2: Say again?
1: What's your facial? What is your facial? What is your facial?
2: It's just a deep cleanse on the face, putting a lot of goodness back into your face.
1: Dale Winton has
2: making
1: some, doesn't
2: he? Feel good, you know?
1: Oh, yeah, yeah.

0: Is your face particularly dirty then?
1: No, it's not. It's really clean.
0: Oh, lovely.
1: I can imagine a man's face is really dirty. They don't have fish as regular.
2: No, they men, should though. You know. Dale Winton does. He has skin ripped off his face on a weekly basis.
0: My wife, she does have a little bit of rough skin, and I'll get to it with a pumice stone and I'll rub her face.
2: And if you haven't got any of that handy, you use sandpaper, don't you?
1: I
0: use a bit of sandpaper, Swarovski. Anything that to remove the dirt on her face.
2: So, what are you doing in London then, my darling? Are you staying in a hotel or someone's house?
1: No, I live in London.
2: I didn't know that.
0: Is it in North London or South London?
1: Yeah. Well, Chelsea, South West London.
0: Chelsea. Very
2: Someone's made some money.
1: So I bought a place here, so it's really nice.
3: Why not?
1: So I'm living here, actually.
3: I bet you are.
0: Now, do you miss Swansea? Because I'll tell you something, I've done some gigs in Swansea and they're a right laugh and they like to have a nice time. And on a Saturday night, I always thought this, I've done gigs in Swansea and Cardiff. Cardiff is nuts on a Saturday night. But Swansea particularly, you go out, they're not cynical in that London way. They go out and have a jolly good time. Nice do you miss that niceness of Swansea?
1: I love the people there as well. I do enjoy going home actually. Obviously London's not my home. I still cast Wales as being home. When I'm there with a family and everything, it's great. You know, you should. You know, you was on Big Brother, wasn't you? Yeah, I was. That was like 8 years ago now.
2: I know, it's such a long time. Doesn't time fly, Imogen?
1: Yeah, when you're having fun, you know?
2: Yeah, have you been having fun?
1: Yeah, I have, actually. I've had a good time leaving the house.
2: Good, good. Did you make some money from being in Big Brother?
1: Yeah, I did, yeah.
2: But, you make like £1 million?
1: Oh, we won't go into that money situation, but I made a nice bit of money from it, so
2: nice
1: it was good for me.
2: Because we were talking to the other one as well, he's got a DVD out about being fit and stuff.
1: What was the other one?
2: What was her name? The other one from Bristol. What was her name?
1: Bristol.
2: Yeah.
1: Josie, right?
2: Josie, what a lovely lady she is.
1: She's lovely, isn't she?
2: Oh, she's lovely.
0: Oh, she was great.
2: She's a lovely lady.
0: Forgot about her.
2: Yeah. She's not as nice as you, Imogen, I'll be honest with you, but she's a lovely lady. Anyway, she made a load of money out of Big Brother, and she's doing fitness DVDs, and she had her own diet and stuff, and she was creaming it in, mate. Let me tell you that. So there's money to be made out there, Imogen.
1: There is. In those fitness DVDs, you can make a shed load.
2: Can you tell me something?
1: Yeah, go on.
2: Do people put on lots of weight just to lose it again to make money?
1: Oh, absolutely.
2: Oh, my God, I thought they did. I'm going to do that.
1: But I don't know. I don't know about Josie because...
2: No, not her.
1: You know, she was the first one who actually done it, but there is, like, a lot of girls who are doing it now.
2: Yeah.
1: You know, who are just putting on a shitload of weight and then trying to lose it. It's really, really bad for your actual body.
0: Well, that's what I'm doing, and as a result, I'm deciding not to lose it.
2: No, you just put it on.
0: You know, I just put it on. I think, you know, I'm not a slave to, you know, the media.
2: Fitness industry.
0: The fitness industry. Yes. I've decided to put it on. Yeah. I'm just going to keep it like this. You know.
1: You enjoy eating.
0: Yeah. I enjoy eating.
2: He loves eating.
1: I love eating.
2: He's got a Cornish pasty.
0: I've got a
1: I love a pasty.
0: Oh, so do I've got a Scotch egg. I'm kicking under this desk and all.
1: Oh, I love a Scotch egg.
0: Oh, I love it.
2: You love basically anything from a service station.
1: I gotta say, no, I just love any kind of food. I'm a right foodie.
0: Do you know what? The other day, I helped myself at the service station. I helped myself to a pie,
2: steak slice,
0: a pasty, a sausage. I tell you, I was living in a Ginster's paradise. I thought I'd get in there quickly. Sorry, darling.
1: Those service stations, you don't know what is in them. I wouldn't get one from there.
2: Oh, it doesn't matter.
1: Egg from a butcher somewhere.
0: Well, you know,
2: I say that, but I quite like the ones from the service stations because they're enhanced with chemicals and they make them taste better.
0: It's so very versatile, isn't it? Those chemicals.
2: Yeah.
0: I mean, I like anything that smells of human sweat when you put it in a microwave.
2: Yeah. You know, he's getting a good deal. So, what are you doing at the moment, my darling?
1: I'm actually opening up my own business at the moment.
2: Oh, my God.
0: Come on. Now, let's hear it. What is it?
1: Well, I have my own baby clothing range coming out. So, there's a lot of work to be done. So, that's what I'm busy doing now. So, not a lot of people know about it.
2: Okay. Well, they will now.
0: Let me guess what it's called.
1: Yeah.
0: Imogen.
2: Nice one.
1: No, it's not.
0: It's called...
2: Immersion.
1: I'm not going to say what it's called. I'd rather just... When it's all launched, I'd rather just come back on and do a little intro and promote it a little bit.
2: Well, you'll be more than welcome. You'll be more than welcome.
0: Yes, please come
2: in. And
0: Thomas Thumb.
2: Oh, nice one. She's not going to reveal.
1: Why? No, it's nothing to do with my name, nothing.
2: Oh, it's a shame.
1: You won't get it.
0: Baby now.
2: Baby then.
0: Baby new.
2: Maybe baby.
0: Baby clothes.
2: Baby.
1: No.
2: Baby
1: no.
2: baby.
0: Baby boutique.
2: Baby, I love you.
1: You will not get it, so it's no point.
0: Okay. So that's launching soon. After the facial, what does Imogen Thomas do, apart from pick up the baby?
2: Oh.
0: What does Imogen Thomas do of a daytime?
1: Well, today I've got a meeting at 3 o'clock, so I'll have to go to that straight away with a fresh face, you know.
2: Yeah, so, with a facial.
1: And then by the time I finish that meeting, it'd be time to go home, wouldn't it?
0: I suppose. What's amazing about it?
2: Pitching a TV idea.
1: You are?
2: Is it pitching a TV idea, the meeting?
1: No. There's no TV idea, nothing.
2: Okay.
1: I'm not going to be on the telly for a while, I don't think. Uh-huh. I mean, I'm getting pitched for stuff right now, I don't know.
2: Do you want to be on the telly?
1: Well, you know, I wouldn't mind, but it's whatever. I'm quite busy at the moment now anyway, but if an opportunity came up, then I'll take it.
2: Yeah, why not, mate?
0: Now, can I ask you, I'm not being controversial, the thorny topic of how you think you are perceived, not by us,
2: but by
0: some people in the world, in this country. I mean, you famously dated TV's Ryan Giggs.
2: TV's?
0: She's put the phone down.
2: She's gone.
0: Hello?
1: Hate you first.
0: Yes. Did you go out with Ryan?
1: Thank you first. Oh, do you want to put the phone down now?
2: No. Don't put the phone down.
0: No, don't put the phone down. All I was going to ask was, you know, what you are sort of known as what was called a media personality. So you've got your clothing range. Is there anything else that you would like to go on television for, to maybe be remembered for something other than the more salacious things you've been, you know, associated with? Hello, Imogen.
1: Hello.
0: Hello.
1: I can't hear you.
2: Oh, you can't hear us? Can you hear us? Can you hear us now?
1: Yeah, I can hear you now.
0: The question is really...
1: If it's anything to do with a certain person, then I'm not going to speak about it.
0: So oh, you're not going to... That's...
1: If you want to change the subject...
2: That's the silence.
0: Oh, that's the... Fair enough. Well, all we wanted to ask, and forget about that, is
2: very well handled.
0: Very well handled.
2: Very well handled.
0: We don't have to talk about him. But the question is, are you keen to break free from any bad publicity and move on to more positive things? And if so, apart from the clothing range, what's in the pipeline?
2: That's the way.
1: Well, to be honest, this clothing range has taken up a lot of my time.
0: Yes.
1: So, you can imagine how much stuff has got to be done. So, not a lot at the moment, just that. So, yeah, I'm busy with it.
0: Do you sit down and draw
2: the clothes? Do you design
0: them?
1: I am actually designing my own pieces with a designer. So, yeah, she's getting my info to it as well.
0: Fantastic.
2: Nice.
0: And can we expect to see you doing any more modelling and the gentleman's... you know, publications.
1: Lad mag.
0: Leisure pamphlets.
1: That now.
0: You've had enough of that.
1: I thought they'd give, I just thought, like, you know, I've done quite well out of it, so it's time to give up that and move on, you know?
0: Have you got any names? Because I'm thinking of getting into that end of the market, you know.
2: What, the leisure stuff?
0: The leisure stuff. I mean, Saga, pastry on Saga.
2: Yeah, they pay
0: Here's
2: good money.
0: Barry, 82.
1: Well, I've never done pastry, so I wouldn't know, but...
2: No,
0: I'm not saying that, but you have done Maxim, have you done?
1: And,
2: yeah,
1: I've done Maxim,
2: Loaded? No, I haven't done Loaded.
0: I've done Loaded,
2: and you.
0: Have you?
2: Yes, I have, yes.
0: I love your stuff you've done in Razzle, Angelos.
2: Some of my writing.
0: Yes.
1: I would have loved to have seen these pics. Can I Google them?
2: Google away, my darling.
1: Get on there.
0: Yeah.
1: Okay.
0: Now, look. Can I just say something which I've just noticed, and this is lack of effort on my part, but I've just realised you climbed Kilimanjaro in 2011 to raise money for charity. How the hell was that?
1: No. Basically, I did try. I was going to climb it, but a lot of stuff happened in that 2011,
2: so I didn't
1: really quite get around to doing it.
0: Oh, okay.
1: But I raised the money and just handed it over to charity.
0: Let me scribble that out.
2: Are you gonna have another go at climbing Kilimanjaro?
1: Oh, I think I would like to, but I don't know when I'm going to get the time, though, to be honest.
2: We had Sophie Anderton in here earlier. Not today.
1: Oh, yeah.
2: And she's going up there and all. Everyone's going up Kilimanjaro.
0: Yeah.
2: Why don't you find another mountain to go up?
0: just go.
1: I haven't got time to do it.
0: No,
1: right
0: try
1: now,
0: Muswell Hill for kickoff.
2: Yeah, Muswell Hill is good.
0: Muswell Hill's pretty steep. It's pretty steep up there.
2: Nice view.
0: Get your crampons. Now, look, Imogen, it's been a joy to speak to you. I hope we didn't stray into dodgy territory. Very well handled.
2: You must be used to handling all that stuff, though. So, you know.
1: I'm well trained now.
2: Hats off to you.
0: Okay, darling. Well, it's lovely to speak to you, and good luck with the clothing range.
2: Yes.
0: You're one of my favourite women in the world.
2: Yeah, no, we've enjoyed having you on here.
1: Did you say that to everyone?
2: No, we don't.
0: You're very attractive.
2: You're the first person we've said that to, so, you know.
1: Oh, lovely. Well, lovely, okay.
0: Well, lovely to... We'd like to see you in here at all.
2: Yes, if you want to come back on the radio show and come in, because you only live in Chelsea, so it's only up the road. Please come. If you want to bring your baby, bring them. Yeah. Bring whoever you want.
1: Yeah, we'd like that.
2: More the merrier.
0: All right. Well, look, good luck. Good luck with the meeting. You won't tell us what it is.
2: Secret meeting.
0: Best of luck.
2: Probably with MFI or MI5.
0: Good luck, my darling. And thank you.
1: Guys.
0: Thanks for joining us.
2: Bye-bye.
0: She was ever so nice, wasn't she? Bye-bye, darling. Bye-bye. She was ever so nice. That's Imogen Thomas and her... Clothing range.
2: She won't tell the name of the clothing range. She won't tell us what meeting she's going to. That interview must have been about 15 minutes. And, you know, we got pretty much nothing out of that. So it's not bad. Not a bad job we done there.
0: And we weren't allowed to mention a certain person from Man United, Ryan Ferguson. And we won't be mentioning that.
2: No.

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1: My favourite was when Linda Nusaidi was on the M25. Right, and she got stuck, and she was worried she wasn't going to make it to the pantomime in time. And she phoned 999. And you're thinking, yeah, how? What an inflated idea of yourself. A lot of people might have been grateful that Linda Nusaidi didn't make it, in fact, to the pantomime.
0: From 7 p.m. every Thursday, Andy Parsons. He'll be mocking more than the week.
2: Who's
0: only
2: that?
0: On FUBAR.
2: Who's that on the show with her?
1: I reckon it's who we had here the other day producing the show, Amanda. Amanda?
2: Amanda on the show, laughing at him.
1: Is that right? It is Amanda.
2: It's Amanda. Oh.
1: Amanda, I used to hear her on a rival station.
2: What was it?
1: LBC.
2: Oh, they're
1: she
2: good
1: used
2: LBC.
1: She's good, aren't they? Better than
2: they're
1: this.
2: They're good.
1: I'm joking.
2: Loads of listeners on there.
1: Angelos Epithemiou, I now move to the mystical world of the... astrology.
2: Oh, I love all this.
1: What is your star sign, please?
2: As you well know, yes, my star sign is Aquariums.
1: Aquariums. Here we go.
2: What does it say?
1: Well, this is so factual. What do you think it says? I mean, we'll see.
2: I think it'll say, Angelos gets up at... No, today...
1: Oh, my God.
2: Oh, yeah. Today, you will get up and you will go to the fridge and open the...
1: Yes, that's what it says. And
2: get out a can of Kestrel, which you was drinking last night in front of Crime Watch. But you didn't finish.
1: Good God, it's all there, yeah.
2: And you'll finish it off this morning, and then that'll set you up for the day, which is going to be... pretty much plain sailing.
1: Oh, no, that's wrong. It set you up for the afternoon, which will be pretty much plain sailing.
2: What else does it say?
1: It says the moon forges a brilliant angle with Mars. Well, you had one earlier, didn't you, Mars?
2: And I mooned.
1: And you mooned. When these two are in such a supportive alignment, you can balance your drives well. You're having it re-tarmacked, aren't you?
2: That's it, by the gypsies.
1: In fact... you may feel... this is all good. In fact, you may feel absolutely nothing is beyond you at the present time.
2: Energy. I do think that.
1: All the same, do pace yourself. Do you think this is accurate?
2: Yeah, because I went down the bookies today and I thought, I'm just going to stick £20 on anything. Because I think such is the moon and Mars being in alignment, like I'll probably, like, it'll come in whatever I put the money on.
1: God, well, it's uncanny that you think it's accurate, because I read Pisces by mistake.
2: Yeah, and shall we just say that I put the £20 on
1: and nothing happened. It
2: fell over and got shot.
1: Do you want to hear mine?
2: Yes.
1: Capricornicus.
2: Oh, nice.
1: Relations with one person may have been mixed over the last month or so.
2: Yes.
1: We've had our problems, you and me. And at times, there have been glimmers of positivity.
2: Only at very brief moments. Yeah. Fleeting.
1: But all of this can be finally sorted out now by a genuine desire to really listen and better understand. So I would like to take this opportunity.
2: Yes. To really listen.
1: I just want to say, I want to listen to you.
2: I want to listen to you as well. But before I do that,
1: yes.
2: Shift the pattern of my chair a bit.
1: Yeah, go on. What are you going to say? Because we sorted that out, our problem, haven't we? We sorted it. It's all fine.
2: I don't want there to be anything funny going on between us. There's no passive aggression.
1: No, we've drawn a discreet veil over
2: what happened. We've aired our drawers.
1: We've aired our drawers, and now we're mates again, aren't we?
2: Yeah.
1: But if you ever do that to me again,
2: I'll drop you like a stone.
1: I will. And don't you forget it.
2: As long as you know.
1: I do know.
2: Okay. You ever been to a psychic?
1: I have been to a psychic, yeah. There's one just off Charing Cross Road in Cecil Court.
2: Oh, yeah?
1: And he is a...
2: what do you want?
1: I don't know, but I
3: saw on his sign, it's closed due to unforeseen circumstances.
2: Oh.
3: And it's a joke. It's a, that's the joke you have to make. It's in the Magna Carta.
2: You do have to make it.
3: But now that done, I'll move on. I went to see him. He was at one of them, you know, a sort of tarot card sort of fellas, you know, one of them. He basically told me.
2: Did he have the cards?
3: He had the cards in front of him.
2: Like Dynamo.
3: He'd done all that, like Dynamo, like Paul Daniels.
2: Yeah.
3: And I crossed his palm with silver and all
2: good.
3: That. He turned one over.
2: Because otherwise the reading isn't quite as accurate, I've noticed.
3: That's right. Yeah. He hasn't got time for you, you know.
2: He's got a chance of reading. And suddenly the spirits don't appear.
3: And basically, he'd done the stuff with the tarot. I didn't believe any of it. I said, look, can you read my palm? And he says, okay, well, he says, I can see from your palm. This is some years ago when my kids were little, you know, Nico. I can see your palm. I can see that you're happily married.
2: Yeah.
3: He said, I'd had a wedding ring on that. That was,
2: yeah, that
3: you
2: helps.
3: Know, that was the clue. He says, I can see you've got a young child. I said, God. He said, you've got a boy. I said, yeah. He said, he's very, very young. I'm imagining he's still a baby. I said, yeah, he's 12, just a year old.
2: Yeah.
3: I said, can you tell that all from my hands? He said, no, you're very hands-on, aren't you? You help her. I said, can you tell that just from my life? I said, no, you've got shit under your fingernails.
2: Oh, well, you clean them.
3: And I hadn't cleaned them, you know.
2: Is he actually the only thing they could have come from?
3: And also, well, I did,
2: mucking around with a dog.
3: But also, he said, you clearly smoke. I said, oh, is there an end to the line on my hand? He said, no, you've got nicotine all over your fingers and in your hair.
2: Here's a story.
3: Go on.
2: I've got a story for you. My mate, right?
3: Yeah.
2: He goes up. He does all these things. Mm. I'm not naming names. I'm just not. But it's suffice to say, this is a true story.
3: Is it Derek Browning?
2: No.
3: Okay.
2: Not him. No. Not on this occasion.
3: Okay. Go on. This mystery man.
2: Mystery man. He goes up North London, right?
3: Yeah.
2: And he goes and sits himself in a church.
3: Yeah.
2: Okay.
3: Yeah. And okay, you're allowed.
2: Yeah, you can do that. Fine. He's not in a church proper. He's like a church hall.
3: Church hall.
2: And there's all these chairs there. And this psychic is in this church hall. Right. Doing one of them meetings where they get messages from people from the dead.
3: From the other side.
2: From the other side who's passed over. And they pass messages to people in the audience.
3: Okie
2: dokie. Are you with me?
3: Yes, I am.
2: Okay. So, they have the meeting and she's been passing all these messages on, right, to people what have died.
3: Yes.
2: And passing them on to everyone in the place.
3: Yes.
2: At the end of the talk, right, of the seance, she said, now, is there anyone here who hasn't spoken who wants me to speak to anyone who's dead?
3: Yeah.
2: And me mate puts his hand up at the back. And she says, yes, you. He said, yes, I would like to speak to the ghost of Lord Olivier.
3: Oh, yes.
2: The actor.
3: The actor. She said,
2: hang on a minute, hang on. She just sort of wiggles about a bit, you know, for a moment. And then she says, okay, he's here. He's with us. Lord Olivier is with us. What do you want to ask him? So my mate says, Lord Olivier, when you was alive, you said the greatest living actor of your generation was Charlie Chaplin.
3: Yes.
2: Now that you're dead, who is the greatest living actor of my generation?
3: Oh, yes.
2: And Lord Olivier, via the mystic,
3: the medium,
2: says, quick as flash, without batting an eyelid,
3: says
2: Jackie Chan.
3: Is that true?
2: That's a true story.
3: Well, if it came from
2: now,
3: the other
2: side,
3: that must be true.
2: Now listen to me. So, on the advice of the medium, me mate goes home.
3: Good God.
2: He buys Jackie Chan's entire
3: back
2: catalogue on DVD.
3: Right.
2: Gets himself a home cinema set up, right? Watches all of Jackie Chan's stuff and decides that, yes, Jackie Chan is the greatest living actor of his generation.
3: Yeah.
2: Now, Jim Broadbent rings him up, right?
3: Yeah.
2: And says, listen, I've been asked to do around the world in 80 days with Steve Coogan and Jackie Chan. But I ain't going to do that. And my mate says, now you better come over. And Jim Broadbent goes round his ass.
3: Really?
2: And he sits him down and tells him why Jackie Chan is the greatest living actor of his generation. Mm. And Jim Broadbent agrees to do the film.
3: Which was famously...
2: Bombed. And it sunk like a stone. But the same rules still apply.
3: Well, let me tell you something.
2: That's a true story.
3: I saw Jackie Chan's Hamlet at the National Theatre.
2: Yes.
3: And it was second to none.
2: He's a slapstick, Hamlet, wasn't it?
3: He'd done the slapstick one. Then I went down to Chichester Festival and his Coriolanus.
2: Oh, yeah.
3: Chan, Nicholas de Jong in The Guardian, but Chan's Coriolanus, or Coriolanus, as he called it, is second to none.
2: Cannot be beaten.
3: Cannot be beaten. I've since seen him. He's going to be doing Peer Gynt at the Old Vic.
2: Miss Julie.
3: Next year. Driving Miss Julie. And he's doing all that. And didn't we have someone in that was doing Miss Julie?
2: Suzanne Shaw. About being Miss Julie. Miss Julie.
3: Chan's command over the iambic pentameter. Shakespeare is second to none.
2: I believe he's at the National at the moment doing the Crucible.
3: He's doing a Crucible at the moment at the National.
2: Playing John Proctor. Crucible.
3: And he's going to be, you know, he's going to the States, he's doing it off Broadway. He is one of this country's
2: greatest living actor.
3: I always remember hearing the story.
2: Stated by Lord Olivier from Beyond the Grave. It cannot be disputed.
3: Well, I would like us to get someone in here, if that can be fixed.
2: What, a psychic?
3: A psychic! Because for many years I used to have a psychic guide.
2: Yeah, I know, Derek Acora.
3: Derek Acora. Mine was a Red Indian. You're not allowed to call him that anymore.
2: No, but Native American.
3: The Red Indian fellas say, I don't mind calling him.
2: He's reclaimed the word.
3: Yeah. He was called Chicky Tang Tang.
2: Oh, yeah.
3: Chicky Tang Tang. Here's Chicky Tang Tang there. Here's Chicky Tang Tang there.
2: Oh, Chicky Tang Tang.
3: And he'd come along and he'd go, I've just had the meal deal at the Esso up in the Celestial Garage up there. And he'd had a lilt and a scotch. He'd go, sorry.
2: What are the prices like up there?
3: Well, they're very, very good. It's heaven.
2: Are they?
3: Oh, they
2: heaven,
3: don't.
2: Heaven, isn't it? Yeah, they don't rip you off like they do down here.
3: They don't.
2: Ask him when you get in touch with him again how much an Olympic breakfast is at this little chef, because that is a take on. It's about 9 or 10 quid down here on earth, but in heaven.
3: Mate, Chicky Tartang tells me that up there, it's so heavenly up there. Yeah. If you go to any motorway services, there's an M&S attached to every single one. Yes, there is.
2: But the prices.
3: The prices are dirt cheap.
2: Is it?
3: And they never run out of them pasta bowls that you sometimes want. I've been known to go and say, I like their low-fat crinkled cream cheese and cream. You go up to any Esso BP garage, they've got a Marks and Spencers attached to them. They don't run out, and the prices are very reasonable. If you go to any of their arcades, Chippy Tang Tang tells me, you always win. You always win, and you can always get on the motorbike machine.
2: Yeah, I know. Their motorbike. Or
3: the racing car. You can get on them because they've got an infinite amount.
2: I would like to think, I don't know what Chippy Chang Chang says about this, but I would like to think that in heaven, when you go to the motorway service station,
3: I'll ask him, go on.
2: And you go into the arcade and you play the racing games, they're free. Because at the moment, when you go to the arcades and play the racing game, I mean, you might as well just be driving along the M40 and open the window and chuck a pound coin out the window.
3: Why would you go and do that? Let me ask him. Hold on a minute. Asked this to Dalai Lama.
2: But he doesn't know about it. I don't think he knows what a service station is.
3: Hold my hand there, right? Let's see if we can contact the...
2: Chip change
3: hand, I said.
2: Oh.
3: Right, hold on. I have to get into the zone a bit.
2: Yeah, I know. Does that help?
3: Hold on. I'm doing his walk.
2: Umchaka.
3: Trippy Tang Tang, are you there? And my voice might change. He comes through me a bit.
2: Yeah. Oh, here he comes, everybody. Trippy Tang Tang.
3: No, that's me that time. I'll put that one on. Let me just get Trippy Tang Tang, are you there? Yes, I'm here, that's it. Yes, I'm here, Barry.
2: Oh.
3: Angelos wants to know, in heaven, where are you on the other land?
2: I was asking him about the Olympic breakfast first.
3: If you go to a little chef...
2: Yeah.
3: Yes, Barry. If you go to a little chef...
2: Yeah.
3: Is the Olympic breakfast free?
2: Yeah, or at least cheaper.
3: Just a minute, Trippy Tang Tang, what's that?
2: Or at least cheaper.
3: Or at least...
2: At the moment, it's just like 9 or 10 quid.
3: Trippy Tang Tang, hold on a minute. What's it?
2: It's 9 or 10 quid at the moment, so even if it was like
3: Can
2: five,
3: you hurry up? I've got to go in a minute. Sorry, we're just getting the questions.
2: Even if it was about £4.50, that'd be fine.
3: Angelos wants to know, yes, if you go to Little Chef up there on the other side... Can you get an Olympic breakfast for 4 or 5 quid? Oh, hold on. I just have a think.
2: Gone. Yeah.
3: I have a leaflet menu from Trippings. Let me see.
2: Ask you something else.
3: Hold on, he's answering this one. Hold on, Trippy Tang Tang, we have other questions. No, that's me. Hold on, Trippy Tang Tang, we've got another question for you. Okay, come back to me 1 second.
2: Ask him how much you get on benefits up there.
3: Trippy Tang Tang? Yeah? How much do you get on benefits up there? Hold on, I'm still looking up Olympic breakfast. Olympic breakfast, $4.50.
2: That's not bad. I knew heaven was a good price.
3: Can you hurry up? You want me to find a question? Yes.
2: Benefits.
3: Yes. Just as you were, Trippy Tang Tang, the benefits question. Yeah. How much do you get for a single man a week? Yeah. I'm asking him. Per week. Order. $37.50. It's not so great.
2: Bullshit.
3: Thank you.
2: That's the same as you get down.
3: Okay. Coming back now. Coming back now. Oh, I'm back on. Oh, God, back on Earth.
2: Well, let me tell you. Trippy Tang Tang said.
3: What did he say?
2: Olympic breakfast is £4.50, which I was hoping to be the case. But benefits is still the same.
3: Okay.
2: $37.50 up there.
3: Presumably you don't need so much.
2: Well, I don't know. Benefit. I don't know. We couldn't ask him housing benefits
3: get him another time.
2: Okay.
3: That's amazing. Wouldn't I have said all that coming out of my mouth?
2: You were in a zone, mate.
3: Listen, we're going to come back with some more incredible psychic stories after the Bangles walk like an Egyptian man.
2: Nice. Ancient Egyptians, they were in all this, weren't they?
3: Perhaps we'll speak to an ancient Egyptian after this.

0: Walk like an Egyptian. Imagine if you walked down the road like an Egyptian doing that funny walk. They do like that.
1: No, they don't. They've all done that. That are Egyptians, like, just walk normally.
0: Oh, do they?
1: I can't walk around like that. How are you going to get done?
0: You know that one. Who were the ones that done the sand dance?
1: Well, Max Wall.
0: Yeah, no, before that, there's another one.
1: Oh.
0: Betty Keppel and Dooney. Remember them, Keppy? Anyway. Anyway, that's Walk Like an Egyptian. We was looking at what's on telly later. There's, what is it, 15 to 1 and all that sort of carry-on. You can find it.
1: I like that Holmes Under the Hammer, you know.
0: Oh, do you?
1: Do you ever watch that?
0: I know what you mean. Yeah. It's part of a whole housey, you know, segment during the day, isn't it?
1: Where they go and film old houses.
0: Yeah.
1: And then they go to the auction and then people bid on it and they pay under the odds for it.
0: That's it.
1: And then they get back and then they spend money on them, do them up, and then they sell them, and then that's it.
0: What about the
1: end of the programme?
0: What about the ones I think ridiculous? 60-minute makeovers.
1: Oh, yeah. Peter Andre does one.
0: So basically, that's cheap. It's just a cheap version of doing up a house, isn't it?
1: Yeah.
0: Are you really going to... 60 minutes. Do you want to live in something that's taken 60 minutes to put together?
1: Yeah, I do.
0: Well, you do,
1: because all right, you just get the wallpaper and then presumably they just stick it on.
0: Stick it on stickers. With sellotape, stickers. With stickers,
1: Stickers.
0: Paninis.
1: What can you do in 60 minutes? Just put rugs down.
0: Yeah, but they do, don't it? I'll tell you
1: I need to watch one of them shows to really get an idea of what's going on. Or else they just get thousands of people in the house doing little jobs all at once. Thousands of people.
0: Getting some children in, their little hands, they can get into nooks and crannies, all that, making the carpets.
1: Yeah, and when the person comes back in the house, there must still be wet paint everywhere and things not hammered in properly.
0: Ridiculous.
1: Stupid, it's got cowboys.
0: But we're like a game show, don't we?
1: A game show.
0: Where the money is to come up with a new format.
1: Yeah, with your own thing, innit? Yeah.
0: What about, they've done Mr. and Mrs. I always like Mr. and Mrs.
1: Yeah.
0: You're going out for an evening.
1: Yeah.
0: What does she generally dress up?
1: Yeah.
0: Does she dress up at all, or does it depend very much on the occasion?
1: Well, I think it depends very much on the occasion.
0: Yeah. Well, come out here, you. Oh, we've been hearing all about you, Margaret. Now, Barry asked Barry if, you're going out for an evening. It's just a casual day.
1: Yeah.
0: Do you generally dress up for an evening? Do you not dress up at all? Or does it depend what the occasion
1: is? I never dress up at all.
0: Oh, unfortunately, we're going to have to kill you for that one, because you got that wrong.
1: Yeah, and then, so Hunger Games, that's a good game show, isn't it?
0: Yeah, Hunger Games meets Mr. and Mrs. With Derek Bassey.
1: Hello, everyone. Welcome to the Hunger Games Mr. and Mrs. special.
0: And basically, you have a sort of dolly bird there who hands him the cards and all that and shows you to the cubicle. When she comes in, she's got a baseball bat. And if you get any of them right...
1: She'll smack you around the ear.
0: Smack you around the ear and you lose a tenner.
1: Yeah.
0: You know?
1: Yeah.
0: So, Angelos, you've hired a lady for the evening.
1: Yeah.
0: You don't know her terribly well, but she's in the booth now.
1: Okay.
0: Would you say her name is A?
1: Oh, hold on.
0: Katerina.
1: Let's have a look at her.
0: B, you've not necessarily, you might have been told her name.
1: Yeah.
0: B, Lady 2, or C, doesn't matter. Can you tell us?
1: Well, if you're asking me what her name is, I think it might be Katerina.
0: Okay, it normally is. Come out, lady. She comes out. She comes up to the thing. Hello, do you speak English? You
1: know. Not really good, no.
0: Now, Angelos has hired you for the evening. Do you think he could remember your name? When we asked him, is it... It's A, Katerina, B, Lady 2, or C, doesn't matter.
1: The answer is C, doesn't matter.
0: He can call me whatever he wants.
1: Whatever he wants.
0: I like that.
1: It's a good game.
0: It's a good game, isn't it?
1: Yeah. And what other questions do you want to ask?
0: Okay. We also asked him, If you have A, syphilis, B, crabs, or C, AIDS.
1: Well, on this occasion, I have none of those.
0: That is correct. That was a prerequisite for hiring you for the evening in the first place. To anyone who's offended by that last bit, apologies, I got carried away. And the third question to win a £15 voucher for the beef eater in Ruislip is this.
1: What?
0: At the end of the evening, if Angelos is prepared to offer you a prawn cocktail starter, a 6-inch pizza for main course, and we'll even stretch an ice cream, would you A, give him a kiss, B, bunky bunky, or C, girls who like boys, who like boys to be girls style?
1: Well, for pizza, from cocktail and pudding, I think it's a little bit bangy bangy. Thank you so much for coming, Katerina. It's been absolutely fantastic to have you here. Angelos and you are going to have a lovely meal at the Beef Eater in Ruislip. And haven't they been absolutely wonderful, ladies and gentlemen? Please give it up once again for Katerina and Anya. Join us next week when we'll be coming from Norwich.
0: Join us next week where we'll be having some Korean prostitutes on the show. I'll tell you what. We should sell that as a form of Mr. and Prostitute rather than Mr. and Mrs.
1: Mr. and Escort.
0: Mr. and Escort. Be nice to each other.
1: For at least three or four hours.
0: Mr. and Escort. Be careful of the pimp. Think of your future.
1: Don't let it get on the internet. Hide your bill from your wife.
0: Kiss one another. That is extra.
1: Nothing intimate.
0: That specify.
1: Don't get emotionally attached.
0: Or we could do mermaiding with Philip Schofield hosting.
1: Yeah, good
0: anyone
1: idea.
0: Look up mermaiding. We found that out last show, didn't we?
1: Future mermaiders.
0: Mermaider in England.
1: Mermaider in Chelsea, that's a yes.
0: Mermaider in Chelsea.
1: My God. Well, that's a show waiting to happen on London Live.
0: I wonder whether there are any other formats for shows, you know, like there's The Weakest Link.
1: Yes.
0: What other ones do we... some of the shows I always like... That's the sound of Angelos rubbing his beard on the microphone for anyone who's wondering. Now, what about... I always used to like Strike It Lucky
1: with Barrymore. Oh, before he let himself down.
0: Yeah.
1: It's a shame, isn't it?
0: Being very careful with that one. I was
1: Top, middle, or bottom?
0: Top, middle, or bottom. It got complicated and it was like freeze. You stopped on certain ones.
1: Oh, right, I'll ask you a question. Top, middle, or bottom? Oh, what is a hotspot? Hotspot's not.
0: Yeah, what was it complicated?
1: It wasn't that complicated. He spent most of his time with the guests
0: making
1: and like
0: jokes,
1: falling over
0: and making them look
1: silly, lifting them up and stuff.
0: That's it.
1: You know, chucking them about.
0: I always liked Barrymore.
1: He was good with the old people.
0: And he used to go to the shopping centres and entertain.
1: He went to shopping centres?
0: Yeah, but people like us.
1: My kind of people.
0: That's it.
1: That sort of thing.
0: My kind of people.
1: Before he let himself down.
0: Yeah.
1: He was married to his manager, wasn't he, for a long time before he thought, I can't do this anymore.
0: Because he was gay or because...
1: Yes.
0: Yeah, apparently he
1: is. Now he lives in New Zealand with a boy friend.
0: Does he?
1: Yes.
0: I met him not long ago, Barrymore. Absolutely true, at the Soho Theatre that we'd done a sort of sitcom thing, writing thing. It was ever so nice. He's addicted to football. He said he had a house near Wormwood Scrubs.
1: Oh, up in Scrubs,
0: And he used to go on the waste ground there where I believe QPR are going to build a new stadium in West London. And he said that he could watch any kind of football, any kind. Look, just kids kicking around. He loved it.
1: Okay.
0: And, you know, I mean... you know, non-professional.
1: Yeah, non-professional,
0: I mean.
1: Football. Non-professional. Like, yeah, I know. Because there's a lot of football pitches over by the Scots.
0: There are, absolutely.
1: Like,
0: right.
1: Over in Hackney, there's hundreds of them.
0: Oh, yes.
1: Hundreds of them. Danny Baker used to do a programme from Hackney football
0: Marshes.
1: Pitches
0: oh,
1: called
0: yeah.
1: The Game.
0: Oh,
1: and
0: yes.
1: He used to like just film pub football teams playing football. I mean, the standard was
0: pretty
1: atrocious. Barry,
0: yeah.
1: It's atrocious yeah, standard. Yeah. They're yeah. all pub teams and overweight men, yeah. and you know what? Yeah. But it was, and they played for the Dick Kopok Cup. That was the name of the cup they played.
0: Yeah, yeah. You see.
1: And then we're going back to like 1989.
0: Oh, you're going
1: yeah.
0: way back. You're going way back. You're going way back. What I'd like to see is a superstars competition, but with those very people from pub teams.
1: Yes.
0: You know, where you said Brian Jacks
1: doing
0: the sit-ups
1: and all that
0: yeah. business. You yes, now yeah. have Dave from the pub.
1: Yeah, trying to do the same thing. I think it would be a much shorter programme, yeah. I'll be honest.
0: Or, you know, Dave, you know, pub Olympics sort of thing.
1: Yeah.
0: How many can you down? Can you get a chaser in there?
1: That's
0: you
1: it.
0: Know.
1: That's it.
0: How many
1: how
0: times?
1: How accurate can you be with that dog?
0: Pissing from the door of the toilets into the trough.
1: Yeah.
0: And you maybe have to clear an obstacle.
1: That's a nice
0: that
1: idea.
0: Sort of
1: Olympic
0: thing.
1: Sport, yeah.
0: Who is the brainiest on the Chris Tarrant Who Wants to Be a Millionaire?
1: Here's your
0: machine,
1: question. Here's your question, Phil.
0: Go on.
1: Snooker, sport or pub game?
0: Good question.
1: Okay.
0: Good question.
1: Okay.
0: Well, you could say the same about darts.
1: Oh, I do say the same about darts and
0: sport.
1: Bowling.
0: I'm gonna say yes. It does require a certain amount of athleticism. You've got to get your body into a certain. Let me finish. A certain position to do it.
1: Right.
0: But. Yeah, I mean, it's a sport, it's a game as any other.
1: It's got a bit of skill.
0: It's got a lot of skill.
1: Skill attached to it. Yeah.
0: You know.
1: But I mean, so does chucking a horseshoe around a stick
0: on
1: the ground.
0: Exactly.
1: That's not an Olympic sport.
0: Well, hold on, they change the Olympic sports all the time. One minute the wrestling's going to be in it, the next minute
1: it's not.
0: You know.
1: You don't know where you are.
0: You don't know where you are.
1: Yeah, I don't know what to apply to get into. Because I wanted to be in the Olympics, and I thought, oh, I'll do the wrestling, you know, next time.
0: Do you know how to do a Boston Crab?
1: Of course I bloody do. It's on YouTube. All you got to do is look it up on YouTube and then have a go at it, and, you know, you quiz in, mate.
0: Why don't we get you in a leotard?
1: Yes.
0: On at the Fairfield Halls Croydon?
1: Yes. Up against Ravishing Rick Rude,
0: yeah.
1: Or Les Kellett.
0: Dropkick Johnny Peters.
1: Oh, Johnny Quango.
0: Yeah. What about Kendo Nagasaki?
1: Oh,
0: any
1: Kendo.
0: Of them.
1: Les
0: Quango.
1: Kellett, I've shed Les him.
0: Kellett.
1: Johnny Quango, Marshall of the Flying Headbutt, he was.
0: David Salmon Bond.
1: The cat weasel.
0: Adrian Street.
1: Oh, yeah, Adrian Street.
0: You know any of them?
1: Yeah. The Soul Brothers.
0: You would
1: Dave Fit Finley. Yeah.
0: Johnny Brookside.
1: Ooh.
0: You get any of them.
1: Johnny Saint. Johnny Kidd.
0: Jackie Palo.
1: Crybaby Jim Briggs.
0: Oh, Crybaby Jim Briggs, that's right.
1: Yeah. Kent Walton.
0: Yeah, right. He's just a commentator.
1: The Irish Whip.
0: Yeah, exactly. But if you want to do a bit of that, I could enter you for the Olympics.
1: Haystacks Daddy, of course.
0: Haystacks, that's a given. Haystacks and Daddy.
1: Haystacks and Daddy.
0: In Simon Garfield's book of the wrestling.
1: Yes.
0: There's a very sad story of how Big Daddy killed King Kong
1: Murphy.
0: Kirk.
1: Mal killed Kirk
0: at Hornsey Town Hall. Of course, nowadays, you wouldn't get that at Hornsey. It's all a load of Ponce Actley type. Holding joss sticks and organic olive breads.
1: With beards and skinny jeans.
0: All them lot. Mm. However,
1: Back in the day,
0: there's a very sad bit, and they've been fighting over, and there's a bit in it where Big Daddy's there with his brother, Max Crabtree, of course, the famous promoter.
1: Brian
0: Crabtree was the referee, of course.
1: And there's
0: a bit in the show where it says we were just coming over that bit between Newark and the Norfolk Broads.
1: Yeah.
0: And we had to, this is before the days of mobile phones, and we had to stop by the side of the road, get in a call box, and Shirley Crabtree, of course, Big Daddy, had to phone up King Kong Kirk's wife, who's a German lady, and tell her that we just killed him in the ring.
1: With the Big Daddy splash.
0: How that come about?
1: Do you know... before King Kong Kirk was going to go and fight Daddy.
0: Yes, go on.
1: On that night.
0: Yes, that's it.
1: The last thing he said to his wife was, I don't want to do this
0: anymore.
1: You've
0: read exactly the same book as me, haven't you?
1: I don't read, but I've heard that story.
0: He's just nodded to me, go, yes, I have.
1: Yes, I've read that book, yes.
0: It's a fabulous book,
1: isn't it? It's a good book, isn't it?
0: Fabulous book. Yeah.
1: It's a good book. If anyone wants to read anything about wrestling, then read
0: that's
1: that
0: the
1: book.
0: One. Now.
1: Okay.
0: In a minute, we're going to speak to someone who wants to speak to us on the phone. Is that
1: who
0: right?
1: Who is it? Who is
0: who
1: this
0: is
1: person?
0: It?
1: What's your name?
0: Who? Ash.
1: Why can't I hear her through them?
0: It's very upset, because what happens is it comes...

0: And then we'll show you how many we got
1: to
0: in.
1: To get in without the person notice. It's a great idea. At last, some gold. Join us in a minute where Ash gets on the phone.
0: We've
1: it's going to be
0: idea.
1: Fantastic. In the meantime.
0: Watch this.
1: This is Michael Jackson's.
0: Oh, he can keep it, mate.
1: Beat It.
0: He can keep it.
1: No, he can beat it, not
0: beat
1: keep it.
0: Beat it off with his stick.
1: Beat it off with a stick. Stay with us. Here we go.

0: Michael Jackson.
1: Whatever happened to him?
0: I don't know. You don't hear so much from him nowadays, do you? Lieutenant Michael Jackson from the Allied...
2: From the war.
0: From the war.
2: He smokes cigars.
0: Now, we are now going to speak to, not Ash, it's someone called Elliot. And don't forget the breakfast thing. Hello, Elliot.
1: Hello, Elliot. Sausages.
3: Hello.
0: Oh, hello, mate. We've spoken to you before, or has my brain scrambled?
3: Yeah, I've spoken to you before,
0: Oh.
3: He sorted me out before, yeah.
1: Have we?
3: Yeah.
0: What's happened? What was the problem? Just remind us.
3: I had trousers. I couldn't get trousers. I'm all right now. I've had loads of donations ever since the call.

0: We remember and, you.
1: And yes. The garage come round. And it's all been sorted.
2: Okay, fantastic. So, Ellie, just writing down here, trousers.
3: So you've got some trousers that fit, that's correct?
1: Yeah.
3: What
1: that's
3: stuff?
1: That's not what I called. I didn't call because I have my problem solved.
3: Oh, okay,
1: but
3: something new.
1: Guys, yeah. Matter of fact, I've got another problem.
2: We've kept that one at bay.
1: That sorted that. Yeah, that's out of the way.
3: Go on,
1: now
3: then.
1: I've got another one, because they come at once, don't they?
2: Okay. They do come at once, these problems.
3: It's not a problem about your shreddies.
1: Yeah. So, what it is now, I've got, like, I can't walk to the left. I can't turn left
2: right.
1: Because of my ankle.
2: Right.
1: And I've been to the doctors. He said it's neurological.
2: Right,
3: yeah.
1: And Lance, my mate, who's, like, a bit mystical, says my chakras are not aligned.
2: Okay.
3: Right.
2: Okay.
1: So if I want to go somewhere to the left, I have to go right round to the right, or if I walk to the left, I can't help doing, like, you know, like jazz hand.
2: Yeah, yeah. Listen, Elliot, let's get down to the bacon and eggs of this, right? What do you think the problem is?
1: I thought it was medical, like neurons.
2: Yeah.
1: But
2: what, your brain and that?
1: Like, I thought Lance is right now.
2: Yeah, well, because of your chakras and that. Because of your chakras, isn't it?
1: Yeah, and my chakras has gone out. I put my chakras out, and I can't. It's also I start talking funny. Like if I'm walking to the left, like Peter Powell, you know the DJ.
2: Yes,
3: Peter Powell.
1: I've got him, and I've got all jazz end.
2: Yes.
1: And it's no good when I play football. If I want to run down the right and cut in on the left, I look stupid with my jazz end.
2: Yeah.
1: Yeah.
2: I've got two words for you.
1: Yeah.
2: Maple syrup pancakes.
1: Yeah.
2: Yeah. Now listen.
3: That's three words.
2: About this problem, right? Have you thought, like, turning left, what have you? Hello?
1: Turning left.
2: Where is it? Which way you want to go, right or left?
1: Left. I want to go left.
2: Okay, right. Well, listen to me.
1: I go right, I go left.
2: Listen to me. Have you ever been to Wales?
1: Yeah.
2: Okay, in Wales, right, they have mountains up there, okay? And on them mountains, they have, like, sheep and that, you know?
1: Yeah, plenty.
2: Yeah. Now, it's not a coincidence that these sheep stand on the side of the mountain and they walk all... They only walk in one direction all the way round the mountain, don't they?
1: Yeah.
2: Yeah, okay.
1: Yeah, you're right.
2: Okay, okay.
1: They always go the same way around the mountain.
2: That's right, that's right. And that is because two of their feet is shorter than the other two of their feet. If they try to go the other way around the mountain, they topple over.
3: What are you getting at, Angelus? What are you suggesting? Not what I hope
1: you... Are their chakras out, or is it more neurological then?
3: No one's asked them. We don't know about that. There's no way of knowing. You're not suggesting this man... reduces the size of his legs.
2: That's exactly what I'm doing, Barry. Like, difficult problems require difficult solutions, and if you aren't prepared to face up to it, mate, then you don't come to me for advice, because I'm only going to give it to you straight.
3: You're going
2: to
3: be toast.
1: You helped me out already. That's
3: what
1: I called you. No, don't be like that.
2: Yeah.
1: I called you because I know you can help me out.
2: Yeah, yeah.
3: Okay.
2: Well, look, I'm going to give you honesty, though, aren't I? That's what I'm
1: going to
2: give you, mate.
1: Give me the honesty.
2: Yeah, I've given it to you. You need to chop about half an inch off your left leg.
3: Okay.
2: Now, whether or not you want to do that yourself or get someone else to do it, I don't know if you'll find a doctor who will do it, but there will be somewhere in Africa or Nigeria or someone that will do it cheap.
1: A struck-off doctor might do it.
2: Yeah, a struck-off doctor will do it.
3: One.
2: Yeah, I know a couple of them.
3: Well, I hope that's been of some help to you, Elliot.
2: Has it been?
1: Really has.
2: Is it?
1: Yeah. Okay. I'll tell you next time.
3: Or you could try just not going left, just go right.
2: Yeah, go right.
1: That's what I've been doing, going all the way around the house. The other way.
3: 360. Yeah, 360.
2: Good exercise, mate.
3: Good exercise. Well, it's always a treat to speak to you, mate.
2: If there's anything else you need.
3: If there's anything else.
2: Just, you know where we are.
1: Yeah.
3: Please.
1: I know,
3: and tell Lance he's, you know.
2: He's welcome and all.
3: He's welcome and all, you know.
1: Yeah, he's got problems with himself.
2: Yeah,
1: isn't
2: he sounds
1: wrong.
2: Like
1: he looks to the east, doesn't he? Looks to the east for
2: a
1: solution.
2: He's a wrong'un.
3: You don't want to look to the east for the solution. No. Angelos tried that. He went to see the Dalai Lama and it was bloody hopeless.
2: It was really, honestly, he had no advice from me whatsoever.
1: Well, they spit at you, don't they, when they're angry, llamas, you know, they're nasty things.
3: Oh, I've hit my head on the microphone.
2: Okay.
3: I think that's a sign.
2: That's your lot, mate. You've had yours. Okay, great beans, my friend.
3: Goodbye.
2: Bye-bye.
3: Lovely.
2: So, we got in there sausages, shreddies, bacon and eggs, maple
3: toast,
2: syrup and pancakes.
3: What else did you get? Toast.
2: Baked beans. Not bad at all.
3: Pretty juicy. I should say something about juice or... You know,
2: yeah, you should have said
3: fruit.
2: But that's a bit ambiguous.
3: I could have said something like, you know, don't get a doctor's dumb porridge.
2: What a good one would have been something like kedgeree. If you'd have got that in, that's 10 points, isn't it?
3: He's not still there, is he? No, he's gone. Well, that was the breakfast game, and there'll be more breakfast fun next time.
2: Games. Yeah, join us again
3: for that. Join us again for more breakfast treats. Now, what we're going to do is we're going to have a little think about what we're going to have on next time.
2: We're
3: back next week.
2: I think we should get one of them supercars on.
3: What, an actual car?
2: Yeah.
3: In the studio?
2: Yeah, we should get one of them supercars, what they have on Top Gear. Like a really expensive ones. A load to the ground.
3: Can we get that and go outside?
2: No, we don't have to go. Just bring it in here and we just rev the bastard up.
3: Yeah. So we're going to have a supercar next week.
2: Yeah.
3: And we might even have a competition. But what we're going to do is we're going to leave you shortly. We're going to have a song. We're going to have a song, and we're going to come back after the song with the biggest secret that we have ever announced on here. But you've got to keep it hushed. In the meantime, I like this one.
2: What is it?
3: It's the one you said you hated earlier.
2: I probably quite like it now.
3: Do you remember this one? Return of the Mac.
2: Oh, I hate
3: Mark Morrison.
2: I hate this song.
3: When I'm a dying to get it on. I'm a dying to get it on. Yeah.

0: We've just seen a picture of Imogen Thomas, which is fully available on the internet.
1: On the internet, you have.
0: She's got a bra and pants on. Bloody hell.
1: And nothing else.
0: And nothing else.
1: Which is unusual, isn't it? It's a strange way to walk around.
0: Now, it is... the secret time. Angelos has got a little something. We're talking about spirituality.
1: Yes, this has been a spirituality special.
0: Special. And you had a little saying that you wanted to tell.
1: I just wanted to tell the listeners.
0: Right.
1: It's not everything is what it seems, okay? Things that we want to aspire to be aren't necessarily the things what it is what we should be aspiring to be. Okay? Can I put this in some sort of context? When I was alive before...
0: And you heard that right, listeners. He was alive before.
1: This is like the second or third time I've been here. I've been reincarnated. I was a millionaire. Yeah. Okay? Yeah. I was a multi-millionaire.
0: You don't like to show off
1: I don't like to show off, but I used to be a multi-millionaire before I died and come back to Earth as a bloke that's claiming from benefits offices from seven different offices. Okay, so I was a millionaire... And it just isn't all it's cracked up to be. Because I had, like, everything you wanted. Like, millionaire yacht, and I had a record player.
0: Yeah.
1: And I had...
0: Washing machine.
1: I had one of them spin dryers you had to sit on. So that it didn't wobble across the... I had a trouser press. I had an iron. And I had a digital watch when they first came out.
0: Breville sandwich maker.
1: Yeah, I had all them things.
0: Trousers.
1: But did it make me happier? It did make me happier.
0: Yeah. Than you are now.
1: Yeah, much happier.
0: But the downside is what?
1: Well, the downside is that when you die, you lose it all. So when you go to heaven, you get there with nothing, and you're just like everyone else, and you feel like a right dickhead. You feel like scum, okay, mixing with all these other people. So I thought, well, if I don't have it in my lifetime, then I don't have to lose it. Because once you've got it, it's bloody hard to lose.
0: And you don't know.
1: You can't go up round in heaven like on yachts and stuff like that.
0: No, you can't.
1: And eating the Olympic breakfast from Little Chef. No, you can't do that.
0: So you was it was
1: everyone's
0: it brought
1: the
0: you
1: same.
0: Down. It brought you
1: I
0: down
1: brought me
0: a
1: down
0: bit,
1: a peg or two.
0: Is
1: yeah.
0: everyone naked up there? I mean,
1: well, heaven.
0: Yeah, because presumably you couldn't take them nice trousers from C&A that you bought.
1: No,
0: when
1: I couldn't. You have to leave them at the
0: leave
1: door.
0: Leave them at the door.
1: Because when you get there, you have to take your clothes off.
0: And you're going. Look,
1: and initially you think, oh, that's good. Everyone's going to be naked. But it's only when you see everyone naked that you think, oh, I'm glad you wear clothes.
0: Yes.
1: Actually, every now and again you see a good one and you think,
0: I suppose that makes eternity worth it. Occasionally you'll bump into, say, Dinah Dores or...
1: Linda Lusardi.
0: Marilyn Monroe, Catherine Hepburn.
1: Yeah.
0: And
1: all
0: that sort of thing.
1: Gandhi.
0: Thora Heard, one of the fat ladies.
1: Mm.
0: And... So when you turned up, you're going, oh, I'm a millionaire.
1: Yeah.
0: And God's going, not anymore, mate.
1: No, sorry. You'll have to leave all that at the door, mate. Yeah.
0: And did you, I mean, all your collection of...
1: Razzles,
0: you weren't allowed to take them with
1: you.
0: No,
1: they don't let you
0: like
1: take that in. No.
0: Your leather-bound Royal Tournament programme you've had since 1972.
1: That. I had to sell that.
0: What, at the gates? Or
1: well, you can sell it at the gates,
0: or
1: else you can just you can put it in your will and pass it on.
0: Who got that then?
1: Well, I'll burn it.
0: Oh, okay. So what happened? It's a big leveler, right? Spectre.
1: Yes, that's what it is. It's the leveler.
0: So did you just when you got into heaven, just had your personality and not
1: that's
0: the
1: all
0: money?
1: You've got.
0: To
1: and
0: back
1: of course,
0: you.
1: With my personality,
0: it was
1: it
0: a disaster.
1: It doesn't get me very far. Yeah.
0: Did you make any friends?
1: Not
0: up
1: really.
0: There?
1: No. Just kept myself to myself, and I thought, well, I'll just go back and have another go.
0: Did you join any clubs?
1: No.
0: Up there? Badminton.
1: I tried the Young Socialists. But, of course, that concept is alien up there, so it's a sort of a defunct group.
0: Oh, well, OK. What did
1: and
0: you...
1: I'm not a socialist either.
0: No.
1: Like, I'm,
0: and you're
1: like,
0: not down,
1: every,
0: the, down in hell, weren't
1: yeah, exactly. And
0: the,
1: I say every bit of money I can get.
0: But it must be boring up there. What sort of things did you do?
1: Oh, it's boring up there.
0: When
1: you do spend quite a lot of time doing things like badminton and, like, cake
0: and
1: making.
0: Did you... did you have a chance to look back over the previous life and think about some of the bad things you've done as multi-millionaire?
1: I did have a chance to do that.
0: And what sort of things were you doing that were so terrible?
1: Well, I was stepping on people's toes. You know, like, literally, I was like going, I was climbing over people to get what I wanted.
0: Yes.
1: You know, and I had a chance in heaven to just stand back and have a look at that behaviour.
0: Yeah.
1: And I thought to myself, no, if I had the chance, I'd do exactly the same thing again, because it is nice spending time on a yacht like that.
0: It's funny you should say that.
1: Yeah.
0: Because in my previous life, I got regressed by Chingachanga, Indian...
1: Your spiritual guide. Yeah.
0: And I used to be, it turned out, in the early 1920s, I was a tiller girl at the Windmill Theatre in London, Soho.
1: Oh, you got your kit off.
0: I had fishnet stockings.
1: You lucky shot.
0: I was quite well endowed.
1: Do you ever like think back to that time now? Oh. Think about yourself and have a wank.
0: If I get regressed by my Indian guides, I can go back to those days. There was a real smog in London in them days, and there were a variety
1: of pea supers,
0: a variety of dirty old men,
1: disgusting,
0: with tuberculosis, watching me and looking at me like I was a piece of meat.
1: Oh God!
0: It made me furious.
1: Yeah.
0: And at the time, I was a suffragette.
1: Yeah, so of course I'd you were, you, but a suffragette that took her clothes off, which is a very rare thing.
0: So I would do my eye kicking during the day, and at night I'd be campaigning for a universal suffrage.
1: Under horses.
0: And a very considerate lover I had, Lord of Northumberland Avenue. He was a very considerate man, and, he was a lovely man.
1: He'd take you out, show you a good time.
0: He took me out.
1: Up the AA club.
0: He'd take me up the RAC club. And we would, we'd laugh, we'd throw our heads back. And I miss him in many ways.
1: Yeah.
0: I mean, of course, everyone treated me as just a common slut.
1: Yeah,
0: but I wasn't.
1: You knew what you were trying to do.
0: Yeah, of course.
1: Yeah.
0: Oh, we had some lovely times, but now I'm paying for it. Really? Yeah.
1: What, in Watford?
0: Yeah.
1: With Margaret,
0: been stuck with her.
1: Yeah.
0: I was a very beautiful woman with sleek hair, a firm bust, but a massive cock. That was the curious thing.
1: Very strange. Mm. Yeah. Yeah. You were given the best of both worlds.
0: Yes.
1: At the time, but you didn't. You couldn't see it. You just saw yourself as a freak.
0: I used to go on a Victorian freak show.
1: Yeah, make some money.
0: Yeah. But we got women's rights.
1: We did.
0: We got the votes.
1: Thank God for that. And it's all down to you and your cock.
0: Yeah, and the Duke of Northumberland Avenue, But, you live and learn, don't
1: you? Happy days, mate.
0: Well, how are you repenting now, then? What do you do now? You do a bit for charity, don't you?
1: Well, yeah, I do a lot for charity, and I think we covered a lot of that last week, with me wandering through London with me balls in my hands.
0: Yes.
1: For mental health charities. Yes, and, that's it. That's it. I've got nothing else to say about charity.
0: Ladies and gentlemen.
1: Covered it all.
0: We've covered it all. We're pretty exhausted now. And let's not forget, we've had about four or five lives before this. So it's no wonder.
1: That's right. We get to this point. We've lived about three or four hundred years, haven't we?
0: So if you thought the earlier part of the show was funnier, that's because we're tired.
1: Yeah, we're tired now.
0: I mean, Angelos, you're about 200,000 years old now, aren't you?
1: I'd have thought so.
0: Yeah.
1: I mean, not physically, we understand. No,
0: mentally.
1: But spiritually. Yeah, 200,000 years old.
0: So,
1: yeah, I'm at one with everything. Yeah, which is why I can go into curries and take what I want. Because I'm at one with it.
0: At one. Well, look, we're going to say the night now.
1: Oh.
0: We're going to finish with a cracker of a song.
1: What is it?
0: It's by George Michaels.
1: Oh.
0: It's called Too Funky.
1: Oh, I don't know that one. Is that one he done in the bogs?
0: No, that was Filthy Muckiness.
1: Okay.
0: It's a similar thing. That was...
1: This is the one where he crashed in front of the...
0: Snappy Snaps in Hampstead.
1: Yeah.
0: No.
1: And someone spray painted Wham.
0: Where he
1: hit the building.
0: That is brilliant.
1: Isn't it good?
0: Oh, my God, that's good. No, it's too funky. It's from his... Is that from that period when he was straight, or...
1: I don't know.
0: I don't know.
1: It was quite a long period, wasn't it, that?
0: No, he was gay when he done
1: gay,
0: this. Too funky.
1: He was gay. Right,
0: it's
1: well.
0: Too funky. And it's coming up now. We're going to say goodbye. Next time, we've got all the
1: got
0: greats
1: the supercar on.
0: We've got the supercar. We've got King Kong from the films. Is coming on.
1: We've got Portishead coming on.
0: We have got Anthony Head coming on.
1: Oh, yeah, we have.
0: And
1: we've
0: also
1: got the owner of Headmasters,
0: the hair salon. The man who was so delighted we referenced CNA earlier is coming on. Charles Aznavour.
1: We've got Nicky Clark, Charles Atlas.
0: We've got Charles Atlas coming on. But most of all, we have got
1: Godzilla.
0: The incredible Godzilla and his friend, the Incredible Hulk, who'll be here next week. So get
1: ripping
0: your questions
1: stuff
0: in
1: up
0: for Brian Cant. And the Incredible Hulk.
1: Chucking stuff out the window for you.
0: Until then, it's
1: good night.
0: And God bless from us and Georgie Mikes.
1: Bye-bye.
0: With Too Funky.
1: Too Funky.
0: Wouldn't it be terrible if we...
1: What?
0: Left the microphone up and just...
1: And started having a go at him. Having a go at George Michael.
0: For his driving.
1: Yeah, it'd be awful. And his spliff smoking.
0: Yeah. Isn't it funny he fell out? Of the car on the motorway.
1: Yeah, fell out of the car.
0: Crazy. Okay. We started singing out.
1: Oh,
0: we'll see you next time.
1: Get him up.
0: Bye.

0: Audio Vision Quest.
1: Right. Well, that's among one.
2: Right.
1: Instead of among
2: we're
1: one.
2: Off to a bad start here.
1: Okay, let me just do
2: that was
1: one.
2: The wrong thing. So right. Let's start again, shall we, please?
1: Okay, here we go. Starting again.
2: So ignore that and let's...
1: Just pretend that never happened.
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1: Oh, yeah.
2: Wow. Wow, that was good, wasn't it?
1: Yeah.
2: Smooth. It's not as you mean to go on.
1: Exactly.
2: Welcome to Rich... No. I do it every time.
1: Hardesty and Needle. Now.
2: Hardest I know. My brain's as bad as a sodding computer.
1: Yeah.
2: Hardesty and Needle on FUBAR Radio.
1: Yes.
2: And it. Richard Hardesty, me, and then you.
1: Yeah, Needle. Andy, yeah. Needle.
2: Andrew Needle. Oh, you should probably point out, by the way, Mr. FUBAR, you spelled his name wrong on the app.
1: You spelled Needle.
2: You've changed. You've not.
1: I don't mind. I don't mind either way. It's fine by me. But
2: so you what? So you mean when this goes down in the worst thing of history, you
1: people
2: no
1: won't
2: find
1: recognize
2: you.
1: It's me because it won't be in the history books.
2: I know. And Hardesty stands out like a mother.
1: Yeah.
2: It's one of those things that whenever I do like a gig, people always end up going and welcome to the stage, Mr. Richard.
1: Why?
2: Because Hardesty, they always look at it on paper in the dark and go, Hardesty. It's too long.
1: What? It's not that long. It's about 7 letters.
2: People really struggle with it.
1: It's probably the same amount as mine. Hang on, ready? Hardesty. Eight, right?
2: Okay. Yeah.
1: Needle. Oh, yeah, it's only 2 letters longer than mine.
2: Yeah, but the thing is, yours is a needle. It's like, it's a needle.
1: No, it's a needle now.
2: You just look at you and you think, smackhead. Do you know what I mean?
1: No, you don't.
2: Because
1: I thought DJ. DJ stroke smackhead.
2: Yeah, or like man on an IV drip or something like that.
1: It's a shame. I'm not ashamed. I've always tried to avoid being a full-blown smackhead or a DJ because it just seems too obvious, doesn't it?
2: Yeah, you're right. It's DJ Needle. Oh, very clever. Listen. Hang on. You are when you're full.
1: Yeah. What?
2: It's fact, you're a dick. What do you think you're doing now?
1: Oh, shit.
2: You've slipped into your own worst nightmare. Oh, no.
1: Is this a DJ?
2: So this is Richard Hardesty and cheesy DJ Needle.
1: Oh, piss off.
2: Over there.
1: Is this not a proper DJ, is it?
2: You look, yeah.
1: Disc jockey, oh, for fuck's sake.
2: Of course you
1: are.
2: You're fiddling with kids, you're putting stuff on the radio.
1: I'm not fiddling with
2: you're
1: kids.
2: You're a full-on DJ.
1: I'm not doing that, by the way.
2: You're playing around with needles and joking. Right, so where? Welcome. I'm here. I'm just eating half a cucumber and some Twiglets. Andy's just tried to fit his hat over his headphones again.
1: I've had enough of that. This is the fourth week running now. I've tried to do that. It just doesn't work.
2: It doesn't work.
1: I'm sick of it.
2: Your hat's getting stretched. And
1: yeah, I literally can't be arsed.
2: Falls down over his eyes like, you know when cowboys go to sleep?
1: Yeah, exactly.
2: But apart from you're awake doing a radio show.
1: I can't see what I'm doing.
2: You look like some combat guy off Mortal Kombat. What's his name?
1: I don't know.
2: Was it Raiden?
1: Raiden, maybe. Yeah, the guy with the big hat.
2: No, he was the guy with the lampshade on his head. And there's another guy Shring, he's a throw his hat.
1: Yeah, you couldn't see his eyes and shit, so he looked mysterious.
2: Yeah. What was his name?
1: I don't know.
2: Well, you look that, but not mysterious. Just like your hat's too big for your head.
1: Yeah, and just eat falafel and breaks between the songs.
2: Exactly. So, what's coming up on today's show? I hear you think, because I can hear your thoughts. Can I? No.
1: No.
2: I'm talking bullshit. We've got Stalking Kurt Russell, the game that everyone loves, where me and Andy try and hunt down our...
1: It's not a game. It's a serious, full-blown investigation, isn't it?
2: Yeah, it's an investigation slash illegal...
1: Yeah, operation.
2: ...illegal thing to do. So Stalking Kurt... We basically are trying to track down our childhood hero, Kurt Russell, the Hollywood actor, and get him onto the radio show. We think we're going to get him.
1: Yeah,
2: we're
1: just going to take a bit of time, isn't it?
2: Yeah, or you got to keep persevere.
1: Yeah, exactly.
2: If there's one thing that, you know, my mum taught me, it was to persevere, which is why.
1: If you're stalking someone, you've got to keep going, haven't you?
2: Exactly, until they are dead.
1: Yeah.
2: All right? Until they are dead, what we've done this week is, what did we do last week? Yeah, we went on Facebook and tried to find a Kurt Russell.
1: We found a Kurt Russell. We found a Burt Russell.
2: Yeah, Burt Russell.
1: Who likes dogs and fishes.
2: And women touching horses.
1: And likes falling on his... Not doesn't like it, but he fell on his nose once.
2: Yeah, fell on his nose.
1: January 6th.
2: January 6th. What, 2000 and what?
1: This year. Yeah, this
2: get
1: year.
2: Get well soon, Bert.
1: Yeah, hopefully it's like 6 months ago, so hopefully it's better.
2: Yeah, hopefully his nose has gone back together again.
1: It wasn't completely smashed or anything, so...
2: Well, did he look all right?
1: He just had a big cut on his nose and he didn't look happy.
2: He didn't look like, what's his name, the bloke off the royal family?
1: No, it didn't have like his nose like a mutated strawberry.
2: No, okay, good.
1: No, he just had like, he just hurt his nose a little bit.
2: He didn't like a Mike Bassett football manager.
1: No.
2: Right. So basically this week on Stalking Kurt Russell, we have basically been going through the internet, which is a very big thing, and we found 5 Kurt Russells. Kurt Russell's a master of disguise, so he could be any one of them, you know. As we know from his films, he's a great actor.
1: Mm.
2: So we've managed to find 5, but they could be... Is it the Kurt Russell? We don't know. What do these ones do?
1: Yeah, we don't know exactly.
2: We don't know.
1: Well, we do, we know. Do you want me to tell you?
2: Yeah.
1: I thought we were going to do it in a segment called Stirk and Kurt Russell, not in the intro.
2: No. That's why before we went on air, I said, do you want to do it in the beginning bit?
1: Oh, okay.
2: And that sounds great.
1: All right, so I'll tell you now. Okay, so we're going to be calling a Kurt Russell who has works for a pottery museum and art gallery in Stoke.
2: Wow, that could be Kurt. You don't know.
1: He might have just gone to Stoke.
2: But yeah, he might be living high up in Stoke with Goldie.
1: Yeah.
2: Okay, who else?
1: We've got a guy who was a project manager for...
2: I thought you were going to say we've got a guy called Kurt Russell.
1: My brain decided not to do that. Then he's a project manager for Ryder Levitt Bucknell, which is some kind of like construction company.
2: Very manly.
1: In Slough.
2: Oh, a nice place.
1: Yeah, we've got another Kurt Russell, who's owner of a beach deli hut in Sacramento, California.
2: Now that sounds more...
1: Yeah, this sounds like we're onto something now.
2: Sounds like it could be a lead.
1: Yeah.
2: But we'll go with the ones in Stoke first anyway, because you don't know. You've got to tick them off the list.
1: Isn't there one in Crewe as well we've got?
2: There's one in Crewe. Another one in Crewe.
1: Yeah.
2: Can't go into details because I've got on my paper. But another Kurt Russell in Crewe. Look forward to that.
1: Yeah.
2: Now, we're supposed to have a good interview, basically. I'm homeless at the moment and I'm sort of squatting around. And I thought, right, I've been thinking about how interesting it is, the fact that people can squat in these huge buildings. So in the paper the other day, there's these kids who've taken over this massive place in Pall Mall. So we tried to get these really interesting guys on, these squatters. They were supposed to be on. They're going to come on the radio. We contacted them. And the head of the, Squatters Authority, the Squatters Homeless Authority Group, but they changed group, took that off because people kept calling them SHAG, so they're just SHA now. So we contacted them saying, look, we've got a bit of a renegade called Rich on the show, he's very much like you, he just does what he wants, you know, he doesn't listen to the law, he's a fellow revolutionary. Would you like to come on and be a guest and we can chat, and we're an independent radio station, and you know, they got back to us. This is what they got back with. We have no interest in interacting with any non-radical media on this platform. Listen, you don't get more radical than this, baby. All right? We are a revolutionary organisation engaged in the struggle against gentrification and capitalism. We have no time to waste on being, inverted commas, guests on radio shows, no matter how independent they claim to be. What's your problem,
1: what's
2: dude?
1: What's wrong with them? Seem a bit aggressive, don't they?
2: I know.
1: Attitude problem.
2: Exactly. Be like a pleasant revolutionary.
1: Yeah, be a nice anarchist.
2: Just be nice. Yeah, kick something over, then say sorry and pick it back up again.
1: Yeah.
2: Absolutely.
1: Pleasantly boot a bin over. They're obviously not on the show.
2: Well, they're not coming on. I don't want them on the bloody show.
1: No, I don't want them now.
2: And I'm going to go buy five houses just to annoy them.
1: Yeah.
2: And just not let them in them. Yeah, and leave the doors completely locked. I'm joking.
1: Rub a house in the face. Right.
2: Please come back.
1: Okay, so look, this introduction is going on.
2: Yeah, sorry.
1: So I'm going to... Right, Dick Baby, we've got coming up.
2: Yep, Dick Baby. It's a Dick Baby double today. I've got one for you, and you've got one
1: baby.
2: For me.
1: Yep.
2: That sounded awful, but we've got a double Dick Baby.
1: Yeah, yeah, it does.
2: Conjures up a horrific image.
1: Let's not go into that. Okay, so...
2: I've got
1: an actual Dick Baby this one time, because before there have been celebrity Dick Babies, people have been unwilling to send their babies in.
2: Yes.
1: This time we've got a proper Dick Baby.
2: Someone send them in, because people have been scared that, like, they don't want their babies being called dicks. Basically, what we do is, you send in a picture of your baby and its name, and we assess whether it's going to grow up to be a dick or not.
1: Yeah.
2: And so, people are weird, aren't they? They don't want us to do that. But no. I've come with a good idea for later on, which I'll explain, which make people feel like sort of more comfortable to send photos of their babies in to be assassinated characterly.
1: Sure.
2: Yeah. Okay, so we've got that. Exciting. Possible new feature, which I'm going to explain to you later on.
1: What's that?
2: Can't give it away now. I'll run it by later on.
1: Look forward to that. Okay, so that's going to hook the viewers, isn't it? The listeners.
2: Rich information. I struggle with that, as I've been on holiday. So
1: you struggle with it every week, mate.
2: Yeah, I've not.
1: You're always, and also Nick Mylan, pass them off as yours.
2: Should we have a song?
1: What, now?
2: Yeah.
1: Is that the end of the introduction?
2: I mean, I'll tell you about my holiday when I get back.
1: All right.
2: Been away on a holiday, haven't I?
1: Yeah.

I'm here to tell you, there's something else. The afterworld. A world of never-ending happiness. You can always see the sun. Day.

0: That's Prince, Let's Go Crazy.
1: Wow. He's mad, isn't he?
0: He's crazy.
1: He's small.
0: He's this crazy small man. Small crazy man.
1: Small crazy loud man.
0: Yeah. What do you think about Prince? Do you like him? Is he called the artist now called Prince, who was formerly called Prince, or is it just Prince or what? I don't know.
1: I think he's just the artist, isn't it? But it's very, I don't understand, it's very
0: he's
1: hard.
0: Got, no, he's back to being called Prince, definitely.
1: Just Prince?
0: Yeah, just Prince. He should be called Just Prince, like Just William.
1: Just Prince? Really?
0: Yeah.
1: Just Prince?
0: Well, he's not called Just Prince, but I'm saying he should be. Because he's like, well, what are you? Like, if you're sort of, you're like an old, bit older person, you weren't in touch with what's going on, you'd be like, what is he called? Ah, it's formerly known as Prince, which is just called Prince now.
1: So is he in loads of different sections in HMV or whatever?
0: Yeah, he's in a few, isn't he? That's why it shut down.
1: Because of him?
0: Yeah.
1: He just, people like, were too baffled.
0: They couldn't understand what's going on.
1: Oh, forget it. I give up. I hate music now. I'm off. I'm going to go kill myself.
0: So you've been on holiday?
1: Yes, I have. So I've been on holiday, went off to Turkey.
0: Yeah.
1: Had a fantastic time. Got away.
0: Why did you nod at me when you said Turkey?
1: Just, I don't know, because I've never been before, and like, I always think of a turkey.
0: Yeah, no, just like sort of, yeah.
1: Like a little, just gobbly.
0: Sun lunch on a giant bird.
1: Yeah, so I went there and ate, just look at these. I've been eating these. Chickpeas.
0: Yes, I've had some of these. I had some last week, and me and someone were trying to decide what they were. We didn't know what they were. The chickpeas, are they?
1: Yeah, they're dried chickpeas, but they look like, it looks like a bag of kitty cat.
0: It looks like, yeah, it does look like a bag of kitty cat.
1: If you sat eating that on a beach, you thought you were eating a bag of kitty cat.
0: Or like tiny little meteorites.
1: Yeah.
0: So what, are they nice? Or?
1: Feeding meteorites to a cat. Imagine doing that. They're right here. Taste one now. We just taste chickpea tasting live on air.
0: Here we go. There we go. I'm just going
1: to
0: put my hand in it.
1: Go on.
0: Wow. Like,
1: get off, mate. Don't diss the chickpeas.
0: It tastes like sand or something.
1: Yeah. Well, no,
0: it crumbles in your mouth and makes your mouth all dry.
1: Yeah, that's probably why I had a dry throat yesterday.
0: I was
1: on the way home, I was complaining about being too ill to curse. I was like, oh, God, I feel sick.
0: Moaning. No, I don't like that.
1: No?
0: It makes your whole mouth coated with, like, sand.
1: It's like, yeah, it's like, it becomes like a paste.
0: Yes, like a paste in your mouth.
1: Well, anyway, if you like pasty mouths, go to Turkey and eat some chickpeas. They're called tadim, and it looks like a, look for the cat food section. They're probably in there.
0: So how many bags did you bring back?
1: Oh, I just about 9. So yeah, I had a 4-hour journey to get through on the way home. So yeah, it was amazing. Basically, I got there and I managed to chill out, which was quite mad for me because I don't really.
0: You're not a man who ever stops.
1: No, it's annoying. I don't.
0: Like a Terminator.
1: It's so good to like get away from like London, where you think like everything's really important and stuff, and then you just think, no, it's not. When you get on a beach on your own, you think everything's fine.
0: Yeah.
1: Always worried.
0: Yeah, your brain was like going, always goes at 100 miles an hour.
1: Yeah, and it annoys other people as well.
0: Yeah, definitely.
1: So I went there. It was good. I got a bit of perspective on, you know, my life, and it was a mess, isn't it? I just realised I've got nowhere to live.
0: Yeah.
1: And but that was quite relieving to go back and think, what am I doing? This is ridiculous.
0: What? So it's quite relaxing to go and stress out about the fact that what happened at a house.
1: No, just like just looking at your life, you think, God, I've got myself into a pickle here, haven't I? But then just think, well, it doesn't really matter. I can just sort of like change it, which is quite nice.
0: And what are you going to change it to?
1: Just something better, I think.
0: And what is that?
1: I've decided to be the new Tyler Durden, which is why I'm trying to get these squatters on.
0: Hang on, so what, you're going to be a figment of someone else's imagination?
1: Yes, exactly. I'm going to live inside another man's head. I'm going to get...
0: If you are a figment of my imagination...
1: Imagine if I was. People are going to think you're insane chatting to yourself on the radio now.
0: Yeah, no, that doesn't make any sense, does it? Someone would have told me now.
1: Yeah, they would have said, Andy, what are you doing over there?
0: Yeah, yeah.
1: Must be weird.
0: But someone probably told... I don't know. I don't know where this is going. Just carry on to what you were saying.
1: Yeah, yeah, sorry. I was going to say in the Foley, it'd been like a one-man thing about a man chatting to himself.
0: Yeah.
1: Show, but it's got no context there. So I went over there. Obviously, I'm a nightmare. I don't really like being in the sun. So immediately, it was too hot. There was a lot of complaining from me, I think, just saying, it's too hot. It was basically like having to go on holiday with Michael Jackson. Just had to constantly be shading myself, running from like shade to shade. Because Kirsty wanted to get really brown, and I was just like...
0: Why did Michael Jackson not go in the sun?
1: No, of course he didn't. He hated it. He didn't want to be brown, did he?
0: Oh, that's why...
1: That's why he went up with an umbrella on a golf cart.
0: So that's why he went white? He just didn't go in the sun for a bit?
1: Well, I think that plus like a load of bleach or something.
0: Oh.
1: But they're not putting bleaching yourself and then going and laying on a tanning salon.
0: No, you're right.
1: Be a bit daft. Going hold it to Marbella.
0: Tan me beautiful. Yeah, no, okay. So
1: Electric Beach or something like that in Leeds.
0: Yeah.
1: Where we used to go and burn ourselves every Saturday night.
0: Yeah.
1: I got to... Because remember when I used to... I think, why do I not like getting tanned? I think it's because remember that time when I caught the sun and I called you freaking out because I was convinced I looked like Jodie Marsh.
0: Oh, yeah, shit.
1: Do you remember that?
0: Yeah.
1: But
0: I was like,
1: I didn't like it.
0: You really thought you looked like Jodie Marsh, didn't you?
1: And I didn't mean just like the brownness. I meant just like... spitting double.
0: This was before she had muscles, obviously.
1: Yeah. This is when she had sort of big boobies.
0: Yeah.
1: But I didn't have any boobies.
0: You didn't have any boobies, just looked like...
1: I was like a boobless marsh.
0: Yeah.
1: Which is a weird image in your head.
0: Yeah.
1: Picture like a swamp.
0: I just picture a normal marsh.
1: Oh yeah, that's a good thing to picture. Yeah, imagine
0: I haven't seen a boob mash. I haven't seen one with tits.
1: You haven't seen a boob. Well, that's a bit weird, isn't it?
0: What?
1: You never seen a boob mash?
0: No.
1: So I'm trying to make myself sound more like sensible than I am, because the thing I said made no sense at all.
0: No, nothing said for the last 5 minutes. Okay, so let's...
1: So I went there, and so here's some of the things I did. I did my thing where I get to.
0: I'm trying to picture a marsh with tits.
1: I can picture them really easily.
0: It's like never ending story, just like the two hills.
1: It'd be like. Yeah.
0: Like just like a marsh, but there's two things coming out of it. And he's like, whoa, what's that? It's not a monster, it's just a sort of bare.
1: Yeah. Isn't there a guy called Swamp Thing? In one of the Marvel comics, Swamp Thing. That's probably his ideal woman.
0: Yeah.
1: Just as like a marsh, tit marsh. Tit marsh. Whoa!
0: What the fuck?
1: Whoa! That's really weird, isn't it?
0: Yeah.
1: You have seen a marsh with tits.
0: Now I can picture him now.
1: Yes!
0: Oh, right, that's fantastic. Good. I'm glad that was going somewhere.
1: Oh, thank God. We just saved ourselves.
0: Yeah, exactly.
1: From a massive cul-de-sac of embarrassment. I did my thing where I got to communicate with the foreigners in my little... you know how I do when I go on holiday. I'm good, aren't I? I speak to them in their sort of native tongue.
0: Yeah, basically, Rich has got quite like a chameleonic kind of personality. So when he's chatting to someone, he often copies...
1: Multilingual.
0: No, you're not... Multi-what?
1: Multilingual? Bilingual?
0: No, you don't speak any different languages. You just try and basically do like a bad impression of them to try and fit in with them.
1: Which doesn't
0: work. Because multilinguals, you're actually talking like, you know, Ich bin ein Engländer.
1: Well, that's what I do. Occasionally I'll say, Ich Richard, I'm having a good time.
0: Yeah, but you'll be chatting to a Spanish person.
1: It doesn't matter. It's foreign, isn't it? It's just
0: no,
1: a foreign
0: it's
1: language.
0: It's not just one English and foreign.
1: Yeah, English and foreign. They're foreigners, aren't they? Ask anyway. Germans are foreigners. Italians are foreigners.
0: Okay, what's the language of foreign then?
1: Ask Nigel Farage. They're all bloody foreigners, I promise you.
0: Right. Okay, so what you do is...
1: I speak the language of love, by the way, every day.
0: What do you mean?
1: I don't know.
0: To yourself, in a mirror.
1: Yeah, to myself. Exactly.
0: Okay,
1: yeah.
0: So what does he do then? So what you normally do is go, hello, where is the supermarket?
1: Yeah.
0: And then I think you're taking a piss.
1: No. I say that and they go, oh, and they think it's sweet. And they go, oh, look at him trying his best. And they say, here, come with us. You're one of us. And I go, oh, and they sort of put me on their shoulders and just walk me off into the sunset.
0: That sounds like Return of the Jedi.
1: It was very much like that, yeah.
0: Right.
1: Apart from I ain't been anywhere. It was just the Jedi.
0: Okay.
1: So
0: when they think C-3PO is like God.
1: Yeah. Actually, I was more like a camp. If anything, I was a bit more like a sort of the C-3PO guy, just a bumbling
0: nonsense talker.
1: A camp nonsense talker, exactly. Hanging around with someone who's slightly smaller than him, but who doesn't look like a midget in a bin. I'm going to say that right now, because they might be listening. Oh, they are listening. Anyway, listen.
0: But who's this? Who are you talking about? You can't just not tell it.
1: Well, you can have no context in it. It doesn't matter how much I mention it, does it?
0: Okay, sure.
1: So
0: he's waving.
1: I use some sun cream.
0: No, he's not.
1: Look at this. So I used some sun cream, which was, check this out. I brought some sun cream off the person I went with, Kirsty, and she said, "Oh, yeah, it's really posh. It's really good stuff. You put it in your face, and it's made by Duval person, like a famous celebrity called Duval." And I thought it was Robert Duval.
0: Yeah, I was going to say
1: it was Alicia Duval.
0: Oh yeah, the one who sleeps with
1: the one who's got like her face is a. It looks strange. And I've been rubbing it all over my face. Whatever she uses. And weirdly, like a bit went in my eye and it's really, really
0: and
1: sore.
0: It puffed up.
1: No, and because it went in my eye, it was so sore. I've made the face of Alicia Duval. Oh, God.
0: Oh, and that's like, probably what it is.
1: Yeah, she's probably got it in her
0: stings
1: eye.
0: Stings your eyes so bad, you look like her.
1: Your lips go, ooh, because you go, ooh. And then you squint your eyes and they go all over.
0: Hang on, I'm thinking of the same person. Does she look like Norvin? Like,
1: no, she looks like. Imagine if you like get someone's face and pull it up.
0: But you're going, ooh, like a sort of like a cat.
1: It looks like a cat.
0: Like a gurning northerner.
1: Well, you know in Beetlejuice. When they go, watch this, and they sort of show off how mad they can look.
0: Yeah.
1: She's sort of like that, and I'm not being harsh, and I'm talking from a place of, I hope she's all right. I hope she's all right, because obviously there's a lot of plastic surgery.
0: All right.
1: I hope she's all right. But anyway, I just wanted to say that I've been using the same stuff on my face as she's been using her face.
0: Okay.
1: So let's see how this goes over the weeks.
0: Yeah.
1: So, what else has been going on? It was, let me have a look at my notes. It was a lot of mad stuff went on. Yeah, I'll tell you what was mad when I was over there. It got me thinking about a holiday. When you're a kid, you used to go to different countries and you get these like those T-shirts where they'd have like, it was just weird when you go to markets. They'd have like a bat. You'd go with your mum and be like, oh, yes, a Bart Simpson T-shirt, but he'd be the wrong colour. He'd be like a green.
0: Yeah, a green. Yeah, not even about.
1: It
0: yeah,
1: like
0: is it because of the dye they used or some kind of like printing thing went wrong or they couldn't be asked to do it right?
1: It's almost like Spanish dyes are like not. They haven't managed to figure it out.
0: Yeah.
1: It looked like he glow in the dark.
0: Yeah, glow in the dark Bart.
1: But
0: the,
1: yeah,
0: radioactive Bart.
1: Radioactive
0: yeah, but
1: Bart.
0: So what? So
1: you
0: what?
1: Did
0: you saw
1: the tit marsh. Pardon?
0: Yeah. So what did you see? You saw those weird T-shirts.
1: Remember those, like, you get these T-shirts on kids where like it's got people don't like capitalism at the moment. And like consumerism is very like uncool, isn't it? So like,
0: yeah.
1: For some reason, like, oh look at him. You think he's got like a Calvin Klein T-shirt showing off on these T-shirts? It has like Puma, Adidas, Nike, Moschino, Dolce & Gabbana. It's got every single logo you can think of, it all over the front, and all in like neon.
0: Yeah.
1: Why? Everyone, they want to make your children look like a little race car driver.
0: No, exactly, yeah.
1: It's like we're sponsored by a million different
0: things. It's a shame that you can't get money off that. Because, like, it's like free sponsorship, isn't it?
1: Yeah, you should pay me
0: They should pay me to wear this, man.
1: That's a good point.
0: Yeah.
1: They should pay us, these corporations, to wear their t-shirts.
0: Yeah, I'd wear loads of stupid shit if I got paid for it.
1: Yeah, I'd wear a Nike visor if it was for free.
0: I'd get plastered and stuff. I'd have a stick on my face or whatever. I wouldn't mind.
1: If it paid for my tattoo, if Dolce & Gabbana want to pay for my tattoo, I'll get one now.
0: A Dolce & Gabbana tattoo?
1: I'm lying. I'm taking that right back, yeah.
0: It's not, I mean, it's on par with what you've got already.
1: What, got your mother?
0: Yeah, basically, yeah.
1: I've got, just to clear this up, I've got the word your mother on my nipple. It's a long story. Basically, I lived on Portobello Road. There was a lovely, lovely gay man who worked opposite in a tattooist. It's actually the one off Notting Hill, the film. It was on Portobello Road. And every day he'd try and get me over to give me a tattoo, and I'd say no, no, no. And then one day I got drunk and I woke up with your mother on my nipple. But I think there was a miscommunication because it should have been... I think I must have said to him, I want your mama, your mama.
0: All right, so what's up, like a...
1: Like, yo! Yo, hey, people see my tit and go, whoa, that guy's from the street.
0: But what are you trying to go for? Because I just thought you were trying to, like...
1: your mother, really nicely.
0: But I just thought you were trying to invite children to suckle on your nipple.
1: No, I'm not doing that again.
0: Like, this is your mother here, just come here.
1: Yeah. Is that a man's? No, it's your mother's.
0: Yeah, yeah, look, can you not read?
1: Can you not read that? No, look, yeah.
0: It's all in, like fancy sort of, like joined up hand fighting as well.
1: maybe we'll get a picture and we'll tweet it out.
0: Yeah, yeah, to get a picture and tweet it out.
1: It looks like, is that calligraphy? What is that?
0: This is the thing he's always rubbing when he's chatting to guests as well on the show, in a really inappropriately.
1: Anyway, look, let's not go about that. I'll tell you what I did get over there, which was horrible. Cramp. I haven't had cramp for a long time. Yeah. But cramp is one of those things where basically, as soon as you learn to talk, right, if you forget how painful it is, as soon as you learn, like, daddy, yeah, and mummy, right now, you've got the concept of words. When you're about four, you're going to get cramp and you're going to think you're dying. You're not. You've got cramp. And it's like, because when I got it first time, I thought, I was screaming, going, I can't. And it was like, look, you just got cramp. And everyone giggles a bit, thinking, yeah. But it's like, I'm dying, no, son of a... What the...
0: That's what happened to me. I jumped into a swimming pool and I was about 12 and I got it. I never ever had it before my whole life. And I thought I was dying. I've literally thought I'd snapped both my tendons.
1: It's awful.
0: I was drowning and stuff. I was like,
1: and everyone just giggling, going, you've got cramp.
0: Well, people were laughing, they were actually a bit concerned because I actually was drowning.
1: Right, okay.
0: But I was like, it's all right, it's cramp. I was like, it's worse.
1: So then,
0: I don't know what it is, but it's just...
1: So what did they do? Because they must have, like, I'm assuming they pulled you out of the pool and looked at your legs.
0: A bloke I didn't know pulled me out of the pool, like a French guy, and then just left me.
1: Like, you pulled like a French guy?
0: How do they pull people out? Just sort of like in a really sort of like arrogant way. Okay. No, but like...
1: Should I do an impression of doing it?
0: Yeah, go on then.
1: Come out of the pool. Look at your legs. What the hell?
0: Yeah, it went away from French then.
1: Why are your legs so small?
0: It's like a bit like Mr. African Needle? Or something.
1: Okay.
0: Yeah, exactly. My legs are really thin.
1: Exactly. They must have gone... They are wrong.
0: He probably stirred by him. That's why he just sodded off.
1: He pushed it back in the pool.
0: Yeah.
1: Can't be associated with those legs.
0: So put this into context. You got cramp on holiday or what? Or
1: I got cramp. I was swimming and I just...
0: Oh, right. You literally just said cramp. And then
1: I just completely forgot. I've not had it for ages and I've been in the pool. And it's normally like, you go in a pool, that's when you normally get cramp. That's like a thing, isn't it?
0: It is a thing, yeah.
1: That's a thing in life.
0: Yeah.
1: You know, you get born, you get cramp, you die, dude.
0: We cover all the topics on the show, don't we? Yeah. Cramp. Your nipple.
1: Boobly marshes things.
0: Yeah, tit marshes.
1: Wow.
0: It's got it all. Oh, I'm going to go to another song, are we?
1: I want to know about what you've been doing.
0: Oh, okay. I just went to a festival this weekend.
1: Yeah, so what's all that about?
0: Well, I don't really know. I was a bit off my... I don't really remember.
1: I
0: was mindless for most of the time.
1: Right, okay.
0: Or just felt ill and mindless.
1: All right, sounds like a pleasant experience.
0: Yeah.
1: Who's playing?
0: I don't know. There's Horrors played.
1: Okay.
0: Saw half of them.
1: Right, you saw which half?
0: The
1: top bit?
0: Top bit, because of people's heads.
1: Can you see the haircuts?
0: Yeah.
1: Well, that's the best bit.
0: They were flopping about.
1: Cool.
0: And then I honestly don't know what else I saw. Like, it was... I really don't know.
1: Yeah, so...
0: No, I mean, I just...
1: Do
0: I just,
1: you do professional, festival reviews at all?
0: Yep.
1: Yeah?
0: Yeah, yeah, definitely.
1: Could you review... Because I might put one on. I want you to review it.
0: Okay, sure.
1: Give me an example of what you might say.
0: I'm doing it now, aren't I? This is Blissfields. Quite green. A lot of grass.
1: 5 stars.
0: Bands played.
1: Half of bands played. Lots
0: had a bit of food. Felt sick most of the time.
1: And how many stars would you give that?
0: I don't know, about four.
1: Four?
0: Yeah.
1: Out of?
0: Five.
1: Right.
0: Four out of five, so.
1: So it's that Blissfield, 4 out of 5 on the Richter scale. Do you have a song?
0: Yeah, let's have a song.
1: Right. We're having a song. What is it?

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2: Hi there, welcome back. Apologies for the last gambled nonsense mess. You got maybe two good things in there. The little booby image of a marsh with tits.
0: Yeah,
2: thinking that we'd never seen a marsh with boobs, but then
0: it was just
2: we've seen Alan Titchmarsh.
0: Yeah,
2: so
0: that was that's a whole. We've just been chatting shit.
2: Yeah, but let's not go over it again.
0: All right.
2: Let's not point out our mistakes and our shit bits.
0: Right,
2: you don't do that. You don't do that to yourself.
0: No,
2: do you?
0: Don't worry. We've got something to redeem it now.
2: Right, so now it's actual good stuff.
0: Yeah, we've got exactly. This is it.
2: Full on radio. The
0: moment everyone's been waiting for.
2: Boom. Hey, no, it's not.
0: It's Dick Baby.
2: This is what I'm saying.
0: Oh, what are you doing?
2: Because it's news bits first. I told you.
0: Oh, is it?
2: Yes.
0: Oh, yeah, sorry.
2: God's
0: sakes. Go on, then.
2: Let's go back in air. I get bollocked.
0: I couldn't hear because my headphones was on.
2: Bloody get your cans off. Right. So, actually, from now, this is when the real radio starts.
0: Actually doing it good.
2: So, it's
0: gone. Go
2: right. So, it's news articles. Basically, every week, we look for news articles, what's been going on. This week, I tried to find some good news articles, but I've been a whole day because I'd say I've been busy, but I've just told you I've been doing nothing.
0: Yeah,
2: but
0: basically, for a man who says he's gone off and relaxed, you still seem like the most panicked man in the world.
2: Quite you. There's stuff to do. But yes, so basically I tried to find some articles on things that might be good, interesting. Couldn't find any. But what I did find is what I like is, when you find articles where they've written things and it just the words they've used are funny, like when the guy described Julian Casablancas as a neon-mulleted, war pig or something stupid like that. I can't remember what he said, or some sort of emo hillbilly. But anyway, this week's story is actually quite a sad story, but I just read it and I couldn't help but laugh. So basically, what happened was, one of the world's fattest women has just got off a murder charge for crushing her toddler nephew to death.
0: What?
2: Okay, well, yeah, but wait, yeah. So that sounds...
0: Where is it when it gets funny?
2: So this was bad. See, I read that and I thought, oh, Jesus Christ. But then the guy who's written the article has described it like this. This is the sentence. Information in the tragic case is starting to unfold, in which her 2-year-old nephew was fatally squished. I mean, there's a fatal squishing. Why didn't he just say crushed to death?
0: I don't know.
2: What did he's tapping his pen on the thing? What should I put? Fatally squished.
0: I've hit on a bit of genius.
2: Someone, and then for some reason, there's a quote from the lawyer. I don't know why. Even he sounds like he's being funny. When he's called Sergio Valdez. So when Sergio Valdez spoke when Sergio Valdez spoke of first meeting his client, who was the big one, he said nothing could have prepared.

0: and nice, and then but then you slowly then you then we got the Rick Waller and stuff, and we realised it's actually quite sad.
1: Yeah.
0: And now we're like, let's not talk about these people.
1: Yeah.
0: Because now
1: yeah,
0: they're crushing toddlers to death. Exactly. They're fatally squishing people. Let's leave them alone. You might get fatally squished in the on the chin. So that's it. That's all.
1: That's it for news.
0: So that, no. I just thought something funny that that someone said the other day, which is another funny thing, which is might make you giggle, make me giggle. You know, when someone says something and they don't mean, because there was someone else was telling me a really sort of tragic tale, but they also. They said it, and then it just made me. We both laughed, even though it's bad. Basically, someone we know has something bad happened to them. They passed away, but this is what he said it to me. He said, "Yeah, it's really tragic." He sat me down the other day, and he said, "Yeah, it's tragic. I mean, he just went to sleep one day, then next day, you know, woke up dead." Yeah. I mean, woke up dead. He went, "Oh, I mean, I got alive." But anyway, so that's news. That's
1: great.
0: News.
1: Well, I've got a bit of news for you as well. I actually did some this time.
0: Did you?
1: Oh, yeah.
0: Wow.
1: I actually, this doesn't sound as good as the title. So this is the title, right?
0: Yeah.
1: But then I read it and it's not as good. Father knocks out predator who's trying to have sex with his 12-year-old daughter.
0: As in,
1: yeah,
0: the predator.
1: Yeah. But then I looked, I read it and it wasn't.
0: Oh,
1: that's one thing I was really disappointed.
0: What,
1: like,
0: you thought it was like Alien versus Predator?
1: He's come down and he's doing that to kids.
0: What was the article about?
1: It was just a paedophile guy who was trying to have sex with his kid and the dad knocked him out.
0: How disappointing.
1: I know.
0: It's
1: a waste of time. Like, why did they bother writing about that? I really hope that everyone's alright in that.
0: I do as well. Well, everyone. Yeah, I do.
1: I hope the paedophile's alright as well, because, you know, he's probably got problems, hasn't he?
0: Exactly. We always wish that everyone's alright.
1: I've got something else as well.
0: Love. That's all.
1: What?
0: I'm saying love.
1: You've never got any love rant now.
0: Yeah, love rant now.
1: Right, listen, a guy tried to gold plate his balls and died.
0: Gold plate?
1: Yeah.
0: Put a gold plate
1: on it. It was like a gangster in the hood, one of the hoods, a hood.
0: Oh, no.
1: And basically, he got called golden balls or something, like Beckham. Let's hope that Beckham doesn't do this, by the way. If you're listening, do not follow this guy's advice, because look what happened to him.
0: Yeah, if you're listening, thank you, and weird. But if you are, leave them alone.
1: Yeah, But the thing is, you can do this thing, right? Basically, this is what the guy did,
0: He
1: tried to take it one step further. At first, he's spray painting them gold.
0: Yep.
1: Right, and that was all right. It wasn't too bad. He wasn't getting any health problems.
0: Right, okay, fine.
1: When he tried to gold plate them, take it one step further, that's when he encountered death.
0: How did he die?
1: He tried to gulp. I don't know. I didn't read that far down, but we just said he died.
0: Really?
1: Yeah.
0: That was just a really small, short story.
1: Well, no, it wasn't short. I mean, it was about this long. I don't know. But at the bottom, it said many other, lots of other gangsters have done it, even though you get a certain death from
0: it. That is insane.
1: Stupid, isn't it?
0: It's like these people who get stuff put under their skin. Why are we doing these things?
1: I don't know.
0: We're becoming weird. So, because you've got apparently in the hood, the people are killing each other in record numbers.
1: Really?
0: Maybe he's doing it so that they're bulletproof.
1: What do you mean?
0: Someone tried shooting the balls at Robocop.
1: Yeah.
0: And they'll just bounce off because they're gold. They're gold plated.
1: So he's saying he's seen Robocop and he's just thought, right, I need to get these gold plated.
0: Yeah, he smoked a bit too much weed and thought, hang on a minute. He's watched Robocop and thought, I'm not even going to risk getting my balls blown off by a robotic cop.
1: Yeah.
0: So I'm going to get them gold plated.
1: I can't think of any advantage apart from that one.
0: Well, you look like, I tell you what, you look $1 million.
1: Yeah.
0: But they're not. They're not practical, are they?
1: They're not. And also,
0: says you, the man who tries to put a hat over his bloody headphones.
1: Yeah, but I stopped doing that now, haven't I? It's over there.
0: Yeah, except 20 minutes ago.
1: Yeah, but it just seems like it just seems silly to me.
0: Well, it is silly. The world is silly.
1: I had something else to say, but I couldn't think what it was, so I just had to default back to that. All right. Also,
0: more news.
1: Yay. A 68-year-old grandma woman outsmarts Botox doctors and now looks 40 with one insane new trick.
0: Go on.
1: But then I clicked on it and you have to pay money to find out what the trick is.
0: That's the worst news ever.
1: What?
0: That's like saying something bad's happened. Click here to find out what it is. What is it? You got to pay for that. Oh, forget it.
1: Yeah.
0: I think
1: it turned out to be, so I think it was spam in the end.
0: So what she done? She tried to explain that?
1: I don't know. She just said she tried. It says one woman outsmarts doctors. All the doctors are really annoyed at her now because she's done this special thing and she's outsmarted them.
0: With
1: this thing to stay younger.
0: Oh, she's not outsmarted them, look over there and, pick the pocket.
1: She hasn't beaten him at chess. She's done
0: Right.
1: She's made her face look non-wrinkly.
0: Well, surely that's just probably using the same stuff I was using on holiday.
1: Maybe that was it.
0: Yeah. Robert Duvall's special sauce or whatever it was.
1: So that was it for the news. That's pretty much all that's gone on this
0: Robert
1: week.
0: Robert Duvall's special face sauce.
1: In the world.
0: So that's it, is it?
1: Yeah.
0: So you've heard it here first. So a baby's been fatally squished 2 years ago.
1: A guy gold-plated his balls.
0: And another woman's outsmarted a doctor, but we don't know why.
1: Yeah.
0: Perfect. Wow.
1: Right. Ready?
0: No, yeah, we're ready. It's that time you've been waiting for.
1: It's Dick Baby.

0: Yes, it's Dick Baby.
1: We definitely get sued because that's the clearly the Loose Women theme tune.
0: Well, don't say that. That's what no one might have noticed.
1: The word Dick Baby just sort of crudely shouted over the end of it.
0: Right.
1: So, ready? You ready? So, first of all, I've got a little surprise for you, Andy. This week for you, it's a double. We thought it was a double Dick Baby because you've got a Dick.
0: I've got a Dick Baby for you.
1: And I've got two for you.
0: What?
1: Someone's had twins.
0: Oh, fuck. Dick twins.
1: Yeah, Dick twins. Right. Possibly, but we'll
0: decide. We don't know.
1: So, the way this works is I've found some newborn twins who've been born. She's not told them a boring story, she's bored them out. She's like,
0: they flopped out, and squished
1: is a similar sort of word, isn't it?
0: Get on with it.
1: Fatal flopping. Okay, so basically she's given birth to two twins.
0: I'm feeling quite impatient because I can see you holding it and I just want to see what the baby's like.
1: Oh, this is how exciting it is in the studio. He can see the back of the iPhone but not the front.
0: Exactly.
1: So here's two. Here they are, ready? So I'm going to show them now, the one with the nice new two twins. There they are.
0: Right.
1: And their names...
0: Okay.
1: Ready? Okay. And their names are Cooper Blue and Kingsley Rainbow.
0: Oh, my God.
1: Yeah?
0: Mate.
1: So what do you think?
0: Look, okay, so...
1: You've been ambushed. And let's...
0: 1 second. Is this a celebrity or is this one of your mates? I don't want
1: to... No. This is... the mum is the CEO of Dylan's Candy Shop, so they're going to go up to be like big boys in the candy world. So just bear that in mind.
0: Right, look, I don't. Which one's which? Because one of them looks like a 100% like a psychopath.
1: Right, okay.
0: I know, no question of a doubt in my
1: psycho
0: mind.
1: Psycho dick.
0: That is one of them's a psycho.
1: Okay.
0: The other one I'm not so sure about. I mean, but with a name like Cooper Blue.
1: Well, hang on. One's wearing blue. We'll assume that's Cooper Blue.
0: Okay, and Kingsley Rainbow looks like an absolute psycho.
1: So there's two of them.
0: Cooper Blue, I'm on the fence about.
1: Okay.
0: But Kingsley Rainbow is... She's a maniac.
1: Okay, so this is good. So she's given birth to possibly, are you saying one dick baby?
0: One's a definite dick baby. I'm just trying to
1: trying to
0: deliberate the other one. He's got his hands in his sort of like... No, but they're dick babies.
1: Yeah.
0: Dick baby.
1: Yes!
0: Definitely dick babies.
1: We'll tweet that out. Yeah, you can see Cooper Blue and Kingsley Rainbow. Yeah.
0: But you know what? I hope they grow up to not be dick babies.
1: Yeah, this is another point which I need to bring up now.
0: Yeah.
1: People have been, most people, we've got one now, have been unwilling to send us in images of their babies to be called dicks.
0: Yes.
1: But what I've been thinking is, what we need to do, we need to get certificates made and say, look, if we diagnose it as a dick, it sounds like either, so if it's not a dick, we get a congratulations, your baby's not a dick. Mm. Well done, enjoy it, love it, have a nice life, whatever.
0: Yeah.
1: If it is a dick, it's like, commiserations and like condolences.
0: Yeah, like when someone dies.
1: Exactly, yeah. Hope we're
0: in
1: wrong.
0: In deepest sympathy.
1: Yeah, in deepest sympathy, Andy and Rich.
0: Yeah.
1: Call back in 20 years. You know, we might be wrong. Who
0: knows?
1: Yeah,
0: yeah, yeah. And also,
1: we should
0: should offer some. I mean, I don't want to go bankrupt or something, but maybe we should offer some kind of like
1: monetary reward.
0: No, like some kind of like psychotherapy or something for the dick baby.
1: Yeah, we'll try. I'll teach it to
0: vouchers.
1: What for the doctors?
0: Mothercare vouchers. That was our producer piping in. Yes, Mothercare vouchers.
1: Good
0: That's
1: move.
0: A very good idea.
1: Good move, Adam. Mothercare vouchers for anyone who has accidentally given birth to a dick.
0: Yeah.
1: Oh, that's good, isn't it?
0: No, like a £10 Mothercare voucher, that'll sort it, won't it?
1: Yeah, you can go to that talk to that talking tree.
0: You send a dick, but it's a £10 voucher.
1: Yeah, it's a good looking dick now. It looks cool.
0: Yeah.
1: It's a dick with nice dungarees on.
0: Exactly. Oh, right, I've got a dick maybe for you, Richard.
1: Sounds like dying. Get a gold plated diaper. Go on, sorry.
0: Right. No, because he might die, like the fucking
1: gangster. Sorry.
0: Right. Okay, look.
1: Gold plated balls.
0: Okay. I'm gonna have to I wasn't allowed to actually do this,
1: right.
0: So I'm going to have to change the name of the baby and hope that the person's not listening.
1: On. That's like saying...
0: No, I'll choose an equally dickish name.
1: This is completely thwarting the rules
0: I know, but do you know how hard it is to get people to send in pictures of their babies?
1: All right, well, hang on. Can I just give the first name?
0: I'm going to send them the surname. It's just the first name I'm giving.
1: Oh, right, that's fine.
0: I'm changing the first name.
1: Okay.
0: But it can be equally as bad.
1: Okay, are you saying you've changed to something that is of a similar ilk?
0: Yes.
1: Okay, fine. Right, go on and get him out.
0: Okay.
1: Well, go on then.
0: Okay, I'm just trying to think what the name is.
1: Go on.
0: This baby
1: get
0: is called...
1: Get your dick out.
0: I'm not... What?
1: Sorry,
0: what?
1: Get your baby out, I mean.
0: Okay, this baby is called Jemima. No, that's not a dick enough. Okay, hang on. Wait a second. Oh, okay, look, this baby's called Jemima, all right?
1: Right, okay.
0: Right. Check this out.
1: Fucking hell. Jesus Christ. What a dick.
0: Yeah?
1: Whoa. I mean, hey, whoa.
0: It thinks it's ace, doesn't it?
1: It thinks it's the hot shit.
0: It thinks it's fucking hot shit.
1: It's
0: 97.
1: It's got a little quiff. It's got some leopard skin. It thinks it... Who? Dick. Yeah. Give that some vouchers now.
0: Dick, baby.
1: Yeah, totally. Never seen a bigger dick
0: than that.
1: That's
0: what I'm saying. When I got it, I was like, that is a classic dick, baby. I cannot not show that.
1: I cannot not get that baby out on air. Do you know what? That transcends the name.
0: Yeah, exactly.
1: That could be just called bleh.
0: Yeah, it could be called anything, couldn't it?
1: No, it could be called something nice, like Harry.
0: But the thing is, right, basically for the listeners...
1: Yeah.
0: It looks like it's looking down on you.
1: It looks like
0: it thinks it's ace and you're shit.
1: Yeah, it looks like about a 1 foot tall Marlon Brando.
0: Yeah.
1: How tall's that?
0: And just like trod on its foot or something. Like, who
1: imagine
0: are you?
1: If someone was carrying Marlon Brando under their arm.
0: Yeah, and he wasn't 50.
1: Yeah.
0: He was a baby.
1: Wow, that is insane.
0: Yeah, that is a classic.
1: Wow, anyway, look, I think we've dwelled on this.
0: That's the most dick baby.
1: Yeah, that's one of the best dick babies we've ever had.
0: Yeah, yeah.
1: So
0: good, I'm glad.
1: Are you going to be giving it some £10 Mother
0: Care vouchers? No, we don't know if it's turned out to be dick or not, do we? We have to wait 10, 15 years.
1: No, we have to just for letting her do this.
0: No, because then she'll know I did it. She doesn't know I've done it yet. The woman doesn't know I put it live on air.
1: Oh, she's undercover dick baby.
0: Yes, that's why I've changed the name.
1: Exciting. Thwarting the rules, right.
0: So if I send her £10 vouchers, what's this for? It's like dick baby, then she'll know.
1: No, just say... Don't ask. No questions, get no lies.
0: Like, yeah.
1: There you go. Treat yourself. Well, don't treat yourself. Treat your baby.
0: Yeah, treat your baby, yeah.
1: Treat yourself to
0: some very miniature dungarees.
1: Yeah. You can hoard them yourself or give them to him. Right, go. Give us a song.
0: What do you mean, go?
1: What is some goddamn music?
0: All right. Okay, look, can we just say, look, we don't mean any like ill will towards babies.
1: No.
0: We wish all the best for all babies.
1: And we could be wrong.
0: Like, peace and love throughout humanity.
1: Yeah.
0: This is Death Grips with No Love.

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1: All right, we've got some emails here. People have sent some stuff in.
2: Welcome back. So what are they in relation to? It's exciting, isn't it?
1: But basically, someone's put... the heading is Dick Baby.
2: Oliver, so we just said Dick Baby a second ago.
1: Yeah, Oliver, the other section, Dick Baby, where we diagnose your baby as a dick.
2: Yep.
1: basically, Oliver from London has said, some babies are proper dicks. You know they're going to be dicks if they have tantrums every 30 seconds.
2: It's a good point.
1: It's a very good point.
2: They're already
1: it?
2: Showing sight. They're always going, wah. It's like...
1: Yeah, come on,
2: do you want
1: mate.
2: That to carry on?
1: Yeah.
2: Do you know what I mean?
1: Acting out.
2: Exactly.
1: Is that an impression of a baby?
2: It was, yeah. We're all big babies now.
1: Right, and also someone's put Paul from Watford in relationship to the guy gold plating his balls, a gangster.
2: Yeah.
1: He's put, brings a new meaning to the phrase family jewels.
2: It does.
1: Yeah.
2: Good lad, Paul, from Watford.
1: Yeah.
2: A bit of comedy there. It's good, that.
1: Bit of comedy there.
2: Isn't that a bit like a pun or something?
1: Yeah, it is actually, yeah, you're right.
2: Clever. You know, the family jewels.
1: Right.
2: Might get him on the show, actually.
1: You're talking shit.
2: Maybe he can come help us write. He can come help us write some actual good material.
1: Yeah.
2: So, what else are you going to think of? Yeah. Oh, when I was on holiday, I suddenly remembered something. I went to the new section. Everyone out there, and I don't care where you are, please, anyone else email in. This is great. See, we've got actual emails flying in. People emailing about golden balls, about babies being dicks. What we need now. My new section, Chitty Buzz Hunter. Right, okay. Granted, it's a bit like stalking Kurt Russell.
1: It is a bit.
2: Everyone
1: I've
2: ever encountered, right, who is our age, 32, we look younger, but still, has basically, at school, people used to go, Chitty Buzz, chinny, hairy chin, and there's like a million different variations of it.
1: Yeah.
2: And everyone always says, oh, because you'd always go on holiday, weirdly, and meet some kid from Devon or something, and he'd do his version, like, chinny boy, or like little chinny, or whatever. And then you go, hang on, you're not doing it right. And he'd go,
1: it's chinny bars, what? It's chinny. Mine was chinny, like chinny.
2: Hairs on your chin. And like, it was always.
1: By the way, if no one knows what we're talking about, it means that when you're lying, someone, like, if you're a kid in school is lying, you go, chinny.
2: Yeah, chinny. Like, oh, my dad's got a Mercedes. Oh, you're chinny.
1: It means that you're lying.
2: Chinny. But like, where did it originate from? Like, it managed to spread the whole country. I'm not sure if it made it to the States, but like, who started it? Who in your school said they started it? Was it you? Are you out there listening to it now? And if it was you, maybe you're living a deluded life.
1: Yeah, maybe the whole world got it. It'll be made, won't it? Or if you find out some alien phoned in, like, yeah, we got it in space, mate.
2: Yeah. Ginny
1: bars. Yeah. It'd be so good.
2: Ginny bars.
1: That'd be the first contact from aliens to tell us that Ginny bars was on their planet.
2: That'd be amazing.
1: Yeah.
2: Just imagine what they look like. Like, because they have got big chins, haven't they, an alien? Think about it. And that lovely jawlines. Andy?
1: Oh, no, sorry, I thought someone had phoned in, but it was actually just my flatmate saying, guys, have either of you seen a letter for me over the last week?
2: Right, great. So welcome back to FUBAR Radio with Hardesty and Needle. Texts from friends. Emails from people.
1: It's interesting, it's
2: fantastic. So yeah, if you do know who started it, who is Barry? Who's Chinny Baz? Has he got a big chin? Is it based on someone? Are you Barry? If you are, get in touch, Barry.
1: Do you know what? I think it might be like, you know, not on the hairs on my chinny chin chin. That might be something to do with it.
2: It might be,
1: but we
2: just don't know.
1: We can't go saying stuff like that, can we?
2: No, we can't. So, Andy, what do you want to talk about?
1: Go on.
2: Bryan Adams.
1: Yeah, I was going to talk about him. Basically, 2 weeks ago.
2: So, Bryan Adams, the singer.
1: Yeah, the singer, the gruff Canadian.
2: I get confused because Ryan Adams as well.
1: Yeah, not him, the other one.
2: Okay.
1: The one who sang Summer of 69.
2: Oh.
1: We chatted about him, saying in 1969, that's my rich information, basically, wasn't it?
2: Oh, yeah.
1: In 1969, he was 10.
2: Yeah.
1: So all that stuff he was talking about was absolute bullshit.
2: Bollocks.
1: Yeah.
2: Bollocks, Brian.
1: But I've since found out there's been a development. Well, I just found out something, basically.
2: About...
1: Do you know what? It's not about... Summer 69, it's not about the year.
2: Don't say it's about sex.
1: Sex.
2: No, it's not.
1: It's been dirty.
2: Hang on. Me and some boys from school. Is he...
1: I don't know whether... What?
2: Is he... Hey, it's weird. This place used to be called Gaydar, didn't it?
1: Yeah. Why is that?
2: My brain's going on a tangent. So what I'm saying is, me and some boy Adam, can we get the lyrics to
1: can we?
2: Summer of 69, so we can analyse this, please.
1: That'd be great.
2: It's about sex, you're saying?
1: Yeah.
2: Had a band and we tried real hard. Band, is that like some sort of band?
1: Like a rubber band on your knob.
2: Yeah, what were they doing with that?
1: I don't know. And but it's been dirty, basically.
2: But think about the lyrics, sing the lyrics.
1: Me and some boys from
2: school. Had a band and we tried
1: super soap,
2: real. Jimmy quit and Jody got married. What were they?
1: Because Polly didn't enjoy the 69. Just
2: Jimmy quit. Jody got married. He was there on his own.
1: Some,
2: just him.
1: Got genital warts for that or some sort of thing. And then I'm sick of this. I'm gonna get married instead.
2: Oh my god! Was it just somewhere just 169?
1: Huh?
2: It sounds like there was 169 that took place, and that had like a catastrophic sort of
1: Yeah, and just everyone was like, that really messed my head up. That
2: Brian has gone insane.
1: Yeah, he's been 69ing everyone.
2: 69.
1: That was like the worst summer
2: I've
1: ever had.
2: I've had to get married and Jody's quit. It's gotten so bad. I'm off. I can't
1: Yeah.
2: So, okay, that's Brian Adams nailed.
1: Yeah.
2: And
1: also, I've got a little joke about George Michael.
2: Go on then. Is this Andy Needle's pop corner?
1: Yeah, it's the Irish Ever section. But, okay, so I haven't really properly had time to make it good.
2: Right.
1: So it's sort of a bit half-hearted. But if I was just thinking, if George Michael went bald and had to get a toupee.
2: Yeah.
1: Wigwam.
2: What?
1: You could call him Wigwam, couldn't you?
2: Oh, right, yeah. Yeah, you could,
1: But that didn't work now.
2: Yeah.
1: Well, it needs a bit of work, does it?
2: No, it's good. I
1: told someone that and they pissed themselves.
2: Really?
1: Yeah.
2: That's weird.
1: What?
2: Oh,
1: that's
2: cool.
1: Enough of that one then.
2: Were they mentally ill?
1: They were eating out of a bin.
2: Were they eating crisps out of a skip?
1: Yeah.
2: Okay, that's fine. So, oh yeah, look what I've got here. Turtles, toilets, a little observation I noticed, right? So the other day I was walking through, this is completely irrelevant. I was walking down to Portobello Road. I was walking down, what's that bit called? Queensway. I went to Starbucks and I was in my own little world. And I had my backpack on my back, like a big rucksack. It's really full. And I went to do a dump, and like I went to sit back, but I'd forgotten I had it on, and it bounced off the toilet.
1: Oh, okay.
2: Right?
1: Yeah.
2: And I was like, whoa, and I flew onto the floor.
1: What am I say?
2: And I was like, hang on a minute, the Teenage Mutant Ninja Turtles, because they were how did they dump on a human toilet, which is all they had?
1: Yeah.
2: And so, because they would have bounced off, which the only thing I can think, is that they would have had to like sit forward on like Zach Morris from Saved by the Bell
1: and squat
2: over it.
1: Or
2: like,
1: Dawson, not Dawson's Creek.
2: But they'd be facing a wall.
1: Yeah.
2: Like a way cool dude Americans do. They spin the chair around and like send it backwards and go, what's up, AC Slater?
1: Sort of like shitting with attitude.
2: Shitting with attitude, yeah.
1: But I think you solved it. That's what they must have done.
2: But like, that is a horrendous image.
1: Yeah.
2: Don't come in. come in. Don't come in. You'd have to. I need to. What am I going to do now? I'm going to use.
1: But can you use your bandana or whatever?
2: Yeah.
1: They don't ever know your identity.
2: Hang on.
1: They weren't.
2: Hang on. I don't remember there being a brown bandana one.
1: Yeah, yeah.
2: Oh, for God's sakes.
1: But why did they wear it? Was that to protect their identity? Because they look like giant turtles. I don't really see why they're wearing the little eye things.
2: Guys, I've got like a centimetre of flap of things pop over your face. Ah, where have they gone?
1: Well, honestly, it would work better if they were colour-coded, so you wouldn't know which one was which. But they're all different colours. Like, that's Donatello, he's purple. Like, it didn't work.
2: Yeah, if anything, it made them, like, individualise them, didn't it? So you could tell which one's which. And also, they're all holding different...
1: They're different weapons and shit.
2: That is weird.
1: They didn't think about it, did they?
2: Who was it? Who was it? Peter Wolfe who made that?
1: Yeah, I think so. Was it Hannah and Barbara?
2: Barbara.
1: I used to think it was Hannah and Barbara, like just two women.
2: Hannah Barbera. These are the people who make the characters, by the way.
1: Hannah and Barbara, like they used to be dinner ladies, but now they've...
2: Now they've created the turtles.
1: Yeah. Or loads of other cartoons and
2: That would make sense why they'd sort of like not thought it through. They're just a couple of dinner ladies. They thought it was knocked out and thought...
1: What are you trying to say about dinner ladies?
2: I love dinner ladies and they love me, actually, weirdly. Because I actually befriended one... at my school. Do you know, I was good friends with dinner ladies. They loved me.
1: Yeah, I think dinner ladies
2: they did.
1: Because
2: one, like, she looked a bit like Ursula from The Little Mermaid. Big woman. Very big woman. Yeah, yeah. And she had these trainers, which were, you know, Nike Air Max.
1: Mm.
2: Obviously, she wasn't earning very much money. She had Spike Air Tracks. Yeah, they had backwards ticks on them.
1: No, she didn't.
2: Yeah, Spike Air Tracks, backward ticks. Whoa. And like
1: I'd like to just get a pair of those anyway. Because I couldn't afford Spike. How much? I mean, they're probably quite expensive.
2: Literally, £3.
1: Oh, okay. I'd have worn those. I was the sort of kid who
2: would have had those?
1: I didn't get good stuff like that. I never got my Air Max.
2: What?
1: I told you I got those Reebok pumps because they're in the sale. They were £30
2: and they were women's
1: ones. They didn't fit.
2: But these, at least they were actual pumps. Reebok.
1: Yeah.
2: She'd have had like Bebop lumps or something. Do you mean something stupid? Where the
1: wasn't one of the turtles? One of someone in the turtles called Bebop lumps. Or something?
2: Yeah, weirdly, it's come full circle this conversation. Bebop lumps. The new Bebop lumps sound like some sort of like what was he? Was he like a rhino?
1: Mm.
2: They sound like another word for breasts. You got nice little Bebop lumps there.
1: Yeah,
2: because they're quite big rhinos, aren't they?
1: Hey, talking about turtles.
2: ignore that.
1: What? I drifted off. I'm sorry.
2: Go on.
1: But basically, I saw a picture James Franco posted that someone's drawn a picture of a turtle's head around his nose. One of the Ninja Turtles. It looks perfect.
2: Really?
1: It looks like his nose looks like a turtle's face.
2: I can imagine that. I can see the shaping of it. Yeah,
1: yeah,
2: definitely.
1: Yeah, yeah. It's really good.
2: I once saw I went to one of my uncle's houses or something, and like at the top of the stairs, the thing at the top, you know, to like where you'd like, what, to show where the banister stops, that had like a turtle's head on it.
3: All right.
2: Do you know what I mean? Like the little ball bit.
1: Oh, yeah, yeah.
2: It was,
1: yeah.
2: Like, it was carved. It wasn't intentional, but like the outline was like, it's like a little mini fun burger.
1: Yeah. That's the thing you could, like, that could make you like someone's house. Like, oh, grandma's house. I don't like it. But you've got the turtle banister.
2: Oh, yes.
1: Oh, let's go to grandma's house.
2: Oh, I get to go and look at a banister.
1: Yeah, yeah.
2: Oh, this is the best day ever. Oh, I love my grandma. She's got the best banisters in the world. Right. Should we have another song? Or should we have another song?
1: I thought you had your segment, Rich Information.
2: Have I? Oh. I need to be honest about this.
1: What?
2: So, rich information, if you're listening, is where I present some rich information, information that is rich in quality from a man called Rich. Couldn't be asked this week, I've been in holiday in Turkey.
1: But you've never done it, the last 3 weeks you haven't done it. You just use my facts.
2: Yes.
1: Shit the beef, Shia LaBeouf.
2: Okay, that was last week's fact. Shia LaBeouf, his name in French, shit the beef.
1: Yeah.
2: So that's a fact which I'm giving back to you again, Andy, for the second time.
1: This is the second time I've heard this and I've told you.
2: Okay, well.
1: And you started to contest it afterwards, didn't you? I think there's two words for shit, by the way, because one's murd.
2: Oh, yeah.
1: And there's another one, which is Shire, because I asked a French person.
2: Okay.
1: The guy that pulled me out of the pool when I got cramp.
2: Oh, yeah.
1: And he said, yeah.
2: I should have asked him when I was there. Shire, shit.
1: But are you in Turkey?
2: He would have said, your accent is a Shire. Yeah.
1: So you fucked it up again. You haven't got...
2: I haven't got any information for you, mate. Nothing.
1: All right, listen, I'm going to help you out here.
2: Go on, then.
1: I've got a theory.
2: Yeah. Can I have a blob of hummus?
1: Yeah, you can have a blob of hummus, yeah,
2: right,
1: sure.
2: Lick a blob of hummus, while Andy.
1: Okay, so basically, this is not certified. I can't find it anywhere on the internet, which makes me think either I'm a genius or I've got it wrong.
2: Okay.
1: But...
2: So it's going to blow my mind, this information.
1: Yeah, Roald Dahl. Mm-hmm. Roald Dahl, yep. I think, is anti-Semitic. Okay?
2: Okay.
1: And there's evidence for that, but I think it's really clear when I tell you something in a second, right? Okay. So Roald Dahl apparently was... he said that Hitler was a bit of a rotter, but the Jews must have done something wrong for that to
2: him
1: happen
2: to do
1: them.
2: That, okay,
1: yeah.
2: Right.
1: Just
2: scary territory we're going
1: something.
2: Into here.
1: So that was, I'm paraphrasing what he said, but that's generally what he said.
2: Okay, right.
1: Okay, so what I think is, have you ever read the book The Witches?
2: Yeah. But awful things, aren't they?
1: Yeah.
2: But
1: they're bald, they scratch their heads because they wear wigs.
2: Yeah.
1: And they've got no hair on their heads.
2: Yeah.
1: Right, and they've got long noses.
2: Yeah.
1: Okay, so I went to Stamford Hill the other day.
2: Yeah.
1: And there's lots and lots of Jewish Orthodox people there.
2: Yeah.
1: But I didn't realise, one thing I learned was that when a Jewish woman, Orthodox Jew lady, gets married, she has to shave her head and wear a wig. That's why they've all got the same hair.
2: So, and is this like a well-known fact out there?
1: That's a well-known fact about Orthodox Jews, yeah.
2: Okay, fine.
1: But, so I'm putting two and two together, and I think Roald Dahl is actually making fun of Jewish people, saying they're witches.
2: Really?
1: Yeah.
2: Let's look into this.
1: Yeah.
2: Who's a Dahl who's still alive? Sophie Dahl.
1: Sophie Dahl, we can ask her.
2: And then we can get, yeah, well...
1: But I'm pretty sure, it seems pretty watertight, this theory.
2: I mean, there's two clues.
1: Yeah.
2: Wow.
1: Anyway, witch information.
2: Hey, witch information. Possibly
1: bullshit from my own mind.
2: Which, what's the word when you sort of get put in prison for lying?
1: A lie. Illegal lie.
2: Yeah, witch illegal.
1: Fraud. I don't know,
2: witch
1: not fraud.
2: Witch illegal lie.
1: I don't know.
2: Andy?
1: Yep.
2: Give me a song, please.
1: Sure.

0: to fade that song off. I just remembered this a bit when he talks about sticking his love in someone's eye and then and coming all over them. So I'm glad we've avoided that.
1: That's good.
0: Okay, so we've just got some emails in.
1: Yay.
0: From people talking about Chinny Bass.
1: Boom, come on.
0: Right, so this guy from Lee from Manchester says,
1: Lee,
0: hey guys.
1: Manchester.
0: Yep, Lee from Manchester. Why'd you repeat that?
1: Just thought, so I understand. I want to picture him. Lee, he's in Manchester, he's called Lee.
0: Yeah,
1: go
0: he's
1: on.
0: Called Lee, exactly. You've got a clear image in your head now.
1: Yep.
0: In my school, when we knew someone was lying, we just went, beard.
1: See?
0: I don't know, I've probably completely messed up that up, Lee, sorry.
1: No, I've heard that. Beard.
0: Right, and also, did you ever say cheap fell over, cheap fell over. But he's put cheap fell over, like C-H-E-A-P.
1: Cheap fell over.
0: I don't know
1: no.
0: what that means, unless that's talking to like a budget.
1: Cheap fell over, yeah.
0: I don't know.
1: Cheap fell over, that sounds like...
0: Email back in and tell us what you're on about.
1: Yeah, that sounds like what an autistic kid would do to a dead budgie.
0: Yeah.
1: Cheap fell over. Cheap. If it was a football hooligan as well.
0: Exactly.
1: But yeah, Lee, could you email back about that? So yeah, beard.
0: Yeah.
1: That's what I'm saying.
0: But, and another Tracy from Brighton said, in my school we had Itchy Chin, otherwise known at school as Jimmy Hill.
1: Yeah, Jimmy Hill.
0: Yeah,
1: that's
0: Jimmy,
1: another word. Yeah, Jimmy. But
0: or just Jimmy, yeah.
1: And can you give us, please, if you're still listening, you probably zoned out by now, but if you're still listening, send in like... Who started it? Where did it come from?
0: Yeah.
1: Like, if you know anything of the origins, that's what we're trying to get down to. We're like archaeologists or whatever they are.
0: Yeah.
1: Looking for the beginning of Baz. The beginning of Baz. That could
0: be a good
1: section.
0: Jesus, like that was the thing. We can maybe have a new sort of like, could make a whole new calendar.
1: Yes.
0: Baz AD or whatever.
1: Baz. Yeah, but because it'd still be, what's it, it'd be B Baz. Like AB, it'd be AB and BB. Because, you know, it's after, it's, what's it, a BC.
0: AD, isn't it? It's BC and an AD.
1: So this would be... Pre-Baz.
0: Oh, yeah, yeah.
1: And AB. PB and AB.
0: We need to learn Latin.
1: No, PB and AB.
0: Why?
1: Pre-Baz and after-Baz.
0: Yeah, but it's not... But what does BC mean, then?
1: Before Christ.
0: And what does Anno Domino mean, then?
1: After death.
0: Oh, is it?
1: Yeah.
0: So, oh, okay, fine, fuck it. Yeah, nice one.
1: I know things!
0: You know stuff, yeah.
1: Down!
0: Right,
1: sorry.
0: What happened now? Oh, yeah, also, we've had another someone calling.
1: Yep.
0: Not calling. They've messaged in. Giving us the lyrics to 69.
1: Right.
0: Summer 69.
1: This is good. So,
0: all
1: basically, right. We're just playing... we're just analysing Bryan Adams' song, The Summer of 69, and apparently... It's not about... Because he would have been 10 in 1969.
0: Yeah, so all that stuff
1: isn't
0: about.
1: Either he was lying, but we've just had some more information. Apparently, it's about sex. So let's listen to the lyrics.
0: Yeah. Okay.
1: So take me through them.
0: Take me through, yeah. Okay, Summer of 69. It's in quotation marks.
1: Go on, yep.
0: So, you know.
1: I love those.
0: Right.
1: They're good for quotes.
0: Yeah. I got my first real six string.
1: Yeah. Is that like a banjo string?
0: I don't know.
1: Because that's like some sort of metaphor for his penis. Okay.
0: It's six of them, so he's deformed or something. I don't know.
1: Sorry, that's an awful image, but go on.
0: Right, so
1: he's got six knobs.
0: Yeah, he bought it at the five and dime. American.
1: Hang on, five and dime. Five and dime could be like... dime sounds a bit like dame. That's a word for women. You have sex with women. I'm looking into this too much.
0: Yeah,
1: go on.
0: Okay. Played it till my fingers bled. So he might be on about his knob.
1: No, this person could be on the period.
0: What?
1: He's 69.
0: The
1: woman's... He's doing a 69.
0: Okay, this is pretty, okay.
1: So just keep going.
0: Can we
1: going.
0: Talk about this? Okay.
1: You just said the wrong dolls.
0: I know, but I don't like. Okay, yeah.
1: Give it to me.
0: Right, pass it. Here. Right.
1: Give it to me.
0: I'm having it. Me.
1: Go on,
0: right. Me and some guys from school.
1: Yeah.
0: Had a band. We tried real hard.
1: Okay, so hardcore 69ing. So they're all trying to do something.
0: Yeah.
1: Okay, so are they all trying to have 69? Are they all just trying to like be in a band? But he's ruining it by trying to 69 someone.
0: Yeah, yeah. Jimmy quit. Jodie got married.
1: So
0: Jimmy's like, I'm sick of this. Jodie's like, I'm off to get married. I'm rich. I don't like this.
1: So
0: I'm
1: Brian's been
0: instead.
1: Trying to 69 the other band members, and they've been saying, I'm not into it. I'm off. Okay.
0: Yeah. But then Brian goes on to say, I should have known we'd never get far. So he knew the 69 when it worked out.
1: He knew it wasn't
0: on the cards, but he still went for it.
1: Brian, I'm not gay. Let's just do it anyway.
0: Just fucking do it.
1: Brian,
0: I knew we were going to be made far with that.
1: Brian, I'm married. Do I have to get married to prove it to you?
0: Yeah. That's probably exactly what they're doing. Yeah.
1: Okay.
0: Okay, so oh. I don't know what that means. Maybe it's like sex noise.
1: Yeah.
0: Oh, when I look back now, the summers seem to last forever.
1: Sometimes sex can go on a bit, can't it?
0: Yeah, it gets a bit boring.
1: It's like, come on.
0: It can go on forever.
1: I'm trying to get on knackered. My arms are hurting.
0: And if I had the choice, yeah, I'd always want to be there. Those are the best days of my life.
1: He's doing it for days. What, 69ing?
0: Mm.
1: He needs to get a better life.
0: It's like Sting, isn't he?
1: Yeah, exactly.
0: Dragging it on.
1: Just for days and days and days.
0: Right. And then he realised that he was like...
1: maybe Sting heard it and went, bastard.
0: But he said it's the best days of his life.
1: Yeah.
0: Then he put, ain't no use complaining. So I don't know how you can complain that those are the best days of your life. Oh, no, because he's saying the days now, but he's not getting 69s.
1: So
0: he's not into them, is he?
1: So now what he's saying, I'm not complaining.
0: I'm not complaining, look, but those were the best days of my life.
1: Okay,
0: but,
1: fine.
0: You know... because I do notice 69s all over the place to people who didn't want them.
1: Yeah, sure. I've moved on. Doggy style now.
0: Yeah, that's what I did.
1: Okay.
0: When you've got a job to do, so yep. I don't know about the 69 or what, spent my evenings down at the drive-in.
1: Hey, when you've got a job to do, if you're porn star, you can still do them.
0: Yeah.
1: He's in the wrong profession.
0: Put the guitar down.
1: Yeah. Pick up the dildo.
0: Yeah,
1: Pick up a dildo, Brian.
0: Right. Spent my evenings down at the drive-in, and that's when I met you, yeah.
1: That's when I met you, yeah. Always.
0: Okay, so mate, this is the next 69 victim.
1: Okay. Victims.
0: Standing on your mama's porch. Done it for, no, 69's only two people involved, so you can't get them
1: also off. If he's standing on it, that means he's having to, that thing like that, like a really strong man has to hold a woman upside down, because if he's standing on the woman's porch,
0: he's not holding the woman's porch in his arms like Atlas.
1: Hang on, if he's standing on your mama's porch,
0: yeah,
1: doing a 69, if he's standing doing one, he must have like had to
0: really powerful holding the woman
1: like the sign for Equinox, whatever it's called.
0: Yeah,
1: or like,
0: yeah.
1: Like what is that?
0: Yeah. Wow. Okay, but I've got some newfound respect for the strength of Brian now.
1: Yeah.
0: Oh no, you told me that you wait forever. Well, that's not good if you want to have a 69 now.
1: Yeah.
0: Right. Oh, and when you held my hand.
1: Hold my penis, basically.
0: Yeah, hold my penis instead.
1: Leave the hands away.
0: Maybe like the radio cut it. Maybe it did say penis, but the radio was like, we can't have this.
1: Radio edit, yeah.
0: So I find fuck it, hand. I knew that it was now or never. Those were the best days of my life. So he said they're definitely the best of his life. He said it twice now.
1: Wow. So that's Brian Adams, Uber Perv.
0: Yeah. Oh, wait, there's more.
1: Oh.
0: Oh, yeah. Back in the summer of 69. Do you want us to get more?
1: Yes.
0: Okay, man, we were killing time. We were restless and young. We needed to unwind. I guess nothing can last forever, no. And now times are changing. Look
1: why,
0: at everything.
1: Why? He's playing with wine. Is that Michael Jackson?
0: What?
1: Like with these Jesus juice. He's playing people with wine to do these 69s.
0: Unwind.
1: Oh, okay, fine.
0: He didn't say with wine.
1: Okay,
0: fine. He might have used wine. Or he might have used a 40-ouncer.
1: Maybe that's a radio
0: idea.
1: Yeah.
0: Maybe that
1: you can't apply them with wine, Brian. That's rape. Okay, well, fine.
0: Those are the best days of my life. He said that again. Oh, yeah, back in the summer of 69. Oh, it was the summer of 69. Oh, yeah. Me and my baby in 69. Oh,
1: okay.
0: The summer of 69. Yeah.
1: I sound like Stephen Hawking at the end with his voice.
0: Yeah, I think it broke. Yeah.
1: The summer.
0: I think his computer must have bust when he's doing the lyrics.
1: Jesus Christ. Well, so that's, yeah. Wow, that's nailed, isn't it?
0: Yeah.
1: You're not going to get any more material out of the summer of 69 than that.
0: No.
1: So.
0: That's done.
1: Guess what we've got now, Andy?
0: Well, do you want me to tell you?
1: Yes.
0: Because, do you know what? I've got a little jingle for
1: it. Oh, go on.
0: This is Stalking Kurt Russell.
1: Yes. New jingle.
0: Yeah. For some reason, it's not on.
1: Right, okay.
0: The Stalking Kurt Russell jingle isn't playing.
1: So there's no jingle?
0: No, there will be. We just need to... We've got a technical difficulty here.
1: Okay.
0: Hey, someone's just posted a thingy. What's it called? Email.
1: Yes.
0: Hi, Richard and Andy. This is from Hannah in Tooting.
1: Hello. Oh.
0: In my school, we used to call someone a bit... of a bottle-y if they did something stupid.
1: A bit of a bottle-y?
0: A bit of a bottle-y.
1: What does that spell
0: a
1: that?
0: A bottle with a wire stuck on the end of it.
1: Bottle-y?
0: Yeah. If they did something stupid. And also you used to say someone was Amarello if they were an idiot.
1: Amarello sounds like a cool dude.
0: That sounds like a cool beer.
1: Amarello, yeah. I'll have two Amarellos and some Stelborgs. Whatever they're called.
0: Yeah,
1: I once saw, to explain what I'm joking about then, people think I've gone mad. I was watching... an episode of Coronation Street once. You know how you can't advertise on TV because obviously you can't go in and say, I want some can of Coca-Cola, please. It's nice and refreshing. One guy went into the bar and went, oh, £2 of Stellborg, please, mate. Obviously,
0: oh, really?
1: Stella and Carlsberg.
0: That's what I did, basically. Like, we had a Christmas party. Remember the thingy Christmas party?
1: Yeah.
0: PBJ Christmas party. And like, I've sort of got a bit nervous beforehand, so I went to a pub.
1: Yeah.
0: And I've been watching Breaking Bad. I asked the guy for a pint of Heisenberg.
1: What's Heisenberg?
0: I don't know. Like,
1: it's like a mock beer.
0: Well, no, that was the character out of Flipping Thing, but I thought it was like a mix between Heineken and Carlsberg. And I was like, what? He's like, I went Heisenberg. He went like, as if he was an idiot. He's like, do you mean Heineken, mate? I was like, oh, yeah.
1: Sorry, that's the one, yeah. Heisenberg sounds like someone who would like, invent a blimp. Or
0: yeah.
1: Like a Zephyr, whatever they're called.
0: Right, this is Stalking Kurt Russell.
1: Oh, right, okay.
2: Stalking Kurt Russell. Stalking Kurt Russell. Stalking Kurt Russell. Stalking Kurt Russell.
3: That's enough! I mean it!
1: What?
0: There you go.
1: What was that?
0: That was the theme tune to it.
1: Right, but what was that? I mean, what happened there?
0: What do you mean?
1: Stephen Hawking, you've stolen his voice.
0: Yep.
1: Okay, or you've managed to somehow...
0: I convinced him to come to the studio.
1: Well, that's nice of him. I mean, yeah. He's a busy man.
0: Well, I didn't really.
1: He's just got an Oscar for playing himself or whatever.
0: Yeah. He's tired from that
1: film
0: stuff,
1: but
0: he's still...
1: He
0: loves the show so much, he just decided, you know... What?
1: What was that little bit at the end? There's a little, like... It sounds like a manga...
0: Hang on, this bit. Wait.
2: Starkey.
0: Hang on.
2: Starkey. Starkey.
0: I don't know how to fast forward it. I have to just sit through this again.
2: Star King.
0: No?
2: Kurt Russell.
0: Hang on, I'll just fade it down.
2: Star King.
1: No, what is it?
0: What? Kurt Russell. It's Kurt Russell. He's talking. He's, it's one of his Star one of his films. King. Ready?
2: Kurt Russell.
0: Here we go, here we go.
1: That's enough. I mean it.
0: Yeah.
1: What's that from?
0: I don't know. I can't remember. One of his films.
1: Well, hopefully if we get hold of him, we won't say that. Stalking Kurt Russell, by the way, for listening, is our section where we're going to try and hunt down Kurt Russell to be on our show. We love the man. He's a beautiful man. He's got lovely arms. And one day, we're going to feel those wrap around us. Yeah. Not in a Bryan Adams way.
0: No, no, no.
1: No, for God's sakes. No. If he gets within 10 feet of here...
0: He'd be too heavy to stand on some mama's porch to...
1: Yeah,
0: do you know what I mean?
1: Exactly. Oh. But yeah, so we're trying to get him on the show. This last week, we managed to get hold of a man called Bert Russell on Facebook. So stalking Bert last week, we managed to keep up to date with what he'd been up to. And you just stalked his Facebook profile.
0: I just stalked a guy called Bert Russell's Facebook profile, basically.
1: Yeah, yeah.
0: It was open to the public, which he probably shouldn't have done because we made fun of him, didn't we?
1: He
0: fell on his nose. Make fun of him. It was a nice thing, wasn't it?
1: Yeah,
0: he's a mate. I hope we'll get him on the show and stuff.
1: Of course. Welcome aboard, Bert. You're more than welcome down here.
0: He's a 60-year-old man who likes dogs and goes fishing.
1: Yeah, but this week we've been on the internet and we've been searching, basically, for Kurt Russells. Now, we found three, okay? We're going to call them live on air. So these could be actual Kurt Russell. We don't know.
0: Yeah.
1: You know, because he's a very mysterious man. He's a great actor.
0: He's elusive, because we've been trying to contact him loads and we can't get anything out of him.
1: Yeah, we've been trying to get him for 3 weeks now. Yeah. We've not managed to get anywhere. We spoke to someone who played hockey with his son, Wyatt.
0: Yeah.
1: Okay, so we're getting closer. But now...
0: Now we can actually call him up. Because he might be hiding out, but just not bother to change his name.
1: Yeah, you're doing something in your part-time. So where are we calling now?
0: All right, we're going to call Kurt Russell.
1: Yeah.
0: We're basically going to call a pottery museum and art gallery in Stoke.
1: Right, so let's see. Let's see if
0: he's working
1: up.
0: There. All
1: okay,
0: right.
1: So here we go.
0: One sec, so you just fill time. I'm going to call him.
1: Okay, it's exciting radio, boys and girls, ladies and babes, or whatever you say, and gents and men. So we're calling Stoke to... Is it a pottery and art gallery to get hold of Kurt Russell? Remember, we don't know. This. For all we know, this might not be the Kurt Russell from Big Trouble in Little China. And he's on the phone right now. I'm going to be coming through. Thanks for listening.
3: Pottery's Museum and Art Gallery.
1: Hello there. Sorry, you're live on FUBAR Radio. I'm just wondering, is Kurt Russell there?
3: No, he isn't.
1: Is he? Okay. Is he? Do you know he'll be back?
3: No.
1: Okay. We'd really like to speak to him. We've been trying to get hold of him for like about 3 weeks now. We love him, and we think he's such a wonderful guy. We love his films. We love Backdraft. We love Poseidon Adventure. We love Tango and Cash. And if we could just get him down here for a chat, would he maybe be able to call us back if we give him our number? Would that be good?
3: I'm sorry, he doesn't reside at the Pottery's Museum and Art Gallery.
1: Are you sure? Kurt Russell?
3: That's right.
1: Snake Plissken?
3: Sorry?
1: Snake Plissken. He played Snake Plissken. We went on LinkedIn and we found a Kurt Russell who works at the Pottery Museum in Stoke. We assumed it was Kurt Russell from...
3: Have we got Kurt Russell in the building?
1: Is it...
3: No, he's definitely not here today.
1: He's left the building. He has. Okay, right. Well, tell him Rich and Andy called, and we look forward to Fast and Furious 7.
3: I will. Okay, goodbye.
1: Thank you, bye.
3: Bye.
1: Whoa. Yeah, that was close as you're going to get.
0: That was pretty close, wasn't it?
1: Oh, that could have...
0: He left the building. Oh, hang on. He left the building.
1: Wow, that could... How close are we, you know?
0: Well, not much closer, really. It might have been, yeah.
1: That might be him.
0: It seemed as if they were just like...
1: She seemed...
0: It didn't seem as if it was...
1: He didn't sound like the sort of
0: woman
1: that
0: she said no, unless you're trying to protect his identity.
1: But yeah, but he's...
0: He probably told her to do that, just anyone calls.
1: I think that was Goldie.
0: Do you reckon?
1: I think that was Goldie, yeah, putting on a voice. Kurt's honey, get the goddamn phone.
0: I'll get it, honey. Maybe that American accent is just a put on. That's a proper accent.
1: Hey, he's from Stoke.
0: Yeah, Goldie's from Stoke.
1: Hey,
0: yeah.
1: Bloody, what's his name from Stoke? Slash.
0: Yeah, I know.
1: Robbie Williams. He doesn't sound American, but still. A lot of great people,
0: right,
1: great minds have come from Stoke.
0: Well, that didn't work out, did it?
1: Well, it sort of worked. We were one step closer. Because with every step back, Andy, you've gone 9 forward.
0: Right, that doesn't sound like something that people say.
1: No, that's called having a positive attitude.
0: Okay.
1: You get knocked down and you've actually gone up.
0: Yeah.
1: Is another saying that I've got tattooed.
0: Right. So that's positive.
1: Should we call someone else?
0: That's what I'm about to do. Yeah. Let's call. Okay. There's a guy called Kurt Russell. I actually saw a picture of him. And unless he's wearing prosthetics.
1: Right.
0: He looks a lot younger and he's got a similar chin.
1: Okay. So
0: he wears glasses and he's got quite a cherubic face. Anyway, he's a project manager in Ryder Levitt Bucknell, which is some sort of like construction company.
1: Ryder Levitt Bucknell, okay. Bucknell, that sounds a bit like Buckwild, which is the sort of thing that Kurt probably
0: likes to do
1: on an evening. Goes Buckwild.
0: Yeah.
1: Okay,
0: right, so I'm going to call them now.
1: So we're going to call Kurt Russell in. Where is this guy based?
0: He is based in Slough.
1: Oh, that's lovely area. Very much like Malibu, California, but without any beauty. No, I'm joking. If you live there, it's probably a really nice place, and I hope to come there one day and be invited there by the Lord Mayor, and possibly... I'm speaking like Terry Wogan here. Oh, here we go. Kurt! He's flatlined! He's flatlined! We just killed Kurt Russell by calling him. He's panicked. Right,
0: that
1: okay. Hang up.
0: Okay.
1: Bring him back to life. Oh, good God.
0: Okay, well, so just do a fake beep, beep, beep.
1: He's back. He's fine. And if he has died, then it's nothing to do with us.
0: Yeah. And if it has, that's exclusive, isn't it?
1: Yeah, you've got it. Here and now, as it happens, live, murdering of Kurt Russell.
0: All right, should we try another Kurt?
1: Go on, then. Let's get one more Kurt.
0: All right, well, this guy is an owner of a beach hut, Beach Hut Deli, it's called, in Sacramento, California.
1: Sick.
0: Sounds like more on the right lines there.
1: That is what I'm talking about. Just laid back in a
0: right
1: hammock. Eating some like what do they sell there? What's it like? What is it? Is it like
0: basically, I just went on the website and I had a look at what kind of they've got, like a lot of sandwiches and stuff like that.
1: Okay,
0: there's one called the Surfing Bird. there's one called the Hobie.
1: Hang on, that's the cat from Baywatch.
0: Huh?
1: That's the kid from Baywatch. That's his name. Yeah, Hobie.
0: That's Hoagie, isn't it?
1: No, Hobie.
0: Oh, is it Hobie?
1: Yeah, Mitch's son.
0: So they've killed him and stuck him in a sandwich.
1: Oh my God, I hope not. Just dragged him off the beach.
0: Kurt's gone mad.
1: In one of those trawler nets.
0: They've got a surfing pig.
1: Oh, wow.
0: A surfing cow. There's a lot of surfing stuff.
1: Okay, there's a theme here. Is it all surfing?
0: Yeah,
1: there's
0: pretty much.
1: Different animals and different stars onto surfboards and just...
0: Yeah.
1: What else have they got?
0: They've got a shark bite.
1: Okay, nice.
0: They've also got the one called the pig kahuna. Pretty good.
1: I like that. That's very cool.
0: They've got a moon doggy.
1: A moon doggy? Okay,
0: yeah.
1: Fine.
0: And they've got a beach meatball.
1: That's one of the worst things ever.
0: I know.
1: A beach meatball.
0: So getting sand in any sort, that's tastes like your chickpea, wouldn't it?
1: I tell you what I did think of when we were on holiday. Started playing some backgammon. Backgammon. Ugh.
0: Why? Oh, that's weird.
1: That's an
0: awful image.
1: Awful image.
0: Oh, here we go. This is him. This is hopefully him.
1: Oh my God. Oh my God. Come on.
0: To America.
1: Come on.
0: Live to America.
1: Live to America. This is Kurt Russell. Come on, Kurt. Oh. He's probably filming. Okay.
0: He's probably giving a hostess.
4: Thank you
0: somewhere.
4: For calling Beach Hut Deli in Midtown on J Street. We are not able to take your call right now. If you do would like to place a phone order, please leave the order with a callback phone number for us to confirm. Thank you so much. Have a great day.
1: Hi there, Kurt. It's Rich and Andy. Just really want to say we'd love to talk to you if you're there. I'm sure you're busy filming whatever you're doing. We'd like to order a pig kahuna burger as well, just while we're at it. Maybe I'm not keen on the, what was that meatball one?
0: It was a beach meatball.
1: Beach meatball, don't like that. Get rid of that. Not into that. It's never going to fly. But if you could, we'd like to have you on our show, please, Kurt. If you could call us on 0330-223-0700. So that's 0330-223-0700, and that's Rich and Andy, and we've been stalking you for 3 weeks now, and we'd really, really like to have a chat with you.
0: Yeah,
1: shake you by the hand
0: weird.
1: And just shush, Andy, and just sort of, you know, maybe have you as our fathers. Yeah, and that'll do. And I hang up the phone quick. Right. Hang up the phone before we sound weird.
0: Thank you, Kurt.
1: Oh, thank you, Kurt. Bye, love you. Oh, ace.
0: Yeah,
1: so that could be it next week.
0: Like,
1: tune in next week,
0: see what happens. He might even phone back during the show. We don't know, do we?
1: Just picture him now in a hammock eating a big kahuna burger.
0: Yeah, exactly.
1: Or what was that one, the meatball?
0: Beach meatball, why do you keep forgetting that?
1: My mind keeps erasing it from its mind.
0: Yeah, that's good.
1: That way you've been abused.
0: It's mind.
1: My mind's
0: you're like
1: mind.
0: Some weird kind of like, you go around and wiping people's memories.
1: Yeah, I've got two.
0: Wiped a memory of a beach meatball.
1: Weirdly, if you had a brain, you kicked around a beach, you'd look a beach meatball.
0: Yeah, yeah, it would.
1: Wouldn't it?
0: Yeah. Right.
1: Right, so a little song.
0: Also, as well, I did a bit more investigation stuff, because, you know.
1: Okay. Because that's what I like to do.
0: That's what I like to do. I like to investigate. I've always saw myself as like a, I don't know, when I was a kid, saw myself as a bit of a detective. I had this little spy book and stuff. And I used to dress up as one and stuff.
1: Very deluded.
0: Like spy on neighbours and just write stuff down and hide in hedges and stuff.
1: You've not grown out of that, have you?
0: They told me to. I don't know what, I actually haven't, but I'll tell you that in a song. right, anyway. But, okay, so. One thing I was going to say is that there's actually a fan mail address, and you can actually contact Kurt via letter.
1: What?
0: It's because we live in 1998.
1: We can actually write to him?
0: Yeah, we can actually write to him.
1: What are we doing? We're like wasting our time online.
0: But you can only get his autograph, but we can ask, look, Kurt, we've been stalking you. We don't just want your autograph. We want to go the whole way.
1: Yeah. What, you know? Fist him?
0: No.
1: What are you saying the whole way? Not like Brian Adams.
0: No. I want to, you know, want to just meet you and get a cuddle.
1: Me? Okay. I thought you meant like to
0: get
1: the last base.
0: Firm hug, manly hug. So yeah, we can actually, you know, what's it called? Thingy. Oh, also, we've got another lead.
1: What was that?
0: Sorry, my mind's jumping about.
1: Come on.
0: We've got a number for reception at Universal.
1: Yeah. Well, maybe we'll call that.
0: Okay. Call it in a minute. Yeah.
1: Call it in a bit. Yeah. Yeah. Because I've just thought something. You know, I just said fisting the last base. Is fisting like not as far for? Is sex like after fisting?
0: Yeah, it's
1: like,
0: fisting and it's sex, isn't it?
1: Because it feels
0: fisting's
1: like
0: foreplay for sex.
1: But fisting is like, that's like whoa.
0: You've gone too far.
1: You've gone too far. But yeah, that's not as, for some reason sex is like, oh, we actually had sex.
0: Yeah.
1: But fisting's a foreplay.
0: Yeah.
1: But it's very
0: depends
1: aggressive.
0: How hard you do it. I mean.
1: We can't like gently fist someone, can you? That sounds weird.
0: Lovingly fist someone. Yeah,
1: lovingly. That's the sort of thing someone would write down and I'd have it as an article. He was lovingly fisted to death.
0: Yeah, yeah.
1: In the face. By a thug. Voice?
0: Do you hear that?
1: What?
0: It's just some odd noise.
1: That's my voice, probably.
0: Oh, right.
1: Is it quite high and screechy?
0: That's the one, yeah.
1: Yeah, that's me.
0: Right, we're going to go.
1: We're going to have a song, then we're going to call Universal. Actual Universal, the production company that make big boy movies. So that's right, Hollywood A-listers.

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1: Boom.
2: Yep.
1: Here we are again.
2: That's right.
1: Thank you. It's Hardesty and Needle, in case you are unaware of that. And if you're, I don't know, briefly deaf for the last little jingle, then
2: exactly, yeah.
1: Well, here we are.
2: So, I was talking Kurt Russell. We've got, actually, do you want to call someone else, or should we just leave it for this
1: should
2: week?
1: Should we call someone else? Okay, then. Yeah, should we call, well, we're going to call someone at Universal now. What do you want to do? Go on.
2: It's up to you.
1: Hey, no,
2: we've called enough people, aren't we?
1: Yeah,
2: let's
1: see,

0: I must have thought, right, okay, blah, blah, blah, okay, this, that can lead into that, which means into a joke there.
1: Yes,
0: it's
1: okay,
0: sort
1: fine,
0: of that
1: yeah.
0: thing, right?
1: So yeah. I'll tell I'm what guilty
0: happens.
1: Of that.
0: Yeah, we're both guilty of that. We're saying that. I think that's why I picked up on it, right? So. Yeah. Well, what it is like Tango, which is Sylvester Stallone.
1: Yeah.
0: He's a cop, and so is Cash, who's played by Kurt Russell.
1: Right, okay.
0: And they've been wronged, or some baddies have, like, framed him or something like that. I can't quite remember.
1: Right, okay.
0: Okay, but anyway, what's happened is he's gone into the house of this baddie.
1: Okay.
0: And the baddie must have, like, swindled him out of some money.
1: So this, or, is, like, this is a high-pressure sort of, like, situation?
0: Yeah, so the baddie's gone. The baddie doesn't know he's there. He's hiding behind the fridge.
1: Oh,
0: the baddie
1: shit.
0: Comes in. Okay. He's like, I don't know, I'll get some nice food or whatever.
1: Yeah.
0: He goes to the fridge. Stallone jumps out.
1: Okay. Of a fridge?
0: No, next to the fridge.
1: Oh, right, I was going to say.
0: He's not that small.
1: I was going to say, what sort of fridge? It's a smeg
0: yeah,
1: one.
0: He's freezing cold. He's shivering. No, but he's got a big gun on him.
1: Okay.
0: He looks hard.
1: Okay.
0: And, the baddie's, like, spaghetti hoops, like, smash all over the floor.
1: Oh, no.
0: And they weren't very nice looking, his okay. spaghetti hoops, right?
1: Yeah.
0: All right, so this is what he says to him.
1: From a tin.
0: Yeah, so he's trying to get this point across, basically.
2: Knock, knock. Yuck. From the look of your diet, it's obvious you're not too interested in counting calories. Could it be that you're just too busy counting the money they paid you to set us up?
0: That's a bad line.
1: That's amazing.
0: It doesn't sound natural at all.
1: Can I just have that again, please?
0: Yeah, yeah.
1: That's good. That's amazing.
2: Knock, knock.
1: Hey.
0: Spaghetti on the floor.
2: Yuck. From the look of your diet, it's obvious you're not too interested in counting calories.
1: Here he goes.
2: Could it be that you're just too busy counting the money they paid you to set us up?
0: It's good, isn't it?
1: That's really good. I really enjoyed it. Okay, it sounds sort of The Simpsons. When they do, like, dramatisation, might not have happened. It's like,
0: yeah,
1: exactly. Oh, that's amazing. That reminded me of something else funny you told me the other day, actually, trying to fridges. You remember you went past an electrician? Electrician. Sounds like a
0: that's
1: sexy
0: that's a really horrible name for electricians.
1: Electricians.
0: Like,
1: yeah.
0: Sort of like
1: a sexy electrician,
0: yeah,
1: that drives
0: like
1: around.
0: Like a Mary J. Blige might. What's his name?
1: Who?
0: I don't know what I'm talking about. Beyonce might open an electrician.
1: Oh, right, electricians. Yeah,
0: know.
1: Yeah. So basically, didn't you walk past somewhere that you could? It was like an electrician's, and you said it looked like a porno stop because it just said there's brands outside. It said Smeg, Bosch, Siemens.
0: Yeah, and Neff.
1: And
0: it's just
1: Neff.
0: Like, it just sound like
1: Neff?
0: Weird swear words. I don't know.
1: In my head, I leave that one off because I think, what the hell's Neff?
0: Do you want to Neff me off, please?
1: Neff off. Actually, yeah, you're right.
0: Yeah.
1: Oh, Neff off, we're.
0: Yeah, maybe it's like a robot sex
1: Neff.
0: Joint.
1: Yeah, Neff, Smeg, Bosch, Siemens.
0: Yeah.
1: Wow, that's amazing. So yeah, that was
0: Tango and Cash.
1: That was Tango and Cash.
0: Yeah.
1: Good film. Watch that, by the way.
0: The whole of the film's like that, really.
1: What?
0: Stupid, well, that's the stupidest line, but the whole
1: so
0: of the film, if you like that,
1: nice.
0: Watch the rest of it.
1: So you got a bad day, did you? Maybe you should give yourself a bad day.
0: Yeah.
1: I love that. That's brilliant. Sorry. So go on then. What you got? Animal facts?
0: Animal facts, yeah. All right. Okay, so these are some pretty mad animal facts.
1: I look forward to these.
0: All right. There is a butterfly in Africa with enough poison in its body to kill six cats.
1: Six cats?
0: Yeah.
1: How did they find that out?
0: I must have got six cats going... Doof, doof, doof, doof.
1: What, just like... What? How? Touching it?
0: Punch them with a butterfly, yeah.
1: Butterfly punch. So when he said it felt like a butterfly, sting like a bee, it's actually worse to sting like a butterfly.
0: Sting like a butterfly if you're a cat,
1: hell.
0: If you're six of them.
1: If you're six cats and you get stung by a butterfly, it's worse.
0: Yeah.
1: Weird.
0: So Muhammad Ali had to fight six cats...
1: Yeah.
0: You should be stinging like a butterfly and floating like a bee.
1: Floating like a bee, exactly.
0: Yeah.
1: Or buzzing like, yeah, sort of zzzz. Because, like, when you're getting buzzed at, like, floating like a bee, people are scared of those, so they should be scared of him.
0: Mm.
1: But then they'd come and sting him. They're like, oh, I'm not scared of that. Then they'd die.
0: You should have switched it around. You might have not got...
1: God, Ali, yeah, they wouldn't have got...
0: No,
1: don't go there. You've already, what's it called?
0: Says world as anti-Semitic.
1: Yeah, deroped him or debunked him, whatever it's called.
0: Can I just apologise about everything I've said in this show?
1: Yeah, it's fine.
0: It's just like one sweeping apology.
1: Okay, one big sorry.
0: I've definitely said at least three things that I'm worried about.
1: Okay, well, whatever they are,
0: yeah,
1: we're sorry.
0: Don't have a go at me because we're sorry.
1: Yeah, we're just idiots.
0: Yeah.
1: Aren't we? Just trying our best.
0: Hey, talking about...
1: idiots.
0: The other day I was reading about different facts, I don't know why, but this is probably the worst. Like, I'm sure we could beat this.
1: Go on.
0: We should actually try and do this.
1: Go on.
0: Right, this there's a guy called he was called Disney Mitchell in America,
1: right,
0: who broke the world record for kissing six dogs in an hour.
1: I just don't get these things.
0: That is a world record. Six dogs in an hour.
1: Six. I bet the butterfly's like, what? I just killed six cats.
0: Yeah.
1: People should be knowing about that.
0: I'm not in the record books. But that's the most pathetic record attempt I've ever heard.
1: I could get for six dogs.
0: Unless he didn't know the dogs and he just running down the street kissing dogs and getting whacked by their owners or something.
1: Unless they were really snooty as well. Do you know what I mean? They could have been like, I mean, were they good looking dogs? You know what I mean? We've all kissed some dogs.

0: Yeah, no, that's sexist.
1: No, I didn't mean like that. I mean, I'm a bestiality man. So,
0: okay, cool.
1: Yeah, exactly.
0: But
1: no, I'm joking.
0: But like, yeah, I don't know. But he might be scared of them off. He might have a weird face or something.
1: What, the guy?
0: Yeah.
1: That's why he's bragging about it.
0: No, I mean, I reckon I could beat that easily.
1: So are you saying
0: if I knew the dogs
1: for next week, you're going to get off some dogs?
0: Next week, get some dogs in the studio. I'll kiss them.
1: All right.
0: And we'll time it.
1: Adam, get onto this. So for next week, we're looking for some dogs and a blind person.
0: Seven at least.
1: They might come with a blind person.
0: Yeah, exactly.
1: We're trying to get a blind guy on the show to chat about hallucinogenics.
0: If they're really blind, they'll have like more than one dog. No?
1: Does
0: it not work like that?
1: No.
0: I felt upset about what I just said. Can I just...
1: Apologise now.
0: I'm sorry for that.
1: Keep going. Go on. And
0: what?
1: You can keep going.
0: Like, I'm really sorry about everything I've said.
1: And they're going to say.
0: And I will say in the future. And
1: thank you.
0: All that, really.
1: It's fine. So come on.
0: I've got some more. Flamingos are pink.
1: Yeah.
0: Because shrimp is one of their main sources of food.
1: Sod off.
0: So they're pink because of what they eat.
1: Really?
0: So that's like you being... But that's if that was true for you, you'd be bright orange because you'd eat all those Doritos.
1: Yeah, you're right. I do eat a lot of Doritos.
0: Or what are these? Or you'd be chickpea.
1: I'd be chickpea coloured. Hey, they've got a nice colour.
0: Mm.
1: Hey, that's great. Hang on, let's think about this. What should I be eating then to get like, the perfect colour?
0: What complexion do you want?
1: What's his name?
0: Just sort Tony of like, Marsh.
1: Jody Marsh.
0: Right.
1: Who I think, no, I want
0: to
1: be like...
0: What do you need to eat?
1: That's sort of olive, but like olive skin, but like when you... Olive skin, but when you're not tanned. So imagine like someone who you look at him, you think, right.
0: He would have olive skin if he was in the sun.
1: No, you would go brown, but you don't have to.
0: But
1: you have to show off by it.
0: Okay.
1: Because you know what I mean?
0: Even like Michelle Rodriguez.
1: Yeah, she's good. She's good. Slash in a little way is nice. He's got a good colour around.
0: Yeah, I see what you're going for.
1: But Helena Christensen, she's got like a nice colour as well.
0: Yeah.
1: It's like, you know, they go black.
0: Yeah,
1: but they're
0: kind of yeah. But she is a bit brown.
1: Yeah, but also she's not. That's the thing. When she goes, because I keep an eye on her. I also do stalking Helena on my own. That's my own little personal getting there play on an evening.
0: All right.
1: So yeah, that's probably. So what should I eat to get that? Probably olives.
0: Yeah, don't. I mean, don't be sucking on Doritos.
1: No, maybe that's what she does. Actually, a lot of these models are anorexic, so maybe she does.
0: Yeah,
1: it's a bit smart. Anyway,
0: A housefly hums in the key of F.
1: A what?
0: A housefly.
1: Hums in the key of
0: I don't know if it's humming or if it's wings. I mean, I can't imagine it's going, just pissing
1: people
0: off.
1: There's a lot of crickets on holiday where I've just been in Turkey, they were doing my head in.
0: But I was thinking, like, if you play guitar and stuff and you forget your tuner, just get a horsefly. Keep it in a little jar.
1: What's a horsefly?
0: That's what this is. A housefly, sorry.
1: A winged horse. I was going to see you with
0: housefly.
1: Horsefly. Because isn't like.
0: Oh, that's I could have done that in the next gig and it looks stupid.
1: Oh, my God. A horsefly.
0: Yeah.
1: What the hell would that look like? Because actually, no,
0: they're the real things.
1: Didn't like that Prophet Muhammad, didn't he like fly up to heaven on a winged horse?
0: I don't know.
1: Something to do with Islam. Let's not go there, shall we?
0: No.
1: Oh,
0: okay,
1: God.
0: So that doesn't impress you, is it? Okay, so, all right. This is a bit weird.
1: Come on.
0: Female koalas have two vaginas.
1: Female koalas? Really?
0: Yeah.
1: Horny little devils.
0: Yeah, so maybe in the future, if you combine DNA, like in Jurassic Park, with a Lady of the Night and a koala, they can be making twice as much money.
1: Because didn't Brian Adams say he had six things as well? Didn't he have five?
0: Six banjo strings.
1: Five knobs. So he could do 2.5 koalas.
0: Yeah, he could.
1: if he's really in a horny mood, which he generally is.
0: Yeah, but he's only got... Because he's doing 60, like 69, so you have to get four heads.
1: Oh, my God.
0: That'd be a nightmare.
1: That with some golden balls on the bottom as well. What a sight.
0: Where has he got golden balls? Is he a gangster now?
1: No, because he might have been listening to the show and thought, I'm going to get some of those gold-plated balls.
0: I've got a weird picture in my head of like a gangster Brian Adams with four heads
1: four
0: and
1: heads,
0: golden balls.
1: Golden balls and like 2.4 koalas on the end. That sounds like some weird sitcom from the 90s.
0: All right.
1: Right, so what's coming up now?
0: Well, I've got
1: one
0: more fact.
1: I was going to give you a little fact then, actually. Right. Well, not really fact, but like, when I was on holiday, basically, I was eating some Twiglets, as I am now, and they spilled out into the wild. Like, they spilled out the hut we were staying in, because it was very rural, and down into a load of, like, bracken, and, like, loads of, like, sort of shrubbery and bushes. Yep. And it's like they'd gone back to their roots. You couldn't see that. You couldn't tell them apart. It's like they'd gone home.
0: Yeah, like, they'd gone back into the natural environment.
1: Yeah, they were
0: set
1: there.
0: Them free.
1: They looked happy.
0: Oh,
1: they
0: wow.
1: Happy
0: did they?
1: Yeah. But they stank a marmite, but they looked...
0: Yeah.
1: They're probably thinking, lads, don't look at me.
0: They probably get bullied by the other twigs for stinking.
1: Yeah, you stink, mate.
0: Yeah.
1: Stink of Bovril. It's not my problem. That's what they do to us in England.
0: Yeah, exactly.
1: They cover us in Bovril and eat us.
0: Yeah.
1: It's awful.
0: They have a go at us. Hey. Do you want to know another fact? So someone in Southend has sent a message in.
1: Yes, go on.
0: An email. Sarah in Southend says, something I learned at SeaWorld is that the flamingo can only eat when its head is upside down.
1: Really?
0: So if his head's at the right height.
1: So if they have to get on a roller coaster and like to be able to go
0: hang upside down like a bat. Or just put the head under the water, which is what they do.
1: Oh, so that's why they're always doing that sort of body thing. That's weird.
0: But someone, if you go, hey mate, catch this, do you want a shrimp? Just flick him a shrimp. You won't to just whack him in the face. You won't be able to eat it.
1: Yeah, true. Hey, that's so weird, isn't it? How, like, I tell you, if God is a real guy, yeah, he's got a mad imagination.
0: Yeah,
1: some of the stuff that's out there.
0: Yeah.
1: Absolutely insane.
0: Koalas with two vaginas.
1: Yeah, birds that have to like dip upside down to eat.
0: Yeah.
1: He's not thought a lot of stuff through.
0: I think he's done a shitload of drugs.
1: Drinking he's off his head?
0: I think he's done some...
1: Does he even have a head?
0: No, exactly. We don't know, do we?
1: Maybe just one big head.
0: Hey, one guy we can ask after the break is our religious mate, Uncle John.
1: Uncle John, a guy we know who's a Jehovah's Witness.
0: He was on last week and we had a scintillating conversation about
1: nothing.
0: I can't remember what it was.
1: Sorry,
0: so
1: but
0: boring.
1: Basically he's been to see the Terminator film.
0: Yeah.
1: So we'll get him to do a little review of that.
0: Yeah, exactly.
1: Awesome, right.
0: Well, so we're going to go to a song.
1: Song to John.
0: This is Foxygen.
1: That rhymes.
0: Is it?

0: was Foxygen with San Francisco. This is Foobar Radio.
1: Yep.
0: That was quite professional, wasn't it?
1: That was good. That was, well, the show is professional, isn't it?
0: Yeah, we shouldn't show off about doing stuff we should be doing normally.
1: Yeah, hey, I just introduced this properly. Well done, mate. Well done.
0: Right, next we've got...
1: I just did my job.
0: Next we've got our mate, John Welby.
1: Yep, we've got John Welby coming on the line. He's a friend of ours.
0: Yeah, basically, you were chatting last week about uncles, people who aren't your uncle... but call themselves your uncle.
1: Yeah, it's very confusing. Yeah. You've got an aunties as well. Basically, when your mum's got a mate and they can't be asked to explain it, they go, "Just that's Uncle John. That's Uncle John over there." You go, "Oh," then when you hit like 15, you find out that they're just a man.
0: Yeah.
1: You've been completely misled.
0: Well, this is even more confusing because this guy was the same age as us.
1: Yeah, this is weird.
0: Yeah, he's going around calling himself my uncle.
1: Basically, a man who he likes a bit of love. He likes to feel the love. So he said, "Can you please call me Uncle John, even though I know we're not related?" So let's get him on the line.
0: All right.
1: It's Uncle John. Hello?
2: Here he is.
1: How are you doing?
2: Yeah, good.
1: Yeah, good. What are you doing today, John? Uncle John?
2: I'm just walking around in my underpants.
1: Right.
2: I was at work.
0: At work?
2: Yeah.
1: What?
0: But before you had a Ghostbusters t-shirt on, you're taking that off and now you're walking around naked. Well, underpants.
2: Well, just in underpants.
1: It's a slippery slope, Uncle John.
0: But, mate, you're going to drive away business, no?
2: Oh, yes, I do. But the thing is, I'm working from home today.
0: Oh, right.
1: Okay, good. Well, what do you do again, John? Do you want to tell the listeners what you do?
2: Got a company called My Uncle Mac.
1: Do you have to put uncle in front of everything? Can I have an uncle cup of tea, please? Oh, that's a nice uncle day out there.
2: Well, it keeps it friendly, doesn't it?
1: That's a good way to look at things, isn't it? Yeah. Uncle, fuck you. Sorry, I didn't want to go too far.
0: I was just going to introduce John because people don't really know what he's like. Because when we first met him, I think we met him at a house party.
1: Yep.
0: And
1: how old are we again?
0: I think it's about 19, 20 or something like that. But he's literally the most loud, like Keith Chegwin, basically.
1: Like
0: a jolly
1: like
0: jolly man. Uber jolly, right? Yeah, but he said
2: like Brian Blessed on steroids.
0: Like Brian Blessed on steroids.
1: Well, steroids makes him sound like he's buff and hench.
0: Like roid rage. Yeah,
1: yeah, like he's going around like
2: just Brian Blessed then.
1: Yeah, exactly.
0: Basically, so you're like, you were in a band, weren't you? And you had like two other lads and stuff.
1: What was the band called, John?
0: I wasn't in the band yet.
1: All right.
0: That comes later. So basically, I was in bed at a house party with a woman.
1: Yeah, with a woman.
0: And with a girl.
1: Cool.
0: Not a,
1: yeah, it's cool.
0: Of
1: it's
0: age.
1: Cool.
0: And then, basically.
2: Louise Moss.
0: What? Are you insane?
1: You can't use names on the radio.
0: And honestly, it wasn't.
1: It was, yeah. Leave it. Look, carry on.
0: Right.
2: Because
1: we've got listeners who don't have a clue what we're talking about.
0: This is stupid, mate. Right, so basically, I was just in bed.
1: Yeah.
0: Didn't matter, does it? I was in bed. And then, John knocked on my door. He's like, "Oh, I heard you play drums and stuff. Do you want to fancy playing drums and stuff?"
1: What are you doing there?
0: I'm trying to get a band together and stuff on the drum kits downstairs.
1: Right.
0: So he goes, "Oh, dude, come downstairs." And I was like, "I don't really want to jam and stuff." He's like, "Oh, come on, come downstairs." And you're still being all jolly and stuff. Like, hee hee, and being all crazy, like Uncle Buck and stuff.
1: Yeah, Uncle Buck's a good thing, yeah.
0: Right. And then, anyway, basically, he's like, "Okay, yeah, cool. Let's do this song and stuff." And he goes, "Right." So I got on the drums and stuff. He's like, "Everyone got the stuff set up, got his little guitar on and stuff." And he went, "Right, here we go. Suicide. It's the most depressing thing I've ever heard in my life."
1: And then did he finish the rendition and go, "Hey, how was that?"
0: Yeah, he did.
1: "Hey, suicide."
0: I was like, "What the fuck was that?"
2: What do you think of that, guys?
1: I think I might call it Uncle Suicide, just to sort of line it up a little bit. Sounds a bit depressing.
0: Yeah, it was mad.
1: So,
0: jolly man, but very depressing.
1: A depressed jolly person, like they all are.
0: Yeah.
1: That's where they end up getting.
0: Tears of a clown.
1: Tears of a clown.
0: John, how do you feel like that description of you?
1: That you're a clown.
0: A sad one.
2: With tears.
1: You're a sad clown in his pants, is what we're saying.
2: Oh, well, yeah, but they're small pants, they're not big pants.
1: Oh, that's worse. That's the worst thing.
0: Tiny clown pants.
1: That's, you're wearing small, at least that sounds offensive. Right, John, you've been to see Terminator.
2: Yes.
1: Give us a little review. Also, what's your favourite film, John?
2: My favourite? Well, I've got a few.
1: Well,
2: but
1: no.
2: I
0: thought you just had one, you told me.
2: Sorry?
0: The one that you had the big car outside of it at your wedding.
2: Oh, yeah, yeah. Well, it's Back to the Future, of course. Yeah.
1: Right, because I was thinking about this. Andy said it's Back to the Future.
2: Movies,
1: oh, yeah, good point.
0: Yeah,
1: oh,
0: right.
1: which one? But basically, you know how, time travel... Because they travel in time in Terminator, and they travel in time in also in Back to the Future. But, why in Terminator is the clothes fall off? Imagine if Back to the Future that happened. every time they went somewhere, fucking hell, Marty. Put your pants back on.
2: You like Uncle
1: John. Put your clothes back on.
0: That's what Doc Brown's
2: lifeguard gone.
1: Yeah. Yeah. So is that why you've taken your clothes off, John? Are you trying to be like the new Terminator?
0: Have you travelled in time?
1: Have you travelled in time to fix Max?
2: Not this week.
1: Okay, right. That's it. So I've got an important meeting in 1901.
0: I can't put my Ghostbusters t-shirt on.
1: So come on, John. Tell us about Terminator.
0: What was it?
1: The official review. Where did you view it?
2: Okay. All right. Well, I actually wrote this down to make it sound really good, but I'm not stood anywhere near the writing setup.
0: Well, I have a stand near it, or don't do it with it.
2: Okay, well, I'll start it off with my thoughts.
1: Right. I'll give me your thoughts. I don't want someone else. You can't read someone else's review.
0: Read Empire Magazine's review of this.
1: I'm going to review, and I'm going to start with my review. All right?
2: Well, I could be schizophrenic, couldn't I? So.
1: You could.
2: Yeah. Right, here we go.
1: Come on, John. Perk it up.
2: All right, here we go. Well, Arnie said that he was going to be back. That wasn't a lie, but I wish it was.
1: Hey!
0: This is actually a proper review.
1: This is good. You're like Paul Ross.
0: Yeah. Mark.
1: Sorry, no, you're not. No, you're not.
2: Yeah. I'm trying to lose weight. Anyway, talk about completely ruin the Terminator legacy with the death blow of with a hashed up plot. It's like the director had a bet that he could make the worst Terminator film edition. Right. And it was basically played by John Connor. I'm going to name and shame.
1: Go on. You've got 2 minutes to shame.
0: Oh yeah, you've got 2 minutes. Have to wrap this
2: Jason
0: up.
2: Jason Clarke, Jay Courtney, and Emilia Clarke.
1: Yeah,
0: right.
2: They must have got the same job because they're brothers and sisters.
1: Come on, John.
2: Arnold Schwarzenegger. Yeah. So basically, I give him a 2 out of 10.
1: 2 out of 10. Hey, isn't Doctor Who in it?
2: Yes, he is.
1: What's it's another time traveller.
2: You actually, Rich.
1: Oh, don't say this.
0: Well, we're talking about Matt Smith here,
1: yes,
0: by the way.
1: Listen,
0: because basically, Rich looks like Matt Smith if his eyebrows fell off.
1: Okay, yeah. Look, this. I'll get it.
2: He does.
0: We went to the Groucho Club. You both started chatting to each other. I couldn't get a photo because Groucho doesn't allow mobile phones. It's so frustrating.
1: Yeah, that was weird.
2: Are you sure you weren't talking to a mirror?
1: Yeah,
0: it might have been.
1: I might have been doing that. I do that quite frequently. Listen, John. Thanks for that incredible review, but now we're going to sack you off.
0: Yeah, I'm sorry, this is the end of the show, but thanks a lot, mate. We'll talk to you next week.
1: Put some clothes on.
0: And we'll speak to...
2: Just a quick one.
1: Yeah.
2: Just a real quick one.
0: There isn't
2: you're saying the gold balls, could be a James Bond villain, could be gold member.
0: Oh, yeah.
1: That's an Austin
0: Powers
1: film.
0: That's an Austin Powers film, you fool.
2: All right.
0: On that, anyway, goodbye.
1: Bye!
2: On that bombshell. See ya.

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1: Happy Christmas, my little snowflakes.
2: Ho, ho.
1: It's only bloody Friday. We've gone and done it, guys. Again.
2: We're here.
1: It's Friday.
2: Heard of it.
1: It's the Jack Mate Show with Tom Norris. How are you, Tom?
2: Ho, ho, ho.
1: William.
3: Ho, ho, ho.
1: All the hows.
2: On the show today.
1: We've got the big man himself, the Irish prince. It's Mr. Kian Tomey.
2: Heard of it?
1: We've all heard of him. 4 million followers, almost, maybe. Christmas special.
2: 2015, betches.
1: It's all kicking off. There we go.
2: There you go. That's a bit too long.
1: Yeah.
2: Air Friday. Dead air.
1: I don't want a lot for food.
2: That was a nice...
3: That stank the joint out.
1: Yeah. That what?
2: That stank the joint out.
1: What, my voice?
2: Jesus, yeah.
1: Yeah, that's right, guys. You heard us right. We've got Kay and Tomey coming up. He's going to be guest presenting the show for us this week. So he's
2: going
1: to be in for the whole 2 hours after we have our little intro chat. Yeah, you can kill that a bit now. It's a bit too Christmassy, a bit too festive.
3: Oh,
1: been doing much Christmas planning, Tom?
2: I've done most of my shopping.
1: Oh, yeah?
2: Yeah, most of my shopping.
1: You're on the ball for a guy. What about you, Will?
3: I haven't done any yet, because I've only got my mom and dad to buy for.
1: Oh, bless you.
2: You're waiting
1: bless
2: for the Boxing Day sales, aren't you, Will?
3: Yeah, they'll get what they're given.
1: And then just a penny sweet for all the Tinder girls.
3: Well, Tinder this time of year, it's kind of...
1: Sixpence.
3: It's a bit like the office place. It's kind of winding down. I'll get back to you in January. Put my out of office on there.
1: Why is that?
3: It's just not the time, is it? It's all about family and friends.
1: Oh, you thought they'd all want a little cuddle.
3: Maybe. More on that later.
1: Will there be?
3: No.
1: Well, so what have you actually been up to this week, Tom?
2: This week, we released your Christmas song.
1: We did. We released my song, Christmas Spirits, and we'll be playing that later on in the show. Guys, Will, did you hear my Christmas song?
3: I loved it. Oh, I told you before, Tom Norris was lucky. I was lucky enough to receive a preview of it.
1: Oh, of course you did. Course
3: and I
1: did.
3: Just, I told Tom before he gave me any prompts, I said it reminds me a bit like Fairy Tale of New York.
1: Oh, okay.
3: Your kind of flow, and then Tom comes in with a nice...
1: Nice
3: chorus.
1: It'd be good if you guys could write some Christmas songs sometime. It'd be quick.
2: Funny you say that.
1: Segway. Why is that?
2: Because later on the show, we might have our own little Christmas reworks.
1: Oh, dear.
3: Oh, what have you done?
1: Oh, I've done a Christmas song, you know. It's
3: Christmas Spirits, yeah.
1: I've been very ill this week, guys, I should just say. That's probably why I sound a little bit nasally. I'm very snotty. I'm very...
3: Yeah, I'm just very... How are you feeling now, all right?
1: No, not really. I've got a headache.
3: Oh.
1: Christmas special.
3: Yeah. Pick it up. You have a paracetamol.
1: Oh, God. When's Kian on, then?
2: He's on after the first song, mate.
1: That's the only reason I'm in today.
3: Is it?
1: I was thinking of bottling.
3: You had a nice day around London?
1: Oh, yeah, yeah. Well, we all have, Will. What are you asking? You were there, mate.
3: Just prompting you to get you back on, back on message.
2: Yeah,
1: that's all right.
2: Nice little wander around the sights.
1: Showed Key and Big Ben.
2: Yeah.
1: Parliament. Big.
3: Heard of it.
1: Big Eye. What'd they call it? London
2: yeah.
1: Eye.
2: Yeah, London Eye.
1: Yeah. You got any plans for the weekend, Willie?
3: Well, funny enough, I might be jumping on FIFA because, as you boys know, I had my big FIFA draw last week.
2: Yes.
1: Oh, yeah.
3: So it was... it's been a bit angsty. I got Borussia Dortmund. How'd you feel about that?
1: It's not the worst. They had a terrible season last year, but...
3: Well, before that, I got Real Madrid, so...
1: What do you mean before that? We hadn't done this before?
3: We did a draft draw, just to make sure everything was working right.
1: Was it working right?
2: You needed a practice.
3: Yeah, you got
1: practice to pulling bits of paper out of a hat and saying
3: names. You say that, and we did get it wrong in the draft. So,
1: did you?
3: Yeah. So it was worth doing it, Tom.
1: When is your tournament?
3: It's the 27th of December.
1: Good luck to you, Will.
3: Thank you very much.
2: Is there any money on the line?
3: Just
2: pride.
3: Well, because there's already been 3 tournaments. I've won one. My friend Nick's won one. He's in Australia, so he's not there. And my friend Dan Parker's there.
1: Oh, right.
3: He's won one.
2: Oh, not Parky.
3: No, Dodgy he's called.
1: Parkster.
2: Parks the bus.
3: Parkers.
1: Parkman.
3: So, yeah. What have you got planned for the weekend?
1: Not a lot, mate. Just try and shift this cold, to be honest.
3: Are you going
1: to
3: do that?
1: I don't know. Just lay in bed and feel sorry for myself. What? I've been watching a lot of Christmas films this week, getting right into the mood.
3: Yeah? What have you been watching?
1: I started off with Jingle All The Way.
2: Cracking film.
3: Classic. Yeah.
1: Then I went to Home Alone.
3: Money.
1: Then I went to The Santa Claus.
3: Right here.
1: Then I went to The Grinch.
3: Ah, money.
2: Did you watch Christmas with the Cranks? That's on Netflix.
1: No, it doesn't sound good.
2: Tim Allen's in it.
1: Is he?
2: Yep.
1: Yeah, Tim Allen's in the Santa Claus.
2: I know, that's maybe why you might like it, Jack. Sorry to try and help you.
1: Did I say I like the Santa Claus, or did I just say I've watched it recently?
3: Oh, yeah. Have you ever seen Miracle on 34th Street?
2: Yeah, no, I haven't. Matilda's in it, isn't she?
3: Is she?
2: Yeah.
3: Oh, I didn't know that.
2: Matilda Wormwood.
3: Oh.
1: What? No, I haven't. Well, is it good?
3: Yeah, it's just very. It's set in New York. It's very Christmassy.
1: Is it?
3: Yeah.
2: It's a Christmas film. Of course it's Christmassy.
1: I think we should stop the Christmas talk, because later on, me and Tom will be battling it out head-to-head in a Will Willie Want Your Christmas special.
3: Yeah, boy.
1: And we'll be talking about... We'll be arguing our best Christmas films, our best cracker combos.
2: That's the best one.
1: Yeah. And what was the other one we did?
2: And the other one was the best part of the Christmas meal.
1: Oh, yeah. Oh, yeah. I'm very excited. I think I'm going to beat you.
2: I think you probably will, because Will's the judge.
1: Oh, so, oh, you're getting blackmailing nice and early. He's going to feel like he can't pick me now. Yeah, Will, you pick whoever you feel does the best job.
3: Yeah, I will.
2: Treat him like your nose and pick him.
1: We're also going to... I'm going to be going head-to-head with Kian in us. It's a Christmassy quiz.
3: I
2: think there's a special host for that one as well.
3: You're joking.
1: Is there?
2: Is that? Oh. So someone just... Some nutter just ran past the window on a sleigh.
1: Yeah, really big and red.
2: Yeah, it was really big and red.
1: Yeah, we're in a big... sack on his back.
2: Ew, did have a big sack.
1: Yeah, it's basically me and Kian are going to be going head to head in a Christmassy quiz, and Santa Claus himself is going to be in the studio.
2: I think he's going to have a little creepy helper as well, I think.
1: Yeah,
3: I'm sure he will.
1: And guys, if you're a fan of Christmas music, you're in luck, because we're not just talking Christmas and playing Christmas, we're actually doing Christmas songs every 15 minutes. And I think it's about time we went to that first one, and this is one that's definitely up there for me. It's Stop the Cavalry.

0: What a lovely festive treat. Sorry, I'm just finishing up a sandwich there, guys.
1: That stinks.
0: Does it?
1: Nah, you're right.
0: It's chicken and bacon. I was going to go festive, but I don't.
1: I love a festive sandwich.
0: I saw one in your office, in the cherry and chocolate one.
1: Yeah.
0: Did you buy that just to be funny?
1: No, look, I bought it and I wanted to make it a challenge for either Rachel or Jack to have to eat it.
0: Why did none of them eat it?
1: Because we were like, oh, Rachel's quite excited for it. Should I have it later on? We've got about it. It's been thrown away now. It was cherries and chocolate spread.
0: Doesn't sound too good.
1: Sounds rank.
0: Yeah, I'll tell you what does sound good.
1: What sounds good, mate?
0: Getting a big, big, beautiful man. I'm not big as in big. I mean, he's lost quite a lot of weight. It's Mr. Keegan Toomey.
2: What?
1: You're welcome. Right?
2: What's up?
0: You've been practicing your British accent, haven't you?
2: Yeah, man.
0: Go on.
2: No, it's like, what do you want me to say? You can't just put me on the spot, you know? Sick, innit? Innit, bruv.
1: He's fluent. He's fluent. He's got us.
0: Say, I'm going to go and run up the apples and pears.
2: I'm going to run up the apples and pears.
0: That was just in your voice, wasn't it?
2: I was a bit emphasised with Irish.
0: How you been?
2: Fantastic, how are you?
0: How you finding the country of ours?
2: Great, a lot different.
0: Really?
2: Yeah, considering you don't really understand what I'm saying half the time.
0: No, sometimes I do. I mean, if you talk fast, I do struggle.
1: Mm. I think I can understand you.
2: That's fine, thank you.
0: Yeah, what? He's been on here about 5 minutes and we're already talking about Irish stereotypes.
1: No, not.
0: Are we not?
1: No.
0: Let's talk about Irish stereotypes. So, how's your... What, you got many Christmas plans, Cian?
2: Christmas plans?
0: Yeah.
2: Not at the moment. No, are you going to give me some?
0: Well, it depends. You can come over to mine for tea.
2: I could pop over.
0: Yeah.
2: I could pop over for a while.
1: Do you have any traditions? Is there a certain, like, routines you go through on Christmas Day?
2: Christmas Day, we go to Mass.
1: Oh.
2: It's essential. And then eat dinner, and then drink, and then go to bed.
0: What do you do at Mass?
2: I sit there and think about dinner.
0: Oh, fair play.
2: Mm.
0: Do you? You got much going on at Christmas time?
1: Well, it's the first year one of my sisters won't be there. She'll be in New Zealand. So it's only going to be me, the brother, and the parents. So it's going to be slightly lacklustre. But we'll probably just get that weird thing of the family getting drunk.
0: That is weird, isn't it? Do you do that, Cam?
2: Get drunk with my family?
0: Yeah.
2: All the time.
0: Oh, really?
2: Most nights, me and my mother share a bottle of wine every night.
0: Really?
2: Oh, yeah. Talk about fine poetry.
1: Fine poetry?
2: Fine poetry, that's great.
0: Do you do that, Will?
3: Nah. With my mum?
0: Yeah.
3: No chance.
1: No, do you just get drunk with your family at Christmas?
3: No, I don't, actually. Never really been one for that.
0: Yeah, that's a bit weird, isn't it?
3: Yeah. My mum only takes her one glass of wine and she's pissed, so...
0: Yeah. I can imagine getting pissed with your family and, like, your dad just getting a bit rowdy. Strangely, your auntie's getting a bit hot. Do you know what I mean?
3: Yeah. That's weird, mate.
1: Yeah, that's weird. You make that up yourself?
2: That just happens to me when I'm sober. So.
0: Oh, creepy.
2: Kidding.
0: My biggest family tradition at Christmas time is my nan's sausage rolls. That's not a euphemism. My nan makes these sausage rolls, yeah. But they're nothing like you've ever tasted before in your life.
1: Well, they're horrible.
0: Tastes
1: like dog
0: no,
1: shit.
0: No, they're absolutely, honestly, they are the best things I've ever eaten. They're the best things. They're sausage meat wrapped in, like, not a flaky pastry,
1: Ooh. But
0: like a thick kind of...
1: Clay.
0: Clay, yeah. It's kind of like an edible clay.
3: They're quite, like, rigid.
0: Yeah, they're lovely.
1: Mm.
0: That's the save you boys, man.
1: Oh, is that your Nana Ginsters?
0: Nah.
1: See you later.
0: Nana Mitchell.
2: I don't have sausage rolls for Christmas.
0: Do you not?
2: No.
0: What do you have, ducks?
2: Brussels sprouts and turkey.
0: Do you eat sprouts?
2: Oh, yeah. Oh.
1: I like a sprout.
2: All the time.
0: Oh.
2: I eat that on the daily.
3: I love sprouts.
2: On the daily. Good.
1: I'm a big fan of sprouts. What about bread sauce?
2: No. I don't like the colour. It turns me off.
1: I love bread sauce. Why is it posh bread sauce?
0: That is posh. Who has sauce on bread? I mean, unless it's ketchup and a bacon sandwich.
1: Bread sauce is made out of bread. You don't put it on bread. It's actually got bread within it.
2: Does it?
1: It's a white sauce that you dip the meat
3: in. Isn't
1: it
3: actually the most traditional condiment to have at the Christmas table?
2: I thought it was cranberry sauce. There could be a debate on here.
1: Yeah.
3: Well, apparently it's because it was so cheap to make. But
1: let us know what you think. Is cranberry sauce a winner or bread sauce?
3: You bread sauce guys or cranberry? Let us know.
0: I've never ever had cranberry or bread sauce
2: in
0: my life.
2: Oh my god.
3: That sandwich has got a cranberry on it.
0: It's chicken and bacon and mayo, Will.
3: You just can't taste it.
0: Oh, Shut up. I won't fall for your shit this time, Will. I won't fall for your shit this time, Brazia. What are you looking at out of the window? It's radio, mate.
3: Yeah, I know.
0: Who's just walked in? Santa? Maybe coming up soon. What's the best present you've ever received, Cian?
2: Best present?
0: Yeah.
2: My god, I got a Nintendo Wii.
1: Ooh.
2: That was probably it.
0: When did you get that?
2: Last year.
0: Oh,
2: it was great. I had a lot of fun. I went on the balance board and had exercises.
0: Oh, is that how you're shifting all these pounds?
2: That's exactly it, yeah. That's exactly. I did the hula hoop.
0: Did you?
2: Enjoy the hula hoop, but it's not actually there, but you're doing the hip thrusts.
0: And you're doing it pretty well. Yeah,
1: yeah, I like the tennis and the bowling.
2: Mm. See, the problem is with the tennis, or is it the running? You know, when you're running away, I know I can't really show people listening, but you can just sit there and just jiggle the wrist.
0: Yeah.
2: You're just fooling the what's it called? The nunchuck?
1: But you're just cheating yourself, really, aren't you?
2: Just hold L2 and swivel the nunchuck.
0: And then you're done.
2: You beat the Wii.
0: What about yourself, Noz? What's your best present you've ever had? My company every Friday.
1: That's not really a present, really.
0: No,
1: it's
0: a gift.
1: It is. It's a hard question, mate, because I don't really know.
2: It is a hard question to answer on the spot.
1: It definitely is. What about you, Jack? You must have one if you've asked it.
0: I've got quite a cute answer.
1: Be cute then,
0: mate. Cute answer? When I was a little kid.
4: My girlfriend.
0: Oh, shut up.
4: She was the best present ever.
0: I really wanted a PS2 when I was a little kid. And my mum and dad were like, oh, we can't. I don't know if we can afford
1: that.
0: Why
1: did I talk about that?
0: That's the new one.
2: Did it sound like that?
0: Yeah, no. And then I was a little kid.
1: Harry Potter must not return to Gryffindor.
0: I was opening up these games, and they were PS2 games, and I was like, oh, as if I got a PS2. And my dad was like, I was a little kid, so obviously I'm going to find this good. It's shit now. But my dad was like, oh, PS2, oh, we've got the wrong ones. We're meant to be PlayStation 1 games because I hadn't opened the console yet. And then I got really down. I was like, oh, he's got me the games and not the console. I'm not going to be able to play it. Then the next thing I opened was a PS2 and I was buzzing.
1: Oh, Dad, you bozo, you tricked me. Come here.
0: Dad. Oh, Dad, do a collab with Ben Phillips, you prankster. What's the worst present you've ever had, William?
3: Ooh.
0: Yeah, turning it up.
3: Oh, it's got a bit hot in here, isn't it? A onesie.
0: Yeah.
3: And my mum might be listening in, and she bought that, mate.
1: She bought that, mate.
4: What she did, she wrapped it and she gave it me, and I love you.
0: She got onesie, put it on me. Mum, stop dressing me, I'm 23, I've got a radio show.
1: Then I guess you're bop.
0: I got a West Ham onesie last Christmas.
1: From?
0: From my dad's partner, and I wore the shit out of it.
1: Yeah?
3: Did you?
0: For that night.
1: Did it come with shit in it?
0: Yeah, the badge. Slagging off my own team. Now, the worst present I ever received is a spud gun.
1: Spud gun?
0: Hate them.
3: What's wrong with that?
0: Why would you want to fire potato at somebody?
1: Better than firing bullets.
2: No,
0: exactly. No, you're a little kid. You want to nerf the hell out of some guy. Yeah. You want to nerf the hell out of some punk.
1: But then you might get on someone's nerves.
2: Oh.
0: That's terrible.
1: That's Krampus made that joke.
0: Oh, dearie me. But no, I just, as a kid, you kind of want to be shooting people. You don't want to be shooting vegetable, do you? So, oh, yeah, can I have some football boots? Yeah, you can have some football beetroots.
1: What about a carrot bazooka? Need you take that?
0: Exactly, they're all shit. That's my point. They're all shit. They're all shit.
1: Because we've got you a.
0: I remember once I got my dad a MicroStar, which, do you remember them little footballers with the big heads?
3: Yeah, I thought you got them free in a power pod.
1: They're called football big heads, aren't they?
0: These ones were like expensive, like $1.99 a pop once. And I remember I got my dad one. You could never see what player you were getting because it was like a luck of the draw thing. And I did actually get my dad one. It was the first present I ever bought him, £2. I thought, that's a bit, I'm splashing it a bit, but yeah, he's worth it. And I gave it to him, and we opened it on Christmas Day. Paolo Di Canio. My favourite player ever.
1: So it was a random
0: draw, and I got Paolo Di Canio. And I remember growing up and thinking it was really rare and it was going to be worth loads of money because the West Ham badge on his crest had been printed upside down. So I googled it and every single one was like that.
2: Yeah, I don't think it would have worked like that.
0: What do you mean?
2: It just doesn't sound any more valuable because it was misprinted.
0: Yeah, it does.
2: It's not a stamp.
1: Sounds faulty.
0: Things game.
2: It was just broken. It was just someone in the warehouse wasn't paying attention.
3: I remember the worst Christmas present I ever got.
0: Go on.
3: And it wasn't my mum's fault. She bought me WWE Here Comes the Pain on the PS2.
1: Yeah.
2: Great
3: game.
2: And
3: I was really excited for
2: it. Great game.
3: And I opened up and the box was there. And then I opened up the box and there was no disc in there.
1: What?
3: And the buggers at game, I didn't put the disc in there.
1: Didn't you work there? You worked a game?
3: Yeah, well, not at the time. I was 12.
1: Okay, I didn't know. Sorry.
0: So what'd you do then?
3: I hit my mum.
1: I did a rock bottom.
3: If you ever make a mistake like this again on the 25th of December, there will be hell to pay. And since then, we haven't had Christmas.
0: No, did you go and get a new one then?
3: Yeah, eventually. But you have to wait till like Boxing Day, which was the day after.
1: The whole day.
0: You have to wait the way to Boxing Day.
3: Kian will understand.
2: I don't know what Boxing Day is.
3: What?
2: We have different. I have St. Stephen's Day.
0: Shut up.
2: Yeah.
3: That was going to be one of my questions, actually.
0: Yeah. What? You don't have Boxing Day?
2: No, I would assume St. Stephen's Day is the same thing, just a different name.
0: What is Boxing Day?
1: Why is it called Boxing Day?
0: Yeah, no, what?
3: What's St. Stephen's Day, Kian?
0: Yeah.
2: I don't know. Everyone just goes and gets drunk.
3: Oh, that's alright.
2: And sales begin.
1: Yeah,
2: that's all I kind of know. I'd say it's the same thing, just different name.
0: I don't know.
3: Why? I don't get pissed on Boxing Day.
1: Can someone let us know why it's called Boxing Day, please?
3: St. Stephen Day or Boxing Day? Let us know, guys.
0: Boxing Day really depresses me.
1: Why?
0: Because
1: you get to play all your games.
0: No, listen, right. I've got some...
1: No, you listen.
0: No. I'm going to argue with you on air. That's never been done before, no. Me and you. Boxing Day, to me, you have the shitty leftover food.
2: That's the best part of the whole dinner.
1: It's the best bit. Put it in a sandwich. Put it in a sandwich.
0: Guys. No, you have the shitty like bits of turkey and all the gristle you didn't eat the day before. You see the reserve family that didn't quite make the big day. Do you know what I mean? We'll get our auntie twice removed. Yeah, you remember Joanna? No, I don't fucking remember Joanna. Yeah, she got you that spud gun when you was 12. Oh yeah, I remember Joanna. Yeah, right. No, okay.
1: On our Boxing Day and on Christmas Day, my dad makes from the bread maker some fresh rolls. We put the leftover food in there. It's just cracking stuff. It's cracking stuff. Fun for them.
0: You could say it's crackling stuff.
1: Well, it's not crackling because that's
3: pork.
1: That's
2: the worst pun ever.
1: Doesn't even
3: stick it to him, Kian.
0: Kian, you can leave if
2: I'll see you guys.
3: No, Kian, you stay, Jack.
0: Oh,
1: yeah.
0: This is meant to be the Christmas special, and I don't feel special today. I don't even feel festive, but I do feel like I'm going to play a song right about now. Here's Andy Williams with "It's the Most Wonderful Time of the Year."

0: Lovely.
1: Cheer.
0: How lovely.
2: That was really lovely. Nice.
0: That was nice, wasn't it?
2: It's really nice.
0: It's the most... Go on, Will, you can probably do it.
1: It's the most wonderful time of the year.
0: Yeah. That's what you know, isn't it?
1: Cheer.
0: Talking about Christmas songs.
3: I like that.
0: You remember at the start of the show when I asked you guys if you would ever think about making one?
4: I yeah. do.
0: Have you given that any more thought?
1: I have. And I'd like to welcome you too.
5: It's the Christmas X Factor with special judges. With special judges, Key and Tommy and his lovely girlfriend, Emily. Please welcome them.
0: Welcome.
6: Hiya. Hiya.
7: Key and Tommy.
8: Emily. Kian. You're an X Factor.
0: You're good at that, Kian.
3: He's much better than
2: Thanks.
3: You.
1: Do that again, Kian.
2: Do I have to do it again?
1: One. Yeah, one more.
8: Hello! Foba!
0: So what do you mean, X Factor? I don't know nothing about this.
1: You do. You've prepared a song lovingly for this wonderful segment. And yeah. so have I, and so has Tom.
0: Oh, you've actually done a song.
1: Yeah, and Kian and Emily will be the joint judges on this.
0: Okay.
1: As we decide who has got the best song and could potentially reach that coveted Christmas number one spot.
0: Okay, so we play each song.
1: Yeah. And we get a bit of feedback.
0: Yeah. After each song, we get a bit of feedback, yeah. and then we have a winner at the end.
1: And then we have a big, big old winner at the end.
0: Oh, God.
1: Thank you very much, Adam.
0: I don't just feel like we should just get feedback. I feel like we should be judged on certain fields. So.
1: Okay, what do you want to be? Let's get some criteria down.
0: Right, so we're going to have five different criteria, right? The catchiness. Catchiness.
1: Like that.
0: The festiveness.
1: Festive.
0: Yeah. The replay value.
1: Okay, so how many times would you listen to this again?
0: Replay value.
1: Yeah.
0: And the how funny it is.
3: Would you stay again? How clean was it?
0: Sure.
1: Did they provide a nice breakfast service? Yeah.
0: And
4: serve yourself.
0: No, we'll do four. That four, because I can't think of a fifth one.
1: There you go, Kian. Kian's already on the ball.
0: Oh, he's already written them down.
2: Way ahead of you guys. I'll take that one anyway.
0: Emily, can I just say you're looking absolutely gorgeous?
6: Thank you, Jack. You're so nice. Really nice.
1: Right, should we start with Jack's as well? Because some members of the public have got hand on a leaked copy of it, so...
0: Have what?
1: Got their hands on a leaked copy of...
9: It was a week before Christmas, and hope filled the air. Though a bleached blonde sod did not seem to care. A little ranter he was, not a glimmer in his eye. This is where the story starts. Oh, mince pie!

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But I'm feeling jolly now, yeah, I've had a little think. Could it be Christmas spirit or the spirit in my drink? People wake up in the hope of seeing white. I couldn't care less, red shifters, all right.

0: had good nights so far, but it's going awry for a stumbling, tumbling, beer-swilling guy. His chums don't care what he has to say. He's getting ignored, so he's off on his way.
1: With my glass unclinked and my crackers uncracked, I leave this sad lot and head back to the flat. I felt transparent, like I wasn't even there. Then at that exact moment, it all became clear. I remember last year, driving home from the pub, I took the same sharp corner and ended my luck.
2: With my face in the wheel, my reality's dawning. Christmas Day this year.
3: Live lounge.
2: We'll good morning.
4: And then I'm dead.
2: Dead.
3: Turns out he's dead all along. He was a ghost, he was a ghoul.
4: Dead at the wheel.
3: Dead.
1: Okay, and what do you reckon of that?
3: Oh. It was very good.
1: Do you like it?
3: Yeah, I enjoyed it.
1: Oh, thank you.
3: I watched it 6 times on YouTube.
1: Did you?
3: I did, yeah.
1: Oh,
3: I did.
1: Amazing. Thank you so much. What, Emily?
5: Yeah. It was all right.
1: What do you mean it was all right? What didn't you like?
5: What didn't I like?
1: Yeah.
5: Do we have time?
1: Oh.
5: Psych.
1: Oh.
5: I liked it.
1: Did you?
5: Yeah, it was good.
1: So what have you got any feedback for me?
5: Regards of what?
1: How, did,

0: Willie, are we going to hear your little...
1: Yeah, well, I was inspired. Fortunately, I don't have a friend who has his own studio. I do have this equipment available to me. So I've given it my best shot, that's all I will say.
2: That's all I ask of you.
1: Thank you. And I've done Christmas Wrapping by The Waitresses, so I've made my own version of it.
2: Okay, cool.
0: I'm looking forward to this.

0: Tweet.
1: Live lounge.
2: Live lounge.
3: I personally enjoyed that.
2: Thank you. I was just saying to Tom off air, the pitch of the backing track was just out of my range. You know what vocal talents I've possessed.
4: Yeah. I liked it. I think you started very strongly at the beginning.
2: Mm. Until the first 45 seconds.
4: Yeah. No, I don't mean that.
5: I dehydrated from waiting at that.
3: I just find that you're probably going to get a low score for that just because there was a lot of in jokes.
2: Which you wait for Tom's then?
3: Really?
4: Nah.
2: All right, getting a bit defensive. Sorry, mate, you put your right shield down over there.
3: Emily, can you bear in mind that there was a lot of in-jokes which you would not have understood, so feel free to mark that down.
1: Yeah, I will.
3: Thank you so much. Kian, what do you think of that? Was that festive enough
1: for you? I liked it. I heard my name in it.
3: Yeah.
1: My name was in it, wasn't it?
3: But you didn't hear anything else? About
1: no, I didn't understand anything else.
3: No, there was a few times I struggled to understand you, to be honest with you.
4: My cheeks were hurting from smiling. So
3: really?
4: Much. Yeah.
3: But is it just because you can imagine Will in here on his own doing that?
4: I think, yeah, I pictured that a bit, no.
2: Well, I'd like to thank Adam, because he did help me along the way.
4: Well, what an Adam.
3: Cheers, Adam.
4: You go, guy.
1: He's great.
3: Do you like him, Emily?
1: Yeah, he's great. Oh.
5: Yeah.
3: Wow! Yoda just turned up out of nowhere.
2: Mark Simpson.
3: Oh, yeah, true.
4: Call me.
3: Right. Tom, have you done a song?
4: I sure have, guys.
3: Go on.
4: I've done my very own take of Hallelujah.
3: Hallelujah.
4: Hallelujah.

0: Badger.
1: Yeah. Tom Norris.
2: Yeah, that's me.
1: That was some effort.
2: Like I feel like I put too much effort into it now.
1: No, I don't.
3: It paid off.
2: Thanks,
3: man. It really paid off.
4: I don't know if it did.
3: Shut up, Jack. It was beautiful.
1: Are you moaning at?
4: Oh, he's just slagging me off.
2: I just slag you off.
4: Oh, well, Jack, the chorus was hurt. Fuck you, Jack.
2: Once
4: fuck
2: it
4: you,
2: was.
4: Jack.
3: He didn't say that.
2: I could have been saying to any Jack. Jack Sparrow.
3: Yeah, stop being so self-centered.
1: Perhaps he was going, fuck! You, Jack.
2: Fuck, it's you, Jack.
1: Yeah.
2: Fuck.
1: Fuck.
4: Really?
1: It's you, Jack.
4: No kidding.
1: Or Facebook, no the picture.
4: No kidding.
2: Get on the picture.
4: Serious?
2: Uh-huh.
4: Wow, I do feel the Christmas spirit now. Kian, what did you think?
3: I thought it was really good.
4: Yeah?
3: Because I don't like you. Aww. So
5: I thought it was really nice.
4: I just lost all my Christmas spirit.
5: Aww. Aww. I thought it was really, really nice because I think you're cute.
4: Oh! Kian, watch out or she may run away with nausea.
3: I know.
5: See you later, big boy.
4: I think it's time for the feedback then, really.
1: Yeah.
4: Have we got any feedback from the judges?
1: So the first song that you heard was Jackmate Christmas Spirit. We'll go to Emily first. Emily, what did you make out of that out of 10?
5: I just gave it a minus 12.
1: Minus 12, interesting.
5: Prick.
1: And wow. Kian, what did you make of that song?
3: I give it an 8.
1: An 8?
3: I liked it.
4: Oh,
3: I liked,
4: minus 4!
3: I liked the meaning of it. It was nice.
4: Thank you, I'll take that.
1: So Jack, you were happy with that before, weren't you?
4: Minus 4. I said minus 3 or... better, I'll be...
2: Anything around there. Yeah,
1: you're always saying that.
4: I am.
1: We'll turn to Emily now. I produced a song called Christmas Rapping. A few in-jokes, maybe didn't go down well with the judges. What did you think, Emily?
5: I actually didn't rate it because I fell asleep because you bored me in the intro.
1: So what time's your flight, sorry? what marks out of that was 10?
5: 0.
1: 0.
5: Actually, minus 1 for that little remark.
1: And Kian, what did you make of that?
3: I'll give it a nice 9.
1: Thank you.
4: Nine. Baller.
1: So I make myself out to be a positive 8.
2: Ooh, that's nice.
1: And the final song, a very well written and produced piece by Tom Norris, otherwise known as Nozza.
4: Yeah.
1: Emily, what were you starting with that?
5: 10.
1: 10. Oh, wow. Best 10 of the day.
5: Just like his looks.
2: Oh, Emily.
4: Just like his looks. I just heard that.
1: And
5: spicy.
1: Well, unless
2: I'm blushing.
1: Unless Kian gives minus 2 in this,
2: don't give him
1: in this backwards quiz, this backwards format. Tom Norris will be X Factor champion. So, who?
2: I was singing on Jack's song as well.
1: Kian, you mug. The power is all in your hands.
2: I need this.
4: X Factor.
1: Who? Is today's winner.
3: Mordor. The winner is...
4: Let Emily tell us.
5: Tom!
1: Yeah!
5: Tom won! He won the X Factor!
2: Oh my god!
4: What was Tom's final score?
3: It was 20, or 20.
4: Oh!
1: Well deserved.
4: Well played, Tom. Well played. Merry Christmas, everybody.
5: Fuck you, Jack.
6: Fuck you, Jack. Fuck you, Jack.
5: Jack.
2: Jack.
5: Fuck you, Jack.
2: Did he say fuck? Oh, it's Jack.
4: No, I've had enough, you know. I've had enough.
2: Should we put...
3: You know leave. What?
4: Next week, we've got the New Year's special, right? And then we've got a four-week break or something like that. And I might not come back, guys.
1: Oh!
2: Don't be that guy.
4: No. Yeah, fuck me. Fuck me, Jack, yeah?
1: Yeah.
2: Hey,
1: yeah.
2: Jack, you know what?
4: What?
2: You're saying that.
4: Yeah.
2: I've got a little message for you for
4: no,
2: that.
4: No, I won't stay another day.
2: No, stay another day. I need this.

0: Yes, Football Radio, strongest fucking radio on the strip with myself, Keen Timmy and friends. Get yourself a head fucker while you're down here and don't forget to boogie on the dance floor. Shout out to all the girls who are down here in London tonight celebrating the hen party.
1: That's amazing.
0: I'm out of breath.
2: Oh, that was so good. So good.
0: That hurts so
1: Anyone
0: much.
1: Anyone been on a lad's holiday?
0: Oh, the music cut was really awkward.
2: Have you been on a lad's holiday?
1: Yeah, I've been on Have you?
2: Have you actually?
1: Yeah.
0: I've been on lads' holidays.
2: Have you?
0: Yes.
2: What was that like?
0: It was good. I went to Malia and then went to Kavos and then went to Greece. Great times.
3: I've been to Malia and Kavos.
2: Yeah. Have you?
3: When did you go?
2: Mali.
0: 2 years ago. I bungee jumped naked because you get it for free if it's naked and they put a harness over your little wheelie leg. So I was like, fuck that, I'll do it anyway. So I got it for free and then I was so drunk I didn't realise that I was at a Hardwell concert.
2: You was at a what?
0: Hardwell. What's that?
3: A DJ.
0: Are you serious?
1: Uh-oh, we're nerds, we don't know.
2: We just dropped a bollock.
3: I get you, mate.
1: Sorry.
3: Not know your DJs, mate.
2: I still don't know.
0: Don't know your fucking DJs, son.
1: Fatboy Slim, we know him, don't we, Jack? Praise you, that should. I gotta praise you,
4: like I should. 45.
2: So, Kian, let's talk about you for a bit.
0: Go on, then.
2: Because I know we interviewed you. You called in the show.
0: Oh, I actually completely forgot about that.
2: Yeah.
0: I did.
2: And now the
0: you're me in the flesh.
2: In so let's delve into a bit more.
0: Dive in, bruv.
2: More so like the negative stuff than the positive stuff, because we know you're smashing it. You're getting all these views, all these likes, and you're just doing very well for yourself.
0: Oh, thank you.
2: Is there anybody online that you're not particularly fond of? Because I'm very vocal in who I.
0: I think you know I am very vocal as well.
2: Go on then. Let's chat.
0: I don't know who we're going to talk about. I think we should. Who am I going to rant about first?
1: I'll say a name.
2: Go on.
1: All right. Let me just compute it. Sam Pepper.
0: Oh, Sam Pepper.
2: Where to start?
0: Great choice there.
2: We were speaking about him last week.
0: Sam fucking Pepper.
2: Yeah, no, I don't. What do you reckon, Will?
1: Cunt.
0: Oh, straight out.
2: Judith, if you're listening, I am so sorry about your son.
3: No, I'm not.
0: Mother of God.
2: What do you mean?
3: He is.
1: Yeah, he is.
2: He is, yeah, but we're live on air.
3: We're live on FUBAR.
2: Next one, please.
3: I thought you two were talking about it, not me.
2: No, we summed him up in one word.
3: All right.
0: Yeah, well, that was pretty much, yeah, that was good.
2: Right.
1: Ben Phillips.
2: Oh. What do you reckon of Ben?
0: Nice chap.
2: Yeah?
0: Yeah.
2: Have you met him?
0: No, not in person. I've talked to him a few times.
2: Oh, does he actually seem all right?
0: He seems all right, yeah.
2: I just don't get the. I just don't get
0: seems.
2: The. Seems. I just don't get the whole prank thing, Tom. I know we heard on the show last week you dislike him quite a bit, don't you?
1: I don't understand how people can think they're real, and if they know they're not real, how they can enjoy them.
2: Here's a question that we've not gone over. Do we think there's any longevity in Ben's career?
1: He needs to do something different.
2: But he's getting so many followers, so many views. TV stations want him all over the place.
3: Well, and now that Elliot's got a bloody career out of it, hasn't he?
2: Yeah.
1: I can imagine, I could see, if BBC Three wasn't dead in the water...
2: Kian's got some information.
1: Elliot's asleep. Oh. Wait, shh. Elliot's asleep. Let's pick him up by a crane. Hang him over the river.
3: Let's strangle him till he can't breathe.
2: Ben! Why are you recording? Ben, you do this every day, and
1: Ben,
2: I never clock on.
1: Ben, I'm playing the accordion. Ben, record this.
2: Elliot, you see that wire there? Go and lick it. Go and lick it. I won't turn it on when you do it. Okay, Ben. Oh, Ben. Got ya. Pranked, punked, murked.
0: What about Alfie Days? He's one
2: Nala.
0: Out.
2: Nala. Sorry,
0: Watch up, guys.
2: I think Alfie doesn't matter if he has a career anymore, because I think he's made all his money. And
0: by manipulating 13-year-old girls to buy pretty much everything.
2: Pretty much.
0: Buy my new pencil case.
2: Did you see he had an advent calendar come out?
0: Oh no.
2: Yeah. And an actual calendar. Every month there's a lovely picture of Alfie Day and Joella Shug and Nala the Pug.
0: Buy my Alfie Day shoelaces.
2: Buy my Alfie Day toothbrush.
0: It changed my intro every time you stroke your teeth.
2: If you brush your molars, it says, "What's up, guys?" If you brush your incisors, it says,
1: "Buy my Alfie Day's fleece."
2: But. You just wanted a bit of input, didn't you?
1: Yeah.
2: Nala!
1: Nala!
2: What, who's this, Kian? Hello.
0: Hello.
2: Hello.
3: Keaton's got it spot on.
0: Hello.
3: Marky Bat Bat.
2: Marky Bat Bat's been another trap.
3: What do you think of him, Keaton? Because he's kind of like gone off the boil.
0: Honest, I like Marcus Butler because he curses.
2: Yeah.
0: I just like him. He's himself in videos.
2: Does he swear?
0: Yeah. He's himself in his videos. I like Marcus.
2: What is. Is Marcus still about? Is he still doing
0: it? Yeah, he still does videos.
2: But he just doesn't make videos with any other guys anymore.
3: Well, he does.
2: Does he?
0: Maybe he has a bit of sense.
3: I saw one the other day with Alfie Days and Jim Chapman. That was only about a month ago.
2: Oh, what, just a vlog or a main channel?
3: No, main channel video.
2: I don't know why I get arm.
1: Jack, yeah. Who's the guy that you showed me and I enjoyed?
2: It's me, Mileyo.
1: Yes.
2: Or Spencer FC.
1: No, it's me, Mileyo.
2: What? No.
1: Have you seen him, Keaton?
0: No, I've never heard of him.
2: That's something you should check out. That's a very, very good YouTuber. He is my number one of YouTubers. It's a me, Mileyo. Have you heard of Spencer Owen?
0: No.
2: You've not heard of Spencer Owen?
0: I'm not good at YouTubers, unless they're dickheads.
2: Blimey.
1: Well, when we interviewed last time, Keaton, you were kind of, I think you were quite newly onto YouTube, weren't you?
0: I kind of got into YouTube like 4 or 5 months ago. So.
1: Yeah, so how's it been for that? Has it been much different kind of content? Is it harder to do than it is for the Facebook?
0: It's not necessarily harder, it's just it takes up a lot more time. I'm sure Jack knows, but Facebook is a lot more mental/negative, and YouTube is a lot more productive and positive, so... I like YouTube. I don't know if I prefer it to Facebook, but I like them just as much as each other.
2: That's cool. How many subscribers are you on now on YouTube?
0: I think I'm on 180,000 maybe.
2: How long have you been doing it?
0: 5-6 months.
2: Oh, that's okay. I've been doing it 3 years and got less than that. Fine.
0: Do I have more than you?
2: I honestly do.
0: Let's not collab anymore. I don't need it.
2: Oh, mate. I'm really gutted. Really gutted. Oh, I think that can wrap up our little...
3: Hang on. What about Zoella, though? We never got round to her.
2: Do you know what? I don't mind her.
3: Can you?
2: I don't mind her just because I genuinely think she was probably one of the first girls that did that kind of video.
0: Yeah, but I know people that know her and she's like just total. She's not nice, apparently.
2: She's a cunt then.
3: Zoella, can I put that on the website? Zoella is a cunt.
2: Jack mate says Zoella's a cunt.
1: Oh, come on, guys.
0: Oh my god.
2: Cheers, mate. But her dog's bloody lovely.
1: Okay, let's put that in.
3: I'm subheading.
2: Yeah. Make sure you put that in.
3: So when I can, Nala, not so bad.
2: Yeah, fine. Yeah.
3: Right. What about Jim Chapman?
2: Do you know what? He's from my town.
0: I like Jim.
2: Yeah, he's alright.
0: I like Jim.
2: I've met him and I chatted to him a bit and he seemed actually alright.
3: Is he as nice as he comes across on the videos?
2: He's just seemed fine, seemed absolutely fine. I've got a funny story about Jim Chapman though.
3: Go on.
2: Me and my girlfriend was at Radio 1's big weekend, which was in Norwich this year, and Jim Chapman did not mean to be arrogant, right? So he's not, don't take this the wrong way, but the way he came across was very, very arrogant, but accidentally, right? So my girlfriend was with her friend Stephen, and Stephen was like, he's a bit of a YouTube fanboy, bless him, and he was like, oh, I'm going to go and ask Jim Chapman for a picture. I was like, yeah, that's fine. And then as Fiona was walking over there, I was like, Fiona, you're not going to ask him for a picture here? She's like, no. And he came over, and Stephen was like, oh, Jim, can I have a picture? Yeah, no problem. And he had the picture. And then he just looked at Fiona and went, come on. Like, just assumed she was going to want a picture. So she sort of just went over a bit awkward and had a picture with him. And, yeah, it was a bit weird.
3: Did he not recognise you?
2: Yeah, we stood far apart because I didn't think he'd like me because of the whole... he probably doesn't, but because of the whole Alfie Days thing. We stood apart and I was just letting them have their pictures. And then we caught eyes and he went, oh, hello, mate, I didn't see you there. You all right? And that's when they're a little bit awkward, kind of like... And I went, oh, you're getting swamped for photos today. And he went, oh, yeah, it's well annoying.
3: Oh.
2: Yeah. What? Bless him. Probably was annoying.
1: I can imagine it'd be very annoying.
2: Yeah.
3: You get swamped all the time.
1: Constantly. Oh, my God. I mean, it's really hard to manage my 310 followers on Twitter. Literally. The couple retweets I get.
2: 310? You had 250.
1: Yeah, some guy gave me a shout-out the other day. And then I got a few more followers. Okay, and then Keaton promised me you'll do it after the show as well. Keaton!
3: Here's one for you.
2: Go on.
3: PewDiePie.
0: I really like him.
2: I like him.
0: Yeah, I think he's really cool.
3: Ooh. Why do you think he's so cool? Why do you think he's so bloody cool?
0: The amount of effort he puts in.
2: I'll tell you what so I don't like about him. I did really like him. I thought, yeah, he's earned a shit ton of money. He turns down brand deals. He doesn't really do brand deals. I thought, yeah, I like this guy. And then I went into Urban Outfitters the other day and saw his book there. So I thought, he's fair play. He's got a book, like every YouTuber has. And I looked through it, and it's the shit. It's just pictures of him. pictures of
3: him. It's like that pointless book, isn't it?
2: It was that. And I thought, he's lowered himself to this. He wants to sell a book when he's earning like 350k a month. He's earning more than Wayne Rooney.
1: Jack, if you had a book, what would be in your book?
2: I would do 25 written rants.
1: And would there be lots of pictures of you?
2: No, there'd just
1: would
2: be loads.
1: Would there be lots of pictures of you?
2: No, there'd be loads of little grumbles.
1: How many pictures of you would there actually be?
2: I would not put one picture of me in there.
1: I object! You're badgering the witness. Witness is a badger. Let's go to a song.
2: Here's the lovely, lovely Mariah Carey. And she's about to tell us exactly what she wants for Christmas.
1: Jack's grumble book.

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1: All I want for Christmas is you.
2: Yeah.
3: I'm looking at you, Willie.
4: Thank you. I love you too.
3: I wish you could be wrapped up. I've always wanted a little Willie for Christmas.
2: That's dirty. I have my own pen.
3: Oi, Emily.
2: What? Oh, yeah?
1: Yeah!
3: You're getting on my nerves a bit.
1: Why?
3: Well, you're rating me minus 10 on the thing. 12, minus 12.
1: And?
3: Fucking bitch.
5: Might be like Hey Arnold when Helga Pataki's really mean to Hey Arnold.
3: Should we do the quiz, Will?
4: Hey, well, I'm not in charge. There's a big fella in time.
5: Oh, wait a second. Something's coming down the chimney that's not in the office.
3: Ho, ho, ho.
5: What are you doing again?
3: What are you doing?
5: Oh, shut up.
3: Are you right, Santa?
5: Yes, you?
3: Yeah.
5: How are you? You look very poorly. Poorly.
3: Can I just ask you a question?
5: Sure you can, sir.
3: Are you a little bit gutted that this year...
5: Pardon?
3: Are you a little bit gutted that this year Krampus has got his own movie out?
5: Oh, say the word properly and maybe I'll understand you, son.
3: Krampus?
5: Crumpets. I love crumpets. You know I do.
3: You know I do? He went Joe Blackburn.
5: No, I didn't. Shush. Oh, you're naughty. You're the naughtiest.
3: Well, no. Are you gutted Krampus has got his own movie?
5: I appreciate Krampus. He's my dirty little brother. But, you know, he does what he wants, you know.
3: Oh, why are you here at FUBAR today?
5: I'm here because, you know, it's not a busy time for me making all these toys. I thought, why not come here and say a little Christmas quiz?
3: Okay. Who's what? Me v. Kian?
5: You versus Kian, yes. And okay. I brought my little cretin of a boy with me. Come in, Nick Claus.
4: Yeah. Hello?
5: Your voice sounds very familiar.
4: Hello?
5: There you go, that's something different.
4: Nick Claus!
5: Can you just stand, be quiet?
3: Is there going to be 10 questions in this?
5: There's going to be...
4: 10
5: questions. Thank you, Nick. Nick, guys, made the questions on me.
3: If you're bored and at home, why don't you play along?
5: Play along with this quiz, guys.
4: Tweet in with a hashtag.
3: No, don't tweet in. Go on your notes and do 1 to 10.
2: This better not be rigged.
5: And then print screen it, then tweet it in. That was a pirate.
3: You do sound a bit evil.
5: No, I don't, you naughty little sod.
3: Stop calling me naughty, it's getting weird.
5: Lewis, look, come here.
4: Shall we get on with the fucking quiz?
5: Okay.
4: Fuck off.
5: Question number one.
4: Santa on the shoulder.
5: Sorry?
4: Fuck off.
5: Okay. Do you want to hear the quiz or not? Okay, question number one.
3: Time for answer.
5: Question number one. Who wrote The Grinch Stole Christmas? Who wrote it?
2: Do we answer or just write them down?
5: You write it down, please.
2: I got this.
3: Tim Allen. Why laugh?
5: I like the joke.
2: Quentin Tarantino.
5: Question number two. I regret doing this voice already. Question number two. What is the name of the cake traditionally eaten in Italy at Christmas? Traditionally eaten cake in Italy at Christmas.
3: Did your Sardinian friend help you write this?
5: No, I didn't write it. It was actually my little boy over there, Elfie Nick.
4: Pardon? Pardon?
5: Don't sound so worried, Nick.
4: Stop hitting me.
5: I don't hit you, Nick.
4: You do.
3: All right,
5: question number three. In the song The 12 Days of Christmas, my true love brought to me 9 what? 9 what?
3: 10, 9.
2: Easy.
5: You ready, guys? Question number four.
3: Ooh.
5: How many points does a snowflake have?
3: 4.
5: It's a personal one of my favourites.
3: But every snowflake's different.
5: Well, they look different inside, Jack, but when you look closely, the points are all there. On the black pearl.
3: Do you need a lem sip?
5: Oh, I wouldn't mind after this. Just a glass of milk would be great, or a pot.
3: Santa, how do you do every house in one night?
5: Oh, it's a bloody pain in my arse, I tell you that much, but I clone myself. I've been doing cloning many years.
3: Have you?
5: Yes.
3: Why has that not gone down in folklore?
5: Well, my nickname used to be Dolly, and I've got, you know, a fluffy beard, so Dolly this shit, it's not going to work as a joke, so I'll stop there, and I'll go to the next one. Question number five. Name the original 8 reindeer from the... Yes.
4: I think it... Go on.
5: God. Yes, from the "'Twas the Night Before Christmas" poem.
3: 8. That's mental.
5: I will give you a point per one, I guess. Okay. Should I do that, little Nick Elf?
4: Maybe the one who
5: Nick
4: gets
5: Elf.
4: The... Nick Elf. The one who gets the most points. The one who gets the most reindeer.
5: Yes!
4: And which I so adore.
5: Yes, you do. You're really friendly with those reindeer. You give them a good rub, don't you?
3: Okay, and how many of the reindeers do you think you've got?
2: All of them.
5: Oh! I think we've got ourselves a very good boy in the corner there.
4: Am I a good boy, Dad?
5: Shut up. You'll get the belt. Question number six. Snortypus over there. Question number six. What are the names of the three wise men? Jesus Christ, that's difficult.
2: Oh, for God.
5: The name of the three wise men who were sent to bring gifts to the baby Jesus in the dirty little stable where he was born.
2: I didn't know this was fucking school.
3: I guess you could say Jesus was born under stable conditions.
5: No, he was born in a stable condition. That was the joke.
4: He's a really fucking bad joke, man, isn't he?
5: Pardon?
4: What?
5: You stay there.
4: So I am. I've been
5: hit. Face the wall. Then just be yourself. Now, question number seven. What colour are the berries of the mistletoe plant?
3: Oh, that's hard.
5: Oh, is it?
3: Yeah. It's well
5: what,
3: hard.
5: I said, what colour was the berries of the mistletoe plant?
2: Don't be getting cocky, Jack.
3: Nah.
5: Poisonous, don't eat that, but feel free to have a song underneath it. Someone that consents.
3: Okay, I've done that.
5: Question number eight. Which Christmas condiment is made from fruit, sometimes referred to as marshworts?
3: Marshworts?
5: Apparently so.
2: What?
3: Marshworts.
5: What Christmas condiment is made from fruit and is sometimes referred to as marshworts? Marshworts.
4: Just think about it logically. Think about it logically.
5: Oh, it sounds like you're growing older.
4: Oh, I think I'm
3: meaning like Benjamin Button all of a sudden.
4: Yes.
5: Yes.
4: I'd like some buttons for Christmas.
5: Question number nine.
3: Why would you want buttons for Christmas?
5: Because I don't get to eat for
2: half. Can we get on to question nine?
5: Yes,
2: question nine. This is tense, and I fucking want to win.
5: In what country? Is the world's seventh largest by geographical area? Is Christmas known as...
2: Read the question, Santa,
5: you
2: prick.
5: It's not written properly. It's written terribly. Give me 1 second.
3: Sorry,
4: would you like me to read it?
5: Merry Christmas. What is...
2: Santa's an asshole.
5: In what country is Badadin?
2: Santa's an asshole.
5: Name for Christmas.
2: Why do you being such a prick for Santa?
5: I can't read this stuff.
3: What's the word for Christmas?
5: Badadin.
3: In which country is the word Badadin the word for Christmas?
4: Correct. This man's got some sense.
5: And also, it's the seventh largest geographical area. That's a little bit of a clue.
3: Oh, as if we're going to go, the seventh largest. Yeah, got that, Santa. Yeah.
5: Don't be ungrateful. You naughty boy.
3: Stop calling me naughty.
5: Oh, you're on one of my lists.
3: Oh, God. You're on a list, aren't you, Santa?
5: Oh, shush. I didn't do anything.
4: Allegedly.
5: Shut your mouth, mate.
3: I just laid there.
5: What? No. Don't tell Mrs. Claus anything. Question number 10. This is the final question, ladies and gentlemen, kids and stuff.
2: And Kian.
5: And Emily. In the UK, it is traditionally believed that eating a what each day of the 12 days of Christmas brings happiness the following year.
2: Well, that's unfair, because I'm fucking Irish.
5: I'll give you options. There's either sausage, mince pie, carrot, or turkey drumstick.
3: Oh dear.
2: Ding ding ding, I'm finished.
5: And you're all done, are you?
2: Ding dong.
3: I'll carry on.
5: Yeah, that's it. That's the 10 questions.
3: I want more.
2: Do we submit them to the judges?
5: You can swap questions, or do we trust you? You guys, you're not going to cheat, not in front of Santa Claus.
3: No, I'm already on the naughty list, so what have I got to lose?
5: Oh, you'll lose your front teeth.
4: Jumps up, little prick.
5: Hello. Let's go through the questions and the answers.
3: All right, can we have the answers to number four first, please?
5: No.
3: Okay.
2: Why are you mixing it up for?
3: We'll go
2: to one, Jack, and play by the rules.
5: Okay. Who wrote How the Grinch ding, ding, ding. Stole Christmas?
3: Go on, Kian.
2: Dr. Seuss.
5: Yes.
2: Correctamundo.
3: I put Dr. Seuss.
2: Kian, up one.
3: Jack Dean, one.
5: What is the cake traditionally eaten in Italy at Christmas?
3: What is eat the cake?
5: What cake is traditionally eaten?
3: Battenberg.
5: No.
4: Battenberg?
3: What?
4: You're having a laugh!
5: Kian.
2: I said Christmas lasagna.
5: No. Close. Well, not really at all. Panettone.
2: That sounds like a pasta dish.
3: Yeah.
5: Panettone is a very tall old cake. It's a bit stale. And it's very delicious. I very highly recommend it. Apparently Paolo Di Canio has one every year. Just because he's purely Italian. question number three in the song, The 12 Days of Christmas, Matilda brought to me on the ninth day. What was
6: nine
5: it?
6: Nine gold rings.
5: No.
3: Geese. Some
2: no.
3: geese.
2: Oh, did I get it wrong? I'm so confident.
5: It's ladies dancing.
3: Ten
5: dancing the
3: rings.
5: Night away.
3: And a five gold.
2: Oh, it is five.
6: Four and a half, three friends.
2: Oh, yeah.
5: So, yes.
2: Whatever.
5: Number four.
2: Whatever, bruv.
5: How many points on a snowflake?
3: That's obvious, mate.
5: What is it?
3: Eight.
5: No.
2: Six.
5: Yes.
2: Yes!
3: Ah, pull up.
4: Kian's in the lead.
3: I'm giving myself a tick for that.
2: You can't give yourself a tick, Jack.
5: Nick is just...
4: Kian won't understand this. Jack gets like this all the time. The toys will be out the pram and he won't admit defeat.
2: He'll throw his toys like a little bitch.
4: Yeah.
5: Genuinely
7: I want to win.
4: That's exactly it.
5: You ticked everything. You haven't even ticked everything.
4: He's ticking everything.
3: Santa, you're getting a bit...
5: You naughty boy.
2: When I'm going to win... I win instantly because I got all these. All
5: question
2: the reindeers.
5: Question number five. Ooh. It's the reindeers. Okay.
2: Go on, Jack.
5: Comet.
3: No, I didn't get that. Did you get that, Kian?
2: I got Dasher, Dancer, Prancer, Vixen, Comet, Cupid, Donner, and Blitzen.
3: Wow.
2: Boom.
5: 100%.
3: I got Donner, Blitzen, Rudolph, Dancer, Prancer, Deary.
5: Rudolph's not on it.
2: Rudolph's not even in it, bruv.
3: That's why I didn't put him.
2: In
3: I,
2: it.
3: And then I put...
6: Dasher and
5: I'll have to look
6: Dancer,
5: over your question.
3: I got 1, 2. I got 5.
2: You did not.
3: I did. I got
2: Stop
3: Donner,
2: lying.
3: Donner, Blitzen, Dancer,
2: Nah, you just
3: Prancer.
2: Added them in.
3: I did.
2: We should have swapped.
3: Oh, I got 4.
7: I want to win.
5: He put Krampus as one of the answers.
3: I got 4.
5: Number 6.
2: Dumb fuck.
3: Yeah.
5: The names of the three kings.
3: Go on.
5: This is going to be hard.
2: I didn't get a single one.
5: One's Casper. The other one is...
2: Casper Lee.
5: Melchior. And the other one is Balthasar.
3: Oh, got all three.
5: Balthasar!
2: No, you didn't, no,
3: ding,
2: you didn't, Jack.
3: Ding.
2: I travelled all the way from the Emerald Isle to lose this.
5: He got nothing.
3: I put T-Bone, Rizzle Man, and Brother Dog.
5: Brother Dog.
4: Give the man a point.
5: No.
3: Thank you, Will.
5: What colour is the berries on a mistletoe, Jack?
7: Red.
3: Red.
5: They're white.
3: Shut your mouth.
5: They're white.
2: They're not, they're red.
5: They're white.
2: I don't believe you.
5: White.
2: I don't believe you.
5: Someone tweeted in a white mistletoe berry.
3: If anyone's...
2: Oh, I said white, actually. I got it wrong. I read it wrong.
3: Did you bollocks?
2: No, I said white. Don't worry about me.
3: Oh, God.
2: Don't worry about me. I'm fine.
5: What is?
2: The next answer there.
5: Question number 8. Which Christmas condiment is also referred to as marsh wort?
3: What did you put, Kian?
2: Cranberry sauce.
3: Is that right, Will?
5: It's right.
2: Yes.
3: Well done. I actually did put cranberry.
2: You're answering the next one. I don't trust you.
3: I actually did put cranberry sauce.
2: In what
5: country is Christmas also known as Budadin?
2: I guess this completely.
3: What did you put?
2: No, you go first.
3: I put Indian.
2: I put Indian as well.
5: Yes.
3: Yeah.
2: I legit put India. I'm so proud of myself. Yes.
5: My brother. You got it right. Okay. What is good luck to be eaten every day of the 12 days of Christmas?
2: Mince pie.
5: What are you going for,
3: carrots.
5: Sir?
3: Carrots.
5: It's mint pie.
2: Yes.
4: Carrots wasn't even an option.
6: And the winner is Kian Toomey.
5: Kian Toomey, Merry Christmas. You've won my quiz.
3: No, let's work it out.
5: Oh, come on. You've lost and you know you've
4: shut
5: lost.
4: Shut up, Jack.
2: Shut up, blood.
4: Shut up, Jack. Fucking murky.
3: You're always bullying me.
5: Okay. And you know what? I'm going to have to go now. But I'm... What's
3: yeah, go on. Fuck off,
5: Nick,
3: Santa.
5: Sorry. You're very
7: Hi,
5: much...
7: Santa.
4: We've actually had someone tweet in their answer. So big shout out to Max Chadwick at The Only Max.
5: Yes,
2: Max Chadwick.
5: Thank you.
4: He got all the kings. So, Kian, can you give him a big shout out, please?
2: Shout out to Max for getting them right, even though he probably googled him. Like,
3: yeah,
2: I'm here in a tent studio, you know, and he's there with the comfort of the internet.
4: Yeah,
5: very true. Okay,
7: bye, Santa.
5: I'm off.
7: Bye, Santa.
5: Thanks for having me.
7: Bye, Santa.
5: I want to listen to a bit of Wham on the way back to Mrs. Claus.
3: Piss.

0: Stanley's just gone, hasn't it? I've just missed him, but yeah. There's still some sparkly glitter in the air.
1: I do feel festive, even though you lot keep bullying me. I do feel very festive.
0: He was bullying you.
1: He was.
2: No, you know what? I felt 2 weeks ago.
0: Stanley's.
1: Fuck you, Jack. Fuck you, Jack. Fuck you, Jack.
0: Hey! All right, mate.
1: We know you want to be in a band, but don't use this as a time to fucking audition.
3: Night really Horan in the studio, everyone.
0: Can I press the button, Will?
2: Go on then.
0: Alright, press.
4: What will I want? Oh, when I'm asking you things and you're telling me what will I want?
2: I don't know why you've pressed that one.
0: Oh, did I press the wrong button?
2: I've actually done an Xmas themed one.
1: Oh, have you?
2: Yes, I have. Ready?
1: Oh, very.
4: What does Willie want for Christmas?
3: E45.
2: There we go. That's that one, so what do I want for this Christmas, gentlemen?
1: Yo.
2: When I get home back to Worcestershire, I'll be tucking into some food. So what do you think the best food is that I enjoy? What do I like to munch on?
1: Thomas, what does Will
0: like to munch on?
1: Why don't you go first for this?
0: Okay, well, I'm going to go for...
2: And Kian join in as well.
3: Hey.
0: I think one of the most fundamental things and most enjoyable things on the Christmas table is the pigs in blankets.
3: Mm. Can I stop you for a minute?
0: Ooh.
3: I don't understand the term pigs in blankets.
0: It's the little sausages wrapped in bacon.
3: Ah.
1: Have you seen them?
3: Kind of.
0: I can't
3: see them in Ireland. We're very backwards. Very backwards in Ireland.
1: Yeah. Maybe you're forwards. Maybe just pigs in blankets are very inhumane, and you're actually quite forward.
0: Well, the kind of imagine that if it was a human form, so it'd be a human wrapped in its own skin.
1: Yeah.
0: Not wrapped in its own skin, but like it's meat cooked in there. It's not really nice. Pigs in blankets are all cozy. No, they've been killed and you eat.
1: Yeah.
0: So yeah, that's a bit. But forget that. Because it's tasty. It's the first thing, when it's in the middle of a table, everyone's helping themselves, that's the first thing to go.
1: Yeah.
0: Without a doubt.
1: Yeah.
0: You're blessed if you have those the next day for the cold lunch. And you put them in. Imagine that in your sandwich. Yeah. It makes it.
1: Yeah.
0: It's making your sandwich. I just think it's one of those weird things which Christmas does, where it brings up certain things where you only have it once a year. Because like that's a perfect thing to have. Why not that be a whole year thing?
1: Yeah.
0: I'm glad Will's listening to it, because he needs to make the judgment.
2: I'm just making notes on it.
0: Oh, yeah, okay.
1: Do you know what I find? I only have at Christmas for no reason.
0: What?
1: J2O's.
2: Oh, that's it! To get him in by the bucket load,
1: yeah,
2: man!
1: Yeah!
0: They have special I think that's special deals, really, isn't it? But I know that. So I remember one year I went to a New Year's party, and I went to two different parties, and I went to one, and my friends pissed me off, so I went to see my other mates. And I got there, and it kind of quieted down, and I was sitting there. They're a bit older than me. And there's a pack of, like, four J2Os, and I kind of just try and show off. I downed, like, three in a row.
1: Oh, my God.
2: Such a fucking lad.
0: Three soft drinks.
1: Nice.
0: But really quickly.
3: It's like heartburn in a bottle.
1: What do you think?
3: It's disgusting. I die after every bottle.
1: After every bottle? So what
3: after every one. They're addicting, sure. They're so fruity.
1: They're so fruity.
3: Fruity and delightful.
0: That's my thing. I think pigs in blankets, because it makes the sandwich, it makes the meal, and it with a bit of bread sauce on that, in the sandwich, bread sauce in the sandwich, it's lovely.
1: Okay.
0: That's mine.
1: Okay, you going for that then, Will?
2: Kian, what are you going for?
3: Stuffing. It's an obvious one.
0: Jack hasn't done it yet. That's how much you're listening. Jack, do you want to hear?
1: Yeah, try and listen to this one, Will, because it's quite good.
2: Yeah, go on, mate.
1: I've actually written mine like presidential speeches once again. I've actually put the effort in. And I will be reading it from a script. So, Willie, I don't want to shoot myself in the foot by offending the judge early doors, but I wouldn't assume you've had a 5-bird roast. I wouldn't assume that.
2: Should have seen Tuesday night, mate.
1: Have you?
2: That's a daffer joke.
1: Well, wait there, because I'll
0: that's a really bad joke. A really bad joke you made there. Karen joke.
2: Sorry, Tom, no one was asking for your input. Sorry, Emre. Just remember, I'm judging the competition, so if you want my shitting the fuck up, we'll get on with Jack's answer.
1: I wouldn't have thought you... I wouldn't have thought you've ever had it, purely as it's quite pricey, and it's the meal of kings, right? I'm not saying you couldn't afford one, but... No, I am, to be fair. I'm saying you couldn't afford one. Which is why you need to pick a 5-bird roast. Tom's pigs and blankets are lovely, yeah, but are they morally correct? No. Should we be bringing up children thinking that it's the most magical time of year, but then we're going to kill an animal and wrap it up in its own skin? No, it's inhumane, right? Even Tom said that, yeah? I'm not saying it's wrong to eat animals, but because I've picked 5 of them, right? But I'm just saying it's wrong to wrap an animal up in its own skin and eat it, right?
0: Different animal, different skin.
1: And Will, right?
2: Yeah?
1: Imagine this, a duck. duck, inside a chicken, inside a pheasant, inside a turkey, stuffed all inside a goose. What more could you want? Do you know what I mean? It even sounds majestic, a five-bird roast. And I know how much you love Tinder, so don't even try and tell me for 1 minute that you don't like the sound of a five-bird roast. That's like already double your entire date in history.
0: That sounds like a similar thing to Will said.
1: Yeah. But mine was pre-written. So Will's fucked it for both of us, really, because he didn't listen to yours, and he fucked my joke.
2: I didn't listen to everyone.
3: So, what a dickhead.
1: Yeah,
0: Kian, talk about your stuffing, mate.
3: I don't know what to say now after that.
2: Kian wins. First round to Kian.
3: Stuffing. Woo!
0: You
1: mug.
3: Rigged.
1: You mug.
2: We're moving on now
1: a cracker combo. Yeah. We're going to go through what hat you'd have, what toy you'd have, and what joke you'd have. Tom, start us off.
0: Maybe you can start if I start the other one off.
1: I'll start with the hat, then. Right? Now, I didn't quite get the memo, right? I didn't realise in this theoretical question we could put anything in, right?
0: It's Christmas, baby. We'll make your own cracker. Dream big, girl.
1: I just thought we had to pick our favourite hat we'd ever got out of a cracker. So I'm going to say...
0: Because it'll be interesting to hear that.
1: Will, as I was saying earlier, right, you deserve to be a king, even if just for today, right? You work so bloody hard all year round on this show, bringing the listeners great content 24/7. Why not mark that work off with a crown, a gold crown? I mean, you don't often wear crowns, but I think it'll bring out your eyes, sir. Pick a gold crown.
2: Oh, thank you, mate.
1: It's all right.
2: Tom Nozzer.
1: I'm glad you're listening.
0: I was saying in mine, for the crackers, there's going to be a bit of a cracker roulette in this. And there's going to be a case of... It's going to be a case of cracker roulette, and you don't know exactly what's in the cracker. So if you get Santa's hat, you're the boss for the day.
2: Oh, okay.
0: If you're a little elf hat, you've got to be, you know, you've got...
2: Bitch.
0: Yeah, a little bitch. But then if you're Krampus, you can be a dick all day. You can just kick people in the ribs. You can do a little crud in the corner. No cares. You can do anything you want, baby.
2: Who says crud?
0: You're Krampus. Any good day.
1: Have you been Krampus for the past...
0: I've been Krampus all year.
1: What one are you going for? Are you going for the hat roulette, or are you going to go for my gold crown?
2: What about Kian? Why are you... It's Christmas. Share, Jack. Yeah, share your toys.
5: Why are you being mean?
1: Shut up,
3: you. You fucking prick. Fucking sick of you now, bruv.
1: Oh, go on then, Kian. What hat would you have out of a cracker? What a fucking shit question.
0: not sure if you think...
1: Kian, what hat would you have if you...
3: I don't know what hat I'd have.
2: What would you have in a cracker? If you could have anything.
3: Well, I like the jokes. No. I don't know about the hats.
1: Okay, we'll come back to that then.
3: Come back to me about that.
2: So I'm going to go for Tom's cracker roulette because I think that's a nice idea that could be taken on by maybe some restaurant change. Maybe you get your chicken roulette, maybe you get your cracker roulette as well at the Christmas time.
1: Mugs.
0: Thank you very much, William. Thank you very much.
1: Okay, this is what I'd have for a toy, right? Okay. And again, I didn't get the memo. I didn't think you could put any fucking toy in. Right. I thought you had to pick a toy that you'd gotten from a cracker.
0: So, the bear's really excited. What is
1: Will,
0: it?
1: Will, life's short, mate, yeah? Some people take the long, safe road to the end, some people don't, right? People much like myself and your lovely self, we take the fast, dangerous, but all-round enthralling road, don't we, Will? Yeah? We grabs life deck of cards and we say, F you, life! We're dealing our own cards today.
2: Fuck you, life.
1: Yeah, that's exactly what we say to life. We're risk-takers, Will, yeah? Believers! Gamblers! And that's why I don't think any cracker toy would be good enough for you and I, except the dice. Six sides of equal measure. Will you get the top six or the bottom one? Who knows? But do you know why people like me and you are successful, Will?
2: I don't know, mate.
1: Because we're not afraid to go today, tomorrow and next week. We're not afraid to roll the dice.
0: How is each side equal to the dice? You said each side's equal.
2: Tom, why have you got to pick up
1: each side on the dice is the same size?
3: Tom, stop ruining this, will you?
0: The numbers on
3: each side.
0: Just
3: leave him have his moment.
1: Yeah, not the numbers aren't equal, but each side is the size of it is equal.
2: Kian, will you have a word with Tom? Because he's like this every week.
1: Yeah, he's a mug.
2: He's not listening to us.
1: Go on, what toy would you have?
3: Go on, you prick. Read it.
0: Now it's been marred.
1: What do you have?
3: FIFA.
0: No, FIFA.
3: You know, FIFA with the coins. I couldn't think of it. I don't play FIFA.
0: You know, you get the fish, the little red fish. You put in your hand and it wags his tail.
3: That's the biggest lot of bullshit ever.
0: I know, but it's not that. It's not that. It's better than that. You get that one. It's just like, oh, my tail's wagging. You're fickle. That's one of the things it says. My idea is, you know that fish you have in the wall. You press the button and it sings a song.
1: Yeah.
0: It's like, it's more like that, and you put it in your hand, and rather than just being like, the tail wags, it turns around and goes, you're fickle! You're nothing! It's just a rude fish.
2: Like Shia LaBeouf, like, and he's, do more!
0: Kind of like
3: just
0: that.
3: Just do it.
0: But like
3: just
0: a fish in a cracker. It's not really that kind of
2: you got anything better than that?
3: Not really, no. I was just thinking about alphabet stencils.
2: All right.
3: So that's what I have. That's my input, guys. Foobar Radio.
0: Judgmental fish, a dice, and alphabet stencil.
2: I'll go with Jack's choice.
1: I deserve that.
3: Whatever.
1: Now, for this one, we are going to tell you a cracker joke each.
2: Are we?
1: And whichever one makes you laugh the most.
2: All right, I'll do natural reaction. Okay. Ready? I'll turn this bed off.
1: Tom, you can go first.
2: Ready? Right, I'm going to do it. Shall I look at you? Or?
0: Is yours made up?
1: Yeah.
0: You've made yours up.
1: I got mine out of a cracker.
0: Ah, okay, mine's made up.
2: Right, ready? I'm going to close my eyes. Cause
0: okay, so what happens when you stroke the head of an ice sculpture called Will?
2: Jack, what's your...
0: Snowflakes! From skin.
1: Doesn't...
0: Bye.
2: You not only let yourself down there.
1: You've let the team down.
2: Yeah.
1: You let the team down. Will,
2: Jeff.
1: I don't like to be nasty to you at any point. I think you're a great producer. So I'm going to go for... why are there never any headaches in the jungle?
2: I don't know, Jack.
1: Because the parrot set them all. Do you get it, Kian?
3: Yeah, I get it. I do, it gets sort of a headache personally.
2: Oh, I get it.
3: Now, do you want a Christmas-related joke, or do you want a general one from a Christmas cracker?
1: Anyone.
0: Both!
3: What do you do if you come across a tiger in the jungle?
1: Run.
3: You wipe it off and apologise.
0: What's it?
3: Yeah. Semen. Yeah?
0: Jack doesn't get it.
3: You come across him...
1: Semen. I don't know what you mean.
3: What does Miley Cyrus eat for Christmas?
1: Come.
3: Twerky. Because she twerks, but turkey's a delicacy during Christmas time.
2: Kian Tony wins that round!
1: Oh, Kian wins it, the whole thing then, doesn't he?
2: We got a best... What
3: I'm right. Will's princess.
2: Certainly are my sweet, sweet lover.
1: Sweet, sweet lover. Oh, we're going to finally on Will Willy One. Yeah, we've got a Christmas song.
0: Movie.
3: Dickhead.
2: Control, alt, delete.
1: Thank you. So, I will start this one, and let's not fuck about here, right? The Grinch. You can't beat it. Do I really need to go into why The Grinch is the best Christmas movie
0: How
1: of all time?
0: Predictable.
1: Why is that predictable?
0: Because you're a grumpy guts.
1: Jim Carrey, he's annoying, really, isn't he? Do you know what I mean?
0: I quite like him.
3: Nah. No, he's not. He's a lovely man.
1: Nah, but his films are never superb, but this is an exception,
0: the
1: right?
0: The Mask?
1: He takes Dr. Seuss's novel and makes it perfect. It's a lovely blend of easy-to-enjoy humour aimed at preteens and mixed with adult jokes that only us lot in this studio right here will understand. There's no Christmas cheese, there's no Danny DeVito, there's not even a Christmas song on the soundtrack. It's revolutionary. It's a masterpiece. It's The Grinch. Thank you very much.
0: What's wrong with Danny DeVito?
1: He's a mug.
0: He's a mug. What's he done to you, mate?
1: He's just
0: everywhere.
1: He's in every Christmas film ever.
0: Danny DeVito?
1: Oh, go on then.
0: Name two.
1: Thomas Yorgo.
0: No, name two. No.
1: Thomas Yorgo.
0: Is it?
3: I think this whole debate is completely unfair because I wasn't allowed to...
2: Yeah, Tom, it's your go.
1: Yeah, but you're winning, so don't worry.
0: I would pick the film

0: Christmas.
1: 8:45.
2: Yeah, we are going to go to a song now, Jack. That's correct. And Tom, what is the song?
3: This is 1DMC, Christmas in Harleys.
4: Will, just please play a song. I'm

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1: Hi.
2: Hello.
1: Kian. Hello, hi.
2: How you doing,
1: Hey, Jack.
2: You still good, mate?
1: Yeah, I feel great.
2: Emily, you good?
3: Yeah, I'm really good.
2: Good, sir. You've got a bit of a sore throat.
3: Bit of a sore throat, you know yourself.
2: So this is a little Christmassy segment that we're going to do called...
1: Secret Santa.
2: Secret Santa.
4: Hey, don't tell anyone. Why? Because it's a secret. Don't tell Santa.
5: It's like the unofficial Jackmate Christmas party tonight, isn't it?
2: Yeah, it is.
5: Yeah.
2: So, Tom, you pick your... Who have you done yours for?
4: Well, I picked the name out of the hat, and I ended up getting you, you dirty sod.
2: Oh.
4: Yeah, you dirty boy. You're naughty, aren't you?
2: I'm excited.
5: Yeah. Well, what have you got him, Tom?
6: I actually had to go out the other night, and I recorded it, and I went to meet a certain someone.
2: Who?
6: Well, you're here on this thing, sir.
4: Cool, it's freezing out here. But this is the place where he said to meet. Let's go inside. That's better. A nice crackling fire, some music. Oh, I think he's over there. Hi.
7: Hey, what is your name?
6: It's Tom. Well, my friends call me Nozza.
7: Hey, Tom.
6: Oh, all right then.
7: Nice to meet you, I'm Gary. How are you?
6: Yeah, not too bad, Mr. Busey. Freezing out there, but I'm glad to be back in the warm now.
7: Great. What? Did you just walk in?
6: No, I flew in. Of course I walked in, you piece of...
7: Here's the deal. I'm sitting here. I'm out here by myself. You come in and you say, Gary, and ask me if it's okay to discuss our top story tonight.
6: Okay, well, I've got the note explaining the scenario. I think you're doing the right thing. I mean, you haven't seen him in years. He hasn't got to know you properly. I think it's time we reunite you. Maybe we could do it on the show.
7: Don't make it an interview. Talk to me.

0: Like you're personal.
1: Yeah, exactly. We can make it all personal. We can have you and him, father and son, stood side by side and discuss what the future holds. The only thing is, Gazel, can I call you that?
0: No.
1: Well, I am. I'm going to call you that. Gazel, he may not want to see you. Let's do some roleplay. Dad, why are you here? I don't love or trust you.
0: Why should you not?
1: Because you abandoned me and never made an attempt to get in contact.
0: If you don't trust me, you're going to get hit.
1: See, I don't think violence would help your case, Gazel.
0: Are you gay?
1: Are we still doing the roleplay? No, I'm not gay, but does it really matter?
0: No. I like to...
1: Okay, good.
0: Do you have to take a dump anywhere?
1: No, I don't. Do you?
0: No.
1: Okay, great. So what does the future hold for you two?
2: Love and nourishment. There will be no food fights, no water fights, no dog fights, although there will be surprises that come even unexpected by me.
1: Oh, that's actually pretty sweet. So if you wanted me to pass on a message to my good mate and your son, William Brazier, what would it be?
2: I'm going to come see you one day, whether you like it or not.
1: Lovely stuff. So, Gary, are you going to buy a pint or...?
0: No.
1: Oh, father like son, then.
3: Ah, the old switcheroo!
4: Yeah, didn't it? It is. That's my present to Jack is I did some investigation and I actually discovered it wasn't anything
3: I'm
4: to do with
3: I'm not related to Gary Busey.
4: It's actually Willie's dad.
3: Buzzing. Absolutely buzzing.
4: Jack, your face at the beginning was, oh, yeah, he's mugging me off with this. And that twisted it round!
5: Oh. I didn't even expect that.
4: That's why I said don't listen to it, because you would draw ruin.
5: And I'm glad I didn't, Tom, because that was more of a surprise than when I saw Jack bloodied on a steering wheel at the end of the Christmas Spirits video.
3: Oh, nice.
5: So what have you got me then, Jack?
3: So,
5: I believe you drew me.
3: Will, I am going to have to hang up my headphones and come around that side of the table.
5: Yeah, do you want
3: to
5: join on mic with me?
3: I'll come around there. Give me a second.
5: Radio, he's just walking around the studio. He's got a bag in hand, it's a paper bag.
3: Right, so don't look in this bag, Bill. Right.
4: Yeah, close your eyes.
3: So basically, I've actually bought you free presents.
5: Is it?
3: Physical presents.
5: Okay.
3: Right? Just from Tesco on the way here. So
4: it's like a Christmas bush tucker child.
3: So basically, I want you to put your hands in and just guess what. So this is the first present for you. Have a good feel. Don't look.
5: Of that?
3: Yeah.
4: What is it, Willie?
5: What's
4: it feel like? What's the texture
5: like?
4: It's
5: like a biscuit.
3: It feels like a biscuit.
5: What kind of biscuit?
3: What would you say? You got a guess?
4: Yeah, I've been more...
5: It feels like half a Bourbon cream.
3: Yes, you're bang on.
4: You're bang on, Willie.
5: Bourbon
4: cream.
5: Fucking love
4: bourbons. Well, there you go. You can have a couple afterwards. Let's move on to.
3: Shut your eyes, Will. Shut your eyes, because I'm getting the next one out.
4: Right. No, you need that bag.
5: Oh.
4: You need that bag.
5: My friends will be impressed that my knowledge has stretched through knowing it wasn't just a bourbon; it was half a bourbon.
3: Right, yeah. Now put your hand in here. Broken half. Look.
5: I swear I didn't look.
4: Keep looking at me. So what is it? What's the texture like? What's the texture like?
3: Tell me about it, Will.
4: Does it feel Christmassy?
3: What's it feel like?
5: It feels like a water bomb to start with. And then it gets very, very rigid at the top.
6: Tell me about this.
4: A water bomb!
5: Is it like... Oh, fuck. It's
4: gone.
6: If he gets this, it's so strange.
4: I'll be very
5: impressed. Is it a vegetable?
6: Maybe.
5: Aubergine. Is that the one, the emoji?
3: Huh?
6: Yeah, that is.
4: That's the one we use most for him.
5: For fuck's sake, yeah.
3: Tom, I want you to make some noise so he doesn't hear.
4: Sure. Hey, so William, look over there.
3: Oh.
4: So, Kian, you have to fly back tonight, don't you, Kian?
6: What?
4: You're flying back after
6: flying
4: the show.
6: Back to Ireland tonight, 10 p.m.
4: 10 p.m.
6: Repping my plane.
4: You doing anything tomorrow, anything fun on the weekend?
6: Well, I'll be honest with you, I got 40 minutes sleep last night.
4: So you're going to get a lot
6: of
4: sleep.
6: So I haven't slept since Wednesday, so I'm off to bed tonight.
4: Okay, so a lot of sleeping coming up. Jack's cackling away.
6: There's disgusting things happening.
3: Will, you ready?
4: Alright, so put your hand in there.
3: Don't look. Oh no! Where is it?
4: Will, what is it? What is it in this bag of mystery?
3: I don't know!
5: Is it a shaving foam?
4: No, think about something that might actually make. What might make sense?
5: E45!
4: Christmas, Will.
3: I want a bomb.
5: Ah, the perfect crime.
4: Yeah. We had E17 on earlier, now you've got E45 on.
3: Well done, Will.
5: I really need this.
3: And Will, have you got a surprise?
5: Well, I do, but I was going to have a guest for you, and he's not picking up, so we'll try during a song, and hopefully I'll be able to...
4: What's the next song then, guys?
5: It is Slave.

0: to the wrong Tom.
1: Oh, no,
2: but...
1: Oh,
2: God. How did you find your E45?
3: E45, great. Bourbon's delicious. And I'm sorry I couldn't provide you with your Secret Santa, Tom, but
1: maybe we'll do it on another show.
0: I'll be your present.
3: Yeah, there we go. Kian, tell me.
2: So, Kian, basically, at the end of the show most weeks, we like to do a play.
0: Okay.
2: And, that basically, whoever writes the play, this week it's been my go. The other guys haven't read it, and they're going to be blind reading it. And I've made us all a character within the play. So we're just playing ourselves this week. But yeah, we're going to go for it. I've written you in the play as well. So if you could just read off of
3: yeah, that's fine. It's not Jack's tales, but
2: it's Tom's tales usually, and it goes a bit like this.

0: Pufa.
1: Tom's Tales! Jack's pantomime!
2: That's it, because it's a Christmas special, we're not actually going to do a tale, but a panto today.
3: Oh.
2: So,
1: Oh, no, you're not!
2: Oh, yes, we are.
1: Fuck off!
2: And stop doing these, because these jokes might be in it later on.
1: Okay!
2: You never know.
3: That's the risk.
2: You never know. So here we go. I will narrate it, and I will also play myself. Everyone in this room is playing themselves. Jack, Will and Tom are sitting around a table in Shilly Beers, enjoying some festive drinks and celebrating the success of their Christmas radio show.
1: I tell you who we need to get on the show next year at some point. Spencer FC. I love that fella.
2: Oh, yeah, we know you do, Tom. You never shut up about him.
4: Oh, I love him too. I see you. I'll see you when I see you. Don't go aging.
1: Oh, fuck off, Will. That's not even his catchphrase. And I should know, I've got all of his T-shirts.
2: Lads, it's Christmas. Let's not argue, come on.
4: I totally agree with you, Jack. Let's exchange Christmas gifts. I'm literally so excited!
2: Look, I'll cut to the chase, Will. I got you some E45 cream. Yeah, you've already had that. And Tom, I've got you a season ticket for Newcastle United.
1: Good. I thought you got me a meet and greet with Spencer.
4: Well, I look like a twat now. I think I've ever spent on you two.
1: What did you get us, Will?
2: Will pulls out a big lamp and places it straight down on the table in front of Tom and Jack. It's shining a bright bronze.
1: OMG! Will, you didn't.
4: I bloody did, mate. Anything for you. A magic lamp.
1: No, I couldn't give a shit about the sodden lamp, you twerp. You've put it straight down my pulled pork pizza.
2: Tom, you're an ungrateful guy sometimes. Will's got us a bloody magic genie in a lamp.
4: Yeah, but you haven't rubbed it yet, have you? How do you know there's a magic genie in it?
1: He's behind you!
4: Ha, ha, bant. A classic panto shout, up there with the best.
2: No, literally, Will, there's a genie behind you. It is revealed that stood behind William is a genie. He is Irish and full of charm.
5: Hi, I am Kian the Genie, and I am a bloody genie.
1: Yeah, we got that from your surname, mate.
5: Shut up, you bitch. I might be a genie, but it doesn't mean I can't slap you about. Laugh.
2: I like him already. Nice one, Will. What a great present. What a great present, Will.
5: I have the power to grant you 3 wishes each. Make it quick and make it good, because you only get 1 wish. So what do you want?
2: The boys start to realise that they only have 1 wish each. This is actually fucking happening. A wish each. What will they wish for? Find out literally now.
4: Right, my wish is to meet one of my favourite online stars in person.
1: You've already met him, mate. Ain't that right, Jack?
2: Exactly, Tom. I'm right here, Will.
4: No! Not you this time, darling! I want to meet that Facebook legend, Kian Tomy!
2: Tom and Jack look at each other questionably, and even the genie looks confused. Are you sure about this, Will?
4: Hell yeah! I'm a big fan of that guy. I'd love to meet him for, like 1 minute.
3: I mean, you can wish for literally anything right now. Are you sure you want that?
4: Oh, I'm sure as I am good looking.
1: Ridiculously unsure, then.
2: Oh, for fuck's sake, Will. This genie here is Kian, right? You've already met him. You've wasted your Christmas wish.
1: You are honestly pathetic, William.
4: Oh, bollocks this right up the wall.
2: How can you not tell that's Kian?
3: I mean, I haven't even fucking dressed up.
4: Nah, I knew you were Kian. I meant, I'd love to meet Kraskill. I've just got the names mixed up. Good. Sorry, Kian. No offence, mate.
3: No, nothing taken.
2: With 1 wish down and 2 to go, Jack gets ready to request his Christmas plea. Genie, can I please for Christmas have 1 million subscribers?
3: 1 million, that's cute, but yeah, sure.
2: A puff of smoke appears above Tom's crushed pulled pork pizza. Soon after, Jack checks his phone to reveal that he does in fact have 1 million subscribers. Oh, nice one! Thanks for that, Genie.
5: Right. Now you, Tom, what do you want? Probably something creepy.
1: No, not that creepy. Just a little bit awkward, shall I say. Can I write it down and give it to you, Genie? I don't want these guys taking the piss after they hear it. I'll never live it down.
5: Fuck me. I've heard this show before and thought these screenplays were long-winded, but actually being in one seems twice as long. Write it down, Tom.
2: Tom writes down his wish on a piece of paper and the Genie reads it. Shortly after, the Genie's expression changes. He seems quite disgusted.
5: You've got to be kidding me.
1: Look, I didn't judge Will on his shit wish. Just grant it.
4: Please change your wish. It's literally...
2: No, that's...
4: You did judge me. Let me speak, Jack. You did judge me quite a lot, to be fair.
3: Please change your wish. It's literally disgusting.
1: Why is it disgusting? I've always wanted one night with her.
2: One night with her? What? What's he wished for, Genie?
3: He wants one night with Emily. From the videos.
4: He's dropped a clanger there, Jack!
2: I don't think he realises, Will.
1: She's a bloomin' hottie, guys. And I find her very, very funny.
4: Are you going to tell him? Or should I, J-Dot?
3: Right. Well, you asked for it.
2: Kian is now naked. He has an erection.
1: Fuck it up.
3: Bend over, Norris.
2: Oi, Tom! He's behind you! And that concludes this year's Christmas pantomime. Terrible jokes that are borderline homophobic and a token Irish guy. I think we can all agree this has been the most panto ever. Oh, good. What do you think of my panto then, guys?
3: Good.
2: Oh, what did Emily think? I bet she hated it, didn't she?
0: It was a bit creepy.
2: Yeah.
0: Perverted.
2: Yeah, I had a feeling you'd hate it, Emily, bitch.
0: Fuck you.
1: You two did not get on, did you?
2: No, we didn't hit it off. What about you, Will? You like that?
4: I really enjoyed that. A big thank you to Kian for coming. Yes. Coming
3: guys, thank you so much. That was so kind of you.
4: All the way from Ireland. Just for one day.
2: Just for tonight.
4: Just maybe we'll
2: make it. Feel like I want.
1: I do want to apologise to Kian for one thing, though. When we were out, we had a little walk around London, didn't we? And we had a look at the sights. And then I got this little app because I know Kian's a fan of Banksy. We found one on the map. We thought we'd go to it. Went on the tube.
2: We turned
1: up. All the way there. A new build thing built all over
3: fucking
1: Banksy.
3: Gone.
2: Have a good Christmas, guys. We're now going to head to the pub, get a little bit merry. You should probably do the same if you're old enough. Join us next Friday because we're going to be doing a show all about New Year's and we're going to be recapping 2015. Thanks for joining me, Kian and Will, Tom.
4: Bye. Thank you, Kian.
2: Let's go get

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1: Boo, boo, boo, boo, boo. Yes, here we are, here we are. Andy Parsons live. 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
2: Hi.
1: Yeah, very good news, isn't it? Lovely being live, isn't it? Nice being live.
2: I prefer being live, I think, to the alternative.
1: Yes, definitely. So we have been pre-recorded before, but we are now live. We have lovely Laura on the tweets. She'll be and on the text and the phone at Mr. Andy Parsons on the Twitter, also at Fubar Radio. So get involved. People got involved last week, didn't they?
2: They did get involved, and we appreciated that. So we did. But we want more.
1: Oh, we can't take enough. So
2: we literally can't.
1: So gongoozle, that was the word of the week last week. It was basically all of our contributors were supposed to get gongoozle into their reports, whatever they were doing. Now, we do have a star man, don't we?
2: We do.
1: Mr. Simon Thompson on London Live got it in two reports. Two reports, gongoozle. Gongoozle, for those of you who don't know what gongoozle is, means an idle spectator. Mr. Simon Thompson on London Live was no idle spectator.
2: He was not, but I can't say the same for the others.
1: No. Phil Blacker, our sports correspondent.
2: Forgot.
1: But to be fair, he's turned up on this show pissed before, so it's coming. It's coming, no surprise. Ian Dunn tried to have a go, but then was claiming that the report that he had to do was too serious, wasn't it? That's what he was claiming. He said didn't quite fit in.
2: It didn't fit
1: Gone
2: in with
1: Goozle
2: his...
1: Gongoozle seemed to be, I don't know what he was
2: flippant.
1: Discussing, handicapped sort of entrances or something, but he thought trying to fit in gongoozle was going to be too tricky. So that hasn't worked out. And Helena, who's going to be on later, she basically went abroad, so she's going to be calling us.
2: That's no excuse.
1: From Mexico. She said she tried to delegate to a friend. So next week we will have Simon Thompson's two efforts to get gongoozle in. But we want word of the week this week, and we will be asking all of our people who are on, including Helena again, who's now got to get in gongoozle and whatever you suggest into next week's little bit of copy or report. She is a 3 a.m. girl on the Daily Mirror.
2: So she's about to be.
1: About to be, yeah. Is that right?
2: When it relaunches.
1: Have I got overexcited? She's only the 2 a.m. girl.
2: You've left the traps a bit early there. She's, she's still at 1 a.m. at the moment.
1: She's building up. She's got to take a Red Bull or two, and then she'll be allowed the 3 a.m. slot.
2: She will be. Well, she's all transatlantic this week, though.
1: Yeah.
2: She's coming to us live and direct from America, where she's been hanging out at the X Factor judges' places.
1: Yeah, very good. So I'm sure she'll put it slightly more succinctly than that. But the X Factor judges' places.
2: So.
1: Their places. We're going to be talking about their
2: pads,
1: places.
2: Their cribs.
1: Very good news. So so maybe we should, obviously, we'll have a look at what's going on. But we want your word of the week, and we will put it to the correspondent, something equally as good as gongoozle. And obviously, you know, let's start off with our mishap of the week just to get people into the show. You know, this bright... I can't stand listening to radio when people are always happy. Everything's gone well for them in their beautiful lives.
2: Yeah.
1: So we're going to start off with, you know, what's really... gone tits up this week for us, and hopefully put you in the right frame of mind for the show. Do you want to go first, or shall I go first?
2: I don't mind. Which would you prefer?
1: How big was your cock up? Mine was sort of a medium cock up.
2: Mine's just more of one of those ones where it happens, then you're really angry with yourself. But
1: yeah,
2: but you know, it happens to everybody.
1: Turned it in on yourself. Well, let's go for you first.
2: Right,
1: let's
2: then.
1: Have yours.
2: Okay.
1: Here we go.
2: I'm going to tell you a story, Andy.
1: Yeah.
2: And tell you a story of my epic tube journey.
1: There we go. This just got people into it. We've given them a little flavour there.
2: All right. Yeah. My epic tube journey. It should have been quite a simple tube journey, actually, just from those of you that don't live in London. Angel to Oxford Circus. Quite straightforward, Andy, isn't it?
1: It is. I can do this. I'm going to do this one.
2: Go on.
1: You're going to go up to King's Cross, one stop, I would think.
2: Just
1: and
2: the
1: then,
2: one.
1: Then you're going to go down on, you've got a choice, but probably the Victoria line, I would think, down maybe four
2: That's
1: stops, something like that.
2: Yeah, something like that. Three,
1: five
2: three
1: stops,
2: stops
1: in total.
2: Yeah, something like that to get you to Oxford Circus. So, I got to King's Cross. Whee! Yeah. Well done, me. I did that one stop on the Northern line.
1: Yeah.
2: Then I got on the Victoria line. Sat there immersed in my own thoughts, as always.
1: Yeah.
2: You know,
1: you don't want to talk to people, not on the tube in
2: I
1: London.
2: I don't want to talk to people on the tube. I don't talk to people anywhere in London, really.
1: No. Well, you're doing the right job, obviously. Oh, hang on. Go on.
2: So instead of going southbound, I found myself going northbound, realised at Finsbury Park.
1: Yeah.
2: That's where I live, incidentally. I live very close to Finsbury Park, so that's where I'd be getting off. Yeah. That's where I'd got on, you know, pretty much got on earlier because I'd had to go to Angel for something.
1: Yeah.
2: But I couldn't go home.
1: My sympathy now is getting less for you.
2: I couldn't go home.
1: I had so much sympathy at the start of this.
2: Did you?
1: Yeah.
2: You hit it really well. So then I just run across the platform.
1: Yeah.
2: To go southbound. Phew, get on the train. Brilliant. So I sit there again, just kind of zone out as you do.
1: Yeah.
2: Till I realised that I was actually on the Piccadilly line going north. I was in Palmer's Green.
1: Right.
2: Now, if you don't live in London, you might not realise that's practically Middlesex.
1: Yeah.
2: It's a long way.
1: What were you going to Oxford Circus for?
2: I was going for a meeting.
1: Oh, okay.
2: So a meeting that I had to be on time
1: for. It wasn't shopping or anything like that
2: no.
1: that you could do in Palmer's Green quite
2: no,
1: happily.
2: No, I could have gone to Wood Green if it was shopping. Could have gone to Wood Green.
1: Yeah.
2: Not that you'd want to.
1: Yeah.
2: But no. So it was a meeting that I kind of needed to be on time for.
1: Yeah.
2: Luckily, I'd given myself a lot of time to get there because I had a bit of time to kill
1: you
2: anyway.
1: You know what you like on public transport as well.
2: Evidently, yeah, I need to give myself at least 2.5 hours to get to work every day.
1: Yeah.
2: So then I had to retrace my steps on the Piccadilly line, go back to Finsbury Park where I live.
1: Yeah.
2: We live.
1: Yeah.
2: Go back on the Victoria line, go southbound, and which is where I should have been in the first place. That whole journey took me an hour.
1: Yeah.
2: It should have taken me, 10 minutes?
1: Well, of course, don't zone out. That'd be my thing. When you're there waiting for that train, you commit yourself. Check it out. You
2: that
1: know.
2: Was my mistake, wasn't
1: it? Yeah. Oh, goodness, yeah. Those bus apps are good, though, aren't they? I do like those bus apps.
2: The bus apps,
1: because
2: you don't have to hang around for a bus now.
1: I've got a bus stop at my house, and you just, you know, you're there, right? And you go, oh, it's 2 minutes ago, you nip out.
2: Yeah.
1: Woman opposite, she thinks I'm psychic. She doesn't know I've got the bus app, does she?
2: So she don't tell her.
1: No, that's right, she thinks I'm magic. So every time she sees me running out, she's rushing out as well, going, he knows.
2: So she must just wait for you to.
1: That's it, yeah. Trouble is, if I'm not catching the bus out there, she has to stay in.
2: I thought you were psychic, I'd just get on the same bus.
1: Yeah.
2: And just
1: we're
2: to
1: go in
2: you.
1: The wrong direction together.
2: So
1: it'd be perfect. So my cock up. I went on the Gruffalo Trail this week.
2: Right.
1: Oh,
2: okay.
1: Oh yeah. Kiddie day out on Sunday. Right. So we're down at the Gruffalo Trail off the M3. Quite good. You get to go and see the little mouse and the Gruffalo.
2: Don't know who the little mouse is.
1: The Gruffalo scared him. That's the story. I've given it away now. But I'm guessing.
2: Is that a spoiler?
1: I'm guessing the little kids aren't listening. Right. So he meets a fox. You get to see the fox. You go on a little trail. You've got to try and spot them all in the woods. Right. So you get the fox and the owl. The owl's quite
2: high
1: up.
2: This sounds awesome.
1: Yeah. Oh, it's brilliant. Right, so and then it's Alice Holt Forest, right? And you can take your bike along. So you take your bike along. I've got my little 3-year-old with me. He sits in the front, right? There's
2: a little
1: device. So they called them the Wee Ride, basically. And the Wee person sits in the Wee
2: Ride.
1: Well,
2: there
1: we go.
2: We're getting something here.
1: Here we go. End of the Gruffalo Trail, having had a little cycle round. I get the little lad out, thinking we've both had a lovely time. And there's sort of a few people at the end of the trail there, all looking horrified. I'm grinning away, no idea. And then as I lift him out of the wee ride, I notice there's a big damp patch on the little lad there. So he has done a wee on the wee ride, right? And I said, oh, he's only recently potty trained, usually quite good. And I said, oh, what happened? And he said, oh, I got scared by the Gruffalo.
2: Oh, bless him.
1: And so we go, all right. And I said, have you finished? Or he says, no, I tried to save a bit. I didn't want to go, right? And I didn't want to say anything, right? So we rushed off to the loo, right? And I'll pull his trousers down trying to go. And, of course, he's so desperate to go.
2: He just starts weeing. Did you get any in the eye?
1: Let's not go into details, but it wasn't pleasant. So that was my mishap of the week.
2: I think you win.
1: The Gruffalo is too scary for 3-year-olds.
2: I think you win. I think sitting on a tube and going the wrong direction a few times probably isn't as bad as
1: I have
2: being
1: a feeling. Basically, my mishaps of the week are going to end up into parent fail every week, almost certainly. So let's have a look at what we've got on the show tonight. Now, hopefully, people have gone, oh, well, my week was definitely better than being weaned on the Gruffalo Trail.
2: Yeah.
1: So, because, I mean, obviously, there's all these things, news in 60 seconds now, aren't there? News in 30 seconds. You think you can't do the news in 30 seconds. You can't. It just crass, basically, trying to attempt to do the news in 30 seconds. But you also think, actually, the more crass they make it, the more sort of, you know, you watch it, isn't it? If it, yeah. was, if it was Ultra Crest, the news,
2: yeah.
1: then the way they go at the moment, they're almost going, aren't they? Sort of Iraq, and also Ukraine, and there's not much space for anything else, is it? Because Gaza, not again.
2: Is they it? Might as well just say the end of the world is nigh.
1: What do you think, though, if they did say something like Ebola?
2: Ooh,
1: it's dangerous.
2: Nasty.
1: Don't get it. Yeah. Yeah, you go, oh, that's brilliant. Let's have a bit of that. So I think they should go with the whole hog. Don't try and explain anything. You know, if they're going to explain the economy, just put up different pictures of Kim Kardashian's ass, right? Or the dilation of Kerry Katona's pupils, and you work out how the economy is from that. You basically work out the state of world peace from what Phil Mitchell's been up to in EastEnders. And the weather, you just put up whatever Rihanna is actually wearing that day.
2: Or not wearing.
1: Exactly.
2: You know, as the confused, case usually is.
1: Well, you could be confused, though, if she's wearing pants and an umbrella. You wouldn't know, would you? You wouldn't know. So that would be my thing. So let's do the show coming up today in 10 seconds. Here we go. I'm going to do the show coming up. Pistorius. Royal Baby. And Rosberg and Hamilton. Bang. That is essentially the show in 10 seconds, but you have a slightly longer. You've been doing the booking the guests.
2: I have.
1: So tell us, who have we got on?
2: We have Mr. Tony Grew. He's a political journalist, used to edit the Pink News. He's been slagged off on Twitter quite a few times, even though he loves Twitter, but he's also not a friend of the Daily Mail.
1: Being slagged off on Twitter, there's no badge of honour there.
2: You're nobody unless you haven't been slagged off on Twitter, but he's no friend of the Daily Mail as well. He can tell us about that more in detail. Also, we have Helena.
1: What's he going to be talking about, though? What's he going to be talking about?
2: Well, he's going to be talking, obviously, why Scottish independence. I mean, it would be pretty stupid if we weren't talking about Scottish independence. So
1: yeah, that's it. David William Donald Cameron is in danger of losing Scotland, which will be a tragedy for a man with that name.
2: Did you see that they tried to put the flag up outside of Westminster?
1: Yeah, they said everybody should have one.
2: Twice.
1: That's it, yeah.
2: They probably never tried to put it up before.
1: It's very heavy, very heavy.
2: So that NATO summit last week,
1: nobody
2: gives a shit, even though it means the end of the world, basically, because there's another Cold War on the way. Also, police asking people to solve crimes themselves.
1: Very good.
2: And why wouldn't we? We've all got time for that.
1: Yeah, you know, they've got other things to do. And
2: I can dust for fingerprints. So
1: you solve the crime and they'll write in their book for you. It's
2: good.
1: Perfect.
2: Yeah, no, it sounds good to me.
1: Yeah.
2: We're going to learn that smartwatch.
1: Oh, the iWatch.
2: Why the hell would anybody want the iWatch?
1: iWatch exactly what people were doing from the iCloud, wasn't it?
2: You know, I really do think that people need to properly get a life. And, you know, I mean, I've only just got the iPhone 5. It's the first time I've ever had a decent phone. And then he brings up the fucking iPhone 6 and makes me...
1: Oh, you are cross, aren't you?
2: I'm really quite cross.
1: You haven't zoned out on that one, have you?
2: Ben Smith's going to come on and defend
1: Lucky
2: all this
1: Ben
2: nonsense.
1: Smith. Yeah.
2: He's a technology expert.
1: Oh, he's going to have a right grilling when he gets in, yeah?
2: He's going to wish he hadn't agreed.
1: Yeah.
2: Sarah Louise Robinson is coming in. She was recently from OK Magazine. She's just taking up a new post.
1: Are we allowed to say what her new post is?
2: As soon as I remember it, I'll let you know.
1: Okay, perfect. She's gone up in the world to a special thing.
2: I'm going to tease it. That's a good radio, a normal radio thing that people do. So I'm going to tease that one anyway. So she's going to talk about the royal baby, because woman has second child, shocker, is all over the news again.
1: Yeah, she may have a third child. Crikey.
2: Good grief.
1: How could we cope?
2: Good grief. And the U2 album giveaway, which is obviously tied in with the whole Apple stuff as well, what we think about
1: that. Yeah, we can't
2: even
1: get it. Just go straight onto your iTunes. It's spam. It's basically spam.
2: Is that what it is?
1: Yeah. You load up your iTunes now and they put it on. They don't ask you, do you want a bit of 11 tracks from Bono?
2: I don't want any Bono tracks.
1: You don't know whether you want. You'd like to be able to choose, though, wouldn't you?
2: I would like to have the right to say, no, I've met Bono. I've met all of you two. They were very nice, actually.
1: Well, you'll be talking about Glenn Matlock again this week.
2: Oh, Glenn.
1: You?
2: Yeah, I haven't seen him this week. Miss him. Miss you, Glenn. We've also... That sounded sarcastic. I really do very much like Glenn Matlock, I have to say. Helena... That makes me sad, you saying that. Helena Watts, who's going to give us a regular... Her regular showbiz roundup. She's stateside, though.
1: Don't be
2: a
1: gong goozler with her.
2: Well, I think we should pull her up on that.
1: We will.
2: Also, she's been at the X Factor judges' houses, so she can tell us what...
1: And she's on Tinder, so she might have pulled over in America.
2: Well, I think she still wants your help with that, actually.
1: Does she? Okay.
2: Sports, my favourite. We've got...
1: You'll be doing the rundown on sports, won't you?
2: Yeah, basically, again, you've made me book a sports journal. I don't know why you bothered, because I can basically
1: tell you. Shall I give
2: you
1: a little news bed for the last bit of this?
2: You need to know.
1: Shall I just give you... Here we go.
2: News
1: in 30 seconds. Here you go. What's the rest of the show?
2: Oh, David Nicholson's coming in to talk sports.
1: Yes.
2: And we also have our roving reporter going to be live from...
1: Breaking
2: news correspondent live from Pistorius trial in South Africa.
1: And we've got our
2: Rant
1: of the Week. But most importantly, we've got your contributions. So get them involved. We want your Word of the Week and our correspondents will attempt to do it. Gonguzel was last week. We'll get Tony Grew in the studio. We'll be talking Scottish independence after the first record. But yeah, we'll also try and run through a few of your tweets before then to see if we've got any words already. Okie dokie, here first up, let's get in with a little bit of this. Mmm, yeah.

0: We're back. We were chatting in the studio. We got too excited talking about what we were doing. So welcome back. I'll just play a little jingle because we've got several now. So let's try this one. How about this one?
1: Andy Parsons asking the stupid questions.
0: There we go. That's our new one for today. We've got another one. Here we go. We'll try this one as well.
1: Andy Parsons, not governed by Ofcom, as biased as you like.
0: There we go. I'm quite excited by those because I haven't heard them before. So that's all very good. So you may hear somebody laughing in the studio. We've got Tony Grew in again. Very exciting to have you here, Tony. I'm just going to hopefully put your right microphone up. So Tony Grew is parliamentary, just we were discussing before we went on air, parliamentary editor of Politics Home. You're having a busy week, I'm guessing.
2: Yeah, there's a lot going on, not to mention the immense amount of panic that has grabbed Westminster with the poll on Sunday that showed that Scottish independence, the Yes campaign, has pulled ahead for the first time. We've had some other polling this week that's shown that they've fallen back again, but there was this huge panic. The Prime Minister and Ed Miliband, the Chuckle Brothers, and Mick Clegg decided that the best thing to swing the Scots back to the no vote would be for them all to pile up to Edinburgh.
0: That's
2: and
0: right, because they're
2: all
0: so popular themselves. Up there.
2: Well, this is the thing. Actually, the funniest thing for me was seeing John Prescott was up there campaigning, and I'm sure even the strongest and most ardent Yes campaigner, that brought a smile to the face, John Prescott sort of barreling up to Scotland going, now listen to me, let's get things straight here. There has been a bit of a panic. We had an unusual situation with the PM and the Leader of the Opposition decided not to turn up for PMQs this week. So
0: well, that's
2: we had,
0: right. Anybody who was reporting on them would have had a fairly quiet time. William Hague was cracking a few last jokes before he went into the, you know, into the post-parliamentary...
2: I think you call it the phrase you're searching for is the private sector is where William Hague will be going to make some serious
0: money. Not like he doesn't earn enough already.
2: Well, actually, to be honest, Foreign Secretary doesn't get paid that much. One of the interesting...
0: But he gets like 500,000, doesn't he, just from, you know, turning up and doing 10 minutes of witticisms.
2: Because that's the point. You have to stop doing that when you're a minister. So William Hague actually had to forgo the considerable amount of money he made as an after-dinner speaker, and no doubt being a former foreign secretary and leader of the Conservatives, might be able to find himself a little bit of piecemeal work on the boards of some companies.
0: Yeah, there may be something that gets offered, you'd have thought.
2: Yeah, no, I'd have thought there'd be something for William, given. I mean, even just the after-dinner speeches, he is very funny.
0: Well, I mean, I've got a bit of painting that needs doing if it comes to the worst.
2: I'll suggest it to him that he might need a little cap for his hat, for his head, obviously, because, he's
0: one.
2: Without the hair, so he doesn't want to get those
0: but
2: spots.
0: But I have a feeling that you're never going to see William Hague in a baseball cap ever again.
2: It's regarded in politics as one of the worst public relations disasters ever was when they went to the Notting Hill Carnival and wore the baseball cap. It was an attempt by the Conservative Party to look cool when they're being
0: that
2: led.
0: And looking a complete twat age 16 at the Conservative Party conference. But
3: you won't be dead in 35 or 40 years.
2: Oh, God. But the thing is, he's matured as a politician. And I was talking to someone about this the other day, actually, because there's big talk that if the referendum does go yes, that Cameron will have to resign as Prime Minister.
0: Yeah.
2: Being the leader of the Conservative and Unionist Party and, you know, losing Scotland and making the Queen cry is not a good look for a Tory leader, so he might have to go. And if that did happen, I'm pretty certain it would be William Hague almost immediately as an interim leader.
0: But Cameron said he's not going to resign.
2: Well, that's what he says. But, you know, seriously. I mean, think about this.
0: Well, I'm going to think about this, but I'm excited that you think it might happen because we're only a week away.
2: I think if the Scottish referendum goes yes, Westminster will go into absolute meltdown. The Labour Party conference might have to be cancelled. Ed Miliband is going to come in for a huge amount of flack from his party because Labour have effectively lost the no campaign. And as for the Prime Minister, it's trying to imagine how unsettling it would be for the, as I say, the leader of, they're called the Conservative and Unionist Party. He cannot turn around to his party and go, oh yeah, Scotland, sorry, lost it down the back of the city. Anyway, crack on with the general election, shall we? The general election might have to be postponed or brought forward.
0: Well, Ed Miliband was saying you don't need to worry about Cameron because I'm going to win the next election and therefore it'll be absolutely fine. But that's hardly a selling point, is it?
2: No,
0: as far as we're aware, even his own mother wouldn't vote for him.
2: Look, if you don't live in Scotland and you haven't seen much of the campaign, it's hard to understand this, but you have to understand that the No campaign has... I was going to say a P word, has frittered away a 20-point lead in a month. So they're 20 points ahead a month ago, and now they're neck and neck. Now, you know, Ed Miliband may well be talking about winning the next general election. How's he going to do that without the 40-plus Scottish MPs in his party? How's he going to do that when we're going to have an English parliament? Some Welsh MPs, some Northern Irish MPs, 59 MPs from Scotland. Most of them are Labour MPs. I mean, his chance of winning a majority in England's just gone out the window.
0: But surely Cameron must be conflicted, because if he does lose Scotland and Wales go as well, he could be Prime Minister forever.
2: I don't think that's the case. I mean, his own party will be extremely disappointed and angry and unhappy. And it's also really difficult to predict how the English would react to Scotland going. I mean, it's only in the last week or so that most people in England have woken up to the fact that this could actually happen and the United Kingdom could cease to exist within 2 years.
0: The pound's gone down and therefore people are worried. But basically, until that happened, when we thought our pound was going to be safe but the Scottish pound might be in trouble, then people were relatively happy, weren't they? It was like...
2: Yeah. I mean, if you're Scottish, you have something that we haven't seen as much of in England here is the no-count campaign, which, to be honest, has been extremely negative, and it's no, and you can't have the pound, and well, it's not going to work.
0: If your best person
2: enough.
0: Is Alice the Darling, you know, a somewhat discredited Chancellor, and then to try and back him up, you bring back a discredited Prime Minister, you know, and you need to look at the young people, don't you? They haven't got anybody young on the Better Together campaign, as far as, you know, certainly from what we've seen down here.
2: And there's been a distinct lack of celebrity, sort of involvement in both sides of the campaign, which I find interesting as well. It's a little bit too late now for us to start to look back and say what should the Better Together campaign have been doing, but I certainly would have thought that getting some of the more popular people in the country, i.e. not politicians, to get involved and to speak up and to say what they think about this. We've had little bits of it. We've had David Bowie slurring some sort of message at the Brits. David Bowie, of course, who hasn't paid tax in this country in 40 years.
0: Well, and Simon Cowell. You're thinking, oh no, this is not going to work out, is it?
2: Well, who would you suggest? Who do you think could swing it back?
0: Well, I mean,
2: who do you think's popular
0: enough? All this thing that people saying, oh, we should say, oh, you know, why we really want Scotland, this is what Cameron should do. But you almost feel if Cameron actually come out and go, oh, you know, piss off Scotland or whatever, that the hatred for him would have been so great that we'll do anything to spite David Cameron.
2: A little bit of reverse psychology there. Yeah. Again, I think even that, he did actually go up and say, you know, this isn't about the effing Tories, which is, I don't think the Scots regard that as a curse word, really. It's more polite conversation. But, you know, that's as close as he got to admitting that he is a big part of the problem, and the Tory government in London is a big part of the problem. But it's, you know, this is scary. This is really scary.
0: Well, it's massive, isn't it? It's always people who slept walking to it, but the chance of a United Ireland becomes that much greater. The chance of Wales going their own way. Yorkshire is then going to feel. Cornwall, but there'll be the movement for Cornwall.
2: I'm a big fan of an independent London. If we're going to do this, let's do it properly. Let's split.
0: Well,
2: and
0: then even London will split, won't it? Because the city will try and go off on its own.
2: Of course it will, and Boris will go straight with them, and us with them as well.
0: Well, Boris was in favour of the Act of Union, which came as no surprise to anybody. But you're thinking, well, if Cameron does go, then he'll be quite excited to...
2: It's bad for Boris, actually, because if Cameron has to go, few weeks, he's not an MP. You have to be leader. You have to be a member of Parliament to be leader of the Conservative Party. I think what's more likely to happen is that William Hague will immediately... Because the country is going to go into shock, deep shock. So I think Cameron has to go. William Hague will step up as an interim leader. William, as you said, standing down at the next election. Big Bojo will have a chance then if the people of Oxford select him, which if the Tories in Oxford select him, which I'm pretty certain is probably going to happen.
0: Yeah. I mean, if you were part of the Conservative Party of Oxford, you'd get Boris just for the giggles.
2: Just can you imagine the fundraising dinners you're going to have, the amount of money you're going to make as a party?
0: Well, also, just to watch him getting dressed in a hedge, it'd be worth it, isn't it?
2: Just to watch him barreling around the constituency. I find him really funny as well. He said he'd whacked in the old CV, you know, as if he's applying for a job at Asda, whereas in fact he's got an entire team behind him who are meticulously planning every single part of his ascent to power, which is in itself quite scary.
0: Is it part of the problem, though, is that when you think of identities, there's an English identity, a Scots identity, Irish identity, Welsh identity. The British identity, when people think of a British person, they often think of a sort of watered-down English version, don't you? More of the Hugh Grant sort of type. Whereas actually, the much truer stereotype would probably be like a fat tracksuit and chips getting sucked off in Magaluf.
2: Yeah, absolutely.
0: And when you think of that stereotype, then you think that could easily be Scottish, Irish or Welsh. I mean, is that the vision that we need to project?
2: Well, I think obviously then it would add a new element to the Commonwealth Games, shall we say, if we competed on those bases as nations. Pretty sure the English would win, to be honest. You are the coarsest of us all. I mean, it's weird. English identity, one of the big concerns is that if Scotland splits off, England is going to become a lot more like Nigel Farage, little Englander. English identity is kind of subsumed into being British, if that makes sense.
0: Yeah.
2: And a lot of our ethnic minorities here in England regard themselves as British more than they regard themselves in England, regard themselves to say a British Muslim or a British Hindu rather than English. So it's going to have a massive knock-on effect on England if it happens. Let's hope it doesn't. I ardently hope it doesn't. But the identity thing, the Scots, politicians did say when they got the Scottish Parliament up and running that this would kill nationalism stone dead. Another brilliant, you know, prediction from the Blair government there that's turned out to be not quite as we expected.
0: And even if you don't want any more devolution, you're going to get some because the Devo Max is now the only option, although it was taken off the ballot paper.
2: It was taken off the ballot paper, but, you know, can you really have a three-way ballot? Doesn't really give you the result that you want. Cameron obviously is being massively criticised for allowing the referendum to happen in this way. And for the English, you have to think about this. If the Scots are going to get even more devolution, going to get control over taxation, they're going to get control over benefits, and to be honest with you, they control nearly everything they have up there apart from foreign affairs, defence and macroeconomic policy already, then devolution for the English regions is probably on its way. You will see a Yorkshire Parliament. My God, what's that going to be like?
0: Well, if the PCC is aiming to go, well, it's going to be a disaster. But there we go. So yeah, Farage himself was been in a bit of trouble because he wanted to go up there and fight for the union, and they were saying the last thing we need is Nigel Farage droning on about foreigners going into a country.
2: There was a brilliant, I don't know if you saw it, it's on Twitter, there's a brilliant fake Daily Express headline that someone put together for the day after this, if Scotland votes yes for the day after, which is just like 750,000 Scottish migrants here already, sort of thing. Alex Salmond accused of ordering Diana's death, all this sort of stuff. I mean, I'm really hoping it isn't going to happen. It's going to be a massive, massive blow for all of us, and you know, we're better together. Although it's been a bad campaign, I ardently believe that.
0: And what of the, you know, I always think the sort of the English-Scottish thing was summed up best during the World Cup when the Uruguay, you know, we were playing Uruguay and Uruguay scored and you cut to the goal with all the Uruguay supporters and in the middle of it, a Scottish bloke with a saltire going absolutely crazy. Yeah. And immediately he was the biggest hero in Scotland, wasn't it? His problem was, though, he actually lived in Northampton. And of course, all the papers got hold of it. And then there was, you know, a few things shoved through his letterbox. But
2: if you think about it, you know, we all live all over the UK, English, Irish, Scottish, Welsh, and that's part of, I think, what makes us such a strong country. You know, sorry to make a really serious point, but it means a lot to me at the moment.
0: Reasonable, I've been thinking about it. If you can't make it now, just as the country's going into meltdown, when can you?
2: Exactly.
0: But to make a more flippant point, 16-year-olds have been allowed to vote, and there's a first debate as to exactly who this may benefit. But you're thinking very reasonable that they should be allowed to vote, given that obviously in certain parts of Scotland, that's virtually middle age, isn't it? So
2: I assume you're referring to the low life expectancy in parts of Glasgow.
0: Coulton, I believe.
2: You'll be getting something put through your door if you keep up like this, I'll tell you. And it won't be a salt here.
0: They only know
2: Can I tell them? They only know you exist on the television, that's right.
4: That's
2: you don't actually live anywhere.
0: Throw stuff at that.
2: That's right, throw stuff at your TV.
0: But in terms of the young people, the no vote was feeling that they, you know, they might actually succeed in getting some of the younger people through. Yep. But the whole idea that the younger generation would say no, if you look at a little teenage pregnancy statistics and the drug statistic, that's not necessarily a good point.
2: Hey, well, you know, votes at 16 will probably be UK-wide if Labour win the next election, and the Lib Dems are very keen on it as well, so it could be coming your way. They talk about engaging young people. My view is if you can't get the 18 and 19-year-olds involved, why do you think that the 16 or 17s are going to be involved? One really interesting statistic, though, that came out today, which was of all the people registered to vote in Scotland in the referendum, 97% have registered. That's a huge number of registrations. So nearly everyone in Scotland is going to have their say. They're going to go out and vote, and it's going to be, I think it's going to be a really close, I think it's going to be squeaky bum time on Thursday night for the Prime Minister, seriously.
0: And so your feeling is that basically the team aspect wasn't emphasised enough. Too much worry was put on the pound. Cameron didn't want the Scots to have the pound. They want making, you know, Cameron's trying to make sure that spending sort of an English fiver in Scotland was as difficult as spending a Scottish fiver down in London.
2: Look, take a look at the euro. That's what happens when you have a single currency and you don't have political and economic union. That's what happens. You have disparate countries, all doing their own thing, all having their own financial policies broadly, and that's why it doesn't work. That's why the pound is a major issue. But I feel it should have been a lot more positive and a lot more about what we do together rather than what they can't have. Can you imagine if you go up to Scotland, you go, you can't have the pound, you can't join the EU, you know, your economy's going to be in the toilet, all the latest stuff is all the banks are going to move out, the supermarkets are now saying you're going to have to pay more for your goods. It's all very, very negative. On the other side, you've got Alex Salmond saying, come on, let's do it, we can break away from the Westminster establishment, we can be a strong country, look at Ireland, look at Norway, we can be like them too.
0: I mean, you know, I take your point very much, but I suppose the joy that the Celts get whenever England loses is one of those things that English people suddenly start feeling a bit fragile about their own existence, and embracing everybody when everybody's abusing you, it's not the easiest thing to do, is it?
2: Well, exactly. They won't have the English as the big bad bogeyman. They can blame everything on the English.
0: Won't they? I mean, you go over to Ireland.
2: It did take them about 70 years in Ireland, to be honest.
0: Much longer than that. You know, they're still quite happy to enjoy England getting knocked out of football matches.
2: Well, you know, that, I guess that animosity will always exist, but I prefer that it existed within one country rather than, you know, things like having to have a border between Scotland and England in seriousness may well have to happen. They're really serious things that will change the country in a way that won't be good for any of us.
0: Right. Well, fair enough. So maybe this we'll use that as a perfect.
2: Yeah.
0: Your last comment on that. We'll go to a song and then we'll talk about slightly more flippant things like the NATO summit in Newport. Very much looking forward to talking about.

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1: Yeah.
0: Call now on
1: 0330 223 0200. Discussing Scottish
0: Tweet
1: independence.
0: Us at FUBAR Radio.
1: And now we're moving on to
0: the Andy Parsons Show.
1: Oh, here we go. What's there? Is it?
2: You should probably wear these, Andy.
1: Yeah, well,
3: I think we're back now, Andy.
1: Yeah.
3: I was hearing a bit of a ident there,
1: yeah.
3: But we're back. NATO.
1: Well, there we go. We're talking about NATO. I don't quite know why my ident decided to play itself again there, but here we go. I've put the headphones on now for no reason. I'm just wearing the headphones. I can hear perfectly well without them, so I'll take them off now. I've only been doing this for 2 months. I'll get it together, yeah? You know, it usually takes a year to get yourself really into a job, doesn't it? Yeah.
2: Mm. Don't you normally get a 3 month trial, though?
3: Yeah,
2: in
3: yeah.
2: Places,
1: I don't need
2: you?
1: To be heckled by the producer so early on in the show.
3: She's just indicating your probationary period's not over.
2: I'd normally save it for the third hour.
1: People wanted to hear that ident again and me speaking over the top of it. That's exactly what they wanted
2: That's
1: to listen to.
2: That's what makes awesome radio.
1: That's it. That is FUBAR. That is the definition.
2: You need to learn nothing new.
1: Yeah. So we were going to talk about the NATO summit. Nobody gave a shit about it because they were more interested in Scottish independence, and very little was sorted out, as it seems. It was just watching Obama go to various primary schools with, you know, sort of Cameron looking for a photo opportunity and various Welsh kids confused.
3: Yeah, absolutely. And again, sorry to bring the Scottish referendum up again, but what
1: you can try and sneak it in now.
3: Well, I'm going to sneak it in this way. What genius thought, let's hold the NATO summit in Wales, not in Scotland. Not turn up to the Scottish people and go, sorry, have you met my friend, the President of the United States? Barack, what do you think about all this independence thing vis-a-vis NATO and our international security and our NATO alliance and the importance of Scotland strategically to the northern approaches to the Atlantic? As you know from watching The Hunt for Red October, how important Scotland is strategically.
1: I was too busy pulled by Sean Connery's Russian accent.
3: It was fantastic, wasn't it? NATO summit, not very much happened. Obviously a bit of boosting for troops, bit of a conversation about what we're going to do about Ukraine. Basically, here's the deal with NATO. It's the NATO alliance. The UK and the US and one other country are the only ones that spend what you're required on defence. Everyone else just sort of mooches off us and hopes that we'll provide all the soldiers should the Russians come charging across Poland, which, God, let's hope they don't. So part of the NATO summit was the British government trying to sit down with our NATO allies and say, can you please put your hands in your pockets and buy some bloody guns?
1: Yeah,
3: because if you don't, we're all going to be in trouble.
1: And it's brilliant that all these world leaders, their first site of Wales, a lot of them, Newport.
3: Yeah, beautiful, beautiful place.
1: Beautiful Newport. Yeah, no, it's basically strip club takeaway, strip club takeaway.
3: Well, I'm sure the Secret Service were delighted.
1: Yeah, well, if you're a lap dancing chef, you get a lot of work. You get a lot of work in Newport.
3: I always find it really funny when they bring these sort of events, because they did this with the G8, they brought it to Enniskillen in Northern Ireland, which is quite a small town as well. And just the insane scale of these events just completely swamps the town. Like, the United States Secret Service alone will have probably requisitioned half the houses in the town just to keep their stuff in, to give their CB
1: and,
3: radios.
1: And the Ryder Cup golf course basically had planes on it, and tanks.
3: Yeah.
1: And you think one of the greatest golf courses in the world, it was turned into a giant crazy golf course.
3: I mean, one of the reasons why they decided to hold it in Wales was because obviously they weren't thinking about Scotland, but also because, as I said, they held the G. I can't remember if it was the G7 or the G8, because it used to be the G8, and now we're not talking to Russia, so I think it's back to the G. It's all very complicated. It was either the G7 or the G8, but they had that in Northern Ireland. And so they thought, now we have to give Wales something to show how important they are to the Union and, you know, how important they are to the Tory MPs that David Cameron has in Wales. So they held it in Newport, which actually has got a Labour MP, a lot of wealth. So that was sort of the thinking about it. But why Newport? I don't know. I guess it's because they could secure it easily. And, you know, some of these events have huge protests turn up, but, you know, it's really difficult to get to Wales anyway. So the idea of, 50,000, anarchist protesters turning up, where are they going to stay for a start? You know, the golf course is closed, kind of all the tanks. So it's a kind of a way that they try and put it in these sort of tucked away, beautiful, beautiful Welsh tucked away places so that they don't get loads of protests and trouble.
1: And there was 1,500.

0: 500 journalists there, apparently.
1: Yeah, God knows what they all said.
0: Well, that's it. But I'm guessing if you're a war correspondent, yeah. there was a choice between some very unsavoury places at the moment and going to Newport. It must have been a close call.
1: I remember I worked in TV for years, and I remember being with a cameraman who worked with us, and we had to stay in this B&B in Bristol. It doesn't matter.
0: Don't mention the name.
1: Everything in the B&B was frog related. I mean, the duvets, the carpet, the ashtray by your bed.
2: They had a frog related carpet.
1: Everything was frogs. It was obviously the lady that ran it was quite interested in frogs, and I remember
2: she probably kissed a few.
1: And after the first night, he came down to me as Australian. He was like, "Mate, I've been to Mogadishu," and listed about four other places he's been to. And he's like, "This is the scariest place I've ever stayed in my entire life." And believe me, it was really scary. But the other thing I remember is the presenter got the only non-frog room, which was like a perfect replica 1972 plastic chair, orange carpets. God, that was a strange place. She's probably still in business. I should check it out on TripAdvisor.
0: It gives it a certain distinctive feel, doesn't it? But I'm not googling it to see.
1: Yeah,
0: when I'm touring Bristol, I won't be going, "Oh, get me the frog B&B."
2: I was literally just about.
1: It's all coming back to me. It was all very traumatic. I remember we went away filming during the day and came back, and she'd rented my room out to someone else. And the worst thing the worst thing about the whole of that was that the girl that booked it, the girl who was was like the production coordinator for that show, was from Bristol. That was the worst bit. It's like we're just phoning up, going, "You you're from here, and this is what you've come up with."
0: This was the best.
1: Surely you must know about the froggy lady in the B&B. I think you found it actually.
2: Is that it? It doesn't look.
1: I'm gonna have to check when we're off here.
0: We can stick up some stick up some pictures maybe on the Twitter account.
1: We had a lovely time.
0: Yeah. Don't go for there's one only non-frog room. Get in quick.
1: Well, I might have been that is the place.
2: Is it?
1: Yeah, I think so.
0: So the one and only important thing that was decided was this rapid response force, which NATO moves very quickly on these things, could be ready in months.
1: Yeah, it could. And as I said, NATO's always. NATO is really one-sided in the sense that the Americans spend a lot of money on defence. We spend a little bit, and everyone else is like, "Well, the Americans spend all that money." So NATO's already got a rapid response force. It's called the United States Army. You're sort of trying to encourage the Luxembourgians to buy a helmet or something along the way. Is basically what we're trying to do here. Because if you think about it, if the shit really hits the fan, it's going to be the US, the UK, and possibly France, if we can get them in the room, that's going to go in. No one else really has a massive army, and we do because it provides employment. Mostly for people from Scotland, now we're talking about it.
0: Let's sneak it back to Scotland. There's talk that if we could lose our seat on the UN Security Council if Scotland leaves, and people are going, "Well, you're only a much smaller country than you were, and you're not that big anyway. Should you have this seat?" What are your thoughts on that?
1: Yeah, I mean, I think that, well, we'll see. I mean, the United Nations is quite dysfunctional. There's been a conversation for a while, an argument for a while, that actually what we need to do is give the permanent seat to the European Union. France and the UK both have a permanent seat on the Security Council. And this is the issue. This is the thing about Scotland. It's not a huge amount of our population. It's less than 10% of the UK population. However, strategically, as I said before, it's really important. I don't think that's going to happen. I think we'll be fine. I don't think most British people would mind if we lost our seat in the UN Security Council. We've been keeping it warm for 70 years.
0: When the Faslane nuclear base has to move out, where's that going to go?
1: Well, this is another point for an independent Scotland. The reason why the United States...
0: I believe the Isle of Grain is now no longer being used for an airport.
1: No,
0: so
1: no. We can't have it close to London. Be frank about this. So, but the Americans will say and the reason why the US is very against Scottish independence is for all those strategic reasons I just mentioned. I would imagine that if Scotland wants to join the EU and wants to join NATO, then they're going to have a full and frank conversation with the American government about wanting to remove nuclear weapons from a massively important strategic part of NATO. Mm-hmm. And also the base is actually at the moment rented. So being canny, I suspect what the Scots will do is just massively jack up the rent. That's what I'd do. And if you think about it, it's like, well, we do have very, very dangerous nuclear submarines with armed warheads a couple of miles from Glasgow. And while you may not think that's a bad thing, the Scottish government obviously will. So I suspect they'll stay there for a wee while, and as the Scots would say. But also, the reason they're there is because they're deep locks, and we don't really have anywhere in England. They weren't just put there out of badness, is the point of it. I mean, it wasn't just like, "Oh, just stick them in Scotland. If something happens, we'll say the Irish did it." No, they're there for a reason. I'm not really sure. I don't think that Kent would be a good place to have them. Let's be frank about
0: that. No, I'm just trying to think of some other places you wouldn't wouldn't mind seeing where they're in. But
1: most of those are inland in England.
0: Yeah, but yeah. It was a certain frog B&B that
1: could we had a lovely time. I'm really scared that someone's going to come after me.
0: Talking of people coming after you, the police have decided that you know, there was a report out from various police forces saying that a lot of crimes now the police can't be bothered to investigate. That some car crime virtually decriminalised. As far as some forces, and they were suggesting that the public should go out and solve crime themselves, go and check for fingerprints and do various other things, check on second-hand websites, see if your goods are on there yourself.
1: Let's think about it counterintuitively. I mean, the British public do watch a hell of a lot of crime dramas, so if they haven't picked it up by now, seriously.
2: Is that the reason for having them? Do another job as well. It's not usually policemen that manage to solve the crimes. Like, that's Jessica Fletcher was always right.
1: Let's get her over.
2: Wasn't she?
1: She'd be great.
0: But the whole idea that you've got to check for fingerprints yourself, I mean, it doesn't sound very scientific. Is it get your magnifying glass out and then trying to compare your own hand to stuff on the door and going, oh, that's not mine. That's not mine.
1: I mean, a lot of this comes to the fact that the police have been cut back to the bone as part of the austerity.
0: Is it to the bone, though? Is it? Yeah. I mean it really, but the thing was, didn't it, that the police said, oh, you've cut our numbers, crime's going to go up, and crime's gone down, which is embarrassing for the police, isn't it? Because the best interpretation
2: reported
0: of that...
2: Reported crime's gone down.
0: Yeah. Well, no, but the police theory of crime's gone down, but also the more independent theory of crime has gone down as well.
1: The best interpretation is that police
0: numbers, is not effective of overall crime. The worst interpretation is a lot of the crime was caused by the police.
1: Or it could just be that people have a load of crap in their houses that's difficult to sell. I mean, you have to think about it. There are big changes in our society that means that the sort of things that people went in for in porridge 40 years ago are not really the sort of crimes. Cars are very difficult to break into these days. Let's be honest about
0: it. The new ones are brilliant, aren't they?
1: Exactly.
0: You don't even need the keys, do you? Some of the new BMWs, you can break in now, and it's that new technology, isn't it? So they don't even need the keys to go and nick off you. There's various BMWs that they're now having to take back in. And
1: a lot of technologies meant that a lot of what you might call traditional crime is down, and things like street robbery, for example, will be up. And I guess what the police are saying is, stop bothering us with your boring shit. Someone's stolen your PlayStation 4. We don't care. We've got people who are being beaten up and all sorts of things that we've got to deal with. I think a lot of it is maybe the police just don't care anymore. Maybe they've just given up. What it is.
0: They've moved on.
1: Done a murder? No, go away.
0: Well, they always used to say, didn't they? They said, don't approach this criminal, it may be dangerous. And now it seems to be,
2: Could you
0: say that's a job?
1: We're a bit busy. So if you don't mind, we've all gone to the NATO summit in Newport in case it all kicks off.
0: Well, I love you, but my local off license, where I used to live, basically,
1: you used to live in the off licence.
0: No, I didn't used to, but where I used to live, there was an off licence. Got raided so often that they've turned it now, went out of business, so they turned it into a community police station. So you'd love the idea of a robber who's been away, suddenly turning back at the old place, going, oh, the police had turned up quicker than they did.
1: And there's no booze.
0: That's it, there's nothing there. There probably is, though, isn't there? Coppers.
1: Well, you say that, I'd certainly say nothing against our fine, brave police officers.
0: Well, that's it, but they've got done, haven't they? Hillsborough, they fabricated stuff.
1: That was 30 years ago.
0: Yeah, but Plebgate, they,
1: got a little bit close to the press, yeah.
0: Yeah, so, basically, if you want to get somebody you don't like, make up a bit of evidence and, do it yourself.
1: Do it yourself. Turn up in court.
0: Do it yourself, policing. Pretend your mate was there when they weren't.
1: I think the courts will probably be a bit more robust than the police about these things if you're going to try and have people banged up, as they say.
0: Fair enough. Well, Tony, thank you very much for coming in. We've yet to decide on our word of the week, but if it's all right with you, we'll send you over if you can try and sneak in whatever the word of the week is into a bit of copy somewhere. It was Gone Goozle last week.
2: Idle
0: Spectator. You just managed to sneak that in. I was up there in a B&B in Bristol doing some Gone Goozling.
2: It's Gone Goozle was last week, so I will let you know what this week's word is that you're going to have to sneak into your copy.
1: Oh, I'll try to.
2: Things
1: are quite serious at the moment.
0: Yeah.
2: And then we will read it on next week's show.
1: Excellent. Okay.
0: But by the time next week shows, all of the polls will have closed.
1: To be honest with you, I'll be in a pub desperately seeing what's going to happen to our country.
0: Friday morning is when we find out, isn't it? That's going to be one hell of a party, isn't it? There's going to be some.
1: Either way, there's going to be.
0: Well, if it's a yes vote, nobody does any work in Scotland until Hogmanay, I don't think.
2: Yeah.
1: So, and if it's a no vote, well, hopefully the police will be there not solving any crimes.
0: Lovely. Well, many thanks, Tony, for coming in.
1: It's a pleasure.
0: There we go. Tony Grew from Politics Home. We're going to have a little bit of this, and then I believe it's iWatch. It's iWatch after
2: this. It's smartwatch time.
0: Smartwatch.

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1: Boom. Slick ass. Look at that. Straight in there.
2: Much better.
1: Hey, come on. Here, he's on it now. He's on it. So, yeah, get in. We've had... we need your word that we're going to get our political correspondents, our sports correspondents, our gossip correspondents to include in their various reports that we can play next week. So, Gongoozle was last week. Get them in. We'll do them at the top of the hour. First of all, though, defending the iWatch, we have technology expert Ben Smith. Hello, Ben. How are you?
3: Hi, Andy. Not too bad.
1: Very good. So, launched on Tuesday, the iWatch. No, not actually called the iWatch, we found out. Called Apple Watch, which it doesn't sound like a great name on the grounds that Apple Watch sounds like something you might do with time-lapse photography as the Apple decays.
3: It sounds like one of those BBC shows with Bill Oddie in, doesn't it?
1: Yeah. Yes.
3: But I don't know. I think everything's going to get the Apple branding now. They're really pushing it. But I'm more keen on the tech on the inside than I am on the name, to be honest.
1: So it's compatible with an iPhone. And you're thinking, well, if you need the iPhone as well, why don't you just check the time on your iPhone?
3: Well, it's a good question, and I think if you're just using it as a watch, then you probably don't need it. You know, don't buy it if all you want is a watch. It's like, I think they probably goofed by calling it watch. They shouldn't, because it's so much more than that. You know, it
1: a goes wrist phone.
3: Well, it's like an extension of your phone. So, I mean, in some respects, it is a bit mad that you'll have this expensive phone in your pocket and you won't take it out all the time. But I don't know about you, but my phone is always buzzing and notifying me and alerting me of stuff. And so, you know, having that more conveniently is going to be great. And this thing is packed full of amazing sensors that's going to, I mean, they start off talking about it being useful for health tracking, you know, that you can go running or you can monitor your heartbeat and that kind of stuff. But sooner or later, that's going to be integrated with loads more way interesting services for people like me who aren't so interested in running around.
1: But this idea that it was supposed to be safer because you don't have to take your iPhone out of your bag and you can just look at your watch to see what's going on. But you're thinking, you know, people can see that you've got your iWatch on and they're no sort of going to know you've got your iPhone kicking around as well. It seems on that aspect it didn't seem quite so clever. And also they're going, oh, well, you can, you know, very easy to watch stuff. It's only an inch screen. If you're watching some sort of video or something, you can quite happily look at your watch to see, you know, what the time is. But if you actually got to hold it up for any length of time and watch a video, it's going to get very tiring, isn't it?
3: Yeah, no, you're definitely not going to watch videos on this, but what you are going to do is get noticed about stuff really easily, because you're going to have loads and loads of really cool apps on your phone. And I mean, let's face it now, we call the iPhone a phone, but we don't use it to make phone calls. We use it to browse the web and run apps like FUBAR Radio, for example.
1: Yeah, nice, you know? No, I like the way you've included that.
3: There you go. So it's almost slick and professional. So you know, you've got. Let's face it. I can't remember. I really made a long call on my mobile phone. I use Skype or whatever when I'm in the office. But you know, I use apps all the time, and it's going to be the same with the watch. You know, you're going to have apps on there, and they're just going to keep you updated. It's going to warn you if your bus is late. It's going to just quickly ping something up if your bank account's gone overdrawn. It's going to tell you if the tube is delayed. It's going to tell you that your Uber cab that you've booked is outside. And also, because it does Apple Pay as well, which isn't going to come to the UK straight away, but we will be one of the first countries to get it after America. You'll be able to...
1: I mean, I'm just worried about this Apple Pay stuff. You know, if they're getting into your iCloud, trying to pay with your wristwatch seems like something fraught with danger. You know, the least of your worries will be that they're looking at your sex tapes. If they've got all your financial details, they'll still be looking at sex tapes, but you'll be paying for them.
3: Well, to be honest, Andy, if they're looking at naked pictures of me, they probably haven't got the guts to leave the house and go and do any shopping. But the really smart thing that Apple have done with, and I think it's because of the worries about things like, you know, the photos in the celebrity photos that were leaked recently in iCloud, is that it's going to hold your payment details, but then it's not going to hold your credit card details. It's not going to hold any of that sensitive information. It's going to hold a sort of a temporary credit card number, which is just specific to your phone. And they made a point of saying during the launch that the really great thing about it is that if you, let's say, you lose your phone, you're not going to need to cancel your card because you've got a special temporary credit card number that's just assigned to your phone. It's a little bit of smartness that they've done with the banks, well, but actually I think they've designed it really well.
1: You may be hearing some heavy breathing. And that's the producer who's gradually working up to come and ask you a question herself. She's not happy with this iWatch, I'm afraid, Ben.
2: Right. Is this not just an excuse for geeks to pretend they're in Star Trek by talking to their wrist?
3: Partly.
2: Yes. No, go on, defend it.
3: I'm spluttering myself in. So partly, yeah, but think about the way that smartphones took off. I mean, I reckon 8 years ago when the first iPhone came out, there was a load of people on radio shows saying,
2: "But we've already got the thing. We don't need to transfer it onto our wrists. We already have the thing that's tangible, that exists. I can hold it in my hand."
1: She's got to last another 2 hours, Ben. She's not going to make it at this level, is she?
2: It's people wanting to believe they're Knight Rider, because Knight Rider used to talk to Kit in his watch, didn't he? So it's going to be people that are hooking something up to their cars so they can believe that they are, David Hasselhoff.
1: I bet she's got one in 6 months. That's what I'll bet, Ben.
3: The really cool thing about this is that what Apple have done is that they're not bothered about whether or not, you know, the apps that you used to use are on your phone today and they're going to be on your watch next. What they're doing is they're creating all these various ways that you can get apps and information. And I think you're right. If it just does all the stuff that the phone already does on a small screen, it's going to be rubbish, but it's not. And it's a little bit like when people saw iPads come on the market and they said, well, why do I want to have a big screen when I'm out and about on the move? And
2: I still don't have an iPad.
3: I've only got
2: an iPhone 5, and then they bring out bloody iPhone 6. I'm fuming.
1: She doesn't know how the radio station works. Got no idea.
3: And here's the cool thing is, we all went out and bought iPads, and now we'll probably
2: watch
3: our
2: videos. I didn't.
3: Oh, well, okay, I did then.
1: I can only apologise, Ben. I'm going to let you speak now.
3: Well, we went out and we bought iPads, and now we watch video on our iPads. We do Facebook and Twitter on our phones, and then, you know, now the watch is going to come along, and that's going to take away all that notification, all that quick. They're calling it glanceable stuff. It's the stuff you do in 3 seconds, just quickly looking at the home screen. And of course, the thing is, you're not forced to buy one. The iPhone's still going to be a great phone if you don't fancy it.
1: But what about this idea that you've got to charge it? You know, it's quite nice having a watch that you can wear for days, you know, like years, and you've never even got to worry about charging it. You've got to charge this one sort of overnight. So if you ever want to know the time in the middle of the night, you've got to hope that it's already charged. You know, it's no good looking at your wrist. It won't actually be on there.
3: It's definitely a drawback. I mean, I take my watch off every night and put it by my bedside cabinet, so it wouldn't really be a problem just to put it on the charging pad. But I suppose if I went on holiday, that might be an annoyance.
1: Why'd you take your watch off? Can you not sleep with your watch on?
3: Well, there's
1: you want to get a smaller watch, don't you?
3: There's only so many times the wife can wake up with a black eye and you can explain it away, isn't there?
1: There's a few issues that you're bringing up tonight then, Ben.
2: Can I ask how heavy the smartwatch is? Is it going to be quite heavy on the wrist, or is it kind of...
1: You haven't had one in your wrist, I'm guessing, Ben.
3: No, unfortunately, I've not had hands-on, but what I've done is had a look at some of the specs, and I would say that actually the watch is going to be lighter than some of the more popular kind of chunky watches that people are buying at the moment. So I wouldn't say weight is going to be a concern. It is slightly thicker than some conventional watches, and so people might not treat it on that basis. But then again, this is the first time that they've ever, you know, released a watch product. I mean, there were some people today, particularly fashion and watch experts, who said for $350, and let's face it, it's going to be about £300 sterling when it's available in the UK. This thing is just made to such a high standard. If you go and buy a £300 watch in a high street shop in the UK, it looks like it's made of £300 worth of components. You know, it's not bad.
1: I've got a 24 quid watch and it's got a lot of functions and I've had it a long time. That's all I'm saying. And also, the idea that you can, you've got all these apps on your phone that you can use. You think anybody with fat fingers, there's a drawing app, supposedly, you can draw on your screen. Anybody with a fat finger's in right trouble, aren't they, with a screen the size of an inch?
3: Well, I think we were speculating in my office about what it was that the first thing that everyone would draw on there, and it got family not friendly very quickly. But that's a fun feature. I think Apple, as much as anything else, are experimenting with the idea. But this is going to be actually, I think, a really desirable, attractive-looking thing on people's wrists. The one of them is made out of 18-karat gold, so you know this is definitely a luxury designer product. That room where they did the launch thing was just stuffed full of fashion journalists.
1: Well, we will get back to you in 6 months. We will see how popular it's become. We'll replay your thoughts back to you, Ben, with the wisdom of hindsight. Many thanks. That's Ben Smith, technology expert there. We're going to play a bit of this, and then it's Word of the Week.

0: listens, asking the stupid questions.
1: Yes, Andy Parsons here on Food Bar Radio. So we are through the politics section into the gossip hour now, but we wanted a word. We wanted a word for you to giving our various correspondents to include in their reports over the course of the week. We'll then play them next week. We have two for Gone Goozle coming up the start of next week from Simon Thompson on London Live. Looking forward to those. So what have we got, Amanda? What have we been dished up with there?
2: Got some pretty good ones, actually.
1: The first one I've seen there is from Reese. I heard this word in the Big Bang Theory, Yelm, which is the primordial matter of the universe.
2: So, no, that's a good one. I like that one.
1: Yeah, well, so Yelm's in the running.
2: Yelm, I like that. Yeah. Also, we have the word umbiphorous.
1: Umbiphorous, I like
2: meaning
1: that.
2: Meaning shady. Thanks, Dylan and Camden. That's not, I think they're all going to be pretty good, actually. Umbiphorous.
1: Shady.
2: Yeah, meaning the shady character.
1: Shady character.
2: Well, just shady. Spaghettification.
1: Spaghettification? Is it like the spaghetti with fication on the end of it?
2: It doesn't have a meaning attached to it.
1: Okay.
2: So I think we can just make up our own and just tell people what we think it might mean.
1: Yeah, yeah.
2: That's Caggy in Bigging Hill.
1: Caggy. Good up, Caggy. Good up stuff.
2: That actually sounds like a word we can fit in, Caggy.
1: Caggy.
2: Fernicle, because it's fun to say, but it means a meaning is a boil.
1: A boil.
2: As in a boil you might get on your neck from
1: Fernicle.
2: Jude in Brixton.
1: Yeah.
2: Bobsy die, meaning a great deal of fuss or trouble. Or boobsy die. Is it Bobsy or Boobsy?
1: Boobsy.
2: Boobsy die, says Tracy in Clapton. So some good ones there, actually.
1: Yeah.
2: I think we should come back to that later and have a think about which one.
1: Okay, yeah.
2: But we've got some breaking
1: news. I'm leaning towards umbiphorous. Yeah, breaking news, because obviously the Pistorius trial has been on. It's been adjourned for the day, I believe, in South Africa. So on the line we have our breaking news correspondent. We have Johnny Nelson. Johnny there. I think I may have just lost Johnny, actually. I've just pressed the wrong button there.
2: You pressed the wrong button.
1: We'll keep on there. You know, it's very exciting radio. Live radio is always exciting when I'm around. So I will look through the current list while we try and get our man from Johannesburg back on the line there. So have you got a preference on those particular ones?
2: I'll
1: run them through. Boobsy die.
2: Yeah, umbiphorous.
1: Yeah, umbiphorous.
2: I quite like
1: shady
2: umbiphorous
1: character.
2: You know.
1: Yeah. Yeah, I think it's going to be fairly easy to slip in umbiphorous, and you're going to sound wise without necessarily foolish.
2: South Africa's here. Hang on.
1: South Africa
2: Andy.
1: Calling. So here we go. So Johnny, is that you?
3: Hello, Andy.
1: Hello there.
3: I can hear you.
1: Lovely, great. So you're out there in the court in South Africa. Pistorius will be coming back tomorrow. As I understand, he's off the two counts of premeditated murder. Is that right, Johnny?
3: Well, that is something. I can give you an update on today so far. I apologise, obviously, it's a bad line. I'm over in South Africa. It's very far away. As you know, Oscar Pistorius, his trial's been going on for many months now. A lot of coverage, all the major networks, news outlets. It's been really one that's captured the hearts and the minds of the world. Polarised opinion too. It's covered a lot of headlines, and now it's finally coming to its conclusion.
1: Yeah, well,
3: today.
1: I mean, obviously you've been following the trial for a while, but the judge sort of left it that, she said that it wasn't premeditated murder, but that it could be a culpable homicide, that he'd been negligent. Is that right?
3: On a knife edge this evening, yes, that has been the cliffhanger the judge has left us with. She said earlier today that she did not believe there was enough evidence to say that Oscar Pistorius was guilty of the murder of his former girlfriend, Reeva Steenkamp. However, they have left it in the air. They come back tomorrow. They've adjourned for this evening. They come back tomorrow at 9 a.m. where he may face the likely verdict of culpable homicide, which could carry a sentence of around 10 to 15 years.
1: Right, so, and, she obviously recapped the circumstances, and he, you obviously would have seen him there, but, he apparently was broke down in tears all over again.
3: Oh, yeah, he was very, very upset. I mean, this is a trial that over the months has really tugged to the heartstrings of many people. He's been in an emotional roller coaster, if you will, for many months. We've seen him cry before. Today was no different. You'd think perhaps there'd be a moment of relief. He'd be very pleased earlier on when it was when he was mentioned by the judge that she did not believe he would be guilty of the murder. But he did seem very upset. There were tears. There were lots of tears in the courtroom today.
1: And just describe the atmosphere in the court for us. Obviously, you're there in Johannesburg. Was it a tense affair?
3: Oh, it was very tense. The atmosphere in the court today, where I was very tense, warm, a little quiet, smell a bit of pine wood, which is interesting. The family members were there, both the deceased and the defendants. Some press, there was some jury and such. It was, you know, it was a full court of people, and it was tense. It was tense for all of us, really, myself included.
1: Yeah, I mean, can you go into more specifics? You seem to be fairly general there. Exactly mm-hmm. Obviously, we've got the judge at the top. Who else is in the courtroom? Yeah.
3: Well, there was a number of people. The Steenkamps were there. Barry Steenkamp, June Steenkamp, his wife, their children, the smaller Steenkamps, and the grandparents of the Steenkamps were there. There were other jury members, lots of press. The BBC.
1: This isn't quite Johnny the incisive interview we were hoping for. Are you actually sure you were in the courtroom?
3: Absolutely. I can see why you may be confused. Obviously, it's quite a tense affair. Only the top journalists were allowed in the courtroom. But yes, I can confirm. I'm definitely here. I'm here in Johannesburg. I mean, where else would I report this story? I'm a newsman, Andy. I report the news.
1: What time is it in South Africa at the moment, Johnny?
3: That's an interesting question. I unfortunately gave my watch to a homeless man earlier today, so I couldn't give you exact time.
1: Where exactly in Johannesburg do you think the courtroom is, Johnny?
3: It's right here. It's right here. I'm still beside the courtroom.
1: But as far as I understand it, the actual session was adjourned some 10 hours ago or something like that. Hours ago.
3: Yes.
1: So you're standing in an empty courtroom waiting to talk to us.
3: Yes, effectively. I mean, funny you should say that,
1: Johnny. You're not there, are you, Johnny?
3: I might as well be there. There has been some issues with transport, but I might as well be in the court. I mean,
1: ladies and gentlemen, Johnny Nelson, our breaking news correspondent. So there we go. Not quite as informational as we were hoping there. He's something of a gone goozler, I have a feeling. So anyway, the story is that basically the Pistorius we will find out more tomorrow. On that, we were hoping to get some more details, but our breaking news correspondent didn't quite turn out to be what we were hoping for there. So we'll play a tune. We will decide on Ambiferous, a Yelm, a Boobsy Die, Spaghettification, or whether somebody's been a Fernicarl or not, straight after this.

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1: Yeah, here we are at Mr. Andy Parsons on the Twitter or at FUBAR Radio. Get in touch, whatever. Talk to us about whatever we're talking about. And we've got the words now. We'll decide very shortly as to which word we're going to go for. But in the studio at the moment, Sarah Louise Robertson, the online editor, as was, of OK Magazine, now moving on to bigger and better things. But very pleased to have you in the studio, and a royal baby on the way.
2: I know. And thank you, Andy, for that lovely introduction.
1: No problems at all. But some excitement, not from me, but she's got acute morning sickness, and that's the reason they have supposedly told us this early that she is expecting again.
2: The cynic in me just wonders, is this anything to do, though, with saving the union between England and Scotland?
3: That was actually brought up. That was part of the No campaign, did say, well, if you leave the union, then, you know, you've got no dibs on the royal baby.
1: It's like, wow. Well,
3: clutching at straws, anyone?
2: There has been that sort of,
1: as if somebody sat there up
2: viewpoint.
1: In Glasgow going, what, she's going to have a second child? Oh, and that's, I was going
3: to. Not even the heir to the throne.
1: I was looking forward to getting rid of 300 years of English people, but now a small baby will make the difference.
2: But it's very interesting, though, the news was released sort of 4 weeks early, and there has been a lot of talk that did Buckingham Palace do this, because obviously the Queen wants Scotland to stay with England.
1: She's not saying, though, is she? She's not saying, but of course she does. She's got a house up there. Imagine the tax they'll put on that.
2: Yes. So, you know, it does help, and since the news has come out, apparently the yes vote has dropped to 47%. So
1: I don't trust these polls. Apparently the SNP have done their own poll and they reckon they're 8% ahead, but they're just keeping quiet about it because they don't want to get cocky.
2: Oh,
1: we
2: really?
1: Will see. Yeah.
2: Oh, well, I hadn't heard that. But yeah. I mean, you had the whole, like,
1: maybe she could have twins and then, you know, the union would be safe.
2: But royal baby fever definitely has a very positive effect. I mean, that was the thing when Kate and William took Prince George over to Australia. Before they went, Australia was very much in favour of a Republican government. And then they went over, and now the vote for going alone has dropped considerably, and they want to stay part of the Commonwealth. So it does have an effect.
3: That one's going to be king one day. I mean, are people going to get really that excited about the spare? I mean, that's a horrible way of putting it, but, you know, the heir and the spare, that's what everybody's expecting to produce.
1: That, but then, you know, maybe he'll marry somebody inappropriate, the first one, or something, you know, or he'll, you know, drink too many gin and tonics and go all haywire, and the second one could come good. I mean, George the Sixth, he was the second one, wasn't he?
3: Well, he was the spare, obviously, and that's why we've got the monarchy that we have, the family that we have today.
2: That's right.
3: But still, I mean, but that generally, that's not how things tend to go. So, you know, are people going to really get
1: excited? I think she should get another couple of spares just in case, you know.
2: Well, they have said that Kate probably wants to have three or four.
1: Does she comes from a family of three. Of acute morning sickness.
2: Well, she's gone through it quite quickly.
1: Yeah. Pop two out and call it a day. That'd be my temptation.
3: No, she's got nothing else to do. Apart from wave.
1: There we go. That's ruined the union right there.
2: I love
1: Scotland
2: the Duke and Duchess of Cambridge.
3: Hey,
2: I'm a big royalist.
3: I cried on the day of their wedding. I thought she was beautiful. But I can't get excited about woman has baby. I just can't get excited. I think if the first baby would have been a girl, that would have been absolutely amazing, because the baby would have been in line to the throne no matter what. So it's just, I think it's a shame that, you know, she had a boy first.
2: George is lovely.
3: I'm sure he's a lovely baby.
1: Harry's days of responsibility are gradually waning, though, aren't they? He's down fifth in line now, isn't he? So, and he'll be thinking, you know, if Kate can have a bit of morning sickness, I'm in the clear as well for a little while. So he'll be absolutely fine. But there was all these reports when George came through that anything he wore sold out in all the shops.
2: Yes,
1: you know?
2: So, baby grows sold out.
1: But what you're thinking is, if you had a sense of, well, you'd dress him in twigs, wouldn't you? Twigs in a teapot, just to see the idiots follow you. See all these people around the country going, oh, he's wearing a teapot. I better get a teapot for my little son.
2: I think a lot of this excitement, though, around it will stem from whether she might have a girl this time. And people just love baby stories. They just love them. And they want to see Kate pregnant again, and what is she going to wear? And, you know, women just generally do get excited about
1: Or is it more the Daily Mail get excited? You know,
3: which brings us on to Sarah's new position.
2: Nicely linked in there, guys. I like
1: it. I didn't even know.
2: Yes, I am off on Monday to become assistant editor on the Showbiz desk at the Mail Online. So
1: well, it's funny, isn't it? Because it's got a very... on the online desk, it's basically, you know, a lot of sort of celebrities getting their kit off on beaches, isn't it? It's sort of a more younger sort of thing. You could easily be... it's quite tabloidy, the Daily Mail sort of online sort of pictures. You click on this and you can find out what Kim Kardashian's been doing every day of the week, can't you?
2: Well, they just respond to what readers want, and that's why it's the biggest celebrity website in the world, so...
1: There we go.
2: They're doing something right.
1: Nice plug. Nice plug there.
2: Yes.
1: But what I really was trying to say was the contrast between the editorial side of things.
2: Yes, and it's very different.
1: It is very different.
2: Yeah, Mail Online, it's its own separate entity. It's a website at the end of the day, and that's what you have to remember. So,
1: very good.
2: Whatever people's political viewpoints are,
1: yes,
2: you know, it's a bit more unbiased. That's the politest thing I can say.
1: Fair enough. So, William is now an East Anglian ambulance driver, which could be quite handy, come the pregnancy.
2: I don't know if he's dealt with labours, though, actually having to deliver a baby. I mean, I know he was good at sort of fitting the car seat in when they left hospital immediately after the birth, but that was with a lot of practice. I don't know if Prince William
1: it's probably slightly different
2: wants to get down at that side.
1: I'm not an expert, but
2: wants to be down the lower end. I'm not quite sure. I think he'll rather stay at the top and just hold her hand stroke her hair.
1: He's a modern
3: I'm
1: man.
3: I'm picturing all sorts of things now that I probably shouldn't be.
1: You know more about this than we do, but the talk of Ben Fogle being a godparent, now that seems to me a very curious state. Apparently him and William are mates. Him and Ben Fogle.
2: Yes, though they are. They're
3: Fogle's
2: actually...
3: so posh, of course,
2: yes,
3: they're mates.
2: Yes, they go back a long way. They are very, very close friends.
1: Fogle's gone mad, hasn't he? Didn't he? He accused somebody of mixing his drinks, didn't he? And his wife had to lock him in the bedroom for a little while.
2: He
1: had a strange turn.
2: Now,
1: do you know what he's decided to do? He's going to swim the Atlantic. He's going to swim the Atlantic, right? That's his big thing for next year. He's put it back a year. He was going to do it this year. Right? He's going to swim the Atlantic. he reckons it's going to take him 4 months to swim the Atlantic on his own, right? On his own, yeah. He says it may take him a little longer because he's not a very strong swimmer. Now, that doesn't seem like a man who'd make a good godparent to me.
2: No. I'm wondering if, like, Ben's going down the road of meow meow like Paul Ross or someone.
3: Not that we're casting any such aspersions on Ben Fogle.
1: But if you know more, tweet us. That's what we're saying. Tweet us now. So any other comments on the royal baby or anything else you'd like to... what else has come across your desk?
2: Well... with it, basically, I mean, obviously, the whole talk has just been, you know, about obviously the sickness and the fact that she's getting nursed. Yeah. And she's got two doctors who are looking after her at the minute at Kensington Palace. That's Alan Farthing. Now, he's the Queen's current gynaecologist. And Alan Farthing was Jill Dando, the TV presenter that was murdered in 1999. He was her fiancé.
1: Yeah,
2: and they were due
1: to
2: get married. So Alan Farthing's going to be delivering the royal baby.
1: Just out of interest, why does the Queen have an official gynaecologist? I don't quite understand that.
2: Well, she has, like, official surgeons, doctors, and, you know, it's a position of merit, isn't it, to say that you are...
1: It's a bit like the poet...
2: The Queen's official doctor. Yes, yeah. I suppose, yeah. You know, it's like a huge...
1: The Queen's official nail varnisher and all the rest of it. There's, you know, a position of everything for the Queen.
2: Yes, well, it's like having that kind of, like, hallmark, isn't it? It's...
1: Yeah, yeah.
2: Gives you a bit of a dignity and... elevates you above the rest, shall we say.
1: Couple of quid. Fubar Radio for Her Majesty the Queen. Fair enough. So you also wanted to talk about Mr. Clooney, who's been in Downton Abbey, I believe?
2: Yes. Now, Andy, I'm so excited about this. You are speaking to a huge George Clooney fan.
1: And a huge Downton Abbey fan.
2: Yes.
1: And then the two have come
2: massive.
1: Together.
2: Amazing. Oh. Who could have
3: what
2: dreamed
3: took
2: it
3: them
2: up?
3: So long?
2: Well, I think what happened was... George has been acting in a film with Hugh Bonneville, who plays Lord Grantham, in Downton Abbey, and those two hit it off. And you know how Downton Abbey is massive, massive, massive in the States. Course, you know, yeah, the popularity of it over there. In fact, I'd say it's probably more popular in the US than what it is in the UK.
1: It's like a reality TV show for them.
2: I think they think it's real.
1: Yeah.
2: And, you know, George has sort of joked in the past, you know, when speaking to journalists at showbiz events and what have you, how he would love a part in Downton, but he can't do the Dick Van Dyke style accent. And, you know, he's sort of claimed to have not been turned down, but, you know, he's joked about it and alluded to the fact that he wanted to be there, but, you know, has never been asked. Anyway, he gets together with Hugh Bonneville. Hugh works his magic. George has filmed this cameo. Apparently it was done 4 months ago, and the whole cast were sworn to secrecy. And how he sort of got people off the scent was he took his fiancée, Amal Amouden, who he's due to marry, with him to Highclere House, which is where Downton's filmed.
1: Down in Hampshire.
2: Yes. And, of course, tabloid press instantly drew conclusions. Ooh, they're looking at it for a wedding venue. Yeah. But it was all part of a big ruse to get them off the real scent, which was George actually doing this special cameo. And they've kept it under wraps for all this time. Wow. And it's a Christmas special, so it's going to go on ITV. I think it's the night of Tech Santa. They always do like a sort of something special for the Tech Santa charity night. And that's when it's going to go on. But it's a massive coup for them, you know, to have a star of, you know, George Clooney's quality, one of the biggest movie stars in the world, going into Downton. And it looks like he is going to be playing himself, because I don't think he can quite do the British.
3: So he's going to be
2: he's an American who attends a wedding.
3: Yeah. So, and imagine how amazing he's going to look in the period dress as well.
2: Oh,
3: he's going to look fantastic.
2: Dashing, isn't he?
3: Yes.
2: Really dashing. So, no doubt, women across the UK will be tuning in, myself included, with a glass of wine for Mr. Clooney's
1: You're getting overexcited already,
2: grand entrance. Oh, yes. I do love him, I have to say. I really do.
1: Well, there we go.
2: Bit of George, gorgeous George.
1: So, we're coming up for Christmas. So what else has come across your view today? Obviously, U2 have released an album. Has that annoyed you in the same way?
2: Well, it's a bit of a strange one, this, because they've released this album for free, Songs of Innocence, which is named after a very famous set of poems by William Blake. But the arrogance of Bono is, you know, it's Bono, isn't it?
1: He's had 5 years to think of a title, hasn't he? He hasn't
2: so
1: done
2: he
1: a
2: just
1: for 5 years.
2: Steals one from one of the greatest poets that's ever been. Yeah. He even, like, took the second one, Songs of Experience, which will be the follow-up album. But, yes, I mean, Beyoncé did this, didn't she? And it seems like it's becoming, like, a popular thing now for pop stars to do, is not to reveal when they're going to release their album, but just put it out there. But apparently, by doing that, they've created, I think it's $100 million campaign advertising deal with Universal, so obviously they do get money back.
1: Oh yeah, but a few quid, because they're short of a bob or two, those lot, aren't they?
2: But it hasn't had that good a response. I heard a few of them, but the response from a lot of music pundits has been okay, but I think after a 5-year hiatus, they were expecting something that was going to set the world alight.
1: Well, he was almost a return to his roots, wasn't he? He was talking about his boyhood.
2: Well, he says his childhood, but
1: he's regressing. That's what it is.
2: Yeah.
1: But I think it's also the fact it's download straight onto your iTunes, and you've got to delete it yourself if you don't like you too. It's like there's no choice available. It's right there. You know, it's one of those opt-out ones that. You know, I shall obviously be very keen to go.
3: To delete it?
1: Well, go and you know, you're intrigued, but you don't want it coming up on shuffle, do you, necessarily, when you haven't actually paid for it? Because if they're going to do it with you too, what else might they do it with? Hey,
3: God,
1: this
3: Celine
1: is just
3: Dion.
1: The thin end of the wedge, isn't it? Imagine
3: my
1: that.
3: My blood's gone cold at the very
1: Celine Dion, new album, turning up on your iTunes without you...
3: Without you actually requesting it.
1: I'm getting cross with just the thought of it.
2: Well, I mean, I like you two, you know, they're good. But I don't know. I don't know if it's going to make as big an impact as what they were.
1: Oh, they'll go on tour and they'll you know, I'm sure they'll...
3: Bono will get a plane, especially for his hat that he's done before, hasn't he? He forgot his hat. And he booked a seat in first class for his hat to be flown to him.
1: It's his lucky hat. It's done him all right over the years. He wanted his lucky hat.
3: Well, then
1: hat
3: why
1: with
3: wasn't
1: him.
3: It on his head? Why was he wearing another hat?
1: Yeah, well, he was, you know, he was having a lot. He was having a tough time without his hat, and he needed to get it quick, and he didn't want it to be.
3: He got it a first class seat because obviously his hat can't sit with the hoi polloi.
2: No,
3: in standard class. So, I've met you two. I met all of them. But I
2: oh, have you?
3: Yeah, I didn't recognise any of them until Bono walked in.
1: And then the Edge put his hat on and they thought, oh, no, it is the Edge. But, you know, with his
3: I
1: hat off.
3: I wouldn't have known. They were very nice, actually, but I was sat in the newsroom where I worked before and they were visiting another station in the building and Johnny Vaughan was the presenter at the time and said, go and see them in the newsroom because they will say that nobody interesting ever goes in there. So they came in.
2: Oh,
3: and that was actually
2: nice
3: quite
2: of
3: sweet. And they were actually very, very friendly, very nice.
1: So, but you've just decided to slag him off for no reason for having his hat on a plane.
3: Yeah, but I still,
1: I mean,
3: you know,
1: he's done nothing for this world, Bono, has he? He's done nothing. He always gets slagged off, but at least he's making an effort. Yeah, him and George Clooney. Hey.
3: How is he making an effort? I don't know. I just find him slightly. He's one of those people like Sting that he's kind of like do as I say, not as I do.
2: Yes, actually. Yes.
1: You mean like the tech stuff, eh?
3: Well, let's start there, shall we?
1: Come on, let's have a go at Bono for half an hour.
3: Does Sting still hang around with that bloke with the plate in his lip, or has he ditched him now for somebody more interesting?
2: Sting was in Newcastle last week. Just before the Great North Run, because they had a massive party down at the quayside with the Tynebridge, and Sting sang, I think, with Mark Knopfler from Dire Straits. So it was a bit of a all the old Newcastle rock stars came back
3: was
2: to the
3: hood. Was Jimmy Nail there?
2: No, I don't think
1: so. Him
2: and
1: his crocodile shoes.
2: Please don't play it. First time was bad enough. I don't think Jimmy Nail's been
1: to...
2: Play
1: Fog on the Tyne if you wanted to. So.
3: Oh, yes, and getting us to another famous...
2: Yes, Fog of the Tyne, Kazza. There was some very shocking pictures in the Sun today of Paul Gascoigne. Pictured sat in a pub garden holding a chicken, a pet chicken, and he just looks very ill. Very worse for wear. Apparently he'd been fishing, turned up at this pub, asked if he could have a pint for free because he's Paul Gascoigne. He didn't want to have to pay for it. He wanted it on the house. And he just doesn't look a well man.

0: once of having an affair with him at a hotel he was staying at over next to the Metro Centre, which is a big shopping retail outlet up in the northeast. And I said, I have never, ever, ever met you in my life. And he proceeded to scream at me down the phone, told me that I was called Sharon, and we'd been having this like secret affair behind my husband's back. I'm not married. Yeah, it was just the craziest stuff. I mean, just the ramblings.
1: And you were trying to interview him at the time?
0: Yes, the ramblings of a very, very...
2: Oh, dear, that's... I mean, that's
0: ill
2: quite,
0: man.
2: Yeah, that's quite serious, isn't it?
0: But I managed to sort of keep him calm.
1: But the thing is,
0: off he went.
1: Lots of people have tried to help him, haven't they? You know, Chris Evans and various others got money together, sent him over to America.
0: Yes.
1: You know, to try and dry him out.
0: And it just hasn't worked.
1: No.
0: No. And Gary Lineker, I think he was quite... Gary Lineker was quite firm about it. You know, I think what they've done is they've taken a step back, all of his friends, because they have put the money out there. You know, they've all tried collectively to help him. But I think what Gary Lineker tried to say is it's up to Gaza now himself to help himself. There's only so much you can do.
1: And presumably, is it also up to various newspapers not to put him on the front page with a picture of a chicken, having possibly given him some money to do that or whatever, you know?
0: I don't know. I don't know. I just think... people do take advantage. You know, I'm sure it's people who are in the pub, make a quick buck.
2: I think if somebody was in that position, as Gaza is, and they weren't famous, they'd be considered, you know, rather a vulnerable case.
0: Yeah, he looks vulnerable. Yeah.
2: And they wouldn't be, you know, up for the ridicule.
1: Well, I think, you know, let him sort out his problems without the glare of publicity. I'm not sure that's going to help. So we'll leave that one there, if we may.
0: Okay, no, that's fine.
1: Anything else you'd like to talk to us before we...
0: Before we go, well, Kerry Katona's getting married this Sunday. Is it going to be third time lucky for the Katona?
1: Well, didn't they call it off because he had a...
0: They had a wobble. Yeah. They never actually called it off.
2: Who's she marrying? I've so lost track.
0: George Kay, but he had an episode in July, which we actually spoke about at the time.
1: Yeah.
0: Yes, he had a bit of a strange episode in July where he was admitted to hospital. He ran out into the street, screamed at passers-by, was paranoid, thought someone was trying to murder him.
2: What is wrong with people? That's the
0: thing. Turns out he admitted in an interview that he'd taken steroids. Which had caused huge paranoia, which is why he acted the way
1: he
0: did.
1: Say he's scared of commitment, but no.
2: He just doesn't like volleyballs.
0: Maybe not. Well, anyway, so they had a wobble. Then there was the engagement party, and at the time it was reported that... I shouldn't laugh. But Kerry locked herself in the bedroom of the hotel where the engagement party was.
1: Yeah.
0: And so George had to have the engagement party almost without her. All her bridesmaids and celeb friends were downstairs, and Kerry wouldn't come down.
1: It's not looking overly hopeful for this wedding, is it?
0: Well, they've been pictured out with one of Kerry's children, her son Max, to her second husband, Mark Croft, the infamous Mark Croft. And apparently they are planning everything for this Sunday. And I'm sure... Well, I know that there's a... It's going to be out there next week. There will be pictures.
1: Well, so much to look forward to.
2: Who's doing the buffet? Is that...
1: Scottish Independence will be on the back pages.
0: It's not Iceland.
2: Are you sure?
0: No. I think that deal was broken a long time ago.
2: Yeah, of course.
0: Yes, Peter Andre's now the face of Iceland, so...
1: There we go.
0: Yes. Who, incidentally, was looked after by the same management as Kerry for a short time. But yes, so will it be third time lucky?
1: No, I think we can safely say that. We can safely say that she'll be talking about it.
0: I wasn't going to be a cynical, because I do like Kerry. I've interviewed her many times, and she's impossible not to like. You know, she's hilarious. She's so straightforward
2: and
0: frank.
2: She was when she was on I'm a Celebrity, she actually won that series, and I actually really liked her when I watched that.
0: Yeah, she's a good northern girl, and she wears a heart on her sleeve, and, you know, she can laugh at herself. She doesn't take herself seriously.
2: That's good.
1: I think so. She'll be laughing for a long time.
0: Well...
1: Sarah Lewis, thank you very much for coming
0: on. Thank you for having me. It's lovely to catch up.
1: Excellent. So we're going to have Helena Watts very shortly. She'll be talking X Factor with us. We'll also be deciding exactly which of your words we are going to use on our next week's challenge for the correspondents. Hopefully Sarah Louise will join in with that. And we will also be talking sport at the top of the hour. First of all, though, I think a little bit of Ed Sheeran. Why not?

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1: Yes, Andy Parsons here on Fubar Radio. 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We'll be doing your word of the week, and we'll also various other tweets we've had in. We'll deal with them all at the top of the hour. But first up, our regular showbiz correspondent, live from somewhere exotic, I'm sure, Helena Watts. Helena, how are you?
2: Hi guys, I'm very good. How are you?
1: Yes, very good. Thank you very much. You have been in Mexico, is that right, Helena?
2: I have. I've been in Mexico. Hablando español. It's been very exciting.
1: You actually speak a bit of Spanish, though, don't you? So you know, you're feeling right at home.
2: Yeah, I do speak Spanish because I lived in Argentina for a year, so it's an opportunity to flex my speaking skills. It's been quite good. But I've been hanging out with Mel B because it's been her judges' houses for the X Factor.
1: And how is Mel these days?
2: She's good. She's you know what? I've never met her before, and I was a bit nervous because everyone's saying, you know, she doesn't really like the press and she's a bit anxious about it. But she was really lovely. She was a bit wary. But she seems to be enjoying herself, and she was there with Emma Bunton, and they get on really well. It's so weird because I used to be a massive Spice Girls fan. But actually see them together, I was a bit like, wow, this is crazy.
1: And did you always like both of them, or did you have a favourite out of the two of them?
2: Well, to be fair, Jerry was always my favourite.
1: Really?
2: I always wanted to be Jerry.
1: That's a curious one, isn't it? She's not everybody's favourite, is she?
2: I think because it's the whole girl power thing. She just kicks ass. I love her.
1: Yeah. I was always, when I met them, I was always gobsmacked how small they were. They had these big wedges, and they're absolutely minute. Jerry Halliwell still came up to my chest, and she had the biggest heels I'd ever seen.
2: Who's your favourite Spice Girl?
1: Well, it's sort of now I sort of quite like Posh Spice, the fact that she's given it all up and doesn't really want to do it anymore and is doing some fashion designing instead.
2: Yeah, no, that is true. She's very good. I did actually ask Mel if they would be reuniting on stage during the finals, but I don't think she was very keen on that idea.
1: Once you've done the Olympics, you know, instead on the top of a taxi, you know, that was pretty much their swan song, wasn't it?
2: I know, that was amazing, wasn't it? I did worry about Victoria, though. I thought she was going to fall off that whole time. But they were really good.
1: Could you not enjoy it for that? You go, oh, she's going to hurt herself.
2: No, they just look like, I don't know. I think she really doesn't want to do it anymore because she's so into her fashion world. It's probably not that cool.
1: That's it. You know, once you're doing the old catwalks and everything, you know, you've got to put on your dark glasses and do an Anna Wintour, haven't you? You've got to be very sullen.
2: Yeah, exactly.
1: There's no good doing zigger zigars, and that'll do you nothing in the fashion world.
2: Zigger zigar, I love that.
1: So what can you tell us about...
2: The contestants are really good as well. They've whittled down. All the judges have got their own categories, and now they've only got 12. I think Simon Cowell is doing his category this week. He's in LA at the moment. But Mel's contestants, she had the boys, and they are really good, actually. I can't reveal who they are because that isn't until a few weeks, but it's going to be very good.
1: Can you reveal who you quite like, given that we've you know, presumably I've not been following it, but we've seen them all now, haven't we? So you could say who you liked even if they weren't in it, couldn't you?
2: Yeah, you know, Chloe Jasmine Whitello, she's in the girls category.
1: Yeah.
2: She's really, really posh.
1: Okay.
2: But I quite like her. I think she's going to be saucy. She's going to have loads of interesting stories about her. And she's got an amazing voice, more importantly.
1: Yeah. So, yeah, that's it. Yeah. The last thing you mentioned is the most important thing. She can sing. She can actually sing. So,
2: yeah,
1: what's she called? Chloe Jasmine, the posh one. Is that right?
2: Yeah, the Jasmine. The posh one.
1: The posh one. Okay.
2: But she's it's always good because I think with X Factor, it is about the singing and the performing, but I think it's also about the backstory.
1: It's also about how many elderly relatives have died, isn't it?
3: It's who they're singing the songs for, isn't it?
1: Oh, my granny.
2: My granny. Yeah, so that was really good. It was very good. It was good to be out there.
1: So what's your take on this X Factor against Strictly? The putting them up against each other. Strictly won out, I believe, at the weekend.
2: I know. I think it's very shame, really, because they're both brilliant.
1: But don't you, if you like them both, you just record one, don't you, and watch the other, or you record them both and, you know, go out and have a good Saturday night and then come in and watch it.
2: Yeah, I think that's what I do. I just watch another day. Saturday night, it's time to party.
1: That's it. You know, the clubs are only open at once, but you can come back and then enjoy it, you know, later on if the club hasn't proved as good as you hoped it would. I'm talking exactly. Like I go out clubbing every night.
3: I was going to say, when was the last time you were out clubbing, Andy?
1: Oceana has not seen me for a couple of weeks.
2: What about Eros? I thought you'd be a regular at Eros.
1: Well, I'd like to pretend I was, but I'm now slightly nervous what sort of club Eros is.
2: Isn't it? I don't think it's open anymore. I think they shut it down years ago, but... Yeah.
1: I did see the Vamps. The Vamps clocked up a seven grand bar bill at Mahiki, and I was thinking, well, that probably not that many drinks at Mahiki, I'm guessing.
2: They do a great pineapple cocktail.
1: Yeah.
2: In an actual pineapple, which is quite cool.
1: There we go.
3: Classy.
1: Yeah.
2: But Strictly's going to be really good as well. There's already a romance brewing there between Tom Evans, you know, the rugby player.
1: This is the Tom Evans that you quite fancy.
2: Yes, I do quite fancy him. And he's single!
1: Yeah.
2: Yay.
3: Is he on Tinder?
2: Oh, I don't know, Amanda.
3: I think you'd be swiping right for that one, wouldn't you, Helena, eh?
2: I definitely would.
1: Swiping right. That's a great name for a band, isn't it? Swiping right.
2: Oh, brilliant. Love it. But he, I met him last weekend,
1: yeah.
2: And he's really lovely. He was like, yeah, I'm single, and I think my dance partner's really hot. And he was really going for it. So I think those two together are going to be one.
1: Well, there's a few of them who've got off with their dance partner, aren't there? David Seaman and whatever. Didn't he get off with, he's married her, I think, isn't he? So if not, I'm casting aspersions. But
3: I think he might be. Isn't David Seaman happily married?
1: No, I think he split up with his wife, and whoever he was dancing with, they're now together, I think. Because if I'm right, I met them at the O2. So I think I should have got this one reasonably.
3: Were you seeing One Direction? What were you doing at the O2?
1: I was seeing a comedian, in fact. Don't cast aspersions on what I was watching at the O2.
3: David Seaman. Right, you carry on.
2: Are you a 1D fan, Andy?
1: No, I can't say that that's necessarily my musical direction. But
2: I thought it would be.
1: Well, you know, I haven't got up to Doncaster Rovers and hung out with whichever one likes Doncaster Rovers.
3: Is there one that likes Doncaster Rovers?
1: He's bought into it, isn't he? He's bought a little chunk of the club off.
3: Oh, that's right.
1: Is it Liam? Is there one called Liam?
3: Is there one called Liam, Helena?
1: Louis.
2: It's Louis Tomlinson.
1: There we go.
2: No, but he hasn't bought it. It's fallen through now.
1: Is he sure it's fallen through? I thought you have.
2: Yeah,
1: you can get a selfie for £250 with Louis. Maybe that's why it's fallen through. Nobody wanted
2: that's
1: selfie.
2: Why it fell through, because no one wanted it.
1: Okay.
3: David Seaman update. It was Dancing on Ice that he was on.
1: Dancing on Ice.
3: And he has moved in with the ice skater.
1: There we go. You see, I only speak the truth.
3: There we go.
2: Well done, Andy.
1: Thank you very much.
3: Left his wife devastated.
2: Other big news this week.
1: Yeah, go on, the news this week. That's what we want. We want the news.
2: Other big news is George Clooney has announced that he's getting married in Venice.
1: Yeah.
2: And not Lake Como, like everyone thought, which is pretty cool.
1: He's got a place in Lake Como, isn't he? But
2: he has.
1: Yeah, and sort of, you know, a little gondola, very romantic.
2: I know, very romantic. So he's one of the most eligible bachelors ever, and he's going to be gone now. He's going to be married off.
1: Yeah, but you know what Hollywood's like. He'll be back on in about 2 years' time.
2: Yeah.
1: They don't last, do they? They don't last. So, you know, he's got all those ladies in the coffee advert after him, you know. So
3: they were just after his coffee.
1: The only thing is, if it does all go tits up with the marriage, she's a lawyer, isn't she? So she'll have made sure that she's got some very nice settlement, I'm sure.
2: I wonder if there's a prenup, if he's going to do a prenup.
3: I think they're pretty... If she's a lawyer, it'll be, could you just sign that little... It's a birthday card. Just sign that birthday card for me. But, yeah, I think there might have been a few signatures exchanged.
1: So yeah, yeah, so the big day sometime next year in Venice, is that the that's the news on the street?
2: No, it's at the end of the month, Andy.
1: End of the month, because they're famous for their yeah. masked balls, isn't it? So maybe he fancies a big masked ball in Venice. They, I actually yeah. went to the, you know, they have a whole week of it, don't they, in yeah. February. And brilliant. Do people just, you know, all these people who haven't actually been invited to the balls all turn up in a little mask and a cape and swan around like they're, you know, anything brilliant if you, you know, disguise for a little bit of crime or whatever you fancy doing. But yeah, it's good fun just filming them all. And they all have a little pose in the squares and everything. And
3: so it, you weren't actually masked yeah. up yourself?
1: No, we weren't. We didn't know it was on. But we said we'd go back and have a little laugh next time. Yeah, do our Tom Cruise and Nicole Kidman thing. We'll have a.
3: I'd wear one of those, like Tony Blair masks or something like that. You know, when there's rubber politician well, masks.
1: You would look
3: which
1: like
3: isn't a, really the. It's not really the idea.
1: I don't think you'd get in with that. I think you're definitely robbing a bank with that.
2: But also,
1: yeah.
2: Have you heard that he's also Mr. Clooney is going to be starring in Downton Abbey?
3: We have. But it's,
2: which is exciting.
1: Yeah, no, he's there at Christmas. Apparently, he and Hugh Bonneville are thick as thieves, we've just been hearing.
2: I know. It was very cleverly done because they went down, I think it was in May, to the set, and he took them out, and they made out that they were looking for wedding venues, but they were actually filming.
1: Yeah.
2: So he's very, very sneaky, that Clooney.
1: Hampshire was getting all excited that it might have a little Clooney wedding, and now Venice have gone and snuck into them.
2: Yeah, exactly. But that's exciting. My mum's going to be so happy. She loves him.
1: That and a royal baby. Your mum's not going to be able to contain herself, is she?
2: She's going to love it.
1: Excellent.
2: So, that's great.
1: Well, good. Well, we hope you have fun hanging out with Mel B and all of the other all the other things that you can't quite talk about at the moment. But whenever we speak yeah. to you, there's always little things you've got to hide from us, aren't there? One day, we'll get you on and you can be completely open. This is not going to be your problem on Tinder, I can see. You know, you're going to meet up with people, but you can only tell them half the story. Say, if I meet up with you next week, I'll be able to tell you everything. But now, I've just got to save a little bit of myself.
2: It's good to save a bit of yourself, isn't it?
1: Is it? I don't know. I think you should give them all warts and everything, and then if they still like you, then you know you've got a winner.
2: Yeah, well, maybe next time, Andy.
1: Fair enough. Lovely. Always a pleasure to speak to you, Alina. Good luck with your week, and hopefully speak to you soon.
2: All right, take care.
1: Cheers, bye. So that's Alina, that's our show business. We were getting all over the place there, weren't we?
3: There's
1: lots of show business. We forgot to mention the word.
3: So we
1: better check whether these are genuine or not, haven't we? This Boobsy Die and Yelm, and we'll get a dictionary. We'll check them all out whilst the next song's playing.
3: We'll get a dictionary.
1: Playing.
3: Do you think there's a dictionary anywhere in Fubar Towers?
1: Not a physical dictionary. An online dictionary will do
3: Fine.
1: The job.
3: Yeah, we can do that.
1: Yeah, we're modern people. We can manage. I say I'm modern people. I've cocked up pretty much every link I've done today.
3: And you don't even have a smartwatch.
1: This one's going to be good. Come on, here we go. Maps, Maroon 5, bang. I'm in-

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1: Andy Parsons, not governed by Ofcom. As biased as you like. Andy Parsons, asking the stupid questions.
2: So we're into our final hour, and we have decided we've had a look at Boobsy Die, meaning was it making a fuss? Was
3: yeah, that making a fuss.
2: It's a good word. I like that.
3: I'm going to use
2: third,
3: that.
2: Third place. Yelm. What was that? Yelm was something to do with
3: Yelm.
2: Yeah, it was primordial something or other, wasn't it?
3: It was something from the Big Bang Theory, which is a primordial matter of the universe.
2: There we go. And furuncle. I've got a big furuncle on my nose. I haven't, but...
3: You need to get your furuncle checked out.
2: Yeah. That's a terrible furuncle.
3: Oh, I don't like the look of that furuncle.
2: No.
3: Looks infected.
2: So it may have been slightly tricky for various correspondents talking about Scottish independence.
3: Yeah.
2: They need to launch the furuncle of England. But we've gone for ambiferous. So, shady. Shady, we are looking forward to our various...
3: Cameron is a bit ambiferous, isn't he, at the moment?
2: Or is it umbriferous?
3: It's umbriferous.
2: There we go.
3: Umbriferous.
2: Umbriferous.
3: An umbrella.
2: So well done.
3: Just got that.
2: Who can we thank there?
3: And Camden. Well done, Dylan.
2: Dylan and Camden. So well played, Dylan. Well done. We've done a bit of show business, done a bit of politics. I'm turning away from the mic there. I shouldn't have done that, but I was just picking up some stuff. So my favourite picture of the week. This is
3: go on, yeah.
2: Obama's Oval Office.
3: Oh, isn't it amazing?
2: Kids there with his parents.
3: Yeah.
2: Absolutely blinding. Dad was in the CIA or some spy or something. They're having a serious meeting to congratulate him for having longevity of service, and the kid is bored shitless and he face plants on the sofa in the Oval Office. Obama's oblivious. If you've not seen the photo,
3: it is beautiful.
2: It is fantastic. The youngster's father was meeting with Obama as a departing United States Secret Service agent alongside his wife. He then face planted the couch because it was much more fun. It's one of those heartwarming stories, isn't it? And if Obama had been really cool, he'd have then gone and done it himself to make sure that the parents didn't feel too bad. I bet he's always wanted to Obama, but he thinks the office, he ought to take it reasonably seriously.
3: Yeah.
2: But it does look like good fun, face planting.
3: Do you know what it reminds me of? I don't know if you remember a few years ago when George Bush was visiting some school children and he had them all behind him while he was making a speech, and there was this kid who was so bored and he was making absolutely no secret of it, yawning, stretching his arms out, cricking his neck. It's a complete spectacle that goes on and on and on. It's absolutely fantastic.
2: Lovely. And George was oblivious, and he was probably that little kid 30 years previously, wasn't he? Because he was
3: he's
2: a problem child. They never thought he was going to become president. Even the Bushes thought he was the idiot of the family.
3: Yeah, I mean,
2: and then he gets elected. Shouldn't have done that, should he? Hey, should have been.
3: I think his brother might have had something to do with that as well. His brother was
2: Jeb.
3: Yeah.
2: Well, Jeb's coming next time round, isn't he?
3: Yeah, he is.
2: He's waiting to see what happens to Hillary.
3: My go.
2: Well, it's supposed to be this great democracy. Anybody become president? We've already had a Clinton. They're going to have another bash, aren't they? We've already had two Bushes, and he's going to have another go.
3: What
2: about this
3: Bush
2: country? Then Blair isn't Blair's son standing for Parliament? Jack Straw's son,
3: that's
2: Prescott's
3: true
2: son.
3: Although Blair's son couldn't stand up in Leicester Square a few years ago, could he?
2: Hey, it's the only thing
3: topical.
2: That's it. You diss a 17-year-old. Go for it now.
3: He's not 17 now. That's fine.
2: No, it's all good.
3: That's
2: now.
3: That's fine. He grew up into a very responsible adult.
2: So the geek story, apart from the iWatch of the week, was Stonehenge secrets revealed by underground map. So this is the archaeologist who unveiled the most detailed map of near your neck of the woods.
3: Very near.
2: Yeah, we've talked about Woodhenge before.
3: Yep.
2: It's very close, but there's now apparently 17 neighbouring shrines.
3: Yep.
2: That they've used various Superhenge, they now want to call it. So that's quite good, Superhenge.
3: Is this another...
2: Superhenge.
3: Is this another attempt by the No campaign? to tempt Scotland into staying. It's like, you don't want to leave this.
2: What? You thought you only had one? Yeah. Well, you've got another 16 under the ground.
3: Huge, man.
2: But I suppose it is vaguely interesting that there was loads of them, but the fact there's nothing there and it's all under the ground now, you know, they've used, well, there's six different techniques.
3: That's my favourite technique.
2: Yeah, it's not easy, that one. A ground penetrating radar and a 3D...
3: No, that's my favourite one.
2: Yeah. And you just, it's like, so there was lots of them, but I suppose they could recreate them, but it's not like, it's like Woodhenge. It's shit if you've got to recreate it because it's all gone already,
3: isn't
2: it?
3: It's gone, yeah.
2: You know, the great thing about Stonehenge is it's there.
3: Yeah.
2: You know, and it's not one of those ones where if you go to the various Greek sites now, isn't it? They've basically tried to recreate them, yeah, so as they get enough tourists. But the great thing about Stonehenge was that's what it looked like.
3: Yeah.
2: And there's a couple lopsided, aren't there?
3: Gone a bit lopsided, yeah, but generally looking pretty good for its age.
2: Yeah, was it too?
3: Well done, Stonehenge.
2: 2,500 is doing all right. I reckon it'll go a few more years yet.
3: Yeah, if I could unlock the secret, if we could unlock the secret to Stonehenge's youth and beauty.
2: It links the two stories, doesn't it? Because Obama, he actually wanted it off his bucket list, didn't he?
3: He did. I'm sure he could have gone there at any time, couldn't he?
2: If he's the most protected man in the world and he's worrying about his bucket list, I think that terrorist threat is greater than we think it is. I think we should be worried. But what I also like was he said it was the highlight of his trip. Now that, given that he spent so long in Wales and Newport, is very much a testament to Newport's strengths. So something that's been built more recently. So yes, and there was one other story we were quite attracted by. Was there? Did you see this one about the ram?
3: Oh, the woolly ram?
2: The woolly ram.
3: The woolliest ram of them all.
2: Yeah, the one in New Zealand. They're calling it Ram Rambro or something now. it's in the wilds of New Zealand. And they had used a quadcopter to try and sort of check how this ram was, because it's in the hilly countryside, saves it trying to rush up there or whatever. And they were checking the ram over with a quadcopter to see how he was, and he butted. The quadcopter got a bit too close, one of these little drone things, and he butted the quadcopter and so broke it. And so then they had to go and fix it, and then he butted them as they were fixing it. So,
3: it's a bit of a grumpy older ram. Maybe they should just leave it alone.
2: I guess a lot of
3: doesn't want to talk.
2: No. Well, he's left on his own in the middle of New Zealand, and, you know, he doesn't want a little whirring thing spoiling him during a bit of chewing of the grass.
3: No, he's a hermit ram.
2: But this could lead us neatly, I was thinking, into we want people to get involved emailing and tweeting about next week. Let's say this week's animal was the ram, let's say, you know, what is going to be the silly animal for next week? Yeah, pick an animal that you think is going to be in the news. Tell us what you think is going to happen, and we're going to try and find to see if there's a story involving that animal. So,
3: yeah,
2: what is the silly week animal? The email is Andy P at Foobar Radio, at Mr. Andy Parsons on the Twitter at Foobar Radio. We'll run through the rest of your tweets after the break. We're going to also do a bit of sport then as well, and. Would you like to do your rundown of the sporting week? I've got a new bed for you here. So
3: fantastic. This is everything you need to know, guys.
2: This is what's been going on in sport this week, according to somebody who doesn't watch sport. This is what...
3: Don't need to. Just know it all already.
2: We will have...
3: I know all the sport. So.
2: There we go.
3: Okay, so England played some football this week. Pretty good. Pretty good. Pretty awesome at
2: That's
3: football
2: enough.
3: These
2: That's
3: days.
2: That's great, yeah. 25 good. Seconds.
3: Serena Williams, she did a tennis thing.
2: Did,
3: really
2: she
3: good.
2: She did it well.
3: And then she went out and had a party with her opponent, which
2: brilliant.
3: Is rubbing it in a bit, isn't
2: yeah.
3: it? And Lewis Hamilton...
2: He won the thing, didn't he?
3: He won that thing, yeah. But there's a bit of like, boo, boo, you shouldn't have done that. And I didn't mean to. Yeah. Yes, you did.
2: 3 seconds.
3: And that is the world of sports, as I know it.
2: Oh, stunning. So, as a lot of people will have got lots of information there, but we, after the break, we will be talking to David Nicholson, who will know exactly what's been going on.
3: Yeah, right. Yeah, bring on, David.
2: In the world of sport. And then we will, as I say, the Twitter. We'll get the Twitter up and we will sort stuff. Laura is still taking your calls and looking after us. Tweet it, Mr. Andy Parsons and Foobar Radio, and we will read them out. So, after this, sport.

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1: Yeah, welcome back. So we're talking sport. We've got David Nicholson is here with us, sports journalist. A reasonable week for sport, I said, David.
2: Yeah, lots of interest. We've got, you know, things to cheer about for the England team at last.
1: Yeah, 2-0. Left it until the 93rd minute to make everybody feel relaxed about it.
2: Yeah. But, you know, I think a positive display on all sorts of fronts. It seemed like Hodgson has got his tactics a bit better in order now.
1: And well, this is basically because Raheem Sterling, when he's out on the wing, hasn't been quite so effective. So now the midfield diamond formation.
2: That's right, yes, with Wilshere at the bottom of the diamond and Sterling, and you know, it just seems to click more. They see, maybe just having a clear theory helped them to play better football.
1: And is it also Sturridge being injured? Did that give them some, was that some factor in it, do you think, in terms of exactly how they played the strikers, and or was that
2: I think that's a bit incidental. I think it's a bit incidental. I mean, those three up front can play in different formations, so they just fitted with each other fine. And you know, it was great to see. I thought.
1: And Wayne Rooney stayed on the pitch most of the time before he got substituted right at the end. So that was all good for his captaincy.
2: Yeah, it was, and good for Arsenal, as I'd like to point out.
1: This Welbeck 16 million, you think it's going to turn out to be money well spent? And the fact that he duffed a chance early doors, nothing to do with it.
2: Yeah, everyone's going to take some of their chances and miss others, and he took the two that mattered, and I think that's great. And it's, you know, I'm looking forward to seeing him on Saturday against Man City.
1: So you think rather than Falcao, you think this is better money spent?
2: I think it could well be. I mean, Falcao sounds like somebody who might struggle to adapt to the English game. I don't know quite why I'm saying that.
1: You're just hoping it, aren't you? That's right.
2: Well, you know, it happens. And when you're thrust in with this lots of pressure and money being spent way over, I would say, over the odds for
1: him. But I guess he's fitted in elsewhere before, so the chances are that he will be able to fit in again.
2: He's fitted in Mediterranean countries.
1: Yes.
2: I don't know whether he'll fit into rainy Manchester, but we'll see. It's been a sort of very vibrant few days and weeks for the football industry altogether, with, you know.
1: And we're talking about Manchester United, I mean, Phil Jones looked a liability again, and
2: he did.
1: You're wondering whether John Stones shouldn't move into the central defence.
2: Yes.
1: And then you're thinking, well, if he does, who plays right back now that Glenn Johnson is no longer? Well, I mean, you know, a lot of people were relieved that, one, he's partly injured, isn't he? And two, it looks like he may be leaving Liverpool anyway.
2: Yeah. I don't know who we've got in that position, because now that, you know, Ashley Cole has retired, there hasn't been
1: He's retired to Roma, isn't he?
2: But, yeah. He's retired from the England setup, I admit. Yeah. There hasn't been a convincing replacement yet. But, you know, I'd say that you just keep an eye on the Arsenal team, because, you know, the more and more they Gibbs coming through, yeah, we've got, and Callum Chambers as well.
1: Well, that's it, because you had all the French people, didn't you, to begin with, and then you got a few Germans, spiced it with a few Germans.
2: Yeah,
1: it's a few English people.
2: Apparently Wenger does want to have half the England team in the Arsenal team.
1: There we go.
2: He's fulfilling his wishes.
1: Well, it'd be interesting, because, I mean, obviously the Liverpool were sort of fielding five or six, weren't they? So
2: recently, but that didn't work out too well.
1: No, Gerard's gone. He's had enough. He's shipped out. So, what did you make of the tennis? Were you watching the tennis?
2: I did. I watched it. I watched quite a lot, actually. I sort of found that, you know, disappointed that Andy went out and Djokovic went out, and then I thought Cilic, he's a very solid player. He's not going to, he doesn't set your heart racing particularly.
1: Well, he's coached by Ivanisevic.
2: It was nice to see Ivanisevic on the sidelines looking like a great big bear these days.
1: Well, he always did look a bit like that.
2: He was more gangly, I thought, as a player. He was quite thin and bean poly, but now he's sort of
1: filled
2: out.
1: But when he had
2: out.
1: That little beard and stuff, he always looked like he could have come out of a forest a little bit, I always thought.
2: Yes. Yeah, there is a gag with the Ivanisevic as the punchline, but I forget. You should know that.
1: Well, you know, if there is a gag, I probably shouldn't know it. If I, you know.
2: But I thought it was an entertaining whole event.
1: I mean, I was unaware, but he was banned from the last one because he was incautious with glucose, as I read today. The Cilic was he'd had this drugs ban.
2: Oh right, yes. Yeah. I know. I hadn't read that.
1: Oh yeah. So he basically is one of his trainers had got him some glucose tablets, unaware, so they say, that it had this stimulant in it, which is apparently the same stimulant that Hitler used to have when he'd had too many barbiturates to wake him up a bit. So there was, it's not a nice drug. Quite why they're involved with glucose tablets, I don't know. But I love the idea that he was banned for being incautious with glucose. I thought that was a fantastic thing. Yeah. Now, what did you make the Nishikori? He's somebody who's I hadn't really been on my radar.
2: I thought he was lucky because Djokovic should. I mean, in any other week of the year, he'd probably have thrashed him. But I think Djokovic had just had enough. He ran out of steam.
1: Murray had tired him out.
2: Murray tired him out, and yeah, I think that's.
1: But he tired Murray out sadly a bit before he got tired himself.
2: Yeah. Yeah, and so Nishikori, I mean, it meant that the final was so one-sided.
1: 6-3, 6-3, 6-3. It's not a belter, is it?
2: It's not.
1: But Serena was then going out with her opponent on the Razzle until 3 a.m.
2: Yes. Well, why not? I mean, you know, her
1: You don't often get that, do you?
3: No.
1: You know, you can't imagine, you know, Cilic and Nishikori or whatever.
3: Was she just going, I won, I'm going to buy another drink because
1: I need to celebrate. Wasn't Wozniacki going, I ate that Rory McIlroy. I bloody hate that Rory. She's going, I'll come out for a drink.
2: They do go back, those two, and she did comfort Wozniacki on her split up from Rory. So I think they are big mates off the
1: pitch. It would have been great, though, if Rory wins the Open and then Wozniacki wins the US Open and goes, up yours, Rory. Because she hasn't, she's always, you know, she's never quite, she's been number one, but she's not got a Grand Slam yet, has she? So it'd be brilliant if she, I'd like to see her get one. Because Serena's got 18 or whatever she's got.
2: Yeah, I thought Serena seemed to be making quite heavy weather of her tennis. I don't know if you agree, but she looked like she wasn't really enjoying it, and she was always sort of, oh God, do I have to do this again?
1: She was thinking of the party afterwards. She didn't want to make it too, you know, she's going, oh, I'm going to have to go out drinking with her afterwards. Come on, I hit this too hard.
2: Yeah. But, I mean, you know, hugely impressive that somebody can win 18 majors at any level. I mean, it's extraordinary. It's an era of that we probably won't see repeated in women's tennis, because typically women don't get that many in, you know, over so many years.
1: Right. Well, I suppose, yeah, no, I mean, it is all changing, but Navratilova obviously got a hatful, didn't she?
2: She did, yes.
1: So who knows? Who knows what prodigy may be out there?
2: Yes.
1: And talking of prodigies, Lewis is he's 22 points down, but the people's favourite now to win the Formula One Championship. 7 races to go, is that right?
2: That's
1: something like
2: right.
1: That?
2: Yeah. I mean, he's got the momentum, and I think he's also got the moral upper hand after that. The crash in the one before last, where Rosberg was clearly at fault and admitted it. Mm. And, you know, I think that's unusual, because typically they make up some nonsense excuse about the handling or whatever and the skids and da-da-da. But Rosberg just tried to knock him out of the way.
1: Well, supposedly what was said behind the doors was that, he wasn't going to move, and although he should have moved because he was the one who didn't have the corner.
2: Well, Hamilton should have moved.
1: No, Hamilton was on the racing line.
2: Yeah, Hamilton was on the racing line,
1: So Rosberg had to move, didn't move, and therefore was reckless.
2: Yes. And, I mean, one way of looking at this is that you need a bit of edge in these rivalries.
1: Well, you certainly do now that Mercedes are winning them all.
2: Yes. If no one else is competing with Mercedes, then Mercedes have to compete with each other, and you have to get that edge just within the team itself.
1: Well, if it was like Alonso and Ferrari, he'd just be, you know, be 200 points ahead of everybody else, wouldn't he, including his teammate, if it was Ferrari that was dominant. So, you know, the fact that they are letting them race, is a great thing, obviously. But obviously, Rosberg was saying when he got booed after the incident in Belgium, he was saying, oh, it's all the British fans who are doing it. But then it was in Monza, and it was all the Italian fans were now booing him. Yeah, so it's spreading. The boo is spreading.
2: Yeah. I think that it's like, you know, a pantomime villain in a way. I mean, people love to to hate and love to get on people's back, and it does bring a little bit of edge to the competition.
1: Well, and also supposedly that he cracked up in the last race, that Lewis was catching him by, you know, microseconds every lap, and gradually the pressure was on, and then Lewis said, well, you know, it worked last time. He doesn't like the pressure. He doesn't like it up, and basically we'll you know, we'll try and ramp up the pressure and see if we can get him to crack again.
2: Yeah.
1: And these are old karting mates from 10 years ago or whatever it was.
2: That's right, yeah.
1: 15 years.
2: Yeah. I mean, we need teams to get competitive with them again. I mean, that's, you know, I think it otherwise it just becomes a procession, you know. You and that means that nobody would watch the sport. So, you know, at least we've got a bit of aggro going on between personalities, even if the cars themselves are not.
1: Well, that's it. And now they're talking about this e-sport now, aren't they? Formula E. Leonardo DiCaprio with electric cars.
2: Yes.
1: So it's about Scalectrics for big boys, isn't
2: yes,
1: it?
2: Yes, it is. And apparently people don't like it so much because there's not so much noise. And in fact, even this year's cars don't make as much noise, and people are saying they're not that interested so much.
1: That would be an appealing thing for me, not too much noise.
2: Not too much noise. Don't you like that stuff?
1: No, I'm not that fussed by that. I mean, you know, it's okay because they turn it down a bit. If you're actually there live, I should imagine it's absolutely, you know. I'd have a headache after about 10 minutes, I would think.
2: But it's something about the raw power of an engine like that. It's just so kind of visceral.
1: Well, if they're going at 200 miles an hour past you, you know they're going quite quickly.
2: Yeah.
1: I don't think I need to hear exactly what 200 miles an hour sounds like.
2: Well,
1: you like the noise, do you?
2: I think it's part of it. It's sort of, you know, it's what you've...
1: Well, whenever I'm watching it on the telly, I tend to turn the volume down too much, but maybe that's just the commentary. Maybe that's what it is.
2: Yes. Well, I mean, what would you like to see as a sporting?
1: I'll watch anything.
2: Yeah,
1: I'm sad.
2: Yeah.
1: Kabaddi's not still on Channel 4.
2: Kabaddi.
1: So you know, whatever's on, you know, come in, have a few beers, don't you? And then I'll go through every single sports channel to see what's on. And the great thing is, there's more of them now. And
2: yeah.
3: Yay.
1: So you get that's it. Producers all excited. What more of them?
3: You know, I love it.
1: There's more channels of everything now. You've got 999. You've got to be able to find something you like.
2: Yeah. Well, there's been some good cricket on lately as well.
1: Did you want to talk a bit of cricket before you went,
2: we
1: David?
2: Can talk about cricket.
1: Alistair Cook, has he got a job for the World Cup? Is he going?
2: I think. Ooh, it's a hard one, isn't it?
1: That's what you're here for.
2: Probably stay because they haven't got a really strong alternative.
1: And would you say number two, looking at it, was probably Owen Morgan? But
2: yeah.
1: He waited until the 2020 after the one days are finished to get any runs.
2: Yeah. Nobody's really stepping up and proving themselves to be an alternative yet. I mean, there's people like Joe Root maybe could, but I'm not sure that he's more of a test specialist. So I'm not sure.
1: By default, Cook stays in the job.
2: They're telling him, you know, we're watching you, but they're not lining anyone up, it seems to me, to replace him.
1: There we go. Well, we look forward to seeing whether that prediction is correct. Come January, is it? January in Australia? January, February?
2: That's right.
1: Yeah, something like that. And then they start with a vengeance with the Ashes next summer. So let us hope. There's hope that is slightly better. I spent some money going out to the Ashes in Australia last winter. And that was some of the worst money I have ever spent. David, many thanks for coming in. Look forward to speaking to you again soon. David Nicholson there, and we will play a track. And when we come back, there'll be Rant of the Week. There'll be your contributions. Mm-hmm. Who knows what else may happen? I've been excited by this next one because I wasn't sure how it's going to work, but we'll find out.

0: Parsons, asking the stupid questions.
1: Andy Parsons on FUBAR Radio. We've been so jam-packed, we haven't had a chance, really, apart from doing Word of the Week. Umbriferous.
2: We've had a couple more suggestions in, but we'll get to them. So, umbriferous could be usurped by one of the latest suggestions. So keep them coming in.
1: But I think umbriferous, we've already given it. We've already given it to your man from Camden. But we can save them for next week if we really like them.
2: Had a couple of others in as well.
1: Shady, if you're not sure what umbriferous is, our correspondents will be trying to sneak a bit of shady. Shady, slim umbriferous, as I like to call them. So what else has been happening on the Twitter?
2: Sammy in Hackney says about the royal baby. I thought it was a bit silly that people and some news sites mocked the news of royal baby Mark II by saying it wasn't really news. It's another addition to the royal family. Of course it's news. Yeah, I agree. It is news. Absolutely. I agree. What do you think? I think it's
1: sort of news, but it takes a certain person to be excited by that sort of news. Possibly the sort of person who's about to become the online editor for the Daily Mail.
2: Exactly.
1: That is the sort of person who would be excited by it.
2: And rightly so.
1: My grandmother would have been ecstatic by that news, and the whole idea that it wasn't news, she would have been furious. Whereas my mother couldn't give a shit. So, you know.
2: And I, learning the news myself, I went, That was my reaction.
1: Yeah, but I think that, I mean, you can think of all the reasons that they did release it, but I thought it was a more practical reason, because they tend to leave these things for a little bit longer, don't they? But if she can't do any engagements, people are going to ask what's wrong with her. People are going to put two and two together, and they might as well just come out and do it.
2: I mean, it's just... one of those, I mean, I think it's another thing that kind of people get the hump about. It's like, well, she's got some morning sickness. And obviously, you know, it can make you feel really sick, hence the word morning sick, hence why it's called morning sickness. Yeah. But
1: and you can get it in the evening. It's not just the morning.
2: I know, but enough other people have to struggle into work under such circumstances. And all she's got
1: I think that's why they put acute in there, don't they? No, it's not just morning sickness. It's not your average. Oh, these royals, they get it serious.
2: She's a commoner, though, so she just gets the same morning sickness as everybody else, doesn't she?
1: She's a commoner, not anymore, is she?
2: Has she had her blood transfused?
1: That's it. Oh, yeah.
2: I've heard a rumour that... Yeah.
1: Have you?
2: Yeah.
1: Are we allowed to talk about this?
2: I'm going to state that I don't think it's true.
1: Okay.
2: Legally,
1: that makes no difference, you realise.
2: I don't think this is true.
1: My limited legal training has taught me that just by pretending that you don't think it's true, if you actually cast aspersions,
2: maybe
1: that a reasonable person
2: might...
1: No, put it out there. I don't care.
2: Actually,
1: come on.
2: I think I'll tell you in the next...
1: No, I wasn't supposed to put you off. Come on, we all want to know now. Come on.
2: Get on Google. That's all I say. We've had Socrates has tweeted us, because Socrates is prevalent on Twitter, just saying, can't stand you two.
1: There we go. Well, it's short and sweet, isn't it?
2: Yeah.
1: So it's, you know, if you let it out there. If you've got a bit of angst and you're on social media, I think it's important to let people know.
2: That's incredibly philosophical as well, Socrates.
1: Yeah. Get yourself on your iPhone, you get your iTunes, go and delete all 11 tracks of Songs of Innocence, and you will be more innocent without them.
2: What does this one say? Okay, right. So this is from Johnny Nelson, our roving breaking
1: news correspondent. And he sent him a picture... where he is supposedly actually in Johannesburg. So, shall we put that up on
2: the... We're going to retweet this. Johnny, you're not fooling anybody. I think, you know, you assured me that, you know, you had this amazing scoop that you were... You know, you had courtroom seats every day. You've put my reputation on the line,
1: Johnny.
2: We'll see
1: if he can redeem himself next week.
2: Yeah, well, we'll see. We're going to dispatch him next week.
1: To wherever it's happening.
2: Yeah, to where it was. Hopefully not in a toilet. Johnny, seriously? Right, okay. I'm getting that one off the screen.
1: Yeah.
2: Just bear with me a second whilst the mouse does its mousey thing. I'm going to ask Laura. Laura, can we retweet the picture of Johnny, okay.
1: Look at that. Laura appeared on air there. Did you hear that? That was fantastic.
2: Yep, she said yes. Did everybody?
1: Yeah, that was Laura, everybody. The voice of Laura. Oh.
2: Right, there we go. Right, we're back. You two, I was going through my music on my iPad, says Ollie and Harrow, last night. Came across the U2 album. Why do they assume you want it? No thanks. Yeah, well, I think you're not alone there, Ollie.
1: You see, the thing is, I think if people had said, oh, do you want a free album from U2, a lot of people would have, you know, got it onto the...

0: actually whip off my socks at the end of each show.
1: On stage?
0: Oh, yeah. It was a pretty exciting moment for everybody. And you can imagine, after you've done 2 hours on stage, those socks. So I've got a lot. They've been washed now, but I've got a lot of spare socks. So
1: I'm not proud. I'll have a pair of secondhand.
0: Yeah, no problems. I will sort you out a pair of socks
1: if they match.
0: Maybe if some of the listeners have got some socks they'd like to send into Fubar Radio.
1: Could you?
0: For Amanda the producer? Then
1: Just can't keep. No matter how many pairs I buy, I just can't keep hold of them.
0: I mean, internet radio. It's close to being a charity anyway. Surely. So.
1: Well, yes. Moving swiftly on. Okay. So Tim in Newham says, I think the smartwatch sounds great, but now we really won't have any excuses for not replying to texts. Well, I mean, Tim, you have, because even though you can read the thing, doesn't mean that you're still going to be in a position to do anything about it. So that's another reason why I think it's a load of bunkum.
0: The old maps thing didn't work very well. I'm sure you can pretend that the
1: maps thing.
0: You know, the map. What was the maps? Wasn't it the Apple Maps or whatever? And if you're trying to go to Dublin Airport, you ended up in a field of chickens or something.
1: Can I just say that? Thanks to the maps in Edinburgh, sent me on a right wild goose chase.
0: Did they?
1: Took me, and the most embarrassing thing was I was invited to a very exclusive party. I was invited to many exclusive parties.
0: Yeah, of course you were.
1: There,
0: of course you were. Yeah.
1: But
0: you had to have socks to get in, did you?
1: Yeah, that was the problem.
0: Yeah.
1: At the summer hall.
0: Yeah.
1: I got myself and my
0: friend.
1: Did
0: you go the wrong way on public transport by any chance?
1: It sent us through a park at night. Thanks for that, IMAPS.
0: Yeah.
1: And then when we left the party, it wasn't very good, so we left quite early.
0: That's why it was exclusive.
1: That's why it wasn't that exclusive, so that's why I was a bit disappointed.
0: Oh, okay.
1: But then, so we're like, oh, God, we're miles away from the centre of town. Bloody miles away. So waited for the bus. Bus comes, trundles along, we get on it, and then we're like two stops, so I go, oh, there we are. We were 10 minutes walk away, if that, from where we started. And it sent us, and I'm not joking, on a 45-minute hike around the wrong way.
0: It was a little adventure.
1: It was, thanks for sending me through a park at 10 o'clock at night.
0: Yeah.
1: Google Maps. Anyway, I digress.
0: Well, I'm making a mere suggestion. But my guess is, after you'd finished the show at 4 o'clock, if it was by 10 o'clock, you might have been quite scary to anybody else in the park. That was only a mere suggestion, you know.
1: If I finished the show at four...
0: Well, I mean, in 6 hours, you could have done some damage at the bar, is what I was trying to suggest.
1: Are you suggesting that I was drinking whilst
0: on your way to an exclusive party, you might have a couple of sharpeners, mightn't you? A couple of sharpeners.
1: Yeah, because what were they giving away there? There was the free drink was Drambuie.
0: Oh, yeah.
1: You've got to give that away.
0: Oh, yeah, it's a bit orange and sickly, isn't it? Drambuie.
1: Is it orange?
0: It's an orange liqueur.
1: They mixed it with ginger.
0: Did they? That's never good.
1: It was not good.
0: No.
1: It was not good, I'm not going to lie. They didn't convert me to Drambuie, so you failed.
0: No.
1: I've got a word, says Martha in Greenwich. Illywacker, meaning a small-time confidence trickster.
0: Illywacker.
1: Oh, I like that.
0: I like Illywacker. Illywacker. Well, can we put that forward to next week?
1: Illywacker. Yeah, why not?
0: Illywacker. Yeah.
1: What a Martha.
0: Boobsy Day, though. That came close, didn't it? Fuss. I like Boobsy Day. It's growing on me, Boobsy Day. I'm making a bit of a Boobsy Day about it, but...
1: You got a bit of a man Boobsy Day going on.
0: That was unnecessary. Otherwise, I'm reasonable shape today, but you know, man boobs today.
1: Well, at least you haven't got galley skins,
0: you know,
1: on, because that's a type of loose breeches worn in the 16th and 17th centuries.
0: I mean, that would be hard to get into a bit of copy, wouldn't it? You know, you're talking about Scottish independence. You know,
1: they're all about to lose their galley skins. Well, you can say it in a Scottish accent.
0: The last time that Scotland was independent was when they were wearing galley skins. Maybe that would be one way of sneaking it in. But but yeah, it's not an easy one, galley skins. But it's galley. Gaskins, is it?
1: I'm looking at it from an angle, so if I look at it. It's Galley Gaskins, right.
0: Galley
1: Gaskins.
0: Yeah.
1: Galley Gaskins. So that's a loose type of breech.
0: Yeah, from Jack.
1: Thanks, Jack. In lovely Lewisham.
0: Yeah. So did you want to get into your rant straight away? Did you want to go into your rant? Or did you want to save your rant? Did you want to build up to it during the next
1: song?
0: Might
1: build up to it during the song, actually. Get myself limbered up.
0: You're a bit of a Prince fan, I seem to remember.
1: Oh, I think it's all right.
0: Yeah, you know, I thought you were...
1: That's Talia, I think.
0: Oh, it's Talia. I knew somebody, one of the producers, was completely obsessed
1: with
0: Prince.
1: Yeah, I think she's a big Prince fan.
0: I was all excited. He's got a new single out, hasn't he? You know, got a new single.
1: Oh, has he?
0: Yeah. But the fact that you didn't even know that, suddenly I was thinking, oh, I don't think it is Amanda then. Amanda's not the big fan. Oh, well. This

0: Fatalia, the old producer.
1: Oh, yeah, right, I see.
0: Here we go.

0: Parsons, not governed by Ofcom, as biased as you like.
1: Yeah, final section. Here we go. Rant of the week. Have you been building up for your rant of the week? Have you?
2: I am. You were quite livid.
1: You were quite cross about the iWatch. So if you're more cross now, then the level. We're gonna
2: right.
1: explode.
2: Okay.
1: Do you want to go? Do you want to go, or do you want me to go?
2: I mean. Do you want me to go first?
1: I'm completely easy, you know.
2: All right, well, I'm a boiling pot, so...
1: Okay, yeah, here we go. Let's try the news. Here we go. We've got a new little...
2: Right. So, as you know, Andy, I was lucky enough to be in Scotland for the whole of July.
1: Yeah.
2: Buying many drinks, going to the bar. All the drinks seemed to cost...
1: Quite a bit of August as well.
2: Yeah, it was July... See, that's how many drinks I bought, okay?
1: You went to exclusive
2: parties.
1: I didn't
2: know what the fuck month it was. So,
1: yeah.
2: I spent a lot of money on drinks. But all the drinks seemed to cost £3.70.
1: Now, obviously, from Drambuie.
2: Which was free.
1: Free.
2: For a very good reason.
1: Yeah.
2: Obviously, they hiked the prices up as well for the festival. I think it's probably a bit more, a bit cheaper than that in Edinburgh usually. So, what the fuck? When I get back to London, am I spending almost £5 on a beer for? They waited till my back was turned and then they pushed all the prices up of all the pubs I go to. Okay, I'm not going to name names, but yes, I'm going to name names, right?
1: Okay.
2: The Pleasance, the bar at the down here.
1: Yes.
2: Right?
1: Near Foo Bar Radio.
2: Yeah. £4.80 a pint.
1: Yeah.
2: Stoke Newington on Saturday night, I visited Ryan's Bar and I visited the Lion. Both of them had the cheek to charge again £4.80 for a pint of beer. Crystal champagne.
1: Get down the supermarket, a couple of tinnies early doors.
2: I'm gonna sit in the park, I think. This is what you're reducing me to. It's not Crystal champagne. In fact, I think Crystal champagne would probably be bloody cheaper by the glass.
1: Yeah.
2: Right? This isn't a private members bar. No, this is the Lion in Stoke Newington. Come on, get over yourselves, guys. It's a glass of fizzy yeast and hops beyond cheeky. Right, that's all I've got to say.
1: Well,
2: absolutely.
1: Well, fair enough. That was fury. That was fury
2: there
1: from the
2: go,
1: producer.
2: There we go, blind fury.
1: Yeah, and well within the new bed that we have for that particular, the sand bed
2: that's
1: there.
2: That's the main thing. I kept it within the bed.
1: Yeah. Beautifully done. You know, and obviously anybody not living in London will be laughing. They'll be laughing
2: at
1: London.
2: Yeah, and I don't blame them.
1: No. Because it is expensive and unfriendly, and I've got a mental picture of you now drinking a yard of ale on a park bench with no socks. So that is a that is a wonderful image to have of your producer.
2: And even accepting the odd Drambuie just because it's free.
1: Yeah, that's it. So my rant is on sex tapes.
2: Oh,
1: sex tapes! Now you may have seen, obviously, that 100 celebrities supposedly had their various pictures of them downloaded from iCloud, hacked, and quite a few of them were sex tapes, including one of the ones from Downton Abbey. Apparently, there was various sex
2: was
1: tapes
2: there?
1: Out there. Oh yeah, oh yeah. So I was thinking, well. I've never done a sex tape, but apparently a lot of people are doing them now.
2: Seems like, yeah.
1: One in six. One in six, apparently.
2: One in six?
1: Doing sex tapes. Yeah. So, apparently middle class more likely than the working class.
2: Is that right?
1: Yeah. So, and I was thinking, I wouldn't fancy it because, you know, I wouldn't, you know, the whole idea of having somebody filming me making love, you know, I think that would put me off. Are you under enough pressure as it is?
2: Do you hire a cameraman for these things?
1: Well, there's different ways of doing them. Some people have a cameraman, you know. And obviously, you know, you can do it yourself. I mean, if it's a cameraman, I'll be tempted to say, get out of my bedroom. You know, what goes on in the bedroom stays in the bedroom, right? But if you were doing it yourself, that would put me off as well. Because, you know, I can't multitask. The idea of using a camera and making love, you know, I'm not very good at either of them. But to try and put them together, I'll be worrying about white balance and zooming in and out and, oh,
2: ever the perfectionist, aren't you?
1: Yeah, well, you know. I can't do two things. And then, of course, if it was fixed rig, you might be able to get into it. You might get into it. But I wouldn't want to watch it back. The whole idea of watching myself.
2: No.
1: Oh, no. I mean, that's a bit incestuous, isn't it?
2: It's,
1: the idea
2: yeah,
1: that
2: you're
1: you get
2: right.
1: turned
2: it
1: on
2: is.
1: By yourself. And go, oh, I do look good in that one. I'll just have a little tickle with myself. No, I do. That's not right, is it? But also, you're thinking, there's no shelf life, is there? Because if you're watching a sex tape you made 5 years ago, aren't you just looking at yourself going, oh, I looked good then, didn't I?
2: Yeah, you know, and I didn't even realise it.
1: Yeah. Oh, and you just, rather than being turned on, you just feel a bit depressed, a little tear.
2: Yeah.
1: And the other thing is, they're not going to be any good, are they? Because if you, you know, you're worried about them being downloaded. But the thing is, you aren't going to put a really good one up, are you? Because if you've done a really good one, aren't you? You're there making out the next time, and you're going, oh, actually, this isn't half as good as the time that we filmed it. Shall we just not bother? Let's just watch it again. And if you do make it really good, you know, obviously the danger is you think, oh, no, I need the publicity, like Kim Kardashian or whatever. You know, I'm going to make this an absolute belter. Then, you know, I think, well, for me, I'd have to spend a year in the gym. I'd have to get myself a penis pump, wouldn't I? And I'd have to get the lighting absolutely spot on. I'm thinking probably my best bet, if I'm after a sex tape for publicity, start hammering nails into my own scrotum, stroke a frog and go for the weirdo market. That would be my suggestion. So that is my rant of the week. The 1 in 6 of you are making those sex tapes for me to download. Just, what are you like?
2: Well, it's like the endless selfies, isn't it? It's just, you know, if everybody's so busy looking at themselves, then they can't be looking at each other.
1: Well, it is.
2: Does that make sense?
1: Well, the way that people aren't in the moment, are they? You know, you're going along to concerts now.
2: Yeah, and they're watching it through their bloody phones.
1: Yeah, you know.
2: It just drives me mad. It does drive me mad.
1: Live for today,
2: actually.
1: People. Come on. Live for today. Foobar Radio.
2: Mind you, sometimes with being the height I am, that is the only way I get to see the concert, if somebody else is taking a video on their phone, and then I can gate crash that little video and have a little look, because all I see is people's backs.
1: I'll get you a pair of big socks. You'll be that much taller, then you'll be able to.
2: Can you get them?
1: Big socks.
2: Oh, why hasn't anyone got me these before?
1: What you want is a pair of Jerry Halliwell shoes. Some of those big wedges.
2: I would break my neck.
1: But then
2: in
1: I was at party when she fell over and she made a bit of a tit of herself.
2: Oh dear.
1: I can tell you a few things. So we need your contributions. Word of the week. What was it? Illy something. Illywacker. Illywacker is in the pot for next week.
2: That's for next week.
1: But umbriferous. We will be getting our people to do. We'll be playing a little bit of Gongoozle from Simon Thompson next week. Amanda will be in contact with our people, trying to get them to include Umbriferous. We want you to think of which animal is going to be in the news next week. Email us, Andy P at Food Bar Radio. Get us on the Twitter at Mr. Andy Parsons, MrAndyParsons, for those of you who like things spelled out, like my 3-year-old child does. And also at Food Bar Radio. Any contributions gratefully received. But yeah, tell us which animal you think is going to be in the news next week, why it's going to be in the news, and we will see what is the silly season week animal. We were talking about a ram that was butting various things, a mad ram you may have seen. But yeah, there's always idiot things, whether it's a deer or a shark or whatever is going on. There's always something.
2: Sharks are always in the news.
1: Not in a good way this week, but they're, you know, maybe if Ben Fogle goes on his trip across the Atlantic. He said he's going to wear a magnet on his ankle because he's worried about being attacked by sharks on this.
2: Magnets repel sharks?
1: They're supposedly the electromagnetic force puts them off and makes them go a bit funny. And if you actually have a really strong magnet next to a shark, if they put one next to it, it goes on its upside down and can't swim, and it loses all sense of navigation.
2: Oh, they should have told the bloke from George.
1: But they swim at 30 miles an hour. And you're thinking, even if they get quite close and get a bit woozy, at 30 miles an hour, they're going to cruise quite close to him and go, well, I've come this far, I may as well have a little nibble at Mr. Ben
2: That's
1: Fogle.
2: That's very true.
1: Even if you're upside down, you'd probably fancy it. But neatly, I can just wrap up with one of the health stories I didn't have time for, Google's new shark defences. Google is upgrading its underwater cables to make them more resistant to shark attacks.
2: What?
1: The creature's taste for the wires, first noted in the 1980s, when they began gnawing the new fibre optic cables linking the US, Europe and Japan. It's not clear why they bite the cables, because they're thick. It's not clear why they bite the cables, but one theory is that the sharks mistake the cables for fish. Now, that is one hell of a long fish.
2: They mistake the cables for fish. Sharks are stupid.
1: They are stupid. So, that is our final comment on tonight. Sharks are stupid. You didn't know that. Yeah. Speaking truth to power, that's us. So, yeah, we look forward to being in contact over the week. We will read them all out. Mm-hmm. Whatever you want to say to us, say it on the Twitter. And it's been a pleasure as ever, hasn't it?
2: It's been a delight. It's flown by. Absolutely flown by. I can't believe that's 3 hours, boom, like that.
1: Hope you have a cracking week. We're going to leave you. It was going to be Billy Ocean, Love Train, one of my favourite songs, the OJs. Billy Ocean. We couldn't get the Billy Ocean version. Apparently, no. It's out at the moment. So, you can't get better than the original. Hey, have a good week.

0: chance left.
1: Douglas Booth's coming in. Didn't you play Boy George?
2: He's great. I have nothing but love for him. He's always extremely generous to me in that whole process. Only have good things to say.
1: Can you make some art?
2: Yeah.
1: I don't like that he kills cats under cover of darkness. He's the famous Clapham cat killer.
3: The Clapham cat killer.
2: Wasn't there that real thing where cats were being mutilated and then they realised it was actually just one rogue
1: and
2: fox?
1: It was Boy George.
2: Yeah, and they realised it was Boy George.
4: FUBAR Radio.
1: We're joined now by Jamie Hensley. I've got here from Union J. It says from Union J.
3: Yeah, I mean, you are from Union J.
5: My surname for the last 6 years has been from Union J.
1: That's not
5: Jamie
1: fair.
5: From Union J has been my official
1: Jamie.
5: Title.
1: You're Jamie in this. I'm going to delete it.
3: Jamie, take it off the screen.
1: I'm deleting it.
5: Take it off the screen.
1: Delete it, look.
3: You're gone.
1: I'm even taking his second name off.
3: Just Jamie.
5: Yeah, just Jamie. Just Jamie, like Cher, Kylie.
3: Yeah, yeah.
1: Beyonce. Our pal Jamie. Union J, my only knowledge of Union J was I thought they were a pretend band in Kick-Ass.
5: And
1: I didn't know it was
5: Kick-Ass, real. Kick-Ass, no, absolutely, nor did the whole world. So it was kind of a missed trick. So
1: did you know you were going to be in it?
5: Absolutely not. We were filming the music video and they got this American guy turned up. We were like, well, who is this guy? We just thought maybe someone from the record label. So we filmed the music video. I had no idea half the stuff why we were doing the music video, but it was the first one, so we didn't ask questions, just got on with it. And then our management and our label were like, oh, by the way, you're going to be in Kick-Ass. And I was like, how on earth are you going to fit us in? I think basically they wanted One Direction. I think One Direction got a little bit too big to do it, so they're like, right, so let's get another boy band. But we didn't do any like press, or we didn't go to America for the premiere, or we weren't featured on the soundtrack heavily or anything like that.
1: But you were on the soundtrack.
5: We were.
1: That was when I found out it was a real band.
5: But on the YouTube and the whole Kick-Ass, and the fan base of Kick-Ass is not our fan base at all, do you know what I mean? So it wasn't really going to do anything for us to broaden our horizons. But I think we missed a trick of going over there and promoting it, being like, oh, yeah, we are a British band. Blah, blah. And everyone just thought we were actors playing a cheesy boy band.
1: That's honestly what I thought. I couldn't believe it was a real band.
5: So everyone was like, as if I thought this was a joke band, and we were like, hi guys, that's us.
1: Really awful that you didn't know. I don't like that.
5: Well, it was, I think, had they told us, I think we'd probably been like, oh, are you sure? I mean, it's fun.
1: Yeah.
5: It's a fun thing to have had been in, but not necessarily the, it was what it was. People thought we were just a joke.
1: No, I remember it.
5: I remember Chloe Grace Moraes. We were doing This Morning or Loose Women or something, promoting the single. She was there. And they did this whole thing together of us meeting each other. And she had no idea what was going on, because we'd filmed it separately, and obviously their bit in the bit where they're looking at us on the TV screen was just a blank screen, and they had no idea who it was. And when she says Union J, that's a cutaway. She doesn't actually say it.
1: It's a voice thing after.
5: So she had no idea who we were or why she was doing all these press pictures with us, and we had to explain to her. She was like, oh, you are a real band. All right. So yeah, no one completely missed
1: the film.
5: Absolutely missed trick.
3: Oh,
1: well, I think it's a badge of honor that.
5: People are impressed when they see it, and the amount of texts I still get going, mate, why are you in Kick-Ass 2?
1: Yeah, I think it's cool. I think you should play it from now onwards that you knew, and it was
5: the whole time, and it was just the
3: end. You went in on it.
1: Yeah. Is Union J still a thing?
5: Yeah, kind of. Like, we've taken a break now because I think 6.5 years since we was on X Factor.
1: Whoa.
5: Long time.
1: So what happened? Did you win X Factor?
5: Came fourth. No, it wasn't the final.
1: Right.
5: And I think we were quite lucky that when we were on it was the heyday of X Factor bands, of Little Mix, 1D and JLS. Mm. It was like the 4 consecutive years, and we were the 4th year.
1: Right. Were you put together for that show?
5: We put ourselves together as a trio and went along to X Factor, and then they added a fourth member, Judges Houses, like they did with 1D. So we were like their made band, but not completely made.
1: Okay.
5: And I think we just thought it was just going to get us a little bit of cash afterwards, and we were going to be able to gig the circuit and stuff. We didn't necessarily expect that we'd get signed afterwards and stuff. So yeah, it was amazing whirlwind. And
1: who did you sign with?
5: With Sony, Psycho and Simon Cowell. So we were them for 3 years, and then we were with another label, a foreign label, like a foreign distribution label, is that the right word? That's sort of distributed here in Dubai. They're based in Dubai. So that took us to 6 years, and I think I think it's just a long time to do the same thing. And a lot of opportunities were coming in, and bands were kind of dying out a little bit. So we were under no impression that this did have a shelf life at the beginning. So, and I think I was turning down a lot of acting roles and theatre roles the last couple of years for the band, because I couldn't commit the time. And it got to a point where we're all a little bit like, guys, this work's coming in, we don't know how long we've got left to do this until we're going to not be able to get those roles.
1: Yeah.
5: I think it's best time for us now to sort of take a little break, sit back, do our individual things, because that's when bands split up nastily, is when one person gets like, I can't do what I want to do.
1: Yeah.
5: It is difficult when you're people ringing up the phone going, can you do this? And you're like, let me just check with the other guys and the label and the management. And when Joseph, because we'd taken the break for Christmas, when they asked, I was like, yeah, straight away, I could do it. It's my destiny. And it's something I wanted to do. Theatre is something I wanted to do before X Factor, before that all happened. I just never booked a job. So it was either go to X Factor and try and make it that way, or I'd be working in a call centre. So
1: would you change it? Would you do it differently now?
5: Would I do it differently? I think... No.
1: No.
5: Because it's given me the... I've now tasted both. I've done a bit of pop, done a bit of music and stuff like that. Realised what I love about that, what I don't love about that.
1: Okay.
5: That was always a dream for me. Had I come out of drama school and booked a musical like this straight away, I think I'd always been dreaming about, oh, what is it like to be a pop star? Do I want to do that? Having done it, it's now sort of opened my eyes that necessarily being in that rat race isn't necessarily for me as a soloist.
1: Yeah.
5: And theatre's a lot more...
1: Where did you train?
5: Went to the Brit School.
1: Okay, right, okay.
5: And that's heavily so music. It's heavily like Adele was there when I was there, Jessie J, Leona, The Killers. So many massive pop stars come out of that school. Mm. And when you don't sort of make it after that, you're a little bit like, oh, what the hell do I do with my life? Like, I remember going to the job centre and stuff and being like, I want a job singing. And they were like, haha, all right, let's go get it down Amazon packing shelves. And I would say, but you wouldn't send a doctor to Tesco's, and you wouldn't send a hairdresser to be a lifeguard. So this is what I've spent my entire life, and I'm only 19, but my entire life training to do. So I didn't want to do a normal job, and I kind of stuck my heels in the ground and was lucky enough that I've been able to black it for 7 years. But
1: you can't black it for 7 years.
5: No, that's a long time. I mean, I think my work ethic is saying that I'm always thinking about what I'm going to do next, and I'm realistic about how long things last for as well.
1: So Joseph, UK tour
3: from February till July.
5: Are
1: you playing Joseph or not?
5: I am Joseph. Yeah,
1: but do you know what the colours?
3: I like that,
5: mate. It's just how hard the colours are.
1: I do know how that, because I once had to sing it.
5: It's unreal.
1: I fucking nailed them.
5: Did you?
1: I nailed them.
5: Mate, I'm going to be ringing you up.
1: No. But then, on the day of the... It was only one performance. So we... It's basically the old podcast that I used to do. We did this one performance. It was at King's Place in London. It was a big sellout thing and all the rest of it. And at the beginning, we did a Joseph medley, which was just not what we did.
5: Yeah.
1: So it's just a funny way to start the show. And I had the colours. And I'd got it nailed. And I did it in the dress. And I did it... it all come together at the right time. And on the stage...
5: If I mess it up once, if I get one wrong, it just throws me for the whole thing.
1: Yeah.
5: And it's like, it starts off like, you know, the rainbow song, red and yellow, but then it changes to different colours. So in my head, I'm
1: red,
5: going
1: and green and brown and scarlet and black
5: and ochre and peach and ruby and olive and violet and fawn, lilac
1: and gold,
5: chocolate and mauve, cream and crimson, silver and rose, azure and lemon, russet and grey, purple and white and pink and orange and blue.
1: Is it not pink and yellow and blue?
5: No, pink and orange and blue.
1: I might change.
5: Don't say that, because now I'm going to go back to rehearsal. I think it's yellow.
0: It's definitely yellow. It's now time to welcome Tom and Pete from Teleman. Welcome, gentlemen.
4: Thank you.
0: What made you decide to put the vocal effects on?
4: It sounded quite cool. It really worked with the tone of the song. Mm. It added a nice edge. So I left it on. Now no one can understand what I'm singing.
6: So I want to put the lyrics on a big screen. That's like a goal of ours.
0: A goal to have it on a big screen. Maybe as a piece of art or...
6: Just as a live visuals.
0: Yeah, but you could sell it as a poster. I'm just thinking of merch. I'm just thinking of ways you can make money from it.
6: That's a great idea.
4: It's not a bad idea at all.
6: Let's get you on board with that.
0: Yeah.
4: Welcome. Welcome to the team.
1: Every Wednesday. Joey Page. 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
7: FUBAR Radio.
0: I'm very pleased to welcome one of the most exciting... new, young, cool, up and coming, all those words, bands. It's Wen Young. Welcome, guys.
8: Hello.
0: Welcome to the studio.
9: I feel very embarrassed by that introduction.
0: No, you've got to get it, you've got to take it, and you've got to own it. So, how are you doing, guys?
8: Yeah, really good, thank
10: you.
8: Yeah,
10: we're really good.
0: Yes. What have you been up to this morning before you came in here?
8: We're at the US Embassy. Visas.
10: Being interrogated.
11: Yeah. Being deported.
0: Did you get interrogated? Is that what happens? I've never had to get a US visa for work.
8: It's really intimidating.
11: Story is really funny about it.
10: Oh, yeah, so I got in for my interview, and then the guy's just like, starts asking me random questions. He's like, what's a boiler suit? I was like, it's a one-piece fashion item. And then he was like, what's the best pub in Limerick?
8: Which is where we're from.
0: Yeah.
10: Costello's. Do you want to go there?
0: as you started saying about Limerick, I thought, has the boiler suit got some sort of connection to Limerick?
8: Oh, no, we just, we have them as our merch, and we often wear them when we perform.
0: Okay.
8: So, yeah.
10: Yeah, we didn't all grow up in a coal yard.
0: Yeah. Niall, did you get any questions leveled at you?
11: I got a lovely woman. Yeah, she seemed really excited for me. She's like, so where are you going? And I told her, and she was like, that's amazing.
0: Are we allowed to say where you're going?
11: No.
0: No, okay.
11: You can't even say my name is Niall.
0: No,
11: I'm only joking.
8: We're going to...
10: Visa's approved.
8: South by...
0: Southwest.
8: Yeah, yeah. And New York and LA.
0: Amazing.
10: Yeah.
0: Do you know whereabouts in New York you are playing?
8: In the Mercury Lounge.
0: Nice.
8: And a secret show.
10: Yeah, if anyone from New York is listening, buy tickets. We're doing our own show at the Mercury Lounge.
0: Nice. And I take it that'll be your first time in America.
8: Yeah.
0: What a dream. That's literally just living the dream, right?
8: Yeah, it's going to be really fun. Yeah.
0: So let's go back to the beginning a little bit, right? I've been reading and swatting up, and I know, and you just mentioned it, Andrew, before, Costello's, the pub where you all sort of hung out, and the only skinny jeans wearers in Limerick sort of banded together.
10: So the story goes.
0: I want to know more about this place.
8: It's like a big, like, tavern. Downstairs they do like Sunday roasts and stuff.
0: Okay.
8: And upstairs there's a really sweaty, sticky dance floor, and they play all the indie bangers.
10: And they sell cans.
8: Yeah.
0: You still to this day, are they doing indie bangers? In
8: yeah.
0: The
8: same more playlist. Or less same playlist.
11: The music.
0: Since when?
11: Oh, well, like 1947, I'd say.
8: Yeah.
11: Playing last night by the Strokes.
10: But that's the best thing about it. Whenever we go home and we go there, you just know what you're getting. Yeah. I don't think it's ever going to change.
0: That's great. And so then you guys formed out of, I want to say the ashes of that, but still going, so that's not quite right. But then you moved to Dublin, moved to London.
8: Yeah.
0: And it's been a real, like, everybody is calling you, including me, the hot new things to watch for 2019. How do you feel about those kind of labels? Do you feel excited? Do you feel a bit sort of under pressure? Or how do you feel about that kind of thing?
8: I mean, we haven't really known that people are saying that, I guess. It's nice to hear that. But also, I don't know, we try and ignore it because we know how buzzy things can just fade out really quickly, and they're kind of a little bit faddy and meaningless, so we'd prefer to, like,
0: I mean, I guess also it helps not to do it a disservice, but it helps to bring stuff out at the beginning of the year, then you can be in the big things for 2019.
8: It's obviously a good thing, but we don't get too high from it,
10: but we are very excited.
0: You just done your first headline tour. Pretty much finished that, right?
8: Yeah.
0: And well, not pretty much. You have finished that.
8: Yeah.
0: And so, tell us a bit about what that was—the experience of doing that for the first time.
8: That was really great.
10: Yeah, it was really fun.
0: Was there anything that, like, caught you by surprise, or like something that you thought was better than you imagined, or you was like, "Oh, this is annoying," or like?
11: I think they were all kind of better than we expected, because it's nervy going out on a headline tour, and like a London show sold out, and like. The rest were nearly sold out as well, almost. That surprised me that we didn't sign.
10: Manchester in particular was cool. It was at the Deaf Institute, so it's an upstairs venue. And like the floor was bouncing, which is a good sign.
0: Oh, great.
10: Yeah, that was really fun.
0: And there was a sort of a bit of a party about the London one, the sort of last one, is that right? And a bit of a... I've read it described as a big Irish knees up.
10: Yeah, we had Riverdance as our the music that comes on after us, which kind of kept everyone going, I think.
8: Oh, not the show last week. Yeah,
10: we like a big Irish knees up.
0: Great. And do you guys, like, does your reputation precede you? Are you, like, after the shows, are you also going out and getting into a lot of scrapes, or do you like to just sort of bed down afterwards?
8: Put on our Irish dancing shoes.
10: We're very nice, friendly people. We wouldn't get into any scrapes.
0: No, but as in, like, do you like to go out and have a good party afterwards?
10: Yeah,
0: is that what's been happening on the tour?
10: Yeah, we were out with a Scottish band called The Ninth Wave.
0: Okay, yeah, I like The Ninth Wave, yeah.
10: They were good fun to be with, hang out with, yeah.
0: Yeah, they're cool. I've played them on the show. I really like them.
11: Really cool. Yeah.
0: And so, what's next, basically? Now you've conquered the headline tour and had a few singles out and stuff. And
10: we're going to the US in a couple of weeks. And yeah, we'll have another single out really soon.
0: In March sometime, right?
10: Yeah. And then Yeah, we're out on tour with Sundara Karma in the UK.
11: That's really
10: in
11: neat.
10: April, nice. Which would be great. Yeah, we haven't met them before, but they seem like really nice guys.
0: And you're doing with them, you're doing Brixton
10: yeah.
0: in April.
10: Yeah, Brixton, so that'd be fun.
0: If people get a chance, they should go to that, because that, you guys and them, that's a really good show. That's two really great bands together for the price of one ticket.
10: So, yeah,
0: yeah, yeah, yeah,
10: good,
0: it will be. Yeah, yeah. Guys, it's been a real pleasure having you in the studio. It's been a lot of fun to talk to you, and I'm genuinely really
10: cool to hang out
0: excited.
10: With a real celebrity.
0: Shut up. I'm genuinely very excited for where your careers are going, so I'm really glad that we've got you in here, and hopefully we'll get you back in soon enough. You can catch the guys in Brixton in April with Sundara Karma. They've got a single coming out in March at some point, and also an album at some point in the future. It's all very top secret. Get on their social media, and then you'll find out when all that stuff breaks officially.

0: wrong in a way. Yeah, I remember losing the battle to him, but then I remember thinking to myself, if I was going to lose to anyone, thank you.
1: Fuck, it was that guy. You know what I mean?
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1: We've got a rap legend on. I'm not going to say UK rap. I'm just going to say rap legend. As far as I'm concerned, it is, of course, Low Key.
4: Oh, thank you so much, man.
1: Not at all, man.
4: Introduction.
1: It's it's just really, really personally good to kind of have you here, back. Everything, because the last time I saw you in person, I don't know if you remember,
4: it's
1: fucking Highbury in Islington.
4: Yeah.
1: So it's symbolic that we would meet again in North London, you know what I mean? Because the time I saw you before that, right, this is the most random story about sort of people collaborating on a track, because we obviously collaborated on the remix for Alphabet Assassins.
4: That is correct.
1: A Mongrel remix, which was a part of the album that you put out with the super group Mongrel.
4: Yes.
1: And I remember I was coming back along the motorway from a wedding. One of my best friend's big sisters got married, and I'm in like full tuxedo spinning down the motorway in my mate's car, and I get a phone call from Low Key going, "What are you doing tomorrow? Come and do this tune." So for the rest of that journey in my tuxedo, I'm just strapping bars on my phone. I'm like, Low Key wants me in studio tomorrow, no time for talking. I think you sent me the instrumental. No, in fact I don't even think there was time to send me the instrumental. Wow. I just imagined an instrumental.
4: That's bars.
1: Writing bars to like Human League's Don't You Want Me. Do you know what I mean? Because that's probably what was wedding, you know, when you're in the mood on the way from a wedding, you start listening to wedding playlist type shit. So I'm probably just writing bars to like Human League's Don't You Want Me. But yeah, then the next day I came into the studio with you guys.
4: Yeah.
1: And then after Mongrel, you know, there was like, you know, a huge lengthy hiatus, just after there, and now you come back and at such a I think the perfect time to be honest, because, you know, fans will know, I will know exactly what your subject matter is about and what you are most passionate about when it comes to your lyrics. So to see the world in the state it is now, it seems like the time's call for Low Key. And is that one of the reasons that you came back?
4: Well, firstly, I wanted to say thank you so much for doing that track, Mongrel. At the time, we had, you know, members of the Arctic Monkeys, Baby Shambles, Women in the Makers. Mm-hmm. We're actually talking about making some more music now.
1: Amazing.
4: So that'll be quite good.
1: Yeah.
4: And I think Alphabet Assassins, that version, you know, got really slept on because of where it kind of had to fit in.
1: Right.
4: Between indie, between hip hop.
1: Yeah.
4: Know, we had Wretch 3-2 on there.
1: Of course.
4: On there.
1: Yeah.
4: We had so many amazing artists.
1: Mike Righteous
4: on there. We had so many amazing artists on there. But other than that, I wanted to say thank you for doing that at that time.
1: Oh, not
4: thanks
1: at all,
4: for
1: man.
4: Having me
1: honor.
4: On today. In terms of coming back to making music now, I have been making music since 2016.
1: Hmm.
4: But this year is going to be the first time I've dropped an album since 2011.
1: Yeah, of course.
4: And so really that's what kind of the comeback is about.
1: Hmm.
4: I think that our generation, as you know, you were there going to the open mic at Deal Real at the same time I was when I was a teenager. Our generations, I feel like in some way, have struggled with adapting to the way things have changed.
1: Yeah.
4: And I think flexibility is really the most important thing if you're trying to build a legacy that has, you know, real longevity.
1: Yeah.
4: And so I think that seeing how things work, even since starting making music again in 2016, has been an ongoing process for me. You know, we did the tour 2016, that went really well. We did the tour 2017, that went well as well. We're going to be on tour in April, London, April 19th, so make sure you see us there. But yeah, working out how things have changed, you know, things have changed, and there are now specific parts and kind of cogs in the machinery of this actual industry. When we were rapping at the open mic in 2003 and 2004, we would talk about an industry, but there was no industry.
1: Yeah.
4: There was no industry. There were some people that had been absorbed and kind of integrated, shall we say, into an existing music industry, which was largely NME, indie music dominated.
1: Yeah, absolutely.
4: You know, when Jay-Z got the headline act at Glastonbury, I remember looking at that situation and thinking, wow, for what are essentially white guitar bands to tour the country is so much easier than for people that don't necessarily fit into a specific demographic that makes powerful people comfortable.
1: Yeah.
4: Now we're in a situation where if you listen to Capital Extra, which, you know, essentially is, sorry to say the name of another station.
1: Oh, no, not at all.
3: Liberty.
1: No, I'm joking.
4: which is like, you know, kind of integration between Choice FM, Capital FM, whatever. Listen to what it's playing 24/7. Things have changed massively.
1: Absolutely.
4: It's almost akin to the difference between what George Best was making in his prime and Pele was making in his prime and what Raheem Sterling's making today.
1: Yeah.
4: If we're looking at what rappers of yesteryear were able to do for a living and what these other artists now are able to do.
1: Yeah.
4: So, okay, what do you do in that situation? Do you get bitter? Do you decide to go against that grain and against that machine? Or do you think, okay, look, this is what I can do. This is what I can work with. I have this existing foundation to build off before. And just do it like that. And so I've been fortunate. I've been lucky.
1: Yeah, I've been absolutely. Lucky, well, super blessed with talent. I think that's like your best weapon. You know, no one can deny, because even though you before, for want of a better word, you know, one of the buzzwords right now is woke, is being woke. And before that, we were just called conscious. You know, it's a synonym, really and truly, but. It wasn't a buzzword back then. Back then, conscious rap, you'd kind of lump in people like Common, Immortal Technique, Low Key, and stuff like that. But now, woke is like it's a fashionable trend.
4: Yeah, but what I think is interesting,
1: wokeness, shall I say?
4: What I think is interesting is the extent to which there is an organic link between existing social movements of the time and a musician or an artist. So at the time of 2010. When you had a government pushing through changes in student loan rules that would mean that 75% of people that would take those loans would die in debt, you came out with a song using a beautiful song, using images from those demonstrations, you know, which saw police charging at protesters, etc. It's that organic link between a person and their context. If you were to listen to a lot of the music that's pumped out by the corporate media, you would not know at what period of time you were listening to that music.
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8: We're so excited.
6: The person you've been seeing for 3 months has their 21st birthday next week.
7: Aww.
6: Invites have been sent out for their party, but you did not get one.
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8: I'm dating a 21-year-old.
6: You're like, I'm staying with
8: I'm
6: them.
8: Such a cougar.
6: It wasn't a 21st birthday, but I had a birthday a couple of years ago, and I threw a big party, and I invited the guy I'd been on one date to. Yeah. That, you know? So I feel like you...
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10: This is LGBT Plus History Month.
6: I am now joined by the absolutely amazing guys from Drag Syndrome. So I'm joined in the studio by the amazing Aurora Shebang.
11: Hello.
6: The incredible Justin Bond.
12: Oh, what's that?
6: And the lovely Daniel Weiss. It's amazing to have you guys here.
12: Thank you.
6: So, Aurora, do you want to start off by telling us a little bit about Drag Syndrome and how you guys came together?
11: Drag Syndrome is really good. And we also met Daniel.
6: Yeah.
11: He's our director. We have people with lots of makeup, lots of things, and lots of it goes on in drag.
6: And what made you guys so interested in drag? Justin, so you are a drag king. So what made you so interested in doing that?
12: Well, I was first dressed up like a boy, and now I like to be a king, so I try to be a drag king.
6: And I've seen some pictures and things of you guys, and you look absolutely incredible.
11: Thank you.
6: There's more of you as well. There's a whole group of you, right?
11: Yeah.
6: How many people is it total?
11: Quite a 1,000 people.
13: No, around 7 drag queens.
11: About 700 maybe.
13: Just 7.
6: And do you guys want to grow? Are you recruiting more people?
11: I'm already grown up, thanks.
6: Daniel, what is your involvement in drag syndrome? How did you get involved?
3: So I run an art company for artists with Down syndrome.
6: Sure.
3: So we have a dance company, theatre company, and a year ago we were invited by Tam Vibert to see a space to perform a dance piece. And I came with Sarah Gordy, one of the artists. There were a couple of drag queens performing. So I asked Sarah, would you like to perform drag? And she said, yes. And then I came with the title Drag Syndrome on the Spot. Then I asked the rest of the guys, would you like to try drag? And they all said, for sure, rock
6: Amazing.
3: And roll. And this is where it all started. Then we performed it for the first time at Dolston, Evoke Fabrics Dolston. Before that, I asked the artist to research drag. So I explained them it's not about just having a costume, it's about transformation.
6: Yeah.
3: And then they researched drag, the history of drag, style of drag and performance, and off we went.
6: I really, really want to talk about now about haters out there. You know, I know that both of you have been victims of hate in the past. You've had people trying to tear you down.
9: Yeah.
6: Do you want to tell me a little bit about your experiences and how you use drag to overcome that?
12: Those haters out there don't even like my drag. But sometimes I think it's bad to hate haters, because doing drag is what we do, and I can't let anyone out there know that we don't like what we're good at. But we have to say that we are a company here, and we don't deserve to be treated like that. Mm. I know we have our ways, but it doesn't matter if it's that bad, because this is what we do for a living. I mean, if you think that's bad for us, then you got to stop what you're doing and talk about what we do best in life. We can't just make our lives just bad or shit.
6: Mm. And do you think that sometimes, you know, people living with disabilities often get a lot of hate, and then LGBT plus people get a lot of hate? And do you think sometimes that can be almost amplified for you guys and other LGBT plus people with disabilities?
11: They don't hate us at all.
6: Yeah.
11: Drag is lots of things about us. Mm. Drag syndrome, eat your heart out.
6: Tell us a little bit about Aurora. Tell us a little bit about yourself on stage and how you use your drag persona to tackle that hate.
11: I do lots of tribute acts.
6: Yeah.
11: And lots of power.
6: Yeah.
11: And lots of little bit. You need stage presence. You need charisma. Sometimes people use lots of dark secrets.
6: Oh.
11: Nobody else knows about our dark secrets.
6: Oh, but you bring them out on stage.
11: Yeah, I do, yes.
6: I like that. I think drag queens have kind of notoriously used makeup as a form of armour. Their wig, their clothes, their makeup, all of it is a way to present themselves as fierce and a way to put themselves out there. Do you think you guys kind of use it as almost like an armour to, you know, fight back against the world and the haters?
11: Actually, yes. We fight back, especially me at that festival.
6: I've heard rumours about this. Tell us more about that.
11: Me and Daniel, we went to that festival. There was one security guard. You can't leave him there. He's Down syndrome.
6: Somebody said that to you?
11: Yeah. What's that festival called?
3: Wilderness Festival.
11: Yeah, that's the one.
6: And they didn't want to let you in?
11: You can't leave that Down syndrome here. And the people from the toilets. No. We're not going to let you in because we got Down syndrome.
6: That's absolutely horrendous. And I'm so sorry that happened to you.
11: It does.
6: And do you think you kind of, you know, again, going back to your drag, do you think you use those awful experiences that happened to you on stage part of your transformation?
11: We use it on stage. It's a lot of ups and downs, quite a lot, like a seesaw.
6: Yeah.
11: One person's speaking and the other one is the other one.
6: Yeah. So it's definitely a collaborative. You work together to your shared experiences.
11: Yeah.
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1: Hello.
0: How are you, babe?
1: I'm good, thank you.
0: So, Father's Son actually dropped just at the end of Jan.
1: Yeah. I can't remember the date, but it was right at the end of January.
0: So,
1: yeah.
0: Lovely way to come into the new year.
1: Yeah, thank you.
0: It's a beautiful song. I found it really emotional. I mean, I know it's an emotional song, but I personally, like, really connected with it.
1: Good.
0: Because it touches on a really personal subject for you, doesn't it?
1: Yeah.
0: The death of your father.
1: Yeah.
0: And also, because I'm in a similar position, my father passed away, but I know that this was even different for you because the circumstances around your relationship with him.
1: Yeah, that's it. It was one of those things where, like, I never really grew up with him, like, living in my house, and he actually was living in America, and I was living in the UK. That's where I was born in America, but I grew up here and lived here, like, from, like, 3 years old. So, really, here is, like, you know, my
0: This
1: home.
0: Is your home, yeah.
1: Yeah.
0: Look, you haven't got the accent, so we believe you.
1: Yeah. This is a fake English accent.
0: You're actually like, oh, my God. Yeah. I can let it out.
1: Yeah, no. But, it's one of those things where I began to have more of a relationship with him as he was when he was getting ill, basically.
0: Oh, yeah.
1: So, and then I realised how similar we were, which is something I'd never really had the opportunity to realise before. And then he passed away, and then all of a sudden I had all of these, like, sort of questions I wanted to ask him as I was growing up. Like, even if it was just, like, advice on boys, and I wanted, like, the male perspective, and I didn't have that opportunity to ask him. And I wanted to be able to ask somebody when I'd realised, like, how similar we actually were. And I was at a football match, like, last year, and I saw Father's Son graffitied on a wall, and it just, like, really stuck out to me.
0: Yeah.
1: And literally, as I was walking away from it, I just wrote down in my phone, like, maybe I'm my father's son. And I knew it was a song that I really wanted to write, but I just assumed that I'd have to, like, write the song and maybe, like, a boy perform it or something. And then I was just like, actually, it's 2019.
0: Yeah.
1: Like, I can sing this song and own it and it be about me in this position. It's like, I think, like, what you were saying, the same, like, I've been quite a tomboy, like, growing up and everything. And being, like, a daddy's little girl is not really something I've ever been able to relate to, and I've never really liked that term either. So it was just like, to me, you know, I would just say maybe I'm my father's son, meaning, like, maybe I'm similar to him, maybe I am like you, but how will I know? Like, am I really, kind of thing? So that's, like, what the song's about. But yeah, I'm really happy with how it came out, and I'm glad that, like, people like you were saying that, like, you can relate to it and stuff like that, because it's nice to hear, like, women being able to relate to it. So,
0: well, it resonates on such a level, because I think it's so wonderful that you had that 360 perspective on it, but you are totally, you came to the right conclusion, which is, like, gender's irrelevant. You know, that is your story. Irrelevant
1: that's
0: if
1: it.
0: It's told from what is perceived as a boy or a girl.
1: Yeah, that's it,
0: And I think it is, I mean, you could hear the rawness in your voice when you're singing it.
1: Yeah.
0: And I think that adds to it, and it's like, the whole track just is brilliant. And I feel like the video's really, because I know the video was your sort of brainchild as well.
1: Yeah. So I just had this idea, and it came together really nicely, actually.
0: It's
1: just
0: beautiful.
1: Sort of documenting real relationships between, like, fathers and sons in the videos, and, like, young guys that were friends and stuff. So I'm glad it felt like quite an honest depiction of those relationships. And that was the most important thing for me, to just, like, capture those little moments of, like, intimacy between, like, real people that actually, like, know each other and get on or love each other or whatever it is. So,
0: yeah, and I also think in a time of when we're talking a lot about toxic masculinity, and we're talking about that relationship, men being honest and speaking, and I think it's relevant in that sense as well.
1: Oh, good. Yeah, thank you.
0: Directed by Bob Harlow, the video, wasn't it?
1: Yeah.
0: Did you have a lot of fun making it?
1: Yeah, I did. I think it was different to other videos, because in other videos, like, obviously it's a lot about, like, the glam, and you're, like, getting your makeup done, and you're, like, all about, like, the styling and everything. Whereas because this video was so much more stripped back, there was a lot more sort of emphasis on, like, a performance from me in the video, or, like, performance from other people in the video, or just, like, one of the fathers. There was, like, a bit in the video where there's, like, a boy laying on his dad's chest, and they've, like, never really done anything like that. That was, like, their first time on camera, so it was, like, challenging at points, but I think, like, it paid off in the end.
0: It definitely did. It's beautiful. FUBAR Radio presents

0: we have a brand new presenter in instead of Lizzie. Welcome, Ellie Phillips.
1: Hi.
0: I don't know if you've been watching Dancing on Ice, but I'm sure you've heard about Gemma Collins and the drama going on with her.
1: Taken over.
0: So she's apparently lost a little bit of weight doing Dancing on Ice. Apparently two whole stone.
1: I did see some pictures, so maybe ice skating's way forward.
0: Maybe we all need to get on the ice rink.
1: Sack the gym off. Get down the little ice rink.
0: Well, I mean, I would rather go on I'm a Celebrity and eat bugs than go on an ice rink, to be honest.
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3: FUBAR Radio.
0: We have a very special guest presenter in with me this evening, Amel.
3: Hello, hello.
0: No, it just says Amel on your bike.
3: It's because most people can't say the surname. Yeah.
0: Yeah. I mean, I don't think it's that hard.
3: Yeah, people are like, bada boo, bada bada bada boo. I'm like, just forget it. Just call me Amel.
0: Yeah. They're like, Kylie, Madonna, Amel.
3: Yeah, let's go with that. Yeah. Just put me up there with them guys.
0: So most people know you initially from your time with the Sugar Babes.
3: Yes, that is correct.
0: But that was quite a long time ago now.
3: It was, yeah.
0: What have you been up to since?
3: I've had a baby. I've got married.
0: Congratulations.
3: Thank you. Amazing. She's a real cutie. She's a keeper.
0: Be a real bitch if she wasn't.
3: Club Tropicana.
0: Yeah,
3: the
0: which
3: musical.
0: Looks amazing. So you're touring around the country with Joe McElderry.
3: Yep.
0: How has it been?
3: It has been amazing. Because initially, I have a lot of words a hell of a lot, so it's different from a different world. I was like, oh my god, how the hell am I going to learn this?
0: Yeah, I bet.
3: How's it going to stay in the head? But somehow it's happened.
0: Wait,
3: I've heard and they've told me, and they're like, you know, we're just very lucky. Everyone's really genuinely nice and very supportive, and yeah, and I think, you know, because Club Tropicana is a comedy, it's just such a funny, every time you perform it is so funny. I can't make eye contact with certain people at certain points because I just crack up laughing.
0: Which you cannot do on stage.
3: Exactly.
0: Now, what was it like all those years ago doing the Sugar Babes? Because it kind of all ended, well, has it ended? This is a question
3: we can
0: confirm. What was it, 2011?
3: Yeah.
0: 2010?
3: Yeah, I think the end of 2010.
0: Like, what was it like being in a girl band and doing all of that thing?
3: Like, it was absolutely amazing. Very surreal for the first, 8 months, a year for me, because I already knew the girls, so it was just a weird feeling of them just talking to me normally. I'm like, girl, this is crazy. Am I in a dream right now? So it felt very like I was in a dream world, and because I had so much stuff to remember and learn and... Right, you're in a tour next month. You have to learn 30 songs and all these dance moves. So it was a bit of a whirlwind. I have kind of no memory of that part of the
0: really?
3: Yeah, because I had so much information I had to digest, and just the pressure of it.
0: That was the thing. You came in when Mucha left.
3: Yes, yeah.
0: And that meant that Keisha was the only then original member.
3: Yeah.
0: That caught, you know, there has been many reports about what exactly happened over the years. What can you say about it that time?
3: And she wanted to go. It's as simple as that. There are many stories, and we're like, it was actually the most boring story out of all of them. That's what it tends to be.
0: Yeah, Mucha said she just wanted to be with her daughter, and that was kind of
3: She's been working for so many years, like always on tour, working out little arse off, and she, I don't know, she just wanted a bit of a break. She's got a daughter, and she left happily, and basically.
0: But then it maybe did get a bit more complicated when Keisha left, and that kind of facilitated then the end of what we know of the Sugar Babes.
3: Yeah, it got a little bit messy, didn't it? Yeah, because it wasn't left on the best of terms either. So I can't lie to you, you know, in the eye of a funny, harder transition, I'd say, because it wasn't left on, oh, I'm ready to leave now, you know. But we still had fun. Jade was absolutely amazing. I'm just sorry that she didn't get to experience a longer period,
0: basically.
3: She was just getting into it.
0: And what's the deal with the Sugar Babes now? Are they now Mucha, Keisha, Siobhan? What's happened to the Sugar Babes name? There's loads of rumours.
3: Yeah, there is loads. She hasn't got the name, I know that.
0: So who's she?
3: Keisha, yeah. Right, she doesn't have the name, yeah, because we have it still. There's so many talks. I think I've heard this year, next year, because we did, you know, we did well in Europe as well, we have a lot of... they keep coming back that they want us to reform and do one last tour, basically. Mm-hmm. So we've been discussing that.
0: As the Sugar Babes, not Mucha, Keisha, Siobhan.
3: No, yeah.
0: Okay, be up for it.
3: To say goodbye, really, I'd say. Mm-hmm. And then there's so many different scenarios, like after we do a tour, then we maybe do a TV show to pick a new bunch of Sugar Babes, you know? Like, there's been so many things in the end. Like, I don't mind.
0: The
3: I don't
0: next
3: wanna...
0: generation.
3: Yeah, here we
0: Sugar
3: go.
0: Babes little, 2.0. Little,
3: yeah. But goodbye, because it was just very sudden. Mm-hmm. But it's not something that I, you know...
0: A craving to
3: do. Where I'm like, oh my God, I got to do it, man.
0: Yeah. Well, because you've got your own life now, and you're still obviously really into singing.
3: Yes, I am, yes.
0: What about any solo stuff? I know you did a song with Tinchy Strider, didn't you?
3: I did, many years ago. I still write. I wrote for quite a few people, and then when I got pregnant, I was like, do you know what? I'm tired. And baby brain is real. Literally, it is real. And it lasts about a year after. I'm still suffering now, people, because I write a lot. But yeah, maybe. But
0: I
3: probably
0: like
3: just slide
0: stage,
3: it out.
0: Right? Like,
3: I do.
0: Like...
3: I love it. Like, I love it for the actual love of music and love of singing and entertain. I like seeing smiles on people's faces or moving them in some kind of way.
0: Yeah, of course.
3: Not physically moving them, just moving them.
0: And who of the girls are you still in touch with, if at all?
3: Heidi, yeah, really, the kiddies have met each other.
0: Oh,
3: her little
0: cute.
3: Aurelia and my Amira, absolutely adorable. Yeah, and I'm pretty sure she's going to come to the show as well. I'm just deciding. I think Wimbledon, because she lives quite close, or Liverpool, her whole family.
0: Oh yeah,
3: and see it, because it's definitely right up her alley.
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5: 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And I think maybe that's what we should be thinking about. We should go, how's it going, fan clubbers?
6: Glad to hear it. I can't hear you. How's it going, fan clubbers?
5: I can't hear you. How's it going, fan clubbers? 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
5: We're joined in the studio by Esther Smith.
7: Nick was talking about feeling like he was an imposter or feeling like he was the odd one out.
5: I wasn't talking about me. I was talking about, like, creative people in general.
7: No. When you go into Reluctant Landlord.
5: Oh, yeah.
7: So did you have a similar thing? Do you ever go into something and feel a bit like, well, all these guys are friends?
8: I have it all the time anyway. So to be in a situation like that is kind of, that was like tenfold. And I can remember actually kind of meeting everyone for the first time. And yeah, I was just like, this is just so weird. Because also they're a family unit and they're filmed all together. And thankfully there were two other new characters that had started. So Taylor and Matt Lacey. Who played like my boyfriend in it had all started, so it was nice to have other people there. But when I first met Helen Baxendale, I did a similar thing where I fangirled to her, but really quietly. She didn't hear what I said. And just
7: why did you do it so quietly?
8: It. I said, "Yeah, I just think I'm really big fan. I watched you and Friends and Coffee, and I think you're brilliant." And then she just smiled politely and walked away.
5: Oh,
8: and
5: if you're
8: like,
5: going to compliment someone, you've got to go for it.
8: I know.
5: You can't just swallow it like that, Esther. You've got to kind of like just commit to it and just say the thing. But so that brings us up to the fifth series with Andy McDowell.
8: Yes.
5: And so you are basically working with Miss. Mrs. Romantic Comedy, Andy McDowell.
8: Yeah.
5: I mean, I've always liked Andy McDowell.
8: Yeah, yeah.
5: And then I like list the films that she's been in, and then you go, fucking hell, so like Hudson Hawk, which I love, right?
8: Yeah.
5: And when you were on set, you said that you were working with Andy McDowell.
8: Yeah, yeah.
5: And I said, I've literally just watched Hudson Hawk.
8: Yeah.
5: And then what?
8: Well, then I we were filming, and I was like, oh, my friend Nick's a really big fan. Would you mind just, I don't know, just like sending him like a video? I've never done that before. Can you send him a video? And then she did, and I said, oh yeah, he'd just watched Hudson Hawk, and she did. What did she do?
5: She did the whole bit where she pretends to be a dolphin. She does the whole speech, and then she does the bit when she pretends to be a dolphin from Hudson Hawk. And I can only imagine that everyone else on the set while she was doing it down the phone must have thought she was fucking mental.
8: Well.
5: Because she does that. Because no one's seen Hudson Hawk in a long time, and she just went off and did it. But Hudson Hawk, Green Card, Four Winds and a Funeral, Groundhog Day, and then she was originally in Tarzan.
7: Greystoke.
5: Magic Mike 2. Mm. But that's more recent.
7: Okay.
5: But then
7: what
5: else has she been in?
8: Oh, gosh.
5: Is that all of them?
8: I reckon
7: she was in Multiplicity.
8: More.
5: Multiplicity.
8: Oh, Sex, Lies and Videotape.
5: Sex, Lies and Videotape.
8: Yeah.
5: St. Elmo's Fire. Oh, God. And who did she go off with in St. Elmo's Fire? Because she's not part of the main crew. She's like the gorgeous woman that comes along and steals one of them. I don't think it's Andrew McCarthy, but it might be Andrew McCarthy. Oh, my God. Emilio Estevez, right? Emilio Estevez, of course. But Andrew McCarthy, what a bohunk. and so you got to work with her.
8: Yeah, which was incredible. And she put everything into it, and she was just so dedicated, and she's really funny, really humble.
5: How did you get her? You asked her.
8: No, I asked her.
5: No, but it's like one of those things, isn't it? Because weren't you like saying,
7: would you do this?
8: Yeah, do you mind?
5: Weren't you like saying that like going, well, we could go for someone like Andy McDowell, and it was just like, why don't you just ask Andy McDowell?
8: Yeah,
5: and then.
8: Yeah.
5: They asked Andy McDowell.
8: Well, that's the thing, yeah.
5: But this
8: just
5: is your story, but I'm just reminding
8: well,
5: you of
8: my
5: what
8: story.
5: You. This is your story. It's more your story than my story.
8: Oh,
5: I'm just
8: yeah.
5: reminding you what you told me at the time.
8: Sorry.
5: You know. So just repeat what I said and then pass it off as your own.
8: Yeah, we asked her and she said, she was like, all right.
5: That's not what I said. I said, maybe we should just ask her. So we just asked her.
8: Yeah.
5: And then she said, yeah, I'm available.
8: But I like how you say, I don't have a say in it.
5: Of course you don't have a say in it. You're a meat puppet.
8: I am. I guess that's a lesson, isn't it? Just go and ask people.
5: I think, when we did Elephant, literally, I went in for a meeting with Shane Allen and I said, I pitched it as a series.
8: Yeah.
5: And then he said, we haven't got any room for a series, but do you want to do a 10-minute online taster? And I was like, in my head, not really. but then I thought, if it's online, no one's going to see it anyway.
8: Yeah.
5: So I said, okay, but can I direct it? And he said, yeah, I guess. And then he asked my agent, do you think he would actually be able to do it? And then she said, yes. And then, but like, that's one of those situations, if you don't ask, you don't
8: exactly.
5: get. And it's kind of like, and I'm never that, I'd never push myself like that, like in an obnoxious way. But we just then, you actually got nothing to lose.
8: No, definitely.
5: And then we ended up going to the BAFTAs together.
8: I know. You see, if that had never happened, if you'd never asked that, we'd never have that experience.
5: We'd have never wasted the last 4 years of our life. We've been trying to get Elephant made as a series or a film for like...
8: Forever.
5: When did we make the film? 5 years ago?
8: 2,000 years ago.
7: And 2,000 years ago. 0019.
5: Before Adam... just after. 19 years after Jesus Christ our Lord was born.
7: Yeah.
5: 14 years before he was crucified, began work on...
8: That's good knowledge.
5: It's not, I've just done maths.
8: Jesus knowledge. Oh, right.
5: He was 33. Same age as... Chris Farley and John Belushi. Jesus didn't die of a heroin overdose.
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0: Steve Saunders, ripping you a new ear hole.
1: Yay! Yay! Hello, it's me, Richard Herring.
2: All right, it's Lulu.
1: Lou Saunders.
2: Hello.
1: How are you doing?
2: Really well.
1: Oh, you're looking very summery.
2: Nice.
1: Beautiful and summery. And,
2: thank you.
1: Got sort of flowery top on.
2: People
1: not
2: say
1: looking
2: that
1: at
2: lot.
1: Your top.
2: Don't they? People say that a lot, like you look summery.
1: Yeah.
2: And then if you say thank you, it's a bit arrogant because it's not necessarily a compliment. It's just a seasonal thing.
1: Yeah, well, the summers are nice. You know, I prefer the winter. I prefer my women cold.
2: You
1: and icy. And luckily for me, that's how most of them are. So anyway, well, let's get on with some music. It's the Arctic Monkeys, weirdly. How, you know, it's almost like this stuff is scripted. Almost. We've got loads of stuff coming up. We'll tell you all about that in a second. No, we kind of, we've relaxed into it now. We're pretty good.
2: Yeah,
1: nothing could possibly go wrong. It's going to be an amazing show. I can feel it in my buns.